0: engaged throughout.
1: Jim, I'll tell you, I don't think the Cavs are going to ask James Harden to be a Hall of Famer in this series. I don't think they're going to ask him to be a guy who could score 45. If it happens, amazing. But I think they need him to take care of the basketball, number one, and they need him to handle some of the ball handling load and take that off of Donovan Mitchell's plate so they can get him off the ball. And frankly, if he's able to manage his turnovers and he's able to have solid assist numbers, I think that's the role the Cavs want him to play. They don't need him to be a superstar. They just need him to not turn the ball over 8 or 9 times. And I think that's going to be the big question here for Harden is, can he be a stabilizing force and keep the ball moving for the Cavs and not just be a guy who can go off for 35 or 40 points at any time?
0: 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Aaron, always appreciate the insight.
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0: And to back his point about James Harden scored 9 points in that Game 7 blowout, fewest points in any game this season. 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
5: 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It's time for Hoops. First time in over a week for the Knicks. It's Game 1, Cavs and Knicks from Madison Square Garden, and our team of Vanessa Richardson, Doris Burke, and Dave Pasch.
6: Well, Jim, it is so intense right now inside Madison Square Garden. It's as thick as the humidity was today in New York City. The temperature was 95 degrees, and Knicks fans don't care. The city was flooded with fans in anticipation of Game 1 in this Eastern Conference Finals Series, especially after last year. Getting to this round for the first time in 2.5 decades, getting that close to making a finals for the first time in 1999, and coming up short against the Indiana Pacers. Obviously, Knicks fans not only hope that it will be different, they expect it to be different, and it begins tonight. After 9 days off, the Knicks are back in action, and they take on a team that the Cleveland Cavaliers proved the other day that they certainly can compete with anybody, because a lot of people claim that the Cavaliers were too soft, that even with the addition of James Harden, they weren't good enough to get to a conference finals. But here they are for the first time since 2018. So, Doris, you got a team that hasn't played in 9 days. You got a team that just played 2 days ago, back-to-back seven-game series for the Cavaliers. What are some of the things you're looking for early on with regard to one team having rest and another team without rest?
7: Well, you mentioned the temperature outside. It is as hot as the Knicks' offense has been over 10 games in terms of both efficiency, high number of assists, and Karl Anthony Towns finding his place in the offense. But too much attention is paid to that and not enough to the fact that they have the second-best defense in the playoffs, 104.8 defensive efficiency. OG Anunoby's return is enormous on that end of the floor because of his cross-positional defense. On the other side, you've got a Cavaliers team. Donovan Mitchell, for the first time, is on the conference finals stage, Dave. We have seen him have monster playoff performances. He has yet to truly be vintage Donovan, finding north of 31% three-point shooting, but there is an awful lot to like about the way the entire roster closed Game 7 on the road.
6: And it's a homecoming for Mitchell, who grew up in Westchester. He is back here in New York. OG Anunoby getting introduced right now for the Knicks. He's back. We'll get more on that in a second. Right now, Doris Burke's game plan brought to you by SoFi. Need a game plan? Go with SoFi. Get your money right.
7: So you're going to try to sustain one of the best things about your offense in these playoffs, and that's the fact that the Knicks lead the NBA in playoff paint points, 53. They are getting, Dave, 22 layups or dunks a game against defenses primed to take away the paint. They've got to sustain that level of force. On the other side, we know Donovan Mitchell and James Harden are the driving forces, but the two bigs, Evan Mobley and Jared Allen, are both playing with confidence and momentum. Jared Allen, in two game sevens, all he did was 22 points and 13 rebounds. And the one time they beat the Knicks, he had a huge game. He's got to be a monster. Evan Mobley had more touches in the final four games of the last series than James Harden. Mobley is last year's Defensive Player of the Year. He'll have a huge assignment defensively, but there's a confidence and a swag that he's playing with, boy, that changes the ceiling for this Cavalier team.
6: All right, let's go to the floor and check in with Vanessa.
8: Guys, it was a hard-fought series against Detroit. I asked Donovan Mitchell how he saw

0: everyone on the Cavs kind of own their role. He said, look, we're not perfect, but we're finding ways to win. That was the biggest thing. We've been together as a core group for 4 years, but the team we are today, it's only been like 3 months. He said, yes, we've had bumps in the road. We understand it's not always going to be great. We've had letdowns like game six, but he said it's about how we respond. We have responded in a positive way. Dave endures the Cavs could benefit from a big game from Mitchell. Historically, he's great in game ones. He's averaging just under 33 points per game in the 13 playoff series opening games. He's played the third highest scoring average in series opening games in NBA history.
1: All right, Vanessa and Mitchell will be joined in the starting five by Jarrett Allen, coming off the best game of his career, 23 points in game seven against Detroit. Dean Wade, who likely will guard Jalen Brunson for a good part of this game. Brunson in the regular season, when defended by Wade, went 1-for-16. Obviously, James Harden, the other starter for the Cavaliers. And for the Knicks, we mentioned Ananobi is back. Josh Hart, Towns, Bridges, and Brunson, the normal five for the Knicks. New York won just one more game than Cleveland during the regular season. The Knicks the 3 seed, the Cavs the 4 seed. We are ready for game one.
2: So glad you brought up Jalen Brunson. One thing that the Cavs did in the last series was push up full court against Cade Cunningham so that by game seven he was worn. What is the pickup point tonight for Jalen Brunson? Do they try to make him work the full 94 feet?
1: Scott Foster, James Capers, J.B. DeRosa are officials. Knicks in all white with orange numbers, blue trim. The Cavaliers in all black with the line in gold numbers and trim. The Knicks win the tap. They'll move left to right with Brunson across the timeline. It will be Wade defending him. Bounce to Towns in the high post left. Mobley on him. Towns with 10 to shoot. Ball in his right hand. Faking the pass. Nobody's open. Stopped his dribble. Timer down to 4. Towns at the top of the key. Hits Ananobi with 2 on the right wing. Has to put it up with 1. Tries a 3. It's no good. And rebounded by Mobley for Cleveland.
2: Clean switching and a good job by Harden to deny Brunson a catch.
1: Mobley into the front court to our left, defended by Ananobi. Bounce to Harden on the right wing. He's got Bridges on him. Harden finds Allen, middle of the lane. Missed the layup. Offensive rebound. Wade will pull it out. It did not hit the rim. Shot clock at 5. Harden downhill. Floater is good from James Harden. Coming off just a 9-point game 7.
2: At his best, that floater is working, Dave. He usually meets size at the rim, so it's got to be on point.
1: He was just 2-for-10 in game 7, but the Cavs didn't need his offense. Brunson left baseline on the front court. Finds Towns on the wing, far side. He'll shoot for 3. It's an air ball. Rebound by Allen. Knicks look rusty in the first minute and 15 seconds. 2-0 Cleveland. Deep post left side. It's Mobley backing down. Now spinning, going up for the dunk, and he was fouled by Bridges. Says Scott Foster, first foul in the game.
2: There you see the first challenge of the double big. Mikal Bridges is forced to get the guard of Evan Mobley. So what do? They get Mobley to the block he's most comfortable on. He's got the size advantage. He's changed his frame so he absorbs the contact and gets himself to the free throw line.
1: Fans did not like the call, but it did look like Bridges hit the hand and the wrist of Mobley, who's at the free throw line. Lets the first one fly. It's off the back rim, no good. Mobley, last year's defensive player of the year, but he won that award because Victor Wembanyama was hurt. Wembanyama won the award this year, first unanimous winner, and after what we saw last night, along with what we saw during the season, most expect him to win it for a long time.
2: Feels like Victor Wembanyama is breaking the NBA, and he's still so young.
1: Mobley gets the second free throw. It hits off the front rim and bounces in. So 3-0 Cleveland with 10:41 to go in the opening quarter. Brunson will bring it up the floor left to right, defended by Wade, will meet him in midcourt. Brunson dribbling left side, finds Towns on the far wing. Towns facing up with Mobley right in his face. Shot clock at 10. Now on the left wing, it's Brunson off a Towns screen. He'll fire a 3. Back rim, no. Long rebound, Mitchell at the free throw line. Outlets Harden. He brings it across the line. Uses a screen to his right. Now behind the back to Mobley, right side. Mobley's 3 is up. No good. Off the back rim. Rebound, Bridges. Now Brunson working it across into the front court, driving on Mitchell. Left of the lane. To the wing and Bridges on the left side. Floater is up and good. The Knicks on the board. 2 minutes in and 3-2 Cleveland.
2: And that's the situation in reverse. A big is guarding Mikal and he uses his speed to go past.
1: Great defense by Hart and an over and back violation on Mitchell. He brought it into the front court on the left side. Josh Hart was right in his grill and the Cavaliers turned it over.
2: Hart is smart enough. If you are the ball handler near the half-court line, if he gets his shoulder square to you and can stay in front, it's like an extra defender. Excellent pressure.
1: Nixle inbound front court to our right, right in front of the TV booth. As Brunson gets it into Bridges. Now Brunson catches it at the midcourt stripe. Works to his left on a switch. Mobley's got Brunson. Brunson keeps the dribble, now looks to drive, puts on the brake, stops in the lane, spins to his left, up and under move. Boy, an air ball in the layup. It was a great move. He just couldn't finish the shot. Cavs have the ball now. Harden driving left side, stops at the elbow. Bridges right there, so Harden will back it out. Harden splits the double, finds Wade, now top of the circle. Mitchell fakes, fires a three, got it. Mitchell drills the three, 6-2 Cavaliers.
2: He's due for an outing from three-point territory, folks. This is a guy who's 31% in the playoffs from three. He made 224 of them. If he catches fire, look out.
1: Towns left side on the front court, 9-minute mark, opening quarter. Backing down Mobley, uses the dribble with the right hand. Now spins off the left shoulder, lost the ball, gathers it, kicks it out. Bridges left on the left side of the shot clock at four, now drives middle of the lane. And we've got a stoppage of play and a foul inside on the Cavaliers with a shot clock at four. It's going to be on Harden, his first and the team's first.
2: That didn't look like a lot of contact on the perimeter. This has been a physical postseason across the board, east and west. Not, I don't love that call, Dave.
1: No, it didn't look like he touched him. Knicks inbound left side, it's Hart. Swing it to Towns at the head of the circle, now puts it on the floor. The angle cut off and a turnover. Mitchell in the front court, one on two. Left side, drives into the lane. Layup is good off the glass. Five straight for Mitchell.
2: He's got strength, his handle is much tighter, and he had to split defenders with a left hand, his weak hand dribble, able to do it.
1: 8-2 Cavaliers, 8.5 to go first quarter. Shot right side, no good from Bridges from about 15 feet. Ball out of bounds, will stay with the Knicks, who have missed five of their first six shots. Cleveland is 3-for-5 and 1-of-1 from deep. The Knicks are 0-of-3 from behind the arc.
2: You can see the ability of Mobley on the defensive end. Because of his increased strength, he can handle Cat in the post.
1: Towns on Mobley, right side, behind the three-point line, fires into the middle of the paint, and Brunson puts it in with the left hand.
2: And that's one of those cuts I was talking about. Again, 22 per game, cut layups or dunks. That's a little mid-range for Jaylen.
1: 8-4 Cavaliers, right side Mitchell puts it on the floor, going baseline, shields a defender and gets the layup. He scored the last seven for Cleveland. It's 10-4 Cavs.
2: He can be electric on the offensive end. And the three he makes set up the drive game. He gets off the dribble drive there.
1: Hart right side of the front court for the Knicks, moving left to right. Now Bridges to Towns at the top of the key. Guarded by Mobley, who swipes at the ball. Shot clock at 8. Towns with the ball in his right hand. Throws to Hart right side. He'll put up a three. And it's way off. It bricks off the backboard and rebounded by Mobley in the high post far side. Mitchell in the front court trying to drive on Brunson in the right corner. Now Mitchell tried to hit Mobley, was knocked free, but Mobley gathers it, goes behind the back, drives into the middle of the lane and throws it out of bounds, but last touch by Ananobi. Shot clock at 9 for Cleveland.
2: See, Mobley is more confident with the basketball. He just put the ball at 7 feet behind his back into traffic. That takes some guts.
1: 7:29 to go first quarter, Cleveland 10, New York 4. Shot clock at 9, Harden will inbound it in the near corner with Bridges pounding him. Bounce to Mitchell, who's in play in the shot clock at 5. Mitchell backs it out about 30 feet away on the left side. Now drive, stops at the three-point line, shoots. It's no good. Rebound Bridges. Knicks look to run, but the Cavs get back. Bridges in the front court, shovels to Towns in between the circles. Fires to the right wing and Hart. He's inside the arc, backing down the defender. Stops at the elbow, spins, kicks it out to Towns on the right side. Shot clock at 9. Towns gives up the dribble, hands for Brunson, right wing Hart, he'll try a three, it's way off, hit the back iron, and rebounded by Harden. The Knicks are 0-5 from three. Harden in the front court, drives middle of the lane, gets all the way to the cup, lays it up, no, and rebound Towns. Outlets Brunson, boy, he had Hart down floor, but didn't throw it to him. Ananobi on the right wing, pump fake, drives the paint, and got stripped, lost the ball out of bounds, and they're going to say it was last touch by Cleveland. So a timeout on the floor. The Knicks are struggling. 2-of-9 and 0-of-5 from three. You said, Doris, at some point.
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5: That weakness. Dave Hart shot it at 41% in the regular season. In the playoffs, he's down to 28%. Including tonight, he's 11 for 42. It is shifting the defense and what's in front of the New York Knicks. Jared Allen can stand in the paint and clog and be in Jalen Brunson's vision. So far, Evan Mobley and Jared Allen have done a tremendous job with Karl-Anthony Towns. Like, we expected it to be a little bit bumpy for New York trying to find their legs, but this building has very little to cheer about because there's 4 points on the board in just over 5 minutes for the New York Knicks.
6: Let's get the Cleveland perspective. Here's Vanessa.
7: Yeah, head coach Kenny Atkinson was complimenting his team's communication. He really likes their start. They were clarifying certain defensive switches and certain defensive assignments. Great energy in that huddle, and again, just really happy with their start and the communication element, which is something they felt like they had been kind of missing a few of those games last series.
6: All right, Vanessa, and a couple of substitutions made by Kenny Atkinson, who's back here in New York, former Knick assistant and Brooklyn coach as well, with Sam Merrill and Max Strus checking in. Strus has been great in the playoffs after missing most of the regular season with a foot injury. Merrill had that big game 7 against Detroit with 5 3-pointers. Knicks ball baseline right. Hart will inbound to Brunson. Starting 5 for the Knicks, still in the game. Shot clock at 10. Brunson on the left wing, defended by Wade. Brunson with the right-hand dribble, flips to Towns, who's guarded by Strus at the top of the key with a shot clock at 3. Towns drives left side, puts it up, and it's blocked by Allen. Harden comes down with it, brings it into the front court, stops at the 3-point line. Fires to the right side to Wade, now gets it back. Harden and Brunson double. They swing it left corner, Strus. He'll fire. Missed the 3, rebound Hart.
5: You went smaller if you're Cleveland, but you put 2 extra shooters on the board. They got a good look, just can't make it.
6: Midway point of the first quarter, it's 10-4 Cavaliers. Brunson on the right wing, drive, stops, 15-footer is up and good. Brunson's got 4 points, and it's a 4-point game.
5: Well, he is the master at getting to spots on the floor. Just navigates off a screen right below the free throw line.
6: Wade wide open left corner, his 3 short. Allen offensive rebound right of the rim. Lost the handle. He tried to go up strong. Now shoots, and it's way off. Hits the backboard and nothing else. Rebound by Ananobi. Into the front court. Hart spins to his right. Gets to the rim and gets the layup as he beats Harden. And it's a 10-8 game now. 5.5 to go.
5: That's the game Josh has got to get to. Get out in transition and score your points that way.
6: Allen in the front court. To the right corner and Merrill. He'll drive. Works into the paint. Now to the left. Short corner. Gives it up to Strus and kicks it back out. Harden with a shot clock down to 4. Hart or Harden rather, about 30 feet away, drives into the paint, gets deep, floater, back rim, no, loose ball underneath, and Wade comes down with it. Kick out Merrill, right side, triple try, no good. Another offensive rebound by Allen, and a Knick foul. Second team foul on the Knicks. It's on Towns. That is his first personal.
5: This substitution pattern, very consistent. Out go Donovan Mitchell, out go Evan Mobley. They have generally been a tandem this season. That puts pressure on Jared Allen to be the big on the defensive side. He got a block shot the last possession, and now because he's crashing the offensive glass, he's gotten multiple looks here for his team. So good end-to-end play by Jared Allen.
6: Schroeder checks in for Cleveland. The Knicks about to make their first substitutions. And a round of applause for Mitchell Robinson. Knicks fans remember very vividly what he did to Joel Embiid with that poster dunk last series. Deuce McBride checking in. He's been terrific so far in the postseason for the Knicks. Started a couple games after missing half of the season due to core muscle injury. Cleveland ball far side. And it's inbounded by Schroeder, lobbing to Harden in the right corner. Guarded by Bridges there with a shot clock at 9. Harden drives right baseline. He's doubled. Kick out Strus to the left corner. Schroeder. His three is up. It's good. Dennis Schroeder from the corner for three. It's 13-8 Cleveland.
5: But initiated by the initial drive by James Harden. Year 17 still blows by people at a rate of 36%. That got them going offensively.
6: 4.5 to go in the first quarter. In the front court right side, it's Brunson behind the three-point line. Working on Schroeder. Keeps the dribble. Goes to the elbow. Falls away. And the jumper no good. But he was fouled by Schroeder. And Brunson will go to the line. The first free throws of the game for the Knicks. And the first foul on Schroeder.
5: And that's, to me, where you have to be disciplined. Jalen Brunson, his handle is somewhat methodical, but his footwork is so special, and his ability to bump, get that defender off him, and then get the hand in the cookie jar.
6: Brunson at the line shooting two. He's got 4 points on 2 of 4 shooting. Couple of bounces, and his free throw is good as it swishes through. The NBA on ESPN Radio is brought to you by Kohl's. 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Mitchell has 7 to lead all scores.
5: And Dave, the Knicks go smaller here because both Clarkson and Deuce McBride are on the floor and Jalen Brunson. So your defense has got to come from Mitchell Robinson and Mikal Bridges.
6: Towns on the bench. Brunson got the second free throw. 13-10 Cleveland. 4:25 to go in the first quarter. Pass into the front court. Stolen by Robinson. Now McBride on the right side. Shovels in the paint. Bridges hangs and puts up the shot. It's good off the glass from the right side of the rim. And it's 13-12 Cleveland. Into the forecourt left side, it's Schroeder. Guarded by Brunson, fires to Harden near midcourt. It almost hits Scott Foster, the crew chief. He got out of the way just in time. Schroeder left side, swing to the corner. Strus drives, back out Schroeder. Top of the key, a three is up. It's in and out and rebounded by Robinson.
5: Cavs scoring has disappeared with Donovan Mitchell and Evan Mobley off the floor.
6: Brunson drives right side, gets all the way to the basket. Reverse layup, good on the left side of the rim. And the Knicks take the lead. 14-13, a timeout on the floor.
5: These are the minutes you've got to find a way to navigate. 10-4 run for the Knicks as soon as Donovan Mitchell and Evan Mobley went off the floor. These are the things that change a playoff game. It's a 2 or 3 minute stretch just like that.
6: 8 points now for Jalen Brunson. 14-13. The Knicks lead the Cavaliers with 3:46 to go in the first quarter. 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
13: Jim Basquel in studio. News on another coach on the move. The Dallas Mavericks parting ways with head coach Jason Kidd today. He had 4 years and more than $40 million remaining on his contract. New president Masai Ujiri turning the page. Harry Douglas with this reaction.
14: He goes to Dallas. Jason Kidd's feeling some type of way. I think it's just the right move so you don't have friction.
15: Yeah.
14: Moving forward within the organization. On top of, you have a bona fide player that's going to be a superstar and trending in that direction in this league in Cooper Flagg.
13: Dallas won 22 playoff games under Kidd, went to the 22 Western Conference Finals and 24 NBA Finals. The Knicks have scored 10 of the last 14 points, now up 14-13 with 3:46 to go in the opening quarter. Let's go back to Madison Square Garden with Vanessa, Doris, and Dave.
6: And they're going to keep the starting five on the floor, or not the starting five, the five rather that was on the floor during that recent run for the Knicks. So Clarkson, Bridges, Robinson, Deuce McBride, and Brunson. Brunson with 8 of the 14 for New York, 7 for Donovan Mitchell for the Cavaliers. He remains, he's checking back in. He's in the right corner and Mobley's on the floor. So the two of them return. They were on the bench and now a steal by Bridges at midcourt. He picks the pocket of Struess and slams it on the other end.
5: That's 12 paint points and 6 for 9 for the Knicks in the paint. So in this run, they're getting busy in a strength.
6: Schroeder left side, drives into the lane, floats it from 5 feet, hit the front rim, no. Rebound by the Knicks. Brunson across the timeline. New York up 3:15 to play in the first. Brunson behind the back dribble. Drives at the foul line, stops, pops, hits. Brunson's got 10. The Knicks are rolling right now. They lead by 5.
5: A behind the back twice. It was the second behind the back that shook Schroeder. He's just so good, Brunson.
6: 3 minute mark, first quarter. Bad pass. Mitchell couldn't handle it. Mobley able to gather and then fouled. No, a turnover. He traveled. He can't believe the call by J.B. DeRosa. Cavaliers turning it over now for the fourth time. Knicks ball, Bridges over the timeline, guarded by Struess. New York leads at 18-13. Bridges keeps the dribble, drives left to the lane, lobs it for Robinson, who slams it right at the rim, and it's 20-13 New York. A 16-3 Nick run. Front court to our left, Mitchell. Double teamed at the top of the key now. Throw to Mobley, swing left corner, Merrill the three is on the way. Back iron, no. Rebound, Bridges, he'll run. Bridges driving left of the paint. Hangs and kicks it out. It's picked off by Struess at the free throw line.
5: A little bit of over penetration and indecision by Mitchell.
6: Left wing Struess at three. No good. Offensive rebound Mobley. He was bumped as he got the offensive rebound. It's a foul on the Knicks.
5: Dave, what do you notice, though, since the Knicks have gone to Clarkson, McBride, Mikkel, as Mikkel checks out Josh Hart? They go smaller. They downsize. You got the one big in Mitchell Robinson. But their defensive pressure and their intensity defensively has gone up an entire level, and that is what this run is about.
6: Josh Hart checking back in for the Knicks. Bridges to the bench. 6 points for Bridges. Merrill goes under the basket, dribbles it out to Struess on the left wing. He fumbles it away. It's another turnover by Cleveland. Clarkson in the front court. Middle of the paint. Kicks it out left side. McBride will try a three. Front iron, no. Battle for the loose ball underneath, saved by Robinson. To the left baseline and Clarkson. Shot clock at 10, under 2 minutes to go in the first quarter. 20-13, Knicks lead by 7. In between the rings, it's McBride to the right wing and Hart. He'll shoot a long 2, and it's no good. The timer was winding down. He had to put it up. Rebound Cleveland. Mobley in the front court. Cavs need a basket. Mobley attacks, throws it away. McBride got the deflection. Out of bounds, far side. It's going to stay with the Cavaliers.
5: Every pass is contested. How many deflections with this unit for the New York Knicks have we seen? They are up in passing lanes. There's great recovery. There's multiple efforts. Very impressed with this lineup defensively for the New York Knicks. And I never thought I'd say that with Jordan Clarkson on the floor.
6: Minute 35 to go in the first quarter. Inbound to Merrill in the right corner. Mitchell catches, shoots a 3. No good. Rebound Hart. The Cavaliers can't make it now. They're 2 of 11 from 3. Front court right side. Brunson fires. Way off on a 3. Loose ball underneath. And McBride saves it from going out of bounds. Now a turnover. Clarkson picked off in the middle of the lane by Mitchell. Struess in the front court. Couldn't handle the pass. Saves it, though. Mobley, right block on the far side. Swing to the left corner. A 3 from Schroeder. In and out. Rebound Clarkson.
5: This has not been a masterpiece in the last several minutes. Turnovers both sides. Sloppiness. Missed shots. It's only 20-13. Just about a minute to play.
6: Cavs 2 of 12 from 3. Brunson for 3 right side. Way off again. The Knicks are 0 of 8. Brunson is 0 for 3. All 3 have been horrible misses. Rebound Cavs. Merrill front court. Layup good with the left hand on a foul as he got all the way to the basket and was bumped. A chance at a 3-point play. 20-15. Knicks 48 seconds to go.
5: Kenny Atkinson has called Sam Merrill the ultimate connector. He's one of those guys, because of his shooting and gravity, that can play in all kinds of lineups. But do not be deceived that the only skill he has is shooting. He has on multiple occasions tonight put it on the deck, puts it on the deck there, and gets the bucket.
6: Similar to a call earlier in the quarter, didn't look like much contact at all. Free throw is good as it swishes through, and it's 20-16, Knicks. 43 seconds and counting as Hart will dribble it up with the left hand, bringing it into the front court to our right. Swing to Robinson at the top of the key, not a threat to shoot. He'll dribble handoff to Clarkson, left side. His 3, up and good. Clarkson drills the long ball, 23-16 New York.
5: There was a point at which he was out of the rotation because he wasn't playing hard enough defensively. He knows now he's got to give great effort to have the chance offensively.
6: Schroeder up top, drives to the right elbow. Now brings it out. Mitchell at the midcourt stripe, moves to his right with a shot clock at 9. Pull-up jumper from the right side. No good. In and out. Rebound Hart. Knicks can hold for the final shot of the quarter with 12 seconds to go. And the fans rises 1 here at MSG. Knicks by 7. Brunson in between the circles. Bounce to Hart, right wing. Drives to the free throw line. Shoots from there. And scores! Plus a foul. Now they're going to wave it off and say on the floor. It's a foul on the floor on the Cavaliers. That's only their first in the last 2 minutes, so it's going to be a sight out of bounds with 1.9 seconds left.
5: And I honestly don't think that was by design of Struess just using the foul, because Hart was too close to his shooting motion. I mean, that is borderline by Struess. That could have easily, in my opinion, been an and one.
6: Towns is going to check back in here for offensive purposes for the final possession of this first quarter. It's 23-16 Knicks with 1.9 seconds to go. Scott Foster is pleading with the Knicks to have somebody come over to inbound the ball so he can hand it to somebody. It's going to be Jordan Clarkson on the far side with Jared Allen defending. Clarkson at the hash mark, inbound Brunson between the circles, left side, shoots a 30-footer, and it's no good, and the quarter comes to an end.
5: I'll tell you this, like those last second plays, right? The difference between executing and not. You put size on the inbounder. The pass had to go backward for the New York Knicks. Makes for a very tough shot. It is those details that are the difference in these kinds of things.
6: The Knicks go 1 of 10 from 3, but they close the quarter on a 19-6 run and lead 23-16 after 1. This is the NBA Eastern Conference Finals on ESPN Radio, the ESPN app presented by Gusto.
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13: Jim Basketball in the studio. Tomorrow brings Game 2 of the Western Conference Finals. Spurs and Thunder after a scintillating double overtime opener to this series in which Wemby hit him for 41 points, 24 rebounds, and 3 block shots. Yes, SGA was MVP. Wemby asked about it postgame.
27: Knowing that Shea had got that award and you were in the top three for it, and, you know, did any part of tonight feel personal? Some of your facial expressions kind of looked like you were really, really going for it.
28: Yeah, for sure. Everything you just said.
13: There you have it. Plenty of motivation. Spurs, by the way, have won 5 of 6 this season against the Thunder. Knicks up 23-16, start of the second quarter with Vanessa Richardson, Doris Burke, and Dave Pesch.
6: And arguably the worst offensive quarter for the Cavaliers in their 15th postseason game. Just 27% shooting, 16 points. That is a postseason low for a quarter. The Knicks 1 of 10 from 3, but they have a 7-point lead.
5: And I thought the game changed for this group, and I don't know that the stats would back me up on this, but when McBride, Robinson, and Clarkson all came in, the Knicks changed on the defensive end of the floor.
6: Cavaliers have the ball, front court to the left. In the left corner, it's Dennis Schroeder, defended by Hart, bounced to Mobley, down low on the left side of the rim. He's got Towns on him, so he kicks it out, shot clock at 5. Schroeder at the free throw line. To Mobley, left elbow, turnaround jumper, around and out, and it's rebounded by Hart. Hart into the forecourt, throws to Alvarado on the left wing. He'll fire. No good on the 3. Rebound by the Cavaliers. Jalen Brunson getting a breather to start the second quarter. James Harden still on the bench for Cleveland. Mitchell drives middle of the lane. Step through, and the layup is good. Nice move that time to elude the defender.
5: Hard to imagine where they'd be without the 9 points. He's got half Donovan Mitchell of the 18 put on the boards by the Cavs.
6: Minute gone by second quarter. Cleveland back within 5. Towns on the left side with weight on him to Clarkson. On the handoff, right of the lane. Stops, turns, kicks it out. Top of the key. Now gets it back right wing. Shot clock at 5. Swing to the left side. Hart will try a 3. No good. Towns keeps it alive, but touches it last as it goes out of bounds. Right baseline. Cavs ball.
5: And Josh Hart continues to struggle from 3. He's 0-4-3 tonight.
6: 23-18 Knicks lead. 10:45 to go in the second quarter. Schroeder across the timeline, guarded by Alvarado, uses a screen, drives right side, stops at the elbow, throws to the left wing, Mobley, an open 3, and it's not even close. Rebounded under the basket by Hart. Cavaliers 2 of 13 from deep. Now a 5-on-4 as Strus is still in the backcourt. Alvarado all the way to the basket. Floater is good.
5: And that's on Strus. He put his team at a disadvantage, barking at the official. It's 5-on-4 for the Knicks. Easy bucket.
6: Mitchell on the right side, guarded by McBride, drives into the paint, kicks it out top of the key, Mobley working, he goes into the lane, hangs and finishes off the window with Towns defending on the left side.
5: It's the first time it feels like he's caught the ball cleanly, faced up and attacked. His hands haven't been great to start this game, Mobley.
6: 25-20, pass underneath, Towns gets the layup with the right hand on the right side of the rim, 27-20 Knicks, 9:45 to go in the first half. Right side Strus in the front court. Bounce to Schroeder. They'll work it around the horn and Mitchell. Donovan Mitchell with 9 points so far in his first conference final game in his ninth year. To the left side, Schroeder. A three is off the back rim. Long rebound to the free throw line. Clarkson. Front court, right side, Hart. Left hand dribble. Down the middle of the lane. Stops, goes up and under and lays it in. Hart again getting deep and scoring.
5: And that's him at his best. Get in transition. Create easy opportunities. Paint points starting to go up for the New York Knicks.
6: 9 point lead for the Knicks. Mobley in the paint. Spinning. Stopping the dribble. And lobbing it out to Schroeder. Now back to Mobley. Left side. Got deep. Layup is good with the left hand. He lost his balance and still was able to finish.
5: Back-to-back buckets on a face-up move. Put it on the deck.
6: 9 minute mark, second quarter. Again, Hart down low. Scores again as he works to the middle of the lane. And it's 31-22 New York.
5: Sometimes feels like Josh Hart just wills his way to the cup.
6: 6 points, 5 rebounds, 3 assists. Schroeder driving right side. Missed the lefty layup. Rebound Towns. Knicks ball, 8.5 to go. First half, New York leads 31-22. Matching its largest lead. Towns straight on, 4-3. Around and out, it's rebound by Mobley.
5: It's a good clean look for Carl Anthony Towns. I'll take that shot anytime.
6: Mitchell into the lane. He's fouled as he tried to get past the defender, McBride. And with the first foul in the Knicks here in the quarter, and the second personal on Deuce McBride.
5: James Harden going to come back in, as is Jared Allen and Keon Ellis. Ellis has shot the ball well at times for the Cavaliers. He's going to hopefully provide some offensive lift for them.
6: Playing in just his 10th postseason game with the Cavaliers, averaging only a point per game in the playoffs. Landry Shamet on the floor for the Knicks. And they got Robinson and Towns on the court together. So Mobley to the bench. Mitchell inbound left side. 8:20 to go in the first half. It's 31-22. Knicks lead. Mitchell left side hits Jared Allen. Kicks it out to the right corner. Wade pops for three. Got it. It swishes home for Wade. It's 31-25 New York.
5: Exactly the kind of possession you want. Everybody is spaced out on the three. Ball touched paint. So many times good things happen if the ball finds the paint first.
6: Knicks have it on the right side with Alvarado dribbling into the lane. Floater good for Alvarado. Got to the basket, and Alvarado with his first field goal. It's 33-25 New York. Make that second field goal for Alvarado. 7:45 to go in the first half. Harden, who's been quiet, loses the ball as he's falling out of bounds, but saves it to Ellis, left side. Now top of the key, Mitchell with a left-hand dribble. Working on Shamet, trying to shake him, drives to the elbow, and reaching in Alvarado, trying to tie it up. They don't blow the whistle. Now left corner, Ellis bubbles it out of bounds on the left baseline.
5: This feels like the Cavaliers have lost their mojo offensively. Even handling the basketball cleanly. Keon Ellis is in the deep left corner. He stayed spaced. He was going to get a wide open shot, and for some reason, looked to be shooting before he even had possession. It was a bad turnover.
6: 6 turnovers, 10 field goals for Cleveland. Now a timeout by the Knicks.
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13: Jim Basquiat in the studio. It's game two of the Western Conference Finals tomorrow night. Thunder and Spurs. San Antonio, a double overtime winner in game one. And as great as Wemby was, it was that Spurs defense against SGA. The reigning MVP, 7 of 23 from the floor. Spurs coach Mitch Johnson.
10: We try to keep guys fresh on him and just make it hard for him. I mean, he's so dynamic. Gets the spots. One of the best I've ever seen in terms of angles and being able to take up space and use your physicality against you in terms of leverage. I thought we did a good job of trying to contest without fouling and make him take tough shots. And he's going to make shots. And sometimes he misses shots. You may not have anything to do with it, but you just try to make him work.
13: Team-wide defense for the Spurs in that opener. Meantime, the Cavs have missed 20 of their 30 shots. New York up 33-25 with 7:29 to go in the second quarter. Let's go back to Madison Square Garden with Vanessa Richardson, Doris Burke, and Dave Pasch.
6: Jim, despite the poor shooting for Cleveland, 33%, 3 of 15 from 3. They're only down 8, in part because the Knicks are 1 of 13. James Harden just 1 of 3, Doris, 2 points.
5: That's after a game 7 where he had 9 points on 2 for 10 shooting. He's in his 17th year. He's 36 years old. 2 7-game series to get to this point. Very little rest, and thus far it has shown.
6: First conference final for Harden since 2018 with the Houston Rockets. Knicks have the ball. Brunson at the top of the circle. Dribbles to the free throw line. Bounces it outside right wing Bridges. He'll drive the lane. Lost his balance. Put the shot up as he was getting fouled. We'll see if they give it to him. And they say side out of bounds. And they're going to say side out. It's on Keon Ellis's first and the team's first.
5: Not an auspicious start for Keon Ellis. A mishandle on an offensive possession where he would have gotten an open three. And Mikal Bridges is driving to his weak hand, didn't really have much going. It's a tough foul.
6: Brunson will inbound far side into Robinson, who hands it back to Brunson, guarded by Jared Allen on the switch in between the circles of the Knick logo. Shot clock at 7. Brunson to Shamet top of the key. He'll drive and kick. Almost threw it out of bounds. It did. Over the head of Brunson, but last touch by Cleveland. 2.8 on the shot clock. Knicks will inbound right side.
5: You have to have clean switching and a short clock on the defensive end. If you're the Cleveland Cavaliers, clean switching. And if you're Jared Allen, make sure you are there on the catch if anybody gets an entry pass, free throw line and down.
6: 7:02 in the game clock, 2.8 on the shot clock. Inbounding right side is Shamet. Gets it to Brunson. Top of the key, works to the right, goes behind the back, leans in to shoot the shot, but it's a 24-second violation. Excellent defense by the Cavaliers on the perimeter.
5: That's twice now in short clock situations where they have guarded the ball well.
6: 33-25. Knicks lead it. Harden dribbling it over the timeline, working to the right. Defender leaves, so he drives the lane, puts up a floater, front rim it in. Nobody picked up Harden.
5: Excellent screen by Dean Wade. I mean, that's a screen assist if ever I saw one. Just sets up the drive by Harden.
6: Cavs back within 6, 6.5 to go, second quarter. Bridges on the left wing, hands off to Shamet. Now it's Brunson at the midcourt strike. Right-hand dribble, guarded by Jared Allen on the right wing. He'll drive to the elbow, hand for Ananobi, a 3 on the right side, way off as Ananobi hit the floor. Out of bounds, Cleveland ball, right baseline.
5: We wondered how OG Ananobi would play. Well, he and the Knicks just 1 for 13 from three-point territory right now, and OG, who's coming back after that two-game layoff, 0 for 3 and 0 for 2.
6: Harden in the front court, stripped and stolen away by Brunson. He'll take it all the way in for the left-hand layup. Another turnover near midcourt by Cleveland.
5: 26 paint points for the New York Knicks already. I've talked about it. They're number one.

0: playoffs, averaging 53 in there.
1: Midway point of the second quarter, Knicks up 35-27. Harden dribbles to the left elbow, throws it to the right wing, and Jared Allen bounces in the middle of the lane for Ellis, who hangs. Good defense, Brunson. He blocked it. Out of bounds, left baseline. And the officials say it was last touch by Cleveland.
0: I wonder how long Kenny Atkinson sticks with Keon Ellis here. That's an ill-advised drive that went nowhere.
1: Been a rough 2 minutes for him. He's going to stay on the floor. Nobody at the scorer's table for the Cavaliers. 5.5 to go in the first half. Knicks by 8. They had the ball in the front court. Shaman on the left side. Driving, lost his footing. Puts up a terrible shot attempt that goes out of bounds. Last touch by Cleveland.
0: He got a step on Sam Merrill, but he lost his balance. I think he was looking for a call. I thought it was a good non-whistle.
1: 6 on the shot clock, and the Knicks will inbound right baseline. 5:33 on the game clock here in the second quarter. 35-27 New York. Brunson has 12 to lead all scorers. Mitchell with 9 for Cleveland. Inbound to Robinson. Throws to Brunson on the left side of the shot clock at 2. Dribble to the right wing. Corner 3 is up. Ananobi. It's good as the buzzer sounds. And the Knicks have their largest lead at 11.
0: He has all year been one of the most productive corner 3-point shooters.
1: 38-27, 5 minutes to go. High post right, Allen, good feet underneath. Ellis fouled, puts up the shot, no. He'll go to the line, though, as he was fouled. Great look by Jared Allen from the high post.
0: Jared Allen is a better passer than I think people understand. You know, he's got size and vision because of his ability to get to that free throw line, square up. To me, Dave, one of the high values at the five spot is somebody not only with a knack for passing, but a feel for the game. Just opens up so much for your offense.
1: Ellis with his first free throw of the postseason. It's up and good. It's 38-28 as Josh Hart returns for the Knicks, and Landry Shamet will go to the bench. Still no sub at the table for Cleveland, which means Keon Ellis is not coming out after this free throw. He's going to stay out there. Extended rest right now for Mitchell and Mobley for the Cavaliers. Again, Cleveland played just 48 hours ago, winning in Detroit, Game 7 of the conference semis. Second foul shot is good, 38-29. Knicks 5:10 to go. They'll inbound in the backcourt, and it'll be Josh Hart to bring it up the floor. Brunson's in the front court in the right corner, off the ball, defended by Wade. Now he comes in, is in the corner still, and Ananobi's going to drive right side. Kick out Hart, top of the key, and a traveling violation on Ananobi before the pass. So a Knick turnover, their fifth.
0: OG is not necessarily the smoothest driver. Because of his size, as long as it's a couple, 2-3 dribbles max, but he's got to have a window to get there.
1: Harden off the screen in the front court, throws to Merrill right side. He'll shoot a three, and it's good. Merrill knocking down a triple, 38-32 Knicks, 4:40 to go in the first half. Front court to our right, Brunson at the head of the circle. He'll stop there, fire a three, around and out, rebound Harden. Brunson is 0 for 5 from 3, Cleveland ball, Harden in between the circles. He'll launch and hit a three. James Harden with his first triple of the game, and the Cavs on a run. 8 straight points to make it a 3-point game.
0: And the change there is the 3-point shooting. Back-to-back threes, it is the great equalizer in the modern NBA. They are now 5 for 17.
1: Timeout Knicks with 4:25 to go in the half, 38-35 New York. 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
0: Knicks 38, Cavs 35, 4:25 left, second quarter. Let's hear from Vanessa now down on the floor.
4: Well, the Cavs run that classic vintage double big lineup that's kind of made its way back into the league over the past few years. So I asked Knicks coach Mike Brown about it. He said, look, not only did that double big take care of the ball in the pocket versus Detroit, the way they offensive rebounded, you can't jump with them. You have to hit first. It's not just with one guy. They are monsters. He said defensively, they are both so versatile because they're long, they're quick, they're agile, and most importantly, they're smart. He said they can make our lives hard on both ends of the floor, Dave.
0: It's interesting, though, Vanessa, is Kenny Atkinson's going to keep Mobley on the bench and go with the same five that has got the Cavs back in the game. So Keon Ellis staying on the floor. Donovan Mitchell still on the bench. It's Knicks ball. Wade guarding Brunson, left side at the three-point line. Brunson putting it on the floor, driving, going under the basket, feeds Hart, middle of the lane, not going to shoot it, kicks it out. Brunson right side with three to shoot. Shovels in the paint, Ananobi loses the ball, and Allen has it for Cleveland. Harden in the front court, Cavs can tie with a three, right corner Ellis. He won't shoot it, though. Now to Jared Allen, swinged away, wide open, look, left corner, way off on the three, but rebound Allen. Allen back to the basket, 18 feet away, finds Harden. He's doubled, bounced to Allen, tough pass, but Allen was held, and that's why he couldn't get to the ball. It's a foul on the Knicks. It's on Brunson, his first and the team's third.
5: So Vanessa was just talking about the bigs offensive rebounding. Jared Allen gets that. He also, on that last possession, got himself to the free throw line. Great pass to Merrill for an open look from three, just couldn't make it.
0: Ellis will inbound with 14 to shoot, far side. Finds Merrill, who's guarded by Bridges at the right hash mark. Now Allen's got it in between the circles, hands off for Harden, six to shoot. Harden doubled on the right wing. To the foul line, Allen, he'll drive in, and a foul on Ananobi as Allen went for the shot. And so Allen will shoot two.
5: So two to the ball. Right? It's the whole predication on which the NBA is based. Can you create an advantage by getting two to the ball? Two went to James Harden. He hits Jared Allen at the free throw line. Good decision by Jared to attack. He gets himself a couple of free throws.
0: Fourth team foul, first on OG. OG free throw is good for Jared Allen. His first foul shot of the game. The Cavs are 5 of 6. The Knicks are only 2 of 2 at the line. It's 38-36. Nine straight points here for the Cavaliers.
5: I wouldn't say either team has had their best start to this basketball game. Been some turnovers, a lot of missed shots. The defense part of it, Dave, but this just feels like two teams struggling to get your rhythm on the offensive end.
0: Second foul shot good. It's a one-point Knick lead with 3:20 to go in the first half. Left side, Towns guarded by Harden. Out of Harden, he'll drive left to the lane. His layup is good over the outstretched arm of Jared Allen.
5: But Josh Hart gives you everything but three-point shooting. He is so tough.
0: Harden in between the rings, right-hand dribble. Throws to the left side, Ellis fires deep low post. Jared Allen leans into Towns, got bumped, throws up the shot that's no good. Rebound Towns. Brunson has it across the line. And we got a whistle and a foul away from the play.
5: I think it's going to be Sam Merrill because OG Ananobi was running directly to the post knowing he had a mismatch.
0: And that will get Mitchell back in the game for Cleveland along with Mobley and Strus with a clock stop to 2:56 to go in the half. Knicks 40, Cavs 37. New York 47% shooting, 2 of 16 from 3. Cleveland 37% shooting, 5 of 18 from behind the arc. Brunson trying to inbound, bounces to Bridges at the three-point line right side. Out front, that's Bridges to the left elbow, finds Hart, top of the key, rhythm dribble, fires, and the three's not even close. Hit the side of the rim on the right side, and after it grazed the rim, it goes out of bounds in the near corner.
5: He's got a great stat sheet, right? He's got 8 points, 5 boards, 3 assists, but he hasn't made a three yet, and they're not even close, his three-point attempts.
0: Harden using a screen to his right, keeps the dribble, drives, fumbles, tries to gather it. Loose ball on the left baseline, recovered by the Knicks. Another Cav turnover, that's their ninth. Brunson now in the front court. Jab step on Strus, stops at the right elbow. Out to Towns in between the circles. Fake the launch, drives past Harden, loses the ball.

0: Harden reached in. Towns got it back. Shovels Bridges. Range shot on the left side is good for Bridges. And the lead back to five with 2 minutes to go.
1: Good awareness of the clock and to get into the vision of Karl Anthony Towns.
0: 42-37 Knicks. Mitchell right wing. Got fouled. Puts up a three and hits it. It's going to be a chance at four for Donovan Mitchell. He felt the contact. Puts the shot up. It swishes through. And he'll go to the line with the Cavs back within two.
1: He's got so much physical strength. Mikal was trying to come over the top of the screen. And in doing so, too much contact. Very hard to come around the screen and be disciplined enough with your body and be able to dead stop and still challenge a shot. So that's why Mikal gives Donovan a free throw here.
0: Mitchell's foul shot is good. And it's 42-41 Knicks. 2 minutes to go in the second quarter. Nice response. Mini 4-0 run by Cleveland. Bridges left side around the screen. Stopped his dribble. Lobs to Towns right elbow. Puts it on the floor all the way to the basket. Fires underneath. Low left. And now a kick out left corner. Three. Bridges an air ball. Loose ball. And out of bounds baseline right. Last touch by Towns. And the Cavs can take the lead here. They had a 6-point lead early in the game, but it was 10-4. 1:40 to go in the second quarter. Harden, top of the key with a right-hand dribble, guarded by Towns and Hart, and now skips to the left corner and overthrows Mobley into the stands, a turnover.
1: And he is desperately trying to get his team to challenge that call. Harden, Kenny Atkinson walks away purposefully.
0: Bridges drives left of the lane, and he throws it away, picked off by Mobley, who throws it right back to Hart, whose fouls he puts up a shot. It's no good, but it'll go to the line for two. He put it up from 12 feet on the right side. As both the Cavs and Knicks are kicking around the court here with 1:26 to go in the half.
1: It's an incredibly sloppy half of basketball. Guys leaving their feet on drives or double teams. Just not smart. You couple that with the tough shooting from both teams, it has not been a picturesque half.
0: Foul was on Allen, his first. The first free throw rolls around and bounces through for Hart. He's up to 9 points now.
1: And is it a surprise that in a game like this, a gritty, grimy, ugly, turnover-fueled fest, that the guy at the free throw line, Josh Hart, is in his comfort zone with 9 points, five boards, and three assists?
0: Second foul shot good, and the Knicks are 4-4 at the line. The Cavs are 7-8. It's 44-41. Knicks lead. 1:20 to go in the first half. Mitchell will walk it up the court, met by Bridges at the midcourt line. He'll use a screen to his right, keep the dribble. He'll swing it to the left corner and Strus. He'll drive into the lane. Bounce to Mobley at the top of the circle. Out to Strus. Left wing. He'll try a three. And he hit it. And the game is tied at 44 with a minute to go in the half.
1: Anytime they get a chance to attack Brunson or Towns, the Cavs go right at it. That time Strus attacking Brunson.
0: In the front court, left side, Towns, guarded by Harden, throws to Hart, top of the key, doesn't look to shoot, even though he's wide open, and he hits the floor. He got knocked down by a Cavalier, but no whistle. Shot clock at four, Anunoby right side with two. He sees it. He launches a three over Allen, can't hit it. Long rebound is Mobley, and the Cavs have a chance to get the lead with 35 seconds to go in the half. Mitchell left side, driving, bounce underneath, low right, Allen puts it up. It bounces off the rim, no good, but a foul.
1: Dave, there have been several occasions in the last 2, 3, 4 minutes where Karl Anthony Towns on the offensive end has been guarded by a guard, and it's been Donovan or James Harden, and he has not used that time to attack. And on the rare occasion he's gone off the bounce, James Harden, because he's physically strong enough and can fight off a big, has done a good job. But Karl Anthony Towns has been playing the best basketball of the season coming into this. And it doesn't feel like his imprint is on this game quite yet. 2 points, four assists, three boards. Feels like there's more for him to do here.
0: Allen missed the first free throw. You mentioned the numbers for Towns. Only four shot attempts, just one field goal. 0 for 2 from 3. Allen's second foul shot is on the way, and it's good. And the Cavs have the lead. 31 seconds to go in the half. 45-44 Cleveland. Just our second lead change of game one. Brunson in the forecourt. At the New York Knicks logo at midcourt, guarded by Strus. Moves to his left, keeps the dribble. Now driving left of the lane, stops there, puts up a shot. It floats through for Jalen Brunson, his 14th point.
1: It's just magnificent handle. Multiple crossovers, finally gets the defender leaning long enough for him to get to his mid-range.
0: 10 seconds to go. Cavs down one, left corner Mobley. Drives in, swing left side, Mitchell tries a three. That's good with 2.7 left. Towns, quick inbound, down court, picked off Mitchell. 1 second left. Three-quarter court launch is no good, and the Cavs take a two-point lead to the locker room.
1: Just an incredible finish to the half by the Cleveland Cavaliers. It started, I thought, going to break with a Sam Merrill and James Harden three, and then the offense started to get a little bit of a rhythm there to end this thing.
0: Plus 18 points at the three-point line for Cleveland. Eight threes for the Cavs, just two for the Knicks. At the end of the first half, the Cavaliers 48, the Knicks 46 here in game one. Now we send it to Jim Baskel in the studio on our AutoZone halftime report.
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2: Jim Baskel back on the AutoZone halftime report with the Cavaliers have a halftime lead of 48-46 on the Knicks, a 32-23 second quarter. As mentioned, Donovan Mitchell leading the way with 16 points, topping all scorers in the opening half. Let's get some insight on this as the Knicks jumped out after starting off slow. In the first half, the Knicks got shook off the rust and outscored them 23-16 in the opening quarter. By the second quarter, the Cavs fought back and got big contributions from their bench. Sam Merrill, who was terrific in the closeout game over the Pistons, gave him a half dozen points as well. OG Anunoby back in the lineup for the New York Knicks was 1 of 5 from the floor. Cavs up a pair at the break. Let's bring in Kendrick Perkins. And Perk, Knicks, 9 days between games. So what did you see from them in the opening half?
8: Well, one, I like their defensive intensity. And, you know, having 9 days off from actually, you know, playing basketball is a long time. But, you know, again, I like their energy. I expected some of their shots to be short, the rhythm to be off. But, I mean, you know, they got off to a slow start, but then they made a push. But here they are right back in the game.
2: And meantime, the Cavs grab the lead by the break. What is it going to take for Cleveland to get out of game one with a W?
8: Well, one, I mean, they're just going to have to be sound defensively. You know, in my opinion, the Knicks has arguably had the best offense in this postseason. And also, James Harden, he got to cut down on the turnovers. Those are wasted possessions, you know, that's valuable, especially against the Knicks team where you got to put together 24 seconds of hard defense, sound defense, communication. So, yep. Again, it comes down to not turning the ball over and being able to communicate and get stops defensively against, you know, arguably the best offense that's been in this postseason.
2: Yeah, the Knicks 2 of 19 from 3 in the opening half. Hey, Perk, I got to get your reaction to this. We got about 30 seconds left. Jason Kidd and the Mavs part ways with their coach. Your reaction to that decision?
8: It don't surprise me. Jay Kidd was trying to leave last year after they traded Luka. Jay Kidd is not a coach that's in the position that he wants to be in the rebuild mode. And to be honest with you, I think this is just the first domino to fall. I think next Kyrie Irving is going to be the next one that leaves the Cavs in the trade.
2: Yeah, Dallas starting from scratch, if you will. He's Kendrick Perkins, ESPN NBA analyst. Perk, we appreciate the insight.
8: I appreciate you.
2: Coming up next in the AutoZone Halftime Report, we'll turn our attention to the Western Conference Finals with Windy on Wemby. 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
1: Jim Basquel back on the AutoZone Halftime Report with the Cavs lead the Knicks 48-46 at the break, outscoring them 32-23 in the second quarter. Last night's Spurs-Thunder series opener marked the first Western Conference Finals double overtime game in 50 years. Victor Wembanyama, 41 points, 24 rebounds, 3 blocks, and 49 minutes played. Brian Windhorst on OKC defending Wemby.
2: I think they did a good job. Really, the only thing that was unacceptable last night from the Thunder spot was that he had 9 offensive rebounds. I mean, like, look, this is Shaq 2.0. And, like, if you, back in the 2000s, if you held Shaq to, like, under 35, you kind of gave yourself a chance.
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20: Cavs down one, left corner Mobley drives in, swing left side, Mitchell tries a three. That's good with 2.7 left. Towns, quick inbound, down court, picked off Mitchell. 1 second left. Three-quarter court launch is no good, and the Cavs take a 2-point lead to the locker room.
1: Jim Basquel back on the AutoZone Halftime Report. One of 3 threes in the opening half for Donovan Mitchell. One more than the Knicks team, or 2 and 19 from beyond the arc in the opening half. New York down a pair. Start of the third quarter at Madison Square Garden with Vanessa Richardson, Doris Burke, and Dave Pash.
20: Jim, the worst offensive half of the postseason for the New York Knicks. Over the last seven games, they were plus 185 in scoring margin. That is the best in NBA history for a seven-game playoff span. But in the first half tonight, 2 3-pointers. Fewest in any half this postseason. 4 free-throw attempts matching their low in any half this postseason. And 46 points their low for a first half this postseason. But they only trailed by 2 as Cleveland shot just 41% from the floor. The Cavs did go 6 of 10 from 3, though, in the second quarter.
9: So at the top of this broadcast, I said the Knicks are due for some level of regression with their shooting. They had been at an historic pace through their 10 games in the playoffs, including a game 4 against Philadelphia where they tied an NBA record for most threes in a playoff game with 25. But the New York Knicks starters 1 for 16, including 0 for 4 from Josh Hart. That's to be expected, but the Brunsons, the OGs, the Cats, they are better shooters than they showed. I fully expect them to make shots. The other thing was Donovan Mitchell was due for a game where he shot the ball well from 3. He still doesn't look perfect physically. I feel like there's maybe some things there. But 3 for 6, and hard to imagine where Cleveland would be without him in that half.
20: Yeah, he got 16 to lead all scorers. The next high man for the Cavaliers is Harden with 7, but Harden also had 4 turnovers. Off the bench, Merrill hit a 3. He has 6 points. And meanwhile, just 4 points for Alvarado. He's the leading bench scorer for the Knicks right now.
9: Curious to see how much in the second half we see James Harden checking Karl Anthony Towns. Because down the stretch of that second quarter, in that pinch post high free throw line area, James Harden was spending some time on Karl Anthony Towns. And the one thing we've said historically about James Harden is not a great defender, but if you get him guarding in the post or the mid-post area, that physical strength of that frame makes him well-suited for that.
20: Cleveland will start with the ball and a 2-point Cavalier lead, moving left to right, wearing the black uniforms with the wine and gold trim and numbers. Knicks in all white with the orange numbers. Right corner, Mitchell fakes a 3, now fires off the bounce. It's no good off the front iron, rebound by Brunson. Brunson with 14 to pace the Knicks, but 0 for 5 and 3. Towns walks in with 3. No good from straight away. Offensive rebound, Hart. Loose ball. Towns gets on the deck and wrestled away by Mitchell, who gets up and dribbles into the front court. Middle of the lane. His layup is good. Wow. Mitchell with a great defensive play and then somehow gets down court and scores quickly.
9: You get a look at his explosiveness and rolling on the floor with the ball, somehow finds his way to his feet, gets the dribble going, and scores under duress.
20: Inside, Towns fouled on the pass as Hart is shaken up, probably from the previous possession on defense. 11:09 to go in the third, 50-46 Cleveland. It'll be Nick ball out of bounds as Harden picks up his second foul, team's first.
9: It's hard to let Karl Anthony Towns come uncontested through the lane. Like, that shouldn't happen defensively if you're the Cavs.
20: Looked like Mitchell accidentally headbutted Hart as he put up the layup, and that's why Hart was shaken up. Anunoby at the free throw line. Swing to the right wing. A 3 from Towns is short. He's missed 2 in a row. Offensive rebound, Towns. He'll try again right side and hits this one.
9: That is a guy who believes in his shot, right? I mean, all those misses in the first, and you come back and don't even think about it.
20: Harden trying to answer right side, and he can. It hit the rim twice and then came off the rim, and a foul inside on Allen as Karl Anthony Towns had the box out. So it's Nick ball, 50-49 Cavs, 10:40 to go in this third quarter as Allen picks up his second foul and the team's second.
9: Just love that Karl Anthony Towns misses all those shots from 3 in the first, his first 2 here in the third quarter, and still believes in his shot.
20: He drives the lane, shovels underneath, low left, Hart, and he gets mauled as he put up the shot by Jared Allen. He's okay, though. Hart gets helped up, and the officials telling the players to go to their benches. They'll likely look at this to see if it should be upgraded to a flagrant.
9: They should. They should. This is the classic case, to me, of wind-up, impact, and follow through. I mean, initially you think it's about a basketball play, but to me there is impact and there is follow through. And so I would be surprised in the modern NBA if this is not upgraded to a flagrant one.
20: And the contact also was above the shoulders. when Allen went for the swipe under the basket. Initially, it hit Hart's arm, but then Allen's
10: Cleveland
20: arm moved up towards the net.
10: Cleveland has challenged the ruling on the floor.
11: They challenged the ruling on the floor?
20: So that is the last thing I thought Scott Foster was going to say when he went to the scorer's table.
11: The only thing I'm thinking here is, you know, I'd love to see a replay of this, because did Josh Hart step on the line, on the baseline, before he caught the ball? It was close, but I can't imagine why they're challenging this, because to me it's an obvious foul.
20: 50-49 Cleveland, 10:27 to go third quarter. 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
20: Big pass, Doris Burke, Vanessa Richardson awaiting Scott Foster's decision.
26: After review, it's been determined that during the contest by Allen, Towns grabbed his left arm during the dead ball. That contact by Allen has now been deemed not a foul. Offensive foul on Towns.
11: Wow.
20: Now, the explanation was not well received by the Knicks fans here, but the point is that Karl Anthony Towns, looking at the replay, does have a hold of Jared Allen's left arm. He grabs onto it. So Foster's point was what happened after that didn't matter. It didn't actually happen because the play's over at that point. And so it's a successful challenge. And give the Cavs backbench a lot of credit for seeing that in a short amount of time.
11: No question about it. A lot of pressure on that backbench.
20: Mitchell in the front court, right side. Stopping at the three-point line, guarded by Hart. Loses his dribble, almost went out of bounds. Now working to the right side, stops and fires underneath. Intercepted by Ananobi. 2 minutes gone by in the third. It's a one-point Cavalier lead. Here in game one, Brunson right wing, guarded by Mobley on the switch. Now Harden takes him. He'll dribble it out near the logo. Shot clock to 10. Brunson driving right of the lane, gets into the paint. Out to Bridges, knocked away by Mitchell. Loose ball. Mitchell has it on the left side in the backcourt.
11: Consecutive turnovers. A little bit sloppy here.
20: Mobley left elbow. Dribbles to the left baseline, poked away by Anunoby, out of bounds on the right baseline. 9:47 to go in the third, 50-49. Cavaliers lead. They beat Detroit on the road in Game 7 2 days ago, trying to take Game 1 here at the Garden. Game 2 on Thursday night back here at MSG. Crowd has been silent for a long time here. They were louder in pregame. Left wing, Harden inside the arc. Bounce to Mobley on the right side. Loses his footing and the ball now gathers. Shot clock at 7. Mitchell about 30 feet out on the right side. 3 to shoot. Drives into the paint. Rolls it to the right corner. Mobley will try a 3. Got it! Evan Mobley swishes through a 3 in the lead back to 4.
11: Get a real look at the shiftiness of Donovan Mitchell. Looks like a possession going nowhere. He's got an excellent defender in front of him and Josh Hart. He just makes it look easy.
20: Bridges on the near side. Stopped his dribble to Towns, top of the circle. Mitchell's defending him. Now Towns driving middle of the lane, hangs, banks it in. Karl Anthony Towns hits the deck but scores.
11: To me, that's a case in point where a guard is checking you. Go attack him if you're Karl.
20: Wade for 3 right side. Another triple is good. And the Cavs picking up where they left off in the second quarter when they hit 6 threes. They've got 2 here in the third quarter. They lead 56-51, 8:45 to go. Towns with the catch in the high post left. Guarded by Mitchell. Left-hand dribble. Now off 1 foot of fall away. No good by Towns. He wanted a foul. Didn't get the call. Cleveland ball. Harden in the front court on the far side. Uses a screen. Right-hand dribble. Shovels to the right wing Mitchell. He'll pop the 3. That's too strong. Backside rebound. Mobley. Mobley on the left side. Guarded by Towns. Takes it deep in the lane. Hangs back way off. Rebound. Allen goes back up and he's mauled by Brunson. Allen will shoot 2.
11: So you start both the first half and the second half with your double big lineup. This was something Vanessa was talking about with Kenny Atkinson, is the double big lineup being able to get to the offensive glass. Jared Allen and Evan Mobley have done it on a couple of occasions. But Dave, on the New York Knicks side, multiple possessions already here where Donovan Mitchell is now checking Karl Anthony Towns. And on that last possession, finally, Karl had the face up. He said, oh, hold on a second. I've got a guard in front of me. That dynamic to the right-hand drive. Let's keep an eye on that as this game moves forward. Who are they guarding Karl Anthony Towns with, and what is he doing with the matchup?
20: Allen missed the first. The second free throw is good. Towns has already taken more shots in 4 minutes of the third quarter than he took the entire first half. It's 57-51 Cleveland with 8 minutes to go in the third quarter. Front court to our left, Bridges, stolen away by Donovan Mitchell. The race is on. Mitchell driving, shields the defender and scores against Bridges. It's 59-51. Mitchell with 18 points.
11: He is now 8 for 13. He's 3 for 7 from 3, and he's got all aspects of his game going.
20: Largest lead of the night for the Cavaliers. 7:45 to go in the third. Brunson on the left side. Working on Harden, driving left of the paint. Hangs in the lane, kicks it out. Hart, right corner, 3 is up and good. A big hit by Josh Hart, his first 3 of the game.
11: Great rim read by Jalen Brunson. Met at the rim by size. The outlet's deep corner.
20: Allen in the high post left to Wade in the left corner. Back outside to Mitchell in between the circles. Puts it on the deck. Drives middle of the lane. Fakes the shot. Now goes underneath Towns and scores with the right hand.
11: So shifty.
20: Hart racing up the floor all the way to the bucket. Blocked by Mobley underneath. Cleveland ball. They lead by 7, 7-minute mark of the third. Harden left side. Thought about the 3. Lobs underneath. Catch by Mobley. Deep. And he dunks it. 63-54 Cleveland. Timeout New York.
11: Well, the Cavs getting some dynamic play from Donovan Mitchell. It's starting to percolate on the offensive end. And then James Harden and Evan Mobley, down the stretch of this season, they have found a connection.
20: The physicality and toughness of the Cavs that we saw in Game 7 in Detroit on display right now. 7:08 to play in the third. The Cavs 63, the Knicks 54 here in Game 1. This is the NBA Eastern Conference Finals on ESPN Radio and the ESPN app presented by Gusto.
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1: Jim Baskwell in studio heading into this Eastern Conference Finals. The thought was that Jalen Brunson's productivity was to be expected. Former NBA champ Antonio Daniels, though, saying the key for the Knicks was Cat.
12: In the Eastern Conference, there's a difference between best and most impact, because I think Jalen Brunson is the best player in that series. But I think for the New York Knicks to advance to the NBA Finals, Karl Anthony Towns needs to be the most impactful.
1: Now keep this in mind. Towns, prior to today's game, most assists in a 10-game span in his career. But perhaps tonight they need a little bit more offense. 3 of 9 from the floor, 1 of 5 from beyond the arc, as the Cavs have a 63-54 lead with 7:08 left in the third quarter. Let's go back to Madison Square Garden with Vanessa, Doris, and Dave.
20: And back in Donovan Mitchell's hometown, the stage not too big for Mitchell in his first conference finals game in his ninth NBA season. 6 steals to go with 22 points on 9 of 14 shooting.
11: Think about his career in Utah before coming to Cleveland and how consistently they were in the playoffs. But this is the first time on this stage, and he has been absolutely brilliant tonight on both ends of the floor.
20: Knicks ball. Hart will bring it up. Josh Hart with a 3 for the Knicks. He's got 13 points. That's the last basket for New York. Towns front court to our left, 15 feet away. Top of the key, Hart. We got a foul before the shot. Hart made the 3, but there was a foul on the pass by Mobley. And they're going to say Mitchell, actually. Excuse me. Third team foul. And the first personal on Mitchell.
11: Karl Anthony Towns just 3 for 9, 1 for 5. From three. He's got more turnovers than field goals. He had been playing at such a high level. Can he find it here?
20: He's got the ball on the left wing outside the arc, guarded by Mobley. Bounces to Brunson in the high post right side. Working against Harden with 4 to shoot. He puts it on the floor. A 12-footer is up. It's no good. And a nice rebound by Mobley in traffic. Quick outlet, Mitchell in the front court on the right side. Mitchell looking to attack, and he lost the ball. And an offensive foul is called. And that's 2 quick ones on Mitchell on that step through. He puts the ball high in the air and tries to split a double team. He's called for a foul.
11: He sure does. And he does it. He's looking like he's trying to drive right, but he's trying to cross that defender in front of the body going left. And it's the high carry or the swim move, as you and I like to reference it. And I'll tell you this, that's good personnel scout by Mikal Bridges. He knew what was coming.
20: Knicks ball, 63-54 Cleveland. Brunson left baseline, stops there, shoots, and misses again. Rebound, Wade.
11: Dean Wade has got the size and lateral quickness to stay in front of Jalen and then contest shots.
20: Got a kick ball as Harden tried to split a double team with a pass in the front court. It was Wade that did the damage against Brunson in the regular season. Brunson was 1 for 16 with Wade defending him during the regular year, and he struggled against him here in game 1. 6:15 to go in the third. Harden inbounding near side, gets it into Strus on the right wing. Strus stares down a three, fires short. It's an offensive rebound, though, for Cleveland. Allen's got it. And then he fires in the lane to Strus, who fumbles it away. It's a turnover. Nick Ball, three on two if they hurry. Bridges drives middle of the lane, hangs and lays it in.
11: Nice job by Mikal. You know, it cannot, every possession can't be a grind offensively in the playoffs. It's always going to be hard, so any of those easy twos matter.
20: 63-56 Cavs. Right corner, Merrill fakes, now shoots a three, swishes it through, and it's a 10-point lead for Cleveland.
11: And they're just making Jared Allen a decision maker. Two to the ball for the Knicks, and he catches it middle of the floor and has to make the right choice.
20: Hart lobs for Towns. Nice catch low right. Layup is good. That was too easy by the Knicks. They got deep into the lane on that possession early.
11: And again, he's matched up against Harden on the post, so he should score there.
20: Right wing Strus. His three is on the way. No good. Long rebound. Tracked down Harden. Top of the key. He'll fire. No good. Another offensive rebound. Allen. And a foul called on the Knicks. On the rebound by Allen, it's going to be on Brunson.
11: And if Jared Allen is going to play this hard and this engaged, it matters. It changes the ceiling for the Cavaliers. He is pursuing a lot of basketballs out of his area. He's covering a lot of ground.
20: Third foul on Brunson. Second team foul. Substitutions for the Knicks as McBride and Robinson check in. Clarkson back on the floor as well.
11: This is the exact lineup that changed the game in the first half for the New York Knicks.
20: Just thinking the same thing, Doris. When New York was down 10-4, they brought this group in. They took the lead after the first quarter, 23-16, but it's been all Cavs since. They lead 66-58. Left wing, Schroeder wide open, fake the three, drives it, leaves it for Allen. Low right, layup is good.
11: This great movement by Jared Allen on the drive by Schroeder as the big. You are just trying to get into the vision in case that driver needs help.
20: 4:53 to go in the third. Brunson bump, shot on the rim, no good. Left side about 15 feet away, but he'll go to the line for two free throws. Strus picks up the foul. The Cavs are over the limit at the 4:52 mark. 68-58 Cleveland. Brunson 2 of 2 at the line so far.
11: Well, Brunson is just the master on his handle downhill, sensing when the contact from that defender is coming, and as soon as that contact comes, he gets into the shooting motion, and that's why he's at the foul line.
20: Knicks down double figures at home for the first time in the playoffs. Brunson misses the free throw. Brunson 86% at the line here in the playoffs, hovering around 50-40-90 field goal percentage, 3-point shooting and free throw shooting here in the playoffs. He's had a rough third quarter, though. He's 0 for 2 from the field and 0 for 1 at the line. And the left-handed shooter waiting for his second free throw. Turquoise shoes tonight for Brunson. Can see those all the way up here.
11: They
20: and the second free throw good.
11: They look like Lady Liberty shoes.
20: They do. 68-59 Cavs. 4:45 to go. Third quarter of game one. Harden has got just 7 points, 3 assists, and 4 turnovers. Is in the front court on the left side. He's doubled there. Lob to Schroeder, who drives middle of the lane, underneath Allen for the layup. What a pass by Schroeder.
11: They keep doubling James Harden, top of the floor, 28 feet. As soon as he absorbs that pressure and makes that release pass, it's an advantage Cavs.
20: 11-point Cleveland lead, its largest of the night. Brunson, head of the key, working on Harden. Stops right elbow, 15-footer is up. Back rim, no. And out of bounds, near side off of the Knicks. Cleveland ball with 4:14 to go in the third.
11: Strus is on the weak side of the floor, trying to contend with the best offensive rebounder in the game, Mitchell Robinson. And somehow, because he's engaged with Mitchell's body, the ball goes out of bounds off Mitchell. Those little details. Go ahead, Max Strus, with that edge.
20: 70-59 Cleveland. 4 minutes to go in the third. Cavs had the ball. Schroeder right side. Swing to Merrill. He'll fire. Three is no good on the right side. Another offensive rebound. Allen. Harden, middle of the lane. Gets all the way to the cup. Easy layup with the left hand. It's a 13-point Cavalier lead.
11: Multiple opportunities for the Cavaliers leads to another bucket.
20: Bridges about 30 feet away on the left side. Uses a Robinson screen and a reaching foul on Harden trying to strip it.
11: Ooh. James Capers gets him with a push. Says he had two hands on the back. Now, James Harden, not an elite defender, but I got to be honest with you. It was felt like marginal contact on the back before the strip came. But nonetheless, Mikel will find himself at the free throw line.
2: Harden did have his hand wrapped around on the inside of his right hip, and maybe that's why they called it.
11: Yeah, but you know how often, like, this is, I've made note of this on our television broadcast, Dave. The NBA officials are allowing defenders to put their arm around the waist of an offensive player on the ball and off. Now, that one was right in the vision of James Capers, and because Mikel lost his balance, it's the right call, but it is something that has been consistent all year we've seen.
2: Bridges makes the first free throw. Ready for a second foul shot. It is up and good. 12 points for Mikel Bridges. 3:43 to go in the third quarter. Cleveland 72, New York 61 here in game one. The outstanding offense for the Knicks has come to a screeching halt. You got to wonder what that 9-day delay, time off, has done to the offense. Mobley, low right, puts up a shot with the left hand, and it's good on a nice pass from Mitchell, and the lead is 13. Brunson with it in the front court on the left side of the elbow, leans in, shoots around, and it's no good, but a foul again on Strus as Brunson, as good as anybody at sensing where that defender is and drawing the contact.
11: That time, as opposed to the last time he took free throws, that time Strus was on the backside of his body, so it was a dead stop by Jalen. And again, these are, Jalen is, you know, 6'2", without elite athleticism or blazing speed, but he's one of the best players in the league because of fundamentals and craft and footwork and all the special things that make him Jalen Brunson.
2: That's Dorisberg's Instant Analysis, brought to you by eBay. Millions of finds, unbeatable deals. eBay, things people love. First free throw good for Brunson. He has not taken a three in the quarter. The Knicks have only made 4 threes for the game. Cleveland has 11 threes. Knicks are 4 of 23 from outside. Second foul shot good for Brunson. 74-63 Cleveland. 3 minutes to go here in quarter number three. Mitchell across the timeline, watched by two defenders. Bounce pass, Schroeder right elbow, throws to the left wing. Merrill fires a three. Got it! Merrill hits again, and the lead is 14.
11: I mean, how many times are you going to double either Harden or Mitchell and then give something up because you're sending two to the ball and the Cavs are making great decisions?
2: And now I think we're going to have a little hack of Mitchell Robinson. He got fouled in the front court. You can do this for another minute, so we'll see if Mike Brown takes Robinson out. He's going to be at the line. He's a 38% free throw shooter here in the playoffs. Cavs 77, Knicks 63. 3:02 on the clock. Robinson line drive, back rim, no good.
11: So interesting that you do this with the lead. This is where NBA coaches are always looking for the margins. We talk about first 4 minutes of a quarter, closing quarters. It's all the 3-for-2s, the 2-for-1s. Yeah. Hack a Mitchell here, because the average margin of winning and losing in the NBA is so small. He gets the second one, but interesting choice there by Kenny.
2: And the Knicks will keep him on the floor. 3 minutes to go, 77-64. The Cavaliers lead here in the third quarter. Schroeder to the left wing, and Mobley driving left baseline, goes under the rim, throws to the right side to Schroeder. Now Schroeder driving middle of the paint, lefty layup, no good, rebound by Hart. Knicks look to run. Front court right side is Brunson. Drives into the paint, stops, pops, around and out from 12 feet. The tip won't go, Robinson. And then he's hammered on the putback drive by Mitchell. His third personal foul.
11: So I asked ESPN stat people a moment ago, what are the Cavaliers when the Knicks are sending two defenders at either James Harden or Donovan Mitchell? 5-for-11, including 4-for-9 on threes. And Dave, they've generated a lot of open looks. So I'm going to be honest with you, that percentage could go up. So I'd be curious how much of the doubles we see in the fourth quarter by the New York Knicks.
2: Robinson ready for his first attempt. Line drive, back iron, no. One more free throw coming up here. Again, the Cavs can do this for another 38 seconds. If you foul away from the play inside 2 minutes, it is one free throw and possession.
11: Well, this is really just Donovan Mitchell saying, hey, listen, Mitch, you can get an offensive rebound, but you're going to earn any point. And he line drives it and misses.
2: Rebounded by Mobley in the near corner. It's Cleveland ball with 2.5 to go. Mobley still in the backcourt. He's being doubled, gets it to Strus, and The Cavs called a timeout. Kenny Atkinson knew they were in trouble, in danger of an 8-second violation. Yeah, the shot clock at 19, so about 3 seconds for the Cavaliers to get it across here. With 2:31 on the game clock.
11: And again, these are the little things coaches do that make such a difference. You have a possession. He had lost his dribble on Mobley. He's under duress of Clarkson, who's up underneath him because he's smaller. And that possession was going nowhere. It's a great timeout by Kenny.
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2: It's going to be back-to-back 30-point quarters for Cleveland. The Cavs had just 16 points in the first. They doubled that in the second with 32. They have 29 in the third, and a 13-point lead with 2:31 to go in this third period.
11: How about they are plus 24 from the three-point line? And we talked about the Knicks coming into this series, number one in the postseason, averaging 53 paint points. They were getting 22 layups or dunks. So they have been pounding the paint. So if you're the Cavs, you're sitting there, you got to negate it somehow. And just an amazing turn of events for the New York Knicks, who came in at an historic pace on the offensive end. We wondered about the layoff, but just it's been missed shots. Sloppy turnovers at times by both teams, Dave.
2: Four turnovers in the quarter for the Knicks, 12 for the game, 14 turnovers by Cleveland. Cavalier ball in the backcourt. They have 3 seconds to get it over. Mobley does in time as Robinson backed away from him. Now left side Schroeder behind the arc, guarded by Brunson. Top of the key, Mobley. Stopped his dribble. Shot clock at 6. Struce, top of the circle. Bounces to Mobley, who got stripped, and a foul called on the Knicks. Third team foul. Let's see if it's in the act of shooting.
11: That's Mobley's trying to make the point. That's a pocket pass, and on my catch, I was trying to go up with the basketball. They're going to call it side out.
2: Third personal against McBride. So inbounding near side is Mitchell. With 2:15 to go on the game clock, third quarter, Mitchell gets the ball back. At the free throw line, gets past his man. Layup is good because it's going to be a goaltend. It hit the backboard, and then it was blocked by Robinson. So the lead is 15, the largest of the night for Cleveland, 79-64. Mitchell's got 24 on 15 shots. And they fouled Robinson again down court. With 9 seconds left to do that, it was Mobley just grabbed him under the basket. So Robinson back to the line. Actually, it was Merrill that did it. Second foul on him. Robinson 1 of 4 in these situations here in this quarter at the line.
11: 1 of 4 and a real regression overall, too, for Robinson. He's actually gotten worse this year, shooting the ball from the free throw line. 40.8%.
2: And he bricked the first one, so now 1 of 5. And one more free throw coming. I'm surprised Mike Brown kept him out there.
11: I am as well.
2: Towns has been on the bench this entire time. Second free throw, no good. Rebound by Mitchell, and then fouled. The Knicks thought that Mitchell traveled, but a foul called first on Clarkson. It's only the 14 foul. Side out of bounds. 2:07 to go in the quarter. Cavs ball leading 79-64.
11: They're fortunate there. I thought that was a tie-up. And if you are going to play the Hackett game, you've got a defensive rebound off the free throw.
2: Schroeder has it in between the circles, throws to Merrill, bounce pass, left baseline, a three from Mobley, hit the side of the backboard, rebound Brunson. Knicks trying to run, Brunson in the forecourt, into the lane, lefty shot from the right side of the rim is good off the glass.
11: But Dennis Schroeder was back and in position, but just held his ground and watched Jalen Brunson go right around him.
2: Knicks back within 13. Schroeder's got the ball, driving middle of the lane, hangs his bank shot, no good, and it's poked out to McBride. Now Brunson's got it far side of the front court, driving on Struce, got past and floater, no good. The putback dunk won't go by Robinson. He got stuffed on the rim, and now a foul called inside on the Knicks. It's against Josh Hart. They're over the limit, so the Cavs will be shooting free throws on the other end.
11: Good job by Struce. Cracking back to get to the glass. Took a pretty good shot across the face. So if you're the Cavs, right, you've done a good job here in the third, but there's a minute 28 to play. And you've got to finish this quarter strong. It's the difference between winning and losing quite often. You've done the hard work to position yourself with a double-digit edge. No turnovers, get a stop, defensive rebound, the basketball, and keep the pressure on the New York Knicks.
2: Strus nails the first free throw. He's got four off the bench. Merrill has 12 on three threes. Only three Cavaliers in double figures. Merrill's one of them. Second foul shot is good. James Harden's only got 9 points, yet the Cavaliers are up 81-66. So very similar to Game 7, where Harden had 9 points. And the Cavs blew out the Pistons in Detroit. 120 to

0: A foul, and Brunson will shoot two. And if that's on Mitchell, it's four.
1: And to me, this is one of the best qualities about Jalen Brunson. It's the guy never gets too high, never gets too low. He stays with the same attack. But the hack-a-mitch prohibits him from touching the ball, catching his rhythm, trying to get downhill, make a big momentum three. Like, I like the strategy.
0: Let's check in with Vanessa.
2: This morning at shoot-around, Donovan Mitchell said the series was going to come down to mental toughness as Jalen Brunson makes that first free throw. He said, look, the Knicks have found their rhythm. They've had a lot of time off. It's going to take everything we've been doing times 10. You're seeing some of that mental toughness tonight, Dave.
0: No question, Vanessa. He's been the best player on the floor in game one as Brunson's second free throw is on the way. No good. Off of Cleveland, out of bounds on the baseline left. So it'll be Nick Ball with 56 seconds left in the quarter. They trail 83-68 here in the third.
1: Carl Anthony Towns going to come on the floor because of the offensive end.
0: I think a lot of the Knicks fans were wondering what we were wondering. Why is Robinson staying in the game when they keep fouling him while Towns is on the bench? So they applaud the substitution. Shot clock at 14. Brunson will inbound baseline left. Looking for someone to throw it to. Lobs it to the hash mark on the far side to Josh Hart. Bounce back to Brunson. The pass off the mark. Out of bounds. Baseline left. Bad toss by Hart. Turnover Knicks.
1: 13th turnover by the New York Knicks. Let's see. Can the Cavaliers capitalize?
0: 45 seconds to go in the quarter. Mitchell walks it up. Gets it across. Driving left side. It's cut off. So he brings it back out of between the circles. Behind the back pass. Hit the leg of Hart. Rolls out of bounds to the near side.
1: Should that be a reset to 14?
0: I think because they said it wasn't a kick. It wasn't intentional. It just was off the leg of the defender. So timers at 12, game clock at 39. Mitchell inbounding, right wing. Schroeder gets past Brunson, gets underneath. Blocked by Clarkson, but saved. And now Mitchell's three, right wing. No good. Rebound Towns. Knicks ball, long outlet. Hart, 28 seconds to go here in the quarter. Knicks down 15. Brunson near the midcourt line, guarded by Schroeder. Brunson just holding it there with a timer at 9. Doesn't even dribble. Now he does. Driving left side, gets into the lane with the Euro step, lost the ball, and a foul is going to be called here on Cleveland, so Brunson's going to go to the line.
1: You see how often Jalen Brunson, they put him in a lot of screen and rolls, but one of the things he loves to do is reject the ball screen, and you're anticipating screen is coming, but it's going to get him to his right hand. Know that he's going to reject it because he wants to get back to that left.
0: Third foul on Schroeder, and he, with his left hand, got Brunson across the nose. Brunson looks to be okay. He's 6 of 8 at the line. Just missed a foul shot last trip, and he misses again. Hit the front rim, then the backboard, and no good. Robinson's going to come back in. Towns goes to the bench. This is for defense, though, with 11.9 seconds left in the quarter. Harden back on the floor for offense for Cleveland. 83-68. Cleveland led by 2 at halftime and has stretched the lead out to 15 here late in the third.
1: And you've got shooters at virtually every position because though Evan Mobley has seen a regression in his three-point shooting, he is capable of making it and caught a little bit of a rhythm late.
0: Brunson ready for his second attempt. Looks at the rim, lets it fly, and strokes it through. It's 83-69. Mitchell will bring it up the floor with 9 seconds to go. Met by Hart as he crosses the timeline. Dribbles left side, gets deep underneath the basket, kicks it out right wing. Harden for three, no good. And the quarter comes to an end. The Cavs take a 14-point lead to the fourth quarter of game one.
1: An impressive third quarter. And they got a lot of things working, mostly Donovan Mitchell, who the Knicks could not contain. Couldn't contain him off the drive going right, and he shot the ball extremely well.
0: Doris, you mentioned the very first thing out of your mouth at the top of the telecast was, at some point, a slump was coming. You can't play that well offensively that many games in a row and not have a stretch where you struggle shooting the ball. Well, it's happened for the Knicks all night, and in particular that third quarter, just 6 of 17 from the floor and 9 of 18 at the line. They trail Cleveland 83-69 after 3. 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
6: The Cavs are 7-0 in the playoffs when they take a lead into the fourth quarter. That game seemingly changed on an overturn. A successful coach's challenge and what looked like a sure foul, maybe a flagrant on Jared Allen, but they call a foul on Towns for grabbing his arm, and since then it's 33-20 Cleveland. Let's check in with Vanessa down on the court.
7: Yeah, great energy in that Cavs huddle. They said some of the assistant coaches were saying that the main goal here in the fourth quarter, take away the three so they will not be as effective. Kenny Atkinson also looked at Donovan Mitchell and said, hey, you've got four, so we're going to keep you out just at the start of this quarter, guys.
6: 25 minutes played for Mitchell, 26 points. Harden will be on the court for the Cavs. Towns is back out there. So is Clarkson, has got the ball top of the key. Drives right of the lane, puts up a shot, front rim, no. Rebound by Mobley. Cleveland ball, 83-69. Cavs lead it. They move left to right here in the fourth. Schroeder driving, mid-range right side, will pull it out. Guarded by Hart. On the right side, throws to the left elbow. Mobley driving, his shot no good over Towns. Backside board, it's Josh Hart. Into the front court, trailing is Towns. He catches it there and call for traveling. 14th turnover by the Knicks.
8: Well, what a tough night for Karl Anthony Towns. Looks like he's going to get into the three ball motion, but he's only 1 for 5. He's thinking about decking it. Tough.
6: There's 9 points for him. Harden with the ball. He's got 9 on the right side of the forecourt. Using a screen. Left-hand dribble. Keeps the bounce. Drives the lane. Floater no good, but a foul. About an 8-foot shot that wouldn't go, but Harden is going to go to the line.
8: Is it Karl Anthony Towns that commits that
6: it's
8: foul?
6: It's McBride.
8: No, McBride.
6: Fourth.
8: Okay.
6: First free throws for James Harden tonight. Cavs are 11 of 14 at the line. The Knicks are 13 of 22. Brunson with 3 of those misses. Robinson has 6 misses as they tried to hack him the final 3 minutes of that third. First foul shot good for Harden. Lead back to 15. Cleveland's largest lead is 16.
8: The Knicks have been in this situation. I know not in the playoffs, Dave, because they've been at such a high level. But we've had them on a couple of occasions down double digits going into the fourth. This is a team that will not overreact.
6: A lot of veterans on this team with big game experience in the playoffs. Made it to the conference finals last year, trying to get to the NBA finals for the first time since 1999. But they trail by 16 after the second foul shot is good from Harden. Opening minute of the fourth quarter. Left wing Alvarado fakes the three. Fires to the high post left for Towns. Faces up now, drives, got stripped and taken away by Harden. Down court pass to the right wing, Merrill. Trailing is Harden. He's got the ball and turns it over. And now a loose ball foul called on Harden after he coughed it up.
8: Yeah, he's frustrated. Did not make a good decision there. But that was another case in point defensively where they're putting Evan Mobley on Josh Hart because they want Evan Mobley in the middle of the paint, which means Karl Anthony Towns is being checked by James Harden, and Karl gets stripped of the basketball. When he's guarded by James, he's got to get busy.
6: Sixth turnover by Towns, fifth turnover by Harden. Knicks ball down 16, 10 and a half to go in the fourth. Facing up Towns, driving left of the paint. Gets deep, misses the shot underneath, and it's rebounded by Mobley.
8: But again, because Mobley's there covering off of Hart, it's a crowded drive for Karl Anthony Towns. I love this strategy.
6: 85-69 Cleveland. Cavs with the ball, left side, Schroeder. Dribbles to the free throw line, knocked away, but into the hands of Mobley with seven to shoot. He'll go into the middle of the paint, to the right corner, an open three. No good from Merrill. And a lot of contact underneath. It's Nick Ball. Alvarado in the front court. Left side, it's Hart. Underneath the bucket to the right corner, Clarkson. Fake the three. Gets closer. Push shot, no good from 15 feet. And a foul underneath on the Cavs. It's on Strus. Team second foul. Fourth personal on Strus. Brunson's back in now for the Knicks with 9:59 to go in the fourth. And New York trailing by 16.
8: Sam Merrill got an open look from three. He's 3 for 7. But he's north of 40% as a shooter, Dave. Those make a difference. It could be 88-69. They create an open look. It's a miss. Now you need a stop.
6: Mitchell back in. Merrill will go to the bench for the Cavaliers. Brunson inbounding far side. Gets it to Towns. Now gets it back on the far side of the hash mark. Pass to the right wing, Bridges. Shot clock at 7. Back to Brunson. Driving on Mobley. Right at the rim. Stops. Goes underneath the goal. Throws it out. Turns it over. Schroeder's got it. Into the front court. And he'll pull it out and wait for help. Shovels to Harden. Top of the circle. Backs up with Towns on him. Harden looking for the step back three. Now he'll take it over Towns. Front rim, no. Rebound, Bridges.
8: He's doing your favorite thing. Tapping on his toes, Dave. Just couldn't make it.
6: Bridges stops at the right elbow. Leans in. Nobody there, so he tosses it out to Brunson. He'll drive left of the paint. Lefty shot, no good off the backboard. Towns rebound. Stick back is good. Left of the rim.
8: Yep, and that's, again, that's because James Harden's checking him. Karl Anthony Towns, really good job holding him off.
6: 85-71, Cleveland driving left baseline. Mitchell fouled on the floor by McBride. That's 5 on him. Second team foul, 9:09 to go here in quarter number 4. It's 85-71, Cavaliers. Trying to force the Knicks, like San Antonio did last night to Oklahoma City, into a must-win situation at home in Game 2.
8: No doubt. Shamet going to come in for McBride. 17 minutes for McBride. 5 personal fouls. 2 boards. Hasn't made a bucket.
6: Yeah, the bench has not given the Knicks much. On a night they needed it with their starters struggling. Hard at the top of the key. Goes to the elbow on the right side. Keeps the dribble alive. Gets deep low right. Goes up strong. Missed the shot. Rebound Towns underneath.
8: Excellent individual defense by Bridges.
6: Right side, Bridges drives into the paint. Euro step, got it blocked by Mobley as Bridges went to the left side of the rim. Cleveland ball, Mitchell on the far side in the front court. Double teamed, almost stripped, gives the pass up to Schroeder. Right corner, Wade, he'll let it fly. And a can of three, and a foul on Clarkson. Biggest shot of the game, and it's Dean Wade pushing the lead to 17.
8: Dave, it's another situation I'm going to keep hounding on. They sent 2 to the basketball. They doubled Donovan Mitchell, and the pass out of that leads to an advantage. 4-on-3, the defense is scrambling, you create an open three, you also create a long closeout, and it's so hard to get a great contest on a long closeout in three.
6: Team foul number 3 on the Knicks. The crowd is stunned and silent here at MSG. The second free throw, the free throw is good, a 4-point play, 89-71. Cleveland leads with 8.5 to go in the fourth. It feels like now or never for the Knicks. They need buckets, and they need stops. Towns to the basket, low right. He missed the layup. He got bumped, but no foul was called. Cleveland ball. Front court, left side, Schroeder. Shovels to Wade. Schroeder has it back. Mitchell right side of 3 is up. It's good. It is 92-71 Cleveland at the 8-minute mark.
8: Carl took a lot of time getting off the floor. 5-on-4, another open three generated.
6: Brunson in the middle of the paint to Bridges left side. His three, way off. Rebound Mobley. Oh, the Knicks can't make a shot. The Cavs in complete control now, up 21. This is how the lead swelled against Detroit in Game 7. Harden, low right, fouls. He puts the shot up, no good, but he'll go to the line for two.
8: I mean, the Cavs are plus 30 from the three-point line, and their inability to find any rhythm offensively, to me, is starting to affect the Knicks' willingness to compete on the defensive end. And obviously, you know, you have a couple of targets, right? And Brunson and Cat, they have fought all year to try to battle on the defensive end, but they remain two targets, two pigeons, as we like to say.
6: There are fans actually leaving the Garden right now.
8: Wow.
6: A lot of people thought this could be a blowout tonight because the Knicks offense had been playing so well and the Cavaliers just won a Game 7 on the road 2 days ago. But they also thought it would be a blowout in favor of the home team. It is the opposite right now as the second foul shot is no good, but still a 22-point lead for Cleveland. 7:50 to go in the NBA. That's an eternity, at least in the regular season. Can the Knicks make up the deficit here? Trailing 93-71. Brunson, a floater, is good from 8 feet on the right side. But still a 20-point deficit. Schroeder in the front court, left side to Mitchell. Knocked away by Shamet into the backcourt, out of bounds on the far side, but it's going to be Cleveland ball with 15 on the shot clock.
8: Can't get sloppy here if you're Cleveland now. You conceded a switch to a poor defender covering Jaylen. He makes you pay, and now they're up in their pressure. You got to be solid with the ball if you're Cleveland.
6: Mitchell brings it over the timeline with a left-hand dribble, drives left of the lane, keeps the bounce of the elbow, pump fake as he stops his dribble. Shot clock at three. Mobley, right baseline. Offensive foul as he knocks down Landry Shamet.
8: You've got multiple guys on the Knicks who do a great job drawing charges. Brunson and Shamet are two of those. But that's, to me, another case, Dave. You're getting casual here. You're letting that 20-point lead take your edge away if you're the Cavs. You got about a minute and a half to get it back here.
6: Turnover number 16 on Cleveland. Second personal foul on Mobley. Cavaliers make a couple of substitutions. Jared Allen and Max Strus checking in. It's Knicks ball. Brunson, who's got 23 points, comes into the front court. Watched by Harden at the top of the key. He'll dribble left of the lane, leans in. Harden blocked it. Towns has the ball. Shamet's three straight on. It's good.
8: Yep.
6: So the Knicks pull it in 17.
8: Back-to-back possessions where you can see the switch. And it puts Harden on Brunson. And that's problematic because Jaylen's either going to score or find the person to score.
6: 6:45 to go in the fourth. Top of the key, Mitchell drives deep into the paint. Throws it away, right wing, trying to hit Harden. 93-76 Cleveland, Nick Ball.
8: I'm going to get a timeout here. Is it Kenny or is it the Knicks?
6: It is a timeout on the Knicks, by the Knicks. So we'll step away with 6:41 to go in the fourth. Cleveland led by 22 a moment ago, but it's right now 17, 93-76. 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
16: Jim Basquel in studio. We got game two of the Western Conference Finals tomorrow night. Our coverage comes your way at 8 Eastern. Spurs and Thunder. San Antonio in double overtime in game one with Wemby going for 41 points, 24 rebounds, and three block shots. Shea Gilgeous-Alexander, 7 of 23 from the field, had this on the difficulty of that Wemby length.
17: Yeah, it's obviously challenging. Very tall, very long. Deters a lot of things at the rim. Like I said before, you got to be smart when you go in there. Be patient. But also be aggressive and don't be too timid in there. I think you get caught worrying about it too much and you lose aggression, and that's where they really stranglehold on the game. You got to be able to be aggressive but also be smart.
16: And again, the Spurs have won 5 of 6 against OKC this season. 93-76. Cavs up 17 with 6:41 left in the fourth quarter. Let's go back to Madison Square Garden with Vanessa Richardson, Doris Burke, and Dave Pasch.
6: And the Knicks were 2-1 against Cleveland, Jim, in the regular season, but since the James Harden trade, 0-1, and trailing here in game one, 93-76, with 6:41 to go in the fourth quarter.
8: Cavs have gotten loose with the basketball, a couple turnovers, not executing, not playing with the same kind of edge. Let's see if that break in the action refocuses them.
6: Knicks ball, front court to our left, Brunson at the three-point line, left side, guarded by Harden. Keeps the dribble alive, gets into the paint, bounces down low, a reverse layup on the right side is good by Towns.
8: Again, conceding the switch, Harden has Jalen Brunson middle of the floor. Three straight times, middle of the floor, Jalen is dangerous, Jalen.
6: 93-78, Cleveland. A 22-point lead is down to 15. Left wing Mitchell, bounce to Harden on the right side with a shot clock at 7. Harden looking for help, timer at 4. Jab step by Harden, drives right side, stop, puts up a shot from 20 feet. It's no good, and rebounded by Towns, his 11th board.
8: James Harden just 4 for 12 in this one.
6: Brunson guarded by Wade with a right-hand dribble at the Nick logo, drives left of the paint, scoop shot, good off the window with the left hand by Brunson, and it's a 13-point game.
8: That time they don't bring a screen. You just keep him in the middle of the floor and say, Dean Wade, good luck. And this is going to be a foul, I believe, on Jalen Brunson.
6: Yeah, he just knocked down James Harden as the Cavs were casually bringing into the front court.
8: That's a 15 foul, I believe.
6: It is, and that will put Harden at the line. 93-80 Cleveland, 5:36 to go in the fourth quarter.
8: It's a long way from over. Cavaliers, it felt like, got up to 22 points. Took their foot off the gas a little bit.
6: Well, that might have been an all-time flop by James Harden. They just showed him a jumbotron. Yes, there was contact, but the exaggeration was off the charts. Harden missed the free throw. He does have one more coming. He's missed 2 foul shots so far in the game.
8: I think as floppers go, Jalen Brunson should never complain.
6: That's true. I mean, everybody flops.
8: Everybody flops.
6: Second free throw good.
8: Jalen, all due respect, great, absolutely great player, but he too knows how to work the refs.
6: 94-80 Cavaliers. Brunson across the line on the far side. Works his way into the paint, puts up a high arcing shot off the glass. It's good from 8 feet. It's a 12-point game suddenly.
8: So Jalen Brunson's in complete command of everything that's happening, and they've let him start to percolate a little bit, all in the middle of the floor attacking.
6: 5-minute mark, Cavs 94, Knicks 82. Front court to our right, it's Harden. Throws to the high post right, Mobley underneath, low right, Allen, pump fake goes up, he's fouled. He missed the shot. But Ananobi hacked him. It's been a quiet night for OG Ananobi after missing the last couple of games of the Sixer series. He's got just 3 points and two fouls, and Allen shooting two.
8: So as we march down toward the five-minute mark, Kenny Atkinson has decided to go back to the double big lineup. This time, instead of Jared Allen at the free throw line as the recipient of the double team at the guard, it was Evan Mobley. Jared Allen in the dunker, he misses the first free throw. So they're opening the windows by any number of mistakes here, the Cavs.
6: Brunson up to 27 points now. Six here in the quarter, all coming in the last couple minutes. Sixth missed free throw for Cleveland tonight. Second try is up, and it's no good as well. Rebound Towns. Knicks ball, they can cut it maybe to single figures with 4:58 to go in the fourth. They're down 94-82. Left side Brunson, the crowd back into it now. All on their feet here at MSG. Top of the circle, Brunson drives, stops 12-footer up. Good for Brunson. It's 94-84 with 4:45 left.
8: No mystery to what's happening. They're saying our guy at the one-on-one position, one defender in front, middle of the floor, it's our advantage.
6: Mitchell at the midcourt line, drives left side, gets deep, throws to the right elbow to Mobley. Back out, Harden, five to shoot, right wing 30 feet away. Harden with three, a toe-tap three on the way, way off. It barely hit the rim, out of bounds. Nick Ball, a chance to get it down to eight, maybe seven at the 420 mark.
8: And this is the Knicks defense that was the second best defense in the playoffs. Level of physicality, preventing any clean catches, pressure on the basketball.
6: They were just down 22, 3.5 minutes ago. 94-84 Cavaliers, 4:13 and counting in the fourth. Brunson in the front court, guarded by Harden on the left side at the three-point line. Shot clock at 10, puts it on the deck, gets in the paint, floater from 10 feet, good again off the glass. Brunson taking over in the fourth quarter. It's a 15-1 Knick run.
8: Harden tried to get Dean Wade to switch back, and he didn't do it.
6: It's an eight-point game with 3:45 to go in the fourth. Mitchell, top of the circle, puts on the brakes, fires a three. It's no good. Rebound again by Towns. His 13th board, Knick Ball. Brunson gets it at the midcourt line.
8: I think you've got to start trapping him, Dave. Like, he's beating you single-handedly.
6: Going against Harden, behind the back dribble, fires a three from the right side. You bet! Jalen Brunson can't be stopped right now. It's a five-point game with 3.5 to go.
8: Absolutely no answer. It is bedlam in Madison Square Garden. This has been all Jalen Brunson. And why the Cavaliers are not deciding to trap it? Can somebody else beat you? If you're the Cleveland Cavaliers, they're putting a middle on the floor. They're saying, my guy can beat your guy one-on-one. They're conceding the trap. It's Jalen Brunson time.
6: It's an 18-1 run over the last 4 minutes. 3:30 to go here in game one. Cleveland 94, the Knicks 89. 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
6: With Jalen Brunson scoring the last 9 Knick points, 13 here in the quarter, 34 for the game, and cutting this Cleveland lead down to 5. You got to wonder what's going on in that Cavs sideline. Let's check in with Vanessa for the latest.
7: Hey, David Doris, probably no shock here. A lot of talk about defense and defensive rotations. Guys?
8: I mean, Vanessa, against James Harden in the fourth quarter, Jalen Brunson is 5 for 6. Why you are leaving your worst defender on an island in the middle of the floor? I mean, I don't send a trap, show, don't concede the switch. There's one man beating you at that point, and it's Jalen Brunson.
6: Mobley will inbound baseline left in the backcourt. Brunson 6 of 8 in the quarter overall. Mitchell will bring it up the court. He's got 29. Brunson with 34. Shot clock at 15. Right wing, Mitchell to Merrill, top of the key. He fakes, he drives. Gets it back with 7 to shoot and drives into the middle of the lane. Stops there, kicks it out. Mobley a 3 from the right side. Good! What a shot by Mobley. A much needed hit for the Cavs.
8: I tell you what, ball finds him late clock. And to his credit, he's shot ready and on balance.
6: 97-89, 3-minute mark. Top of the key, Anunoby puts it on the floor, gets past Harden. He's hammered by Allen, and he'll shoot 2. He'll go to the line for the first time. He has just 3 points on the night.
8: And not a surprise, the defender there that got blown by was James Harden.
6: Third personal, third team foul. The Knicks have 5 team fouls, 2:54 in the game clock, and Anunoby at the line.
8: Dave, you and I talk about this all year. It's very hard to be a one-way player in the NBA. And, you know, James Harden is a target defensively, and they have been absolutely merciless to him here in the fourth quarter.
6: And he hasn't had a great night on the other end. But he helped get you here, so Atkinson going to keep him on the floor. The second free throw, no good. He got the first one, and now a foul called on the Cavaliers on the rebound from the missed free throw. It's a loose ball foul on Mobley. That's their 14th foul, so it's going to be a side out of bounds for the Knicks, who trail by 7, 97-90 with 2:53 to go in the fourth quarter. It's on Merrill, his third foul.
8: Well, so OG Anunoby was the free throw shooter, and OG, because he was the free throw shooter, knew it was a miss, and he just sprinted where we knew it was coming off the rim.
6: And Merrill pushed him with his right arm. Brunson on the right side, mid-range, stops there, goes under the rim, throws to Bridges left corner, puts it on the floor, drives through the lane, shot clock at 2. Bridges sees it, puts up a 3 right side, and he hits it! It's a 4-point game on the Bridges prayer!
8: Incredible. I mean, Mobley stayed in front, got a good contest on the 3, but just under duress, Bridges delivers.
6: 97-93, 2:20 to go in the game. Cavs had the ball in the front court. Merrill left wing. Throws to Harden. A 3 from Harden left side. No good off the back rim. Long rebound. Pinballs to Shamet at the free throw line. Knicks ball. 2:10 to go. They trail by 4, 97-93. Brunson doubled by Merrill and Harden this time on the far side. Throws to Anunoby, top of the circle. Defender flies by.
8: It's going to be an offensive foul on Karl Anthony Towns.
6: In the lane, away from the ball, Towns picking up the unnecessary foul.
8: It was so silly. It's so bad. It is such a bad foul. Somebody is in rotation. Jared Allen is trying to rotate, and he rips Jared Allen's right arm. It's silly, Dave.
6: Just holding on to it. He did that earlier in this game. Mitchell drives right side. Missed the layup. The tip is good, though, by Allen. 1:50 to go. It's 99-93, Cleveland.
8: Boy, it has been few and far between buckets, but good persistence. Jared Allen and Mobley, both bigs, get the last 2 buckets.
6: Brunson left side, bounce to the top of the key, and an Anunoby's 3, no good. Rebound, snatched by Mobley. Cleveland ball with 1.5 minutes to go and a 6-point lead. That foul looming large by Towns for the Knicks. Left elbow, jump shot, Mobley off the mark. Rebound, Brunson. Knicks with 1:25 left, down six, half possession. Brunson doubled as soon as he crosses the timeline on the far side. Now Harden backs away, so it's one-on-one. Right corner three, Bridges. Got it! It's a three-point game with 1:13 to go.
8: James comes off that strong side corner, anticipating a drive by Brunson, but Merrill was in good position.
6: 99-96. Knicks down three. Mitch on the lane. Floater. An air ball. Loose ball. Out of bounds. Baseline right. It's Knicks ball with a minute to go. New York can tie it with a three. They trail with about 7 minutes to go by 22.
8: And Merrill pushing up. Going to guard Jalen Brunson. Jalen's going to inbound. My guess is you're going to see Merrill try to deny the catch back.
6: Brunson has the ball. Watched by Merrill as he crosses the timeline, middle of the floor. Uses the screen. Now Harden's on him on the left side. They'll double. He gives it up. Ananobi straight on. Throws to the right wing. Shamet puts it up. And it falls. It hit the rim twice. It dropped in to tie it up at 99 with 40 seconds left. Cavs ball. Right side on the front court is Harden. 99 apiece. Harden drives left of the lane. Stops. Pop from 12. Front rim and in. Harden puts the Cavs up by two with 30 seconds left. 101-99.
8: Bumps that defender, gets enough separation.
6: Brunson right side. 23 seconds left. Drives, gets past Harden. Floater off the backboard is good. And the game is tied again at 101 with 19 seconds left. Cleveland will not call timeout.
8: Just going to say they have plenty of timeouts. They're going to elect to play off.
6: Mitchell in the front court to Harden with 10 seconds left. In between the circles at the Knick logo. 6 seconds to go. Harden double behind the back. Merrill straight on three. Around and out. Three-quarter court shot by the Knicks. No good on the rebound by Bridges. And we go to overtime. Some called this the undercard after what we witnessed last night in game one of the Western Conference Finals. Tonight has proved at least the last 7 minutes have to equal what we saw last night in OKC.
8: There was a point at which, going into the fourth, I said, the Knicks have been here before. They're experienced. This is their second straight conference finals. Their leader never gets too high, never gets too low. Brunson was dominant in the run to bring them back. They've exposed James Harden. What a turnaround for the New York Knicks.
6: Again, the Cavs led by 22 with about 7.5 minutes to go, and the Knicks come back to send it to overtime. Last year in game one of the Eastern Conference Finals, the Knicks led by 14 over the Pacers with 3 minutes left in regulation. The game went to overtime and Indiana won. What will happen tonight as the Knicks are the team that trailed and came back to force the extra session? Brunson with 36 points, 15 coming here in this final quarter, including the game-tying shot.
8: I mean, just listen, Jalen Brunson has turned himself into one of the best players. Can we remember that this was a second-round pick of the Dallas Mavericks? Spent a good portion of the early part of his career coming off the bench, backing up Luka. It was a big breakout playoffs in Dallas when Luka was injured, where Jalen established himself as a guy who could be in complete command of a team. And he has been a spearhead of the turnaround of the New York Knicks here in this great run that they've had, and back-to-back conference finals, and what a fourth quarter by a special player.
6: Only one team has overcome a deficit that great in playoff history in the fourth quarter and won a playoff game. That was the Clippers back in 2012, down 24 against the Grizzlies in a first-round game. They came back to win, and the Knicks overcome a 22-point deficit and win game one today.
8: One of the things Kenny Atkinson told us pregame was when we asked him about game seven, what did you find out about yourselves? And he said that we have a level of physical and mental toughness to close a game. And that was on the road. Well, you've been tested here. You had a 22-point edge. Your countenance, your ability to compose yourself under duress wobbled and wavered there in the fourth quarter. You've got to find a way to stem the tide here and try to reestablish some momentum in the fourth quarter, in the overtime.
6: This overtime period brought to you by AutoZone. Get in the zone, AutoZone. It looked like Mike Brown was upset about something at the end of regulation. Did he try to call a timeout on the
8: yes,
6: Bridges rebound?
8: 100%.
6: Okay.
8: Oh, the whole Knicks bench was up in arms that they did not get a timeout call.
6: That would have advanced the ball and given them about 8/10 of a second left. But here we are in OT, 5 minutes on the clock. 101-101 the score. Towns and Allen to jump it up. The Knicks going right to left. The Cavs left to right. Back-to-back nights with overtime basketball in the NBA Conference Finals. And the Knicks will have possession as Towns wins the tip. Brunson guarded by Merrill, but Harden watching him off the ball. They're going to double him now at the midcourt line. Throws to Anunoby right side. Anunoby drives, hangs, went for the slam and missed it, but a foul as Harden got a piece of him.
8: And so Jalen Brunson is now working the game, right? I was screaming in the fourth quarter for a double team. So now all of a sudden they are sending a defender and a half. They're shading. They're in the gaps. They're at least trying something with Jalen Brunson. So what's he doing? He's working the game. He's saying, okay, now you finally want to trap me. I'm going to absorb it. I'm almost inviting it to me because I know if I give it up, we're going to have a numbered advantage. That's why OG's at the free throw line. Jalen Brunson, just a master of working the game.
6: Fifth foul on Harden. The first free throw is good, and the Knicks have the lead, 102-101. Down 22 early in the fourth quarter. Second foul shot up and good. 103-101 Knicks, 15 seconds gone by here in overtime. Harden in the backcourt will bring it up the floor and cross the timeline, being defended by Bridges. Left wing Mobley inside the arc, guarded by Towns. Mobley stopped the dribble as he put it on the floor. Shot clock at 5, looking for help. He's got to give it up. He does to Harden with 3 to shoot at the top of the key. Harden in the paint, gets it out. Merrill lets it go, and they're going to say no, it's a shot clock violation. Boy, Harden should have shot that.
8: No question. You wonder if he's gun shy here in the overtime. It's been another tough shooting night for James Harden. Just 5 for 15, 1 for 7 from 3.
6: Brunson with the basketball, defended by Harden. Let's see if he looks to take him to the goal again. He'll back away to the midcourt stripe, puts it on the floor, gets past him easily. Middle of the lane, floater, of course! Brunson again, 36 for Brunson, destroying James Harden. 105-101, a minute gone by in the fourth. Right side Mitchell spins into the paint, leans in with the right hand. It rolls off the rim, no, and it's rebounded Brunson. He races into the front court, picked up by Harden on the top of the circle. Again, he'll back away, one-on-one against Harden. No help is coming. Brunson dribbles between the legs, looks to drive on him, goes to the right side. Now a step back, long two, no good. And an offensive foul is called here on Brunson as Harden hits the floor. That is the fifth on Brunson.
8: Now Brunson saying he had some contact with me on the throat, but it looked like a pretty good call on replay, Dave. Brunson uses that left arm, that offhand, to push off.
6: 3:20 to go in overtime. Cavs down 4. Left wing, Mobley wide open. He launches, can't hit the 3. Rebounded by Anunoby. 4-point Knick lead with possession after trailing by 22 in the fourth quarter. 3 minutes to go here in overtime. Brunson gets it in between the circles, one-on-one again against Harden, drives left side, throws to the left corner and Anunoby. He'll drive on the baseline, and he gets underneath and scores easily against Mobley to push the lead to 6.
8: That's where his size and strength. He just went right to the chest of Mobley, cleared space. That's an easy 2.
6: Forecourt on the far side, it's Harden. He'll put up a 3, and they're going to say no shot, but a foul on the reach-in by Bridges, so it'll be a side-out. First foul on the Knicks here in the quarter, or in the overtime period. 2:46 left, 107-101 New York.
8: As easy as Jalen has made it look on the offensive end, the Cavs' offense, which was humming there for a stretch, feels like it has gone completely anemic.
6: Inbounding on the far side is Harden. Bounces to Mobley in between the circles. On the far side of the floor. Now it's Merrill at the Knick logo. Left-hand dribble with 8 to shoot. He'll pull it back. Guarded by Bridges. Now it's Harden with Brunson defending. 5 on the timer at the 3-point line. Harden takes the 3. Can't make it, though. And another Anunoby rebound. Long pass down court. Brunson. Right corner. Fake the 3. Drives into the lane. And dribbles it back out for a reset.
8: Smart decision, right? If you're not going to get a clear advantage, reset.
6: 2:20 to go. They'll come and blitz Brunson, but he's going to keep the dribble. 7 to shoot. Now he'll stop and throw to the left wing. Anunoby fake the three, drives, gets to the lane, stripped by Harden, and Anunoby touched it last. Left baseline out of bounds. 2:08 to go in overtime. Knicks by six.
8: What the Cavs are doing is zoning up behind the double team of Brunson. So they've got everybody on the boxes. They've got to be solid back there.
6: Mitchell, head of the key, throws to the right wing. Mobley fires, misses another three. Loose ball. Ananobi's got it. Knicks ball. And Towns gets it across to Brunson. Left side. Swing to the right wing. Shamet puts it up. Hits a three. It's a 9-point Knicks lead with a minute 49 to go in overtime.
8: It's an absolute in the Garden. How about the physical and mental toughness of this Knicks team? They know their opponent is wilting under the pressure, and they are going for it, Dave.
6: We have seen two classics on back-to-back nights in the NBA Conference Finals. Last night, the greatness of Victor Wembanyama going toe-to-toe with the MVP, Shea Gilgeous-Alexander, and a double overtime Spurs win. And here tonight, after a poor offensive showing in the first half by both teams, the Cavs build a 22-point lead, only to watch it disappear in an overtime. The Knicks now lead by nine.
8: So I want to remember that in the first half, on any shots outside of the paint, the Knicks were 4-for-23. And we thought there would be some regression to the mean for the Knicks. They were at that historic pace. Well, at the appropriate time, they have now hit six of their last eight threes. And it's just been an incredible swing. And if you go down in this basketball game after a 22-point lead in the fourth quarter, absolutely devastating if you're the Cleveland Cavaliers. Because always the first game on the road for the team that's the underdog is the one you hope to steal to put some pressure.
6: The team that was rested had the stamina late. The Knicks with 9 days in between games. Got to wonder, the Cavs, where are their sea legs after playing two nights ago and winning game seven in Detroit? But, man, this will be hard to overcome. You had this one up 22. All you got to do is take care of the ball. You mentioned it a couple times at the end of the third, early in the fourth. Don't waste possessions. Cleveland did. They got sloppy. Allowed the Knicks back in the game. Cleveland ball, left side, Strus. He'll shoot a three, and it's good. So with 1:45 to go, that's a big basket. 110-104 Knicks.
8: And really good call by the timeout on Kenny, right? That's great execution. Flare screen on the far side of the floor to one of your best shooters and the guy with some big-time edge, and Max Strus. Love the ATO.
6: Now the Knicks call a timeout. Each team with one timeout remaining. 1:45 to go here in overtime. 110-104 New York.
8: I'm sorry, Dave. I just don't know that they have an answer for Jalen Brunson right now. Once they let Jalen get to the middle of the floor consistently and operating in a one-on-one situation against the target of James Harden, he caught his rhythm. Well, now all of a sudden he's anticipating the double. And any great player, I think so often of Luka Doncic, who says, oh, I know I've got you when you start doubling me because my guys are going to play 4-on-3 on the backside, and that's going to what's going to be opened up. And I'll give OG and Anobi credit. On the catch off the doubles, he's been aggressive downhill to score.
6: How about in the fourth quarter in overtime, Brunson is 8 of 10 from the floor, 17 points, 38 in all. It's the first time in NBA playoff history that both game ones of the conference finals go to overtime.
8: Wow. Well, we did not think tonight could match the intensity of what we saw between the Spurs and the Oklahoma City Thunder. But this, in the second half in particular, after a sloppy first in stretches for both, high intensity, incredible swings, and Jalen Brunson competitive. He's about the details and the work and his ability to perform under duress of the score and the situation, pretty special.
6: Out of those Knick fans that left the building with 7 minutes to go in regulation feel right now. I mean, they were going to party all night anyway. They might be partying till tip-off of game two on Thursday if they pull this out. But still got a minute 45 left. It is Knick possession with a 6-point lead. Brunson defended by Strus now. They got Harden off of Brunson. And now the double will come on the left side. He stops the dribble and throws to Anunoby at the top of the key. Brunson left wing. Gets a clear path to the basket. The push out off the back rim. No. But a foul called on the Cavs. A loose ball foul inside. It's going to be on Merrill.
8: Yeah, he was trying to contend with, I believe, Carl Anthony Towns.
6: Fourth on Merrill. First in the last 2 minutes, so it'll be a side out of bounds situation here for the Knicks. 110-104, New York in front with 1:30 to go here in the first overtime.
8: You can see that Strus tried very hard not to concede the switch to James Harden. He knew he was the better matchup.
6: Strus stays on Brunson, who comes to get the ball on the inbound pass about 30 feet away on the left side of the floor. He hasn't dribbled yet. Now at 5 seconds on the shot clock, he throws to Ananobi on the right wing. To the right corner, Bridges has to put up a three. Got another foul on the Cavs on Merrill on the pass.
8: Wow.
6: By Ananobi. Not a smart foul, and Ananobi's at the line now. Five on Merrill.
8: OG has been opportunistic here. You know, you have to be willing to be the recipient of the ball in these circumstances. He misses the free throw, but on the doubles, he's been the guy hunting the ball, going to go downhill.
6: Off the back iron, as you said, on that first free throw. He's missed two. The Knicks have missed 11 free throws on the night, but a lot of those by Mitchell Robinson. Second foul shot, good. It's a 7-point lead with 1:19 to go, so three possessions are needed here for the Cavaliers. 111-104. Strus has it poked away from behind and stolen by Bridges. Brunson taking his time now in the front court, one-on-one against Harden. He's at the midcourt line. Merrill now watching, now will double, and the pass was kicked. 59.6 seconds to go. The Knicks can smell victory here in game one. As improbable as it might have seemed about 40 minutes ago, real time. Entering tonight, teams up by 22 in the fourth quarter over the last 30 postseasons, 594-1.
8: Wow, that's insane.
6: Let's go Knicks cheers from the remaining fans here at MSG. Most of them still here. Inbounding into the backcourt to Brunson. Brings it across the timeline. Drives into the paint. Stops and kicks it out. Ananobi for a dagger three from straight on. It's an air ball. And Cleveland still alive. Down seven. The time is running out. 51.5 seconds left.
8: They're going to try to take away the three. So don't be opposed to going to the cup here. But you got to go efficiently.
6: Harden drives middle of the lane. Underneath pass. Picked off by Ananobi. And he's fouled with 39.7 seconds left. That might do it.
8: Boy, the questions are going to continue for James Harden, right? So much of his postseason performance has been under scrutiny. He's had a lot of big games. He's gotten to this place before, but it's another night where he's 5 for 16, 1 for 8 from 3, missed a couple free throws, tries to over the head behind the back right here, ends up in a turnover. Like those questions will continue.
6: To your point, more turnovers than baskets.
8: Yeah.
6: You can't have that out of one of your most important players in game one. The first free throw good for Ananobi. Now Donovan Mitchell has only had 3 points since the third quarter, so he didn't give the Cavs much either in the fourth quarter and overtime. 112-104, New York with 39.7 seconds left. One more foul shot for Ananobi. And just 3 points coming into the fourth, but now up to 11 as he gets that last free throw. It's a 9-point game. Long inbound to Mobley in the backcourt. He'll bring it across the line on the right side. And a reach and foul on Ananobi, but they had one to give.
8: He's frustrated. That wasn't about giving them one. He was down in a stance trying to pressure Mobley. Just a little bit too physical.
6: Harden inbounding right side with 35 seconds to go. Finds Mitchell on the right side. He puts up a off-balance three that's not even close. Out of bounds to the Knicks. And Mike Brown going to get Karl Anthony Towns here in the game. Josh Hart will go to the bench. 113-104 Knicks here in overtime. Just an incredible comeback, one of the most improbable in NBA playoff history, trailing by 22 early in the fourth quarter as Anunoby is fouled after catching the inbound pass. It's on Mitchell. It's his fifth.
8: How about the array of shot making from Jalen Brunson when he turned this game? You know, you saw a little bit of everything, but he's just without, as I said, elite speed or athleticism, Dave. He's one of the more dynamic middle-of-the-floor players that we have in the league.
6: The push shot as the free throw is good. The running floater, the bank on the right side, the three off the bounce.
8: Yep. Just an incredibly diverse skill set, and he just works you until you're off balance enough to get to the weapon he wants to use.
6: Nixon four chance now as the second free throw is good. 115-104, Knicks with 29 seconds left. Mobley on the right wing, shoots a three, no good. Rebound Brunson. He brings it into the front court. They won't foul. What a comeback. And Jalen Brunson was the spark.
8: He's got the ball squatting down about the hash mark. Knicks fans are on their feet. Incredible.
6: Shot clock violation as the Knicks dribble it out. 0.7 on the clock. Cleveland will inbound it. Harden does, and the game is over. One of the greatest comebacks in playoff history. Trailing by 22 in the fourth quarter, the Knicks come storming back in the largest playoff comeback win since 1970. They go from trailing by 22 to winning by 11 in overtime, 115-104. Let's go to Vanessa.
7: Josh, the Cavs led by as many as 22 points. The largest comeback in Knicks playoff history since 1970. How'd you guys get it done?
0: Man, just toughest. You know, Landry came in and gave good minutes. You know, and that lineup that went out there in that fourth quarter, man, the effort that they had, the intensity, the execution, man, that's a hell of a win.
7: Like he has so many times, Jalen Brunson took over. What'd you see from your teammate?
0: Man, that's why he was clutch last year. You know, obviously the first three quarters, it wasn't what we wanted. And obviously that fourth quarter, he took it upon his shoulders and went out there and won it for us.
7: What kind of mental and physical toughness did you see from your team tonight?
0: Oh, man, that's tough. We could have broke and folded at any moment. And this group continues to fight through adversity and come out of it battle-tested, man. So I'm proud of my guys.
7: I don't have to tell you this. When it comes to the playoffs, you got to try to win the ones at home. How can you take the confidence and momentum from tonight and take it into game two?
0: We got to just build off this. Obviously, we started the game off a little not how we wanted. Obviously, you know, we were worried about that rust a little bit, but that second half, how we played, that's what we have to do.
7: Thanks, Josh.
0: Appreciate it.
7: Back to you.
6: Josh Hart with 13 points, 7 rebounds, 4 assists. Jalen Brunson had 38 and took advantage of a lot of one-on-ones down the stretch against James Harden to mount this incredible comeback win for New York.
8: Listen, he's been the driving force behind the resurgence of the New York Knicks. There's no two ways about it. There's a steadiness, a productivity, a willingness to stay patient on nights where maybe your team doesn't have its best stuff. I thought the fourth quarter, Dave, was the first time we saw the New York Knicks on the defensive end show up as the second-best defense and the number one net efficiency team in the playoffs. They got back to who they were. It took them a little bit of time. You just heard Josh tell Vanessa, hey, the first three quarters didn't play anywhere like we wanted. But there is a toughness that's required to continue to play when you don't have your best stuff. The more mentally and physically tough team tonight was the New York Knicks.
6: Once again, our final score in overtime, 115-104. The Knicks beat the Cavs to take game one. For Vanessa Richardson, Doris Burke, producer Mike Martino, engineer Al Rosenberg, Dave Pasch saying so long from Madison Square Garden. All right, let's send it to Jim Baskel in the studio for the postgame show.
16: All right, Dave, thanks so much. 46-21, fourth quarter in overtime for the New York Knicks, the Cleveland Cavaliers. give this one back. 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
10: 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And the subject of rest and rust came into play coming into this one. Cleveland one day off in between getting another seven-game series win last time out against Detroit. That's what you had going into this one. 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Well, the Knicks rush showed early, fell behind 10-4 early in this one. Then Jalen Brunson found the ring.
11: Brunson behind the back dribble, drives at the foul line, stops, pops, hits. Brunson's got 10. The Knicks are rolling right now. They lead by 5.
12: A behind the back twice. It was the second behind the back that shook Schroeder. He's just so good, Brunson.
10: Yeah, that was part of a 16-3 run for the Knicks. Despite shooting 1 of 10 from beyond the arc, the Knicks were up 23-16 after 1. But the Cavaliers began to find their deep ball touch second quarter.
11: 42-37 Knicks. Mitchell right wing got fouled, puts up a 3 and hits it. It's going to be a chance at 4 for Donovan Mitchell. He felt the contact, puts the shot up. It swishes through, and he'll go to the line with the Cavs back within 2.
10: A 4-point play for Mitchell. Then just before the half, he strikes again.
11: Cavs down 1, left corner Mobley. Drives in, swing left side, Mitchell tries a 3. That's good with 2.7 left. Towns, quick inbound, down court, picked off Mitchell. 1 second left, three-quarter court launch is no good, and the Cavs take a 2-point lead to the locker room.
10: 16 in the first half for Donovan Mitchell. Cleveland outscores New York 32-23 in that second quarter. The Knicks 2 of 19 from beyond the arc. Fewest in any half in the playoffs for them as the Cavaliers took a 2-point lead at the break at 48-46 and began to expand that lead into the third quarter.
11: Harden left side, thought about the 3, lobs underneath, catch by Mobley, deep, and he dunks it. 63-54 Cleveland, timeout New York. Mitchell across the timeline, watched by 2 defenders, bounce pass, Schroeder right elbow, throws to the left wing, Merrill fires a 3, got it! Hits again, and the lead is 14.
10: A 35-point third quarter for the Cavs. They carried an 83-69 advantage into the fourth quarter. Cleveland in this postseason, 7-0, went up after 3, and things looked in total control early fourth quarter.
11: Front court left side, Schroeder shovels to Wade. Schroeder has it back. Mitchell right side of 3 is up. It's good! It is 92-71 Cleveland at the 8-minute mark.
10: There you have it. They were up actually 22 with about 7.5 to go when New York begins the charge back behind their best player.
11: Top of the circle, Brunson drives. Stops 12-footer up. Good for Brunson. It's 94-84 with 4:45 left. Shot clock at 10. Puts it on the deck. Gets in the paint. Floater from 10 feet. Good again off the glass. Brunson taking

0: fourth quarter. It's a 15-1 Knick run. Brunson gets it at the midcourt line.
1: I think you've got to start trapping him, Dave. Like, he's beating you single-handedly.
0: Going against Harden, behind the back dribble, fires a three from the right side. You bet! Jalen Brunson can't be stopped right now. It's a five-point game with 3.5 to go.
2: Yeah, we had a ball game, 18-1. Knicks run gets it within five. Jalen Brunson, 36 to that point, 15 in the fourth quarter. Knicks down three, get the shooter's touch to get square.
0: And Anobi straight on, throws to the right wing. Shamet puts it up. And it falls. It hit the rim twice and dropped in to tie it up at 99 with 40 seconds left.
2: Again, the Cavs would grab the top side of the scoreboard, but you know who responds.
0: Brunson, right side, 23 seconds left, drives, gets past Harden, floater off the backboard is good, and the game is tied again with 101 with 19 seconds left.
2: Indeed, the Knicks from 22 down with 7-plus to go. Jalen Brunson off the window, ties the game at 101. We go to overtime. First time both game ones in the conference finals go to an extra session, and in that OT, home team controls.
0: Brunson with the basketball, defended by Harden. Let's see if he looks to take him to the goal again. He'll back away to the midcourt stripe, puts it on the floor, gets past him easily. Middle of the lane, floater, of course! Brunson again, 36 for Brunson, destroying James Harden.
2: Had 38 for the game, had him up four, they add to it with OG.
0: Corner and Anunoby, he'll drive on the baseline, and he gets underneath and scores easily against Mobley to push the lead to six.
1: That's where his size and strength, he just went right to the chest of Mobley, cleared space, that's an easy two.
2: Just his second bucket of the game and his return to the lineup, an unsung hero for New York, Landry Shamet, made a game set match.
0: And Towns gets it across to Brunson, left side, swing to the right wing, Shamet puts it up, hits a three, it's a 9-point Knick lead with a minute 49 to go in overtime.
2: And that was it, first 9 points of overtime to the New York Knicks. They close this game on a 44-11 run. Their biggest comeback in their franchise in the postseason since 1970. As the Knicks from 22 down win by 11 in a 33-point swing, 115-104. Got to mention James Harden again. His postseason history is checkered. More turnovers in this one than baskets made. And Donovan Mitchell, these their two key players, just 3 points in the fourth quarter and overtime as the Cavs give back game one. New York outscores them in OT 14-3 to get the 11-point win. Coming up next in the NBA post-game show, we'll hear from Jalen Brunson. 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
5: Brunson with the basketball, defended by Harden. Let's see if he looks to take him to the goal again. He'll back away to the midcourt stripe, puts it on the floor, gets past him easily. Middle of the lane, floater, of course! Brunson again, 36 for Brunson, destroying James Harden.
6: That's another reason why he's the top clutch time player in the league. Jim Basquiat, the results of the AutoZone In the Zone poll question on who was in the zone for tonight's game one of the Eastern Conference Finals. And that answer is Jalen Brunson of the New York Knicks. 38 points on the night, 15 in the fourth quarter, bringing the Knicks all the way back from 22 down at 5 rebounds and 6 assists as well. 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And he joined our Lisa Salters postgame.
7: Jalen, you guys were down 22 points with 7:40 to go. Just how did you guys get this one back?
8: Find a way. I don't have an answer for you.
7: 40. You guys outscored them since that point, 44-11. That's the last seven and a half in the fourth quarter and overtime. Just what was different? What started working for you guys?
8: We got some stops. We kept fighting, kept believing. Just kept chipping away. You know, they're playing great basketball, and we just found the way. I really don't have an answer.
7: I mean, once again, you put the team on your back in that fourth quarter to get the game to overtime. You went on your own personal run. Just what was that feeling like for you when you were in that zone?
8: I'll realize after the fact. But I'm just happy we found a way to win. We kept believing in each other, taking the shots, kept running. My teammates got to believe in me, my coaches. It's all credit to them.
7: I know it's the first one to four, and this is one game, and you like to keep it right here. But what does a comeback win like this, what can it do for a team?
8: We can still learn from a win. We didn't play our best, obviously, until the end. But we can still learn from a win. We got a lot of work to do.
6: Yeah, it's funny listening to Jalen Brunson there. Even it seemed like even he couldn't believe that they won the game right after they actually won the game, as the Cavs played a big role in this Knicks comeback down the stretch from 22 down. Meantime, we got game two, Western Conference Finals, Spurs and Thunder. Tomorrow night, our coverage comes your way at 8 Eastern, and again, double overtime for San Antonio in the series opener. Victor Wembanyama, 41 points, 24 rebounds, 3 block shots. They hold SGA to 7 of 23 from the floor. Wemby was asked if he thinks he is the best player in the world.
9: Do I feel like it right now? I feel tired. But it's not a question I'm wondering right now. We'll see. You know, the world is 8 billion people, so it's 8 billion opinions.
6: And it certainly looked like that in game one. Meantime, the Knicks from 22 down in the fourth quarter win game one over the Cavs, 115-104. And our next broadcast is game two, Spurs Thunder. Tomorrow night, our coverage comes your way at 8 Eastern. 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I'm Jim Baskwell. 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
14: Hello and welcome to Lakers Talk. That's right, this is your boy Mike Trudell here. DeAndre's in the house, Michael Funchess is in the house. We're going to have George Sedano joining us. And of course, we couldn't do a second week with me hosting Lakers Talk without bringing Michael Thompson back in. We know that he is the foremost Wemby fan in the world, and we got to witness an absolutely ridiculous performance from Wemby and the Spurs in Game 1. And gentlemen, I'll start with this. So when you look at the final score line, the final box score stats for Victor Wembanyama, obviously it's going to pop out a little bit more because it was double overtime. So that's the qualifier that I'm going to give to start this, and I want to use it to bring Luka Doncic into the conversation. But 41 points, 24 rebounds, 3 blocks, a steal against 3 turnovers. 14 for 25 from the field. He only takes 2 threes. The one that he makes is, of course, making everybody think of the Steph Curry double bang three-pointer that he hit to break OKC hearts many years ago. So that is all ridiculous, and I have nothing but praise to say about Wemby like everybody else. But I do want to qualify it here. Now, if you just look at the 1-4 quarter box score for Victor Wembanyama, it's 27 points, 17 rebounds, 2 blocks, 3 assists, and 2 turnovers. So still incredible, still awesome, especially in a game like that, especially as not just the focus of everything that OKC was looking at offensively in terms of trying to just curtail him, keep him away from the rim, keep him from getting open looks in the perimeter, all the resources that they devoted. But then the expenditure of energy that Wemby has to bring on the defensive end every possession, because OKC is a very difficult offensive team to stop as well, as the Lakers saw in the previous round. But those numbers aren't quite as crazy, right, as the double OT look. And this is why it got me thinking about Luka Doncic. So similar, three seasons ago, all right, Luka in the Western Conference Finals against Minnesota. His average for the series, 32.4 points, 9.6 rebounds, 8.2 assists. The closeout game 6, 36 points, 10 rebounds, 5 assists, 2 steals against 4 turnovers. He shot 14 for 22 in that game. He shot 6 for 10 from 3. And for the series, he was at 47% from the field and 44% from 3. So the way that Luka was able to get it done in the biggest moments there in the conference finals, and then his numbers didn't drop off too much in the finals, that just gets me right back to thinking, okay, if you have to beat these two teams, which everyone's going to have to, DeAndre, everyone's going to have to beat OKC and or San Antonio, if not both, including the Lakers. But if I have a guy that I can draft in order to do that, I do want to start with Luka Doncic.
16: Of course.
14: That is at least the good news that I'm taking out of this. You got to build out the rest of the team around him. But even in watching how great these teams are, that was where I fell upon thinking about what Luka could do in the future.
16: Look, man, Luka Doncic does everything spectacular on the offensive end of the basketball court. Defense, okay, we understand Wemby can do a lot of stuff on the defensive end. As far as changing shots, hell, if he's not even blocking the shot, he's just there in the right timing to change the trajectory of SGA's shot or change the trajectory of Jalen Williams' shot. But I think when you have your foundation, you have Luka Doncic. That's your foundation. And when you're able to find those core pieces around him, you mentioned that series and how he had the good numbers. But we got to keep in mind that he had athletic wing defenders and Derrick Jones Jr. He had a PJ Washington. He had a superstar in Kyrie Irving. He had two big men. And Lively and Daniel Gafford. If the Lakers can just seamlessly find a way to kind of get those little pieces, it's not going to happen in one offseason. I think we're all coming to the agreement of that. It's not going to happen in one offseason, but if they are able just to find those little players to put around him and Austin Reeves and, you know, most likely LeBron James, then the Lakers are building towards something to make the necessary steps to beat a team like San Antonio and OKC.
17: All right. Well said. I'm glad that we got a little bit of Luka involved in this because, again, that's where part of the numbers were standing out to me. Now, to zero back in on Wemby, and we're going to talk about this a little bit more with Sedano, who, of course, was in the building for Game 1. We're going to talk about it with Michael Thompson, who's been Wemby preaching to me well before he was in the NBA. The numbers that I was looking at, and this goes through not just what he did in this in the specific Game 1 with the 40-20, but I was trying to think, like, when was the last time that somebody in their first playoff run was this impactful?
16: Mm-hmm.
17: When was the last time that somebody matched kind of the eye test and all of the crazy highlight plays that he had? We mentioned the three already. He had a couple of just absurd dunks from weird angles.
16: Oh my goodness.
17: He just completely grabbed away J-Dub's attempt in the final seconds when they were up six.
16: Just taking him off the dribble, splitting.
17: I know.
16: And then coming at one hand down the middle of the lane.
17: There's just so much stuff. But the stat line that I could find, and this is why we need Michael Thompson, by the way, later in the show, because Michael happened to play with this individual that I'm going to mention. The stat line from somebody's year 22 season. Okay, this is Wemby is 22 right now. Here's what Kareem Abdul-Jabbar did when he was 22 for the Milwaukee Bucks. This is in 10 playoff games, and they get to, I believe they get to the conference finals. Now, they win the title the next year. That's him and Oscar. But that year, here are the averages for Kareem Abdul-Jabbar. 35.2 points on 56.7% from the field. 16.8 rebounds, 4.1 assists. Now, they didn't track blocks at the time. They didn't track steals at the time. They didn't start doing that until the 1973-74 season. But if you just kind of look at his block averages, right, as he goes on in his playoff career, here's what they are. 2.4, 3.5, 4.0, 4.1, 3.9. So basically, high threes, low fours.
16: Yeah.
17: That's what he averaged. And so I think that he probably blocked at least three shots per game, maybe four, maybe even five. Maybe he was springier at age 22 than he was at age 26. He was 26 when they started counting the blocks.
16: Man.
17: So it's Kareem. Like, that's what Wemby is doing right now, the level of production. Now, Kareem's overall numbers are probably going to be higher. Wemby had a couple of games in round one. Remember, he was concussed. He left that one early. He had the game that he got ejected from in Minnesota with the elbow, so that kind of throws off his averages for the postseason. But I think he's going to have to play these kinds of minutes in order for the Spurs to continue to beat and hang in there with the Thunder. So he's going to have these Kareem-like numbers. And, man, that just makes you think a little bit. Kareem is a top three player all time at worst.
16: Mm-hmm.
17: Okay, he's top three. That's cemented. Michael will not accept any argument otherwise. But this is the territory that at age 22, Wemby's already swimming in, DeAndre.
16: I think that Wemby can possibly elevate his numbers even more because of just the expansion of the three-point line and Wemby's ability to knock down that shot as well. So his points are going to go up. I don't know if there's going to be a lot more overtime games, especially double overtime. That was the first double overtime game since 2021. When the Lakers played against the Denver Nuggets.
17: Oh, I remember that game.
16: Yeah. So
17: yeah.
16: I don't know if there's going to be another double overtime like that. We could possibly see that. But him playing, 47, 49 minutes? I mean, if he is able to sustain and play like that, that much minutes throughout this entire, Western Conference Finals against OKC, his numbers are only going to grow, man, because there's no answer for him.
17: I mean, all right. In that way, so that was the double OT game. That was the year after, because it wasn't in the bubble. That game?
16: I believe it was the year.
17: Was
16: after.
17: Was it the year after? All right, check on that one for me.
16: Yeah,
17: we'll get back to it. But your point remains here with Wemby, and can his numbers grow even further? I guess what I would say is that the double OT game essentially raises up. It allows him to get his stats closer to what they would have been if he didn't leave the Naz Reid game. So far in the playoffs, here's what he's averaging: 22 points. 4 blocks, 12 rebounds, 2.5 assists. And I would say the double OT, so that's 10 minutes. That gets him closer in that Naz Reid game because that essentially gets him through the third quarter. But those are going to bump up more. Okay, those are going to bump up. So let's say that he ends up with 25 points, 14 boards, 5 blocks. Yeah, there's only so many players that have done it. There is one guy that's probably saying, hey, why aren't you talking about me? And that would be Shaq.
16: Mm-hmm.
17: Some of Shaq's early numbers are completely monstrous too. But that's the whole point that we're making. that's the level that Wemby is at now. That's what everybody else has to look at. And if I'm the rest of the league and I'm not, OKC's fine. They're like, we've got our guys. We think we can come back and beat them in game two. They're fine. Everybody else in the West is thinking, well, wait, do we have enough? Denver's thinking, do we have enough right now? We've got Jokic, but now we're paying Murray. We're paying Gordon. We don't have young guys that necessarily come through. What are we going to do with about Watson and his impending restricted free agency? If you're Utah, you've just made your deal, but are any of your best three players as good as the three best players on the Spurs or the three best players on the Thunder? I don't think so. I don't know that I wouldn't take Markkanen over Harper, who we haven't even mentioned yet, who is insane as a 20-year-old rookie. Steph Castle, 21. So there's a lot there, but I think at least from a Lakers standpoint, here's the point. You have Luka Doncic. It's the best place that you can start as you try and get closer and closer to taking down these two behemoths in the West. All right, coming up, I got a game, DeAndre, for you, Funchy, for you. We're going to look at the best three-point shooters in Lakers history, see how many that you can guess, and then coming up after that, George Sedano live from OKC. You're listening to Lakers Talk with Mike Trudell, ESPN LA.
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17: All right, welcome back to Lakers Talk. Now, aside from journalism, history was a passion of mine in college, okay? So it was a double major in history. I think it's important, guys, that we discuss certain elements of Lakers history on Lakers Talk. Now, I'm not saying we're going to do this every single week, but we are, from time to time, going to tap into the purple and gold legacy. And in this case, I want to know how many of the top 10 in three-point field goals made you guys can make or you guys can get to. So we're going to alternate. All right, Funchy, you're going to guess first. DeAndre, you're going to guess second. We'll see. First of all, I'm going to see who can last longer between the two of you. And then we'll see how many hints you need in order to close out the list.
0: Okay.
17: Now, obviously, one qualifier here. Just think about this. Teams take a lot more threes these days than they did in the past.
0: All right.
17: All right. And Funchy, we'll throw some music over this, a little game show action. All right. Funchy, you have the first selection. Most three-point field goals made in Lakers history.
0: So made field goals.
17: Made three-pointers. Made threes.
0: Well, I know Austin Reeves is up there, right?
17: Austin Reeves is number five.
0: That's right.
1: All right.
17: Okay, so he has made 611 threes. Now, think about that. That's five seasons. Now, he's been mostly healthy throughout those seasons, so that's helped him. But nonetheless, it's only taken 5 years for somebody that takes a lot of threes, but not a crazy amount, right? He's not shooting at Luka volume. Okay, that's one, though. DeAndre, you have the second selection.
16: I'm going to just go ahead and go with LeBron James.
17: LeBron James. Correct. Number two on the list. LeBron James, 8 years in purple and gold, 1,020 made three-pointers.
0: Damn.
17: Only one Laker has made more threes than LeBron. So you're off to a good start. Funchy, you're coming up with number three guess.
0: Ooh, man. Van Exel.
17: Nick Van Exel is number four.
16: All right.
17: It's a good guess.
16: Okay.
17: Nick the Quick had 750 career threes. Now, if you're playing at home and you think or know that you're better than DeAndre or Funchy, go ahead. Say, okay, well, they haven't gotten the one that I got yet. I don't mind that kind of competitiveness. DeAndre, you have the next guess.
16: Well, Kobe Bryant.
17: There's number one.
16: Yeah, Kobe Bryant.
17: Had to be number one. All right? Not that he shot at the same volume of a current shooter, but he certainly took a lot of threes. Kobe made 1,827 threes. He also leads the Lakers in attempts, 5,546. LeBron is also second in attempts, 2,864. So you guys are perfect so far. I'm impressed. You've gotten number one, number two, number four, and number five. All right? Funchy, you're up next.
0: Now this is where it gets dicey.
17: I should say, so you've gotten four. Yeah, you've gotten four for four so
0: far. Yeah,
17: four. Yeah, this is your third
0: pick. This is going to be dicey.
17: Yeah.
0: I just got to start thinking about guys that made a lot of threes. And, like, within the last 10 or 15 years, and this is just for one season or all time?
17: All time.
0: All time.
17: You think Kobe made 1,827 threes in one season?
0: Oh, jeez, man.
17: No.
0: Byron Scott.
17: B. Scott, nicely done. Number six on the list.
16: Okay.
17: Byron Scott. See, Funchy, don't doubt yourself.
0: Yeah, I had to think about it for a second.
17: Come on, you're clutch. You're clutch. That's 595, number six. All right, so Funchy's three for three. Pressure's on DeAndre here to match.
16: I'm just trying to think of, like, who shot a lot of threes in a Lakers uniform. This might be like a random pool.
17: Mm-hmm.
16: Would Vladimir Radmanovic be on the list?
17: No, not.
16: Okay.
17: Unfortunately,
16: right.
17: Not. That is our first strike.
16: Damn.
17: Okay. So no Vlad Rad on the list. I will give you two more strikes before I start giving you hints. All right. Now it's back to Funchy.
0: Great. Can't be James Worthy. He didn't take a lot of threes. Can't be Magic. He didn't take a lot of threes. This is a shot in the dark. And he played a couple seasons. I think he played like five or six seasons with the Lakers. Anthony Peeler.
17: No Anthony Peeler. That is strike two.
16: Okay.
17: DeAndre.
22: All right.
16: Derek Fisher.
17: Okay. I was going to say there's one kind of obvious guy left. Fish played a long time. He's number three on the list. All right. 846. Nicely done. He also leads the Lakers in turn, is also third in attempts. So D Fish is on there. You guys have one through five now. You have one through six. So you have 7, 8, 9, and 10 remaining. And you still have two strikes to go. So we're doing well so far.
0: All right. Oh, man.
17: Look, I'm going to give you one hint.
0: Give me a hint, please.
17: You've already gotten through the whole Showtime Lakers.
0: I'm not going to ask you if he's white or black like Michael Thompson.
17: That would have been Michael's question. Although, I will say, no more white guys.
0: Okay.
17: Now, yeah, there are four left, and it's all after the Showtime Lakers era. So 90s to present.
0: Oof. Okay.
17: And lean more heavily towards present.
0: Okay, present.
17: Present meaning still active in the NBA.
0: Still active in the NBA.
17: Not necessarily a Laker. All right, I'm going to give you a 3, 2, 1.
0: Oh, God.
17: All right, DeAndre, do you have another one before I start hinting a little bit more?
16: Let's see, okay. Luka hasn't played enough in a Lakers uniform to be up there as far as three-point field goals made.
17: Not yet, but he will be there by next year.
16: Present and still active. I'm just trying to go. There's no way. Was D'Lo?
17: D'Lo's on there.
16: Wow, D'Angelo Russell.
17: Remember? Yeah, he had the most threes in one season before Luka caught him this year. Wow. Right. So Luka, just for context, regular season totals this year, Luka made 254 threes. Okay. For the Lakers, the previous season. Yeah, it was like, he only played a couple games after the All-Star break.
16: All right. Well, how much did D'Angelo Russell?
17: So D'Lo had 593. He was number 7. So that leaves 8, 9, and 10. All right. I'm going to give you a hint, Funchy, for number 8. Actually, number 8 and number 9, both of them played for the 2019-2020 title team.
0: Oh, my God.
17: Two players on that team are on the list.
0: Oh, my God.
17: I know DeAndre's got one of these because he's looking at me all hungry.
0: Oh, my God.
17: Wanted to interject.
0: And I'm going to pick the guy that probably isn't on the list. Quinn Cook.
17: Definitely not Quinn Cook. Okay.
16: All right.
17: DeAndre.
16: I'm thinking about three-point specialist. Danny Green.
17: Not Danny Green.
16: Really?
17: Not two other guys on that team. Now think, Danny Green didn't play for the Lakers, right, for very long.
16: Yeah,
17: remember, because he got moved out the next year for Schroeder.
16: True.
17: All right, so one of them is, let's see, he has a hyphen in his last name.
0: Oh, I got it. KCP.
17: There you go. KCP's number 8, 522 threes. All right, the other guy, I'll just say this, also known for his fashion choices.
16: Oh, Kuzma?
17: Kuz.
0: Are you kidding me, man? These guys are on all-time.
16: Really?
17: This is what I'm saying.
16: Yeah, Kuzma? Okay?
17: It's the modern NBA is different from the past NBA. Kuz, 510 threes. That is number 9 all-time. And then number 10 is a player from the 90s Lakers that a lot of Laker fans still love the way that he played.
0: Oof.
17: They had to move him along at some point, but he did make an all-star game for the Lakers in the 90s.
0: Was it Cedric Ceballos?
17: Nope, not Cedric, but you're getting closer.
0: Ooh. Eddie Jones.
17: Eddie Jones.
16: Wow.
0: Eddie Jones, that's still like a son to some Laker fans.
16: Yeah.
17: Yeah, exactly. Eddie Jones, 489 threes. So I think by next year, I wouldn't be surprised if Luka gets up to, he'll probably be threatening D'Lo.
16: Oh, for sure.
17: Or maybe Byron Scott at 595. Yeah, because he's gonna hit, let's see, what did I say he hit last year? 254 last year, and that was in only playing 64 games.
16: Oh, yeah.
17: So let's say if we get him to 70 games, I mean, look, he could get 300 threes.
16: Exactly.
17: Quite easily, right? And so, yeah, I think Luka will be.
16: I'm still blown away with Kyle Kuzma. No, I'm blown away with that.
17: Hey, man.
0: I'm more shocked at KCP.
16: What? Yeah. KCP was
0: I'm more shocked at KCP. I think KCP played shorter than Kyle Kuzma, right?
17: So KCP was on the Lakers for he had four seasons for the Lakers, and his whole job was to shoot threes.
16: Yeah, Kyle Kuzma's job wasn't to not be a 3-point shooter. Kyle Kuzma's job was to take guys off the dribble.
17: Kuz got a lot of threes up, and Kuz also played. Let's see, 4 Lakers seasons as well, and his 3-point attempts 5.6, 4.5, 6.0, 5.6.
16: He got him up that much. I do not recall Kyle Kuzma shooting the three ball that much.
17: That's what I'm saying.
0: Damn.
17: Yeah, it goes to show how much the game has evolved into the shooting. I do think, though, that it changes back the other way to a degree, at least in the postseason. And we're not seeing just a bunch of 3-point shooting teams that are left. We're seeing the best defensive teams for the most part, certainly in the Western Conference. And I think that you would include Minnesota in the conference semis. They're more of a defensive team than a 3-point shooting team. Now, the Cavs shoot a decent amount of threes, but that's not all they do. They also have a decent defense. The Knicks shoot a lot of threes, but they have plenty of guys that can score in the mid-range, plenty of guys that can get to the rim. They got Cat playing out of the high post now. So I think that the way that the game has evolved is, yes, everybody can shoot now. Everybody is spaced, but playoff basketball comes down to more than just that. So
16: I feel like it's more execution, too, in the playoff basketball. Like, it slows down a little bit. You know, you can't go 100 miles per hour. We kind of seen that in the overtime where San Antonio, they were able to execute in certain amounts in those overtime spans compared to OKC, where there was moments where Jalen Williams was coming off the left wing, I mean, coming off through the middle and had that pull-up jumper, but you still have more time on the clock. And I led to Victor Wembanyama, you know, knocking down that Steph Curry range three. Execution, right. I feel like, comes down to when it, in the playoffs.
17: You know, the other part of this, just to think about in the context of what the Lakers are going to build moving forward and how they're going to build their roster, you can have one guy on the team probably that is at least somewhat of a specialist. The Pistons have Duncan Robinson. The Lakers, in this case, had Luke Kennard. OKC's would be Isaiah Joe. Mm-hmm. Like, he can do a couple things off the bounce, right? He's okay defensively, but that's his main skill, is the shooting and the spacing. The Knicks have a couple of guys, but Bridges isn't just a three-point shooter. He plays D2. Anunoby's obviously much more than just a shooter. They don't really play anybody off the bench anymore that's just a specialist like that. Cleveland's got Sam Merrill, right? So you can kind of have one, but what all those guys do to an extent, and I think Kennard is an excellent example of this, Kennard can play some off the bounce. We saw that especially in the first round. In the second round, it got a little harder once OKC was really up on him, but at least he was able to make to keep the chain moving, to get the defense in rotation because they at least had to rotate out to him. Then the question was, how much could he hang on the defensive side of the court? And it was, you know, to an extent, he could do it. But overall, you got to have more than just the shooting. And I'm glad that you guys participated in this Lakers game. All right, maybe we'll do more of a defensive game next week. I thought you did well.
16: Thank you.
17: Overall. Okay, that was good. I didn't warn you on this. You did no research. You had nothing in front of you. So it's harder than it looks. All right, coming up next on Lakers Talk, George Sedano, who is live in person in the front row checking out Wemby and that ridiculous double OT game against OKC. This is Lakers Talk with Mike Trudell.
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17: All right, welcome back to Lakers Talk. Now, generally speaking, on the air here at ESPN Los Angeles, I get introed by this gentleman. It is a pleasure to be able to do it the other way around. George Sedano, kind enough to join us here, our great friend, of course, the franchise player here, the Black Hand himself, and the anchor of the brand new morning show, who is now covering the Eastern Conference Finals for, of course, the worldwide leader on radio from a sideline perspective. And I'm sure you'll also be doing TV hits and just doing a little bit of everything. George, thank you for joining us. How are you doing, my friend?
4: I'm great. Western Conference Finals, by the way. Western Conference Finals. I'm out in Oklahoma City.
17: Oh, dude.
4: I'm sitting in the...
17: You're doing the West.
4: Room. Yes, yes. And I'm sitting here in the... where you know it well, the team hotel, and just looking out my window at lots of land here in Oklahoma City.
17: All right, well, so here's my confession then, because I, of course, was watching the TV broadcast, and you were texting throughout the game one with some fantastic updates and stats and all along the line, and I'm like, wait, there's no way he could have been texting us this much with this great information if he's working the series. So my mind went to thinking that you were then doing the Eastern Conference Finals, which, of course, we just finished game one a few moments ago. But nonetheless, George, this is the multitasking master that you are, to be able to keep us informed on game one while covering it for your actual job.
4: See, I learned that from you. No one does it better than you. You're like doing four things at the same time while also doing the best job there is on the sideline on Spectrum Sportsnet. So, I learned that from just osmosis sitting next to you all these years.
17: All right, so now this, I can ask you even better questions now and get better answers.
4: Wait, you were going to ask me worse questions?
17: I was going to focus more on the East, but really we want to focus more on the main series, right? This is what most consider would be the NBA Finals in terms of the two best teams.
4: Yes.
17: So let me just leave it open to start, George. What's the takeaway that you felt in the building that those of us watching on television, which was obviously an amazing watch, what was the takeaway that we might not have been able to see from how close you were?
4: Well, I think that just how juiced up the building was, right? Like, and you know, you've been here before for these games, even just the last round, right? Like, these people are in their seats early. The place is fired up. But it's a little extra fiery when Shea's going to get that MVP trophy, right? Like, people are definitely juiced up. And you know how it works. They're standing the whole time until they make their first basket. It's very collegiate-like in that sense. And they were standing for a while. So it was kind of a weird energy to start. But they bring it in waves at this place. So the fact that the Spurs, to me, were constantly able to persevere every run that the Thunder made while being on the road in a hostile environment, to me, stood out immensely. The beauty of doing the sidelines in these scenarios is I get to do a lot of what we call eyes and ears on radio, because we're not doing a lot of storytelling from the sideline perspective once the game starts. So, which is different than you and I would do on TV, obviously. So I'm behind the huddles all the time. And, certain things that stood out to me immediately was when OKC was trailing early in the first quarter, and Alex Caruso, I believe, was leading them in scoring with like 7 points at that time, or maybe 10 or whatever it was. He'd hit a couple threes already. Like, they were talking about Caruso, right? And how to work around Caruso's defense. The Spurs were talking amongst each other, the players, De'Aaron Fox and a bunch of these guys were talking about that, and how they wanted to attack Caruso with lobs and things of that nature to not let him and his ability to get low on guys affect them as much. And then the thing was, when the coach comes into the huddle, as you know very well, but the audience may not, once the timeouts happen, the coaches are huddling up in the painted area, players are talking amongst themselves. Then the coach comes in the huddle, draws them a play, gives them some thoughts, and they move on. So Mitch Johnson comes in and he says, gives them the play. And then he says, and guys, look, we're doing great. He's like, Alex Caruso is the leading scorer. The plan is working. Right. And their plan was very similar to the Lakers' plan, which is we're going to send doubles on Shea and let those other guys try to beat us. Right. And it worked because to me, the thing that stood out the most from a statistical standpoint was the 5 of 17 on open threes when Shea was doubled, or an open three uncontested 3-point attempts when Shea was doubled. Those were shots that they were hitting at a 60% clip against the Lakers. And they were 5 of 17 in that first half. They missed a lot of wide open looks. And, you know, I thought some of that stuff was great. On the flip side, I know I'm rambling here. I'm just going to give you one more thing, which I thought was cool about your boy AC.
17: Keep it coming.
4: Alex Caruso. So when they got back in the game, and I text this to you yesterday, was I was in the huddle and Caruso was gathering his guys before Dagdal came over. And he was saying, guys, we are letting Stephon Castle go one-on-one. We're not giving him a presentation. We need to give him a presentation, show him bodies, force him to pass. He's their highest turnover ratio guy. And he's the guy we need to target. And then you saw all the turnovers, right, with Castle. So I think that's one of those things where you pick up while you're in these huddles, right, during these games. And I think it's just fantastic stuff.
17: No, it's a great look behind the scenes. As I'm watching and taking this in, I want to zoom a little bit further, and this is the obvious place to start, but we have to do it. So Victor Wembanyama, the numbers through regulation, which we all know that the end of the day, the numbers including the double overtimes, that's 10 extra minutes, right? That's where he gets to the 40-20. But regulation, he's 27 points, 17 rebounds, 2 blocks, 3 assists. He's +9 in the game, and he is just a dominating factor in a different way than what Shea Gilgeous-Alexander is. And so Shea, like obviously, George, Shea can get to his spots if you're not doubling him. He hits the tough shots. He's got the full package on offense. We get it. He's not a weak spot defensively. But isn't there just a different feel when you're watching those two players and the fact that Wemby is involved and in the heads of OKC in every single play on offense and in defense, whereas Shea is, yes, he is the focus of the Spurs defense for sure, but it's just not the same, is it? Isn't it a different level with Wemby?
4: Oh, there's no question, and nothing explains that better than, you may remember this play. Shea drives into the paint, he gets it to Caruso, right? Caruso then attracts Wembanyama because he's so deep in the paint, and he shovels it back to Shea on the baseline for what's an easy 5-6 foot jumper that Shea nails in his sleep. And Shea leaves it short because Wembanyama can, even though he's far enough away for most mortals, for him, he can contest that. And he did try to contest. He didn't block the shot, but Shea left it short. And it's just his presence alone changes everything. I've never seen anything like it. He covers more ground than anyone in the history of the sport because of his length and athleticism, and honestly, his mind too. Like, he is as great a basketball player as I've ever seen at 22 years old, for sure. And we're on the precipice, if we're not already there, of saying he is the best player in the world. I know he didn't want to answer that question yesterday in the postgame presser, but that's where we're at with this. And clearly, the stuff with watching Shea getting the MVP, I don't think it's the reason they won. The reason they won is execution, but I don't think those things hurt in regards to motivation.
17: Yeah, so the best player debate, and I'm not, George, you and I are, I don't think either of us are in this category where we're avoiding talking about it, like, oh, let's just watch the games and don't have to have the debates. Like, no, the debates on this help color the games. You saw that by the fact of how mad Wemby was that Shea got MVP. Like, all of this stuff is part of it. All of these guys want to be not just one of the best, they want to be the best. And so when I think of, like, the reason that Wemby is up there now, I think it's obvious when you watch these two play against each other. Before this, though, if you would ask me before the season, give me the best player in the NBA right now, and I would have acknowledged, I get it, Shea won finals MVP the previous year. He's the best player on the best team. But I thought Jokic still had the trophy at that point because he had done the most with his team to get them to a championship. And then in that category is a Luka Doncic, where he got his team to the finals and then performed at a certain level in the postseason with that Dallas team, where, you know, he had the basically 30-10-10 and the center of every single play. And so that those to me were probably a step ahead of what even what Shea had done, because we know they have 14 good players on that roster, and Dallas did not. You know, Dallas maybe had 7 or 8. So this is a long way of leading into now when we're comparing kind of who the best is and who affects things on the all that we needed to see from Wemby, or at least all I needed to see, was him to do it in a postseason context, and I think we anticipated that he would, but now he has, and he's doing it against the best team. He's not just doing this against anybody, and this is after beating a tough Minnesota team, and you know, after essentially not having too many problems with Portland when he wasn't concussed, which seems like a long time ago. So here we are, right? Like, this is Wemby at 22, as you just said, George. He has fully arrived, in case anybody wasn't paying attention.
4: Well, listen, you know, he already had been in this conversation of, like, he'd break this record for a single game or a stretch of time. And you know, when it came to big men, it was always like Shaq or Wilt, right? Or in his case, you know, and then or other big men, like, yeah, in his own organization, Robinson or Duncan, right? Like, these insane stat lines. But the Chamberlain stuff to me is always like the one where it's like, when you're doing stuff that hasn't been done since 1960 or whatever, like, that to me goes to show you that you really are on a different level. And he is. He's on a different level. And the fact that he cares, his give a bleep factor is so high. And we've seen that, right? And for people that have maybe seen it in blurbs on headlines about the All-Star game or a clip here, a quote there, et cetera, it's different. Now you're seeing it, to your point, manifest itself on some of the biggest stages, right? Like, I was watching that game yesterday, and we had this conversation with someone you know from the NBA that we had dinner with afterwards. And we said, look, finals games aside, right? Because that's a different category. Like, when was the last, are there any conference finals games that you can think of that are even in the same stratosphere? Like, I think that one was probably number one, and I'm not a recency bias guy. But, you know, you'd have to go back to, like, Robert Horry hitting the shot against the Kings, right? Like, you'd have to go back to, LeBron had a game winner against Paul George in, like, 2013 or whatever it was. I remember Marv Albert on the call. I was there, but I remember watching the highlights later. There are some of these moments, and maybe there's something else I'm forgetting off the top of my head. I know I made one other reference during the talk show this morning. But yeah, like, there's just not that many instances that you remember from the conference finals per se. But this is one that you will remember, because I think not only will we remember it because of the context of, hey, this was Wembanyama's real coming out party in a big way. I think we'll remember it because I think that whether it's in the conference finals or in other portions of the Western Conference playoffs, yeah, we're probably going to see these two teams battle it out for the next 3 to 5 years.
17: See, this is where, this is why, George, it's tricky, because if I go with the numbers from the full game, which, of course, like, the full game happened, but if you go with the 40-20, then it's very difficult to find too many. If you just take, let's say that the Spurs would have actually won at the buzzer, right? They have the ball with however 3 seconds left in regulation, and Wemby makes the shot. He ends up with 29-17-3. Like, I can give you, in the conference finals, I can give you, you know, Luka Doncic, right, against Minnesota, the Gobert moment. In that game, he had 36 points on 14 for 22 from the field, 6 of 10 from 3. He had 10 boards, he had 5 assists, and he had 2 steals. And he completely ripped their hearts out. That was on the road for the series. He was basically 33-10-8. So that, like, numbers-wise and impact-wise, I think even as recently as Jokic too. Jokic had plenty of sort of series like that without, but what neither of those guys had to the same degree, and I think Luka does with the Gobert step back, but the Steph Curry three, basically, right, yeah, to walk it up.
4: That's it.
17: Moment. Then he had the swallow up moment at the, now was that the, yeah, that was the end of the second OT, right, where they're up 6 and he grabs the ball. Maybe it was J-Dub on the drive, and he just kind of snatches the ball. And to your point earlier, when Caruso was on him, and it was working a little bit kind of for a while, and they finally figured out how to thread that needle to have him slip in behind and kind of catch that pass over the top of Caruso and then to turn around and just plop it in the basket. And so, wait, have they figured that coverage out now? And then what's the OKC's counter going to be in game two? So that's where I lead you. Now that we have seen this, they're going to go back, and OKC's got a great coaching staff, of course. They're going to go ahead and look at the film. And what is the adjustment that you try to make on Wemby?
4: Well, I think, to me, I think you got to get him on the move. I think when they had the most success in the game, and they discussed this during one of the huddles that I observed OKC,

0: 17 for this team is not what we come to expect. Because even, yes, they shot 60% against the Lakers. The Lakers don't have Wemby. I get it. But even if you combine the regular season and the postseason, again, different level of play, different level of preparation, they still did, they shot 53% on that during the regular season, like from three on Shea doubles. So even if you just shoot, I mean, they shot, what is 5 of 17, right? Like 20-something percent. Like, it's, you know, even if they just shot 40% on those shots, high 30s, they win that game. You know, all they needed to do was knock down a couple more of those, and they win it in regulation. You know, because I asked Mark Daigneault at halftime when I spoke to him, I said, hey, you know, like, you know, what do you make of your shot profile? And he's like, that's not the issue. He's like, we've had great looks. We just haven't knocked them down. But that is definitely not the issue. Yeah. And then he said the thing of, like, our defense has kept us in it. We just need to make him move more, so that way we can have better looks at the basket. And that's on us to figure out.
1: So they got away with it for sure in terms of letting the guys have open looks. I personally would kind of favor letting Shea shoot a little bit more than that. If he makes the tough twos, so be it. Just don't put him at the free throw line. And then as the series goes on and the legs get heavier, that's when you leave guys open for three more. Because nobody can shoot in a series like this by games 5, 6, or 7. But all right, last one for you, George. Let's bring the Lakers back into this. And I think if I have to beat one of these two teams, and from a Lakers perspective, these are the teams you're going to have to beat, I agree with Rob Pelinka that you want to start with Luka Doncic. You want to start with somebody on the perimeter who is a bully, who can get his own shot over the top and make it at an efficient clip. I like having Austin Reaves as a secondary option. We saw even against the Thunder when Luka wasn't there, he was able to carry a couple of games, not four, but two of the four with efficient offense. And then, you know, clearly, right, you have to add to that. You have to add a big physical guard, because I think that's something that you need against both these teams. And then you have to add another bigger wing. So, like, it's not that, yes, they have a ways to go, no doubt, but you are starting from a good spot, I think, in being able to attack those teams. It's just that clearly they're going to have to make a couple of moves, and we knew that, but where would you put this into context with how the Lakers are going to try to get to these teams?
0: You mean schematically?
1: Roster building. Yeah, roster building.
0: Got it. Look, I am a firm believer that, wow, it's funny because we had this discussion this morning on the show. Cappy believes that they should build with Austin and Luka and figure out the other pieces. And I said to him, okay, I get the logic on that, but you're going to still have to replace for LeBron's production. Mm-hmm. And I just don't know if this free agent class is the one you can do it with, because the good players are restricted, so it puts you in a tough spot.
1: That's right.
0: The best players, if not, they're older players too, but I think the guys you would want if you're the Lakers are going to be restricted, and that makes it difficult. So that's why trades have to become an option potentially. Yep. And then that becomes harder to thread, because it's rare these days you do one-to-one trades, right? They got to be multi-team trades, which just complicates things. I'm still a believer that their best option is bring the three guys back at a number they're comfortable with that allows them to have a plan. If those guys, particularly Austin, obviously it has to be Austin and LeBron, take a pay cut, and allows them to execute a plan that surrounds them with guys they feel can win in the playoffs. Now, is that bringing back Rui and Marcus Smart and adding, you know, finding a way to add another player into that mix, perhaps two? Yeah, I mean, in a perfect world, you can find ways to do that. Maybe it's via trade. Use some of those picks that you have to bring in veteran help, right? I think that, to me, that's how I would go about it. I would, you know, I would bring back those three. I'd figure out what I could do with Rui and Marcus Smart, and then utilize my assets via trade to bring in role players, right? Find a way where you can use one of those firsts for, you know, perhaps two role players, right, on a team that is got guys that you believe could be helpful come playoff time. Or, you know, use multiple picks for, a different set of players, right? If you're doing a multi-team trade, yep. You can use two picks to get those.

0: guys, to get a couple of guys that will allow you to fill out your roster. And now all of a sudden, you know, you're talking about a roster of 7 or 8 deep, and that gives you a chance. Like, I think to me, for the Lakers to have a chance, if they have those three guys, the roster needs to be 7 or 8 guys that you know you can count on. Hope then that some of your developmental guys can take a leap. Maybe you use that draft pick this year to draft a kid out of college who is got some experience. I do think that, and we haven't touched on this yet, I do think that NIL has been helpful for NBA teams in this way, that kids are staying longer in college, which means they're further developed by the time they get to the NBA. So you have more Jaime Jaquez juniors, right, that come into the NBA and can make an impact. And a kid like that in this draft, and I don't think the Lakers will have him at 25, but this is the archetype that I'm talking about, is the kid from Michigan, Yaxel Lindenberg, right? Dominican kid, 24 years old, has played in college for several years, played on a champion, right? Rob Pelinka obviously knows that program very well. He was there when they won the championship this year in attendance. Like, I think that that's the type of stuff that, you know, you have to look at, guys that can help you right away. Yep. Can a dude Thero be a guy that can help you this year, right? Like, you need to develop those guys. How about Bronny? Can Bronny be a guy, right? And then all of a sudden, now you're talking about 8, 9, 10 guys perhaps in your rotation that can help you. And now you're really cooking, okay? Yeah. But it needs to be a combination of bring those three guys back, re-sign Rui and Marcus Smart, use some of your assets to trade for guys that are also veteran types that can help you while using the developmental piece on guys like Thero and Bronny, maybe use the draft pick in that scenario to, you know, keep this year's draft pick, use the future picks to get you some guys. Because here's the thing. The reality is, I'm a believer that those picks down the road, 31 and 33, 33 could be hurtful depending on where Luka is at that stage of his career. But 31, Luka should still be, you know, at the very worst, I would say, on the back end of his prime, but I would still say in his prime at that stage.
1: Yeah.
0: So you need to look at that asset in particular and say to yourself, we need to make sure that we use that asset to get us veteran help that helps Luka Doncic and these guys compete for a championship. Because I don't think planning for the long term makes sense, because I just think that if you're the Lakers, and Rob said it best after the season was over, you know, they need to compete for championships every year. They don't have the luxury of just kind of sitting out a year here or there. And by the way, if you're Doncic's team, he's already been here a year and a half. Like, they're ready to see results too, I would imagine.
1: For sure. And I like what you said about potentially this year's draft. You're thinking about guys that the Lakers have gotten in the past, like a Josh Hart, a Kyle Kuzma, right? The different, you know, players that have kind of had that experience and then been able to come in and contribute right away. All right, look, I'm going to let you go. George Sonano, thank you so much for joining us. It's great to have a ball knower extreme like you here. And people can, of course, listen to you in the morning, Carrie and Cappy, throughout the show. And then they can listen to you in the Western Conference Finals, all right, OKC in San Antonio, where you will be courtside doing your thing on the sideline, my friend.
0: Right, which you can hear right here on 710 ESPN, because right after Travis and DeMarco, they will be signing off early, and then we'll be going to the broadcast.
1: There you go. All right, buddy, you're the man.
0: All right, man. See you. Have a good show. Thanks for having me.
1: All right. Hang with us. More coming up on Lakers Talk.
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4: All right, welcome back to Lakers Talk. So, DeAndre, we're on a ball knower's thread.
5: Mm-hmm.
4: We're texting throughout the game, Sedano's courtside. And at a certain point, we get a text from Michael Funchess.
5: Mm-hmm.
4: Do you remember what that text said?
6: Ball knowers.
5: I believe he said he was not watching. We were all witnessing.
7: I'm so sorry, guys.
4: Let me read you the text. Hold on, Funchy. You're going to defend yourself here. Here's the text. This is very embarrassing, but didn't watch this classic game because I was watching 90 Day Fiancé.
5: Oh,
4: Sedano replied, Funch! With 3 exclamation marks. I was too disgusted to reply. Now, I am not criticizing in any way your viewing choice of 90 Day Fiancé or whatever your favorite program is. What I am criticizing, though, is not having the second screen up. If I'm watching a show on the main TV with my wife, now typically she'll let me eschew that to put on if it's a big NBA game and like the boys will be watching, we're all watching. But if it's something that the family's watching and the boys really want to watch a movie or something and there's an NBA game on, boom, iPad Pro goes on my little desk, on my chair, and I'm locked in there. So defend yourself. How do you at least not have the second screen option?
7: I'm so sorry, guys, but when I got home, I did the afternoon show with DeAndre and Laura and all the, you know, DeMarco and Travis yesterday. I got home around 6:30-ish, and with the game started around, 5:30?
5: Yeah.
7: 5:30, so it was around halftime, blah, blah, blah. My wife made me a wonderful dinner, beef stew.
5: Ooh.
7: Homemade beef stew.
5: Okay.
7: And then I put on, I just knew that there was a new 90 Day Fiancé yesterday. And I put on the app, and they had it on before it aired out here. So you get it? It was going to air out here on the West Coast at 8 o'clock, but they already had it on the app at like 6:30.
5: Oh, wow.
7: So I got super duper excited. Me and my wife got super duper excited. We started watching 90 Day Fiancé, and then all of a sudden I went back to my phone like at 8:30. I saw like there's 40 messages from y'all on the ball knowers thread. And yes, I missed the whole game. And literally when I went back to my phone to see how much time was
6: ball
7: left in the game,
6: knowers.
7: It was like 10 seconds left in double overtime.
5: Oh my goodness.
4: Well, his only follow up was essentially, sorry guys, it's the reunion.
7: It was the reunion. Yes. That's why me and my wife got super duper excited. And I even told my wife after we watched Fiancé, and I saw all these texts, you know, from you guys. I was telling her, like, we missed a classic double overtime game. And she's like, we watched something better.
4: What's the premise exactly again? You have 90 days, but then is it what you have to decide if you're going to propose or not?
7: There's also, like, different 90 Day Fiancés. There's one where they get somebody from overseas, and they have 90 days to get married or not. And also, they also have something called 90 Days the Other Way, which an American might go to a different country and try to get married in 90 days or whatever. And also, now they also have something called a single life. And that's what I was getting stuck on yesterday, where they have these guys that were in a 90 Day Fiancé franchise that were married, and then they got divorced already. But now they're already set, you know, going back into the dating pool.
4: So we got spinoffs already.
7: Yeah, so yeah, that's why I'm watching. Sorry.
4: I mean, I'm not judging.
7: I know you're a Bachelor guy, dude. So yes, if The Bachelor came on with every reunion, dude, come on, Mike Trudell.
4: I don't watch The Bachelor anymore. I thought about watching the one that got canceled, though, because...
7: Oh, yes.
4: Because we saw the secret lives of Mormon wives.
7: Oh, my God. My wife is obsessed with that one, too.
4: So I did see that one with my wife. But my question is more about just the timing. And, you know, DeAndre, you're not married.
5: I'm not, no.
4: So 90 days to me is not, like, that's plenty of time.
7: That's 3 months.
4: If you want to marry somebody, I think. Like, it all depends on, like, if you think about some of these reality shows, or take a Love Island, which is, to me, right now, the reality show that I like to
7: watch
4: the most.
7: It's the hottest one, too, right now.
4: In UK. I like to watch the UK because I just think British people are funny.
5: Yeah.
4: Okay. So you're spending every day with a person for a month. That is like the equivalent of a year out in the wild relationship wise. Because let's say, DeAndre, you start dating somebody right now and you might go on a date on a Monday and then maybe you don't see each other again until Thursday. Yeah. And then maybe you don't see each other till Monday. And maybe you're together for 4 hours mm-hmm. at that time. But if you're not at the immediate stage of like sleeping over and all that, I can't. 90 days, like, why is that the amount of time?
7: Well, I mean,
4: that
7: I guess there's
4: on?
7: Also,
4: it just
7: like,
4: seems arbitrary.
7: There's also, like, these wacky backstories, too. Like, sometimes they never even meet each other in person. And then they meet each other for the first time, and then they have 90 days to get married.
4: Wait, is that the Love is Blind one?
7: Like, sometimes it would be like something like that, where okay. they haven't met each other. They only talk to each other, you know, through video chats or whatever. And then they finally meet each other, and then they have 90 days to get married.
4: And so, again, I understand 100%, especially with your wife wanting to watch one of these shows. Yeah. I just think that for this specific game, we've been looking forward to this all year.
7: I know. I'm so sorry.
4: In the NBA. And did you go back and watch highlights? Did you go back and watch a certain percentage of the game or what?
7: Like, how no,
4: did
7: you, I, honestly, after.
4: You didn't even get to it.
7: No, I just went on social media and started looking up 90 Day Fiancé stuff.
4: What?
5: Oh my God. So you didn't see anything about.
7: I did see, and I saw the. I did see some stats. I saw the. The Dylan Harper stats, you know, first rookie or whatever, or first player ever since, you know, Jordan or what. I don't know what it was, but anyway, yes. 9 Day Fiancé, I can tell you what happened with Colt and Vonja last night, but I can't tell you what happened with Wembanyama and SGA.
5: I'm just trying to understand, like, 90 days is not enough to settle down with your significant other, especially you think so? 90 yeah. days?
4: All of it depends on your previous life experience. But if you have dated for a while, you kind of know what you want, right? Like, I think, like, for me, when I met my wife, I was 25. Cause she was 20. Mm. And I had dated enough by that point where, like, we had gone on our first two dates, and I had the inkling.
5: Yeah. Okay.
4: I pretty much knew that there was a wrap on that. But, it took a certain amount of dating up to that point to really know what I was looking for.
5: For sure.
4: But so could I have gotten that job done in less than 90 days? For sure. What I don't know is that, so Funchy would have watched us, and then why is he searching for more after the final show?
7: Because I need to know more about your lives, man. What? I'm fascinated. So I need to know more.
4: You're so hooked into this couple couples. How many people did you look up after?
7: I mean, it's like The Bachelor. I mean, I don't know. I started looking up, you know, what other stuff they're doing, and, you know, because this reunion taping was like months ago. You know how it goes with reunion tapings or whatever, you know? It happens months ago.
4: Well, I was watching Webby's post-game interview. That's what I was trying to, you know, but again, I'm not necessarily critiquing you. Next time I would recommend the second screen.
7: Mm. I will. You know what? In game two, my eyes will be locked on game two. And yes, no fiancé reunion next. I mean, it doesn't happen until next Monday, so hopefully there's not a game next Monday.
5: Do you guys have another show that could be happening during that time?
7: I mean, I've watched so many shows. Law and Order.
5: Oh, my goodness.
4: You and Stu Lance. Stu Lance is the foremost expert on all things Law and Order.
7: New ass why I love Stu.
4: I don't even know. How many other? SVU.
7: SVU, regular Law and Order, Criminal Intent. There's also something else with on Peacock. Okay. I forgot what it is, but
4: all right, great.
7: A lot of them.
4: All right, Fungie. Were you saying that you had something else for me as well to bring into this? Do you want to do that next? Or was that it? Was your 90 Day Fiancé your
7: big
4: thing
7: you were
4: bringing to the show?
7: We can bring this up a little later. A little later on the show.
4: All right. Yeah. Well, look, that is a key element of this program. All of whatever weird stuff Funchy is up to.
5: Yeah.
4: Are we going to get you on the street?
7: I would love to. Yeah, we're going to get me on the street. Yes.
4: All right.
5: Punch on the street is.
4: Let's get him on the street.
5: It's good.
4: Let's get him
5: on. It's really good. Yeah.
4: Let's get him on the street. All right. Hang out with us here. More coming up. Ideally from the great Michael Funches on Lakers Talk with Mike Trudell.
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4: Welcome back to Lakers Talk. You know, there's one topic that sort of never seems to get dry in this offseason, and one that we can certainly understand why. LeBron James and his status going into this offseason. What LeBron told us, of course, is that he's going to take his time. He's going to talk to his family. And so we're understanding that, respecting that. That's what Rob Pelinka and J.J. Redick supplemented that by essentially saying that's exactly what's going to happen. They're going to wait, and then at some point they will talk. But, of course, the Lakers have a ton of interest in bringing LeBron back. So Shams Charania on ESPN earlier, I think this was on the McAfee show, correct, Funchy?
7: Yes, on a McAfee show.
4: Okay, on a McAfee show, said this. Quote, honestly, I think LeBron, more than past years, probably needs even more time with his family, with his inner circle. I do know a lot of teams are calling him in his camp. I spoke to Rich Paul the other day at the Chicago Draft Combine, and he told me every contender in the NBA, essentially, since the season ended, has placed a call. So I think this is interesting. I also don't think it's necessarily newsworthy, because obviously, especially depending on what the salary could be, and if you're any other team in the league, right, and even if a team that has no money, but you're thinking, hey, if LeBron wants, and he would come in, and he could come in on a veteran minimum or whatever, like maybe something more than that, just imagine adding what LeBron still showed that he was capable of doing to your team at a lower number. Like, of course, there isn't a basketball team in the world that wouldn't want him. There isn't a rotation in the world, and this includes San Antonio, this includes Oklahoma City, playing right now. This includes the Knicks. This includes the Cavs. That game just concluded right before you're hearing Lakers Talk. There isn't a team there in which LeBron, with what he showed last season, could still make a massive impact. All right, so LeBron, postseason, 10 games. They beat the Rockets in 6. They get swept by the Thunder. Obviously, we're close to winning a couple of games against OKC without Luka. 23 points. He did it on 46% from the field. Now, that is lower than typical playoff performances from LeBron. I think that's also just because Luka wasn't there, and therefore LeBron had that much more focus of the defense. Austin Reeves wasn't there for the first 5 games against Houston. So if you didn't have LeBron at that level of usage, then I think the percentage goes up. But the production doesn't lie. Like, the production is obvious. The production is ridiculous. Now, that is just from a scoring standpoint. All right, well, how about assist to turnovers? Let's take a look at that. 7.3 assists to 3.8 turnovers. Still a very good number for a postseason, especially against 2 excellent defenses with a ton of athletes in Houston and OKC. If you played a different team that wasn't as good defensively, let's say you get like a Phoenix in round 1, let's say Golden State gets in, Minnesota's up there defensively, but there are some other teams that not quite as good defensively, Portland, that I think LeBron's turnovers go down a little bit more, the assist goes up. Rebounding, 6.7. That's down a little bit from previous years. He averaged 9 in the 24-25 season. Part of that, I think, was because the Lakers had a better rebounding center, DeAndre Ayton, play, although he struggled some against Oklahoma City. It was huge on the glass in that Houston series. And so that makes sense, the production that LeBron does. So that's just That's just counting stats, Funchy. That's just points, rebounds,

0: this. What LeBron really brings, and I think this is probably undersold still, and this is, I have the benefit of being able to see this up close and personal. LeBron essentially figures out exactly what the opponent is doing in game one. And to have that in your lot, just in your locker room, because the coaching staff of every team will figure out what the opponent is doing. But to have somebody be able to translate that, to give his teammates the plan, to essentially know exactly what it would take if we play this way and we execute it perfectly, we've got a chance to win. Well, that's what LeBron brings. And there's just nobody else close.
1: So those videos are really real where he can break down, like he's at the free throw line and he knows what the next play is going to be called for the next team or whatever.
0: Yeah, it's not an exaggeration in any way. LeBron, let's put it this way. There aren't any new tactics in basketball.
1: Pick and roll.
0: You know what I mean? There are ATOs, there are set plays, yeah. But there's nothing that LeBron hasn't seen. So you may be able to put something in. Let's say you're in a man-to-man defense and the coach calls out 1-5 and LeBron doesn't know what that is because they changed their call. That's what the Lakers call their switching defense, switching 1-5. And let's say the opposing coach puts in a switch. All right, the second that they get into it, LeBron, it's like the supercomputer. But boom, okay, this is what they're doing. And then what he does is then a reaction to that. What takes a couple of possessions sometimes is for the rest of his team to get caught up on that. Now, Luka is also a basketball supercomputer, so Luka's close to reading that. Like, Luka sees it kind of close to the same way, not yet to the level of LeBron, because LeBron has been playing for 15 more years at this point than Luka. But Luka's on the path. Austin, getting a little better every year, right? Not the same level of recognition either. But that, by being able to have it on the court and being able to have a player that can then get you into whatever the counter is to that action, in this case, let's say it's a switching defense. So what LeBron does, let's take OKC as an example. LeBron's got the ball at the top of the key. I was going to say, would it be Chet? Maybe Chet Holmgren is starting out on him. The screen comes up, and it's Alex Crusoe is in the screen. If they're switching that, then LeBron will immediately recognize it. He might give the ball back to the top of the key to Reeves, and then he'll just take Crusoe down to the post right away. Like, he'll do that within, and you don't even notice what's happening watching
1: on
0: TV.
1: We saw a lot of that in the series, too.
0: Right, and you see it happening, but you don't know, like, the reason why, right? You might not have noticed that they're switching. Maybe the analyst points out, oh, OKC switched this possession. Last time they didn't switch, last time they trapped. So that's all of this basketball shorthand stuff is what LeBron is reading in real time. So back to the purpose of the question. Shams saying that everybody around the league is asking and inquiring about him. Hey, just so you know, right? We're interested. Like, I totally get all of that interest. But where I still fall on this, and there's been no reporting, nothing coming out internally on this at all, other than what we heard Rob Pelinka say, other than what we heard LeBron say. I just think there are so many symbiotic things in this relationship for both sides still. I think the Lakers can still give LeBron a chance to win at the highest level with a couple of additions to the team. I think that his son playing on the team, and not just being on the team because he's his son, but because he's actually gotten a lot better to the point where he was credibly able to be a rotation player early in that Houston Rockets series before JJ shortened it to an 8-man rotation, as all coaches do for the most part, unless you've got, you know, OKC's depth. So that's another big one. Family still lives here. We've been through all that before. Like, that other team's interest to me doesn't change, because I can tell you this, for 23 seasons, every team in the NBA has wanted LeBron James on their roster. Not saying that, like, there are some intangible ones, so like the Warriors during their run, right? Like, they couldn't have credibly broken up that core to take him at a max, but like you get the point. There's never been a team that wouldn't want LeBron James on it, and this isn't necessarily an update on that. It's just expected, and I think we can understand why.
1: Can you imagine him in Detroit or something?
0: I actually, you know what? I can imagine him. He's exactly what Detroit
1: is. Yeah, that's what I was going to say. Like, imagine Detroit with LeBron.
0: A secondary playmaker who like, he can still be big and nasty defensively, right? Can pressure relieve in all those situations when teams are, like, you can go on down the list. Like, could the Knicks use him for this playoff run? Could the Cavs use him for this playoff run? Right? Now, granted, some of the teams that are in the rebuilding stage, I don't think that LeBron would, at this stage of his career, like, want to go to one of those teams. Understandably, neither would any vet at that point.
1: He's not going to sign with the Wizards anytime soon.
0: Yeah, on a team that's rebuilding and playing a bunch of young guys. But, like, any the point is that unlike anybody in NBA history that has either played, well, nobody has ever played to a 24th season, so that's one, but there have been a couple of players that have gotten up there in age that started later, like a Robert Parrish, right? Kareem got to be 41. That they just weren't playing at the same level, right? So let me give you Kareem's stats. Kareem's age 41 season. This is 1988-89. Our own Michael Thompson.
1: Is this the last season, right?
0: This is last season. Michael Thompson was on the team. So impressively, he played 74 games, but he played 23 minutes per game, right? LeBron's like closer to 34. He averaged 10.1 points. He averaged 4.5 rebounds, one assist, and one block. So, you know, still, like, that's still a very much a starting center, like a credible rotation player. He was named an All-Star that year, I think, more just for kind of respect of what his career was.
1: Fair War Tour.
0: And this is that's Kareem, like, that's Kareem Abdul-Jabbar, right? That's not a slouch. That is a top three player of all time. And just to reiterate, I mentioned his playoff stats earlier, but LeBron, in his age 41 season, 21 points, 7 assists, 6 rebounds, 1.2 steals. Numbers that any player in their prime, all-star numbers, would take. Like, so he is still at that point where, naturally and completely understandably, any team that's in any way, shape, or form trying to contend would want him. I still just think it makes the most sense.
1: Do you think
0: for him
1: he could still physically, you know, physically still play until he's 45? You see him every day.
0: Yeah, I mean, so this is a question.
1: I'm not talking about
0: up.
1: Like what goes on off the court or mentally, whatever, but physically, could he play until he's 45?
0: You know, it's interesting that you say that, Funchy, because here's the thing that it made me think of. I have sat in front or stood in front of LeBron every. Mike stirred up. I've sat in front of LeBron every time that he has done a post-game press conference. Sometimes he'll talk before the game. Certainly talk to him after practice days. And one thing that I've learned from just listening to him, the way that he thinks about it, there's no reason to go out and try to predict what's going to happen in 2 years. He is not on that plane. Like, so we can, I don't think it says anything for me to say, oh yeah, he could play till he's 45. I know that right now where he's at, I know that he can play next season. And where has he slipped? He has had less slippage at this point of his career than anybody else. So I want to state that first and foremost, but Can he beat his guy consistently off the dribble from the top of the key like he just used to walk around anybody? So if the other team is saying, hey, we're going to put Lu Dort, our best and toughest and strongest perimeter defender, on you, that is something that's much harder to do at age 41 than it was at even age 39 or 38. So what has he done instead? Well, he just leverages all of the other basketball knowledge and skill that he has. So he gets out in transition, where you cannot stop him.
1: Runaway train.
0: The locomotive. He posts up more. And I asked him, so after game 2 in OKC, LeBron was posting up a lot and had a lot of success doing it. And I asked him, I was like, isn't that hard on your body? And I was expecting him to say, like, yeah, like it's a lot of getting elbowed and just the back power dribbles. Think about posting anybody up. But he said, no. It's actually much easier for me than it is to be at the top of the key and have the whole defense staring at you and have to create a shot that way. And so I was like, okay, well, that's interesting. Now, that it's not that it's easier to do that maybe like earlier in your career. It's just that when he had that the first step, like his first step, mm-hmm. was just quicker as anyone's would be 10 years ago. But the post game hasn't suffered even an inch. Now, sure, instead of raising up and completely hammering down a nasty dunk when he's down there, he may be up and under the rim and laying it in with his left hand.
1: Or a fadeaway.
0: Exactly. But that's where the tool chest is so big there that you can't guard him on the post at all. Like, my high school coach, I'm a 5'9 point guard, made us made the guards get in the post, do mic and drills.
1: Of course, yes, of course.
0: Yours probably did too. So we're down there, and I'm like, so most guys, they can't shoot with both hands. They can't pivot in both directions.
1: Mm-hmm.
0: Right, they don't have an up and under and a drop step. Right? They don't have a little baby hook.
1: Nope.
0: They can't just put their elbow into you and completely move you. So there's some weakness on almost anybody in the post. Not him. He can still do anything that he wants down there. I don't know that there's a player even Wemby. Like, LeBron could probably put his butt into Wemby and at least get him on the other side of the rim. Now, I'm not saying he's going to score every time on him. Nobody is on Wemby, but he's got a better chance than most anybody else. Right.
1: Yeah, he does.
0: Even at age 41. So Still amazing. Still incredible. Of course, every team wants him. So do the Lakers. All right. Coming up, Funchy, you've got something for me, and you won't tell me what it is.
1: Yeah, but first we have Michael Thompson.
0: Oh, we have the great Michael Thompson next. That's going to make me happy. All right, coming up next, Michael Thompson. Lakers Talk, ESPN LA.
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0: Welcome back to Lakers Talk. My name is Mike Trudell, and there was only one person in the world that I could think of when I was watching Victor Wembanyama go at the Oklahoma City Thunder. And it's not just the final stat line. We all know what it was at this point. It was ridiculous. Yes, 41 points, 24 rebounds, 3 blocks, aided in part by the double overtime. But just the spectacular nature in which he was making plays, it made me think of Michael Thompson. And Michael, not just because you are a fellow number one overall pick like Wemby, in fact, the first number one overall pick who was not an American by birth, of course, coming to us from the great country of the Bahamas, the Commonwealth of the United Kingdom. Wemby is from France, but you played alongside Kareem Abdul-Jabbar. And Michael, when I was looking, I think you might have asked, or somebody asked on one of our group threads, you might have asked, hey, when was the last time that somebody at age 22 did something like this? And, okay, you're going through and you think, well, okay, Jordan had some big games. Magic certainly had some huge games. You think Luka Doncic and LeBron James had some ridiculous games when they were 22. But here's what Kareem averaged his rookie year, Michael. 35 points, 17 rebounds, 4 assists. That's in the playoffs. He probably averaged 4 blocks. They didn't track him back then. Michael, you came into the league a couple of years after that, 8 years after that. So I don't know how much in the Bahamas you were able to watch a Kareem, but like, what was young Kareem like? How much have we forgotten it? And how much does some of the stuff that Wemby's doing make you think of the great Kareem Abdul-Jabbar?
9: That's why I always tell you young idiots, I mean you young guys like you, who grew up in the Michael Jordan era, that's who say that Jordan's the greatest player ever, and you refuse to get off that narrative. Hey, listen, it's fine. You're not crazy for saying that. He's in the argument, and if you think he's the greatest ever, there's nothing wrong with that. But I always stand by Kareem.

0: being the greatest I've ever seen and played against, because I saw the young Kareem in college and his young NBA career. And he was dominant on both ends of the floor, just like Wemby is. Wemby's doing it differently because he's shooting threes, of course. But Kareem was just as dominant at this age, as we showed last night for Wemby. And the thing about it, Kareem did it consistently. What we saw last night for Wemby, incredibly impressive. I'm like everybody. I was in awe. But, Trudell, I want to see how he follows this up tomorrow night. I want to see him validate that performance with another dominating performance tomorrow night. This better not be a one-off. He better not come back down to 21 points and 10 rebounds. He better be 30-something and 20-something again, because he has shown that he can dominate these games, so he better put up that kind of performance again tomorrow.
1: I hear that. It's a proper way to frame it, Michael. He certainly needs to do more to cement himself. I mean, he's only 22. But when we see Kareem highlights, for the most part, they're of the Showtime Lakers era. And I don't know if people realize, so Kareem, by the time he got to the Lakers, he was already, 29, I think, in 1976, 77, because, of course, you couldn't come out early at the time, and you couldn't even play your freshman year if you went to UCLA, right? John Wooden was like, nope, freshman, you don't need to come play yet, even though he was probably already the best player in the country. So he enters the league at age 22. He plays his first five seasons in Milwaukee, and then by the time, he gets to the Lakers, he's 29, he's 30. And by the time we are more often seeing him, Michael, in the highlights, like even his first title with the Lakers in 1980, he's 32, right? Like when the Lakers won in 82, you were playing, I think, you were still in Portland at the time before you went to San Antonio. He was 34. So I don't even have a good gauge in my head of how Kareem moved, and like, because the length that he had and the ability to move his feet and all that, like, we don't even have great video of that. So I feel like it's a little bit unfair for us probably to not recognize what that was. I just wish that we could have seen it more. And even if somebody could go back and piece those videos together of young Kareem and how different that would have been from the Kareem that we saw in the highlights.
0: Yeah, he was very athletic, very agile for a guy 7'2". Didn't extend the floor like they do today, but I'm sure if he was playing in today's basketball era, he'd probably be shooting threes. Maybe not as many as Wemby does or some of these other, like Jokic and those guys, but Kareem has such a good mid-range jump shot too, because I'm sure he could have easily extended another 3 or 4 feet.
1: Yes, easy, right?
0: Knocked down 37% of threes. Yeah, but he was special, man. In his 20s, he was as agile as anybody, as quick and as athletic as any big man has ever played this game.
1: Michael, you had to defend Kareem at times earlier in your career. You had to defend, I could go on down the list, right? We know Hakeem Olajuwon. I'm trying to think of the guys that gave you the most problems, but certainly you had to defend Kevin McHale, a tough cover in there. You had to defend Robert Parrish. You had to defend Ralph Sampson. Like, when you think about that, what is the way that you would approach Wembanyama right now at age 22? How do you defend him if you're Michael Thompson in your prime?
0: That's a great question, because you watch and you do. If I was playing today, I would have him as my assignment. How would I defend him? I'd be grateful that he's posting up 20 feet from the basket or 18 feet away, because once he gets his head in the lane, 7 or 8 feet away, there's nothing you can do. He's just so tall and athletic and agile. He's just going to raise right up on the top of you and either dunk it on you or shoot up on top of you with his soft hands and good touch, and there's nothing you can do. So I'd be trying to push him out as far as I can to just keep him from getting to the basket. That's all you can do with that guy, because you're not going to block his shot, his jump shot, or anything like that. Just hope he misses far away from the basket.
1: Is that kind of what you would do once you got to practice? And you've told stories to me about this before, but actually, this is a good time to tell it, because Magic asked you to defend Kareem a certain way in practice, right? And then you tried it, and it didn't go so well?
0: I was trying to be physical with Kareem. Number one, I couldn't stop him. But anyway, Magic told me to be more physical, push him. Don't let him get easy post-up position. So Kareem heard that and turned around and looked at me subtly and said, "You touch me, I will kick your ass." And I said, "Okay, I guess I will just let him shoot as many hook shots as he wants."
1: I was okay, because Kareem was a serious customer, right? So
0: he
1: was saying that,
0: around. Nobody messes with me.
1: Yeah, so he wasn't just saying it to say it. Like he was actually going to do it.
0: Oh, yeah, he was going to do the old Draymond Green and Jordan Poole
1: result
0: on me. So, yeah, I didn't want to mess with that. Yeah, so
1: okay.
0: I, nobody, and we had a bunch of guys on the team who were tough guys. None of us could fight. You know, when you look at guys who can fight, they're only boxers know how to fight and throw punches, MMA guys. So none of us could really fight. But we had tough guys on the team who would fight you in a heartbeat. But even our tough guys on our team, Byron Scott, James Worthy, Michael Cooper, we all knew, don't mess with Kareem. Leave him alone.
1: Man, okay, that makes more sense when you think about it that way. All right, so if I'm – now let me transition back to the modern game. The way that Oklahoma City defended Wemby, Michael, for most of the game, not all, of course, but they put a guard on him. And actually, I should say guard. They put a wing on him in Alex Caruso. And Caruso did, you know, as good of a job as you can do at that height up until double overtime. It seemed like they finally figured out just when Caruso is fronting and Chet can't help yet, that's the time to thread that lob over the top. And then he basically just catches the ball, he turns around and he drops it in the bucket. I think I would rather have a big on him, whether it's it's tough to play Hartenstein and Chet together, but I would rather have one of them on him and then trying to at least push him out and make him take more jump shots. Like, Wemby wasn't settling, and give him credit for that, but you give him the option of getting into the post when you defend him with a small like that. And I just don't think as the series goes on that OKC can keep doing it. So would that be your method? Even if he's going to hit a bunch of jump shots, at least he's not next to the rim. And then not only if he's next to the rim, he's also getting all the putbacks. So wouldn't you just try to put a bigger body on him and keep him outside of the paint?
0: That Oklahoma coaching staff should be ashamed of themselves. But so should Chet Holmgren. You're 7'1". That should be your assignment, Chet Holmgren. You shouldn't be having Lou Dort and Alex Caruso on him. You're 7'1". Why are you shying away from this challenge? You should go to Mark Diagno, the coach, and says, I got him. I'm going to guard him. Even if he scores 27 points on you, so what? How are you, Chet Holmgren, an all-defensive player yourself, and you don't take on this challenge? You don't tell the coach, no, I'm going to guard him. That'd be like Michael Cooper saying, I'm going to guard Steve Kerr or John Paxson, not Michael Jordan. This makes no sense. How do you have Chet Holmgren out there and you don't have him guarding Wemby?
1: Yeah, I mean, maybe they'll do that. That'll be the adjustment for game two moving forward. Michael, let me transition this. I was talking about this a little bit earlier with Sedano and just thinking about if you are the Lakers and these are the teams that you're watching, this is the obvious point to kind of come to. How is it that you're going to catch up with these teams? And I think the best way to start is with a player like Luka Doncic who can efficiently beat you over the top of the defense when needed, but then you also have somebody that can get downhill and get to the rim. In this case, that would represent Austin Reeves. And then, of course, surrounding that, you're going to need a little bit more athleticism, some wings, so on and so forth. But do you agree with my premise that the way that these teams defend, you have to have a superstar, a bully, an ace off the dribble that can also beat you over the top like Luka Doncic?
0: Well, that helps. But you got to go out there and get yourself 5 or 6 Michael Coopers, guys who are defensive dogs, guys who are willing to take on the challenge. And that's what makes San Antonio and Oklahoma so good. Their team defense makes it very difficult to score on them. And if the Lakers are going to compete with these two teams in the next 5 to 7 years, they better go out and find some defensive wing players.
1: Yeah, look, they do have, as Rob Pelinka discussed this, Michael, in the end-of-season press conference, they have a couple of different ways to do that. One would be the draft. That's coming up. Lakers have the 25th pick. I like that spot where you can get somebody that maybe stayed in school for a couple of more years that wasn't necessarily, you know, hinted to go out in the lottery, but is a hard worker and gets better. I think of Josh Hart, like where the Lakers got him late in the first round. I think of a Kyle Kuzma, a Larry Nance Jr. That used to be kind of a special area that they were able to access because, again, those guys weren't lottery picks, but they were good enough to play right away. So I think that's one nice area. And then, frankly, you know, you got 3 future first-round picks to trade, and those might be the types of things that you have to use to get the players that you were talking about. And great, like, why not? You know, I don't think you include them all for a player that isn't worth it, Michael, but those are certainly that's an excellent way to improve upon the talent. And I think with the way that they're making these changes to the lottery odds in the future, you know, who knows where you are in the draft? Is it going to matter as much anyway in terms of worrying about pick protections and where all of that stuff is? So there are multiple ways to improve the team, and this summer is going to be the first test of that.
0: No question about it. A lot of pressure on the scouting staff now, man. Their draft's coming up. They got to draft the right guys who can not only defend, but who compete on every possession and who can knock down the open shot when Luka does set them up.
1: For sure. Michael, anything else stand out to you so far when you've been watching these playoffs? With anything about OKC or anything else, Wemby aside from San Antonio?
0: Yeah, Ron Harper Jr. Oh, my goodness. This
1: point.
0: Guy is ridiculous. That's just like, are you kidding? Maybe he should have been the number one pick, as good as Cooper Flagg is. But this guy looks like he is going to be something like a Kyrie Irving on one end of the floor and a Gary Payton on the other, the way he competes on both ends of the floor. So I love Ron Harper Jr. And the thing that stood out last night is San Antonio did that without their all-star point guard, De'Aaron Fox. So if De'Aaron comes back tomorrow, I mean, it's going to get even tougher for Oklahoma City.
1: So, yeah, so Dylan Harper, Michael, plays 46 minutes and 57 seconds in that game. The Spurs basically played six guys. Now, Keldon Johnson only played 22 minutes off the bench. You get 10 from Cornette. You get 5 from Harrison Barnes. And then Carter Bryant actually made some things happen in the first half. Another young guy, by the way, plays 14 minutes. But Harper, I can't – I'm trying to think. Like, we just had this whole conversation, right? Age 22, Wemby, who did that look like? And my answer was Kareem. Now, you could probably pull some Shaq box scores from earlier in his career, but basically the legend of the game. But now I can't even think of a rookie, a 20-year-old, who made this kind of an impact against the team that won the title the previous year in the way that Dylan Harper did. 24 points, 11 rebounds, 6 assists, Michael, just one turnover – which stands out even more because Stephon Castle had 11 turnovers, okay, to his 11 assists. So 6 assists, 1 turnover. And then how about this number? 7 steals. He had 7 of the 11 steals for San Antonio. I'm just thinking, well, this is unfair. Well, this is unfair that they have Harper. And is Michael, I agree, like, they missed Fox in certain ways. You could point to the Castle turnovers. But by not having Fox out there, that meant that they were huge on the perimeter and physical with Harper and Castle as your two defensive wings. And then you throw Devin Vassell, who played 50 minutes, by the way, into that. So I actually would make the argument, and maybe this sounds crazy, I would rather have Harper play big minutes than have Fox play big minutes. I still want Fox to play, don't get me wrong. But maybe Harper in the starting lineup actually unlocks the absolute best that the Spurs can be. What say you to that?
0: Well, I mean, yeah, his performance has proven what, that he is ready for this stage. He's not intimidated or overwhelmed at all. But Fox is just so smooth. When they need a basket and everybody else is struggling, he finds a way to get to that mid-range area or get to the basket. So I would still start him and play him 30 minutes and maybe play Harper along with Castle and Fox even more. And another thing, too, we got from game yesterday is the Spurs got to stop babying Wembanyama. He has proven that he can play 40 minutes. And this is the Western Conference Finals, man. You're 7 wins away from the championship. From now on, if he's not in foul trouble, he needs to play 40 minutes, 41 minutes a game.
1: All right. Well, okay. Let me double check. So his regular minutes, first through fourth quarter, were, let's see, 39. Regular season, Michael, they had him barely getting to 30 minutes much of the season. And there's a part of me that gets it, but I hope that what you're saying is closer to true. I do think that there would be, it doesn't seem like the Spurs are going to let him go that much in a regular season context, but here in the postseason, sure, he's going to be sucking wind a little bit, but I guess you're not wrong. Yeah, you're not wrong.
0: Yeah, in the playoffs, in the postseason, play 40 minutes, Wemby, and get that in your mind and be ready for it, because with all the call reviews and challenges and the long timeouts, he's got time to rest.
1: I agree. No, I agree. And so he, in all of those minutes, he was +9 in regulation, and that turns into +16 when you include the overtimes. Now, on the flip side, Michael, Shai Gilgeous-Alexander was a team worst, -15 in his 52 minutes. I think it's clear when you watch the game, and we talked about this with Sedano as well, I think it's clear right now that Wemby is a better all-around player than Shai. That's not a criticism of Shai. That's not an insult in any way. I just think that it's kind of obvious. Like, if you just, somebody that hadn't watched a ton or that knew basketball, but let's say it was a European basketball fan from Real Madrid and they watched the EuroLeague, they hadn't seen a lot of NBA, and you put that game on and you said, hey, who's the best player? Which one of these guys do you think won MVP in the regular season? Isn't it obvious?
0: Yeah, Wemby last night sent a message to the clueless MVP voters. I think you and I used to argue about this. Didn't you say you were shaved for your MVP, and I always was saying it was Wemby?
1: No.
0: Because of the way he impacts both ends of the floor.
1: No, so.
0: But yeah, he proved last night who the MVP really is and who will be the MVP for the next 5 to 7 years as long as he stays healthy. So yeah, he wanted to send a message, and I loved that about him because he even said that when he said when he saw Shea getting the MVP trophy, that irked him, and he said that's my trophy. Matter of fact, that reminds me of a story Clyde Drexler told me when they were playing the San Antonio Spurs, and he was with the Rockets. They gave David Robinson the MVP trophy before the Rockets game, and Clyde told Hakeem, you know, that's your trophy down there, right? And he said that motivated Hakeem to go out to dominate David Robinson. So when Wemby had that same reaction, that reminded me of Hakeem feeling slighted because they gave David Robinson the MVP over him.
1: That's right, and he just absolutely destroyed Robinson, didn't he?
0: Yep, he sure did.
1: Yeah,
0: Hakeem, he took that as motivation.
1: Hakeem may be the most underrated player in, or at least among the most underrated players in NBA history, even though a lot of us will acknowledge like his final place in it, but we don't talk about him as much as we should. To your point, though, about the MVP, I've been with you on the pro Wemby side of this. I think what I would have said during the regular season, and especially earlier in the regular season, was that Jokic had shown that what he does during a season eventually got his team to a title with him orchestrating everything. And I thought that I think Jokic is still better overall than Shea, because I think that OKC's infrastructure around Shea is better than Denver's. Like, they've got 14 other good players, okay? It's such a team concept there. And he's the finishing piece, kind of in the way that Kawhi was when he was with the Raptors, or KD was when he came to the Warriors. Like, they were kind of that finishing over the top, can score, can do anything they want, but don't necessarily completely impact every part of the game. I think that, like, the way that Luka plays is closer to Jokic, and, you know, had the Lakers been healthier this year, and had they been in that, let's say that LeBron starts the season healthy. Let's say that Austin Reeves doesn't go out from December until February. Let's say that Luka doesn't have that stretch where he misses games in December and then eventually gets hurt. If they're healthy, then maybe they're in that conversation in terms of wins alongside the Spurs and the Thunder. But at least in terms of a tiebreaker, you could have. I understand people giving Shea the benefit of the doubt because they did it last year. But stripping all that away and just watching them play, I would have taken Wemby 10 times out of 10. I just think that he's better already. So ultimately, Michael, I agree with you.
0: Here's the tiebreaker in solving these arguments. And you're right. Shea is very deserving of it as far as being in the conversation. So is Jokic. So is Luka. All these guys are deserving to be considered for MVP. But here's the tiebreaker. You could call Denver. You could call the Thunder. You could call any team and says, hey, you know, for some reason, he just doesn't want to be here. We'll send you Wemby for your superstar. Would you take it? What do you think Denver and the Thunder and every team would say?
1: I mean, it's hard. It'd be hard for any of them to say no.
0: Come on.
1: It'd be hard for any of them to say no. The only thing you could argue for is sort of if OKC is feeling like, no, like this is, look, Shea is such a big part of our culture. It's close enough that we like the continuity and he gets along perfectly with all his teammates, all that, right? So it could be for those types, like our fan base loves him, blah, blah. It could be all that. But in terms of just who would you want, like if you didn't have a team and you just had to pick first, who would you take? They're all taking Wemby.
0: Yeah, exactly. Everybody's available from draft this year in the NBA currently.
1: Who's the
0: number one pick? It's Wemby above everybody else. That's why he's the MVP.
1: All right. Well, Michael, thank you for joining us. It's always great for us to just be educated, okay, by a former number one overall pick himself on a current number one overall pick who is still playing at such a high level. You have a great rest of your day, sir.
0: All right, sir. He's the most fun athlete in all the sports to watch play.
1: I mean, probably a fair statement. All right, that is the great Michael Thompson, our true friend here on Lakers Talk with Mike Trudell. Stay with us. More coming up.
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2: All right, folks, welcome back to Lakers Talk. Thank you for hanging out with us as always. You know, we've had so much stuff today that we haven't gotten a chance to throw out the number and to get calls from you guys. Next week, we will do more, okay? Once again, always appreciate everybody hanging out. Now, Funchy, you've been texting me like a couple of, while I was talking to Michael. Hey, I got something for you. What do you got for me?
3: I just said, you know, you guys were talking about Wimby and how, like, Michael wouldn't give up any two players in the league for Wimby. And you kind of disagreed or whatever. I just had this feeling that, you know, let's just say OKC loses to San Antonio five games or six games or whatever.
2: Which is in play.
3: It is in play.
2: Yeah.
3: And they could lose
2: badly. I don't think it's five.
3: You never know, yeah. Man. Wimby put it on yesterday.
2: That's possible.
3: Yeah. But anyway.
2: Spurs and six, by the way, is my official pick.
3: So I was just thinking, like, let's just say, and I thought about this last year too, when OKC was going through the postseason and KC lost or whatever, they got all this commodity. They have all these players, you know, young players or whatever that everybody wants. Also draft picks that everybody wants.
2: Yep.
3: Let's just say they lose in five or six games to the Spurs this year. Should they just, you know, Chet Holmgren, draft picks, whatever, go all in for Giannis?
2: Okay, I was not expecting you to go there, Funchy. I was like, "What do you got?"
3: I mean, it makes sense. If I'm a GM of OKC, I think that's something I would really, really look into.
2: Well, when I say I was not expecting you to go there, that was a compliment because it's making me think. All right, my short answer, and I'll give you the long answer after. My short answer is no, but if you take Giannis, like the idea of Giannis, and the reason I think you mention him is because he's very available, according to reports.
3: Everybody
2: after what happened in Milwaukee, and he's also, you know, he's also very expensive, and therefore there's only so many teams that have kind of the combination of salary.
3: But he's also not the youngest guy anymore.
2: He's not the youngest guy. So Giannis's contract, just so you know, so moving forward, it's 58.5 million for next season, and then he's got a player option for 62.8 million the next year. So he's going to be looking for an extension at some point. I want to say he's 31. Yeah, so Giannis is 31. OKC is unique in this way, Funchy. So their roster right now, if you were going to look and you're thinking of, okay, well, Kendrick Williams doesn't play that much. Aaron Wiggins doesn't play that much. Huh, I'm a team. I'd like to have those
3: Isaiah
2: guys
3: Joe
2: play.
3: Doesn't play that much.
2: Isaiah Joe doesn't play this much this series, right? He was coming off the bench last series. You've got even Jay Will, right? So Jalen Williams, the center
3: from
2: Arkansas,
3: I was gonna say, which one? Yeah.
2: Who comes off the bench, who, I, by the way, is an excellent player. He is locked up for many more years as well. So he's got, let's see, he's got the next year, 26-27, Jay Will, 7.7, and then a team option for 7.7 in the 27-28 season. So what OKC has done, Funchy, they have 10 guys on their roster, all on team options. This is not common in the NBA. For the most part, you either have a guy who's, it's just a straight salary.
3: Yeah.
2: And this is the case where, like, Caruso and Chet, there's no options either way. Like, Caruso's got 4 years moving forward, 18, 19, 20, 22 million. No options either way. But that's, you know, he was coming to them. He could have gone a lot of places. He was coming to them from Chicago. Mm-hmm. Obviously, they had to send Giddey, and they didn't even include any picks in that because apparently that's how much Chicago wanted Giddey. But that's what his straight contract extension was. Chet, Shea, and J-Dub, all similar. They all go out to the 28-29 season. They all expire after that season, and they're all on big numbers moving forward. Almost everybody else on the roster is on a team option. And there isn't a single player who's up after this season that isn't on a team option. Isaiah Hartenstein is one, okay, team option for $28.5 million. The other one, Lu Dort, $18.2 million, and then Kenrich Williams, $7.1 million. So because OKC is so far, they're going to be projected to be so far over the cap. In fact, they'd be well into the second apron.
3: Yeah.
2: People are assuming that they're going to do something with one of those guys. And I think, so this plays into your point. Well, if you're going to have to move one of these guys,

0: What about instead of moving it for like a younger player who's not making anything, what if you just kind of combine them and get up to a salary, get like another max guy into there? Well, I don't think they can do that math-wise, and not be like essentially be up to the second apron still. You know what I'm saying?
1: So, I got you. Yeah,
0: so,
1: I got you.
0: So they would have to include either Chet or J-Dub, I think.
1: But they're going to have to let go of somebody because they got three first-round draft picks this year.
0: Well, and so first of all, they're definitely not using all of them, right? They're not going to be like Brooklyn and take five guys.
1: And they're all going to be on their opening day roster.
0: Yeah. Not only that, they also have Thomas Sorber.
1: Yeah, right. That's
0: who's
1: right.
0: The
1: that's
0: lottery
1: right.
0: pick that hasn't played yet, right? And the kid.
1: And I think he tore his ACL or something.
0: ACL. Yeah, so he missed his whole rookie
1: year.
0: And also,
1: Nikolai Topic, who I keep on hearing is like going to be the next guy there.
0: Yeah, Nikola Topic. He of course recovered from cancer and,
1: yes.
0: Like, which is awesome. It's great to see him out there. And he's gotten a couple of minutes here and there.
1: Talent. What I hear about him is like he's going to be Josh Giddey and then some.
0: Yeah, I don't know. I mean, I don't know yet. Like, I haven't seen, in the limited time that I've seen him, I haven't gotten that type of a vibe. But, like, he looks like a player.
1: Yeah, yeah, but
0: looks
1: he's
0: like
1: a tall,
0: player.
1: Tall point guard, ball handler, whatever, you know?
0: But, like, I guess, while I don't think that going into next year, even if they lose in five, which was your premise, because I think what you were trying to set up was like, oh, actually, it wasn't even as close. Is it basically, like, if they get dominated by the Spurs, and then clearly they got to do something. But I still just think like they have so much institutional faith in their system, in their coach, in their obviously Sam Presti at the top of it, in the players that kind of buy into their system. They have so much going for them there that I think it's going to take more than losing to San Antonio. I think what they would do instead is look internally, say, oh, it's very hard to repeat, right? And they would be more like the San Antonio Spurs, who lost to the Miami Heat after the Ray Allen shot,
1: mm-hmm.
0: and then they came back the next year and just mowed through the league.
1: Okay,
0: and
1: yeah.
0: Mowed through the postseason. So I think they would think, hey, no, it's not us. Like, give San Antonio credit. They're not doing this again. We're going to be that much hungrier next year. We got another year of McCain. AJ Mitchell takes another leap next year. Yes, he's under contract, jeez, guaranteed for two more years, right? And I think that maybe they turned out, or Hartenstein, they turned down his option, but then they signed him to like a cheaper deal for more years or something like that. And then sure, maybe they move Dort, but I think, you know, they can handle that fine based on all the players they have. So I would say they to me would be unlikely in a Giannis type of a move. It would be more likely a smaller move for just something else that they need. And maybe it's another big, right? Maybe it's another versatile.
1: But they're
0: going
1: to have to get rid of a couple guys, just maybe a salary dump or something.
0: They'll do something, but they can wait all the way till the All-Star break to do that and just say, see, like, maybe there's an injured guy. And I will say though, before we break here, the fact that Wemby is Wemby, they'll definitely, after the season, they'll have enough data by the end of the series. They'll be like, okay, well, we couldn't play Hartenstein out there too much with him alongside Chet because they just played five out and we were giving up wide open threes to Champagny or to whoever, to Castle. Mm-hmm. So we can't play two bigs anyway. We need another big that's like Chet that can hold up at the rim and that can also shoot threes. And so maybe they add, maybe that's the type of thing
1: four,
0: they need to
1: stretch
0: do.
1: Stretch five or something like that. Yeah.
0: But like they have, that's where you use your first round picks and maybe a salary. And so then it's Dort and a salary, you know, to get to, or sorry, in a pick to get to that type of a big man. But I don't think it's a star level type of player.
1: It's going to be like just a regular guy, whatever, right?
0: Yeah. or well, I mean, a regular guy maybe somewhere else. But when you put him into that ecosystem, all of a sudden it kind of
1: just trying to think of a stretch five or stretch four right now.
0: The tide raises all of the boats, right? In that sense. I mean, so like a Jabari Smith, right?
1: There you
0: type
1: go.
0: Of guy.
1: There you go. Yeah.
0: Right.
1: Yeah.
0: Let's say Houston needs another playmaker, that type of thing, right? And so that's all fantasy basketball now, but nonetheless. All right. Funchy, I got one more segment for you. 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
0: All right, welcome back. Final segment of Lakers Talk. My name is Mike Trudell. We got Funchy on the board, running things, producing everything. I was thinking about where the Lakers are at now, and it's just a natural thing to do as we're watching the postseason wind down to the conference finals. And what can the Lakers get in the draft? We talked about that a little bit earlier in the show. Sedano hinted at it. With the 25th pick, could they get more of a veteran type of a college player that could come in and actually play right away? Well, maybe. Or if there's talent that has slipped there, and in the case, this makes me think a little bit more like Adu Thiro last year, where they saw Adu, just this raw, ridiculous athleticism, this talent, this somebody that you could get into the J.J. Redick incubator, the player development pool that they're going to keep adding resources to, and you just can't pass up on the talent. If that's there at 25, then maybe they take that player. So you can't predict that too far in advance, right? In fact, you can't even predict it up until the pick right before you. Like, so that is to be continued, depending on who's there. But in terms of the roster build after that, we have to recognize how central Luka Doncic is to everything. The LeBron and the Austin Reeves pieces will fall into place. Those are two situations where both sides are going to come to the table. They're going to have a conversation. They're going to see if they can find the best possible mix of money that both sides are comfortable with and years and all of that. So we've talked about that. We'll continue to talk about it. One player I want to highlight here, though, and just focus a little bit on, go a little deeper on, is Rui Hachimura. So Rui, to me, overall, has been an excellent Laker. Rob Pelinka, I thought, in the front office, made a great trade just to get him here in the first place. Washington was kind of going in the wrong direction. They saw a lottery pick, a decently high lottery pick out there. They saw the talent at the time. The knock on Rui was that the three-pointer hadn't completely translated yet. Like, he came into the league as a mid-range monster. Right, so let me give you these numbers from earlier in Rui's career. And this is, by the way, why he didn't go even a little bit higher in the draft. His rookie year, Rui played 30 minutes a game, took 11 shots. Only 1.8 were from three, and he made 28.7% of them. Year two, same amount of shots, 57 games, 2.4 attempts were from three, so a little bit more, and he shot 33%. Okay, so some improvement there. Interesting, right? But nonetheless, on a bad team, averaged about 14 points per game. Year three, plays 42 games. He was banged up and had various injuries that year. He did. This is when the shooting jump started to happen, though. Now, teams didn't know if it was real, but 2.9 attempts per game, 45% from three. So now it's like, okay, hold on. Now, all right, the free throw line kind of backs it up to an extent. 83% as a rookie, 77% in year two. That usually shows a good stroke. That's what scouts and GMs and stuff look at. Year three, 45% from three, but his free throw percentage dipped down to 69%. So, okay, well, that's interesting. He only got there 1.6 times per game. And then the year that the Lakers traded for him, he had played 30 games for the Wizards. He shot 49% overall. He shot 34% from three. So I think the way that Washington was probably looking at him was, all right, well, he's not quite like a go-to guy. He's not a number one scorer. Yes, he's good in the mid-range. He's not a overwhelming defensive force. He's not a stopper, right? We're not putting him on the other team's best player more often than not. He's not great from a help side perspective. His rebounding isn't great, right? He averaged 3.8 rebounds in only 22 and a half
1: minutes. Something I was expecting more from Rui.
0: Yeah, I still think he could get better on the glass. It's a fair critique, like even going into the next season for sure. Now, the one qualifier there is that he so often is spaced out to the corner, and he's more often than not defending on the perimeter, so he's not around the glass
1: as much as you might.
0: It's kind of like if you look like Jabari Smith, right? Mm-hmm. That type of role for Houston, or sometimes even Jaren Jackson Jr., right, where he's on the perimeter, he's shooting threes sometimes, and like they look like somebody that would average 10 or 11 rebounds per game. It's just that they're not really
1: the perimeter.
0: Because they're not the big that is under the hoop all the time, and they are not the guard that is kind of easily being able to crash in defensively from that top of the key where the shots are going to bounce.
1: Yeah, that's why Brooke Lopez averages like 2 rebounds a game.
0: That's part of it. So he's a little bit in that. So that's part of what we can forgive, a little bit of that. But anyway, so the Lakers basically they buy low on a guy like this, and now he's emerged into the kind of 3-point shooter where there are not 10 better shooters in the NBA. Like, literally, by percentage, in the regular season, he's in the top 10 throughout the whole season. He finishes the year at 44% from three. And more impressively than that, he actually improves in the postseason. It's almost always the opposite from a three-point shooting perspective. It's almost always more difficult to make threes in the postseason when the other teams are locked in, when if you are one of the best shooters, you are not even getting free for a look. Rui says, nah, screw all that. I'm going to pop off and shoot over 50% in all 10 postseason games. So he is a certified laser. That's the parlance that you would hear J.J. Redick or any opposing coach use. If you stole the scouting report or if you went in their locker room, and I have at times in the past, sometimes teams will actually have it right in front of you. And it'll just be on the big board.
12: Wow, really?
0: And you look up there, and it'll say Rui Hachimura, and they'll have some sort of a signal up there of like, you have to close out the second that he gets the ball. You cannot let him shoot. And yet, because Rui is so big, and he's listed at 6'8", he's going to get that shot, and he shoots quickly, and he's decisive. And those are, by the way, two different things. Shooting quickly just meaning that his stroke is quick. Being decisive is being that he's mentally ready to shoot when he gets the ball. Some players, sometimes they'll get the ball on the perimeter and they'll kind of look around. What, am I open? Am I out? Rui doesn't care. He just throwing
1: no hesitation.
0: Out. So I guess my point here is that Rui has become the type of player, while not, you know, he doesn't have a 10 out of 10 in every category, right? But he is a 10 out of 10 as a shooter now, not just from three, but from the mid range. He can rack a closeout, get to the rim, and dunk. We see him do it on the baseline in a playoff mode, although typically his value is more as a jump shooter. And he can crash okay on the offense. He's getting better there. But I think he's a valuable piece in the locker room as well. And so he's the type of player where you would love to see him back, I think, again, in purple and gold. He's played well. I think that there's just a value there that it would be tough to get out there on the market and expect that you can live up to it in the way that Rui Hachimura.
1: Because of his hot shooting, he's going to win you a game or two in the playoffs.
0: I mean, yeah, the shooting and just the steadiness and the reliability of the shooting sometimes is just as important. So even if he gets 10 three-pointers up and he only hits two or three on a given night, like you are shifting the defense every time the ball swings over there, and that opens up the rest of the floor. And then on the nights where he hits four or five or six, or like in this most recent season where he's hitting basically at least that, In fact, here are the. I'm just going to give you the number of threes that he hit in the playoffs: 2, 3, 4, 1, 2, 5, 3, 4, 5, 4. Right, like that's up there.
1: He's got to be the third priority in the offseason for the Lakers, right?
0: Well, okay,
1: after LeBron and Austin,
0: maybe we'll get to this next week because there is one other player who I think you also have to have a serious conversation about, and that would be Marcus Smart.
1: Okay,
0: right, but Marcus Smart also had an excellent year for the Lakers and brings a lot of his own value, but I do think that you can make a very strong case that Rui Hachimura is your priority there. So, all right, that's it for Lakers talk. Thank you to Funchy. Thank you to DeAndre. Shout out to Michael and Sedano for joining earlier in the show. We will be back next week for a more in-depth look of seeing where these series are even at. What's going to continue to happen in the East? Will the Funchy prediction that San Antonio is going to end OKC's season that much earlier come to be? We will see. Check back in with us. My name is Mike Trudell. We appreciate you.
12: Out of here, his fifth home run of the year, and it's now 7-0 in favor of Texas.
13: Texas goes on to a 10-0 win over the Rockies as they get the shutout, seventh shutout this season, most in Major League Baseball. 10-0 shutout, tied for their largest shutout win over the last three seasons. 105.3 The Fan with the call for the Rockies. 35th time being shut out since 2024, most in baseball over that span. Offense for both the A's and the Rangers as they both put up double digits. It was pitching for Cincinnati.
14: Burns, home of the 0-2. Man, that's exactly what they do. Blew him away with a high heater up and out of the zone. Mundo Sosa chased him up there. 8 strikeouts now for Burns and 4 in a row. Burns has struck out 5 of the last 6 batters he's faced.
13: 700 WLW as the Reds beat the Phillies 4-1. Chase Burns, 9 strikeouts, most in a game without a walk in his career. Burns becoming the first Reds pitcher age 23 or younger with a sub-2 ERA in the first 10 games of the season. Rallying from almost 24 down, that's next. It's ESPN Radio.
15: 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Jordan Alvarez and the Houston Astros roll into Chicago to face Ian Happ and the Cubs. 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
13: Dodgers beat the Padres and retake the lead in the NL West. Chiefs wide receiver Rashee Rice has to serve jail time for a probation violation. Jason Kidd is out as coach of the Dallas Mavericks. Cavaliers were this close to a game one win on the road, but the Knicks had something to say about that.
22: Over the last 12 minutes, final 7 minutes of regulation and the 5 minutes of overtime, Knicks outscore the Cavs 44-11.
23: It feels worse than that, Mike.
13: Mike Breen, Richard Jefferson on ESPN. Cavs coming off consecutive seven-game series, opening round against Toronto and then knocking off the top-seeded Pistons in the conference semis. And in game one of the Eastern Conference Finals, they blow a 22-point fourth-quarter lead in New York. Knicks had been resting since closing out their sweep of the Sixers back on May 10th. And from up 22 in the fourth, Cavs lose by 11 in overtime. Cleveland coach Kenny Atkinson.
24: Yeah, you know, if my only regret, and this, you know, this can happen when you get a little fatigue, I think it just stopped moving. I mean, we were pinging the ball all over the place, great ball movement, and then it just got a little stagnant. And I told the guys, I said, we played great basketball the majority of the game, just the ball stuck at the end there a little bit. Got to keep trusting the pass. And then, but I also say we got a ton of great looks that didn't go in. So we'll look at it. I think decisions got to be better, especially when we get fatigued. Sometimes we... You know, we tend to want to, put our heads down too much. Just got to find the open guy.
13: Ultimately, it's a 115-104 Knicks win in overtime. Jalen Brunson, 38 in the win. Cavs see 29 from Donovan Mitchell. Mitchell, though, made his last shot with just under 8.5 minutes to go in the fourth quarter. How do you move on from that one?
25: I mean, it's no different than playing a solid game in Toronto and R.J. Barrett hits the shot that goes all the way to the top. It's the same. It's one loss. They're bad. We've had some tough ones, but it's one loss. It's not like that loss, you know, gives them two or three games, right? It's one. So we have an opportunity to come back here in 2 days and steal one here, and that's really all it is. You know, if you allow yourself to go down that path, you won't be ready for game two. So that's pretty much the mindset.
13: It's one loss, but are all losses created equally? To the crew at Inside the NBA, Shaq, Kenny Smith, Charles Barkley.
26: I don't like to get on TV and say people choked, but that was a damn choke job.
27: Oh, what you going to say?
26: I'm going to say it now. I'm very selective when I said it. With the cap, I don't understand.
27: What makes you choke and what makes you lose the game?
26: Okay, so they had a 20-point lead.
27: 22.
26: 22, okay. And they just stopped. They just started going... milking the clock, like, you know, like a prevent offense.
27: Not only that, Chuck, I don't think they had great use of timeouts because, you know, me and Chuck was in this
26: scream timeout, yes.
27: All timeouts, so, you know, they allowed.
26: He let the league go from 20 to like six, and it never called the timeout. But my problem was, if you go back and looked in the beginning, the ball was moving. Everybody was getting wide open shot. You go back and look at the first 6 or 8 minutes of that fourth quarter, they were just going one-on-one. They were the shot clock was on their back every single time. And Kenny should have called timeout sooner. Listen, like I said.
27: We knew you didn't.
26: I give Brunson a lot of credit. He was fantastic. The other guy chipped in. But that was a damn gag job right there.
27: You tell me from experience, do some losses take more out of you than others? And is this one of those for the Cleveland Cavaliers?
26: Well, when you're in the Western Conference Finals, I wouldn't say it takes more out of you. But you realize
27: when you're
26: that,
27: up 22 in their gym.
26: Yeah, I mean, the only reason, I can only talk from experience. And the experience, you know, actually the guy sitting next to me, we had two games where we were up 20 and they beat us both times, the first two games of the series. We came back and actually won the series, but it, when you say it takes it out of you, it only takes it out of you if you don't feel you got up the correct way. We felt we had played the correct way, and it just, we just couldn't sustain it. We just had to figure out a way to sustain it. But I look at Cleveland, the offense didn't initiate with Donovan Mitchell in the last 8 minutes of the game. It initiated with James Harden and or Merrill and or anyone else. And so now there are, you don't have to double team off the start of the play. So that's why the ball didn't move. So when he was initiating the play, they were double teaming him off the pick and rolls, which makes the ball move.
1: Yeah. To answer your question, Ernie, when you're a big team and you start off on the road, the goal is to get one on the road. Okay, you're up 22. We know how we got up 22. We lost the game. Can't have your heads down. You have to come back and play well the next game. You see coaches and, you know, the players talking about how they miss shots. So they're upset that they, you know, lost the game, but, you know, they're focusing on shots. They really didn't shoot the ball well in the second half, but you don't really get down on yourself when you're a good team. You're up 22. Fans went crazy in New York. We let one get away. But the goal is to at least get one on the road so they still have another chance to do that in game two.
26: And I disagree with both of them. This was a bad loss because now the Knicks feel like they stole one.
13: At home.
26: At home. They're like, wait a minute, guys. They should have won that game. We got away with one, and now they're going to come out. Like, they hadn't played basketball in all those days. You know they're going to come out. That's all Coach Brown going to talk about the next 48 hours.
3: No, you're saying from a Knicks perspective, but if you were Cleveland.
26: Oh, Cleveland's down.
3: I'm saying I'm still deflated.
26: Cleveland's got to be deflated. They can say anything they want to. They're going to put on the smooth front. Because, and let me tell you, that next game is huge.
1: After one game?
26: Yeah, no. But I'm saying all losses are not created the same. That was a bad loss.
13: And the Cavs are still in New York ahead of game two, which is coming up Thursday, so they'll be immersed in all of this for the next couple of days. Game two Thursday, game two of the Western Conference Finals tonight. Spurs do take game one on the road in Oklahoma City in double overtime. Every game from here on out, Conference Finals, NBA Finals, is here on ESPN Radio, presented by Gusto. Right now, SportsCenter all night. Cavs were in position to take the series opener on the road. They don't in the West. Spurs were in position to take the series opener on the road. They do. As for adjustments for the Thunder, ESPN analyst Danny Green.
6: I'm starting with Wemby. Like, you got to find a way to keep him away from the basket. Like, he's getting offensive rebounds, putbacks, dunks. He outscored them because he had dunks and layups. And he only shot two threes. It's easier said than done. Not everybody can do it. Some people can coach it. But, I know people are against putting big men on him, but you got to put a bigger body on him at times.
7: Would you put Chet on him? That's what
6: I would put Chet on
7: about.
6: Some. But, again, you don't want to put somebody – you want to put somebody that wants to be on him. I don't know if Chet wants to guard him. I think Chet rather be weak side and block shots.
8: So you say Chet's scared?
6: I'm not saying that. I'm just saying he'd rather be weak side. I wouldn't mind putting the small on him. Putting Hartenstein on him some, and then Chet in doses. Like, mix it up. You can't give any superstar a steady diet of anything.
8: Yeah.
6: So I'm thinking of the guards did a great job on him for the most part, but it's the second chance rebounds, and that's because he's so close to the rim. You got to have a weak side guy rebounding and helping, you know, not Wemby get the second putback on his original shot.
7: I know I'm a mere person, panelist here, just talking about grown men that are amazing, but there's no way at this level that I would not be, like, if I'm Chet, I'm like, give me Wemby. Give me him.
8: Yeah.
7: You know, Wemby wants him. In return, give me Wemby.
8: Yeah.
7: And the help side can come. Caruso's so good with putting his hands on the ball and coming when Wemby turns. Like, let the little guys help you instead of you help the little guys. Because when the little guy is guarding Victor Wembanyama, he's like, I'm going to, respectfully, I'm going to go and camp out on the paint. And then that's forcing Wemby's best version of basketball, playing inside and out.
8: Yeah.
7: So he was parked in the paint, and that's the last place you want him.
9: I think the strategy is to have Chet as the secondary defender. Again, Victor comes in to this series. He was shooting 54% in the playoffs coming into this game. He goes 9 of 19 in regulation. I understand in overtime that that's where it got bad, but we just saw they're 5 of 17 on open threes. They go 8 of 17. This is a different story. Victor is 9 of 19. They can live with 9 of 19. They can survive 9 of 19. They can survive 27.
8: I think 9
9: of
8: 19 is still pretty good, though. But they're not surviving the matchup problems that happen. So when you have a little guard on Wemby, now y'all have to tilt. Your defense has changed. Now you have wide open passes, available-ass passes that should not be available.
9: This is number one defense in the league. They are deployed all over the place.
8: Mm-hmm.
9: Chet definitely has got to play better. There's no doubt at both ends. Chet and Victor are designed to go against each other. That is,
7: for a long time,
9: yes,
7: they've done this.
9: But it is not going to be Russell and Wilt. That's just not going to be the way it is. That's not going to be the way it is. You want to argue that it needs to happen more? I'll give you that. If you want to argue that in overtime...
8: Certain possessions.
9: If they're going to camp down on Shea like they are. They're going to devote 2.5 defenders to him. Chet's got to be better offensively.
13: Brian Windhorst, Sinead Ogumike, Danny Green, as the West seeing game two coming up on Wednesday. SportsCenter All Night, ESPN Radio. Coaching change in Dallas. Jason Kidd out as coach of the Mavs after 5 seasons. The team calling it a mutual decision. Kidd has 4 years, more than $40 million remaining on his contract. He'd been extended during the Mavs' run to the finals in 24, and then again prior to last season when they shot down the Knicks' request to interview Kidd. Sources say Kidd wanted to be promoted to president of basketball ops after GM Nico Harrison was fired in November, but team ownership told him months ago, no. Now Kidd is out. ESPN analyst Kendrick Perkins.
0: Well, this was way past due. This relationship had been run this course. J. Kidd wanted out of Dallas last year once they traded Luka. He's not a coach that's with the rebuilding. He's a coach that wants to win championships. And so when you think about where they're headed, they traded Anthony Davis. Yes, he done an outstanding job for us building up and putting Cooper Flag in the right position. But Jay Kidd is a coach that wants to win now. He is not looking in the near future or looking down the line 5 or 6 years from now. And so he wanted to go his own separate ways, and rightfully so. And I'm going to say this. Jay Kidd is just the first domino to fall. I wouldn't be surprised in the next 2 to 3 weeks if we see some more movement in that Mavericks organization for as a guy named Kyrie Irving.
13: Several members of the basketball operations department were also part of Tuesday's house cleaning in Dallas. SportsCenter All Night, ESPN Radio. Football Chiefs receiver Rashee Rice sentenced to serve 30 days in jail after testing positive for marijuana, violation of the terms of his probation. Texas State Attorney's Office saying Rice was ordered to go to jail immediately, part of his original 30-day sentence for third-degree felony of racing and causing bodily injury. ESPN's Peter Schrager.
10: So tally of it all is just disappointing. This is a situation where the young man gets stung here for this thing. So he's got to serve 30 days in jail. He's going to have to spend those 30 days over the next 5 years at some point, but now it's expedited. But, you know, just speaking with people around the league and with sources in Kansas City leading up to the draft and even up till today, this thought that they're going to go get Deebo Samuel or go and make a play for Brandon Ayuk, like, they don't have money. They're tapped out. They don't have the flexibility to go out there and now suddenly entertain calls and start hosting free agent visits. It's almost like this is what we've got. The draft has already passed us by, and we're showing names like Cyrus out. Like, you're going to have to really rely on those young players to make plays. But disappointing, and I don't even know what they expected from Rashee Rice this year based on his availability, whatever else, but this certainly sets them back. There might be some real league disciplinary action again. So at this point, you say it's a slap on the wrist, but it actually could be more than that.
13: Meanwhile, teams going through their offseason workouts this time of year, like the Ravens, although missing on Tuesday, quarterback Lamar Jackson, new Ravens coach Jesse Minter.
11: Lamar's been one of our leaders of the offseason program, and a couple things going on yesterday and today, and do expect him to be back soon. We've had some great conversations. Know when he's going to be back, and again, I'll probably leave those between me and Lamar.
13: Lamar Jackson not there Tuesday for OTAs. ESPN's Jeremy Fowler.
12: The Ravens are not overly concerned. In fact, Jackson's attendance so far this season has been better than it was a year ago, where he missed several OTA sessions. So they believe he's going to be back soon, that this isn't really a boycott situation. However, when it comes to his contract, they do seem to be in a bit of an impasse because the Ravens wanted this done. They've been clear publicly and privately that they want to extend Jackson, who has 2 years left on his contract. That hasn't happened yet, and I have talked to some people around the league who wonder, does Lamar want to get through this year, go ball out in 2026? The market's going to go up because you have a lot of young quarterbacks next offseason who will be eligible for contract extensions, like the Drake Mays, Jaden Daniels, Caleb Williams. He could up those players with a new deal and up his value. So they're going to have a couple months here between now and camp to try to hammer out a long-term deal for Jackson.
13: League meetings, meanwhile, continuing this week as well. And among the moves, Super Bowl 64, landing in Nashville, Commissioner Roger Goodell.
14: Congratulations to Nashville, not just the Titans, but to the entire community of Nashville. I think our history goes back to the draft in 2019, which was a remarkable event for us, changed the future of the draft. arguably changed the future of the Titans and the community. And I think this is the next great step in a remarkable football journey and a great community in Nashville. We can't wait to be there. We're happy to officially announce that Minnesota will host the draft in 2028. Again, congratulations to the community, to the Wolf family who worked so hard for this, and the entire Vikings organization.
13: Minnesota gets the draft. Nashville gets Super Bowl 64, 2030. Super Bowl this coming season, of course, in L.A. It's on ESPN. Then the Super Bowl makes stops in Atlanta and Las Vegas and Nashville. How do you bounce back from that? That's next. SportsCenter All Night continues. It's ESPN Radio.
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1: 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College tournament action on the diamond. SEC baseball tournament seeing Vanderbilt, Tennessee, LSU all advancing with wins in their opening games. Ditto for Missouri, which gets its first win in the SEC tournament since 2017. On the big diamond, the big league diamond, White Sox a 2-1 win over the Mariners. Chicago's won 8 of its last 10.

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0: Number 5.
2: Red Sox picking up a win in Kansas City. Jarren Duran going yard for the first time this month. WEEI pitch is ripped high and deep down the right field line. If it's fair, it's out of here. It is fair and gone! Three-run homer for Duran. The Red Sox erupt in the ninth, and it is 6-1 in Kansas City.
0: Number 4.
2: To Arizona. 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
3: Here's the 1-0. And Marte swings. High drive. Left field. Game. Set. Match.
4: Unbelievable. Marte's still working his way towards first base. He is fired up.
0: Number 3.
2: Hitting a big 3, not just reserved for the ballpark. There were a couple in New York as the Knicks staged that massive comeback in Game 1 against the Cavs.
5: Brunson gets it at the midcourt line.
6: I think you've got to start trapping him, Dave. Like, he's beating you single-handedly.
5: Going against Harden, behind the back dribble, fires a 3 from the right side. You bet! Jalen Brunson can't be stopped right now. It's a 5-point game with 3.5 to go.
0: Number 2.
2: Back to baseball, Washington rallies to beat the Mets, getting a rarity in the process. Our buddy Dave Jagler on the Nationals Radio Network.
3: Set for McClain. Here's the pitch. Swing a fly ball, deep left center field. Chasing back Taylor to the warning track. He will leap. Morabito leaps, and it's off his glove. They don't know where it is. This might be an inside the park home run. 3 runs have scored. What a circle of the bases. The throw home is not in time. Wood with a hit first slide. Inside the park, grand slam home run. He brings them all in, including himself. They're going crazy here at Nationals Park. It's now 5-4 New York.
0: Number 1.
2: We heard the 3-run walk-off that happened in Arizona. That was in the ninth inning. In St. Louis, an extra inning blast to send folks home. Cardinals Radio Network.
7: Montgomery working from the stretch. The pitch to Herrera is hit deep to left field. Herrera has just won it with a walk-off. And the crowd is going nuts here at Busch Stadium.
2: The fourth of their 4 homers on Tuesday. There was also the Knicks rally. They win in overtime as well. From about the 8-minute mark of the fourth quarter and through overtime, Donovan Mitchell and James Harden had 3 points, a combined 1-for-10 shooting, missing all 5 3-point attempts. ESPN analyst Kendrick Perkins.
8: Well, one, you got to give a lot of credit to Mike Brown, because this new offensive system that he's put in, especially, you know, at the start of the Atlanta series where Carl Anthony Towns is running that point forward, you have so much spacing, right? Mm-hmm. And that allows Jalen Brunson to go to work and get those isolations. And it's hard to send a double team because now they have so much spacing and they have so much shooting on the floor, especially with Carl Anthony Towns. But then they hung their hats on the defensive side of the basketball, right? We give a lot of credit to the Knicks for being a good offensive team, but they've been great this postseason defensively. And I got to tip my hat to them because they've been getting stops when they need to get stops, and they've been hanging their hats on the defensive side.
9: They're down 22, and they can't make a bucket, man. When you're on the right side of it, it feels great, but Cleveland could just, I can't imagine what that feeling is like. When did you think it could happen?
8: Well, the biggest thing is when you're on the road, you want to keep the crowd out of the game. And okay, once we saw the crowd get rowdy, and all of a sudden you started to see the energy in the arena and the guys on the floor started to get life, you knew that they had an opportunity to win that basketball game. And all of a sudden, you know, role players, Landry Shamet, yep, they play better at home. And we started to see Mikal Bridges. He got stops. He got timely buckets, hitting big-time threes along with Big Body Brunson, do what he does best, and that's being one of the best closers in the game.
9: They went after Harden, didn't they?
8: Oh, I was waiting on that. Again, when the pressure is on, we watch Harden and the Cleveland Cavaliers fold like clean sheets. And I got to give a lot of blame to Harden and Kenny Atkinson. One, for having Harden on the floor. Like, he was a defensive liability for them all in that fourth quarter.
2: Brunson hitting 7 of 8 shots in the fourth quarter in overtime when defended by James Harden. Harden after the loss.
10: James, where's the team's mentality after a game like this? Obviously, you're going to lose games in the postseason, but to be up so big, so late, how is it harder to flush a game like this?
11: No, you know, we're a super confident team. You know, obviously, we understand. You know, we literally that one step away, but you know, we got a lot of positives out of this game. You know what I mean? So we just watched them, forgot what we can correct, and you know, put an entire game together.
2: Harden 15 points on 5 of 16 shooting and 6 turnovers. Cavs 0-6 this postseason when he has more turnovers than made shots. 8-1 when he has more shots than turnovers. Cavs are now 2-7 on the road this postseason. The two wins coming at Detroit in the conference semis. Knicks take game 1 of the conference finals. They'll host game 2 Thursday. Western Conference Finals playing game 2 tonight in Oklahoma City. More reaction to the East coming up next. SportsCenter All Night continues. It's ESPN Radio.
0: All the dunks.
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12: 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And the Thunder have taken the lead.
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20: As families head into summer travel season, there's one thing many people forget to plan for. What happens if someone gets sick when you're away from home? Joining us now is Dr. Peter McCullough with some smart ways to be prepared before summer begins. Doctor, summer is supposed to be relaxing, but travel can come with surprises. So why is summer a time when families should think ahead medically?
21: Because there's always stress about getting sick on a trip and then ending up in the urgent care.
20: What are some of the most common issues that families will run into during these summer trips from a medical standpoint?
21: Various forms of food poisoning or traveler's diarrhea, getting viral upper respiratory tract infections that get too far along and they become a bacterial secondary infection like a bronchitis, then of course usual things like bladder infections, yeast infections.
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4: Brunson drives right side, gets all the way to the basket. Reverse layup good on the left side of the rim. And the Knicks take the lead. 14-13, a timeout on the floor.
3: The Dallas Mavericks are on the search for a new head man.
5: This is the front office and the ownership group of the Dallas Mavericks saying, you know what? Anything that was attached to Luka, we are detaching from this organization.
3: How do the Thunder bounce back after a game one loss?
6: Shai Gilgeous-Alexander is not going to wait for the game to come to him. He's not going to try to get teammates involved. Things don't change in game two.
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7: The pitch to Michael, swung on, drilled to deep center on the Georgia Lottery home run jackpot inning. That ball is gone! Tie game, Michael Harris!
8: Max, we're going to get this out of the way before we go any further. 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
9: I just said, that's a good-looking man right there. 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
9: Thank you,
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11: 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Conference finals underway in the NBA this week. Monday, the West came out of the gates with a classic Game 1 for Spurs and Thunder. San Antonio getting 41 from Victor Wembanyama in that double overtime win on the road. Tuesday, in the East, the conference says, hold my beer. Game one, Cavs-Knicks at Madison Square Garden. We'll just jump right to the fourth quarter.
4: Front court, left side, Schroeder shovels away. Schroeder breathes, has it got it. Mitchell, right side of three. It's
12: Wade! 92-71, Cleveland is on the alley.
11: Cavaliers dominating on the road. In control, they went to the fourth quarter with a 14-point lead, extended it to 22 with less than 8 minutes to go. According to ESPN Analytics, at that point, the Knicks were looking at a 0.1% win probability.
13: So you're telling me there's a chance.
11: Down 22 in the fourth. Not much of a chance, but yeah, there's a chance.
4: Top of the circle, Brunson drive. Stops 12-footer up. Good for Brunson. It's 94-84 with 4:45 left. Brunson gets it at the midcourt line.
14: I think you've got to start trapping him, Dave. Like, he's beating you single-handedly.
4: Going against Harden, behind the back dribble, fires a three from the right side. You bet! Jalen Brunson can't be stopped right now. It's a five-point game with 3.5 to go. And an Obi straight on, throws to the right wing. Shamet puts it up. And it falls. It hit the rim twice and dropped in to tie it up at 99 with 40 seconds left.
11: Knicks all the way back from down 22. Cavs would retake the lead, but Brunson again.
4: Brunson right side. 23 seconds left. Drives, gets past Harden. Floater off the backboard is good. And the game is tied again with 101 with 19 seconds left.
11: Monday, Spurs and Thunder went to overtime. Tied at 101. Tuesday, Cavs and Knicks go to overtime. Tied at 101.
4: Brunson with the basketball, defended by Harden. Let's see if he looks to take him to the goal again. He'll back away to the midcourt stripe, puts it on the floor, gets past him easily. Middle of the lane, floater, of course! Brunson again, 36 for Brunson, destroying James Harden. And Towns gets it across to Brunson, left side, swing to the right wing. Shamet puts it up, hits a three! It's a 9-point Knick lead with a minute 49 to go in overtime. The Knicks come storming back in the largest playoff comeback win since 1970. They go from trailing by 22 to winning by 11 in overtime, 115-104.
11: Knicks entering Tuesday. They knew the teams trailing by at least 22 in the fourth quarter of a playoff game were 1-594. But the Knicks outscore the Cavs 44-11 over the final 12 minutes and 49 seconds of the game. Fourth quarter and overtime. And they win it 115-104. Holding serve on their own court for game one. Jalen Brunson, 38 points, 15 of 29 from the floor. He spoke with our Lisa Salters.
14: Jalen, you guys were down 22 points with 7:40 to go. Just how did you guys get this one back?
15: Find a way. I don't have an answer for you.
14: 40, you guys outscored them since that point, 44-11. That's the last seven.

0: The Knicks' fourth quarter defense was at a different level entirely. They have been the second best defense in the playoffs, and I thought it showed in the fourth quarter. And the Cavaliers, boy, you had a 22-point edge. You said it leading up to the game. This team has been criticized for at times being soft. Well, you just wilted under extraordinary pressure here, and now have got to find your footing in the next 48 hours.
1: I was going to ask you about that because you could look at this one of two ways. If you're Cleveland, you'd say, you know what? We were exhausted. Back-to-back seven-game series. No breaks. We came in here and had a big lead, and we did not close it out, but we should feel good that we can compete with this team. Or you could say, we blew it. We had an opportunity to take game one, and we did something we've done a lot this year. We were not strong when we needed to be strong.
0: Tonight gave evidence to me that the competitive toughness of the New York Knicks is worthy of the position they now occupy. 1-0 with a chance to go up 2-0 on Thursday night. If you are the Cleveland Cavaliers, you believe that the force you played with and the toughness that you showed in winning two game sevens, including a dominant one on the road against Detroit, to get here, you've got to find that team again. And you do that by playing with extraordinary force and putting today in the rearview mirror. It doesn't matter. It's on to the next in the NBA. Cavs have got to find a way.
1: Final score, Knicks 115, the Cavs 104 in overtime. For Doris Burke, I'm Dave Pasch right here in your home for the NBA, ESPN Radio, and the ESPN app. Now let's go back to Jay Reynolds in the studio.
2: All right, Dave, the Cavs losing in overtime. Donovan Mitchell, 29 points, made his last shot with 8 minutes and 19 seconds to go in the fourth quarter.
3: We didn't close it out. We got to clean up on film and go from there. It's one loss. I don't know if y'all can y'all hear me. It's one loss. It's a bad loss, but all we can do is go back and watch the film and fix it. It's one game. We could have lost by 40. Still would have been 1-0. So we just watched the film. We played, you know, pretty solid for three quarters or so. We'll make adjustments and go from there.
2: Cavs had the lead, and a big lead, but Knicks rally and take the series opener at home. Game two Thursday. Wednesday, game two of the Western Conference Finals. Spurs opening the series with a win Monday in game one in Oklahoma City. Victor Wembanyama, 41 points, 24 rebounds in that win. Shai Gilgeous-Alexander fresh off winning his second straight MVP. 24 points in the loss, missing 16 of his 23 shots from the floor. ESPN's Tim McMahon.
4: SGA held up that MVP trophy during the pregame ceremony. He holds himself to that standard. He put it real plain and simple. I've got to be better, especially against a team of this caliber. And it is not, it's a lot easier said than done. Victor Wembanyama deserves a ton of credit for SGA's struggles, in addition to the point of attack defenders, but especially with Wimby. You know, SGA says attacking him, you have to be smart, you have to be patient, but you also have to be aggressive. You can't be timid. You can't go in there scared. That's when, as he said, the Spurs are really able to put a stranglehold on the game. So they're trying to figure out pathways to create cracks for him, how to attack him. But again, you have to be aggressive. You have to. He has to play his game and not allow Wimby to dictate.
5: This isn't the first time, right, that Oklahoma City has lost a game one, even at home, right? I'm thinking the Nuggets, right? They stole the first game of the conference semifinals, and then the Pacers in game one of the finals last year. What can they draw maybe even from those experiences to try to even up this series?
4: Yeah, they're not comfortable in this situation, but they are confident. It is familiar territory, and this team takes a ton of pride, and as Mark Dagenault said, its ability to problem solve throughout the course of a playoff series. Now, obviously, look, the Spurs and Wimby present different levels of problems, but again, they believe they get better throughout the course of a series. They believe, you know, you get stuff on film, they can figure things out, and a big part of that is Shai Gilgeous-Alexander's proven himself in this department. You mentioned game one loss to the Nuggets, game one loss to the Pacers. In both of those game twos after that, he had 34 points, 8 assists, was extremely efficient, and led OKC to win. So they've been there, they've done that. Now they've got to do it against a 62-win Spurs team with a talent unlike anything that we've seen before.
2: Game two tonight in Oklahoma City. Thunder looking to earn a split of the first two on their home court and pull even in the series. We'll have it tonight. Coverage 8 o'clock Eastern here on ESPN Radio and the ESPN app. Right now, SportsCenter all night to the Diamond in St. Louis. Pirates trailed 6-4 in the ninth. They rally and force extra in.

0: innings. And in the 10th, with the game tied at 6.
1: The winning run is at third base. Montgomery working from the stretch. The pitch to Herrera is hit deep to left field. Herrera has just won it with a walk-off big fly into the Pirates' bullpen. And the crowd is going nuts here at Busch Stadium. A three-run home run for Herrera, his fifth of the year, and everybody waiting to meet him at home plate. And the celebration is beginning. The hopping going on at home plate.
0: Cardinals Radio Network, 9-6 the final in 10. Herrera with his first career walk-off hit. Fifth walk-off win this season for the Cardinals. Second most behind the Cubs, who have 6. Walk-off in St. Louis. They needed 10 innings to do it. In Arizona, Diamondbacks take care of it in regulation.
2: Here's the 1-0. And Marte swings. High drive. Left field. Game. Set.
3: Unbelievable. Marte's still working his way towards first base. He is fired up.
0: Arizona Sports 98-7. Marte, game-winning three-run homer with 2 outs in the 9th to beat the Giants 5-3. Arizona trail 3-1 going to the 9th. Adrian Del Castillo had a 2-out RBI single that cut the deficit to 3-2. Then a catcher's interference call, and the Diamondbacks wind up with the win. Arizona goes for the 3-game sweep on Wednesday. You know, you got to be quick to get an inside-the-park home run. For a grand slam, you got to have 3 quick guys in front of you.
2: Set for McClain. Here's the pitch. Swing a fly ball, deep left center field. Chasing back Taylor to the warning track. He will leap. Morabito leaps, and it's off his glove. They don't know where it is. This might be an inside-the-park home run. 3 runs have scored. 1 is circling the bases. The throw home is not in time. 1 with a hit first slide. That's an inside-the-park. It's now 5-4 New York.
0: 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Nationals continue to rally. They beat the Mets 9-6. Nationals joining the Diamondbacks as only teams with multiple wins this season in games where they trailed by at least 5. Nats beat the Mets on Tuesday. Dodgers and Padres.
4: Freeman swings and hits one high in the air to deep right field. This game is tied. Freddie Freeman with his second home run of the game. And now we got a brand new game, tied at 4.
0: And it would ultimately be the Dodgers game. A 5-4 win over the Padres. AM 570, LA Sports. Dodgers have won 6 of their last 7, and with the win, they move back into first place in the NL West by a half game over those Padres, who have their 4-game win streak come to an end. They are now 11-6 in divisional games this season. Down to the final 4. Getting underway on Wednesday. That's next. 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
4: 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Hockey returns to the ice on Wednesday. Golden Knights, Avs from Denver, Western Conference Final. Avs are 8-1 in their 9 postseason games. Hurricanes are 8-0. They have swept through the first 2 rounds of the Stanley Cup playoffs, and they open up with Montreal on Thursday in the Eastern Conference. ESPN analyst TJ Oshie.
5: At this point in the playoffs, I'm not going to put anyone in front of Colorado. When they are on their game, I don't think anyone else looks like them. They just have a way of absolutely dominating, coming at you with their entire lineup. Carolina, I've even said from the beginning, they weren't even in my top 5 power rankings coming into the playoffs, and only because I played against these guys, I know how they play, and it seems like they play a playoff-style game all year, and I get worried about them getting a little bit tired. Well, now they have a potential of having 10-plus days off. They've won 8 games in a row. They haven't lost yet. So now they have to win me over. Also, Rod Brind'Amour, who I respect a ton as a player and as a coach, obviously is very good at getting through his message through to his team. Everyone plays the same. You hear their best players talking about checking for chances. How many offensive players, top offensive players in the league, do you hear talking like that? Not many. And so Rod does a great job with those guys. And at right now, I think they're absolutely, in my eyes, the favorite in the East, but I just can't put them over Colorado just yet.
4: Final four in the NHL and game one coming up on Wednesday. WNBA, Tempo and Mercury.
6: It's getting physical out there. It's getting chippy. The tight game, 1.5 minutes left. Everyone's going to play really intense. Mabry. Catch and shoot. She's good.
4: Toronto getting the bucket there. And they beat the Mercury 98-90. TSN with the call as the Tempo becomes the 5th team in WNBA history with at least 95 points in 3 of their first 5 games in a season. First team to do so within a franchise's first 5 games. Brittany Sykes, 31 points. Mabry had 30. First teammates in WNBA history to each record 30 in a single game during the franchise's first season. First teammates to do it since Asia Wilson and Jackie Young in last year. Only instance in 2025. 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
7: The 2-0. High fly ball, right field. Sanchez back on the track at the wall. See ya. A home run from Ben Rice. A 2-run shot. And the Yankees lead 5-3.

0: Mike Salou saying it's not just the Aaron Judge show anymore. His 16th of the year, some kind of year he is having.
1: That was added on the YES Network. Ben Rice, 16th homer of the season alongside Aaron Judge. They become the second duo for the Yankees with 16 homers in the first 50 games of a season. Mantle and Barrett did it for the Yankees in 1956. Yankees a 5-4 win over the Blue Jays on Tuesday. Toronto now 3-8 against the AL East this season. They've lost all five games in the division on the road. Yankees, meanwhile, have won 11 of their last 12 at home. Brewers and Cubs.
2: 3-1. And Teranga, high fly ball, left center field. PCA's back at the track, and it is gone! Bryce Teranga, two-run blast. There's that insurance the Brewers were looking for.
1: 620 WTMJ. Brewers get the insurance, and they get the win. 5-2 over the Cubs, who've now lost four straight, tied for their longest skid of the season. Three four-game losing streaks for the Cubs in 2026. They're 2-8 in their last 10. Brewers are 10-2 in their last 12. Best record in baseball since May 6th. They move into first place in the NL Central, half game ahead of the Cubs. Athletics putting up double digits on the Angels.
3: Oh, one pitch is drilled down the right field line. That's going to get down. That's a hit. Extra bases rolling into the corner. McNeil has scored. Langelier is the third. They're going to wave him around, and he will score. It's become a huge night for Nick Kurtz. Five RBIs, three hits. That's a two-base hit down the right field line, and an 11-4 lead for the A's.
1: Talk 650 KSTE. It'd be a 14-6 win for the Athletics. Season high 14 runs for the A's as they snap a three-game losing streak and maintain their lead in the American League West. Nick Kurtz, 3-for-5, a season high 5 RBI. He has reached base safely in 42 consecutive games, longest streak in baseball this season. A's putting up double digits. So do the Rangers.
4: And that brings up Brandon Nimmo. And Nimmo swings and drives one deep to center. That turns McCarthy around. He's still going back. He leaps at the wall, and it's gone. Brandon Nimmo cranks one out of here. His fifth home run of the year, and it's now 7-0 in favor of Texas.
1: Texas goes on to a 10-0 win over the Rockies as they get the shutout, seventh shutout this season, most in Major League Baseball. 10-0 shutout, tied for their largest shutout win over the last three seasons. 105.3 The Fan with the call for the Rockies, 35th time being shut out since 2024, most in baseball over that span. Offense for both the A's and the Rangers as they both put up double digits. It was pitching for Cincinnati.
5: Burns, home of the 0-2. Man, that's exactly what they do. Blew him away with a high heater up and out of the zone. Nuno Sosa chased him up there. 8 strikeouts now for Burns and 4 in a row. Burns has struck out 5 of the last 6 batters he's faced.
1: 700 WLW as the Reds beat the Phillies 4-1. Chase Burns, 9 strikeouts, most in a game without a walk in his career. Burns becoming the first Reds pitcher age 23 or younger with a sub-2 ERA in the first 10 games of the season.
6: The traditions. The rivalries.
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1: Dodgers beat the Padres and retake the lead in the NL West. Chiefs wide receiver Rashee Rice has to serve jail time for a probation violation. Jason Kidd is out as coach of the Dallas Mavericks. Cavaliers were this close to a Game 1 win on the road, but the Knicks had something to say about that.
2: Over the last 12 minutes, final 7 minutes of regulation and the 5 minutes of overtime, Knicks outscore the Cavs 44-11.
3: It feels worse than that, Mike.
1: Mike Breen, Richard Jefferson on ESPN. Cavs coming off consecutive 7-game series, opening round against Toronto and then knocking off the top-seeded Pistons in the conference semis. And in game one of the Eastern Conference Finals, they blow a 22-point fourth-quarter lead in New York. Knicks had been resting since closing out their sweep with the Sixers back on May 10th. And from up 22 in the fourth, Cavs lose by 11 in overtime. Cleveland coach Kenny Atkinson.
4: Yeah, you know, if my only regret, and this, you know, this can happen when you get a little fatigue, I think it just stopped moving. I mean, we were pinging the ball all over the place, great ball movement, and then it just got a little stagnant. And I told the guys, I said, we played great basketball the majority of the game, just the ball stuck at the end there a little bit. Got to keep trusting the pass. And then, but I also said we got a ton of great looks that didn't go in. So we'll look at it. I think decisions got to be better, especially when we get fatigued. Sometimes we... You know, we tend to want to, put our heads down too much. Just got to find the open guy.
1: Ultimately, it's a 115-104 Knicks win in overtime. Jalen Brunson, 38 in the win. Cavs see 29 from Donovan Mitchell. Mitchell, though, made his last shot with just under 8.5 minutes to go in the fourth quarter. How do you move on from that one?
5: I mean, it's no different than playing a solid game in Toronto and R.J. Barrett hits the shot that goes all the way to the top. It's the same as one loss. They're bad. We've had some time.

0: tough ones, but it's one loss. It's not like that loss, you know, gives them two or three games, right? It's one. So we have an opportunity to come back here in 2 days and steal one here, and that's really all it is. You know, if you allow yourself to go down that path, you won't be ready for game two. So that's pretty much the mindset.
1: It's one loss, but are all losses created equally? To the crew at Inside the NBA, Shaq, Kenny Smith, Charles Barkley.
2: I don't like to get on TV and say people choked, but that was a damn choke job.
3: Oh, what you going to say?
2: I'm going to say it now. I'm very selective when I say that. With the cap, I don't understand.
3: What makes you choke and what makes you lose the game?
2: Okay, so they had a 20-point lead.
3: 22.
2: 22, okay. And they just stopped. They just started going, milking the clock, like, you know, like a prevent offense.
4: Not only that, Chuck, I don't think they had great use of timeouts because, you know, me and Chuck was in this.
2: Scream timeout, yes.
4: All timeouts, so, you know, they allowed.
2: He let the league go from 20 to, like, yeah. 6, and they never called the timeout. But my problem was, if you go back and looked in the beginning, the ball was moving. Everybody was getting wide open shot. You go back and look at the first 6 or 8 minutes of that fourth quarter, they were just going one-on-one. They were the shot clock was on their back every single time. And Kenny should have called timeout sooner. Listen, like I said,
3: we knew you didn't.
2: I give Brunson a lot of credit. He was fantastic. The other guy shipped in, but that was a damn gag job right there.
3: You tell me from experience, do some losses take more out of you than others? And is this one of those for the Cleveland Cavaliers?
5: Well, when you're in the Western Conference Finals, I wouldn't say it takes more out of you. But you realize
3: when you're
5: that,
3: up 22 in their gym.
5: Yeah, I mean, the only reason I can only talk from experience. And the experience, you know, actually the guy sitting next to me, we had two games where we were up 20 and they beat us both times, the first two games of the series. We came back and actually won the series, but when you say it takes it out of you, it only takes it out of you if you don't feel you got up the correct way. We felt we had played the correct way, and we just couldn't sustain it. We just had to figure out a way to sustain it. But I look at Cleveland. The offense didn't initiate with Donovan Mitchell in the last 8 minutes of the game. It initiated with James Harden and or Merrill and or anyone else. And so now you don't have to double team off the start of the play. So that's why the ball didn't move. So when he was initiating the play, they were double teaming him off the pick and rolls, which makes the ball move.
4: Yeah. To answer your question, Ernie, when you're a good team and you start off on the road, the goal is to get one on the road. Okay, you're up 22. We know how we got up 22. We lost the game. Can't have your heads down. You have to come back and play well the next game. You see coaches and, you know, the players talking about how they miss shots. So they're upset that they, you know, lost the game, but, you know, they're focusing on shots. They really didn't shoot the ball well in the second half, but you don't really get down on yourself when you're a good team. You're up 22. Fans went crazy in New York. We let one get away. But the goal is to at least get one on the road so they still have another chance to do that in game two.
2: And I disagree with both of them. This was a bad loss because now the Knicks feel like they stole one.
3: At home.
2: At home. They like, wait a minute, guys. They should have won that game. We got away with one, and now they're going to come out. Like, they hadn't played basketball in all those days. You know they're going to come out. That's all Coach Brown going to talk about the next 48 hours.
5: No, you're saying from a Knicks perspective, but if you were Cleveland.
2: Oh, Cleveland's down.
5: I'm deflated?
2: Cleveland's got to be deflated. They can say anything they want to. They're going to put on the smooth front. And let me tell you, that next game is huge.
4: After one game?
2: Yeah, no. But I'm saying all losses are not created the same. That was a bad loss.
1: And the Cavs are still in New York ahead of game two, which is coming up Thursday, so they'll be immersed in all of this for the next couple of days. Game two Thursday, game two of the Western Conference Finals. Tonight, Spurs do take game one on the road in Oklahoma City in double overtime. Every game from here on out, Conference Finals, NBA Finals, is here on ESPN Radio, presented by Gusto. Right now, SportsCenter all night. Cavs were in position to take the series opener on the road. They don't. In the West, Spurs were in position to take the series opener on the road. They do. As for adjustments for the Thunder, ESPN analyst Danny Green.
6: I'm starting with Wemby. Like, you got to find a way to keep him away from the basket. Like, he's getting offensive rebounds, putbacks, dunks. He outscored them because he had dunks and layups. And he only shot 2 threes. It's easier said than done. Not everybody can do it. Some people can't coach it. But, I know people are against putting big men on him, but you got to put a bigger body on him at times.
7: Would you put Chet on him? That's what
6: I would put Chet on
7: about.
6: Some, but, again, you don't want to put somebody You want to put somebody that wants to be on him. I don't know if Chet wants to guard him. I think Chet rather be weak side and block shots.
7: So you saying Chet's scared?
6: I'm not saying that. I'm just saying he'd rather be weak side. I wouldn't mind putting a small on him, putting Hartenstein on him some, and then Chet in doses. Like, mix it up. You can't give any superstar a steady diet of anything.
7: Yeah.
6: So I'm thinking of the guards did a great job on him on the most part, but it's the second chance rebounds, and that's because he's so close to the rim. You got to have a weak side guy rebounding and helping, you know, not when we get the second put back on his original shot.
8: I know I'm a mere person, panelist here, just talking about grown men that are amazing, but there's no way at this level that I would not be, like, if I'm Chet, I'm like, give me Wemby. Give
7: me
8: him.
7: Yeah.
8: You know, Wemby wants him. In return, give me Wemby.
7: Yeah.
8: And the help side can come. Caruso's so good with putting his hands on the ball and coming when Wemby turns. Like, let the little guys help you instead of you help the little guys. Because when the little guy is guarding Victor Wembanyama, he's like, I'm going to, respectfully, I'm going to go and camp out on the paint. And then that's forcing Wemby's best version of basketball, playing inside and out.
7: Yeah.
8: So he was parked in the paint, and that's the last place you want him.
9: I think the strategy is to have Chet as the secondary defender. Again, Victor comes in to this series. He was shooting 54% in the playoffs coming into this game. He goes 9 of 19 in regulation. I understand in overtime that that's where it got bad, but we just saw they're 5 of 17 on open threes. They go 8 of 17. This is a different story. Victor is 9 of 19. They can live with 9 of 19. They can survive 9 of 19. They can survive 27.
6: I think 9 of 19 is still pretty good, though.
7: But they're not surviving the matchup problems that happen. So when you have a little guard on Wemby, now y'all have to tilt. Your defense has changed. Now you have wide open passes, available-ass passes that should not be available.
9: This is number one defense in the league. They are deployed all over the place.
7: Mm-hmm.
9: Chet definitely has got to play better. There's no doubt at both ends. Chet and Victor are designed to go against each other. That is,
10: for a long time,
9: yes,
10: they've done this.
9: But it is not going to be Russell and Wilt. That's just not going to be the way it is. That's not going to be the way it is. You want to argue that it needs to happen more? I'll give you that. If you want to argue that in overtime...
7: Certain possessions.
9: If they're going to camp down on Shea like they are, they're going to devote 2.5 defenders to him, Chet's got to be better offensively.
1: Brian Windhorst, Shanae Ogumike, Danny Green, as the West seeing Game 2 coming up on Wednesday. SportsCenter all night, ESPN Radio. Coaching change in Dallas. Jason Kidd out as coach of the Mavs after 5 seasons. The team calling it a mutual decision. Kidd has 4 years, more than $40 million remaining on his contract. He'd been extended during the Mavs' run to the finals in 24, and then again prior to last season when they shot down the Knicks' request to interview Kidd. Sources say Kidd wanted to be promoted to president of basketball ops after GM Nico Harrison was fired in November, but team ownership told him months ago, no. Now Kidd is out. ESPN analyst Kendrick Perkins.
11: Well, this was way past due. This relationship had been running this course. J. Kidd wanted out of Dallas last year once they traded Luka. He's not a coach that's with the rebuilding. He's a coach that wants to win championships. And so when you think about where they're headed, they traded Anthony Davis. Yes, he done an outstanding job for us building up and putting Cooper Flagg in the right position. But J. Kidd is a coach that wants to win now. He is not looking in the near future or looking down the line 5 or 6 years from now. And so he wanted to go his own separate ways, and rightfully so. And I'm going to say this. J. Kidd is just the first domino to fall. I wouldn't be surprised in the next 2 to 3 weeks if we see some more movement in that Mavericks organization for as a guy named Kyrie Irving.
1: Several members of the basketball operations department were also part of Tuesday's house cleaning in Dallas. SportsCenter all night, ESPN Radio. Football Chiefs receiver Rashee Rice sentenced to serve 30 days in jail after testing positive for marijuana, violation of the terms of his probation. Texas State Attorney's Office saying Rice was ordered to go to jail immediately, part of his original 30-day sentence for third-degree felony of racing and causing bodily injury. ESPN's Peter Schrager.
12: The totality of it all is just disappointing. This is a situation where the young man gets stung here for this thing, so he's got to serve 30 days in jail. He's going to have to spend those 30 days over the next 5 years at some point, but now it's expedited. But, you know, just speaking with people around the league and with sources in Kansas City leading up to the draft and even up till today, this thought that they're going to go get Deebo Samuel or go and make a play for Brandon Ayuk, like, they don't have money. They're tapped out. They don't have the flexibility to go out there and now suddenly entertain calls and start hosting free agent visits. It's almost like this is what we've got. The draft has already passed us by, and we're showing names like Cyrus out. Like, you're going to have to really rely on those young players to make plays. But disappointing, and I don't even know what they expected from Rashee Rice this year based on his availability, whatever else, but this certainly sets them back. There might be some real league disciplinary action again. So at this point, you say it's a slap on the wrist, but it actually could be more than that.
1: Meanwhile, teams going through their offseason workouts this time of year, like the Ravens, although missing on Tuesday, quarterback Lamar Jackson, new Ravens coach Jesse Minter.
10: Lamar's been one of our leaders of the offseason program, and a couple things going on yesterday and today, and do expect him to be back soon. We've had some great conversations. Know when he's going to be back, and again, I'll probably leave those between me and Lamar.
1: Lamar Jackson not there Tuesday for OTAs. ESPN's Jeremy Fowler.
13: The Ravens are not overly concerned. In fact, Jackson's attendance so far this season has been better than it was a year ago, where he missed several OTA sessions. So they believe he's going to be back soon, that this isn't really a boycott situation. However, when it comes to his contract, they do seem to be in a bit of an impasse because the Ravens wanted this done. They've been clear publicly and privately that they want to extend Jackson, who has 2 years left on his contract. That hasn't happened yet, and I have talked to some people around the league who wonder, does Lamar want to get through this year, go ball out in 2026? The market's going to go up because you have a lot of young quarterbacks next offseason who will be eligible for contract extensions, like the Drake Mays, Jaden Daniels, Caleb Williams. He could up those players with a new deal and up his value. So they're going to have a couple months here between now and camp to try to hammer out a long-term deal for Jackson.
1: League meetings, meanwhile, continuing this week as well. And among the moves, Super Bowl 64. Landing in Nashville, Commissioner Roger Goodell.
14: Congratulations to Nashville, not just the Titans, but to the entire community of Nashville. I think our history goes back to the draft in 2019, which was a remarkable event for us, changed the future of the draft, arguably changed the future of the Titans and the community. And I think this is the next great step in a remarkable football journey and a great community in Nashville. We can't wait to be there. We're happy to officially announce that Minnesota will host the draft in 2028. Again, congratulations to the community, to the Wolf family who worked so hard for this, and the entire Vikings organization.
1: Minnesota gets the draft. Nashville gets Super Bowl 64. 2030, Super Bowl of this coming season, of course, in L.A. It's on ESPN. Then the Super Bowl makes stops in Atlanta and Las Vegas and Nashville. How do you bounce back from that? That's next. SportsCenter All Night continues. 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
1: 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College tournament action on the diamond. SEC baseball tournament seeing Vanderbilt, Tennessee, LSU all advancing with wins in their opening games. Ditto for Missouri, which gets its first win in the SEC tournament since 2017. On the big diamond, the big league diamond, White Sox a 2-1 win over the Mariners. Chicago's won 8 of its last 10.
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15: Number 5.
1: Red Sox picking up a win in Kansas City. Jaron Duran going yard for the first time this month. WEEI.
25: Pitch is ripped high and deep. Down the right field line. If it's fair, it's out of here. It is fair and gone. Homer for Duran. The Red Sox erupt in the ninth, and it is 6-1 in Kansas City.
15: Number 4.
1: To Arizona, Diamondbacks ending things with one swing. 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
25: Here's the 1-0, and Marte swings. High drive, left field, game, set, match.
26: Unbelievable. Marte's still working his way towards first base. He is fired up.
15: Number 3.
1: Hitting a big 3, not just reserved for the ballpark. There were a couple in New York as the Knicks staged that massive comeback in game 1 against the Cavs.
25: Brunson gets it at the midcourt line.
27: I think you've got to start trapping him, Dave. Like, he's beating you single-handedly.
25: Going against Harden, behind the back dribble, fires a 3 from the right side. You bet! Jalen Brunson can't be stopped right now. It's a 5-point game with 3.5 to go.
15: Number 2.
1: Back to baseball. Washington rallies to beat the Mets, getting a rarity in the process. Our buddy Dave Jagler on the Nationals Radio Network.
2: Set for McClain. Here's the pitch. Swing a fly ball deep left center field. Chasing back Taylor to the warning track. He will leap. Morabito leaps and it's off his glove. They don't know where it is. This might be an inside the park home run. Three runs have scored. One is circling the bases. The throw home is not in time. Wood with a hit first slide has an inside the park grand slam home run. He brings them all in, including himself. We're going crazy here at Nationals Park. It's now 5-4 New York.
15: Number one.
1: We heard the three-run walk-off that happened in Arizona. That was in the ninth inning. In St. Louis, an extra inning blast to send folks home. Cardinals Radio Network.
2: Montgomery working from the stretch. The pitch to Herrera is hit deep to left field. Herrera has just won it with a walk-off big fly into the Pirates bullpen. And the crowd is going nuts here at Busch Stadium.
1: The fourth of their four homers. On Tuesday, there was also the Knicks rally. They win in overtime as well. From about the eight-minute mark of the fourth quarter and through overtime, Donovan Mitchell and James Harden had 3 points, a combined 1-for-10 shooting, missing all 5 3-point attempts. ESPN analyst Kendrick Perkins.
4: Well, one, you got to give a lot of credit to Mike Brown because this new offensive system that he's put in, especially, you know, at the start of the Atlanta series where Karl-Anthony Towns is running that point forward, you have so much spacing, right? Mm-hmm. And that allows Jalen Brunson to go to work and get those isolations. And it's hard to send a double team because now they have so much spacing and they have so much shooting on the floor, especially with Karl-Anthony Towns. But then they hung their hats on the defensive side of the basketball, right? We give a lot of credit to the Knicks for being a good offensive team, but they've been great this postseason defensively. And I got to tip my hat to them because they've been getting stops when they need to get stops, and they've been hanging their hats on the defensive side.
6: They're down 22, and they can't make a bucket, man. When you're on the right side of it, it feels great, but Cleveland could just I can't imagine what that feeling is like. When did you think it could happen?
4: Well, the biggest thing is when you're on the road, you want to keep the crowd out of the game. And okay. Once we saw the crowd get rowdy, and all of a sudden you started to see the energy in the arena and the guys on the floor started to get life, you knew that they had an opportunity to win that basketball game. And all of a sudden, you know role players, Landry Shamet, they played better at home. And we started to see Mikal Bridges. He got stops. He got timely buckets, hitting big-time threes along with Big Body Brunson, do what he does best, and that's being one of the best closers in the game.
6: They went after Harden, didn't they?
4: Oh, I was waiting on that. Again, when the pressure is on, we watch Harden and the Cleveland Cavaliers fold like clean sheets. And I got to give a lot of blame to Harden and Kenny Atkinson. One, for having Harden on the floor. Like, he was a defensive liability for them all in that fourth quarter.
1: Brunson hitting 7 of 8 shots in the fourth quarter in overtime when defended by James Harden. Harden after the loss.
7: James, where's the team's mentality after a game like this? Obviously, you're going to lose games in the postseason, but to be up so big, so late, how is it harder to flush a game like this?
8: No, you know, we're a super confident team. You know, obviously, we understand. You know, we literally let one slip away, but, you know, we got a lot of positives out of this game. You know what I mean? So we just obviously forgot what we can correct and, you know, put an entire game together.
1: Harden, 15 points on 5 of 16 shooting and 6 turnovers. Cavs 0-6 this postseason when he has more turnovers than made shots. 8-1 when he has more shots than turnovers. Cavs are now 2-7 on the road this postseason. The two wins coming at Detroit in the conference semis. Knicks take game 1 of the conference finals. They'll host game 2 Thursday. Western Conference Finals playing game 2 tonight in Oklahoma City. More reaction to the East coming up next. SportsCenter All Night continues. It's ESPN Radio.
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17: Brunson drives right side, gets all the way to the basket. Reverse layup, good on the left side of the rim. And the Knicks take the lead. 14-13, a timeout on the floor.
15: The Dallas Mavericks are on the search for a new head man.
18: This is the front office and the ownership group of the Dallas Mavericks saying, you know what? Anything that was attached to Luka, we are detaching from this organization.
15: How do the Thunder bounce back after a game one loss?
20: Shai Gilgeous-Alexander is not going to wait for the game to come to him. He's not going to try to get teammates involved. Things don't change in game two.
15: Plus, we look around all the action from the major leagues.
28: The pitch to Michael. Swung on, drilled to deep center on the Georgia Lottery home run jackpot inning. That ball is gone. Tie game, Michael Harris.
29: Max, we're going to get this out of the way before we go any further. Then we're going to talk hoops. So did you hear what the Chuckster said? Were you told what the Chuckster said?
30: I just said, that's a good-looking man right there. 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
31: 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You're good, man.
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30: thank you. 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
1: 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Conference finals underway in the NBA this week. Monday, the West came out of the gates with a classic Game 1 for Spurs and Thunder. San Antonio getting 41 from Victor Wembanyama in that double overtime win on the road. Tuesday, in the East, the conference says, hold my beer. Game one, Cavs, Knicks at Madison Square Garden. We'll just jump right to the fourth quarter.
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1: Cavaliers dominating on the road and in control. They went to the fourth quarter with a 14-point lead, extended it to 22 with less than 8 minutes to go. According to ESPN Analytics, at that point, the Knicks were looking at a 0.1% win probability.
33: So you're telling me there's a chance.
1: Down 22 in the fourth. Not much of a chance, but yeah, there's a chance.
2: Top of the circle, Brunson drives, stops 12-footer up, good for Brunson. It's 94-84 with 4:45 left. Brunson gets it at the midcourt line.
3: I think you've got to start trapping him, Dave. Like, he's beating you single-handedly.
2: Going against Harden, behind the back dribble, fires a three from the right side. You bet! Jalen Brunson can't be stopped right now. It's a five-point game with 3.5 to go. Ananobi straight on, throws to the right wing. Shamet puts it up.
1: Knicks all the way back from down 22. Cavs would retake the lead, but Brunson again.
2: Brunson right side, 23 seconds left. Drives, gets past Harden, floater off the backboard is good. And the game is tied again with 101 with 19 seconds left.
1: Monday, Spurs and Thunder went to overtime, tied at 101. Tuesday, Cavs and Knicks go to overtime. Tied at 101.
2: Brunson with the basketball, defended by Harden. Let's see if he looks to take him to the goal again. He'll back away to the midcourt stripe, puts it on the floor, gets past him easily. Middle of the lane, floater, of course! Brunson again, 36 for Brunson, destroying James Harden. And Towns gets it across to Brunson, left side, swing to the right wing, Shamet puts it up, hits a three! It's a 9-point Knick lead with a minute 49 to go in overtime. The Knicks come storming back in the largest playoff comeback win since 1970. They go from trailing by 22 to winning by 11 in overtime, 115-104.
1: Knicks entering Tuesday. They knew the teams trailing by at least 22 in the fourth quarter of a playoff game were 1-594. But the Knicks outscore the Cavs 44-11 over the final 12 minutes and 49 seconds of the game. Fourth quarter and overtime. And they win it 115-104. Holding serve on their own court for game one. Jalen Brunson, 38 points, 15 of 29 from the floor. He spoke with our Lisa Salters.
3: Jalen, you guys were down 22 points with 7:40 to go. Just how did you guys get this one back?
4: Find a way. I don't have an answer for you.
3: 40, you guys outscored them since that point, 44-11. That's the last seven and a half in the fourth quarter and overtime. Just what was different? What started working for you guys?
4: We got some stops. They kept fighting, kept believing. Just kept tipping away. You know, they were playing great basketball, and just found the way. I really don't have an answer.
3: I mean, once again, you put the team on your back in that fourth quarter to get the game to overtime. You went on your own personal run. Just what was that feeling like for you when you were in that zone?
4: I'll realize after the fact. But I'm just happy we found a way to win. We kept believing in each other, taking the stops, kept running. My teammates got belief in me, my coaches. It's all credit to them.
3: I know it's the first one to four, and this is one game, and you like to keep it right here. But what does a comeback win like this, what can it do for a team?
4: I mean, we can-

0: You put this one in perspective, Doris, what we witnessed here tonight from the Knicks, and in particular from Jalen Brunson.
1: You know, when you think of dynamic middle-of-the-floor players in the modern era of NBA basketball, you think LeBron James, you think Giannis Antetokounmpo, and it's all about their size and athleticism, physicality and strength. You do not necessarily think about Jalen Brunson as a dynamic middle-of-the-floor player. But tonight, this game swung on his ability to stay balanced emotionally, keep working the game, and then finally, in the fourth quarter, that young man who's all NBA and turned himself into a legit one of the best players in the game, took command on a variety of shots. Driving left, driving right, getting to the mid-range, using footwork, the three-pointer. He just was so patient all night. And then when the doubles came, getting off the ball, letting the game come to him. Just a special performance. And again, Dave, the Knicks' fourth quarter defense was at a different level entirely. They have been the second best defense in the playoffs, and I thought it showed in the fourth quarter. And the Cavaliers, boy, he had a 22-point edge. You said it leading up to the game. This team has been criticized for at times being soft. Well, you just wilted under extraordinary pressure here, and now have got to find your footing in the next 48 hours.
0: I was going to ask you about that because you could look at this one of two ways. If you're Cleveland, you'd say, you know what? We were exhausted. Back-to-back seven-game series. No breaks. We came in here and had a big lead, and we did not close it out, but we should feel good that we can compete with this team. Or you could say, we blew it. We had an opportunity to take game one, and we did something we've done a lot this year. We were not strong when we needed to be strong.
1: Tonight gave evidence to me that the competitive toughness of the New York Knicks is worthy of the position they now occupy. 1-0 with a chance to go up 2-0 on Thursday night. If you are the Cleveland Cavaliers, you believe that the force you played with and the toughness that you showed in winning two game sevens, including a dominant one on the road against Detroit, to get here, you've got to find that team again. And you do that by playing with extraordinary force and putting today in the rearview mirror. It doesn't matter. It's on to the next in the NBA. Cavs have got to find a way.
0: Final score, Knicks 115, the Cavs 104 in overtime. For Doris Burke, I'm Dave Pasch, right here in your home for the NBA, ESPN Radio, and the ESPN app. Now let's go back to Jay Reynolds in the studio.
2: All right, Dave, the Cavs losing in overtime. Donovan Mitchell, 29 points, made his last shot with 8 minutes and 19 seconds to go in the fourth quarter.
3: We didn't close it out. We got to clean up on film and go from there. It's one loss. I don't know if y'all can y'all hear me. It's one loss. It's a bad loss, but all we can do is go back and watch the film and fix it. It's one game. We could have lost by 40. Still would have been 1-0. So we just watched the film. We played, you know, pretty solid for three quarters or so. We'll make adjustments and go from there.
2: Cavs had the lead, and a big lead, but Knicks rally and take the series opener at home. Game two Thursday. Wednesday, game two of the Western Conference Finals. Spurs opening the series with a win Monday in game one in Oklahoma City. Victor Wembanyama, 41 points, 24 rebounds in that win. Shai Gilgeous-Alexander fresh off winning his second straight MVP. 24 points in the loss, missing 16 of his 23 shots from the floor. ESPN's Tim McMahon.
4: SGA held up that MVP trophy during the pregame ceremony. He holds himself to that standards. He put it real plain and simple. I've got to be better, especially against a team of this caliber. And it is not, it's a lot easier said than done. Victor Wembanyama deserves a ton of credit for SGA's struggles, in addition to the point of attack defenders, but especially with Wimby. Your SGA says attacking him, you have to be smart, you have to be patient, but you also have to be aggressive. You can't be timid. You can't go in there scared. That's when, as he said, the Spurs are really able to put a stranglehold on the game, so they're trying to figure out pathways to create cracks for him, how to attack him. But again, you have to be aggressive. You have to. He has to play his game and not allow Wimby to dictate.
5: This isn't the first time, right, that Oklahoma City has lost a game one, even at home, right? I'm thinking the Nuggets, right? They stole the first game of the conference semifinals, and then the Pacers in game one of the finals last year. What can they draw maybe even from those experiences to try to even up this series?
4: Yeah, they're not comfortable in this situation, but they are confident. It is familiar territory. And this team takes a ton of pride, and as Mark Dagenault said, its ability to

0: problem solve throughout the course of a playoff series. Now, obviously, look, the Spurs and Wemby present different levels of problems, but again, they believe they get better throughout the course of a series. They believe, you know, you get stuff on film, they can figure things out. And a big part of that is Shai Gilgeous-Alexander's proven himself in this department. You mentioned game one loss to the Nuggets, game one loss to the Pacers. In both of those game twos after that, he had 34 points, 8 assists, was extremely efficient, and led OKC to win. So they've been there, they've done that. Now they've got to do it against a 62-win Spurs team with a talent unlike anything that we've seen before.
1: Game two tonight in Oklahoma City. Thunder looking to earn a split of the first two on their home court and pull even in the series. We'll have it tonight. Coverage 8 o'clock Eastern here on ESPN Radio and the ESPN app. Right now, SportsCenter all night to the diamond in St. Louis. Pirates trailed 6-4 in the ninth. They rally and force extra innings. And in the 10th, with the game tied at 6.
2: The winning run is at third base. Montgomery working from the stretch. The pitch to Herrera is hit deep to left field. Herrera has just won it with a walk-off big fly into the Pirates' bullpen. And the crowd is going nuts here at Busch Stadium. A three-run home run for Herrera, his fifth of the year. And everybody waiting to meet him at home plate. And the celebration is beginning. The hopping going on at home plate.
1: Cardinals Radio Network, 9-6 the final in 10. Herrera with his first career walk-off hit. Fifth walk-off win this season for the Cardinals. Second most behind the Cubs, who have 6. Walk-off in St. Louis. They needed 10 innings to do it. In Arizona, Diamondbacks take care of it in regulation.
3: Here's the 1-0. And Marte swings. High drive. Left field. Game set.
4: Unbelievable. Marte's still working his way towards first base. He is fired up.
1: Arizona Sports 98-7. Marte, game-winning three-run homer with 2 outs in the ninth to beat the Giants 5-3. Arizona trailed 3-1 going to the ninth. Adrian Del Castillo had a 2-out RBI single that cut the deficit to 3-2. Then a catcher's interference call, and the Diamondbacks wind up with the win. Arizona goes for the 3-game sweep on Wednesday. You know, you got to be quick to get an inside-the-park home run. For a grand slam, you got to have 3 quick guys in front of you.
3: Set for McClain. Here's the pitch. Swing a fly ball, deep left center field. Chasing back Taylor to the warning track. He will leap. Morabito leaps, and it's off his glove. They don't know where it is. This might be an inside-the-park home run. 3 runs have scored. 1 is circling the bases. The throw home is not in time. 1 with a hit first slide has an inside-the-park. It's now 5-4 New York.
1: 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Nationals continue to rally. They beat the Mets 9-6. Nationals joining the Diamondbacks as only teams with multiple wins this season in games where they trailed by at least 5. Nats beat the Mets on Tuesday. Dodgers and Padres.
5: Freeman swings and hits one high in the air to deep right field. This game is tied. Freddie Freeman with his second home run of the game. And now we got a brand new game, tied at 4.
1: And it would ultimately be the Dodgers game. A 5-4 win over the Padres. AM 570, LA Sports. Dodgers have won 6 of their last 7. And with the win, they move back into first place in the NL West by a half game over those Padres, who have their 4-game win streak come to an end. They are now 11-6 in divisional games this season. Down to the final 4. Getting underway on Wednesday. That's next. 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
6: 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Now the pressure sits squarely on the Thunder in Game 2 at home. 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
9: Right. No offense. I'm a Hall of Famer.
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0: Well, I don't know. Chicharrones for me. What is a chicharrone, really?
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0: just
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3: I thought it is.
0: Pork skin? Like the pink skin of a pig?
3: Wait, whoa. Stop for a second. 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
0: 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I was like, wait a second. 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Rachel's like, hey, can you do me a favor and stop by the store and pick something up? 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
0: 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You know, like, what if I didn't know what they were exactly?
3: Chicharrones. 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
0: Yeah.
3: What are you putting in your mouth?
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1: 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Hockey returns to the ice on Wednesday. Golden Knights, Avs from Denver, Western Conference Final. Avs are 8-1 in their 9 points.

0: postseason games. Hurricanes are 8-0. They have swept through the first two rounds of the Stanley Cup playoffs, and they open up with Montreal on Thursday in the Eastern Conference. ESPN analyst TJ Oshie.
1: At this point in the playoffs, I'm not going to put anyone in front of Colorado. When they are on their game, I don't think anyone else looks like them. They just have a way of absolutely dominating, coming at you with their entire lineup. Carolina, I've even said from the beginning, they weren't even in my top five power rankings coming into the playoffs, and only because I played against these guys, I know how they play, and it seems like they play a playoff-style game all year, and I get worried about them getting a little bit tired. Well, now they have a potential of having 10-plus days off. They've won 8 games in a row. They haven't lost yet. So now they have to win me over. Also, Rod Brind'Amour, who I respect a ton as a player and as a coach, obviously is very good at getting through his message through to his team. Everyone plays the same. You hear their best players talking about checking for chances. How many offensive players, top offensive players in the league, do you hear talking like that? Not many. And so Rod does a great job with those guys. And that right now, I think they're absolutely, in my eyes, the favorite in the East, but I just can't put them over Colorado just yet.
0: Final four in the NHL and game one coming up on Wednesday. WNBA, Tempo and Mercury.
2: It's getting physical out there. It's getting chippy. The tight game, a minute and a half left. Everyone's going to play really intense. Mabry. Catch and shoot. She's good.
0: Toronto getting the bucket there. And they beat the Mercury 98-90. TSN with the call as the Tempo becomes the fifth team in WNBA history with at least 95 points in three of their first five games in a season. First team to do so within a franchise's first five games. Brittany Sykes, 31 points. Mabry had 30. First teammates in WNBA history to each record 30 in a single game during the franchise's first season. First teammates to do it since Asia Wilson and Jackie Young in last year. Only instance in 2025. 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
3: The 2-0. High fly ball, right field. Sanchez back on the track at the wall. See ya. A home run from Ben Rice. A two-run shot. And the Yankees lead 5-3.
4: Ben Rice, and he said it's not just the Aaron Judge show anymore. His 16th of the year, some kind of year he is having.
0: That was added on the YES Network. Ben Rice, 16th homer of the season alongside Aaron Judge. They become the second duo for the Yankees with 16 homers in the first 50 games of a season. Mantle and Barrett did it for the Yankees in 1956. Yankees a 5-4 win over the Blue Jays on Tuesday. Toronto now 3-8 against the AL East this season. They've lost all five games in the division on the road. Yankees, meanwhile, have won 11 of their last 12 at home. Brewers and Cubs.
5: 3-1. And Terang, a high fly ball left center field. PCA's back at the track, and it is gone! Bryce Terang, a two-run blast. There's that insurance the Brewers were looking for.
0: 620 WTMJ. Brewers get the insurance, and they get the win. 5-2 over the Cubs, who've now lost four straight, tied for their longest skid of the season. Three four-game losing streaks for the Cubs in 2026. They're 2-8 in their last 10. Brewers are 10-2 in their last 12. Best record in baseball since May 6th. They move into first place in the NL Central, half game ahead of the Cubs. Athletics putting up double digits on the Angels.
6: Oh, one pitch is drilled down the right field line. That's going to get down. That's a hit. Extra bases rolling into the corner. McNeil has scored. Langler is to third. They're going to wave him around, and he will score. It's become a huge night for Nick Kurtz. Five RBIs, three hits. That's a two-base hit down the right field line, and an 11-4 lead for the A's.
0: Talk 650 KSTE. It'd be a 14-6 win for the Athletics. Season high 14 runs for the A's as they snap a three-game losing streak and maintain their lead in the American League West. Nick Kurtz, 3-for-5, a season high 5 RBI. He has reached base safely in 42 consecutive games, longest streak in baseball this season. A's putting up double digits. So do the Rangers.
7: And that brings up Brandon Nimmo. And Nimmo swings and drives one deep to center. That turns McCarthy around. He's still going back. He leaps at the wall, and it's gone. Brandon Nimmo cranks one out of here, his fifth home run of the year, and it's now 7-0 in favor of Texas.
0: Texas goes on to a 10-0 win over the Rockies as they get the shutout, seventh shutout this season, most in Major League Baseball, 10-0 shutout, tied for their largest shutout win over the last three seasons. 105.3 The Fan with the call for the Rockies, 35th time being shut out since 2024, most in baseball over that span. Offense for both the A's and the Rangers as they both put up double digits. It was pitching for Cincinnati.
7: Burns, home of the 0-2. Man, that's exactly what they do. Blew him away with a high heater up and out of the zone. Mundo Sosa chased him up there. 8 strikeouts now for Burns and 4 in a row. Burns has struck out 5 of the last 6 batters he's faced.
0: 700 WLW as the Reds beat the Phillies 4-1. Chase Burns, 9 strikeouts, most in a game without a walk in his career. Burns becoming the first Reds pitcher age 23 or younger with a sub-2 ERA in the first 10 games of the season. Rallying from almost 24 down, that's next. It's ESPN Radio.
8: 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Jordan Alvarez and the Houston Astros roll into Chicago to face Ian Happ and the Cubs. 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
0: Dodgers beat the Padres and retake the lead in the NL West. Chiefs wide receiver Rashee Rice has to serve jail time for a probation violation. Jason Kidd is out as coach of the Dallas Mavericks. Cavaliers were this close to a Game 1 win on the road, but the Knicks had something to say about that.
18: Over the last 12 minutes, final 7 minutes of regulation and the 5 minutes of overtime, Knicks outscore the Cavs 44-11.
19: It feels worse than that, Mike.
0: Mike Breen, Richard Jefferson on ESPN. Cavs coming off consecutive 7-game series, opening round against Toronto and then knocking off the top-seeded Pistons in the conference semis. And in game one of the Eastern Conference Finals, they blow a 22-point fourth-quarter lead in New York. Knicks had been resting since closing out their sweep of the Sixers back on May 10th. And from up 22 in the fourth, Cavs lose by 11 in overtime. Cleveland coach Kenny Atkinson.
20: Yeah, you know, if my only regret, and this, you know, this can happen when you get a little fatigue, I think it just stopped moving. I mean, we were pinging the ball all over the place, great ball movement, and then it just got a little stagnant. And I told the guys, I said, we played great basketball the majority of the game. Just the ball stuck at the end there a little bit. Got to keep trusting the pass. And then, but I also said we got a ton of great looks that didn't go in. So we'll look at it. I think decisions got to be better, especially when we get fatigued. Sometimes we... You know, we tend to want to, put our heads down too much. Just got to find the open guy.
0: Ultimately, it's a 115-104 Knicks win in overtime. Jalen Brunson, 38 in the win. Cavs see 29 from Donovan Mitchell. Mitchell, though, made his last shot with just under 8.5 minutes to go in the fourth quarter. How do you move on from that one?
21: I mean, it's no different than playing a solid game in Toronto and R.J. Barrett hits the shot that goes all the way to the top. It's the same. It's one loss. They're bad. We've had some tough ones, but it's one loss. It's not like that loss, you know, gives them two or three games, right? It's one. So we have an opportunity to come back here in 2 days and steal one here, and that's really all it is. You know, if you allow yourself to go down that path, you won't be ready for game two. So that's pretty much the mindset.
0: It's one loss, but are all losses created equally? To the crew at Inside the NBA, Shaq, Kenny Smith, Charles Barkley.
22: I don't like to get on TV and say people choked, but that was a damn choke job.
23: Oh, what you going to say?
22: I'm going to say it now. I'm very selective when I said it. With the cap, I don't understand.
23: What makes you choke and what makes you lose the game?
22: Okay, so they had a 20-point lead.
23: 22.
22: 22, okay. And they just stopped. They just started going... milking the clock, like, you know, like a prevent offense.
24: Not only that, Chuck, I don't think they had great use of timeouts because, you know, me and Chuck was in this
22: scream timeout, yes.
24: All timeouts, so, you know, they allowed.
22: He let the league go from 20 to like six, and they never called the timeout. But my problem was, if you go back and looked in the beginning, the ball was moving. Everybody was getting wide open shot. You go back and look at the first 6 or 8 minutes of that fourth quarter, they were just going one-on-one. They were the shot clock was on their back every single time. And Kenny should have called timeout sooner. That listen, like I said,
23: we knew you didn't.
22: I give Brunson a lot of credit. He was fantastic. The other guy chipped in, but that was a damn gag job right there.
23: You tell me from experience, do some losses take more out of you than others? And is this one of those for the Cleveland Cavaliers?
25: Well, when you're in the Western Conference Finals, I wouldn't say it takes more out of you, but you realize
23: when you're
25: that,
23: up 22 in their gym.
25: Yeah, I mean, the only reason I can only talk from experience. And the experience, you know, actually the guy sitting next to me, we had two games where we were up 20 and they beat us both times, the first two games of the series. We came back and actually won the series, but it, when you say it takes it out of you, it only takes it out of you if you don't feel you got up the correct way. We felt we had played the correct way, and we just couldn't sustain it. We just had to figure out a way to sustain it. But I look at Cleveland. The offense didn't initiate with Donovan Mitchell in the last 8 minutes of the game. It initiated with James Harden and or Merrill and or anyone else. And so now you don't have to double team off the start of the play. So that's why the ball didn't move. So when he was initiating the play, they were double teaming him off the pick and rolls, which makes the ball move.
24: Yeah. To answer your question, Ernie, when you're a good team and you start off on the road, the goal is to get one on the road. Okay, you were up 22. We know how we got up 22. We lost the game. Can't have your heads down. You have to come back and play well the next game. You see coaches and, you know, the players talking about how they miss shots. So they're upset that they, you know, lost the game, but, you know, they're focusing on shots. They really didn't shoot the ball well in the second half, but you don't really get down on yourself when you're a good team. You're up 22. Fans went crazy in New York. We let one get away. But the goal is to at least get one on the road so they still have another chance to do that in game two.
22: And I disagree with both of them. This was a bad loss because now the Knicks feel like they stole one.
23: At home.
22: At home. They're like, wait a minute, guys. They should have won that game. We got away with one, and now they're going to come out. Like, they hadn't played basketball in all those days. you know they're going to come out. That's all Coach Brown going to talk about the next 48 hours.
25: No, you're saying from a Knicks perspective, but if you were Cleveland.
22: Oh, Cleveland's down.
25: I'm saying, you feel deflated?
22: Cleveland's got to be deflated. They can say anything they want to. They're going to put on the smooth front. Because, and let me tell you, that next game is huge.
1: After one game?
22: Yeah, no. But I'm saying all losses are not created the same. That was a bad loss.
0: And the Cavs are still in New York ahead of game two, which is coming up Thursday, so they'll be immersed in all of this for the next couple of days. Game two Thursday, game two of the Western Conference Finals. Tonight, Spurs do take game one on the road in Oklahoma City in double overtime. Every game from here on out, Conference Finals, NBA Finals, is here on ESPN Radio, presented by Gusto. Right now, SportsCenter all night. Cavs were in position to take the series opener on the road. They don't. In the West, Spurs were in position to take the series opener on the road. They do. As for adjustments for the Thunder, ESPN analyst Danny Green.
2: I'm starting with Wemby. Like, you got to find a way to keep him away from the basket. Like, he's getting offensive rebounds, putbacks, dunks. He outscored them because he had dunks and layups. And he only shot two threes. It's easier said than done. Not everybody can do it. Some people can coach it. But, I know people are against putting big men on him, but you got to put a bigger body on him at times.
3: Would you put Chet on him? That's what
2: I would put Chet on
3: about.
2: Some, but, again, you don't want to put somebody... You want to put somebody that wants to be on him. I don't know if Chet wants to guard him. I think Chet rather be weak side and block shots.
4: So you say Chet's scared?
2: I'm not saying that. I'm just saying he'd rather be weak side. I wouldn't mind putting a small on him, putting Hartenstein on him some, and then Chet in doses. Like, mix it up. You can't give any superstar a steady diet of anything.
4: Yeah.
2: So I'm thinking of the guards did a great job on him for the most part, but it's a second chance rebounds, and that's because he's so close to the rim. You got to have a weak side guy rebounding and helping, you know, not Wemby get the second putback on his original shot.
3: I know I'm a mere person, panelist here, just talking about grown men that are amazing, but there's no way at this level that I would not be, like, if I'm Chet, I'm like, give me Wemby. Give me him.
4: Yeah.
3: You know, Wemby wants him. In return, give me Wemby.
4: Yeah.
3: And the help side can come. Caruso's so good with putting his hands on the ball and coming when Wemby turns. Like, let the little guys help you instead of you help the little guys. Because when the little guy is guarding Victor Wembanyama, he's like, I'm going to, respectfully, I'm going to go and camp out on the paint. And then that's forcing Wemby's best version of basketball, playing inside and out.
4: Yeah.
3: So he was parked in the paint, and that's the last place you want him.
5: I think the strategy is to have Chet as the secondary defender. Again, Victor comes in to this series. He was shooting 54% in the playoffs coming into this game. He goes 9 of 19 in regulation. I understand in overtime that that's where it got bad, but we just saw they're 5 of 17 on open threes. They go 8 of 17. This is a different story. Victor is 9 of 19. They can live with 9 of 19. They can survive 9 of 19. They can survive 27.
4: I think 9 of 19 is still pretty good, though. But they're not surviving the matchup problems that happen. So when you have a little guard on Wemby, now y'all have to tilt. Your defense has changed. Now you have wide open passes, available-ass passes that should not be available.
5: This is number one defense in the league. They are deployed all over the place.
4: Mm-hmm.
5: Chet definitely has got to play better. There's no doubt at both ends. Chet and Victor are designed to go against each other. That is,
3: for a long time,
5: yes,
3: they've done this.
5: But it is not going to be Russell and Wilt. That's just not going to be the way it is. That's not going to be the way it is. You want to argue that it needs to happen more? I'll give you that. If you want to argue that in overtime...
4: Certain possessions.
5: If they're going to camp down on Shea like they are, they're going to devote 2.5 defenders
3: right
5: to him, Chet's got to be better offensively.
0: Brian Windhorst, Shanae Ogumike, Danny Green, as the West seeing game two coming up on Wednesday. SportsCenter all night, ESPN Radio. Coaching change in Dallas. Jason Kidd out as coach of the Mavs after 5 seasons. The team calling it a mutual decision. Kidd has 4 years, more than $40 million remaining on his contract. He'd been extended during the Mavs' run to the finals in 24, and then again prior to last season when they shot down the Knicks' request to interview Kidd. Sources say Kidd wanted to be promoted to president of basketball ops after GM Nico Harrison was fired in November, but team ownership told him months ago, no. Now Kidd is out. ESPN analyst Kendrick Perkins.
6: Well, this was way past due. This relationship had been running its course. J. Kidd wanted out of Dallas last year once they traded Luka. He's not a coach that's with the rebuilding. He's a coach that wants to win championships. And so when you think about where they're headed, they traded Anthony Davis. Yes, he done an outstanding job for us building up and putting Cooper Flagg in the right position. But Jay Kidd is a coach that wants to win now. He is not looking in the near future or looking down the line 5 or 6 years from now. And so he wanted to go his own separate ways, and rightfully so. And I'm going to say this. Jay Kidd is just the first domino to fall. I wouldn't be surprised in the next 2 to 3 weeks if we see some more movement in that Mavericks organization as far as a guy named Kyrie Irving.
0: Several members of the Basketball Operations Department were also part of Tuesday's house cleaning in Dallas. SportsCenter All Night, ESPN Radio. Football Chiefs receiver Rashee Rice sentenced to serve 30 days in jail after testing positive for marijuana. Violation of the terms of his probation. Texas State Attorney's Office saying Rice was ordered to go to jail immediately, part of his original 30-day sentence for third-degree felony of racing and causing bodily injury. ESPN's Peter Schrager.
1: So tally of it all is just disappointing. This is a situation where the young man gets stung here for this thing, so he's got to serve 30 days in jail. He's going to have to spend those 30 days over the next 5 years at some point, but now it's expedited. But, you know, just speaking with people around the league and with sources in Kansas City leading up to the draft and even up till today, this thought that they're going to go get Deebo Samuel or go and make a play for Brandon Ayuk, like, they don't have money. They're tapped out. They don't have the flexibility to go out there and now suddenly entertain calls and start hosting free agent visits. It's almost like this is what we've got. The draft has already passed us by, and we're showing names like Cyrus out. Like, you're going to have to really rely on those young players to make plays. But disappointing, and I don't even know what they expected from Rashee Rice this year based on his availability, whatever else, but this certainly sets them back. There might be some real league disciplinary action again. So at this point, you say it's a slap on the wrist, but it actually could be more than that.
0: Meanwhile, teams going through their offseason workouts this time of year, like the Ravens, although missing on Tuesday, quarterback Lamar Jackson, new Ravens coach Jesse Minter.
7: Lamar's been one of our leaders of the offseason program, and a couple things going on yesterday and today, and do expect him to be back soon. We've had some great conversations. Know when he's going to be back, and again, I'll probably leave those between me and Lamar.
0: Lamar Jackson not there Tuesday for OTAs. ESPN's Jeremy Fowler.
8: The Ravens are not overly concerned. In fact, Jackson's attendance so far this season has been better than it was a year ago, where he missed several OTA sessions. So they believe he's going to be back soon, that this isn't really a boycott situation. However, when it comes to his contract, they do seem to be in a bit of an impasse because the Ravens wanted this done. They've been clear publicly and privately that they want to extend Jackson, who has 2 years left on his contract. That hasn't happened yet. And I have talked to some people around the league who wonder, does Lamar want to get through this year, go ball out in 2026? The market's going to go up because you have a lot of young quarterbacks next offseason who will be eligible for contract extensions, like the Drake Mays, Jaden Daniels, Caleb Williams. He could up those players with a new deal and up his value. So they're going to have a couple months here between now and camp to try to hammer out a long-term deal for Jackson.
0: League meetings, meanwhile, continuing this week as well. And among the moves, Super Bowl 64. Landing in Nashville, Commissioner Roger Goodell.
10: Congratulations to Nashville, not just the Titans, but to the entire community of Nashville. I think our history goes back to the draft in 2019, which was a remarkable event for us, changed the future of the draft, arguably changed the future of the Titans and the community. And I think this is the next great step in a remarkable football journey and a great community in Nashville. We can't wait to be there. We're happy to officially announce that Minnesota will host the draft in 2028. Again, congratulations to the community, to the Wolf family who worked so hard for this, and the entire Vikings organization.
0: Minnesota gets the draft. Nashville gets Super Bowl 64. 2030, Super Bowl of this coming season, of course, in L.A. It's on ESPN. Then the Super Bowl makes stops in Atlanta and Las Vegas and Nashville. How do you bounce back from that? That's next. SportsCenter All Night continues. It's ESPN Radio.
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5: 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SEC baseball tournament seeing Vanderbilt, Tennessee, LSU all advancing with wins in their opening games. Ditto for Missouri, which gets its first win in the SEC tournament since 2017. On the big diamond, the big league diamond, White Sox a 2-1 win over the Mariners. Chicago's won 8 of its last 10.
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5: Red Sox picking up a win in Kansas City. Jaron Duran going yard for the first time this month. WEEI.
7: Pitch is ripped high and deep down the right field line. If it's fair, it's out of here. It is fair and gone. Three-run homer for Duran. The Red Sox erupt in the ninth, and it is 6-1 in Kansas City.
4: Number 4.
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8: Here's the 1-0, and Marte swings. High drive, left field, game, set, match.
9: Unbelievable. Marte's still working his way towards first base. He is fired up.
4: Number 3.
5: Hitting a big 3, not just reserved for the ballpark. There were a couple of

0: massive comeback in game one against the Cavs.
1: Brunson gets it at the midcourt line.
2: I think you've got to start trapping him, Dave. Like, he's beating you single-handedly.
1: Going against Harden, behind the back dribble, fires a three from the right side. You bet! Jalen Brunson can't be stopped right now. It's a five-point game with 3.5 to go.
3: Number two.
0: Back to baseball. Washington rallies to beat the Mets, getting a rarity in the process. Our buddy Dave Jagler on the Nationals Radio Network.
4: A set for McClain. Here's the pitch. Swing a fly ball, deep left center field. Chasing back Taylor to the warning track. He will leap. Morabito leaps and it's off his glove. They don't know where it is. This might be an inside the park home run. Three runs have scored. What a circle of the bases. The throw home is not in time. Wood with a hit first slide. Has it inside the park. Grand slam home run. He brings the ball in, including himself. They're going crazy here at Nationals Park. It's now 5-4 New York.
3: Number one.
0: We heard the three-run walk-off that happened in Arizona. That was in the ninth inning. In St. Louis, an extra inning blast to send folks home. Cardinals Radio Network.
5: Montgomery working from the stretch. The pitch to Herrera is hit deep to left field. Herrera has just won it with a walk-off big fly into the Pirates bullpen. And the crowd is going nuts here at Busch Stadium.
0: The fourth of their four homers on Tuesday. There was also the Knicks rally. They win in overtime as well. From about the 8-minute mark of the fourth quarter and through overtime, Donovan Mitchell and James Harden had 3 points, a combined 1-for-10 shooting, missing all 5 3-point attempts. ESPN analyst Kendrick Perkins.
6: Well, one, you got to give a lot of credit to Mike Brown, because this new offensive system that he's put in, especially, you know, at the start of the Atlanta series where Carl Anthony Towns is running that point forward, you have so much spacing, right? Mm-hmm. And that allows Jalen Brunson to go to work and get those isolations. And it's hard to send a double team because now they have so much spacing and they have so much shooting on the floor, especially with Carl Anthony Towns. But then they hung their hats on the defensive side of the basketball, right? We give a lot of credit to the Knicks for being a good offensive team, but they've been great this postseason defensively, and I got to tip my hat to them because they've been getting stops when they need to get stops, and they've been hanging their hats on the defensive side.
7: They're down 22, and they can't make a bucket, man. When you're on the right side of it, it feels great, but Cleveland could just, I can't imagine what that feeling is like. When did you think it could happen?
6: Well, the biggest thing is when you're on the road, you want to keep the crowd out of the game. And okay, once we saw the crowd get rowdy, and all of a sudden, you started to see the energy in the arena and the guys on the floor started to get life, you knew that they had an opportunity to win that basketball game. And all of a sudden, you know role players, Landry Shamet, yep, they play better at home. And we started to see Mikal Bridges. He got stops. He got timely buckets, hitting big-time threes along with Big Body Brunson, do what he does best, and that's being one of the best closers in the game.
7: They went after Harden, didn't they?
6: Oh, I was waiting on that. Again, when the pressure is on, we watch Harden and the Cleveland Cavaliers fold like clean sheets. And I got to give a lot of blame to Harden and Kenny Atkinson. One, for having Harden on the floor. Like, he was a defensive liability for them all in that fourth quarter.
0: Brunson hitting 7 of 8 shots in the fourth quarter in overtime when defended by James Harden. Harden after the loss.
8: James, where's the team's mentality after a game like this? Obviously, you're going to lose games in the postseason, but to be up so big, so late, how is it harder to flush a game like this?
9: No, you know, we're a super confident team. You know, obviously, we understand, you know, we literally led one step away, but, you know, we got a lot of positives out of this game. You know what I mean? So we just watched them, forgot what we can correct, and, you know, put an entire game together.
0: Harden, 15 points on 5 of 16 shooting and 6 turnovers. Cavs 0-6 this postseason when he has more turnovers than made shots. 8-1 when he has more shots than turnovers. Cavs are now 2-7 on the road this postseason. The two wins coming at Detroit in the conference semis. Knicks take game 1 of the conference finals. They'll host game 2 Thursday. Western Conference Finals playing game 2 tonight in Oklahoma City. More reaction to the East coming up next. Sports Center All Night continues. It's ESPN Radio.
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16: 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What happens if someone gets sick when you're away from home? Joining us now is Dr. Peter McCullough with some smart ways to be prepared before summer begins. Doctor, summer is supposed to be relaxing, but travel can come with surprises. So why is summer a time when families should think ahead medically?
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16: What are some of the most common issues that families will run into during these summer trips from a medical standpoint?
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1: Brunson drives right side, gets all the way to the basket. Reverse layup, good on the left side of the rim. And the Knicks take the lead. 14-13, a timeout on the floor.
3: The Dallas Mavericks are on the search for a new head man.
18: This is the front office and the ownership group of the Dallas Mavericks saying, you know what? Anything that was attached to Luka, we are detaching from this organization.
3: How do the Thunder bounce back after a game one loss?
19: Shai Gilgeous-Alexander is not going to wait for the game to come to him. He's not going to try to get teammates involved. Things don't change in game two.
3: Plus, we look around all the action from the major leagues.
20: The pitch to Michael swung on, drilled to deep center on the Georgia Lottery home run jackpot inning. That ball is gone. Tie game, Michael Harris. Back.

0: We're going to get this out of the way before we go any further. Then we're going to talk hoops. So did you hear what the Chuckster said? Were you told what the Chuckster said?
1: I just said, that's a good-looking man right there. You got to give him his flowers. Hey, Max, I'm going to be serious on basketball.
2: It's only weird. It's only weird if they make it weird, Charles. But you're good, man.
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1: thank
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1: You.
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4: 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Conference finals underway in the NBA this week. Monday, the West came out of the gates with a classic Game 1 for Spurs and Thunder. San Antonio getting 41 from Victor Wembanyama in that double overtime win on the road. Tuesday, in the East, the conference says, hold my beer. Game 1, Cavs-Knicks at Madison Square Garden. We'll just jump right to the fourth quarter.
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6: Mitchell, right side of three is up. It's good! It is 92-71 Cleveland at the eight-minute mark.
4: Cavaliers dominating on the road and in control. They went to the fourth quarter with a 14-point lead, extended it to 22 with less than 8 minutes to go. According to ESPN Analytics, at that point, the Knicks were looking at a 0.1% win probability.
7: So you're telling me there's a chance.
4: Down 22 in the fourth. Not much of a chance, but yeah, there's a chance.
6: Top of the circle, Brunson drive. Stops 12-footer up. Good for Brunson. It's 94-84 with 4:45 left. Brunson gets it at the midcourt line.
8: I think you've got to start trapping him, Dave. Like, he's beating you single-handedly.
6: Going against Harden, behind the back dribble, fires a three from the right side. You bet! Jalen Brunson can't be stopped right now. It's a five-point game with 3.5 to go. Ananobi straight on, throws to the right wing. Shamet puts it up. And it falls. It hit the rim twice and dropped in to tie it up at 99 with 40 seconds left.
4: Knicks all the way back from down 22. Cavs would retake the lead, but Brunson again.
6: Brunson right side, 23 seconds left. Drives, gets past Harden, floater off the backboard is good. And the game is tied again at 101 with 19 seconds left.
4: Monday, Spurs and Thunder went to overtime, tied at 101. Tuesday, Cavs and Knicks go to overtime. Tied at 101.
6: Brunson with the basketball, defended by Harden. Let's see if he looks to take him to the goal again. He'll back away to the midcourt stripe, puts it on the floor, gets past him easily. Middle of the lane, floater, of course! Brunson again, 36 for Brunson, destroying James Harden. And Towns gets it across to Brunson, left side, swing to the right wing. Shamet puts it up, hits a three! It's a 9-point Knick lead with a minute 49 to go in overtime. The Knicks come storming back in the largest playoff comeback win since 1970. They go from trailing by 22 to winning by 11 in overtime, 115-104.
4: Knicks entering Tuesday. They knew the teams trailing by at least 22 in the fourth quarter of a playoff game were 1-594. But the Knicks outscore the Cavs 44-11 over the final 12 minutes and 49 seconds of the game. Fourth quarter and overtime. And they win it 115-104, holding serve on their own court for Game 1. Jalen Brunson, 38 points, 15 of 29 from the floor. He spoke with our Lisa Salters.
8: Jalen, you guys were down 22 points with 7:40 to go. Just how did you guys get this one back?
9: Find a way. I don't have an answer for you.
8: 40, you guys outscored them since that point, 44-11. That's the last seven and a half in the fourth quarter and overtime. Just what was different? What started working for you guys?
9: We got some stops. We kept fighting, kept believing. Just kept chipping away. You know, they're playing great basketball, and we just found a way. I really don't have an answer.
8: I mean, once again, you put the team on your back in that fourth quarter to get the game to overtime. You went on your own personal run. Just What was that feeling like for you when you were in that zone?
9: I'll realize after the fact. But I'm just happy we found a way to win. We kept believing in each other, taking the shots, kept running. My teammates got belief in me, my coaches.

0: keep working the game, and then finally, in the fourth quarter, that young man who's all NBA and turned himself into a legit one of the best players in the game, took command on a variety of shots, driving left, driving right, getting to the mid-range, using footwork, the three-pointer. He just was so patient all night. And then when the doubles came, getting off the ball, letting the game come to him, just a special performance. And again, Dave, the Knicks' fourth quarter defense was at a different level entirely. They have been the second best defense in the playoffs, and I thought it showed in the fourth quarter. And the Cavaliers, boy, you had a 22-point edge. You said it leading up to the game. This team has been criticized for at times being soft. Well, you just wilted under extraordinary pressure here, and now have got to find your footing in the next 48 hours.
1: I was going to ask you about that, because you could look at this one of two ways. If you're Cleveland, you'd say, you know what? We were exhausted. Back-to-back seven-game series. No breaks. We came in here and had a big lead, and we did not close it out, but we should feel good that we can compete with this team. Or you could say, we blew it. We had an opportunity to take game one, and we did something we've done a lot this year. We were not strong when we needed to be strong.
0: Tonight gave evidence to me that the competitive toughness of the New York Knicks is worthy of the position they now occupy. 1-0 with a chance to go up 2-0 on Thursday night. If you are the Cleveland Cavaliers, you believe that the force you played with and the toughness that you showed in winning two game sevens, including a dominant one on the road against Detroit, to get here, you've got to find that team again. And you do that by playing with extraordinary force and putting today in the rearview mirror. It doesn't matter. It's on to the next in the NBA. Cavs have got to find a way.
1: Final score, Knicks 115, the Cavs 104 in overtime. For Doris Burke, I'm Dave Pasch, right here in your home for the NBA, ESPN Radio, and the ESPN app. Now let's go back to Jay Reynolds in the studio.
2: All right, Dave, the Cavs losing in overtime. Donovan Mitchell, 29 points, made his last shot with 8 minutes and 19 seconds to go in the fourth quarter.
3: We didn't close it out. We got to clean up on film and go from there. It's one loss. I don't know if y'all can y'all hear me. It's one loss. It's a bad loss, but all we can do is go back and watch the film and fix it. It's one game. We could have lost by 40. Still would have been 1-0. So we just watched the film. We played, you know, pretty solid for three quarters or so. We'll make adjustments and go from there.
2: Cavs had the lead, and a big lead, but Knicks rally and take the series opener at home. Game two Thursday. Wednesday, game two of the Western Conference Finals. Spurs opening the series with a win Monday in game one in Oklahoma City. Victor Wembanyama, 41 points, 24 rebounds in that win. Shai Gilgeous-Alexander, fresh off winning his second straight MVP, 24 points in the loss, missing 16 of his 23 shots from the floor. ESPN's Tim McMahon.
4: SGA held up that MVP trophy during the pregame ceremony. He holds himself to that standards. He put it real plain and simple. I've got to be better, especially against a team of this caliber. And it is not, it's a lot easier said than done. Victor Wembanyama deserves a ton of credit for SGA's struggles, in addition to the point of attack defenders, but especially with Wimby. Your SGA says, attacking him, you have to be smart, you have to be patient, but you also have to be aggressive. You can't be timid. You can't go in there scared. That's when, as he said, the Spurs are really able to put a stranglehold on the game, so they're trying to figure out pathways to create cracks for him, how to attack him. But again, you have to be aggressive. You have to. He has to play his game and not allow Wimby to dictate.
5: This isn't the first time, right, that Oklahoma City has lost a game one, even at home, right? I'm thinking the Nuggets, right? They stole the first game of the conference semifinals, and then the Pacers in game one of the finals last year. What can they draw maybe even from those experiences to try to even up this series?
4: Yeah, they're not comfortable in this situation, but they are confident. It is familiar territory, and this team takes a ton of pride in, as Mark Dagenault said, its ability to problem solve throughout the course of a playoff series. Now, obviously, look, the Spurs and Wimby present different levels of problems, but again, they believe they get better throughout the course of a series. They believe, you know, you get stuff on film, they can figure things out, and a big part of that is Shai Gilgeous-Alexander's proven himself in this department. You mentioned game one loss to the Nuggets, game one loss to the Pacers. In both of those game twos after that, he had 34 points, 8 assists, was extremely

0: extremely efficient and led OKC to win. So they've been there, they've done that. Now they've got to do it against a 62-win Spurs team with a talent unlike anything that we've seen before.
1: Game two tonight in Oklahoma City. Thunder looking to earn a split of the first two on their home court and pull even in the series. We'll have it tonight. Coverage 8 o'clock Eastern here on ESPN Radio and the ESPN app. Right now, SportsCenter all night to the Diamond in St. Louis. Pirates trailed 6-4 in the ninth. They rally and force extra innings. And in the 10th, with the game tied at 6.
2: The winning run is at third base. Montgomery working from the stretch. The pitch to Herrera is hit deep to left field. Herrera has just won it with a walk-off big fly into the Pirates bullpen. And the crowd is going nuts here at Busch Stadium. A three-run home run for Herrera, his fifth of the year, and everybody waiting to meet him at home plate. And the celebration is beginning. The hopping going on at home plate.
1: Cardinals Radio Network, 9-6 the final in 10. Herrera with his first career walk-off hit. Fifth walk-off win this season for the Cardinals. Second most behind the Cubs, who have 6. Walk-off in St. Louis. They needed 10 innings to do it. In Arizona, Diamondbacks take care of it in regulation.
3: Here's the 1-0. And Marte swings. High drive. Left field. Game set.
4: Unbelievable. Marte's still working his way towards first base. He is fired up.
1: Arizona Sports 98-7. Marte, game-winning three-run homer with 2 outs in the ninth to beat the Giants 5-3. Arizona trail 3-1 going to the ninth. Adrian Del Castillo had a 2-out RBI single that cut the deficit to 3-2. Then a catcher's interference call, and the Diamondbacks wind up with the win. Arizona goes for the 3-game sweep on Wednesday. You know, you got to be quick to get an inside-the-park home run. For a grand slam, you got to have 3 quick guys in front of you.
3: Set for McClain. Here's the pitch. Swinging a fly ball, deep left center field. Chasing back Taylor to the warning track. He will leap. Morabito leaps, and it's off his glove. They don't know where it is. This might be an inside-the-park home run. 3 runs have scored. 1 is circling the bases. The throw home is not in time. 1 with a head first slide has an inside-the-park
1: Nationals Radio Network. Nationals continue to rally. They beat the Mets 9-6. Nationals joining the Diamondbacks as only teams with multiple wins this season in games where they trailed by at least 5. Nats beat the Mets on Tuesday. Dodgers and Padres.
5: Freeman swings and hits one high in the air to deep right field. This game is tied. Freddie Freeman with his second home run of the game. And now we got a brand new game, tied at 4.
1: And it would ultimately be the Dodgers game. A 5-4 win over the Padres, AM 570. LA Sports Dodgers have won 6 of their last 7, and with the win, they move back into first place in the NL West by a half game over those Padres, who have their 4-game win streak come to an end. They are now 11-6 in divisional games this season. Down to the final 4. Getting underway on Wednesday. That's next. 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
4: 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Morales is like a great spicy condiment.
8: Oh, yeah. I'll pour that spicy condiment all over you.
9: You are like spicy feta, man.
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1: 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Hockey returns to the ice on Wednesday. Golden Knights, Avs from Denver, Western Conference Final. Avs are 8-1 in their 9 postseason games. Hurricanes are 8-0. They have swept through the first 2 rounds of the Stanley Cup playoffs, and they open up with Montreal on Thursday. In the Eastern Conference, ESPN analyst TJ Oshie.
17: At this point in the playoffs, I'm not going to put anyone in front of Colorado. When they are on their game, I don't think anyone else looks like them. They just have a way of absolutely dominating, coming at you with their entire lineup. Carolina, I've even said from the beginning, they weren't even in my top 5 power rankings coming into the playoffs, and only because I played against these guys, I know how they play, and it seems like they play a playoff-style game all year, and I get worried about them getting a little bit tired. Well, now they have a potential of having 10-plus days off. They've won 8 games in a row. They haven't lost yet. So now they have to win me over. Also, Rod Brind'Amour, who I respect a ton as a player and as a coach, obviously is very good at getting through his message through to his team. Everyone plays the same. You hear their best players talking about checking for chances. How many offensive players, top offensive players in the league, do you hear talking like that? Not many. And so Rod does a great job with those guys. And that right now, I think they're absolutely, in my eyes, the favorite in the East, but I just can't put them over Colorado just yet.
1: Final 4 in the NHL and game 1 coming up on Wednesday. WNBA, Tempo and Mercury.
18: It's getting physical out there. It's getting chippy. It's a tight game, a minute and a half left. Everyone's going to play really intense.
19: Mabry. Catch and shoot. She's good.
1: Toronto getting the bucket there. And they beat the Mercury 98-90. TSN with the call as the Tempo becomes the fifth team in WNBA history with at least 95 points in three of their first five games in a season. First team to do so within a franchise's first five games. Brittany Sykes, 31 points. Mabry had 30. First teammates in WNBA history to each record 30 in a single game during the franchise's first season. First teammates to do it since Asia Wilson and Jackie Young in last year. Only instance in 2025. 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
20: The 2-0. High fly ball, right field. Sanchez back. On the track, at the wall, see ya. A home run from Ben Rice. A two-run shot. And the Yankees lead 5-3.
21: Well, Ben Rice, he said it's not just the Aaron Judge show anymore. His 16th of the year, some kind of year he is having.
1: That was added on the YES Network. Ben Rice, 16th homer of the season alongside Aaron Judge. They become the second duo for the Yankees with 16 homers in the first 50 games of a season. Mantle and Barrett did it for the Yankees in 1956. Yankees a 5-4 win over the Blue Jays on Tuesday. Toronto now 3-8 against the AL East this season. They've lost all five games in the division on the road. Yankees, meanwhile, have won 11 of their last 12. At home. Brewers and Cubs.
22: 3-1. And Turang, a high fly ball left center field. PCA's back at the track, and it is gone! Bryce Turang, a two-run blast. There's that insurance the Brewers were looking for.
1: 620 WTMJ. Brewers get the insurance, and they get the win. 5-2 over the Cubs, who've now lost four straight, tied for their longest skid of the season. Three four-game losing streaks for the Cubs in 2026. They're 2-8 in their last 10. Brewers are 10-2 in their last 12. Best record in baseball since May 6th. They move into first place in the NL Central, half game ahead of the Cubs. Athletics putting up double digits on the Angels.
23: Oh, one pitch is drilled down the right field line. That's going to get down. That's a hit. Extra bases rolling into the corner. McNeil has scored. Langler is to third. They're going to wave him around, and he will score. It's become a huge night for Nick Kurtz. Five RBIs, three hits. That's a two-base hit down the right field line, and an 11-4 lead for the A's.
1: Talk 650 KSTE. It'd be a 14-6 win for the Athletics. Season high 14 runs for the A's as they snap a three-game losing streak and maintain their lead in the American League West. Nick Kurtz, 3-for-5, a season high 5 RBI. He has reached base safely in 42 consecutive games, longest streak in baseball this season. A's putting up double digits. So do the Rangers.
24: And that brings up Brandon Nimmo. And Nimmo swings and drives one deep to center. That turns McCarthy around. He's still going back. He leaps at the wall, and it's gone. Brandon Nimmo cranks one out of here. His fifth home run of the year, and it's now 7-0 in favor of Texas.
1: Texas goes on to a 10-0 win over the Rockies as they get the shutout, seventh shutout this season, most in Major League Baseball. 10-0 shutout, tied for their largest shutout win over the last three seasons. 105-3 the Fan. With the call for the Rockies, 35th time being shut out since 2024, most in baseball over that span. Offense for both the A's and the Rangers as they both put up double digits. It was pitching for Cincinnati.
24: Burns, home of the 0-2. Man, that's exactly what they do. Blew him away with a high heater up and out of the zone. Nuno Sosa chased him up there. 8 strikeouts now for Burns and 4 in a row. Burns has struck out 5 of the last 6 batters he's faced.
1: 700 WLW as the Reds beat the Phillies 4-1. Chase Burns, 9 strikeouts, most in a game without a walk in his career. Burns becoming the first Reds pitcher age 23 or younger with a sub-2 ERA in the first 10 games of the season. Rallying from almost 24 down, that's next. It's ESPN Radio.

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15: Dodgers beat the Padres and retake the lead in the NL West. Chiefs wide receiver Rashee Rice has to serve jail time for a probation violation. Jason Kidd is out as coach of the Dallas Mavericks. Cavaliers were this close to a game one win on the road, but the Knicks had something to say about that.
16: Over the last 12 minutes, final 7 minutes of regulation and the 5 minutes of overtime, Knicks outscore the Cavs 44-11.
17: It feels worse than that, Mike.
15: Mike Breen, Richard Jefferson on ESPN. Cavs coming off consecutive seven-game series, opening round against Toronto and then knocking off the top-seeded Pistons in the conference semis. And in game one of the Eastern Conference Finals, they blow a 22-point fourth-quarter lead in New York. Knicks had been resting since closing out their sweep of the Sixers back on May 10th. And from up 22 in the fourth, Cavs lose by 11 in overtime. Cleveland coach Kenny Atkinson.
0: Yeah, you know, if my only regret, and this, you know, this can happen when you get a little fatigue, I think it just stopped moving. I mean, we were pinging the ball all over the place, great ball movement, and then it just got a little stagnant. And I told the guys, I said, we played great basketball the majority of the game. Just the ball stuck at the end there a little bit. Got to keep trusting the pass. And then, but I also say we got a ton of great looks that didn't go in. So we'll look at it. I think decisions got to be better, especially when we get fatigued. Sometimes we... You know, we tend to want to, put our heads down too much. Just got to find the open guy.
15: Ultimately, it's a 115-104 Knicks win in overtime. Jalen Brunson, 38 in the win. Cavs see 29 from Donovan Mitchell. Mitchell, though, made his last shot with just under 8.5 minutes to go in the fourth quarter. How do you move on from that one?
11: I mean, it's no different than playing a solid game in Toronto and R.J. Barrett hits the shot that goes all the way to the top. It's the same. It's one loss. They're bad. We've had some tough ones, but it's one loss. It's not like that loss, you know, gives them two or three games, right? It's one. So we have an opportunity to come back here in 2 days and steal one here, and that's really all it is. You know, if you allow yourself to go down that path, you won't be ready for game two. So that's pretty much the mindset.
15: It's one loss, but are all losses created equally? To the crew at Inside the NBA, Shaq, Kenny Smith, Charles Barkley.
18: I don't like to get on TV and say people choked, but that was a damn choke job.
19: Oh, what you going to say?
18: I'm going to say it now. I'm very selective when I say that. With the cap, I don't understand.
19: What makes you choke and what makes you lose the game?
18: Okay, so they had a 20-point lead.
19: 22.
18: 22, okay. And they just stopped. They just started going... milking the clock, like, you know, like a prevent offense.
20: Not only that, Chuck, I don't think they had great use of timeouts because, you know, me and Chuck was in this
18: scream timeout, yes.
20: All timeouts, so, you know, they allowed.
18: He let the league go from 20 to like six, and it never called the timeout. But my problem was, if you go back and looked in the beginning, the ball was moving. Everybody was getting wide open shot. You go back and look at the first 6 or 8 minutes of that fourth quarter, they were just going one-on-one. They were the shot clock was on their back every single time. And Kenny should have called timeout sooner. That listen, like I said,
19: we knew you didn't.
18: I give Brunson a lot of credit. He was fantastic. And the other guy shipped in, but that was a damn gag job right there.
19: You tell me from experience, do some losses take more out of you than others? And is this one of those for the Cleveland Cavaliers?
18: Well, when you're in the Western Conference Finals, I wouldn't say it takes more out of you, but you realize
19: when you're
18: that,
19: up 22 in their gym.
18: Yeah, I mean, the only reason I can only talk from experience. And the experience, you know, actually the guy sitting next to me, we had two games where we were up 20 and they beat us both times, the first two games of the series. We came back and actually won the series, but it, when you say it takes it out of you, it only takes it out of you if you don't feel you got up the correct way. We felt we had played the correct way and it just, we just couldn't sustain it. We just had to figure out a way to sustain it. But I look at Cleveland. The offense didn't initiate with Donovan Mitchell in the last 8 minutes of the game. It initiated with James Harden and or Merrill and or anyone else. And so now you don't have to double team off the start of the play. So that's why the ball didn't move. So when he was initiating the play, they were double teaming him off the pick and rolls, which makes the ball move.
20: Yeah. To answer your question, Ernie, when you're a good team and you start off on the road, the goal is to get one on the road. Okay, you're up 22. We know how we got up 22. We lost the game. Can't have your heads down. You have to come back and play well the next game. You see coaches and, you know, the players talking about how they miss shots. So they're upset that they, you know, lost the game, but, you know, they're focusing on shots. They really didn't shoot the ball well in the second half, but you don't really get down on yourself when you're a good team. You're up 22. Fans went crazy in New York. We let one get away. But the goal is to at least get one on the road so they still have another chance to do that in game two.
18: And I disagree with both of them. This was a bad loss because now the Knicks feel like they stole one.
19: At home.
18: At home. They're like, wait a minute, guys. They should have won that game. We got away with one, and now they're going to come out. Like, they hadn't played basketball in all those days. You know they're going to come out. That's all Coach Brown going to talk about the next 48 hours.
19: No, you're saying from a Knicks perspective, but if you were Cleveland.
18: Oh, Cleveland's down. I'm saying I'm
19: deflated.
18: Cleveland's got to be deflated. They can say anything they want to. They're going to put on the smooth front. Cause, and let me tell you, that next game is huge.
20: After one game?
18: Yeah, no. But I'm saying all losses are not created the same. That was a bad loss.
15: And the Cavs are still in New York ahead of Game 2, which is coming up Thursday, so they'll be immersed in all of this for the next couple of days. Game 2 Thursday, Game 2 of the Western Conference Finals tonight. Spurs do take Game 1 on the road in Oklahoma City in double overtime. Every game from here on out, Conference Finals, NBA Finals, is here on ESPN Radio, presented by Gusto. Right now, SportsCenter all night. Cavs were in position to take the series opener on the road. They don't. In the West, Spurs were in position to take the series opener on the road. They do. As for adjustments for the Thunder, ESPN analyst Danny Green.
1: I'm starting with Wemby. Like, you got to find a way to keep him away from the basket. Like, he's getting offensive rebounds, putbacks, dunks. He outscored them because he had dunks and layups. And he only shot two threes. It's easier said than done. Not everybody can do it. Some people can coach it. But, I know people are against putting big men on him, but you got to put a bigger body on him at times.
21: Would you put Chet on him? That's what
1: I would put Chet on him some, but, again, you don't want to put somebody – you want to put somebody that wants to be on him. I don't know if Chet wants to guard him. I think Chet rather be weak side and block shots.
22: So you say Chet's scared?
1: I'm not saying that. I'm just saying he'd rather be weak side. I wouldn't mind putting a small on him. Putting Hartenstein on him some, and then Chet in doses. Like, mix it up. You can't give any superstar a steady diet of anything.
22: Yeah.
1: So I'm thinking of the guards did a great job on him on the most part, but it's the second chance rebounds, and that's because he's so close to the rim. You got to have a weak side guy rebounding and helping, not Wemby get the second putback on his original shot.
23: I know I'm a mere person, panelist here, just talking about grown men that are amazing, but there's no way at this level that I would not be, like, if I'm Chet, I'm like, give me Wemby. Give me him.
22: Yeah.
23: You know, Wemby wants him. In return, give me Wemby.
22: Yeah.
23: And the help side can come. Caruso's so good with putting his hands on the ball and coming when Wemby turns. Like, let the little guys help you instead of you help the little guys. Because when the little guy is guarding Victor Wembanyama, he's like, I'm going to, respectfully, I'm going to go and camp out on the paint. And then that's forcing Wemby's best version of basketball playing inside and out.
22: Yeah.
23: So he was parked in the paint, and that's the last place you want him.
24: I think the strategy is to have Chet as the secondary defender. Again, Victor comes in to this series. He was shooting 54% in the playoffs coming into this game. He goes 9 of 19 in regulation. I understand in overtime that that's where it got bad, but we just saw they're 5 of 17 on open threes. They go 8 of 17. This is a different story. Victor is 9 of 19. They can live with 9 of 19. They can survive 9 of 19. They can survive 27.
22: I think 9 of 19 is still pretty good, though. But they're not surviving the matchup problems that happen. So when you have a little guard on Wemby, now y'all have to tilt. Your defense has changed. Now you have wide open passes, available-ass passes that should not be available.
24: This is number one defense in the league. They are deployed all over the place.
22: Mm-hmm.
24: Chet definitely has got to play better. There's no doubt at both ends. Chet and Victor are designed to go against each other. That is,
21: for a long time,
24: yes,
21: they've done this.
24: But it is not going to be Russell and Wilt. That's just not going to be the way it is. That's not going to be the way it is. You want to argue that it needs to happen more? I'll give you that. If you want to argue that in overtime...
22: Certain possessions.
24: If they're going to camp down on Shea like they are, they're going to devote 2.5 defenders
21: right
24: to him, Chet's got to be better offensively.
15: Brian Windhorst, Sinead Ogumike, Danny Green, as the West seeing Game 2 coming up on Wednesday. SportsCenter all night, ESPN Radio. Coaching change in Dallas. Jason Kidd out as coach of the Mavs after 5 seasons. The team calling it a mutual decision. Kidd has 4 years, more than $40 million remaining on his contract. He'd been extended during the Mavs' run to the finals in 24, and then again prior to last season when they shot down the Knicks' request to interview Kidd. Sources say Kidd wanted to be promoted to president of basketball ops after GM Nico Harrison was fired in November, but team ownership told him months ago, no. Now Kidd is out. ESPN analyst Kendrick Perkins.
25: Well, this was way past due. This relationship had been run this course. J. Kidd wanted out of Dallas last year once they traded Luka. He's not a coach that's with the rebuilding. He's a coach that wants to win championships. And so when you think about where they're headed, they traded Anthony Davis. Yes, he done an outstanding job for us building up and putting Cooper Flagg in the right position. But Jay Kidd is a coach that wants to win now. He is not looking in the near future or looking down the line 5 or 6 years from now. And so he wanted to go his own separate ways, and rightfully so. And I'm going to say this. Jay Kidd is just the first domino to fall. I wouldn't be surprised in the next 2 to 3 weeks if we see some more movement in that Mavericks organization for as a guy named Kyrie Irving.
15: Several members of the Basketball Operations Department were also part of Tuesday's house cleaning in Dallas. SportsCenter All Night, ESPN Radio. Football Chiefs receiver Rashee Rice sentenced to serve 30 days in jail after testing positive for marijuana, violation of the terms of his probation. Texas State Attorney's Office saying Rice was ordered to go to jail immediately, part of his original 30-day sentence for third-degree felony of racing and causing bodily injury. ESPN's Peter Schrager.
2: Totality of it all is just disappointing. This is a situation where the young man gets stung here for this thing, so he's got to serve 30 days in jail. He's going to have to spend those 30 days over the next 5 years at some point, but now it's expedited. But, you know, just speaking with people around the league and with sources in Kansas City leading up to the draft and even up till today, this thought that they're going to go get Deebo Samuel or go and make a play for Brandon Ayuk, like, they don't have money. They're tapped out. They don't have the flexibility to go out there and now suddenly entertain calls and start hosting free agent visits. It's almost like this is what we've got. The draft has already passed us by, and we're showing names like Cyrus out. Like, you're going to have to really rely on those young players to make plays. But disappointing, and I don't even know what they expected from Rashee Rice this year based on his availability, whatever else, but this certainly sets them back. There might be some real league disciplinary action again. So at this point, you say it's a slap on the wrist, but it actually could be more than that.
15: Meanwhile, teams going through their offseason workouts this time of year, like the Ravens, although missing on Tuesday, quarterback Lamar Jackson, new Ravens coach Jesse Minter.
5: Lamar's been one of our leaders of the offseason program, and a couple things going on yesterday and today, and do expect him to be back soon. We've had some great conversations. No, when he's going to be back, and again, I'll probably leave those between me and Lamar.
15: Lamar Jackson not there Tuesday for OTAs. ESPN's Jeremy Fowler.
6: The Ravens are not overly concerned. In fact, Jackson's attendance so far this season has been better than it was a year ago, where he missed several OTA sessions. So they believe he's going to be back soon, that this isn't really a boycott situation. However, when it comes to his contract, they do seem to be in a bit of an impasse because the Ravens wanted this done. They've been clear publicly and privately that they want to extend Jackson, who has 2 years left on his contract. That hasn't happened yet, and I have talked to some people around the league who wonder, does Lamar want to get through this year, go ball out in 2026? The market's going to go up because you have a lot of young quarterbacks next offseason who will be eligible for contract extensions, like the Drake Mays, Jaden Daniels, Caleb Williams. He could up those players with a new deal and up his value. So they're going to have a couple months here between now and camp to try to hammer out a long-term deal for Jackson.
15: League meetings, meanwhile, continuing this week as well. And among the moves, Super Bowl 64. Landing in Nashville, Commissioner Roger Goodell.
7: Congratulations to Nashville, not just the Titans, but to the entire community of Nashville. I think our history goes back to the draft in 2019, which was a remarkable event for us, changed the future of the draft, arguably changed the future of the Titans and the community. And I think this is the next great step in a remarkable football journey and a great community in Nashville. We can't wait to be there. We're happy to officially announce that Minnesota will host the draft in 2028. Again, congratulations to the community, to the Wolf family who worked so hard for this, and the entire Vikings organization.
15: Minnesota gets the draft. Nashville gets Super Bowl 64. 2030, Super Bowl of this coming season, of course, in L.A. It's on ESPN. Then the Super Bowl makes stops in Atlanta and Las Vegas and Nashville. How do you bounce back from that? That's next. 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
1: 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College tournament action on the diamond. SEC baseball tournament seeing Vanderbilt, Tennessee, LSU all advancing with wins in their opening games. Ditto for Missouri, which gets its first win in the SEC tournament since 2017. On the big diamond, the big league diamond, White Sox, a 2-1 win over the Mariners. Chicago's won 8 of its last 10.
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0: 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Number 5.
1: Red Sox picking up a win in Kansas City. Jarren Duran going yard for the first time this month. WEEI.
3: Pitch is ripped high and deep down the right field line. If it's fair, it's out of here. It is fair and gone. 3-run homer for Duran. The Red Sox erupt in the ninth, and it is 6-1 in Kansas City.
0: Number 4.
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4: Here's the 1-0, and Marte swings. High drive, left field, game, set, match!
5: Unbelievable. Marte's still working his way towards first base. He is fired up.
0: Number 3.
1: Hitting a big 3, not just reserved for the ballpark. There were a couple in New York as the Knicks staged that massive comeback in game 1 against the Cavs.
6: Brunson gets it at the midcourt line.
7: I think you've got to start trapping him, Dave. Like, he's beating you single-handedly.
6: Going against Harden, behind the back dribble, fires a 3 from the right side. You bet! Jalen Brunson can't be stopped right now. It's a 5-point game with 3.5 to go.
0: Two.
1: Back to baseball, Washington rallies to beat the Mets, getting a rarity in the process. Our buddy Dave Jagler on the Nationals Radio Network.
4: Set for McClain. Here's the pitch. Swing a fly ball, deep left center field. Chasing back Taylor to the warning track. He will leap, Morabito leaps, and it's off his glove. They don't know where it is. This might be an inside the park home run. 3 runs have scored. What a circle in the bases. The throw home is not in time. Whoever the hit first slide has it inside the park. Grand slam home run. He brings them all in, including himself. They're going crazy here at Nationals Park. It's now 5-4 New York.
0: Number 1.
1: We heard the 3-run walk-off that happened in Arizona. That was in the ninth inning. In St. Louis, an extra inning blast to send folks home. Cardinals Radio Network.
8: Montgomery working from the stretch. The pitch to Herrera is hit deep to left field. Herrera has just won it with a walk-off beat fly into the Pirates bullpen. And the crowd is going nuts here at Busch Stadium.
1: The fourth of their 4 homers on Tuesday. There was also the Knicks rally. They win in overtime as well. From about the 8-minute mark of the fourth quarter and through overtime, Donovan Mitchell and James Harden had 3 points, a combined 1-for-10 shooting, missing all 5 3-point attempts. ESPN analyst Kendrick Perkins.
9: Well, one, you got to give a lot of credit to Mike Brown, because this new offensive system that he's put in, especially, you know, at the start of the Atlanta series where Carl Anthony Towns is running that point forward, you have so much spacing, right? Mm-hmm. And that allows Jalen Brunson to go to work and get those isolations. And it's hard to send a double team because now they have so much spacing and they have so much shooting on the floor, especially with Carl Anthony Towns. But then they hung their hats on the defensive side of the basketball, right? We give a lot of credit to the Knicks for being a good offensive team, but they've been great this postseason defensively, and I got to tip my hat to them because they've been getting stops when they need to get stops, and they've been hanging their hats on the defensive side.
10: They're down 22, and they can't make a bucket, man. When you're on the right side of it, it feels great, but Cleveland could just, I can't imagine what that feeling is like. When did you think it could happen?
9: Well, the biggest thing is when you're on the road, you want to keep the crowd out of the game. And once we saw the crowd get rowdy, and all of a sudden, you started to see the energy in the arena and the guys on the floor started to get life, You knew that they had an opportunity to win that basketball game. And all of a sudden, you know role players, Landry Shamet, they play better at home. And we started to see Mikal Bridges. He got stops. He got timely buckets, hitting big-time threes along with Big Body Brunson, do what he does best, and that's being one of the best closers in the game.
10: They went after Harden, didn't they?
9: Oh, I was waiting on that. Again, when the pressure is on, we watch Harden and the Cleveland Cavaliers fold like clean sheets. And I got to give a lot of blame to Harden and Kenny Atkinson. One, for having Harden on the floor. Like, he was a defensive liability for them all in that fourth quarter.
1: Brunson hitting 7 of 8 shots in the fourth quarter in overtime when defended by James Harden. Harden after the loss.
11: James, where's the team's mentality after a game like this? Obviously, you're going to lose games in the postseason, but to be up so big, so late, how is it harder to flush a game like this?
12: No, you know, we're a super confident team. You know, obviously, we understand. You know, we literally live one step away, but, we got a lot of positives out of this game. You know what I mean? So we just watched them, forgot what we can correct, and, put an entire game together.
1: Harden, 15 points on 5 of 16 shooting and 6 turnovers. Cavs 0-6 this postseason when he has more turnovers than made shots. 8-1 when he has more shots than turnovers. Cavs are now 2-7 on the road this postseason. The two wins coming at Detroit in the conference semis. Knicks take game 1 of the conference finals. They'll host game 2 Thursday. Western Conference Finals playing game 2 tonight in Oklahoma City. More reaction to the East coming up next. SportsCenter All Night continues. It's ESPN Radio.
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0: Coming up on SportsCenter All Night. Game one of the NBA's Eastern Conference Finals tips off.
6: Brunson drives right side, gets all the way to the basket. Reverse layup, good on the left side of the rim. And the Knicks take the lead. 14-13, a timeout on the floor.
0: The Dallas Mavericks are on the search for a new head man.
23: This is the front office and the ownership group of the Dallas Mavericks saying, you know what? Anything that was attached to Luka, we are detaching from this organization.
0: How do the Thunder bounce back after a game one loss?
24: Shai Gilgeous-Alexander is not going to wait for the game to come to him. He's not going to try to get teammates involved. Things don't change in game two.
0: Plus, we look around all the action from the major leagues.
25: The pitch to Michael swung on, drilled to deep center on the Georgia Lottery home run jackpot inning. That ball is gone. Tie game, Michael Harris.
26: Max, we're going to get this out of the way before we go any further. Then we're going to talk hoops. So did you hear what the Chuckster said? Were you told what the Chuckster said?
9: I just said, that's a good-looking man right there. You got to give him his flowers. Hey, Max, I'm going to be serious on basketball.
27: It's only weird. It's only weird if they make it weird, Charles. You're good, man.
26: Thank you.
27: I appreciate the compliment.
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1: 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Conference finals underway in the NBA this week. Monday, the West came out of the gates with a classic Game 1 for Spurs and Thunder. San Antonio getting 41 from Victor Wembanyama in that double overtime win on the road. Tuesday, in the East, the conference says, hold my beer. Game one, Cavs, Knicks at Madison Square Garden. We'll just jump right to the fourth quarter.
6: Front court, left side, shooter, shovels to Wade.
0: Your season.
6: As it back, Mitchell right side. Three is up. Hey, it's 92-71. Cleveland at the end of the alley.
1: Cavaliers dominating on the road. And in control, they went to the fourth quarter with a 14-point lead. Extended it to 22 with less than 8 minutes to go. According to ESPN Analytics, at that point, the Knicks were looking at a 0.1% win probability.
28: So you're telling me there's a chance.
1: Down 22 in the fourth. Not much of a chance, but yeah, there's a chance.
6: Top of the circle, Brunson drive. Stops 12-footer up. Good for Brunson. It's 94-84 with 4:45 left. Brunson gets it at the midcourt line.
7: I think you've got to start trapping him, Dave. Like, he's beating you single-handedly.
6: Going against Harden, behind the back dribble, fires a three from the right side. You bet! Jalen Brunson can't be stopped right now. It's a five-point game with 3.5 to go. Ananobi straight on, throws to the right wing. Shamet puts it up. And it falls. It hit the rim twice and dropped in to tie it up at 99 with 40 seconds left.
1: Knicks all the way back from down 22. Cavs would retake the lead, but Brunson again.
6: Brunson right side, 23 seconds left. Drives, gets past Harden, floater off the backboard is good. And the game is tied again with 101 with 19 seconds left.
1: Monday, Spurs and Thunder went to overtime, tied at 101. Tuesday, Cavs and Knicks go to overtime. Tied at 101.
6: Brunson with the basketball, defended by Harden. Let's see if he looks to take him to the goal again. He'll back away to the midcourt stripe, puts it on the floor, gets past him easily. Middle of the lane, floater, of course! Brunson again, 36 for Brunson, destroying James Harden. And Towns gets it across to Brunson, left side, swing to the right wing. Shamet puts it up, hits a three! It's a 9-point Knick lead with a minute 49 to go in overtime. The Knicks come storming back
4: in the largest playoff comeback win since 1970. They go from trailing by 22 to winning by 11 in overtime, 115-104.
1: Knicks entering Tuesday. They knew the teams trailing by at least 22 in the fourth quarter of a playoff game were 1-594. But the Knicks outscore the Cavs 44-11 over the final 12 minutes and 49 seconds of the game. Fourth quarter and overtime. And they win it 115-104, holding serve on their own court for game one. Jalen Brunson, 38 points, 15 of 29 from the floor. He spoke with our Lisa Salters.
8: Jalen, you guys were down 22 points with 7:40 to go. Just how did you guys get this one back?
10: Find a way. I don't have an answer for you.
8: 40, you guys outscored them since that point, 44-11. That's the last seven and a half in the fourth quarter and overtime. Just what was different? What started working for you guys?
10: We got some stops. We kept fighting, kept believing. Just kept chipping away. You know, they were playing great basketball, and we just found a way. I really don't have an answer.
8: I mean, once again, you put the team on your back in that fourth quarter to get the game to overtime. You went on your own personal run. Just what was that feeling like for you when you were in that zone?
10: I'll realize after the fact. But I'm just happy we found a way to win. We kept believing in each other, taking the stops, kept running. My teammates got to believe in me, my coaches. It's all credit to them.
8: I know it's the first one to four, and this is one game, and you like to keep it right here. But what does a comeback win like this, what can it do for a team?
10: We can still learn from a win. We didn't play our best, obviously, until the end. But we can still learn from a win. We got a lot of work to do.
1: Jalen Brunson had 24 points in the second half in overtime, including 11 straight for the Knicks in the fourth quarter as they rally for the win. Cavs are now 28-2 this season when entering the fourth quarter with a double-digit lead. Both of the losses to the Knicks. Game one of the Eastern Conference Finals goes to the Knicks. We heard it right here, NBA on ESPN Radio. Dave Pasch, Doris Burke have the call. Back to Madison Square Garden. Dave?
4: Thank you, Jay. One of the greatest come-from-behind wins in the history of the NBA playoffs as the Knicks trailed by 22 in the fourth and win by 11 in overtime. How do you put this one in perspective, Doris? What

0: boy. You had a 22-point edge. You said it leading up to the game. This team has been criticized for at times being soft. Well, you just wilted under extraordinary pressure here, and now I've got to find your footing in the next 48 hours.
1: I was going to ask you about that because you could look at this one of two ways. If you're Cleveland, you'd say, you know what? We were exhausted. Back-to-back seven-game series. No breaks. We came in here and had a big lead, and we did not close it out, but we should feel good that we can compete with this team. Or you could say, we blew it. We had an opportunity to take game one, and we did something we've done a lot this year. We were not strong when we needed to be strong.
0: Tonight gave evidence to me that the competitive toughness of the New York Knicks is worthy of the position they now occupy. 1-0 with a chance to go up 2-0 on Thursday night. If you are the Cleveland Cavaliers, you believe that the force you played with and the toughness that you showed in winning two game sevens, including a dominant one on the road against Detroit, to get here, you've got to find that team again. And you do that by playing with extraordinary force and putting today in the rearview mirror. It doesn't matter. It's on to the next in the NBA. Cavs have got to find a way.
1: Final score, Knicks 115, the Cavs 104 in overtime. For Doris Burke, I'm Dave Pasch, right here in your home for the NBA, ESPN Radio, and the ESPN app. Now let's go back to Jay Reynolds in the studio.
2: All right, Dave, the Cavs losing in overtime. Donovan Mitchell, 29 points, made his last shot with 8 minutes and 19 seconds to go in the fourth quarter.
3: We didn't close it out. We got to clean up on film and go from there. It's one loss. I don't know if y'all can y'all hear me. It's one loss. It's a bad loss, but all we can do is go back and watch the film and fix it. It's one game. We could have lost by 40. Still would have been 1-0. So we just watched the film. We played, you know, pretty solid for three quarters or so. We'll make adjustments and go from there.
2: Cavs had the lead, and a big lead, but Knicks rally and take the series opener at home. Game two Thursday. Wednesday, game two of the Western Conference Finals. Spurs opening the series with a win Monday in game one in Oklahoma City. Victor Wembanyama, 41 points, 24 rebounds in that win. Shai Gilgeous-Alexander, fresh off winning his second straight MVP, 24 points in the loss, missing 16 of his 23 shots from the floor. ESPN's Tim McMahon.
4: SGA held up that MVP trophy during the pregame ceremony. He holds himself to that standards. He put it real plain and simple. I've got to be better, especially against a team of this caliber. And it is not, it's a lot easier said than done. Victor Wembanyama deserves a ton of credit for SGA's struggles, in addition to the point of attack defenders, but especially with Wimby. Your SGA says, attacking him, you have to be smart, you have to be patient, but you also have to be aggressive. You can't be timid. You can't go in there scared. That's when, as he said, the Spurs are really able to put a stranglehold on the game. So they're trying to figure out pathways to create cracks for him, how to attack him. But again, you have to be aggressive. You have to. He has to play his game and not allow Wimby to dictate.
5: This isn't the first time, right, that Oklahoma City has lost a game one, even at home, right? I'm thinking the Nuggets, right? They stole the first game of the conference semifinals, and then the Pacers in game one of the finals last year. What can they draw maybe even from those experiences to try to even up this series?
4: Yeah, they're not comfortable in this situation, but they are confident. It is familiar territory, and this team takes a ton of pride in, as Mark Dagenault said, its ability to problem solve throughout the course of a playoff series. Now, obviously, look, the Spurs and Wimby present different levels of problems, but again, they believe they get better throughout the course of a series. They believe, you know, you get stuff on film, they can figure things out, and a big part of that is Shai Gilgeous-Alexander's proven himself in this department. He mentioned game one loss to the Nuggets, game one loss to the Pacers. In both of those game twos after that, he had 34 points, 8 assists, was extremely efficient, and led OKC to win. So they've been there, they've done that. Now they've got to do it against a 62-win Spurs team with a talent unlike anything that we've seen before.
2: Game two tonight in Oklahoma City. Thunder looking to earn a split of the first two on their home court and pull even in the series. We'll have it tonight. Coverage 8 o'clock Eastern here on ESPN Radio and the ESPN app. Right now, SportsCenter all night to the Diamond in St. Louis. Pirates trailed 6-4 in the ninth. They rally and force extra innings. And in the 10th, with the game tied at 6.
6: The winning run is at third base. Montgomery working from the stretch. The pitch to Herrera is hit deep to left field.

0: Connor has just won it with a walk-off big fly into the Pirates bullpen. And the crowd is going nuts here at Busch Stadium. A three-run home run for Herrera, his fifth of the year, and everybody waiting to meet him at home plate. And the celebration is beginning. The hopping going on at home plate.
1: Cardinals Radio Network, 9-6 the final in 10. Herrera with his first career walk-off hit. Fifth walk-off win this season for the Cardinals. Second most behind the Cubs, who have six. Walk-off in St. Louis. They needed 10 innings to do it. In Arizona, Diamondbacks take care of it in regulation.
2: Here's the 1-0. And Marte swings. High drive. Left field. Game. Set.
3: Unbelievable. Marte's still working his way towards first base. He is fired up.
1: Arizona Sports 98-7. Marte, game-winning three-run homer with two outs in the ninth to beat the Giants 5-3. Arizona trailed 3-1 going to the ninth. Adrian Del Castillo had a two-out RBI single that cut the deficit to 3-2. Then a catcher's interference call, and the Diamondbacks wind up with the win. Arizona goes for the three-game sweep on Wednesday. You know, you got to be quick to get an inside-the-park home run. For a grand slam, you got to have three quick guys in front of you.
2: Set for McClain. Here's the pitch. Swinging a fly ball, deep left center field. Chasing back Taylor to the warning track. He will leap. Morabito leaps, and it's off his glove. They don't know where it is. This might be an inside-the-park home run. Three runs have scored. One is circling the bases. The throw home is not in time. One with a head first slide has an inside-the-park. It's now 5-4 New York.
1: Nationals Radio Network. Nationals continue to rally. They beat the Mets 9-6. Nationals joining the Diamondbacks as only teams with multiple wins this season in games where they trailed by at least five. Nats beat the Mets on Tuesday. Dodgers and Padres.
4: Freeman swings and hits one high in the air to deep right field. This game is tied. Freddie Freeman with his second home run of the game. And now we got a brand new game, tied at four.
1: And it would ultimately be the Dodgers game. A 5-4 win over the Padres, AM 570. LA Sports Dodgers have won six of their last seven, and with the win, they move back into first place in the NL West by a half game over those Padres, who have their four-game win streak come to an end. They are now 11-6 in divisional games this season. Down to the final four. Getting underway on Wednesday. That's next. 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
5: 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Now the pressure sits squarely on the Thunder in Game 2 at home. How will they respond? 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
10: As families head into summer travel season, there's one thing many people forget to plan for. 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Joining us now is Dr. Peter McCullough with some smart ways to be prepared before summer begins. Doctor, summer is supposed to be relaxing, but travel can come with surprises. So why is summer a time when families should think ahead medically?
11: Because there's always stress about getting sick on a trip and then ending up in the urgent care.
10: What are some of the most common issues that families will run into during these summer trips from a medical standpoint?
11: Various forms of food poisoning or traveler's diarrhea, getting viral upper respiratory tract infections that get too far along and they become a bacterial secondary infection like a bronchitis, then of course usual things like bladder infections, yeast infections.
10: So what do you recommend people do before they leave on their trip?
11: Everybody should consider having a medical emergency kit. Now

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8: 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Hockey returns to the ice on Wednesday. Golden Knights, Avs from Denver, Western Conference Final. Avs are 8-1 in their 9 postseason games. Hurricanes are 8-0. They have swept through the first 2 rounds of the Stanley Cup playoffs, and they open up with Montreal on Thursday in the Eastern Conference. ESPN analyst TJ Oshie.
9: At this point in the playoffs, I'm not going to put anyone in front of Colorado. When they are on their game, I don't think anyone else looks like them. They just have a way of absolutely dominating, coming at you with their entire lineup. Carolina, I've even said from the beginning, they weren't even in my top 5 power rankings coming into the playoffs, and only because I played against these guys, I know how they play, and it seems like they play a playoff-style game all year, and I get worried about them getting a little bit tired. Well, now they have a potential of having 10-plus days off. They've won 8 games in a row. They haven't lost yet. So now they have to win me over. Also, Rod Brind'Amour, who I respect a ton as a player and as a coach, obviously is very good at getting through his message through to his team. Everyone plays the same. You hear their best players talking about checking for chances. How many offensive players, top offensive players in the league, do you hear talking like that? Not many. And so Rod does a great job with those guys. And that right now, I think they're absolutely, in my eyes, the favorite in the East, but I just can't put them over Colorado just yet.
8: Final four in the NHL and game one coming up on Wednesday. WNBA, Tempo and Mercury.
10: It's getting physical out there. It's getting chippy. It's a tight game, 1.5 minutes left. Everyone's going to play really intense. Mabry. Catch and shoot. She's good.
8: Toronto getting the bucket there. And they beat the Mercury 98-90. TSN with the call as the Tempo becomes the 5th team in WNBA history with at least 95 points in 3 of their first 5 games in a season. First team to do so within a franchise's first 5 games. Brittany Sykes, 31 points. Mabry had 30. First teammates in WNBA history to each record 30 in a single game during the franchise's first season. First teammates to do it since Asia Wilson and Jackie Young in last year only instance in 2025. Sports Center all night, ESPN Radio, back to the diamond.
11: The 2-0. High fly ball, right field. Sanchez back, on the track, at the wall, see ya. A home run from Ben Rice, a two-run shot, and the Yankees lead 5-3.
12: Ben Rice, and he said it's not just the Aaron Judge show anymore. His 16th of the year, some kind of year he is having.
8: That was added on the YES Network. Ben Rice, 16th homer of the season alongside Aaron Judge. They become the second duo for the Yankees with 16 homers in the first 50 games of a season. Mantle and Barrett did it for the Yankees in 1956. Yankees a 5-4 win over the Blue Jays on Tuesday. Toronto now 3-8 against the AL East this season. They've lost all five games in the division on the road. Yankees, meanwhile, have won 11 of their last 12 at home. Brewers and Cubs.
13: 3-1. And Terang, a high fly ball left center field. PCA's back at the track, and it is gone. Bryce Terang, a two-run blast. There's that insurance the Brewers were looking for.
8: 620 WTMJ. Brewers get the insurance and they get the win. 5-2 over the Cubs, who've now lost four straight, tied for their longest skid of the season. Four-game losing streaks for the Cubs in 2026. They're 2-8 in their last 10. Brewers are 10-2 in their last 12. Best record in baseball since May 6th. They move into first place in the NL Central, half game ahead of the Cubs. Athletics putting up double digits on the Angels.
14: Oh, one pitch is drilled down the right field line. That's going to get down. That's a hit. Extra bases rolling into the corner. McNeil has scored. Langiller is to third. They're going to wave him around, and he will score. It's become a huge night for Nick Kurtz. Five RBIs, three hits. That's a two-base hit down the right field line, and an 11-4 lead for the A's.
8: Talk 650 KSTE. It'd be a 14-6 win for the Athletics. Season high 14 runs for the A's as they snap a three-game losing streak and maintain their lead in the American League West. Nick Kurtz, 3-for-5, a season high 5 RBI. He has reached base safely in 42 consecutive games, longest streak in baseball this season. A's putting up double digits. So do the Rangers.
15: And that brings up Brandon Nimmo. And Nimmo swings and drives one deep to center. That turns McCarthy around. He's still going back. He leaps at the wall, and it's gone. Brandon Nimmo cranks one out of here. His fifth home run of the year, and it's now 7-0 in favor of Texas.
8: Texas goes on to a 10-0 win over the Rockies as they get the shutout, seventh shutout this season, most in Major League Baseball. 10-0 shutout, tied for their largest shutout win over the last three seasons. 105-3 the Fan. With the call for the Rockies, 35th time being shut out since 2024, most in baseball over that span. Offense for both the A's and the Rangers as they both put up double digits. It was pitching for Cincinnati.
16: Burns, home of the 0-2. Man, that's exactly what they do. Blew him away with a high heater up and out of the zone. Mundo Sosa chased him up there. 8 strikeouts now for Burns and 4 in a row. Burns has struck out 5 of the last 6 batters he's faced.
8: 700 WLW as the Reds beat the Phillies 4-1. Chase Burns, 9 strikeouts, most in a game without a walk in his career. Burns becoming the first Reds pitcher age 23 or younger with a sub-2 ERA in the first 10 games of the season. Rallying from almost 24 down, that's next. It's ESPN Radio.
7: 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Yordan Alvarez and the Houston Astros roll into Chicago to face Ian Happ and the Cubs. 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
1: Dodgers beat the Padres and retake the lead in the NL West. Chiefs wide receiver Rashee Rice has to serve jail time for a probation violation. Jason Kidd is out as coach of the Dallas Mavericks. Cavaliers were this close to a Game 1 win on the road, but the Knicks had something to say about that.
2: Over the last 12 minutes, final 7 minutes of regulation and the 5 minutes of overtime, Knicks outscore the Cavs 44-11.
3: It feels worse than that, Mike.
1: Mike Breen, Richard Jefferson on ESPN. Cavs coming off consecutive 7-game series, opening round against Toronto and then knocking off the top-seeded Pistons in the conference semis. And in Game 1 of the Eastern Conference Finals, they blow a 22-point fourth-quarter lead in New York. Knicks had been resting since closing out their sweep with the Sixers back on May 10th. And from up 22 in the fourth, Cavs lose by 11 in overtime. Cleveland coach Kenny Atkinson.
4: Yeah, you know, if my only regret, and this, you know, this can happen when you get a little fatigue, I think it just stopped moving. I mean, we were pinging the ball all over the place, great ball movement, and then it just got a little stagnant. And I told the guys, I said, we played great basketball the majority of the game, just the ball stuck at the end there a little bit. Got to keep trusting the pass. And then, but I'll also say we got a ton of great looks that didn't go in. So we'll look at it. I think decisions got to be better, especially when we get fatigued. Sometimes we tend to want to, put our heads down too much. Just got to find the open guy.
1: Ultimately, it's a 115-104 Knicks win in overtime. Jalen Brunson, 38 in the win. Cavs see 29 from Donovan Mitchell. Mitchell, though, made his last shot with just under 8.5 minutes to go in the fourth quarter. How do you move on from that one?
5: I mean, it's no different than playing a solid game in Toronto and R.J. Barrett hits the shot that goes all the way to the top. It's the same as one loss. They're bad. We've had some tough ones, but it's one loss. It's not like that loss, gives them two or three games, right? It's one. So we have an opportunity to come back here.

0: 2 days and steal one here, and that's really all it is. You know, if you allow yourself to go down that path, you won't be ready for game two. So that's pretty much the mindset.
1: It's one loss, but are all losses created equally? To the crew at Inside the NBA, Shaq, Kenny Smith, Charles Barkley.
2: I don't like to get on TV and say people choked, but that was a damn choke job.
3: Oh, what you going to say?
2: I'm going to say it now. I'm very selective when I said it. With the cap, I don't understand.
3: What makes you choke and what makes you lose the game?
2: Okay, so they had a 20-point lead.
3: 22.
2: 22, okay. And they just stopped. They just started going, milking the clock. Like, you know, like a prevent offense.
4: Not only that, Chuck, I don't think they had great use of timeouts because, you know, me and Chuck was in this
2: scream timeout, yes.
4: All timeouts, so, you know, they allowed.
2: He let the league go from 20 to like six, and it never called the timeout. But my problem was, if you go back and looked in the beginning, the ball was moving. Everybody was getting wide open shot. You go back and look at the first 6 or 8 minutes of that fourth quarter, they were just going one-on-one. They were the shot clock was on their back every single time. And Kenny should have called timeout sooner. That listen, like I said,
3: we knew you didn't.
2: I give Brunson a lot of credit. He was fantastic. The other guy chipped in, but that was a damn gag job right there.
3: You tell me from experience, do some losses take more out of you than others? And is this one of those for the Cleveland Cavaliers?
5: Well, when you're in the Western Conference Finals, I wouldn't say it takes more out of you, but you realize
3: when you're
5: that,
3: up 22 in their gym.
5: Yeah, I mean, the only reason I can only talk from experience. And the experience, you know, actually the guy sitting next to me, we had two games where we were up 20 and they beat us both times, the first two games of the series. We came back and actually won the series, but it, when you say it takes it out of you, it only takes it out of you if you don't feel you got up the correct way. We felt we had played the correct way and it just, we just couldn't sustain it. We just had to figure out a way to sustain it. But I look at Cleveland. The offense didn't initiate with Donovan Mitchell in the last 8 minutes of the game. It initiated with James Harden and or Merrill and or anyone else. And so now you don't have to double team off the start of the play. So that's why the ball didn't move. So when he was initiating the play, they were double teaming him off the pick and rolls, which makes the ball move.
4: Yeah. To answer your question, Ernie, when you're a good team and you start off on the road, the goal is to get one on the road. Okay, you were up 22. We know how we got up 22. We lost the game. Can't have your heads down. You have to come back and play well the next game. You see coaches and, you know, the players talking about how they miss shots. So they're upset that they, you know, lost the game, but, you know, they're focusing on shots. They really didn't shoot the ball well in the second half, but you don't really get down on yourself when you're a good team. You're up 22. Fans went crazy in New York. We let one get away. But the goal is to at least get one on the road so they still have another chance to do that in game two.
2: And I disagree with both of them. This was a bad loss because now the Knicks feel like they stole one.
3: At home.
2: At home. They like, wait a minute, guys. They should have won that game. We got away with one, and now they're going to come out. Like, they hadn't played basketball in all those days. You know they're going to come out. That's all Coach Brown going to talk about the next 48 hours.
5: No, you're saying from a Knicks perspective, but if you were Cleveland.
2: Oh, Cleveland's down.
5: I'm saying I'm deflated?
2: Cleveland's got to be deflated. They can say anything they want to. They're going to put on the smooth front. Because, and let me tell you, that next game is huge.
4: After one game?
2: Yeah, no. But I'm saying all losses are not created the same. That was a bad loss.
1: And the Cavs are still in New York ahead of game two, which is coming up Thursday, so they'll be immersed in all of this for the next couple of days. Game two Thursday, game two of the Western Conference Finals. Tonight, Spurs do take game one on the road in Oklahoma City in double overtime. Every game from here on out, Conference Finals, NBA Finals, is here on ESPN Radio, presented by Gusto. Right now, SportsCenter all night. Cavs were in position to take the series opener on the road. They don't. In the West, Spurs were in position to take the series opener on the road. They do. As for adjustments for the Thunder, ESPN analyst Danny Green.
6: I'm starting with Wemby. Like, you got to find a way to keep him away from the basket. Like, he's getting offensive rebounds, putbacks, dunks. He outscored them because he had dunks and layups. And he only shot two threes. It's easier said than done. Not everybody can do it. Some people can coach it. But, I know people are against putting big men on him, but you got to put a bigger body on him at times.
7: Would you put Chet on him? That's what
6: I would put Chet on
7: about.
6: Some, but, again, you don't want to put somebody... You want to put somebody that wants to be on him. I don't know if Chet wants to guard him. I think Chet rather be weak side and block shots.
8: So you say Chet's scared?
6: I'm not saying that. I'm just saying he'd rather be weak side. I wouldn't mind putting the small on him, putting Hartenstein on him some, and then Chet in doses. Like, mix it up. You can't give any superstar a steady diet of anything.
7: Yeah.
6: So I'm thinking of the guards did a great job on him for the most part, but it's the second chance rebounds, and that's because he's so close to the rim. You got to have a weak side guy rebounding and helping, you know, not when we get the second putback on his original shot.
8: I know I'm a mere person, panelist here, just talking about grown men that are amazing, but there's no way at this level that I would not be, like, if I'm Chet, I'm like, give me Wemby. Give me him.
7: Yeah.
8: You know, I Wemby wants him. In return, give me Wemby.
7: Yeah.
8: And the help side can come. Caruso's so good with putting his hands on the ball and coming when Wemby turns. Like, let the little guys help you instead of you help the little guys. Because when the little guy is guarding Victor Wembanyama, he's like, I'm going to, respectfully, I'm going to go and camp out on the paint. And then that's forcing Wemby's best version of basketball, playing inside and out.
7: Yeah.
8: So he was parked in the paint, and that's the last place you want him.
9: I think the strategy is to have Chet as the secondary defender. Again, Victor comes in to this series. He was shooting 54% in the playoffs coming into this game. He goes 9 of 19 in regulation. I understand in overtime that that's where it got bad, but we just saw they're 5 of 17 on open threes. They go 8 of 17. This is a different story. Victor is 9 of 19. They can live with 9 of 19. They can survive 9 of 19. They can survive 27.
7: Okay. But they're not surviving. But they're not surviving the matchup problems that happen. So when you have a little guard on Wemby, now y'all have to tilt. Your defense has changed. Now you have wide open passes, available ass passes that should not be available.
9: This is number one defense in the league. They are deployed all over the place.
7: Mm-hmm.
9: Okay, Chet definitely has got to play better. There's no doubt at both ends. Chet and Victor are designed to go against each other. That is,
10: for a long time,
9: yes,
10: they've done this.
9: But it is not going to be Russell and Wilt. That's just not going to be the way it
6: games.
9: Is. That's
6: okay.
9: Not going to be the way it is. You want to argue that it needs to happen more? I'll give you that. If you want to argue that in overtime...
7: Certain possessions.
9: If they're going to camp down on Shea like they are, they're going to devote 2.5 defenders
10: right.
9: to him, Chet's got to be better offensively.
1: Brian Windhorst, Sinead Ogumike, Danny Green, as the West seeing Game 2 coming up on Wednesday. SportsCenter all night, ESPN Radio. Coaching change in Dallas. Jason Kidd out as coach of the Mavs after 5 seasons. The team calling it a mutual decision. Kidd has 4 years, more than $40 million remaining on his contract. He'd been extended during the Mavs' run to the finals in 24, and then again prior to last season when they shot down the Knicks' request to interview Kidd. Sources say Kidd wanted to be promoted to president of basketball ops after GM Nico Harrison was fired in November, but team ownership told him months ago, no. Now Kidd is out. ESPN analyst Kendrick Perkins.
11: Well, this was way past due. This relationship had been running this course. J. Kidd wanted out of Dallas last year once they traded Luka. He's not a coach that's with the rebuilding. He's a coach that wants to win championships. And so when you think about where they're headed, they traded Anthony Davis. Yes, he done an outstanding job for us building up and putting Cooper Flagg in the right position. But J. Kidd is a coach that wants to win now. He is not looking in the near future or looking down the line 5 or 6 years from now. And so he wanted to go his own separate ways, and rightfully so. And I'm going to say this. J. Kidd is just the first domino to fall. I wouldn't be surprised in the next 2 to 3 weeks if we see some more movement in that Mavericks organization as far as a guy named Kyrie Irving.
1: Several members of the basketball operations department were also part of Tuesday's house cleaning in Dallas. SportsCenter all night, ESPN Radio. Football Chiefs receiver Rashee Rice sentenced to serve 30 days in jail after testing positive for marijuana, violation of the terms of his probation. Texas State Attorney's Office saying Rice was ordered to go to jail immediately, part of his original 30-day sentence for third-degree felony of racing and causing bodily injury. ESPN's Peter Schrager.
12: Totality of it all is just disappointing. This is a situation where the young man gets stung here for this thing. So he's got to serve 30 days in jail. He's going to have to spend those 30 days over the next 5 years at some point, but now it's expedited. But, you know, just speaking with people around the league and with sources in Kansas City leading up to the draft and even up till today, this thought that they're going to go get Deebo Samuel or go and make a play for Brandon Ayuk, like, they don't have money. They're tapped out. They don't have the flexibility to go out there and now suddenly entertain calls and start hosting free agent visits. It's almost like this is what we've got. The draft has already passed us by, and we're showing names like Cyrus out. Like, you're going to have to really rely on those young players to make plays. But disappointing, and I don't even know what they expected from Rashee Rice this year based on his availability, whatever else, but this certainly sets them back. There might be some real league disciplinary action again. So at this point, you say it's a slap on the wrist, but it actually could be more than that.
1: Meanwhile, teams going through their offseason workouts this time of year, like the Ravens, although missing on Tuesday, quarterback Lamar Jackson, new Ravens coach Jesse Minter.
10: Lamar's been one of our leaders of the offseason program, and a couple things going on yesterday and today, and do expect him to be back soon. We've had some great conversations. Know when he's going to be back, and again, I'll probably leave those between me and Lamar.
1: Lamar Jackson not there Tuesday for OTAs. ESPN's Jeremy Fowler.
13: The Ravens are not overly concerned. In fact, Jackson's attendance so far this season has been better than it was a year ago, where he missed several OTA sessions. So they believe he's going to be back soon, that this isn't really a boycott situation. However, when it comes to his contract, they do seem to be in a bit of an impasse because the Ravens wanted this done. They've been clear publicly and privately that they want to extend Jackson, who has 2 years left on his contract. That hasn't happened yet, and I have talked to some people around the league who wonder, does Lamar want to get through this year, go ball out in 2026? The market's going to go up because you have a lot of young quarterbacks next offseason who will be eligible for contract extensions, like the Drake Mays, Jaden Daniels, Caleb Williams. He could up those players with a new deal and up his value. So they're going to have a couple months here between now and camp to try to hammer out a long-term deal for Jackson.
1: League meetings, meanwhile, continuing this week as well. And among the moves, Super Bowl 64. Landing in Nashville, Commissioner Roger Goodell.
14: Congratulations to Nashville, not just the Titans, but to the entire community of Nashville. I think our history goes back to the draft in 2019, which was a remarkable event for us, changed the future of the draft, arguably changed the future of the Titans and the community. And I think this is the next great step in a remarkable football journey and a great community in Nashville. We can't wait to be there. We're happy to officially announce that Minnesota will host the draft in 2028. Again, congratulations to the community, to the Wolf family who worked so hard for this, and the entire Vikings organization.
1: Minnesota gets the draft. Nashville gets Super Bowl 64. 2030, Super Bowl of this coming season, of course, in L.A. It's on ESPN. Then the Super Bowl makes stops in Atlanta and Las Vegas and Nashville. How do you bounce back from that? That's next. SportsCenter All Night continues. It's ESPN Radio.
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5: 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College tournament action on the diamond. SEC baseball tournament seeing Vanderbilt, Tennessee, LSU all advancing with wins in their opening games. Ditto for Missouri, which gets its first win in the SEC tournament since 2017. On the big diamond, the big league diamond, White Sox a 2-1 win over the Mariners. Chicago's won 8 of its last 10.

0: Red Sox picking up a win in Kansas City. Jaron Duran going yard for the first time this month. WEEI pitch is ripped high and deep down the right field line. If it's fair, it's out of here. It is fair and gone. Three-run homer for Duran. The Red Sox erupt in the ninth, and it is 6-1 in Kansas City.
1: Number four
0: to Arizona. Diamondbacks ending things with one swing. Arizona Sports 98.7 FM.
2: Here's the 1-0. And Marte swings. High drive. Left field. Game. Set.
3: Unbelievable. Marte's still working his way towards first base. He is fired up.
1: Number three.
0: Hitting a big three, not just reserved for the ballpark. There were a couple in New York as the Knicks staged that massive comeback in game one against the Cavs.
4: Brunson gets it at the midcourt line.
5: I think you've got to start trapping him, Dave. Like, he's beating you single-handedly.
4: Going against Harden, behind the back dribble, fires a three from the right side. You bet! Jalen Brunson can't be stopped right now.
0: Back to baseball, Washington rallies to beat the Mets, getting a rarity in the process. Our buddy Dave Jagler on the Nationals radio network.
2: Set for McClain. Here's the pitch. Swing a fly ball, deep left center field. Chasing back Taylor to the warning track. He will leap. Morabito leaps and it's off his glove. They don't know where it is. This might be an inside the park home run. Three runs have scored. What a circle of the bases. The throw home is not in time. What? Inside the park, grand slam home run. He brings them all in, including himself. They're going crazy here at Nationals Park. It's now 5-4 New York.
1: Number one.
0: We hear the three-run walk-off that happened in Arizona. That was in the ninth inning. In St. Louis, an extra inning blast to send folks home. Cardinals Radio Network.
6: Montgomery working from the stretch. The pitch to Herrera is hit deep to left field. Herrera has just won it with a walk-off.
0: The fourth of their four homers on Tuesday. There was also the Knicks rally. They win in overtime as well. From about the eight-minute mark of the fourth quarter and through overtime, Donovan Mitchell and James Harden had 3 points, a combined 1-for-10 shooting, missing all 5 3-point attempts. ESPN analyst Kendrick Perkins.
7: Well, one, you got to give a lot of credit to Mike Brown because this new offensive system that he's put in, especially, you know, at the start of the Atlanta series where Carl Anthony Towns is running that point forward, you have so much spacing, right? Mm-hmm. And that allows Jalen Brunson to go to work and get those isolations. And it's hard to send a double team because now they have so much spacing and they have so much shooting on the floor, especially with Carl Anthony Towns. But then they hung their hats on the defensive side of the basketball, right? We give a lot of credit to the Knicks for being a good offensive team, but they've been great this postseason defensively. And I got to tip my hat to them because they've been getting stops when they need to get stops, and they've been hanging their hats on the defensive side.
8: They're down 22, and they can't make a bucket, man. When you're on the right side of it, it feels great, but Cleveland could just, I can't imagine what that feeling is like. When did you think it could happen?
7: Well, the biggest thing is when you're on the road, you want to keep the crowd out of the game. And once we saw the crowd get rowdy, and all of a sudden you started to see the energy in the arena and the guys on the floor started to get life, you knew that they had an opportunity to win that basketball game. And all of a sudden, you know role players, Landry Shamet, they play better at home. And we started to see Mikal Bridges. He got stops. He got timely buckets, hitting big-time threes along with Big Body Brunson, do what he does best, and that's being one of the best closers in the game.
8: They went after Harden, didn't they?
7: Oh, I was waiting on that. Again, when the pressure is on, we watch Harden and the Cleveland Cavaliers fold like clean sheets. And I got to give a lot of blame to Harden and Kenny Atkinson. One, for having Harden on the floor. Like, he was a defensive liability for them all in that fourth quarter.
0: Brunson hitting 7 of 8 shots in the fourth quarter in overtime when defended by James Harden. Harden after the loss.
9: James, where's the team's mentality after a game like this? Obviously, you're going to lose games in the postseason, but to be up so big, so late, how is it harder to flush a game like this?
10: No, you know, we're a super confident team. You know, obviously, we understand. You know, we literally live one step away, but, you know, we got a lot of positives out of this game. You know what I mean? So we just watched them, figure out what we can correct, and, you know, put an entire game together.
0: James Harden, 15 points, but he and Donovan Mitchell combined for 3 points, two turnovers in the final 12-plus minutes. Harden, 5 of 16 from the floor, 6 turnovers. Cavs, 0-6 this postseason when he has more turnovers than made shots. Overall, Cavs are 2-7 on the road this postseason. Knicks take game 1, game 2 tomorrow. Western Conference tonight, game 2 in OKC. It's Wednesday, May 20th, birthday of Trinity Rodman, member of the U.S. national team. Our team, Evan, Canty, Michelle, are up next. Unsportsmanlike. I'm Jay Reynolds, ESPN Radio.
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5: 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The offices based in Cleveland, maybe not as happy today as they were yesterday. Highlights, ESPN New York, Knicks Radio Network, as an all-time comeback victory in game number one of the Eastern Conference Finals as the New York Knicks, who were down 22 in the fourth quarter, come back all the way to force overtime and win 115-104 in overtime, riding an 8-game winning streak in the postseason. Along with Michelle Smallman, Chris Canty, Evan Cohen with you. Good morning, everybody. We apologize, ESPN Cleveland, but today's going to be a rough one for you guys.
25: Danhausen is powerful as hell.
5: Oh, my God. Oh, good. I'm glad you went there right away.
25: I had to go there.
5: How can you not?
25: After
5: well
25: watching
5: done.
25: That game.
5: He cursed the Cavs.
25: The Knicks were down by 22 in the fourth quarter with 7:40 to go.
26: Cavs had a 99.9% winning percentage.
25: If that ain't Danhausen, what is? It has to be.
26: They are cursed.
25: I mean, listen, it was all working against the Knicks, even bobblehead Brunson being on the desk.
26: Which is powerful.
25: That's powerful. And it didn't matter.
26: Didn't matter at all. Not one iota.
25: It was incredible watching that last night.
5: The New York Knicks were very nice. The Cleveland Cavaliers very evil yesterday.
25: I'm angry at them, though, because they made me stay up to watch the damn game.
26: It was so good, though.
25: Man,
26: oh. Back-to-back nights, we are tired.
25: I was just about to shut it off, too, Smalls. I was just about to...
26: But it's a good reason to stay up late.
25: Brunson had a couple of back-to-back baskets on James Harden. I'm like, wait, let me see if Brunson can start cooking. And he did.
26: Just elite in the fourth.
25: Oh, my gosh.
5: Yeah,
25: elite.
5: Speak for yourself. Up 21 last night, 92-71, 8 minutes to go or so. Good night. I went to sleepy, and my wife comes back in the room because she was with my son, of course, because my 12-year-old goes to sleep later than I do, and she said, I think the Knicks are winning. I said, what are you talking about? She goes, some alert on my phone, ESPN app, that the Knicks are winning. And I'm like, they won the game. So I watched it back this morning. I couldn't believe it. I went to sleep up 21.
25: But you weren't asleep because your wife
5: No.
25: Came
5: she woke
25: and told
5: me up.
25: You.
5: No. She woke me up to tell me this, and it was already in
26: Shout
5: overtime.
26: Shout out to her. That's a very good move.
5: Yeah, I fell asleep. I'm not going to sit here and lie to the audience. So this morning, what did I do? I watched back the fourth quarter in overtime, and I think I can score on James Harden.
26: Yeah.
5: Anyway.
26: Brunson went at him.
5: Oh, my God.
26: Absolutely, relentlessly attacked him.
5: Yes, he did. By design, right? The Knicks outscored the Cavs over the last 12 minutes of this game, including overtime, 44-11 by 33 points. Ironically, that's the same amount of points as Anthony Edwards went and congratulated the Spurs by with 8 minutes to go. Just pointing that out. Just saying. And this game was amazing, especially when you do the compare and contrast to Game 1 against Indiana a year ago. Remember when the Knicks were up 14 points in Game 1 of the Eastern Conference Finals with 2:45 to go and they lose that lead? Well, this one, totally different. Up, they're down all these points. They go on an 18-1 run. They force overtime. They start overtime on a 9-0 run. This is remarkable. So, Knicks comeback, Cavs choke. Let's just do it right off the bat. Did the Knicks have the comeback or did the Cavs have the collapse?
25: Oh, all-time choke job.
5: Okay, ooh. Go for it.
25: I mean, they usually slap a parental advisory on it before you watch something like that. Like, that was terrible. That was awful. Like, how can you be up by 22 in the fourth quarter and then essentially try to sit on the lead and not have any ball movement, any movement on offense away from the ball? It was absolutely abysmal. And I thought that it was a tale of two halves in terms of the ability to be able to coach. Really a tale of two quarters, because Kenny Atkinson shined in the third quarter when the Cavs built that double-digit lead. They extended it to as much as 16. The Hackett-Mitch strategy was brilliant. The timing that he used it to extend the lead, because the first half was really a back-and-forth half. Even though the Cavs had a two-point lead at halftime, that was Donovan Mitchell hitting a three at the buzzer. So that it went back and forth for the first two quarters. It was really that third quarter where the Cavs asserted their dominance. But then in the fourth quarter, Kenny Atkinson gave it all back. I don't understand it, Ev.
5: Which part bothered you the most? Kenny Atkinson, head coach of the Cavs, had so
25: Ev,
5: many
25: Ev, mistakes. Ev. The Knicks went on an 18-1 run and the man didn't call a timeout. Not once during that stretch. You were up by 22. They went on an 18-1 run to cut it to 5 in less than 5 minutes. That's when you want to use the timeouts?
5: Kenny Atkinson post-game had this to say to Chris Canty about not using the timeouts.
4: Yeah, well, I like to hold my timeouts. I mean, I didn't want to have one timeout at the end of the game. One or two-point game, I try to hold them.
5: Hold them till when? Game two?
26: That's what I was thinking. At that point in the game, what are we holding them for?
5: They don't carry over. It's not like vacation days.
25: But here's the other thing, and I think Mike Brown deserves a ton of credit
5: for his
25: brilliance and what he did. Like, his solution, his solve for Jalen Brunson being a lot of liability was to attack James Harden and Donovan Mitchell, double-team those guys when they had the ball in their hands as soon as they came across half court. Now, it's a double-edged sword because it creates more ball movement naturally on the Cavs offense. You get the swing, a lot of open shots. But it became clear that the Cavs were less concerned with trying to keep their foot on the gas and score and more concerned about trying to preserve the lead. And I thought that subtle switch in mentality was what left the door cracked for the Knicks to get back in that game.
5: You just set up to make matters even worse for Kenny Atkinson, the head coach of the Cavs, because if you're saying that you believe the Cavs were concerned with preserving the 22-point lead, why the heck was James Harden on the floor? If you're playing prevent defense, you know what you don't use? Offensive players.
26: The guy that they're going to attack, that they're going to try to exploit, and that they did so successfully?
5: 9 of 15 in the fourth quarter in overtime when they went at James Harden, okay, as a primary defender. Oh, by the way, there were also times where he wasn't the primary defender, but he was the closest to.
25: But it was okay when Josh Hart was on the floor because Josh Hart couldn't throw the ball into
5: and
25: the
5: that
25: ocean.
5: That was the strategy. Was fine.
25: And that's where Mike Brown deserves
5: Landry
25: a ton
5: Shaman,
25: of credit.
5: Hello.
25: Because he benched Josh Hart
5: and
25: put Landry Shaman in the game. And that changed everything in terms of spacing, right? I mean, listen, at the 7:40 mark, Jalen Brunson gets a bucket in the paint. But then the next possession for the Knicks, Landry Shaman comes down and nails a three-pointer.

0: Keon Ellis and Dennis Schroeder, a move that they made for Sacramento. That's why you have them there. You're up 22. You don't need scorers. You need to make sure that Jalen Brunson doesn't get going. And Jalen Brunson, I have been more critical of Jalen Brunson, defensive end. He can't be the best player on a championship team than anyone on our show. Egg on my face in a big way. Jalen Brunson was awesome. Not only in terms of his scoring late in the game, Jalen Brunson was awesome when he took his team and he looked at them and basically said, we can do this. It's 28-3, basically. We can come back. Jalen Brunson was awesome last night. Jalen Brunson is awesome, and I have been dead wrong about Jalen Brunson.
1: But let me ask you this. As an NBA coach, how do you allow one player in Jalen Brunson to routinely beat another player, James Harden, in the fourth quarter in overtime to the tune of 7 made field goals? From 7:40 in the fourth quarter to the end of overtime,
2: mm-hmm.
1: Brunson on Harden, 7 made field goals.
2: Yep, 7 of them.
1: How do you allow that if you're an NBA coach? You can't.
0: Well,
1: James Harden had more turnovers than made field goals.
0: Yet again.
1: It's the sixth time that's happened this postseason.
2: It's unbelievable.
1: And guess what? The Cavs record during those games, 0-6. How can you allow him to be a liability for your team? Especially when you know the other team's strategy is to get their best player matched up on him. They tried to hide James Harden on Mikal Bridges. Guess what? It didn't work. Because as soon as Brunson came across half court, they would run Mikal Bridges up to Jalen Brunson on a ball screen. And then all of a sudden you got the switch. Boom. James Harden on Jalen Brunson. You can't allow that to happen if you're Kenny Atkinson. Something about that has to change.
2: Mike Brown said it such last night. He was like, it's not a secret. We're attacking James Harden. This was the plan, and it worked.
0: Wait till people hear this. All right, we're going to play that. What Small just referenced, we're going to play coming up. The head coach of a team that came back from 22 down in the fourth quarter, let everyone know the strategy postgame. You know why? It was the most obvious strategy in the world to everyone but the Cleveland Cavaliers. So, you know what, Cleveland? We love you. But today, go to ZipRecruiter and put a job posting for a defender, not named James Harden. Also, you don't have to switch everything. It's your choice to put James. I'm going to lose it. I may lose it here. I'm sorry, Smalls. I know you're fixing your ear because I'm yelling too much.
2: I have a new one.
0: But I'm going to break it with how loud.
2: No, you broke the other one, so.
0: Well, CeCe's on his way to breaking this one, and I may Mariano it, and with how loud we're going to be about this. I may close it. He's petted in a big spot, and I want to be Mariano because we're going to destroy that earpiece because this is ridiculous what Cleveland did last night.
1: Embarrassment.
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14: 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As you heard last night, Dave Pasch, Doris Burke on the call of the Knicks' unbelievable comeback. 115-104 overtime victory against Cleveland. 22-point fourth quarter comeback. The Knicks outscored the Cavs 44-11 over the last 12 minutes of the game. The 7 minutes of regulation, 5 minutes of overtime. And Smalls referenced the idea that Mike Brown gave out the game plan, which we all saw in real time, after the game. Here is what Mike Brown had to say about them, the Knicks, going after one James Harden.
15: They were trying to do the same thing with Jalen, and so we said, okay, you know, we feel like we can play that game. We try not to play that game much, but we feel like we have a guy that we can play that game with, and Jalen. And so, you know, just like we have to try to figure out different ways to guard Harden and Mitchell, they got to figure out different ways to guard Jalen. But there's no secret we were attacking Harden.
13: Okay. No secret, we were attacking Harden. Smalls, you referenced it initially here. Why? Why did that jump out to you more than anything else here?
16: Because it was obvious what they were doing, but usually a coach wouldn't say that in a post-game presser. You don't reveal your strategy unless you're not concerned about it working moving forward. Am I wrong?
13: You're not wrong. You're not wrong.
16: He's like, it's an open secret. You guys can all see what we're doing, and we're going to keep doing it. We are going to keep attacking James Harden, and we're playing this game because we recognize a vulnerability in this team, one specific player, and we have a guy in Jalen Brunson that we know can smother him, can attack him, can disrupt him, and it worked in dramatic fashion last night. And now with the Knicks having all the momentum in the world and having proof of concept, Mike Brown's not afraid to say it out loud because they're going to keep doing it and probably have success with it.
17: Smalls, you know, the fascinating thing about all of it is, in order for the Cavs to get out of this series and get to the NBA Finals, they had to approach this matchup with the same game plan to attack the defensive liability of the New York Knicks. And the defensive liability is Jalen Brunson.
16: Mm-hmm.
17: Now, credit to Mike Brown for being able to find a creative way to try to shield Brunson from that by blitzing Donovan Mitchell, by blitzing James Harden, by throwing double teams at those guys every time they ran a pick and roll at him. But if you're Kenny Atkinson, you got to find a way to hold serve. You got to find a way to do the same thing. Otherwise, it's going to be more of what we saw late in the game yesterday. You might as well put the fourth quarter and overtime of game one on a loop. And that's what makes game two fascinating. I usually don't say this because the road team, the expectation is that, you know, they're ice skating uphill when it comes to series in the championship rounds. But based on how they lost game one, game two is a must win for the Cleveland Cavaliers. Mm-hmm. There is no question about it in my mind. It's going to be hard for this team to get off the mat after that loss. And I heard Stephen A. Smith on SportsCenter last night, and he likened this collapse by the Cavs to what the Knicks did in game one against the Pacers last year in the conference finals. And we knew that it was going to be hard for the Knicks to be able to recover after Tyrese Halliburton cut their hearts out. I don't know how the Cavs get off the mat after a loss like that. And then seeing the comments from owner Dan Gilbert about blowing a 22-point lead, trust me, everybody in that locker room feels that. Everybody on that coaching staff feels that. That is an embarrassing loss for the Cleveland Cavaliers. I don't know if they're the Cavs or the Browns because they soiled themselves on the MSG court last night.
16: Ooh.
18: Why do you have to switch everything? Why is he in the game, number one, he being Harden, with a 22-point lead?
17: Because it didn't affect them the first three quarters.
18: But they played against – you pointed it out a million times. I'm going to just reiterate what you have said to the audience. He played defense against a different unit. When Landry Shamet is in there, who is literally in there to drain threes, which he did.
17: When the last time you remember Landry Shamet hitting a big shot this postseason?
18: I understand, but it doesn't matter. You're going up against a different team.
17: I agree with you, Ev. I agree with you. And you got to make that adjustment as a coach. The minute Landry Shamet makes that three, I think, with 6.5 minutes to go in the fourth quarter, the minute he makes that three, you got to figure out what the hell we doing.
18: Up 21, missed free throw by Harden. Up 20, Mobley charged. Down 20, Shamet three. That's one of the ones you're talking about.
17: Yeah.
18: Shamet also had a three to tie the game at 99 apiece.
17: Oh, yeah, the bing bong. Yeah, that three that rattled around from the corner. That was a great. But again, if you're Kenny Atkinson, you got to see the way the game is going. You got to feel the heartbeat of the game and know that you got to do something different than you did the first 3.5 quarters.
18: That's the point. So, Kenny, let's get back to that in a second. Kenny Atkinson, the head coach of the Cavs, had this to say about whether or not he considered taking James Harden out of the game when the Knicks made it very clear. If he's in, we're going at him every damn play.
19: No. Listen, he's been one of our best defenders in these playoffs. I trust him. You know, smart, great hands. Didn't think about that. James is good most of the game. Listen, we weren't great defensively in the fourth quarter, you know. And like I said, you know, the ball stuck a little bit too much. You know, that was a key.
18: If James Harden is one of your best defenders, you have zero shot of winning a championship. Let's just be clear. If you're going to come out and say, with a team that has Evan Mobley, who's been a defensive player of the year, Jared Allen is a seven-footer, you have Max Strus, who I'm not saying is Dennis Rodman, but he can play defense a little bit. You have Dennis Schroeder, you have Keon Ellis, you have all these guys. if you're telling me that James Harden's one of your best defenders, you have no shot of winning a championship. None whatsoever.
17: What didn't help is that your top three players, your top three scorers, went a combined 3 of 13 in the fourth quarter.
18: Well, okay, let's go there. So there's two parts.
17: It's easier to play defense off of a made basket than it is off of a miss.
18: Of course, because it's slower, right? I mean, unless your secondary breaks with Smith.
17: But that's the point, though, Ev. Like, that's the point. Like, they were a house of fire in the third quarter.
18: The thing that drives me nuts if I'm the Cavs right now, if I'm a Cavs fan, okay, a couple things. One, no adjustments with James Harden. Either take him out of the game, which is not an insult. James, awesome job. We're up 22. You're good. Thank you. Great job. You got us here. This is why we traded for you. We're about to win on the road at game one of the Eastern Conference Finals against an awesome Knicks team. Thank you, right? We'll see you game two. Right, we got all these defenders. That's number one. Number two, if you're going to keep them in the game and they're going to attack him every time, you got to alter the defense. You do not have to switch every single play. I don't understand why we don't understand. We don't realize that. Growing up playing basketball, CC, I'm sure your coach told you to switch at times and don't switch at other times.
17: No, never switched.
18: Okay, that's the point. You're allowed to play over the screen, especially up 22. Right?
17: Our coach said play through the screen.
18: Yeah, go Kobe, Pau Gasol in the Olympics when he runs him over.
17: Play through the screen.
18: That's right. Okay. Good point. Another thing. You want to slow down the game? You want to alter the momentum? That's exactly what you should do. Knock someone on their
17: toes. Knock them down.
18: Yeah. Knock someone down. Don't hurt people.
17: Hard foul.
16: Get physical.
17: Hard foul.
18: Alternate.
17: No, you want to hurt them. Don't injure them.
18: Okay.
17: You want to hurt them. Don't injure them. Yeah.
18: Smalls, it's the, you know what? These guys are hitting three straight home runs at me. I'm going to brush them back. I'm going to hit them if I have to.
17: Just like Wimby boloed Alex Caruso.
18: That's right.
17: In the second half of game one.
16: Seriously, though.
17: Do the same thing when they run that ball screen for Jalen Brunson.
16: Okay? Do something. Fight back a little.
17: You up by 22 points. You got fouls to give. Run through it.
18: That's right.
17: Run through it.
18: The next thing is, what were they so great at on offense to start the game in against Detroit in game seven? Donovan Mitchell ball distribution.
17: Yes.
18: Okay, so if your offense is going nowhere, Kenny Atkinson is saying the ball is sticking and they're just having, you know, James Harden at one point had a step back air ball three. Well, set up the offense where Donovan Mitchell is basically going to be Magic Johnson and say, Donovan, draw everyone, dump it off to Allen and Mobley on the blocks, and play the offense that got you going in Game 7 against Detroit. They didn't do any of that. It's, oh my God, the Knicks are coming back. Here, we have a Hall of Famer in Harden. Do something. Here, we have a maybe Hall of Famer in Donovan Mitchell. No. Run a three-man weave. Like, literally do something old school. You got to do something to change this. They just kept doing the same thing over and over and over again. I understand that no one is ready to say that they are done and that this series is over, but I completely agree with CeCe. If the Knicks win game two, it is extra over. Now it just feels over.
17: It'll be a gentleman's sweep if the Knicks win game two.
18: I don't understand how you come back. How do you come back from this?
17: I don't know.
18: How do you come back from this?
17: I don't know, but here's the thing. You know the team that doesn't get the benefit of the doubt? The team that has James Harden as a top two player?
18: Oh, and as a lead defender now, too.
17: Exactly. The sports character of the Cleveland Cavs? Give me a break.
16: What are we doing here?
18: Thank you, Wendy.
17: I don't trust this team.
18: No.
17: I don't trust them from a mentality standpoint to be able to get off the mat after such a deflating loss. And now we start to talk about the stakes because getting to the Final Four is a huge accomplishment for that organization. Last time they did that without LeBron James, got to go back to 1992. So credit where credit is due. But when you have an opportunity to take game one in the conference finals, after the other team was off 9 days, the other team starts the game only making two of their first 21 three-pointers. If you start that game and you have a 22-point lead in the fourth quarter, less than 8 minutes to go, and you can't close it out, that is an indictment on everything involved, starting with the head coach. And you asked me the question, Ev, about why Kenny Atkinson said what he said post-game. Why didn't he take more of the blame for what happened? And you responded, you answered your own question, with saying, Kenny Atkinson is probably concerned that he'll lose his job.
18: I think he's Mike Budenholzer with the Bucks in 21.
17: So based on...
18: Won the championship, based on hot seat every round.
17: Based on what you said and the comments from owner Dan Gilbert following that loss, we could be talking about Kenny Atkinson coaching for his job in this series.
18: Exactly right. Exactly right. All right, a lot more to do on this, obviously. There was also a huge move with a Hall of Famer yesterday in the NBA. We will paint that picture after Smalls tells you how to use that paint with Sherwin Williams.
16: I sure will. 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Sherwin Williams is making theirs with their Memorial Day sale. 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
21: Yeah, but he's Mark J. Spears, a Hall of Famer. No offense.
22: 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I'm a Hall of Famer.
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13: 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That's what Jason Kidd is getting to not work. 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
14: I feel to live my dream, Jason Kidd.
13: You want to get fired by the Mavs? Yesterday.
14: Sure.
13: What a day yesterday. I mean, the Knicks-Cavs game, if you miss any of the conversation, go back and listen on the podcast because, I mean, obviously we're going to keep talking about it, but wow, the last half hour has been intense around this and the troubling decisions around the Cavs and just continuing to try to do the same thing over and over again, up 22. No timeouts, no knocking a guy in at Tsukas, keeping James Harden out there, defending, switching. It was brutal if you're a Cavs fan. But as that's going on, oh, yeah, by the way, and it was during Inside the NBA where Charles Barkley checked his phone, and he's like, wait, Jason Kidd got fired. And as Sham Sharania reported initially, ESPN senior NBA insider, yeah, Masai Ujiri takes over the Mavs, and Jason Kidd, head coach, Hall of Famer, of course, is fired as head coach of the Mavs. Now, you could sit there and say, wait, what? He was in the finals a few years ago. He was. He also tried to get the job that Masai Ujiri has now. Probably makes it a little bit awkward for the two that Jason Kidd wanted the job that Masai has, and Masai makes the decision to part ways. What did you guys make of this decision when it was made by the Mavericks?
15: Well, Jason Kidd just don't want to be in a situation where he's blindsided like he was with the Luka Doncic trade. And I can understand why he would want more power in the organization, especially when they blocked him interviewing with the New York Knicks job after they requested permission last offseason when they fired Tom Thibodeau. If you don't want to let me go, then give me more power within the franchise. I understand Jason Kidd's position perfectly. I also understand that he doesn't really have an appetite for a rebuild when he's not the one that's buying the groceries. So I think it never feels like it's good business to eat $40 million for a coach that won't be working for you. But I feel like this was the only path for the Dallas Mavericks forward. Mm-hmm. Because they're about to undergo a rebuild around Cooper Flagg. This is the prelude to them moving on from Kyrie Irving at some point this summer. I just think that it was important to clear the decks. I don't think this is an indictment on Jason Kidd's ability to coach. I just think that in terms of what Kidd wants, his professional goals, and direction of the organization when it comes to their program building, the two needed to part ways.
14: Yeah, Masai Ujiri is obviously coming in with a direct vision that he wants to enact. And it's kind of hard to do that when not only you have the coach as part of the previous regime, but as you mentioned, Evan, a guy who wanted your job and who thinks he's capable of your job. I can imagine that would certainly birth some workplace tension. And it wasn't just Jason Kidd that got let go. There were several people from basketball ops that they moved from as well. Excuse me. So clearly they are wiping the slate clean. Masai Ujiri is coming in saying, I'm in control. I am going to make sure that the person who's the coach, this arm of our operation, is in lockstep with what we're trying to do. And I don't want there to be any combative nature moving forward.
13: So you want to sign up for some reckless speculation now? You want to play the game?
15: Go for it.
13: Okay. So when Jason Kidd, Jason Kidd was the head coach of the Nets for a year, like right after being done playing. And then he just peaced out on the Nets to go to the Milwaukee Bucks. I would say that Jason Kidd, when he was the coach of the Bucks for Giannis, was one of the worst coaches in the NBA. I couldn't believe how bad he was.
15: Yeah, he wasn't
13: horrible.
15: Great.
13: Horrible. Not just bad, horrible. Since then, I would say he's one of the most improved coaches I've seen in the NBA. Like, significantly better. I think the stint around LeBron and the Lakers as an assistant with Frank Vogel served him really, really well. Like, really well. I think he's more than competent as a head coach. His Mavericks record is not as good as you would think. It's 500 record, 205 and 205.
14: That's
13: and missed the playoffs
14: too.
13: Three of the 5 years. Because all we think about is Nico Harrison, Luka finals. We don't think, they did miss the playoffs outside of that. He was horrific as a coach, and now he's a good coach. What you're going to hear, I think, reckless speculation as to could Giannis bring him with him wherever he goes. I don't know about their relationship. I would not want to play for him if I was Giannis based on my first stint, but it's interesting based on now the evolution of Jason Kidd. Are we going to hear him? Orlando's open. You know, I've been saying all along, I think Orlando could be a destination for Giannis if he gets traded. I think this is going to be really interesting now. I think Jason Kidd's name is going to be tied to Giannis, whether it's right or wrong, a lot in terms of speculation.
15: Okay, so give me the landing spot.
13: Orlando. But I would hire Billy Donovan if I'm them. I would go Billy Donovan and go all in. And I'd go all in. Because I think Billy Donovan's a better coach than Jason Kidd. That's not a knock on Jason Kidd. The reality of the Dallas Mavericks, though, and you may hear more about this after 7 a.m. Eastern, little tease there. Think about what's happened since they went to the finals. Since they went to the finals against the Celtics a few years ago, Mark Cuban sold the team. Nico Harrison traded Luka. They fired Nico Harrison. They fired now, obviously, Jason Kidd. And CeCe mentioned, they're soon to trade, most likely, Kyrie Irving. They voluntarily annihilated their own team for no apparent reason.
14: And somehow luckily stumbled into Cooper Flagg in the midst
13: Good
14: of
13: point.
14: All of that.
13: Okay, go there. does it feel icky? Like, does it feel to you like almost they don't deserve that way out?
14: It feels like one of the luckiest breaks in sports we've seen in a long time. That despite your self-inflicted dysfunction, you landed this guy who's going to be a generational player that you can build around moving forward. And you got Masai Ujiri, one of the best in the business, to build your franchise moving forward. So in the midst of some icky, bad, dysfunctional moves, they've lucked into and made a smart move in the midst. It's very up and down. It's been a roller coaster for them.
13: So is that an attractive job now?
14: Yes. With Cooper Flagg and Masai Ujiri, absolutely.
13: So you'd go, like, if you're a hot free agent coach, you'd tell your agent, please call them.
14: To coach that kid who's young and malleable and also showed me a lot that he can absolutely be a superstar piece that we build around and an architect of a guy who's built a championship, yeah, pick up the phone, agent.
13: Who are you telling off?
14: I don't know.
13: Pick up the phone, eight. But you are in the Western Conference, right? We can't simultaneously say, oh, that's such an attractive job, and say Oklahoma City and San Antonio are, like, invincible at this point. So basically what you guys are saying...
15: But you wouldn't have said that 5 years ago. It literally was three good drafts for both franchises, and they ended up, with Oklahoma City, a trade, and they ended up getting to the point where we think they're going to be perennially one and two once we talk about the conference playoffs kicking off. That's how well run those franchises are, but that's how quickly your fortunes can change if you get top of the lottery picks. Right? San Antonio, three top of the lottery picks, Steph Castle, Dylan Harper, and Victor Wembanyama. All of a sudden now you're talking about them having the most unstoppable force in all of basketball. And one of the most dynamic rookies in the league. That's how quickly it happens.
13: Coming up, what if you get a get-out-of-jail-free card and then you decide to give it back? Mm. We'll talk about it next. We're on Sportsmanlike, presented by Progressive Insurance.
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1: As you get older, and LeBron is the oldest player in the NBA, I know this sounds ridiculous, but money isn't necessarily the most important thing. Mace, you're a good example.
2: Wait a minute. John just said money isn't necessarily
1: in
2: the most important thing.
1: In this scenario.
0: Yeah. The OGs of LA Sports Radio.
1: I'll use you as an example. When we were negotiating contracts, mm-hmm. you wanted more money. They said no. And you came up with a good idea. You said, okay, I'll take your low ball offer or whatever they offered you.
3: Yeah.
1: But I want more vacation. And they said, we can do that.
3: Yes.
1: For LeBron.
3: LeBron wants more vacation.
1: No, he wants Bronny.
3: Yeah, he wants Bronny.
1: He loves playing with.
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9: 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ESPN 2. 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The New York Knicks come back from 22 down in the fourth to beat the Cavaliers 115.
10: The Cavaliers.
9: He smashes his face with the hammer. Clavicular guy. What's his name?
11: What are you talking about?
12: Yeah, clavicular. What? He's bone mashing. You're not into that, Ev?
11: Bone mashing?
9: Based on what he's saying, maybe I should.
11: Wait, what are you?
9: You're not aware of who this guy is?
11: No.
9: He's like some internet sensation guy who like smashes his face
12: with
9: a hammer.
12: He like hits his face with a hammer to define his bone structure.
9: Because he's, what's it's like, looks maxing? Is that what it's called?
12: Yeah, of course.
9: You're completely unaware of what I'm talking about?
10: I don't know what you're talking about.
11: I have not been on this corner of the internet.
9: Yeah, you're better off not being there. It's horrible.
11: Breaking his own face?
10: Bigger question is, why are you on that corner of the internet?
9: I don't know why that
12: comes up. He's on every corner of the internet.
9: I am. I live on every corner of the internet.
11: Evan has the whole GPS.
9: Yeah. All right, back to reality. Knicks, Cavs, 115-104, 22-point fourth quarter comeback, overtime win, all-time comeback, all-time meltdown. Jalen Brunson, you are awesome.
10: More to blame for that. Kenny Atkinson or
9: yes.
10: James Harden?
9: Yes. No, Kenny Atkinson. I'll tell you why. Very simple. If someone is in leadership and they are required to manage or lead another person, and another person consistently makes the same mistake over and over again without correction or guidance, it is on the person who puts that person in the position to make the mistake. If you are horrific, CeCe, at defending the run, and it's third and one, and Coach Parcells puts you out there, that's on Coach Parcells.
10: Yeah.
9: I mean, it's like,
11: because I keep saying that I blame the Steelers, not Aaron Rodgers. They need to be the adults in the room and stop waiting for him. So you're right. And I shouldn't blame James Harden. I should blame the adult in charge and Kenny Atkinson, who has control of the decision.
9: That's right. I mean, I'm sorry. I'm not worried in this moment. Like, hey, James, we're up 22. Come on over here. We're playing prevent defense. That's what we're doing. We're playing prevent defense. I got this guy, Keon Ellis. Most of you have never heard of him out there. Not to be insulting. I'm just saying he's not an everyday name. We got him from Sacramento. Why? Because he's an awesome defender. So I'm going to put him in. Listen, if they come back, I'll get you back in there. But go relax. Go get a head start on whatever you're going to do tonight.
11: I would be
9: get your jersey retired.
11: Oh.
9: I'm just saying. That's what it should have been last night. All right, we said the get out of jail free card, and then you give it back. So Chiefs Rashee Rice, of course, wide receiver, has been ordered to jail, and he's going to miss OTAs because he's been sentenced to serve 30 days in jail after testing positive for marijuana in violation of the terms of his probation for his role in a car crash that left multiple people injured on a Dallas highway 2 years ago. The Texas State Attorney's Office said Tuesday that Rice was ordered to go to jail now as part of his original 30-day sentence for his third-degree felony of racing and causing bodily injury. Let's just take a step back now. Your reaction to that and your reaction to, we talk about adult in the room, your reaction to Kansas City continuing to stand by him.
10: I can't explain it, Ev. I cannot explain this. This is a self-inflicted wound to the nth degree. This is on the Kansas City Chiefs. It's on Rashee Rice. I don't understand how you continue to put yourself in this type of situation. You had a 5-year deferred sentence for this 30 days in jail that you had to serve because of the car crash several years ago. You're undergoing testing for substances of abuse, particularly marijuana. Mm-hmm. I don't understand how you are aware of all of these things, and yet you continue behaviors to put yourself in the crosshairs with law enforcement. What are you doing?
11: It's because you don't care. You don't care.
10: But if he's continuing to show that he does not care, why are the Kansas City Chiefs continuing to rely on him, continuing to allow him to eat up salary cap space, and continuing to plan for him to be one of the primary targets for their quarterback in Patrick Mahomes, who is one of the very best players in the league? This is what I mean when I say that the Kansas City Chiefs take the greatness of Patrick Mahomes for granted. Mm. Because if you were intent on maximizing everything that Patrick Mahomes could be, you would have a zero tolerance policy for nonsense like this. I don't understand why Rashee Rice continues to put himself in this situation, but I also don't understand why the Kansas City Chiefs continuing to support him and continue to rely on him. That makes no sense to me.
9: Let's pretend his personality, his off the field record, was that of Steph Curry's, not his on field. Just like exactly the kind of role model you'd want, right?
11: Who, so, Rice?
9: Yeah.
11: Okay.
9: Is he good?
10: Yeah, he's a good player.
9: But you stopped there. He's a good player.
11: You're saying he's not worth, like, his output doesn't match the grace that they've been giving him? Is this what you're suggesting?
9: It just seems like when you go through players in history, all sports, right? Those that get the most chances are the ones that could provide the biggest return. Is he that? And by the way, when you say, what are you doing in this spot? I don't understand one part of this. If he has one thing that he needs to do to avoid going to jail, and that's to avoid substance, and he cannot avoid it, I am not going to say anything other than I hope he's okay and I hope he gets help, because that is so illogical to think, if you can't avoid something that would send you to jail, there's more there.
10: But hold on, though. Ev, here's where I can't go there, and here's why I have to hold Rashee Rice accountable.
9: Okay.
10: You put yourself in this situation where you're undergoing testing for substances of abuse.
9: Mm-hmm.
10: If you know that you're in that situation and you have a problem and you haven't been able to stop, that's on you to be able to reach out and access the resources that the Chiefs and the NFL as a whole have in place in order to solve for this issue. And maybe it doesn't completely go away, but maybe it's something that you can manage and you can make everybody involved aware of it. And you can work with law enforcement instead of doing things that fly in the face of the ruling or the order that you had where you're not supposed to be using these substances. I don't get it. That doesn't make any sense to me. Like, you are a grown man. The onus is on you to try to take control of your life and to try to fix these things. Even if it is an addiction, you got to seek the help in order to fix it. And that should have been one of the first things that you did following that crash mm-hmm. on a Texas highway that actually hurt other people. That should have been one of the first things that you did. And the fact that you didn't, and you're continuing to do these types of things, That just lets me know that you don't care about yourself, you don't care about your profession, and you don't care about those around you.
11: Yeah, you certainly don't care about others. In addition to holding him accountable, I'm also going to hold the Chiefs accountable. Because let's not pretend like this organization or organizations throughout sports do not have people within their building that know everything about these guys. CeCe, you know this. You were a professional athlete. Were there not people in place in the organization to know what was happening in your life, checks and balances that were provided?
10: NFL security knows everything, Smalls.
11: They know everything.
10: And here's the other thing. A reason why they know everything is because players in that locker room gossip worse than the Real Housewives.
11: Of course they do.
10: They got the coaches, front office, NFL security staff with all of these teams. They got guys that are snitches in the locker room.
11: They know everything.
10: They know everything.
11: If this is a pervasive problem, the organization likely knows about it. And if they don't, shame on them, because this is someone who injured others and went through the court system and is being held accountable. It's your job as an organization to make sure that you have vetted this situation and that you're handling it appropriately. Because not only are you relying on him on the football field, he is part of the branding and face of your franchise. Is this how you're representing yourself to the world? And let's not pretend like the Chiefs do not have a history of this. Because of their winning, we have absolved a lot of off-field stuff with them. It's not been great.
10: They ain't winning now, though. It was 6-11 last year.
11: That's right.
9: If people felt the way about Andy Reid that they do about Bill Belichick, would this overall conversation be as quiet as it's been? People like Andy Reid.
10: People like Andy Reid.
11: People also like Travis Kelce.
9: They're to be
11: people
9: liked.
11: Like Patrick Mahomes.
9: And they are to be liked. Let's not get that twisted. They are likable because they are to be liked. But you're talking about a player here in Rashee Rice that may have, obviously, some sort of health problem. He also has a physical injury in terms of the knee injury that he went up a surgery the other day per Adam Schefter. But that could keep him out. But we're also talking about an organization, as Smalls mentioned, that has had a history of off-field stuff. And we don't bring it up because we like the people. I believe we don't bring it up because we want to give the people who we like the benefit of the doubt.
11: Also because they win. And winning solves everything in sports. If this was the Arizona Cardinals, we would be all over this in a different way.
9: We wouldn't be talking about it.
11: No, we would be talking about it in a negative way a lot. If they had this many off-the-field issues consistently.
9: I think a lot of it has to do with how we feel about the people. It's easier to look at Andy Reid and Patrick Mahomes and Travis Kelce and say, all right, they'll take care of it. They're wonderful. Which they are. They are. Let's not get that twisted. They're amazing at their jobs, and they seem like, I don't know them, they seem like wonderful people.
10: But you wonder when all of this nonsense starts to catch up with them, and it feels like we could be at that point right now.
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16: Well, the fun began with about 7 minutes to go in the game last night for the New York Knicks. An unbelievable 22-point fourth-quarter comeback, outscoring Cleveland 44-11 in the final 12 minutes of that game. Could the Cavs be on the hot mess list?
17: Ooh.
16: Let's find out.
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16: Wow.
11: Evan's Hot Mess Rankings.
16: Too much pressure. I don't like it. Unlike these rankings, your lawn won't be a hot mess with True Green. Nobody makes it easier to get a golf course quality lawn. 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I would say this is maybe one of the most diverse lists in terms of sports and storylines we may have ever had here on Hot Mess. Number five.
13: Number five.
16: For the first time in Hot Mess history, I am outsourcing to Vegas East.
17: What?
16: Hot Mess, I would say, I could group this as those that didn't win the PGA this weekend. Why? Oh. There were two players this weekend at the PGA that were a hot mess in some of their actions. Let me go live to Vegas East, a.k.a. Bristol, Connecticut, to a man that was there at the PGA this weekend in Pennsylvania, Pat Costello. Pat?
18: The two were Rory. I turned off my mic.
17: Oh, yeah, I turned it on.
16: You just turned off your own mic, Pat.
17: I don't know, that was great. I was like, is this my new ERP? It's not working.
18: No, I don't know how that happened. Garrett Hego and Rory McIlroy. So Rory on Thursday and Friday played pretty mediocre and then complained about the entire course and said it was a terrible setup. Then on Saturday played great and was like, actually, the setup's great. And then on Sunday yelled at a fan who chanted USA at him. I can't say what he said because he swore at the fan. And then it looked like he got the fan kicked out. So Rory McIlroy, once again, when things aren't going his way, huge baby. Garrett Hego somehow on Thursday shows up to his tee time late and has a two-stroke penalty for that, ends up missing the cut by one stroke, and then fires his caddy.
16: How is it the caddy's fault?
17: You got to blame somebody. You don't want to blame yourself.
16: What are we doing here?
11: Well, if you tell your caddy, make sure that I get to the tee on time, because he's fine-tuning things at the range.
16: Oh, come on.
18: Man, no, that's not
16: how. If you show up late to the show, Nuno gets fired?
19: Don't tempt him.
16: Why are you not answering that question? Nuno, I'd be nervous if I'm you. He did not just answer that question.
17: She's like, let me turn up
16: my alarm. Oh, my God. Wow. Wow, you did not answer that question. And by the way, Rory, who I like, you know, the USA thing, Rory is not from the United States. Rory lives in the United States. It's not like he's like an
11: anti. Lives in Florida, right?
16: Yeah. Yes, he lives. I believe he lives in Jupiter.
11: Yeah.
16: I mean, what are we doing here?
18: This just goes back to the Ryder Cup when he was all mad at all the fans and stuff like that. It's so soft by him, though. It's like so ridiculously soft to like. It looked like he got the guy kicked out for chanting USA.
16: Number four.
13: Number four.
16: I am going to put the NCAA. They have somewhat of a residency on this. Now, why this week? Couple of things. Did you notice what our guy Will Wade is now doing at LSU? He's getting guys that played in the G League who were drafted in the second round to come on and play for LSU because somehow there are eligibility rules where he could pull it off. RJ Lewis, Louis, how do you say his name? The former St. John's guy? He's now on LSU, which is interesting because he was traded this past season from the Jazz to the Celtics.
11: Wild. Wow.
16: No, Smalls' face was unbelievable just now, right? All tanned. It was unbelievable what you just did. You squinted and you squirmed like, what did you just say?
17: Because the NCAA is ridiculous.
16: How could like, they even find loopholes with, and I don't blame Will Wade. He's now trying to do this with other guys. And we know what happened at Alabama as well with Bediako, I believe his name is. Okay, but that's not it with the NCAA, right? So they don't have the rules around this where the G League guys can somehow come back to college. Also, we're still going to do this cockamamie 2014 playoff? We're really still thinking about this?
11: Yep.
16: Come on, NCAA.
11: Big Ten wants it.
16: I understand. The Big Ten now is acting rightfully so. Like, hey, we're the biggest and best conference. Let's get as many teams as possible. Because of the 24, we will have the highest percentage of it. So this is good for us.
17: More money
16: for
17: us.
16: Right. I'm not blaming the Big Ten. I'm not blaming LSU. I'm blaming somehow the fact that we still have a governing body that is ruling around these
17: things. Let me ask you a question. When's the last time we have said the NCAA did something awesome?
16: And also, I'm going to add another one.
17: Wait. When's the last time?
11: The playoff, though. The playoff. Everybody wanted the playoff. So that would be the last time.
17: But there were some BCS truthers.
16: I'm one of them.
17: Yes. But
16: thank you.
17: They do something. It's good. And they're like, okay, how do we really just squeeze this as much as possible and make it like financially advantageous for us and maybe make it worse and dilute it for the fans.
11: They take it too far.
17: They always take it too far.
11: They have the approach, some is good, more is better.
17: Correct.
16: Okay.
11: Whether it's the NCAA tournament, the college football playoff, they just, you can't have too much of a good thing.
17: Correct.
11: But, I mean, the NCAA, they on these hot mess rankings, they got another hot mess that's brewing, too.
16: Well, Brennan Sorsby, situation I have there too. Because
11: they got some other stuff going too.
16: Let me just get to this, and then I'll go to you. So Brennan Sorsby, who's the Texas Tech quarterback, is in rehab. To his credit, he checked himself into rehab, or people around him like, you have a major gambling problem, you need help. But you know he's filing this injunction to play, and the NCAA hasn't actually ruled on anything. When someone's voluntarily checking themselves into rehab for gambling as an active NCAA athlete, it's pretty easy, I would think, to immediately say you are not eligible to play until we have more details. So they have that. And, CC, you want to add one more to this?
11: Well, yeah. I mean, now you have members of the Congressional Black Caucus and the NAACP telling black athletes to boycott NCAA schools that are in states where Republican Party is participating in gerrymandering. So you have that now, too. So when we start talking about hot mess, the House Minority Leader, Hakeem Jeffries, came out with the NAACP saying that yesterday. Mm. So when we start talking about hot mess,
16: so pick your one.
11: The NCAA got a lot going on right now.
16: No question.
11: They got a lot going on.
17: The other hand's full.
11: Yeah, they do.
16: All right, number three, hot mess.
5: Number three.
16: The aforementioned Kansas City Chiefs. And Rashee Rice is now is going to jail because he violated the conditions of his release. He's also injured. They also now are standing by Kansas City. I'm not saying they should cut him as a result of this, but maybe. I mean, players get cut because of actions. Players get cut because of actions that would be detrimental to a team. He's also injured. They also are yet to sign any of the available free agent wide receivers. I'm not saying any of these guys have perfect track records. Steph Diggs or Tyreek Hill. Deebo Samuel, I believe, is totally clean off the field, to my knowledge, I think. He may not be as good as the other guys anymore, but you get the point. It's not like they've helped Mahomes in such a way that would get them to say, enough is enough, let's release him at this point, let's move on. Sorry, you can still have usage to our treatment and our health, mental health stuff, but you're not going to be an active player on the team. They're a mess. This is just an unnecessary bad look for the Kansas City Chiefs.
11: Yeah, they keep taking the greatness of Patrick Mahomes for granted, right? They keep putting this collection of misfits together in hopes that Patrick Mahomes would somehow elevate the talent base around him. He was able to do it post Tyreek Hill for a couple of years, but it feels like there's been a regression to the mean. And based on the talent level in that wide receiver room, you're not necessarily getting the results that you think you should be getting. And you're not getting the production that allows you to maximize the talent that is Patrick Mahomes. So, yeah, the Kansas City Chiefs have to change how they do business.

0: before Patrick Mahomes got injured. Oh, and he is coming back from injury.
1: Yep. Number two, hot mess.
2: Number two.
1: What if I told you that a team in 2024 would get to the finals, and then after that, the majority governor would sell the team. The general manager would trade the best player. The general manager would then get fired. Then the head coach would get fired. And now the second best player is likely going to get traded. What if I told you that team was the Dallas Mavericks? Hot mess list. They fired Jason Kidd yesterday. Masai Ujiri, who's excellent at his job, takes over. But if you just look at what has happened between 2024 when they got to the finals and now, it is utterly absurd. The voluntary destruction of that franchise.
3: I don't necessarily agree with that. I mean, I don't agree with the fact that they're a hot mess now. What you said prior in terms of Nico Harrison detonating the franchise, that's true. But I actually think that they're operating like a functional franchise. They bring in an adult in the room that's won a championship in Masai Ujiri. He's been great at being able to identify talent, especially internationally in Europe and in Africa. So credit to them for that.
1: That I agree
3: with. They've got a player in Cooper Flagg that they believe is the cornerstone to a team that will eventually be a championship contender. And so they're moving on from all of the other ancillary pieces in that franchise that they brought in to potentially contend now. They're getting rid of the two timelines mess, and they're getting rid of any association with the previous regime. I actually don't have a problem with what they're doing now. If you look at the last several years,
1: that's what I'm doing.
3: I understand you're
1: 100%.
3: But what they're doing right now makes perfect sense.
1: Understood. But let me give you a couple of add-ons. Number one, 4 years, $40 million. They gave him a contract extension before the last season.
0: Yeah.
1: Out the door.
3: A lot happened between the beginning of last season and now.
1: Also, as Nuno points out, who's the best player right now individually in the Eastern Conference? Jalen Brunson. Who didn't give him a contract extension? The Dallas Mavericks. Where this started,
3: it's not the same owner, though.
1: Well, that's where I was going to go. Where this started is Mark Cuban had every right to sell the team. What has happened with ownership and governorship since has been a disaster. While I blame Nico Harrison, I do not fully blame him. I don't believe it is fully his fault for trading Luka or for now what's happening with Jason Kidd. Because you're allowed in life to have a lot of bad ideas. Someone has to approve it. And governorship of the Mavs approved the idea. You know, yeah, we should trade that Luka guy. That's a great idea. Someone had to approve it, and that's where the blame goes. But there can only be number one in terms of hot mess rankings brought to us by True Green.
2: Number one.
1: Well, this team was so far off of this list until about 7 minutes to go in a game last night. The Cleveland Cavaliers are number one for today in hot mess. Now, how could you say somebody in the Eastern Conference Finals is a hot mess? Well, because their season may have ended last night. They had one of the worst collapses we have ever seen in the history of the NBA playoffs. A 22-point fourth quarter lead that was thrown out the door, and the New York Knicks outscored the Cleveland Cavaliers 44-11 over the final 12 minutes of the game. That 33-point margin, ironically enough, is the same margin that Anthony Edwards said, peace out, I'm going to go congratulate the Spurs at the end of the Spurs-Wolves series. There's a lot more to get to on this. We will paint the entire picture. Knicks-Cavs coming up after Smalls has this from Sherwin-Williams.
0: That's right, Evan. 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
10: Unsportsmanlike. I may lose it here. I'm sorry, Smalls. I know you're fixing your ear because I'm yelling too much.
11: No, I have a new
10: much,
11: one. I have a new one.
10: But I'm going to break it with how loud.
11: No, you broke the other one, so.
10: Well, CeCe's on his way to breaking this one, and I may Mariano it and with how loud we're going to be about this. I may close it. He's headed in a big spot, and I want to be Mariano because we're going to destroy that earpiece because this is ridiculous what Cleveland did last night.
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10: 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Yes, we have been loud. We're going to continue to be loud because how can you not have energy and passion over what we saw last night at Madison Square Garden, where the New York Knicks had one of the great comebacks we've ever seen and the Cleveland Cavaliers had one of the great collapses we've ever seen. New York outscored Cleveland 44-11 over the final 12 minutes of the game. Cleveland was up 22 points in the fourth quarter. Let me say that again. 22 points in the fourth quarter. They were outscored then at one point, 18-1. Jalen Brunson had 11 of those 18. And then in overtime, the Knicks got off to a 9-0 start in OT. And the Knicks had a very clear game plan. James Harden, where you at? We're going to attack, attack, attack, and they annihilated the Cavs. And the Cavs, Kenny Atkinson, it was holding timeouts till when? Till next year if he's the coach in Chicago? I mean, what are we doing here?
11: You're going to hold them for what? For what?
13: You let them go on an 18-1 run before you call timeout. Why?
11: I cannot even imagine how that feels this morning if you're a Cavs fan.
10: If you're waking up in Cleveland, who's your target? You're a Cavs fan right now. You're listening to us on ESPN Cleveland.
13: I mean, you might as well go James Harden. He's such an easy mark.
10: All right, so wait, make the case.
13: Based on what Jalen Brunson did, you might as well grab James Harden.
10: But let's make the case for both.
11: Everyone else is going at him. We might as well, too.
13: Yeah. I mean, Kenny Atkinson benched James Harden in the fourth quarter in game two. Might as well blame James Harden.
11: Yeah.
13: Blame him for everything.
11: But
13: it's not his fault. Kenny Atkinson is the one in charge.
11: Exactly.
13: And so he's got to make the difficult decision in terms of how we hide James Harden. And essentially, the Knicks executed the same game plan that the Cavs should have used, which is attack the liability of the Knicks defense, which is Jalen Brunson.
11: Right.
13: But they allowed the Knicks to beat them to the punch. They allowed Mike Brown to put Jalen Brunson in situations where they could abuse James Harden. Between the fourth quarter, between the 7:40 mark in the fourth quarter to the end of the game, Jalen Brunson had 7 made field goals against James Harden. That cannot happen. That is a fireable offense. If the Cavs don't make it out of this series, I'm starting to come around to Evan's point of view. Kenny Atkinson may well cost himself his job.
10: I have official word from ESPN Cleveland. Chris Oldak just chimed in, part of Really Big Show, ESPN Cleveland, with Tony Rizzo and Aaron Goldhammer. And shout out to Riz, who's a hero, had a heart attack a couple of weeks ago, fighting through it and working. I mean, the guy's amazing.
11: Back, unbelievable. Yeah.
10: Unbelievable. Health first, Riz. Just throwing that out there, but he's amazing.
13: Glad to have Riz back, though.
10: No doubt. Yeah. He just said their rundown today, Kenny first, Harden second.
11: Kenny first, Harden second.
10: That's what he just said. Yeah.
11: Well, because Kenny's in control of the Harden situation,
10: that's
11: so he
10: point.
11: Deserves first billing. When with 7:49 left to go, you have a 99.9% chance to win the game. You need to coach and play accordingly, and he did not. And Mike Brown said, this is the game plan, and we're going to keep attacking Harden. We're going to have Brunson all over him, disrupting him, and it's working, and you don't adjust. That's on you. And ESPN Cleveland should lead with Kenny Atkinson today.
10: So is it illegal to take James Harden out of the game when you have a 22-point lead to go prevent defense? Is that not legal? Is it illegal to all of a sudden say, guys, go over the screens? We're not switching. James, in order for me to keep you out there, just go over the screens. We have 2 7-footers behind you. The whole point is you don't go under because you don't want to create the separation, right? If you go under, you're creating separation. You can hit a three. If you go over, the guy can drive past you. So what you do is you switch so there's no space either way. Well, guess what? If you go over the screen and they potentially get a step on you, you have 2 7-footers, CC, behind you. That's, I mean, it's ridiculous. One of the main reasons I don't get worried ever walking on the street when you're there is, who's going to mess with us when we got CC behind us? They got Evan Mobley and Jared Allen standing there. If you got to go over the screen, and Brunson, who's awesome, I've been wrong about Brunson. He is the best player on the team now. I'm wrong, Knicks fans. I get it. But if you got to go over and he blows by him, then okay, Allen and Mobley are trees behind you. What the hell are you doing? Or take him out of the game. Why is it hard for a coach to say to a player, even a Hall of Fame player like Harden, James, Keon's coming in. Who? Keon Ellis, you know, the guy we got from Sacramento who's literally a defender? That's why he plays cornerback for us. He's not a guard. He plays cornerback / safety. That's what he does for a living.
11: Yeah.
10: He's coming in. We're putting him on Brunson, and we're not letting him come back.
11: I don't care. As a coach, you don't care about a player's feelings in that moment. You care about tactically what is the best move to win the game.
10: But why would Harden's feelings even be hurt?
11: But
10: you're up 22.
11: But you're saying how maybe you're worried about having to say something to him or worried about his reaction. I'm trying to win the game.
10: That's right.
11: I don't. And by the way, if you have a problem with it, take it up with me after we win. And then we'll have a conversation about it. But I'm trying to win the game.
10: I don't want us to lose sight, and I know we're not trying to, from how unbelievable the Knicks were.
11: They were incredible. Right? Jalen Brunson was elite in the fourth. He was so special.
10: And the flip side, Smalls, if we're going to critique Kenny Atkinson, Mike Brown deserves a lot of praise. Because Mike Brown said, okay, what is Cleveland doing to get the 22-point lead? Oh, they're putting our heart and soul guy, I guess somewhat pun intended, Josh Hart out there, and they're sagging. They're going to say, go ahead, become Steph Curry, because you're not going to be able to do that. So he's like, all right, well, we're screwed here. We're down 22. I love Josh Hart. We got to figure out. Landry, come on in. Landry Shamet, awesome three-point shooter. They can't leave you open. So if they guard you, guess what? One less guy in there for that guy, Brunson, to drive. Mike Brown, hell of a job using your bench. Mike Brown is better for this team than Tom Thibodeau is. Tom Thibodeau, for me, had a ceiling. Mike Brown's been to the finals. Who has he been to the finals with? The Cleveland Cavaliers. So they should know that he's going to make these adjustments better than anyone. Yeah, I'm not trying to fire Mike Brown. I see what you're doing over
13: there. Yeah, I'm about to say, if Sam Merrill makes that three at the end of the fourth quarter.
10: Mike Brown's off.
13: Get Tibbs in there. Firing Mike Brown.
10: I'm just saying, like, this is
13: same,
10: crazy
13: same result
10: what
13: as game one of the finals last year. Mm-hmm, you're talking about firing Mike Brown.
11: That's
10: this
11: right.
10: This is just insane what happened last night.
13: Yeah.
10: Insane. The Knicks deserve all the credit in the world. Mike Brown deserves all the credit. Jalen Brunson. Mikal Bridges hitting big shot after big shot. Knowing, hey, Mitch. Mitch Robinson, you got to come out.
13: Being ready when his number is called deserves a ton of credit,
10: but
13: too.
10: But that's about playing the guys enough during the course of the season. Stay ready so you don't have to get ready. He didn't have to get ready because he's been ready. Even Jordan Clarkson gave them early minutes. Maybe not great ones, but
13: not
10: he played.
13: Great minutes.
11: But think about the difference in a year. Not only is the result different, we are talking about Mike Brown tactically making really smart moves. We're not talking about fatigue. We're not wondering if the Knicks are going to have the firepower to withstand games that go to overtime or games at this type of the time of the year. Excuse me. They seem revitalized in a different way. And Mike Brown deserves a lot of credit for the way that the Knicks have turned it on heading into the playoffs and what they are now, not only after having rest coming in and winning that game, but being able to climb out of this deficit and not panicking and tactically knowing the right moves to make. Mike Brown has been awesome.
13: Yeah, listen, he didn't make the right move in the third quarter, though. Like, I mean, like, credit with Mike Brown in the fourth quarter and overtime, but in the third quarter, playing Mitchell Robinson, what, 4 or 5 minutes? When they employed the hack commit strategy, that's when the Cavs built their lead. They're like, listen, we'd rather foul Mitchell Robinson, not allow your offense to get in their flow, not allow you to get a rhythm and make your shots from deep. We'll rather that than allow Jalen Brunson and Karl Anthony Towns to get going. So, like, credit to Kenny Atkinson for doing that and doing that when he had a lead to try to build the lead, and he was successful. They led by as many as 16 in that third quarter. But then they gave it all back midway through the fourth. And for the life of me, I will not understand why he didn't do something different when it comes to trying to defend Jalen Brunson. I don't care who it is, whether it's Karl Anthony Towns or OG or Landry Shamet or Mikal Bridges. Somebody else is going to have to beat me other than Jalen Brunson. I'm not letting Jalen Brunson go 7-9 in the fourth quarter. I'm just not going to let it happen. I'm not going to let James Harden be on an island with Jalen Brunson. Kenny Atkinson, why didn't you just do what Mike Brown was doing to you? Double team the point guard, double team Donovan Mitchell, double team James Harden as soon as they come across half court and force the extra passes, have your guys rotate, and take your chances with others making wide open shots. And up until that point in the fourth quarter, they weren't making shots. I do not understand it.
10: You just mentioned a name that we probably have not mentioned enough. We will get to that name next. We're on Sportsmanlike, presented by Progressive Insurance.
12: 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Now the pressure sits squarely on the Thunder in Game 2 at home. 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
12: The Knicks come storming back in the largest playoff comeback win since 1970.
13: You open the floor up a little bit, just takes the right guys shooting basketball and crowd that we have. Anything can happen. Anything can happen.
12: Shot clock at two. Bridges sees it, puts up a three right side, and it hits it.
13: Anything can happen.
12: Shamet puts it off.
13: Anything can happen.
12: Middle of the lane, floater, of course, Brunson again.
13: You don't want to give up ever.
14: We were wondering how game one of the Eastern Conference Finals was going to compete with game one of the Western Conference Finals. Let me just say that it met the moment.
15: Bing bong.
16: You know what's funny? Do you remember the hype? If people go back on the podcast and listen to the 9 a.m. Eastern Hour yesterday when we posed that question, because we were coming off of this unbelievable Spurs-Thunder double overtime game, right? And then we're like, all right, well, we got the game tonight, and it's on ESPN, and it's on ESPN Radio, as the NBA playoffs are on ESPN Radio, presented by Gusto and the ESPN app. We're like, all right, how do we figure out a way for this to top it? And the number one answer that both of you gave, which leads me right into what we're going to next, is if Donovan Mitchell drops 50 in the Garden in his home against his home.

0: hometown team, which during the broadcast last night, they talked about, you know, him growing up in Westchester County, New York, and being around the Garden. Mm-hmm. And obviously his dad, I shouldn't say obviously, his dad worked for the Mets. And I'm not sure if he still does, but he worked mm-hmm. forever for the Mets yep. in player relations, community stuff. And so very successful family, hardworking family, but wanted to be a basketball player, Knicks, etc. If he dropped 50... Well, he was trending towards having that all-time great moment for him in winning in the Garden, and then his last made field goal came with 8:19 left in the fourth quarter. And it's funny, so this morning, I'm standing there and talking to Hembo from Get Up, and he said, because I've done the Wade-Mitchell comparison, he goes, would Wade let that happen? I said, I don't think so. You know, they lost to the Mavs in the finals, obviously, which was a bad loss, when J.J. Barea somehow was, like, guarding LeBron. I'm like, I don't think he would let that. Maybe there was moments like that, but like, it is. I love Donovan Mitchell. It is somewhat of a knock on Donovan Mitchell that you allowed a 22-point blown lead in a playoff game.
1: But I think this morning we haven't talked about it up until this point because he is further down in the pecking order of people that we're going to blame. Further down in the pecking order of people that we feel like is responsible for what happened to the Cavs last night.
0: Should he be further down though? Best player on the team. Face of the franchise, contract extension looming, all the stuff that we've been talking about.
1: I hear what you're saying. When you're the biggest star on the team, just like Jalen Brunson put the Knicks on his back last night and stepped up when it mattered the most, as you say, greatness, being your best when your best is required. Jalen Brunson fit that bill last night in the fourth and into overtime, so you can assign the same to Donovan Mitchell. When there is a very clear and obvious vulnerability on your team and your coach doesn't make that adjustment, I'm going to blame the vulnerability and I'm going to blame the person who didn't make the adjustment far more than I'm going to blame somebody like Donovan Mitchell.
2: Fair or no, I'm going to put some blame on Donovan Mitchell because you can't have one made field goal in the last 20 minutes of the game where the opposing team ends the game on a 44-11 run. Can't happen. Don't give a damn about James Harden, Jalen Brunson, what the Knicks did, Landry Shamet, being a fourth quarter adjustment for Mike Brown. None of that matters to me. You have one made field goal in the last 20 minutes of gameplay? Dwayne Wade would never. And that's the guy that you compared him to.
0: Yeah, yeah.
2: You know, you gave him a pass because he's been with Utah and Cleveland, and outside of LeBron years, Cleveland has not necessarily been the model of being a functional franchise. Like, he got to this point, you're in the championship rounds, you have game one in a stranglehold, 22-point lead, and you can't close the show, and then you go missing in terms of your playmaking and your scoring? That's unacceptable, Ev. I can't buy that.
0: You just said something that is really key, the first part, the playmaking. Where I would be critical of Donovan, and I'm sure he's thinking about this because he is an accountable athlete, a good person.
2: No assists in the fourth quarter or overtime.
0: There you go.
2: None.
0: There you go. Because you can't.
2: None.
0: You can't properly post game seven against Detroit say one of the keys to the game was Donovan Mitchell getting Allen and Mobley involved early and often. Game seven, Jared Allen, lights not too bright, all that kind of stuff, and then not operate that way. That should be your break glass in case of emergency. Is Donovan? We need you to be Magic, not Michael. He's neither, but you get what I'm saying, right? Like, he did not do that. Late in the game, it's not even about him scoring. Are you going to facilitate other people scoring? He didn't do that. He didn't bail them out when the Knicks were on an 18-1 run. Harden took seemingly more shots than he did, it felt like, and Harden scored 3 points in that final 12-plus minutes. He scored none. Donovan Mitchell is awesome.
2: How do you survive
0: but not
2: that,
0: last
2: though?
0: Night.
2: How do you survive that, though? When your top two playmakers on your team have no assists in the fourth quarter or overtime and combine to only have two made field goals during that same span.
0: Is this serious?
2: How is that survivable?
0: It's not. That's why they didn't.
2: Okay, so we sit here and we blame Kenny Atkinson, and I believe he deserves some blame. But just because we blame Kenny Atkinson don't mean we let Donovan Mitchell and James Harden skate. They both deserve a level of criticism. Yeah, what you are on the defensive end as a liability, okay, we understand that. But that don't stop you from offense.
0: Jalen Brunson, perfect example.
2: If you're not providing that dimension, what the hell are you on the court for?
1: Mm-hmm.
2: Let somebody else do it. Yeah. If you don't want to do it, let somebody else do it.
0: Small, is this series over?
1: Yeah.
0: It's wild to ask after one game, but it's over?
1: I... I want to give Cleveland the requisite respect that they deserve from what we've seen of them so far in these playoffs. But A, I don't know from a momentum standpoint how you possibly come back from what we saw last night. We already thought that the Knicks were going to win the series and that the Cavs were at a deficit. And two, Mike Brown told you what they're going to continue to do with James Harden, and I don't know how you stop it. The book is out on James Harden. This is the sixth game in these playoffs when he's had more turnovers than field goals. The Cavs are 0-6 in those games. They're 0-6 in those games. We have the data points to suggest that if New York continues to attack him in this way, that it's going to be advantageous for them. So
0: Wait. When you say you don't know how to stop it, he doesn't have to guard Jalen Brunson.
1: But it seems like Kenny Atkinson is not removing him from that situation. And maybe adjustments will be made going into game two.
2: But listen, based on how the game went last night, Kenny Atkinson should have doubled Jalen Brunson as soon as he came across the timeline every single time. The Knicks through the first three quarters of that game were 4 of 23 from three-point land. I am going to make somebody else beat me. Karl Anthony Towns had a miserable game up until that point. Miserable game. Did not play well at all. Had some bonehead plays. I don't know why he wants to engage in these fouls, the offensive foul where he's holding Jared Allen down when Jared Allen commits a flagrant on Josh Hart. So we thought that gets waved off. He does the same thing to Evan Mobley in the fourth quarter. Like, they're just boneheaded plays. We got bad Karl Anthony Towns last night, and the Cavs couldn't take advantage of it by being able to close out that game. Like, if I'm Kenny Atkinson, there is no world that exists where the rest of this series, I'm going to let Jalen Brunson have the kind of airspace that he had, the one-on-one situations with my worst defender on the court. There's no way. Worst defender on the team. There's no way I'm going to allow that to happen moving forward.
0: Nuno, Knicks fan, your thoughts on what happened last night? Was it Knicks comeback or Cavs collapse?
3: No, this was a complete collapse by the Cavs that was aided and abetted by the fact that the best fourth quarter scorer in the league right now was playing against them. Like Jalen Brunson, if you look at the numbers, I think there's a stat out there that he's had the most fourth quarter points out of in the playoffs, I think out of anyone in the NBA at this point in time in recent history, right? Like he scored, I think, the second most points in the playoffs since 2021. And like that was his first time in the playoffs. But Canty, to your point about the double teaming, that's where they got a lot of big shots off of that, because they did start sending a double team at Brunson. Remember, he had that like 11 point stretch where he scored. But
2: you're right. They did start double teaming him after he got going.
3: Correct.
2: My point is, don't let him get going because those others are not going to play with the same confidence if that lead is still at 22 points.
3: Exactly. No, and listen, I don't know who would want to fire Mike Brown yesterday.
4: We're being too easy on Nuno.
3: That's not something I would ever say.
0: Wait a minute. Pat, are you going to include this next, or you want to get to this for 2 seconds now? I just will produce on the air.
4: You can do it now.
0: Okay. Cam, go ahead, because Cam Pratt has a piece of information by way of text message late last night.
1: Oh.
4: I can't believe it's taken until 7:42 for us to mention this, but at 10:06 yesterday, Nuno texts our group chat, and I'll editorialize for the children out there. Knicks have the sense of an urgency of a preseason game. Fire my Brown, I think he meant Mike Brown, and take that bleeping bobblehead off the desk.
3: Okay, let's leave the bobblehead on the desk.
0: We have a Jalen Brunson bobblehead on the desk.
4: By the way, 22 minutes later, what the bleep is Cat doing?
3: Again, another offensive foul, as Kitty brought up earlier.
4: That's
3: like,
4: a fair
3: he's
4: question,
3: pulling
4: actually.
3: Someone else's, like pulling a defender's arm and like getting called for an offensive foul. No, but
4: and now he thinks the series is over.
0: He does think the series is over. And he has every right to feel that way, but he won't say the words.
3: I just don't know.
1: He doesn't want to.
3: No, because I don't know how this is. You know, Charles Barkley was the only one on that desk last night that said that. Like, how do you come back from this? You probably can't come back from this.
0: Well, that was interesting. Barkley did say all losses are not created equal.
2: He's right.
0: But Nuno not saying they're done, Cavs, even though he feels that way, has created a unique alliance. Like, a lot of times in WWE, you see, like, oh, this person's paired with that person. Now these other two people are paired. Pat and Cam are aligned today against Nuno.
5: Because you guys have all said, yeah, we don't know how they come back from this. The series is over. Which Nuno is also saying, but then he's going, no, but the series isn't over. But like, he wants both things to be true.
2: But Pat, it's his team. He can't touch the money.
5: Yeah, come but on. He's saying, I don't know how they possibly come back from this.
1: I just
5: yeah,
1: don't.
5: Can you win the series without coming back?
2: You can't touch the money and say that it's over, and there's still three more wins to go for the Knicks. But I get exactly what you're
1: saying. Especially after last year, their name is street signs prematurely.
2: You guys are off base.
0: I'm with Pat. It sounds like Nuno's getting the RK out and celebrating with the drinks for everyone today, Smalls.
1: Well, he should do that anyway, because if you wake up early like we do, but you want to go out, you want to enjoy life, maybe celebrate a Knicks win, but you don't want to feel it the next morning, you need to get yourself some RK Zero Proof. 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
6: I'm over it. Ugh. With Pat the producer.
7: There's an epidemic going on. People wearing jeans at the gym.
8: Oh, really?
7: Are you going to go about your day? Corned beef and cabbage. Disgusting. I don't know why people eat this. Does anyone still go to tanning salons and use tanning beds? Sorry. Like, Ev, I know you're a big spray tan guy.
8: I'm not afraid to admit that I've gotten spray tans in the past. I got one before the Super Bowl. You guys ripped me.
7: Yeah, you were orange.
8: How dare you? It was a beautiful golden brown.
7: Ugh.
9: I'm over it. I'm sick and tired and over it.
7: Get a life.
10: Yes, each and every day, our producer, Pat Costello, gives us items in and around sports, entertainment, his life that he is over. Here on Unsportsmanlike, presented by Progressive Insurance, along with Chris Canty, the spray tan, Michelle Smallman, Evan Cohen, with you. That was part of the rejoin.
11: You're a bad
10: No, it was in the rejoin.
11: No, it wasn't a spray tan. It was a tanning bed.
10: It said spray tan.
11: You are a terrible teammate, sir.
10: Why? I would never point out someone else's spray tan. Pat, go
8: only
10: ahead.
8: Only your own.
10: I've never done it.
11: I mean, your hair has a spray tan.
10: That I've done many times,
8: right,
10: including today.
11: What do you call it? Hair mascara?
8: Hair mascara.
12: Hair mascara.
8: Evan uses a little hair mascara every day.
10: That's right. I do.
8: You should just embrace the salt and pepper.
11: I'm telling you, man. Go salt and pepper, man. There's nothing wrong with it. It's okay over here, man.
8: Salt and pepper is okay. It's cool.
10: I'm neither of the two, so that's probably why I don't do it. Pat.
12: Well, we might as well keep the Evan beefs going, because we have a beef between Evan and Cam.
10: Oh, yeah.
8: Oh, what's going on, guys?
10: What a terrible thing he did.
8: Let's talk it out.
12: There's an ESPN field day coming up, and I guess pickleball's on the schedule, and Evan was like, oh, I would play pickleball. Cam, are you playing with anyone? Cam?
13: Yeah, I got a teammate. Sorry, Ev.
10: Okay, so here's what happened. Nuno, on Monday at 1:57 p.m. Eastern, sends me a text of a sign that must have been up in Bristol, not where we are, because the field day is happening in Bristol, Connecticut, Vegas East. And I love going to Bristol. I want to go as much as possible, but we need to be specific in the days and the setup, whatever. Nuno sends me this, like, flyer. It says, you're invited to the ESPN Field Day Pickleball and Cornhole Tournament. It gives a day, the time, how you sign up, all that kind of stuff. Double elimination tournament. This would be great. We should do this for the show. I'll go, whoever else wants to go and play.
8: Mm-hmm.
10: And Cam says, well, I'm already playing with someone else. What kind of move is that? Wouldn't you just ask the people on the show first?
8: You don't live there.
12: Well, Evan has.
10: I live equidistance from here and there.
13: But you're there 95%
10: of the
13: time.
10: Wait a minute.
8: We call them Vegas East because they are typically in a separate location from us. So why would he consider you as a potential teammate for an event in a place where we're not normally at?
13: This is the third time I've played in this tournament. I'm
12: going to defend Evan on this one.
10: Yeah, go ahead.
12: Because Evan has been very vocal about wanting to come to Bristol recently. Yes. And he's also the person on the show who's talked the most about playing pickleball.
10: That's very competitive. That's right.
11: But he's not going to Bristol to play pickleball, sir.
10: He's not going to Bristol.
11: You're not driving an hour and a half solely for the purpose of playing pickleball, sir.
13: I think he would. He definitely would.
12: For the ESPN pickleball teams,
13: I would. For content.
10: But now I don't have a partner. So, Pat,
11: I don't think that's a coincidence.
12: I've never played before.
10: Wow.
12: So.
13: Here are my options. I can tell my partner currently, Bobby, who works in programming, that I need
10: Bobby in programming.
13: Yeah, Bobby in programming.
8: Bobby.
13: Yeah. I played with him last year or the year before. One of the last.
8: How'd you
13: years.
8: Do? Is he a good teammate?
13: We won a couple games. We did not win, but we made it. I think to like the final six or something like that.
10: I'm not saying I'm Jeannie Bouchard out there. But, I mean, come on.
13: Bobby's good. I play
11: with
13: him a lot.
11: Don't disparage Bobby from programming.
10: That's right. I'm not. I'm saying he's probably not Jeannie Bouchard either.
13: He's not.
10: So, all right. So, here's
13: but
10: the deal.
13: That's
8: well, Bobby,
13: my option.
8: Take a trace.
10: Right? No, he has nothing to do with Bobby. That's to do with Cam. Nuno, why
11: so you want Cam to big time Bobby?
10: No, I want to play against Cam.
13: Yeah, what's better, me playing with Evan or Evan and I playing against each other? I think it's that.
8: So let me go to Nuno or Cam?
10: Wait, hold on. Nuno or Pat, would either of you play? Or Javonte. Nuno, why did you send it to me? Because you sent it to me separate. You did a side text with this big ESPN field day the other day.
14: Because I know you're always looking for a reason to come up to Bristol.
13: He almost said excuse.
14: It was like the Breen bang, and he had to stop himself last night. But I almost said, I know you want to come up here, and I was like, hey, this would be a great reason for you to come up here, you know, enjoy the ESPN field day.
10: All right, so here's what I would like. For on-air purposes, if any ESPN on-air broadcaster is out there and they are listening or watching the show and you're interested in playing pickleball, I need a partner. So
8: I would
10: please
8: volunteer,
10: reach out
8: but
10: to
8: I've
10: me.
8: Never played.
10: Well, would you?
12: Yeah, we don't know.
10: It's harder for you to go just from a transportation because we don't live in the same place, and I live in a place that is easier to get to Bristol than you do. Also, I want to win.
12: And Michelle would come back with a concussion.
10: I mean, it would be funny if we played together. It really would be.
13: Would it be better if we played together or against each other?
10: No, Smalls and I on the same team.
13: Then you're not going to win.
8: Phil, or what?
10: He just said, then you're not going to win.
13: You just said
10: they just buried you.
8: I've never played before. Why would they think I would win?
12: You just said that, too.
10: I know, but I just wanted to start the
11: Can you tackle people in pickleball?
13: You can, once.
10: It's in Bristol.
11: That's all we would need.
8: There you go. You're out. We won.
11: Exactly. Hey, they can't beat us if they can't play.
8: By any means necessary. Should you and I play on a team?
10: Exactly. ESPN talent.
11: We haven't lost to anybody.
8: By the way, I'd be behind you going, yeah.
11: All our can't finish the pickleball match.
10: Very disappointed.
8: We will come home with the trophy.
13: You're going down, Ev.
10: Well, I don't have a partner.
13: We'll find someone for you.
10: Next one, Pat.
12: We learned something about Javonte yesterday after the show that Cam and I were truly baffled
13: by.
12: This
13: is ridiculous.
12: Javonte flosses twice a day, which is way too much.
8: What? Aren't you supposed to?
12: No. Once a day. What are you flossing in the morning for? What's going on overnight that you need to floss again in the morning? Twice a day?
10: Doesn't matter.
12: Floss once at night.
11: I feel guilty.
8: You floss twice a day?
11: I floss after every meal.
12: Three? How many have you eaten? Three meals?
11: I'll only eat twice a day, so I floss after every meal.
12: That's too much flossing.
8: According to the American Dental Association, for guidelines on dental hygiene and preventative care, it says that you should be flossing once a day.
12: Exactly.
11: I don't like the idea of something being stuck in my teeth.
8: Yeah, that's gross.
11: So that's why I floss after every meal. I know it's weird. It's a quirk.
10: I don't think it's weird. I don't floss at all.
11: It has nothing to do with hygiene. It's more of a quirk. Like, I just hate the idea of something feeling stuck between my teeth.
8: Now, do you do the floss on the string or do you do the floss that's like a pick?
11: Both. Mm-hmm. Just depends. Like, sometimes if I'm out, I got the picks with me. If I'm at home, I've got the string.
8: Yeah. I brush twice a day, floss once. Yeah.
12: Evan, you should probably floss.
11: Brush twice a day.
10: I have great teeth.
12: Yeah, but you should floss still.
10: Are you sure Javonte didn't mean the floss that he does?
8: Nice.
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6: My dad and I used to play tennis against one another, and I still have never beaten him to this day.
7: Good job, Mr. Tony. There you go. Tony Smalls knows what's up. And you know what? The moment you do, which there will be a point where you will, it'll feel that much better.
6: No, I'm terrible at tennis.
7: Okay.
6: I don't think I've ever been.
8: Gotta keep your head up.
7: There will never be a moment in your sporting career where you can beat your dad in tennis. I feel like I could see you taking lessons at some point and, like, getting good and just having one match. No?
6: We're on to Padel.
7: It's a great sport.
6: I'm getting a group together to take a lesson.
9: Padel?
6: Padel. You want to come?
7: So much fun.
9: I'll come. I'm not going to be any good at it, but I'll come.
6: We've never played. I'm getting a group of people here at ESPN together to take a... Evan, I would invite you, but you've already played, so you don't need an introduction.
9: But it's like pickleball and racquetball together.
6: Yeah. I mean,
7: so it's like what? Pickleball? I don't think it's like pickleball.
6: But it's like racquetball.
9: Pickleball and racquetball together.
7: I don't know. You should play it and make that decision. I don't find it similar to pickleball.
9: Because it's in like a cage, right?
7: Yes.
9: And you can hit the ball off the wall.
7: Correct.
6: Yes.
7: It's a really fun sport.
9: But there is a racket.
7: Yes.
9: Or paddle, whatever you want to call it.
7: Yes. I just don't...
9: There's a net.
7: No, I know, but I'm telling you.
6: Yes.
7: So, pickleball
9: and racquetball together.
7: I don't think so.
6: There are some similarities.
7: I'm just telling you. I don't think so.
6: We'll take lessons and we'll be great at it.
7: Ping pong and pickleball are similar to me. And I think people say that padel is more like squash or racquetball kind of combination.
6: Squash.
7: Yeah, you play that.
9: There's no net in squash, though, is there?
7: No, but you have to use the wall, or you can use the wall. It's a really fun sport.
9: But that's why I combined it with racquetball.
7: Okay, you just didn't realize that. You've been to a match.
6: No. I was thinking squash is the one with the bird, the little thing.
7: Isn't that badminton?
6: I don't know.
9: That's badminton.
6: Oh, okay, my bad.
9: With the birdie?
6: Mitten.
9: Yeah.
7: Mitten. Badminton. I can't say that word. 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Before we get back into the Knicks and the Cavs, just a wild game last night, let's talk for a second about what's happening tonight. We are all very excited. We have the honor this evening to go to the Sports Business Journal Award show that they have, and they said that they wanted us to be a presenter for the first couple of awards tonight. We got the guest list. We're going to have stories tomorrow. Heavy hitters. What?
9: Yeah, but I mean, the bigger question is, do we need to coordinate with our outfits for the red carpet?
6: Great question, CC.
9: Is there an unsportsmanlike uniform for this event?
7: Okay, so I have like a blue suit that's like that brightish blue suit that I wear, kind of like I don't even know how to describe the color.
6: It's not CC's shirt color.
7: No, his shirt is a little bit darker, and then I have like a grayish dark blue kind of suit. I brought two suits. One I'll wear tonight and the other jacket I'll wear tomorrow.
6: What's the other one tomorrow?
7: Well, that's it. That's all I brought.
6: No, but what's the color?
9: Blue is gray.
6: Blue and gray. I thought you meant a gray shirt. My bad.
7: No. So that's all because I'm staying over at a Marriott tonight in the city, so that's all I got.
9: So we're going blue suit.
7: Whatever you want to do. I don't know.
9: Do we coordinate it all together, or how do we?
6: I don't have a blue dress, but that's okay. That'd be too much blue.
9: Yeah, it'd be too much
6: blue.
9: I'll
6: do something maybe.
9: You could do the alternative color for our group.
6: Do I go black dress, or do I go like more of a neutral dress?
9: Neutral.
7: Yeah. I have brown shoes.
9: It's 90 degrees outside.
6: Ooh,
9: not a black dress.
6: But my neutral is like a tan leather dress.
7: That'll work.
6: I wore it to the Basketball Writers Association.
7: Yeah.
6: It looks like a Band-Aid.
7: No, I'm just kidding. Oh my God.
6: No, I look like a Band-Aid. It's fine. I have a little more color than I did that
7: time. Oh, you know what? All right, so we're going to go with, then I'll go with the blue and I have like a tan.
6: Okay, you guys both
7: shoes.
6: Wear blue, I'll wear blue. Tan.
7: And I'm going to wear like, I'm actually going to wear like nice shoes and not the sneakers. Is that what I should do? You guys are both looking at me.
9: I don't care what's on your feet.
6: Yeah, I
7: don't know what the look is these days for like the cool people. Like a lot of people.
9: Well, you're not cool, so you don't have to worry about it.
6: That's right.
7: Nice
6: no one's
7: shoes.
6: Expecting you to have cool shoes.
9: Yeah, exactly.
7: Okay, great. Wonderful. Good to see you guys, too. All right, well, we are excited to be there tonight. Sports Business Journal Awards show that we are presenting this evening, and hopefully some details on that and some interactions tomorrow that you will hear about. We will not blow a 22-point lead, I hope, this evening, as the New York Knicks came back in Game 1 of the Eastern Conference Finals last night. 115-104, overtime victory over the Cleveland Cavaliers. A 22-point fourth quarter comeback. Knicks are now riding an 8-game postseason winning streak. Just an unreal turnaround as 18-1 run the Knicks had in this game. 11 of those 18 points from their best player, who was awesome last night, Jalen Brunson. Yes, I said their best player. I am going to acknowledge that instead of OG Anunoby at this point.
9: Was he the best player on the court last night?
7: Who are you saying was if it wasn't him?
9: No, I mean, his performance was the best player on the court, but is he the best player in this series?
7: I'm not going to disrespect him anymore. I'm done with that.
9: So, he is. You're willing to
7: right
9: concede
7: this
9: that.
7: Second, because here's why. I absolutely love Donovan Mitchell. I'd want Donovan Mitchell as the face of my franchise every day of the week. I'm a huge Donovan Mitchell fan. Would Jalen Brunson up 22 have allowed the Knicks to blow that lead last night? And I think the answer is no. I think he would have found a way of scoring a singular bucket. Because that's what we're talking about here, right? As James Harden is getting targeted by the Knicks, as they're not going over screens, as they're not stopping the switch, as they're not taking Harden out of the game, which they should have, in my opinion. Donovan Mitchell, who is awesome, could have negated all of this by one singular basket. That's it. He had 0 points in the final 7:44 of regulation and overtime. That's 12-plus minutes. In that time, the New York Knicks outscored the Cleveland Cavaliers 44-11. Mm. So how can I sit there, and I'm going to probably ride the roller coaster on this, and we'll take the temperature after every game, but today it would be extremely disrespectful to call anyone other than Jalen Brunson the best player in this series.
6: But are you going
7: to
6: keep that same energy moving forward, regardless of what happens?
7: Well, I'm now starting to believe the New York Knicks and Mike Brown have figured out a way that maybe, you know how, CeCe, you say the elbow from Wemby was the best thing that actually happened to the Spurs because it recalibrated them. It recalibrated his reaction time, et cetera, et cetera. Maybe CJ McCollum is the best thing that happened to the New York Knicks this postseason. Maybe Jalen Brunson getting targeted by CJ and CJ destroying him was the best thing that could have happened to the Knicks because they're actively figuring out ways around that now, and they've masked whatever defensive deficiencies that he may have by just pummeling teams and it never becoming an issue.
9: Well, it's not an issue now. If they get to the NBA Finals, it will be, regardless of who the opponent is. Because on one side, you got to deal with SGA, back-to-back MVP. Mm-hmm. On the other side, you got to deal with Dylan Harper, Steph Castle, and De'Aaron Fox.
7: We're in the moment right now.
9: Okay. I'm just,
7: so if you were to say, is he the best player in the next series, definitively,
6: whoever comes out of
7: the best player in the next series.
9: Yeah, definitively he won't be, no.
7: And Knicks fans, you can't be annoyed by that, because either you have a
6: once-in-a-lifetime player or a two-time player.
9: They were chanting, we want Wemby.
7: No, you don't.
9: In the Garden.
7: No, you don't.
9: I actually think they do. I actually think they match up better against the Spurs than the Thunder. That ain't saying much.
7: Yeah, I mean,
9: but I actually think the Spurs are a better matchup for the Knicks than the Thunder.
7: Is Danhausen just going to continue the curses then? And will he curse the Spurs and the Thunder?
9: I don't know.
6: I don't know if he can.
9: Even if he cursed the Spurs, I don't know if it's going
6: to
9: matter.
6: I think Wemby is immune to curses. So good.
7: But in all seriousness, CeCe, go back on the app and listen to the podcast. That CeCe at 6:02 a.m. Eastern time said today, how can you not factor in the Danhausen curse? The WWE superstar who was here yesterday and we hung with him. He cursed the Cavs. And what did it feel like last night? You blow a 22-point fourth quarter lead, you must be cursed. That's what it felt like.
6: It also, though, feels like the Knicks have a completely different energy around them than they did this time last year. I mean, this time last year in that game, you're trailing by 22 in the fourth. Your win probability is 0.1%. We wouldn't have felt like the Knicks could have the energy to come back and win that game. And this year, we feel differently about them. We feel differently about Jalen Brunson and Kat. I mean, OG makes his return last night when they're announcing his name. I could feel it through the TV how palpable that was. And as the game went on, they found their rhythm with him in a different way. It's what Mike Brown has done tactically. It's that I don't feel like they're as run down, but I also feel like they have a different motivation and a different confidence than they did last year.
9: What was their win probability again in the fourth quarter?
6: 0.1%. The Cavs had a 99.9% win probability with 7 minutes and change to go.
9: 99.9% chance.
7: All right, right.
9: You know what?
7: Yeah.
9: I understand why Kenny Atkinson didn't call timeout.

0: from that.
1: No.
0: Mike Brown said as much in the post game. He said, I've never been a part of a game like that.
1: Yeah.
0: But at the same time, it's a dereliction of duty if you don't continue to coach throughout the entirety of the game.
1: Yeah, I don't care how far of a deficit or far of an advantage you have in a game. This is the Eastern Conference Finals on the road against a team that most people think is better than you. You never take your foot off the gas. Not until it's completely done. And so, yes, this is an outlier for sure in the outcome of the game, but you can't do that. There's no way.
0: Is it a fireable offense?
1: If they lose a series, that's a conversation.
0: Evan?
2: Why did Daryl Morey get fired by the Sixers? Is it a culmination, accumulation of all of his moves, or is it that no one could get over the latest disaster, which was Jared McCain trade, sold high over and over and over again? The reason I bring that up as a comp is if they lose this series, I'm going to hold timeouts. I'm going to not bench James Harden. They could lose three more games. They all could be bad. The Cavs fans,
0: it won't be as bad as
2: they
0: this.
2: Will not get over this if they lose it. So, okay. Yes, it is a fireable
1: offense.
2: But this
1: at the table for everything else.
0: But look at what owner Dan Gilbert said.
1: Yeah.
0: I mean, what owner Dan Gilbert said is, I mean, that's an indictment. I mean, when you have the owner of the team tweeting out to the Cavs fans, hey, Cavs fans, and this is a quote, that's as tough as it gets. Hard to find anything good to say about blowing a 22-point lead in the fourth quarter on the road in the Eastern Conference Finals. But at the end of the day, it's one game, and this team has proven over and over again that it can come back stronger than ever. Let's get game two Thursday night, and all of this will soon be a distant memory. It will be if you win game two. But the inverse of that is if you don't win game two, we will all go back to game one and say this set the tone for the entirety of the series. And then question whether or not Kenny Atkinson is the right person for the job. And then wonder whether or not Donovan Mitchell believes that he can win a championship in Cleveland. And whether or not he wants out.
2: Think about this. Since Dan Gilbert has taken over the team, obviously they've had tremendous success, of course, as majority governor of the team. Kenny Atkinson's a good coach. Didn't show it last night. He's fired a lot of better coaches than Kenny Atkinson. He fired the guy they're playing. He fired J.B. Bickerstaff prior. Was the one seed with the Detroit.
0: Fired Mike Brown.
2: Twice. Fired Mike Brown twice. And go make
0: interesting
2: a list.
0: Interesting thing.
2: Oh, well, then I... Okay. He fired Ty Lue.
1: Oh!
0: Very interesting thing.
2: He fired David Blatt, just to be fair. Fired John Beilein. So, now we're back to normal. I'm saying he's fired coaches that have been a lot more accomplished than this man. Find five coaches in the NBA that are clearly better than Ty Lue. You can't.
0: No.
2: Right? And they fired him, six games into a season or something like that? Some wild, nine games, whatever it was.
0: He got him a chip.
2: Right. So the idea that Atkinson simultaneously is coaching for a title and coaching for his job, completely on the table. 100% on the table. But I want to do the blame game in terms of the ranking, because we've been sitting here all morning. Is it on Atkinson? Is it on Harden? Who is this on? Is it on Donovan Mitchell for not stepping up? We got to get into ranking the blame and also the idea of the Knicks in terms of their success. So we will do that as the show progresses. But we came off a huge win last week. And who said it? What did you just do? Huge win. And who said it? Can we go back to back? We'll find out next. We're on Sportsmanlike, presented by Progressive Insurance.
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12: What?
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13: I'm a situationally good dancer.
14: Yes! Yes!
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9: This is Who Said It?
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13: It is time for yet another round of... Who Said It? 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So maybe it's something schedule release related with the NFL. Of course, schedule release brought to you by PayPal, the official peer-to-peer payment sponsor of the NFL. Maybe it's something with the NBA playoffs, with the Knicks comeback last night, Cavs meltdown. Maybe it's Oklahoma City and San Antonio double OT game, getting ready for game two tonight on ESPN Radio, presented by Gusto. We don't know what it's going to be, but we know that the three of us won last week in dramatic fashion, and we're here to win again. Clip number one, fellas.
16: Confidence through the roof. I was stunned a little bit, but once the ball went up, I'm like, oh, that's going in. It's kind of just who he is. I mean, he's one of a kind.
15: The logo shot from Wemby, or you know what I'm talking about?
13: Yeah, but who would...
15: Someone on his team.
13: Well, yeah, thanks. Kelvin Johnson?
17: Can we hear it again?
16: Confidence through the roof. I was stunned a little bit. But once the ball went up, I'm like, oh, that's going in. It's kind of just who he is. I mean, he's one of a kind.
13: It sounds more like a vet to me.
17: It does sound like a vet.
13: Devin Bassell, who I guess is a young vet for them.
17: Yeah, I can see that, because Devin Bassell has been there before this wave of young players.
13: I mean, would he be... He had a good... Yeah, a few block 118-114 on Chet the other night.
15: Yeah. Trying to think of who was talking
17: Champagne made some
15: game.
17: Big shots.
13: Yeah, he's more. Dylan Harper.
17: That's not Dylan Harper.
13: Steph Castle's really quiet. Right?
17: That doesn't sound like Steph Castle either, though.
15: Yeah, okay.
13: I feel like Keldon Johnson or Devin Vassell.
17: All right, you lean. Follow your first model. Let's go Keldon Johnson.
13: All right, Keldon Johnson, San Antonio Spurs.
11: That is your boy, Canty, Hall of Famer, Dylan Harper.
13: You just said it's definitely not Dylan Harper. We didn't know who it was.
17: I want to take this time to apologize to the group for being confidently wrong.
12: Bing bong.
17: Yeah, that's an embarrassment.
13: It's not fair contextually to do what you just did. What he said about Dylan Harper the other day was not Hall of Fame. I asked him blindly, do you feel like he's a max guy right now? And you said, blindly, right this second, I'm already sold on him as a max guy.
17: Dylan Harper's a phenomenal player.
11: He had, 21, 11, 6, and 7?
13: He didn't put him in the Hall of Fame. That'd be something I would do.
17: 24, but yeah.
13: Did you say Hall of Fame?
17: No, I didn't say that.
13: You said max.
11: I was kidding.
17: I said he's the co-star.
13: Yes.
17: For Victor Wembanyama.
13: Yes. Okay.
15: Man. All right.
13: You guys are up 1-0. Next one.
18: Obviously dreamed of this as a kid, and it's funny, you know, it's the Wanamaker trophy, and when I was in college, I stayed in the Wanamaker dorm for 3 years. So my parents and I have been joking that maybe this would be a tournament that I would win just because of that fact, and be pretty cool to actually pull it out.
17: Yeah, right.
13: Final answer.
11: Aaron Rye is British, so that's not a British man. That is Alex Smalley, who came in second place at the PGA Championship.
12: The key was at the end where he said, I'd like to lift it.
11: I was going into the final day when he was in the lead.
13: We started talking because we
15: didn't
13: so
15: even
13: confident.
15: Hear them.
13: Okay, we're off to a really bad start
15: that
13: here.
15: That was Kenny Atkinson of us. We were very confident.
13: Wow, yeah, we were up 22. And just
15: yeah, we were very confident.
13: Just to rub it in because we deserve
17: I'm
13: it.
17: I'm not answering any more questions.
13: Wait a second.
17: During
13: just to rub it in because we deserve it.
17: I'm the James Harden of this segment right now.
13: Can we hear that again, even though it's over, just to rub it in how bad we were?
18: Obviously dreamed of this as a kid, and it's funny, you know, it's the Wanamaker trophy, and when I was in college, I stayed in the Wanamaker dorm for 3 years. So my parents and I have been joking that maybe this would be a tournament that I would win just because of that fact, and be pretty cool to actually pull it out.
13: Yeah, he did not say that did not speak as if he had done it.
17: Yeah, but it'd be pretty cool to pull it out. There's the assumption that he did pull it out.
15: Yeah.
17: Like, I don't know about that one.
15: Could have talked to someone before.
12: He's not British.
17: Okay, cool. All right. Cool.
13: I didn't think about that either, though. And, cool. and right. we literally said he was the first British.
17: Y'all got that one. Cool.
13: All right, next one.
19: I mean, it feels amazing, you know. I'm just enjoying these last moments with these girls as much as I can, having as much fun as possible, not just with Joe and Tins, but just with all the girls on the team.
13: UCLA softball player.
17: 40 home runs, yeah.
13: I forgot her name off the top of my head. I am so sorry. Oh, my God.
15: Mia?
13: Say it again?
15: I thought you... hold on.
13: We said it on the
15: air
13: the other day.
15: I know.
13: She has 40 home runs this season in softball, an all-time NCAA record. I don't remember the name. Gabriela Jaquez. She did have a big game the other day.
11: She did. That is not Gabriela Jaquez. That is Megan Grant.
15: I knew it was an
11: UCLA end. Softball star.
13: We've lost already. This is so infuriating and yet so fair by them so far.
17: I'm not answering any more questions.
13: No, don't do that. We need help.
17: I'm not help. I'm a liability, as evidence from the first two questions.
12: Yeah, we're just telling you right now, we're going right at you.
13: All right, next two.
15: Okay, Mike Brown.
20: It's definitely more cool hitting it right now because we got the guys going over there. I mean, the whole game, they didn't stop. So, I mean, we got to deliver. So I'm just glad I did today, and I'm happy for those guys that continue to support us.
15: Is that Yvonne Herrera?
13: Nice, Smalls.
15: Michelle's first player up earlier.
17: Well done.
11: Michelle's first win in 2026.
15: Plenty of people I know. Cardinals manager Ali Marmol joined us yesterday. The Cardinals win in walk-off fashion again last night. Tarps off in St. Louis. Incredible.
11: I think we did that.
13: What just happened?
11: By interviewing Ali Marmol and then they walk it off later that day. I feel like that's
15: Herrera with the walk-off,
11: right?
13: What did you say?
15: What?
13: I didn't hear what you just said. Say it again.
15: I said that the Cardinals won in dramatic fashion, walked it off. tarps off again in St. Louis.
13: Is there anything else you said?
15: I don't think so.
13: Okay, don't lie.
15: I'm not lying.
13: Okay.
17: Well, if you missed it, you missed it.
13: No, I'm allowed to ask a follow-up.
15: No, yeah,
17: but that doesn't mean that she has to give you the full play-by-play.
0: She missed it.
13: Nuno was in my ear.
0: I was in his ear telling him Michelle just hit the Chris Paul. We're down 43. They cut the lead to 37 with that. I'm just saying that. But also,
17: chip away.
13: That's not fair.
17: Just chip away.
13: You're doing seven things at once on me here.
0: Also, the hypocritical Michelle Smallman be like, no shenanigans during who said it, but like she'll shenanigans it up during the word of the day.
13: Right,
15: I didn't shenanigan
13: word
15: up
13: of the day. Don't know what word it was, but word of the day.
17: You have to have a word.
13: No, I don't.
15: Is this an official guess?
13: Yes.
15: No, there was no word of the day.
13: Why did you lead me down there?
17: I didn't lead you anywhere.
13: Yes, you did.
17: I literally abdicated any responsibility, any role that I had in
13: somehow
17: this
13: you don't
17: I
13: play
17: said
13: any
17: I was
13: going to
17: stop talking.
15: Do you know what this was? This was
13: you've now eliminated yourself from two games within one game. We've lost game two somehow.
15: This was like in 2006 when Adam Wainwright threw that beautiful, beautiful pitch to Carlos Beltran against the Mets, and he just stood there with the bat.
13: Not right.
15: Yeah.
13: You know what I was just
15: going to
13: do?
15: What a terrible job by you.
13: Yes.
15: Terrible.
13: And I was just going to say specifically, and now I don't want to, but I'm going to anyway.
15: Go ahead.
13: After 9 a.m. Eastern yesterday on the podcast, must listen to Ali Marmol, manager of the Cardinals, was so funny and interesting. He literally said to us that he's thought about getting thrown out of a game on purpose just to join the fans in right field that are the Tarps Off fans.
12: Well, maybe you guys should have gotten thrown out of this one for your performance in both games in this segment today. Do you want the last one?
13: Yes. Of course.
21: It's a crazy feeling. You know, to come up and get two wins to keep us going here in the playoffs, it's fun. It's why we play the game. And, you know, I think we played well enough to win. So we're looking forward now.
13: New hook of the...
15: Good job, Evan.
11: Very
17: nice.
11: Two game seven winners.
13: Two game seven wins for him.
11: Alex Newhook. All right, 3-2, not bad.
17: No, it was bad.
13: So final score does not indicate the way the game was played.
17: It was bad.
13: We lost two games.
11: Some garbage time touchdowns there.
15: You could have put Yvonne Herrera earlier.
11: Wouldn't have helped.
13: What do you mean? The score would have been the same.
17: No, maybe we would have been able to get on a roll.
15: Momentum.
17: If we got on a roll.
15: That's right.
17: No, I'm digging what Smalls is saying. I'm picking up what she's putting down.
15: She's
17: not wrong. A little momentum.
15: We would have locked in a little more,
12: definitely
15: maybe.
12: Definitely not Dylan Harper.
13: That was bad. I guess the word of the day that didn't exist, and definitely not Dylan Harper. What's the answer?
15: You're so confident.
13: Dylan Harper.
15: That is definitely not him.
13: Of all the players in the Spurs, it's more likely Bismack Biyombo than it is Dylan Harper.
15: What's the one thing
11: we know about Aaron Rye? He's English.
13: One thing we know about PayPal, right?
17: It was bad.
15: It is bad, but
17: segment.
15: Let's talk about something good because the NFL schedule dropped and it's time to settle up. 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
25: I think you would be Mike Ditka and give up the entire
11: draft. I don't know how to feel about that.
25: Remember when they gave up the entire draft for Ricky Williams?
11: Here's your promo. Yeah. I do.
26: As families head into summer travel season, there's one thing many people forget to plan for. What happens if someone gets sick when you're away from home? Joining us now is Dr. Peter McCullough with some smart ways to be prepared before summer begins. Doctor, summer is supposed to be relaxing, but travel can come with surprises. 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
8: Well, we're in the shade, though.
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7: Yeah, when you're out there walking around, it's not bad.
6: 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Attrition is a big part of golf.
28: It is.
6: Yeah.
28: I like to hydrate with Coors Lights. I feel that is a very effective...
6: What you do is your choice.
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7: I go Cascanas tequila. There you go. Tequila water. That's my jam right
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7: there.
6: 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There you go. There's hydration in there.
28: You come through the halfway house, maybe there's a double transfusion.
6: Okay, there you go.
7: Double transfusion or a glizzy. You know, you got to get that.
28: Oh,

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7: 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Is this Lil Wayne Wednesday? Like every single bump back song has a Wayne theme on this thing.
8: I think we should always have Wayne Wednesday.
7: Always Wayne Wednesday.
9: Well, you know what? Perfect intro to our next guest, because our next guest started his career in New Orleans and ended his career in Los Angeles. Wayne started his life in New Orleans and now lives in Los Angeles as a Lakers fan. Darren Collison, former NBA player, UCLA, was great with us during the postseason last year talking hoops, joins us now on what we now have decided is a Wayne Wednesday. All right, so let's start there. Did you ever interact with Lil Wayne while you were in New Orleans or while you've been in L.A.?
10: I did, and by the way, that was such a lovely intro to come into this morning
9: Thank
10: show.
9: You.
10: But
9: thank you.
10: I did. You know, he was one of my favorite artists in my rookie year. You know, I had the pleasure in playing in front of him, and he definitely was a fan of my game. So that was definitely a highlight of my career too, as well.
9: Awesome. Let's start then, Darren, in terms of the NBA with last night, the unbelievable performance by the Knicks, the meltdown by the Cavs. If you had to target and blame one person with Cleveland, who would it be?
10: Here we go, right? The Knicks. I'm going to have to blame just the coaching staff just a little bit. And I'm a big Kenny Atkinson fan, but I think Kenny would tell you, too, that he probably should have called a timeout to kind of get him reconstructured, you know, a little bit in the offense a little bit and just kind of settle them down. I think they went on like on a 15-2 run with no timeouts. And, you know, like I said, Kenny Atkinson's done a great job with the Cavaliers this year. But I think that was the one moment that he probably needed to call a timeout and probably come up with a better defensive scheme, you know, to help out James Harden as well.
7: Yeah, and I want to go there with you, Darren, because it's clear that the strategy was to go at James Harden. I mean, Mike Brown, head coach of the Knicks, said as much post-game. When we start talking about in the fourth quarter and overtime, the Knicks were 9 of 15 from the field with James Harden as the primary defender. So I'm just curious, what could the Cavs have done differently, schematically, to mitigate James Harden being a liability on the defensive end of the court during that critical stretch?
10: Man, that's a great question. There's not much you can do, right, when, you know, we all know James Harden's defensive liability, right? And he's, as great as he is offensively, he does have some mishaps defensively, but that's just no excuse. Like, at the end of the day, you know, if you know your teammate needs help, you just got to be a little bit more help on the strong side. I thought, you know, knowing that James Harden is on an island a little bit with Jalen Brunson, you probably got to send a double team and then make somebody else beat you other than Jalen Brunson, especially when he has it going. When he has it going, you want to send two to the ball and maybe let Mikal Bridges or Josh Hart or OG Anunoby beat you from the outside rather than, you know, Jalen Brunson just carving up in the paint.
8: Darren, this time last year, the Knicks, after losing in the Eastern Conference Finals, made a controversial decision to move on from Tom Thibodeau. They hire Mike Brown. Now, here we are a year later. The Knicks are in the same spot. Game one, a little different. Tactically, he's made some really interesting moves. We're not talking about fatigue. We're not worried about how the Knicks are going to hold up. In your opinion, what has Mike Brown done to change the way that we view the complexity of the Knicks?
10: Yeah, I mean, you look at their offense, they're a little bit more, they have a little bit more structure. I feel like last year, it was just Jalen Brunson and Karl-Anthony Towns, you know, in the mid pick and roll. But now they're starting to use everybody with back screens, whereas OG Anunoby is screening back screens for Jalen Brunson. You know, Karl-Anthony Towns at the mid post. Sometimes he's at the elbow. And they have a lot more movement this year than they did last year. And that takes a lot of pressure off of Jalen Brunson because now he's not feeling fatigued or worn down when that fourth quarter hits. So at the same time, you know, Mike Brown deserves all the credit in the world because he's allowed Jalen Brunson to kind of coast throughout the game. And then when the fourth quarter happens, then he can go back to that mid pick and roll because he has a little bit more energy.
9: We're talking with former NBA point guard, played 11 years in the NBA, Darren Collison, here on Unsportsmanlike, presented by Progressive Insurance, along with Michelle Smallman, Chris Canty, Evan Cohen with you. Can you explain why teams switch on pick and rolls and why they don't?
10: Well, teams switch on pick and rolls to limit driving opportunities, right? It's a lot easier to contest a mid-range two or three-point shot rather than somebody just getting to the paint off a pick and roll. When you send a pick and roll, more times than none, your big is going to be on that point guard or that guard, and he has the matchup to get all the way to the basket. And if you put Jalen Brunson in a pick and roll, for example, and you double him, you're going to get wide open pocket passes to your big, which is going to leave a lot of this stuff on the strong side open. So teams just try to switch that and just play him one-on-one to get a contested two. The problem last night wasn't the fact that they switched. It was the fact that, you know, Jalen Brunson was able to find the right matchup in James Harden, and he was getting inside the paint with uncontested floaters. And that's the difference between a contested two and an uncontested floater or even uncontested layup.
9: Why did the Cavs have to switch Harden onto Brunson then?
10: Yeah, that's a great question. You know, I think in that moment, they didn't feel like, you know, Jalen Brunson was going to get it going. They're up, you know, you figure you're up by 10, 15, 20 points at that point, right? And then at least starts cutting down lower and lower and lower. You know, I think if they look back at the film, they'll probably make a little bit more adjustment. Like I said, probably send two to the basketball, knowing that James Harden's on the island, just so they can get the ball out of Jalen Brunson's hand. But, you know, at the end of the day, you know, you win and lose over some mistakes like that, but you have a chance to redeem yourself because it's just one game, right? The game one is always the fill-out game. And you get to go back to the drawing board, watch film, and see the mistakes that you made. And I'm pretty sure Kenny Atkinson will make, you know, better adjustments as well.
7: Darren, I want to flip over to the Western Conference Finals. When we look back at this series between the Spurs and the Thunder, will game one be the outlier, or would it be the harbinger of what would be to come?
10: No, Chris, I think this game or this series is going to be going to six or seven. You know, this is going to be a you know, like we like to say, like a thug fest. Like it's going to be a battle, you know, every single quarter, because if you really think about it, it did go into double overtime, but it wasn't a lot of easy shots being made. You know, it was a lot of shots like outside of three, like even Wemby shooting the 20 footer, like to, you know, to even put himself in position to win the game. So at this point in this in the playoffs, it's going to be a lot of defensive, you know, effort on both sides, where it's going to make it a lot harder for guys to get easy baskets. And game one just tells you that it's going to be a long series.
8: Darren, how would you describe what you're seeing from Victor Wembanyama?
10: I mean, it's impressive. I don't think we haven't seen anything like this before. But, you know, everybody wants to talk about his stat line, which is impressive, but you know, when he came into the season during the offseason, he got with guys like Kevin Garnett. He got with guys like Hakeem Olajuwon. His mindset is not like a normal 22-year-old. And that's the scary part, is that he has more of a mindset of a guy that has won rings before. But he's in one of the best organizations, you know, surrounded by Tim Duncan, Greg Popovich. We all know the imprint that they have, you know, when they were being, you know, part of the league, and then when they were playing for the Spurs as well. But, you know, he fell into the right situation and he's just taking advantage of it. This kid really wants to win. And you don't, how many times do you see a player get mad that he didn't win the MVP? You know, and he's staring at SGA like, that should have been my trophy. And then he goes out and proves it. So his mindset is through this roof, you know, for a 22-year-old, and it's sky's the limit for this kid.
9: Darren, awesome job as always. We really appreciate the insight and the time. Thanks so much for it.
10: Pleasure having you guys. Thank you, guys.
9: Darren Collison always does a good job with us breaking down the NBA there and talking about these two series that are just have been awesome so far. And we keep saying, all right, how is last night or how is tonight going to top last night, right? And, well, last night may have with the Knicks comeback.
7: It did.
9: Right. So how can the grass be greener?
7: It's literally something we didn't see in 30 years.
9: So now how is it going to happen tonight? Now we need game two of Oklahoma City and San Antonio to top last night. The grass has to be greener, like it is when you bring True Green to your home, like I have for years. Of course, True Green is amazing because getting and maintaining a lawn is no small task. You know, it's interesting. 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
15: Highlights, ESPN New York, ESPN Radio, NBA playoffs on ESPN Radio. Presented by Gusto, as last night we saw an all-time meltdown by the Cleveland Cavaliers, losing the game to the New York Knicks 115-104 in overtime, a 22-point fourth-quarter comeback for the Knicks. Let's just do it right now. Comeback or collapse? Comeback or collapse?
16: Collapse. When you have a 99.9 win probability with 7 minutes and change left to go in the game, that is an all... 7:49 left. 99.9% chance to win the game. It is a collapse.
15: All right, so why did they collapse? Why did they collapse? The Cleveland Cavaliers collapsed last night because of?
14: Oh, take your pick. I mean, the two best players on the team only having two made field goals in fourth quarter and overtime and no assist. That is a reason for collapse. Not having an answer defensively in trying to mitigate James Harden being a liability, that is a collapse. Kenny Atkinson not calling a timeout while the Knicks go on an 18-1 run in the fourth quarter, that is a collapse. Like, there are so many different things that you could point to as to why you would call it a collapse by the Cavs. You give credit where credit is due. Mike Brown and the Knicks made the necessary adjustments in that fourth quarter to give themselves a puncher's chance, even though they only had a 0.1% chance of being able to come back and win that game. But this is all about the Cleveland Cavaliers giving up the ghost in clutch time in what could be the deciding game of a seven-game series. And we never say that about a game one, except we said that about a game one last year in that same building for the New York Knicks.
16: Mm-hmm. Yeah, if we're doing the blame game here, or blame pie, if you will, Kenny Atkinson is certainly going to take a big lambasting today, and I would imagine James Harden will as well. And both deserved. Kenny Atkinson not making the requisite adjustments that he needed to. And the New York Knicks and Jalen Brunson seeing a deficiency in James Harden and attacking it. Brunson scored 16 of his 38 points in the fourth quarter. Harden 1-for-6 from the field. Brunson finished the game 7-of-11 when being guarded by Harden, 8-of-18 when being defended by anybody else. They saw the weakness. They attacked. And James Harden has been inconsistent, to put it kindly, in the postseason. We know that he's had 6 games with more turnovers than field goals. The Cavs 0-6 in those games. He had 6 turnovers last night, 5 field goals. It's a really confounding thing when it comes to James Harden, a guy who's been so productive in his career, who's played in so many postseason games, but he has moments like this, and the Knicks took advantage of it.
15: Why didn't the Cavs fix it? They knew what they were doing. Why didn't they fix it? Explain it to me. 18-1 run, coming back from down 22, 44-11, they were outscored in the final 7 minutes plus of regulation and the 5 minutes of overtime. They attacked Harden on every single play. They didn't change the defense. They didn't substitute. They didn't use timeouts. Why didn't the Cavs fix it? Or at least, let me ask it better. Because why someone didn't fix something is easier said than done. Why didn't the Cavs attempt to fix it?
14: Maybe because Kenny Atkinson didn't think that there was any way possible that they could lose the game? I can't explain why the coach sees the other team's star player get it going, sees them cut into what was a 22-point lead, and not use a timeout during an 18-1 run. Do you have an explanation for that? I have no explanation for that other than Kenny Atkinson thought he had the game in the bag.
16: Well, then that's short-sighted and arrogant.
14: I agree with you, but it takes a tinge of that in order for that kind of comeback to happen.
16: No doubt.
14: Smalls, the last 30 postseasons, teams that are down 20 in the final 7 minutes of a game are 0-663. This quite literally has not happened in 3 decades of playoff basketball. So he's assuming that it can't happen. Mike Brown said post-game that he'd never been a part of a game like this.
16: Mm-hmm.
14: So, yeah, I think that's the only explanation that would actually make any sense. Because Kenny Atkinson saying that he needed to save timeouts as to why he didn't take a timeout during that huge Knicks run makes no sense.
15: What about the credit now for the Knicks? We've put a lot of the blame game, rightfully so, on the Cavs. We said, I asked comeback or collapse. You said collapse. So let's go into the comeback. The number one reason the Knicks were able to come back last night from 22 down was?
14: Benching Josh Hart for Landry Shamet.
15: Oof.
14: But you don't see it that way?
15: No, I don't.
14: Okay, tell me how you see it.
15: No, I think that's a huge part of it. Don't get me wrong.
14: Tell me how you see it.
15: I just think you default to Jalen Brunson.
16: He was brilliant in the fourth.
14: But my point is Jalen Brunson does not have the airspace to do what he was doing without Landry Shamet being on the court. The Knicks through the first 3 quarters were 4-of-23 from three-point land.
15: Well, then maybe
14: there was no reason for the Cavs defense to respect what the Knicks were doing behind the arc until Landry Shamet came in. And I said coming into this series, Josh Hart is somebody that you had to watch. Now, I focused primarily on the defensive end because I did not think Josh Hart had the foot speed to stay with Donovan Mitchell. And I was proven right through the first 3 quarters because Donovan Mitchell had 26 points. Josh Hart couldn't do anything defensively with Donovan Mitchell. He, unfortunately, couldn't do anything offensively when he had a lot of open shots. There was one made three that he had, nice shot in the third quarter, but that was it. They had to bench Josh Hart and bring in Landry Shamet, and it helped the Knicks offensively in terms of spacing the four and giving Jalen Brunson room to operate, and it helped the Knicks defensively because guess what? They were setting up their defense after made field goals instead of off of misses. So the Knicks were better both sides of the court from that move when Mike Brown decided, I'm going to bench Josh Hart for Landry Shamet.
15: So if my answer is Jalen Brunson by default, and your answer is Jalen Brunson became the default answer because of Landry Shamet's presence on the court and Josh Hart's presence on the bench, then isn't the real answer Mike Brown? Who made that shrewd decision of, especially when you do the compare and contrast with Kenny Atkinson, his counterpart, especially when you sit there and you're like, okay, well, I see what they're doing. They're going after Josh Hart's jump shot. They're letting him shoot. as a result of that, I need to make sure that I don't allow them to do that. Conversely, Kenny Atkinson saw that the New York Knicks were going after James Harden's defense and did nothing to actually counter that.
14: Landry Shamet was plus 14 in 9 minutes in the fourth quarter, and he was plus 11 in overtime. He was plus 25 in 17 minutes played. How was the answer not Landry Shamet?
15: Well, because he was in the game because of Mike Brown. So I think we got to continue to give Mike Brown the proper praise that
14: he
15: deserves.
16: So you're going to default to coaches on both sides.
14: Because it's not the obvious answer in terms of the player that you would turn to save the day.
15: Right, and he turned to a player to save the day. And he benched someone that, while he's not a Hall of Famer, is the, pun intended, heart and soul of that team. Blood, sweat, and tears. And he said, I'm sorry, I can't have you out there for the good of the team. Something that Kenny Atkinson could not, would not, and did not do for the sake of the Cleveland Cavaliers last night.
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18: 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Puts it on the left foot shot. 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
7: 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Hello, Michelle Smallman, Chris Canty, Evan Cohen with you. Coming off of just an insane game last night, Knicks beating the Cavs 115-104 in OT, a 22-point comeback by New York against Cleveland. Talk some football now, and joining us, he is starting offensive lineman, former first-round pick for the New Orleans Saints, Cesar Ruiz, joining us here on Unsportsmanlike, presented by Progressive Insurance. All right, I know you're a Jersey guy. Are you a Knicks fan? Did you grow up a Knicks fan? Did you watch this last night, potentially as a Knicks fan?
8: Oh, yeah, absolutely. Absolutely. Absolutely. I love the Knicks. Love everything about the Knicks. So I've been to the Garden a few times, so got really close to people up there, but yeah, I'm a Knicks fan for life, man. So last night was fun. That was fun to watch.
7: Wait, so you played in Michigan. You played in every NFL stadium, basically. Is going to the Garden as a fan still a bigger deal for you than, like, playing in an NFL stadium or no?
8: Honestly, it's a different experience. You know, like, I'm watching – when I'm at the Garden, I'm a spectator. When I'm in an NFL stadium, I'm playing, so I don't really – you know, the environment around you is kind of like, you know, not really noticeable. But I just will say, it's hard to compare the two. But my first ever Garden experience was special. And I was just like, wow, this is, this is on everybody's bucket list where everybody wants to come here. So,
9: well, why was it so special?
8: It's the Garden. I mean, come on. I mean, it's the Garden. That's why it was so special. I mean, the fans, they love the team. I mean, the city loves the Knicks. I mean, it's just truly electric in there. It's like imagine going to a Michigan game, a Michigan night game, but 40-plus times a year. And nobody got that same energy no matter who they're playing. It's amazing, man. It's so fun.
9: Is there an environment in the NFL that you think compares?
8: Saints home games. Come on, man.
9: Yeah, I've heard. I've heard it's a good
8: nothing
9: time.
8: Compares to, man. Nothing is even comparable to the Dawn. I think a lot of other players who have played in a bunch of stadiums and have also played in the Dome have the same exact answer.
10: There it is. I mean, listen, Saints home games, I can attest to that. That's a problem. I played on several teams that have had to go in there, and when who that get rocking, it ends up being a problem for the visiting team. I want to get into your squad, the New Orleans Saints. Obviously, a year of transition last year, a lot of change. New starting quarterback, new head coach. But we have to start with the former, your guy Tyler Shuck. Is he the best quarterback in the NFC South, and why?
8: Absolutely. Shuck, man, he got his opportunity, and he made the most out of it. But Shuck comes in, man, he works. He works, man. I know we see the great things he does on the field, but you know, none of that can happen without things he does off the field, man. I mean, he is what people don't see, man. He's a great leader. He embraced that role. And every day he dedicates himself to being the best, man. And he trains like that. He treats everybody else like that. He brings everybody else along. So, like I said, for quarterback, you know, a lot of times in the league or a lot of times with some football, you know, we kind of just, hey, quarterback is going to be, he's going to be our guy about, you know, because he's a quarterback. But now Tyler embraced that, man, and he earned that. He earned everybody's respect. And I think that's just why he's just ultimately – so I think I don't think he's the best because he's with us. But I think he's the best just because he is. You know what I'm saying? Just ultimately, just the player and the person he is just makes him that much better.
9: Well, he was certainly in lockstep with your head coach, Kellen Moore. Give us a scouting report on him, because your squad surprised some people last year.
8: Yeah. Wait, scouting report on who?
9: On Kellen Moore. Tell us what he's like as a head coach. What sort of life has he breathed into the organization?
8: Yeah, man. He's thing about Kellen that we love so much, I think a lot of people believe it, really love, is that he's really all about, you know, us. So it's like the players, you know, we have a lot of, you know, we have our opinions matter. Obviously, Kellen's the head coach, so, you know what I'm saying, what the head coach decides to do is what the head coach decides to do, but players, we're not left out of it, and it's good. He makes an emphasis on all of us being really close. It's like a family. Like, it's not just a team. So even right now in OTAs and everything that we do in the offseason, it's all centered around everybody becoming close and everybody, you know, basically feeling like one big family. So when you're in there, it doesn't matter who you are, new, old, everybody has a connection with somebody. A rookie, first rounder, undrafted, everybody has a connection with somebody. And he makes it an emphasis for everybody to connect with each other. And that's really special about him. And that all carries over into the season. Like, even last year, man, everybody was, we're all close, we're all connected. And obviously when things were going good, things weren't going what? Where things weren't, everybody was still connected. I think that's what ultimately allowed us to, you know, continue to keep going.
7: We are in Sportsmanlike here on ESPN Radio, ESPNU. 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Cesar Ruiz, Saints offensive lineman, former first-round pick out of Michigan, Knicks fan from Jersey, happy after last night. I made two ridiculous statements at the end of last season, and I need you to now help me back one of these up. The first one, as I said, I would have voted for Kellen Moore for Coach of the Year at 6-11, which people laughed at because I thought he did such a good job with you guys. And number two, I said blindly, I would pick the Saints to win the division next year, meaning this upcoming season, without knowing anything that's happening in the offseason. Can you help me with the second one, please? Can we win the division here in New Orleans? I'm a Patriots fan, but I'm rooting for you guys now.
8: I don't think you said anything crazy, man.
7: Okay, tell me
8: why. I don't think you said anything crazy. Absolutely. I said, ultimately, we've got to go out and do it, right? But, I mean, the opportunity's out there for us, and we got the squad to do it. So, absolutely, Saints go out there and win NFC South. So, I said, you're not crazy for that. I'm going to help you out with that. You're not crazy for that. So, yeah, Saints absolutely can go out there and win NFC South this year, because we got the team to do it. We got the guys to do it. And we got the coach to lead us. So,
10: Cesar, you have three first-round picks and a second-round pick on your offensive line. There's a lot of pressure on that group when you have that type of pedigree and the organization makes that kind of investment in personnel up front. Talk to us a little bit about the personality of your group and what your approach is in terms of putting your team in position to win games every single week.
8: Yeah, ultimately, you know, offensive lineman, on every team that you're on, supposed to be the glue of the offense. Pretty much the glue of the team. We're the unsung heroes, but we love each other and we love everybody else. So you'll always see a group, no matter what, who's in there, who's not in there. You know, like I said, the starting five or the backup five, it doesn't matter. Everybody, once again, is close-knit, and everybody is going to get those reps, and everybody works in unison together regardless of who's in there. But ultimately, man, like, it's our job to, you know, me and Eric have been here longest. You know, a lot of us have been here longer. But ultimately, it's our job to keep the team together and be the glue of the offense, ultimately, and, you know, protect everybody and do our jobs. So, you know, get things rolling. You know, everybody always says, saying, you know, it starts up front. Ultimately, you know, it always does start up front. So, it's, you know, as offensive linemen, it's our job to set that tone every single week.
9: Cesar, you mentioned that you've been there a long time. When you first got to the Saints, you had a Hall of Fame quarterback and head coach there in Drew Brees and Sean Payton. What was it like transitioning away from that?
8: Man, it was so I only got to play 1 year with Drew. It was truly amazing. it was amazing. But transitioning from that, like, I guess for me, like, I had already been in a period where I had left my college quarterback change, and, you know, Drew. And so it was different. Like, I was like, oh, okay, Drew's not here. But then, you know, Jameis was in the next year, and it was kind of, I wouldn't say copycatted, but, you know, how Drew ran the offense, you know, that's how it was, you know, kind of taught, the standard. Mm-hmm. So it was pretty normal. You know, just, it was obviously different not having Drew. And also when Sean left, you know, that was like my first time ever having like a head coach change in season before, like on the same team. So, but ultimately, man, it was just kind of got to adjust. It really wasn't too hard to adjust. I was still young, and I was just, you know, embracing every change that came my way. So I was all right.
9: When you said Drew Brees' name, you lit up like a Christmas tree. Tell me more about that. What was it like protecting him and playing with him?
8: Man, it was as a, to come in as a rookie and have Drew Brees as your quarterback and just to

0: and how important they are to your team moving forward?
1: Yeah, I mean, all those guys were here when I got here as a rookie. Every single one of those guys I built a relationship with, they're a part of culture, and everybody that comes in has to embrace that culture, but they were a part of building the culture. So, like I said, I love every single one of those dudes, you know what I'm saying? Like, all of them are great and really important for the culture, important for the just the team in general. So, that's it. They're all great guys, man, and ultimately even better, amazing players as well. So, I love all of them.
2: Cesar Ruiz, offensive lineman, New Orleans Saints, Michigan, and Knicks fan, and excited about everything going on with his squad, both in football and basketball, now moving forward. We appreciate the time. Thanks so much, and we'll talk to you during the season, I'm sure.
1: Have a good one.
2: All right, there is Cesar Ruiz, the offensive lineman for the New Orleans Saints. Very good potential team this year. Could potentially win the division.
0: A lot changing with the Saints, though, man.
2: Yep.
0: A lot changed. I mean, they signed Travis Etienne in free agency. I mean, what happens with Alvin Kamara, who's still in the contract?
2: Seems like he's staying, but
0: I mean, we'll see. I mean, Cameron Jordan, Taysom Hill, like they're not on the contract. Like, what happens with those? Like, there's a lot of questions about some guys that have been synonymous with the New Orleans Saints over the last decade of football. Mm-hmm.
2: Well, we asked how the Knicks-Cavs game last night could top the Thunder-Spurs from the day before. We now need to ask how Thunder-Spurs Game 2 can top Knicks-Cavs Game 1. We will do that coming up. 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
3: San Antonio has taken game one of the Western Conference Finals. 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
6: 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So, let's see here. Two nights ago, game one, Western Conference Finals, Wemby had a 40-20 game. It went to double overtime. We sat here maybe at the same time yesterday or maybe 15 minutes from now yesterday, like 9:30 a.m. Eastern yesterday, and we said, okay, how does game one of the Knicks-Cavs top that? So then last night, you get a 22-point fourth-quarter comeback where the New York Knicks outscored the Cleveland Cavaliers 44-11 over the final 12 minutes of the game, which is ironically the same margin, 33, that Anthony Edwards walked over to the Spurs and said, congratulations, no chance we can come back from 33. Well, that's what the Knicks did. Just saying, they came back from 22. But last night,
4: I'm about to say 22 and 33 are different numbers.
6: I'm just saying, And we saw an all-time comeback, an 18-1 run. Jalen Brunson had 11 of those 18. James Harden was awful down the stretch defensively. Donovan Mitchell didn't score in the final 8 minutes of regulation into overtime. And you saw this all-time classic Madison Square Garden game that everyone's going to be talking about, where Mikal Bridges played a role. Landry Shamet played a role. Mike Brown was awesome for the Knicks. Kenny Atkinson was not for the Cleveland Cavaliers. All right. Go ahead. Small, CeCe, top it. How does game two tonight here on ESPN Radio, presented by Gusto, of the Western Conference Finals, Spurs and Thunder, top that one last night?
7: Oklahoma City and Shea specifically exerting themselves, and Shea showing us why he's the MVP and why he is the best player in the world and not Victor Wembanyama, even though Shea took home back-to-back MVPs. Everyone was talking about Wemby being the greatest player in the world after he did what he did two nights ago, but they have the star power and the depth to even this series, and but specifically SGA needs to exert himself tonight.
4: Yeah, this has got to be the SGA game. Like, when we look back on this series, this is when SGA, puts his imprint on what happens in the Western Conference Finals, because there's no world that exists where the Thunder can survive going down to the Spurs 0-2 in those first two games being at home. There's no chance that they have a survival. And even though the Thunder have come back from losing the first game in the series, this is a little bit different because of who you're playing against. This is the most unstoppable force in all of basketball in Victor Wembanyama. I just don't see a world where you find a way to win four of the final five games of this series. You must win this game. And in a gotta-have-it situation, it's got to be the back-to-back MVP.
6: So I kind of look at the idea of topping last night as only being Wemby-based. If Shea drops 40 tonight and Oklahoma wins by 7, Oklahoma City wins by 7, what are we saying tomorrow? Did his job. MVP twice over. Champion. You had to do it. You did it. We move on to game 3. You got to steal one in San Antonio. I don't know that we look at that as it continues this ridiculously amazing run. But if Wemby has 50, which is not, even if he has another 40-20, which is completely on the table, right? I feel like Wemby, the only person that could actually top Wemby is Wemby. I don't know that we react in a way that is as emotional around SGA. Like, Pat Costello is always, the for me at least, the go-to of, like,

0: what is the sports fan thinking about and caring about? Like, what is the everyday sports fan thinking about? I don't know, and Pat, answer for yourself. I don't know that Pat comes in tomorrow and being like, oh my God, I can't believe SGA at 40. But if Wemby does it again and they win and they're up 2-0 on the road at the champs, I feel like, am I wrong, Pat? I don't want to put words in your mouth, but like, does SGA get you going as a sports fan the way that Wemby would in a moment like this tonight?
1: No, you're spot on. It's Wemby for sure. SGA is just dry. There's nothing to him personality-wise. At least Wemby gives me something.
0: I think Wemby is the only person that could top Wemby right now. I know that sounds wild.
2: I don't know how he tops what he did.
0: I know. And that's the whole point.
2: He outscored OKC himself 9-7 in double OT in the second overtime period. He was dominant. And, of course, we have the storyline of SGA getting the MVP award, Wemby looking on, him publicly campaigning for it, and then saying, okay, you don't think I'm the best player in the world? Watch this. So even if he does that and they win game two, of course, he'll be the headline, but I don't know if it will carry the same weight that it did in game one. That was just truly remarkable.
3: Y'all are working the problem backwards when it comes to how game two tops what we saw last night in the Eastern Conference Finals. SGA, this has to be his game?
2: Mm-hmm.
3: Because if it's not, then there's no chance that they win with Victor Wembanyama on the other side. What I'm saying is, it's going to take SGA going for 40-plus to beat these Spurs with Wemby playing the way that he's playing.
0: So yours is not a topper, it's more of a necessity.
3: It has to be.
0: The theme tonight for you is not top what happened the night before, it's in order for this to be the series we all think it could be, six or seven games, you need to. It is a necessity to hover around 40.
3: It is a necessity that SGA do something special that we have not seen from him this postseason. That's what it has to be because of who the opponent is. I mean, listen, SGA has to go for 40-plus because if he doesn't, the way that the Spurs play defense, the way that the others struggle to get going outside of Alex Caruso, it's going to be a problem. The Thunder only had three guys scoring double figures in game one. So if it's not SGA, then damn it, who is it? If it ain't him, who's it going to be?
0: Jalen Williams. I think that tonight, though, it has to be Chet. I think we're all going to focus on Chet and whether or not he guards Wemby. Here's the funny thing.
3: He doesn't want to guard Wemby.
0: Okay, well, Brian Windhorst joined us yesterday from about 7:15 a.m. Eastern to 7:45 a.m. Eastern. Smalls has listened back to the podcast 7 times since then to hear Wendy's stories over and over again and how amazing
2: he was.
0: And
2: 3 more on deck after yesterday.
0: She got a workout of just Wendy today from yesterday. But here's the crazy thing. Wemby had a 40-20 game. And listen to what Wendy told us yesterday about the Oklahoma City defense on Wemby.
4: I think they did a good job. Really, the only thing that was unacceptable last night from the Thunder spot was that he had 9 offensive rebounds. I mean, like, look, this is Shaq 2.0. And, like, if you, back in the 2000s, if you held Shaq to, like, under 35, you kind of gave yourself a chance.
0: In concept, I understand what he's saying about Shaq 2.0. In game, I don't think he's Shaq 2.0.
3: No.
0: Because he's not a liability
3: down the stretch. He can't go hack a Wemby.
2: No.
3: That's not going to work.
2: No.
3: The guy in overtime buries a 35-foot three to send it into another overtime.
2: I still can't believe that.
0: Well,
3: I mean, like, think about, like, yeah. What Wemby is saying is, yeah, you know, if you hold Wemby to 34 in 14, then you're actually doing a really good job.
0: But is it though how he gets
3: incredible.
0: The points? If he has 33 points on 11 threes, I'm okay with that. I want him as far away from the basket as possible.
3: But you can't do that if your strategy is going to be to play Alex Caruso on him as the primary defender.
0: Right. Or Jalen Williams, who I got pummeled.
3: But you can't do that.
0: No,
3: like,
0: you cannot.
3: If you're gonna live in a world where Chet Holmgren is going to be the help side defender as opposed to the primary defender, then the 7'5 Victor Wembanyama is going to take 6'5 Alex Caruso down in the low post, or he's going to take 6'7 Jalen Williams down in the low post, and he's going to embarrass them. And oh, by the way, he's still going to dunk on Chet Holmgren. So it doesn't make any sense. There are no good answers to be able to stop Wemby from an X's and O's standpoint. The best you can hope for is to get Wemby to stop himself by frustrating him. And to this point, in the 6 matchups that they've played this season, The Thunder have not been able to do that.
2: Mm-hmm.
3: If this keeps going on, I'm going to believe that they can't do it. And you know who else is going to believe that? The guys in the Thunder locker room. Which is why game two is a must win.
2: Man,
0: what?
2: I mean, we're talking about the defending champs with a guy on their team that just won his second MVP back-to-back. And we're saying that after tonight, we could basically see it being over for them.
3: They could be powerless.
2: Yes, because of that guy. Because of one guy.
3: And super, think about how deep they are. Superhero to most, supervillain to the Thunder fans.
2: Wow. You're not wrong.
0: We're never wrong. We're telling you about PayPal. The schedule dropped, and it's time to settle up. 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
8: 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Along with Michelle Smallman, Chris Canty, Evan Cohen with you. This is really cool. A couple of weeks ago, we had a couple of drivers in, including Jeff Gordon, talking about the double. The double, right? Catherine Legge is here. And she is trying to become the first woman to complete the double by racing in the Indianapolis 500 and the Coca-Cola 600. And we had a debate before you got here about how to introduce you. Because which, is it NASCAR? Is it Indy Drive? Is it just driver? How should you be introduced with this unbelievable accomplishment on the horizon here?
9: I think just race car driver. At this point, I've got one of the most diverse careers in racing. You know, I've driven everything. I've driven electric Jaguars. I've driven NASCAR. I've driven the Delta Wing, sports cars. Like, there isn't much I haven't driven. So I think race car driver kind of covers all of them.
10: There you go.
8: Explain to people, though, what the double actually is and why you're trying to pull this off.
9: Because I'm crazy. The double is the... Well, the biggest race weekend, definitely in North America, if not the world, is the Indy 500 and the Coke 600. And so if you do the Indy 500, it's a big deal, right? Not many people get to do it, 33 to be precise. And over the course of the 100-plus years that it's been going, there's not been many people who have the opportunity to drive at that pinnacle of racing. So I feel already incredibly lucky and... just honored to be part of that. Then if you look at the NASCAR side, it's the same thing. And so I feel very lucky and honored to be able to say that I can also do stock car racing now too. And so doing one or the other is an amazing feat in itself, like you're one of very few. To be able to do both, I'm going to be the sixth person attempting it, and not many people are multidisciplined like that. And so it's really cool that I get to do the best of both worlds on the biggest day in racing.
10: Catherine, as Evan mentioned earlier, we had Jeff Gordon and Kyle Larson in the studio a couple of weeks ago talking about it. And one of the things that I was fascinated by was the physical and mental stamina that it takes to try to even attempt the double. I'm curious from your perspective, which one is the biggest challenge for you? The mental aspect of it or the actual physical aspect?
9: 1,000,000% the mental aspect. So Kyle, who's done it for the past couple of years, he is full-time NASCAR driver. He did IndyCar as kind of like the secondary thing. He's been doing, he's one of the best drivers in the world, right? He's been doing NASCAR and winning at that level for a number of years now. For me, it's slightly different. For me, I don't have that bank of frame of reference and experience on the NASCAR side, and not even on the IndyCar side. It's my fifth Indy 500, but they've been split by more than a decade. Mm. So for me, it's mental. It's more, it's not the driving of the car. It's more the thinking about what happens under caution, what the rules are, what the pit lane speed is, what I'm doing for this pit stop, when can I do this pass around, how to get a run on somebody. It's kind of the stuff that surrounds the actual driving. I'm hoping, hoping that the fact that I train year round and that I've done endurance racing in the past serves me well from a physical standpoint.
11: But let's dive deeper into the physical, because this is a longer day. It's a physically demanding day. There's travel involved. Mm-hmm. What is the fuel like from the time you wake up until the time you get ready to go to the second race?
9: This is something that I had to get advice on, because normally you don't have two such grueling events. You normally fuel for one, and then you can recover at your own pace. And you feel sick after you get out of one car, right? So my stomach's dodgy at best as it is. I can't eat straight away after I get out of the car. But if you look at how many calories you'll be burning, you're like burning 2,000 or more in the first race and then 2,000 or 3,000 in the second race.
11: Wow.
9: So you have to eat. You have to force yourself to eat, but you have to do that in such a way that it doesn't upset your stomach. And obviously you can't be going at 230 miles into a corner going, oh, I'm going to have a bite of this banana right now.
11: Yeah.
9: So got advice on it, and it's including everything from gels to the gummy things to baby food to whatever, however, just to get calories and carbs. And I'll be eating a lot more carbs than I normally do on the run up to the race too.
12: Can I just ask Smalls a question? When you asked about fuel, I'm fascinated. Did you mean for her or for the car? Because it's both, right?
11: No, I mean for her.
12: Right,
11: because
12: I'm just
11: we
12: saying,
11: know,
12: like, it's an amazing thing to think about. I didn't even think about what you need to do for yourself.
11: Oh,
12: right?
11: No, of course, but obviously we
12: know. I'm thinking about gas prices when you said that.
11: Oh, geez.
12: The gas prices are terrible.
11: That's
12: right
11: true,
12: now.
11: Though.
12: That's a disaster for you guys,
11: like,
12: out there.
11: The physical rigors of what she does, and every athlete knows on game day you have your routine.
10: This every marathon runner knows it, too.
11: Yes, that's true. I ran the New York City Marathon this year, right, and the fuel was half the battle, because you need to have enough, as you said, calories in you to sustain what you're going to do that day. So that's the first thing I think of when I see what you're undertaking, is from a physical fuel standpoint, you need to make sure that you're hitting your marks and making sure that, as you said, as you're hitting that corner at the end in the second race, you still have what it takes to keep going.
9: And you don't make yourself sick. I did an Ironman like 2017.
12: Gosh. What?
10: An Ironman?
12: Are you okay?
9: I know.
12: I mean, you're like, Catherine, like, wait a second.
10: Do you love yourself?
9: I do. Very much.
12: The other day I climbed Mount Kilimanjaro. I had a couple of hours off.
11: Yeah, chill.
10: God.
11: You said that so casually. I did an Ironman.
12: You know, I played in the NFL last week.
11: So you know about a long day when it comes to fuel.
9: I messed that up, though. So I ate too much on the bike, we had like sweet potato in a plastic baggie that I would squeeze into my mouth, and I made myself sick. So that's in the back of my mind. I don't want to do that either.
12: Wait, have Catherine, you, hold on. Wait, yeah.
11: Oh, have you ever gotten sick in a car to where you were not?
9: Because oh, God, don't put that out there.
11: No, but I'm saying, as you're saying that, I'm just thinking, because when you said my stomach is dodgy and, you know, I can't eat, I feel this way when I get out of the car, I thought to myself, I wonder what a driver does in that moment if you're feeling sick.
12: Wait a second. She just turned to me, Catherine did, and said, I do get motion. How do you get motion
9: sick? I'm so car sick.
11: Oh, my gosh, what?
9: Not in a race car. But I cannot sit in the back of like an Uber or something without taking anti-sickness pills.
12: So like, you just
9: rental car bus.
12: Do you get nauseous coming here?
9: No, because I take pills.
11: Wow.
9: Okay. Not in the race car. I won't.
12: Nobody thought that. Don't worry. But I'm glad you had the clarification. Catherine, what is Elf?
9: What is Elf?
12: Yeah.
9: Oh, crikey. How do you not know this? Elf stands for eyes, lips, and face, and they're one of the biggest cosmetics companies in the world.
12: Oh, that's your sponsor?
9: Yes.
12: Okay, I thought that was like a mentality. I didn't know.
11: No. It's an incredible beauty brand.
12: Oh, yeah. Not bad. Okay.
9: But it's also a mentality, because they believe in empowering legendary females, and they believe in that there's no barriers that exist, really. They're only in your head, which is why they are on board and partnering with us for doing this crazy double feat.
10: All right, so Catherine, I'm all in now. I got to know this, because you did an Ironman. You're attempting to do the double. Like, where would the double rank when it comes to your athletic career, your accomplishments?
9: Oh, God, it's P1 by like a million percent.
10: Really?
9: It's a big deal.
10: you would put that over the Iron Man.
9: Oh, gosh, yeah. Yeah, yeah.
12: 100%. No. I'm sorry.
11: No,
12: I'm
11: because this would be historic. A lot of people have done an Iron Man.
10: You swim a couple miles. You bike 100 miles.
12: No, here's why.
11: This is history we're
12: talking
11: about.
12: No, we're going to fight about Catherine's accomplishments in front of Catherine. Here's why CeCe's right. Catherine is a legendary driver. That is her profession. She is elite. This is what she does on a day-to-day basis. She decided to just do something she doesn't do that is impossible for humans to do. That, I feel like, should be above.
9: 100%.
12: Do you know what I'm saying? That's
9: right.
12: Why I would say the Iron Man is above it. Because you've trained your whole life for this. On the driving part of it.
9: No, yeah, but I feel like this.
12: Just a motion sickness driver that happens to do the double?
11: If she was doing one or the other, right? Like, that's what you've trained your entire life for. To do both of them would be an historic feat.
9: Yes. I think that this is a lot harder from a myriad of different angles than just deciding to do an Ironman. Hundreds of thousands of people decide to do an Ironman. I did it like 3 months out, and my friend Cara said, "Do you want to do it?" And I'm like, "Yeah, sure." Because it was training for racing.
10: Months? But you trained for 3 months?
9: But it's training for racing, right? Like, I was no good in the Ironman. Like, I finished respectively, but for this...
12: You're the most humble human being.
11: She's a professional athlete.
10: No. How long did you train to run the marathon?
11: You have no idea, Catherine.
10: It was longer than 3 months.
11: I still have not run really to this day. I am traumatized by the marathon.
12: Wait, Catherine.
9: I would not do another one.
12: Watch this. Ready? Mm-hmm. CeCe, how many years did you play in the NFL?
10: 11 years.
12: Did you win a Super Bowl?
10: Yes.
12: Could you run an Iron? Could you participate in an Ironman?
10: No.
9: Yes, you could.
10: No, I couldn't.
9: Rubbish.
10: No, I couldn't.
9: Rubbish.
12: No rubbish.
10: I could not do it.
12: Even at your peak of athleticism.
10: I can't run a mile if there's not a check at the end of it. I'm just being straight up with you, Kath. I am impressed by athletes that can push themselves beyond those physical boundaries that we all put in our minds.
12: With 3 months prep.
10: Everything in your being to tell you to stop, and yet you don't stop, that is incredible to me.
9: I think it's a wiring issue, maybe.
10: It is. It's a wiring issue for me. I admit it 100%. But what's interesting to me is that you feel that more in the car attempting to do the double than you do with an Ironman.
9: Yeah, because the double is like this big, shiny, elite thing that I'm only the sixth person to try, right? Like, it's really hard to do and to complete. And so many things need to go in our favor. To do the Ironman, like, you're not worried about what time you finish in or, you know, it's just to do it to say you've done it, and it's a cool thing to have done, not competitively. I had no idea, like, I was going to be competitive, or I didn't even post my time, I think, on social media, because I was like, nope.
12: Can you give us, by definition, by criteria, what is the Ironman, what's the Coca-Cola race, what's the Coca-Cola 600 and Indy 500? Exact definition of each of them. How many laps? Obviously, 600 and 500, I would assume, for that, obviously.
9: Miles, not laps.
12: Miles, not laps, excuse me. And then the Ironman would be what exactly?
9: I think we're focusing way too much on the Ironman that I did for fun like 5 years ago.
12: We're so impressed with what you've done that it's amazing to now add this unbelievable thing to it. What's the thing that gets you most excited about the double? What's the thing that gets you the most nervous about it?
9: I think the most excited is thinking about getting out of the car after you've completed the Charlotte 600 and thinking about the just physical exhaustion and the mental, like, relief and, I don't know, just thinking that you've accomplished something that not many people have even had the opportunity to do.
12: That's amazing.
9: And, yeah, obviously worried about all of the things that are in my control more than out of my control. Obviously, the weather has to play ball because if it rains for the first one, it gets delayed. You can't make it to the second one on time. But then, you know, what happens if you get taken out of one of the races by another driver? What happens if you make a mistake? Like, my focus is on making as few mistakes as possible, because over the course of 1,100 miles, it's going to happen, right? Hopefully they're minimal enough. But then there's also a fine line between being conservative and not too conservative. So you have to push, but, like, do you push to 99%? Do you push to 98%? Like, what is the mindset here? And Indy for the 500 is our main primary goal because it's the first one that comes along to you. And it's the Indy 500. It's the biggest sporting event in the world. You know, there's 300 and something thousand people there. So, like, do I go all out in Indy and try and get the best result there possible and survive Charlotte? No, because Charlotte is also the one that I'm least experienced in. So there's, like, this mental...
12: That's a good one about winning, right?
10: Absolutely, absolutely. Catherine, I want to ask you because it's just you in the car with both races, but you've got a team of people around you. What role will they play on race day when it comes to trying to accomplish this feat?
9: Well, so we've had to coordinate two or three teams of people, right? Mm-hmm. So we have the IndyCar team, we have my team, and then we have the NASCAR team. And so my team are doing all the logistics and the organization and trying to put it all together and coordinating with both because, you know, there has to be some allowances made for me going to Charlotte. So they're going to have my helmet ready at driver intros and the car is going to be staged and I'm not going to have time to speak to my engineers and debrief and do all those things. So we're going to have to do all of that on the fly. So everybody's coordinating with everybody else. And I'm such a control freak that I'm like, it's okay. Just tell me where I need to be, when I need to be there, and I'll do what I'm told. And about 2 hours later, I was like, so how are we getting to the helicopter? And so now they're just telling me all the things.
12: Well, we are rooting for you. This is amazing. Yeah. You're an amazing person in it with an amazing accomplishment on the horizon here. The double coming up this weekend. Indy, Charlotte, Catherine Legg, unbelievable story and unbelievable. You know what? As you said, being one of six is an amazing accomplishment in itself, and we're excited for you to do this safely, happily this weekend. So congratulations in advance. And, of course, Smalls, we can celebrate maybe on Sunday night or Monday with a little RK.
11: We sure can. 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
29: All right, my best bet is brought to you by PayPal, the official peer-to-peer payment sponsor of the NFL. There's only one place to go, which is Game 2 of the Western Conference Finals tonight. Spurs on the road against the Thunder. Spurs took Game 1. Wemby dominated to the tune of 41 points and 24 boards. Something has to be done about that, and I'm predicting that something will be done about that. The Thunder are 6.5-point favorites tonight. It feels like with this line, Vegas is begging you to take the Spurs. We're not going to take the bait. We're going with the Thunder. We're laying a 6.5 at home in what is a must-win game for OKC. So Thunder laying 6.5. It's 100 bucks to make 90. That is the play of the day.
30: He survived a terrible, terrible moment in our history.
27: The most unsportsmanlike moment of the day.
31: That was terrible.
32: Was not a great look.
12: All right, well, there are many things that have happened around the Knicks and Cavs last night. We've talked about so many of them. And one had to do with WWE superstar Danhausen, who, on a side note, when the show ended yesterday, we were sitting here, we were meeting, and our TV was on, and First Take was on, and Danhausen was on the screen. And I went nuts. I'm like, oh my God, is he here? And you guys were like, no, he's not here. Stephen A's in California. That's probably an old bit they did. I was like, I don't care. I'm leaving the post-show meeting.
11: No, he ran down there.
12: That's right. I'm leaving the post-show meeting. I'm out of here. And I went downstairs to see if Danhausen was there. And Danhausen was there. And then fast forward a few minutes, and there's a green room, and all of a sudden, I look around, and I'm like, this is a fascinating group. It's me, Smalls then showed up, Kevin Weeks, ESPN NHL analyst, Jason McCourty, NFL analyst, Peter Schrager, NFL analyst, Brian Windhorst, ESPN NBA analyst, and Danhausen. And that was the crew, totally randomly, in the green room. And I gotta tell you, he was very nice. He was not very evil. So much so that even Smalls left there, who hates me obsessing over Danhausen but does not hate Danhausen, loving Danhausen. He was wonderful, was he not?
11: He was great, but I did tell him, CeCe, I was like, I blame you for our misery. And he was like, why? What did I do? And I was like, because Evan is obsessed with you. And all he does is talk about you.
10: That's
11: so
10: true.
11: It feels like you have cursed CeCe and myself, because we have to deal with Evan and his obsession with you. He did apologize.
10: Well, I mean, if the Knicks continue on their streak and they do, in fact, get to the NBA Finals, Danhausen will be front and center on this show.
12: Because certainly. Of the fact that he uncursed the Knicks and he cursed the Cavs in part because of his feud with the Miz. Well, kudos to the New York Knicks, who had him out at the Garden yesterday. He was on the court pregame, full makeup and get up, and they created a Danhausen Zero jersey for Danhausen yesterday.
10: That's only that's the right thing to do if you're the Knicks.
11: No, after what happened last night at the Garden, Danhausen needs to be at every game if you're the Knicks.
10: Oh, yeah. I mean, listen, you ain't won a championship in over 50 years.
11: Feels cursed.
10: Yeah. You need every bit of luck, fortune, everything you can muster.
11: If the Knicks win the title, put Danhausen in the rafters.
12: Does he get a ring?
29: A Danhausen zero jersey
11: put
29: in the rafters?
11: Put Danhausen in the rafters.
12: Danhausen get a ring.
29: I don't think the
11: he
29: Knicks.
11: He should.
29: I don't think the Knicks organization or the fan base are above that. Right next to Springsteen. Right next to Billy Joel.
11: It would be.
12: What about the three? Bruce, Billy, and Danhausen.
11: It's a major contributing factor to their success. 1,000%.

0: Speaking of dance, Dan Orlovsky.
1: No. Actually, we're not going to let you go to that one, Ev. With a minute left, we have to go to the following one, Javonte. Yesterday, Arsenal won the EPL. So if I told you an owner slash governor in the last 5 years has won a Premier League title, a Stanley Cup, an NBA Finals, a Super Bowl, owns the stadium that will host the Super Bowl, the CFP National Championship Game, World Cup matches, and the Olympics opening and closing ceremony.
0: That's unbelievable.
1: Plus, is the largest landowner in the U.S. We would say, what about this gentleman? Great owner.
2: He's a great owner, great businessman.
1: Smalls, your thoughts?
3: You know, looking around the landscape of the world these days, Karma is hibernating. I'm going to need her to wake up. Karma, your beauty rest is over. Wake up, girl. We need you. Come on, sister.
0: You better hope nothing happens. You're going to feel guilty about that. If they start losing?
3: Yeah. Mm. I'm going to feel guilty if
0: they lose.
3: We're on
0: to Thursday. We're on.
4: So close. This wasn't going to happen, man. 6:56, good morning. Quack, quack. Well, I am moving slow. I know why. I know what Cappy and I got into last night. One of our most disgusting events ever. Not events, but I don't know what we did last night. Although I'm feeling it, but we're going to try to get through it. Dodgers with a huge victory over the Padres. And how do Cleveland Cavaliers fans feel this morning? Well, luckily.
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15: Cappy, one of my favorite songs of all time, when they got together and sang All for Love, man. 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
2: Ninth pitch. Páez. Slams one to right center field. Tatis back. Makes the catch. Here comes Cole. Here's the throw. Relay to the plate. Out in time. Dodgers take the lead.
4: Oh, yes, indeed. 7:02 and 50 seconds. Good morning. The Sedano and Cap Morning Show is on this windy Wednesday, the 20th of May, 2026. How about those Dodgers and Alex Call? He was safe, by the way.
30: Oh, well,
4: thinking Padres challenge it.
30: Well, yeah, you got to challenge it. Why would you not challenge it? Of course you challenge it.
4: Scumbag Padre fans.
30: Oh, really? Really, the scumbags? And their manager challenge?
4: Dodgers win. Dodgers win and beat the Padres.
31: The Dodgers.
4: What a game. Cappy and I were watching that game as we were doing one of the most disgusting acts ever, and we can't even talk about
30: it.
4: George Sinatra, we can't talk about
30: it. George, I will not disclose this on the air. Okay. It was bad. It was ugly.
4: I woke up this morning, I looked at myself in the mirror, and a tear rolled down my cheek.
30: Yeah, I'm still hurting terribly. Wow. Forgot to take my medication as a result of what we did. I mean, I could be in big trouble today. Big trouble.
4: Okay.
30: Yeah.
4: You sound really low, George.
20: I sound low?
4: Yeah, now you're a little bit better there.
20: Oh, okay.
30: Low.
4: Yeah, are you in a hotel where you don't want to get too loud because they're going to get it on in the room next to you or something?
20: No, I'm in the hotel that the Spurs are staying.
4: Oh.
30: So what, you don't want to wake up Wemby?
20: Definitely. I don't know.
32: He's in beauty sleep.
20: Yeah.
4: He's got the monks in there. Right,
20: somebody is definitely next door, though. Like that. You could hear someone talking a little earlier when I got up this morning, and it's definitely someone Spurs related.
30: Okay, so what? Are you going to talk low because you don't want them to hear like industry secrets of you know what you're doing right now?
20: I mean, are you just being considerate? I'm trying to be considerate to some extent.
30: Yeah, but you heard them.
33: You should yell.
20: Yeah, I guess
33: like,
20: they may not even be in there right now at this point.
33: The Spurs stink.
34: Really loud, just to see if they get a reaction. You know?
4: Wemby's a bust.
20: The beds, like Do they bring him like an extra extension to his bed?
34: They do. I actually read that somewhere. He brings a bed extension with him everywhere.
20: He has to.
34: Really? Shohei does too. Yeah.
20: Yeah.
30: Who else does?
34: Shohei. Shohei brings an actual bed.
0: Ohtani.
20: I did read that.
34: Whole special bed.
30: On the road, everywhere he goes, they bring Ohtani a special bed.
34: Yes.
30: They don't do that for Freddie. They don't do that for Mookie. Ohtani. This is an Ohtani move by himself.
4: Freddie gets a special little tray for his teeth, though.
30: Oh, really?
4: Yeah. They put that next to
34: the bed. Like my grandma had?
4: Hey, really? Sedano, do you think you know the person in the other room over there?
20: I don't. I mean, I can hear a voice.
4: So Carlo just told me, and I think he's the right thing to do here. Go and try to airdrop somebody to something, and who comes up.
30: Yeah, that's a good idea. That's a really good idea. Just for the goof of it all, why not?
4: Right. You don't actually have to say it on the air.
30: You know, Sedano's thinking about
4: this.
30: Like, normally, you know how George would be like, I'm not doing that. Let's move on.
20: I did think about it.
30: No, you actually, I could just see your eyes thinking about, maybe I should do this.
4: What if it's Wimby?
20: And you said no, it's not him.
4: No, you don't have his number?
34: He gets the whole floor.
20: Yeah, I mean, he would, this would be the floor that he'd probably be on.
34: So you're in the suite.
4: Ooh.
34: The Sedano suite.
20: I am not in a suite. I'm in a regular king room. But like
30: Hey, king.
20: They are definitely suites on this floor for sure.
34: Do you have any glasses in the room? Like a water glass you could hold up to the wall?
30: You want to go old school, huh? Really old school investigation kind of a deal?
34: Yeah.
30: Put a glass up to the wall.
20: I don't know if someone's actually in the room next door yet anymore, but there was somebody earlier when I was when I woke up this morning about an hour ago.
30: So, were they talking about like Horns Chin or something that you could hear them talking about plays and that's how you know it's a Spurs guy?
20: I could hear something about scheduling is what I heard. Yes. Something about scheduling.
30: Oh, really? Maybe you have the traveling secretary next door. Yeah, maybe.
20: I mean, I don't know. Maybe it's a coach. Who knows?
30: Yeah.
4: By the way, before we get too deep, I do want to welcome to the show today producer Michael Funches, who's helping me out. As we know,
20: hey, Funchy.
4: Jorge Briones is out on leave with some family stuff. So Funchy Lova is here early in the morning in an amazing Jordan 45 jersey.
30: And those beautiful, brand-new Jordans that he's rocking on his feet.
1: I know I'm wearing the 45 because I'm back, baby.
20: Yeah, exactly.
1: I'm here.
30: Yeah. This guy.
20: Summer of Funch has started.
30: Oh, my God. What an embarrassment, honestly.
1: What?
30: No, you should be ashamed.
20: Well, no. Let's save it. I'll just tease it by saying
30: you should be ashamed of yourself.
20: You should be.
1: You
30: should.
1: Both of you guys.
30: No, I love you. Yes. In fact, George, when I came in this morning, Funchy and I see each other, and it's like we just showed up at, like, I don't know. We just start going, oh,
1: yes,
30: dear!
1: We haven't seen each other in years.
30: Oh, dear, come back. Oh, God, dear.
1: Lindsay got jealous.
4: Right. You're so like those two babies running at each other, and then they're like happy, wanting to give each other a hug.
30: And we're hugging it out, man, and we're like screaming at each other. Yeah, I love you, dog. I love you. You know, like one of those kinds of deals. And Lindsay's like, Cap, how come you never embraced me like that in the morning? And she goes, I guess you don't have that kind of love for me. I'm like, no, Linz, I think it's the other way around. Like, I would love it if I walked in and Lindsay was like, oh, Cap, what boy? I was at my point.
4: Well, let's not worry about things that'll never happen. So.
30: Yeah.
5: On God.
30: For real.
20: Well, look, Lindsay's probably not in a great mood today.
34: Nope.
20: Yeah.
30: Should be.
20: And let me tell you something. Mm. So I was watching this game last night, and I mean... Maybe, Lindsay, you've seen something on social media or on the ESPN research page or whatever, but that is arguably the biggest melt I've ever seen in any game.
30: Well, George, there's no argument.
34: Well,
30: with 8 minutes to go, you know they have these like
20: 7 minutes and 30 seconds, they had a 22-point lead.
34: Just so you guys know, I went to sleep when they got the 22-point lead.
30: Well, we know that because
20: there was no text.
30: Yeah, when I woke up this morning at 5:30 a.m., there was a text from you at like whatever time it was because I knew that you had gotten up and watched the rest of the game. But here's the thing: at about 8 minutes and change to go in the game, you know the stats that they say, hey, this team is now 92% chance to win this game based on the score and the time.
20: Yep.
30: That was Cleveland. I don't remember the exact number.
20: 99.9.
30: Oh, see, 99. But they had a 99.9 chance to win the game with 8 minutes to go. And I will be honest with you: at that point in the game, with Cleveland, who, you know, listen, the Knicks had a lead early. Cleveland made this 10-0 run. This is well before halftime. Cleveland's in control of this game.
34: They dominated the whole game until the fourth quarter.
30: And I'm sitting there, and I was actually on the phone with two friends at the time, and we're all sitting there talking about this game is so boring because it's not competitive compared to what was going on the night before. And then at the 7:30 mark,
20: it just went
30: crazy.
20: And it flipped on its side.
30: It went haywire, and I never could have seen it coming.
20: Yeah. I look, even my wife texts me. yesterday and was going like, oh my God, this game has just become insane. Right. And I was just like, yep.
34: What happened?
20: And I'm

0: stunned. And that's when I knew, like, oh, boy. And then Harden was – I mean, they
1: he's
0: were
1: so
0: just
1: – bad.
2: Oh,
0: they,
2: dude.
0: I mean, we tried to tell you.
1: Well,
0: I mean,
1: I agreed. I said I – never. I just don't get me started.
0: Listen,
1: I could taste it. I could smell the lead. I mean, I could smell the wind. It was there. We had it. I thought it was there.
0: They just picked on him defensively over and over and over. I mean, Mike Brown said it in the post game. Like, he didn't even, like, hide it.
2: Yeah.
0: Like, most coaches will just, like, won't actually come out and say it. Mike Brown actually said it. He said, yep, we were going after Harden. And I was like, okay, Mike. Like, yeah, you were. And it was brutal, like brutal to watch. It was an unraveling. And Kenny Atkinson, who I like a lot, man. I mean, you waited a long time to call a timeout, man. This thing was an avalanche, or as the Cavs like to say, a cavalanche. But it was the cavalanche on them.
2: Mm-hmm.
0: And Kenny Atkinson just sat, and then his post-game press conference. Do we have the audio of what he said about his timeouts, or no?
1: Yes.
0: Yeah, let me hear this. Go ahead.
3: Yeah, well, I like to hold my timeouts. I mean, I didn't want to get one timeout at the end of the game, one or two-point game. I try to hold them.
0: Yeah, but you could have still used one. Like, before that, I understand you want to keep at least one, but you would have had one or two left for later in the game had you just called one at the, you know, four-minute mark or five-minute mark. You're going to have a use-it-or-lose-it timeout anyway at 3 minutes. So I didn't understand that at all. It was just as big a meltdown, Cap, as I've ever seen in a playoff game. Because, yeah, I've seen teams like, you know, I mean, we've seen it recently, right, where teams have come back, you know, down 6 points or whatever, like the Lakers did against the Rockets in 30 seconds. I mean, Philly did it, or the Knicks did it to Philly just a couple years ago. You know, we've seen those, but 22 points. I mean, this game was over, man. Like, it was legit over.
2: It was, not only was it over, but I mean, it was at a point where the game with about 7:30 to go, this is before the big run started. And by the way, not only did that run happen, but there's another number. What was it? The final scoring, the Knicks outscored the Cavs. I think it was 44-11. When you consider from 7:30 in the fourth quarter and through the overtime
0: into
2: period,
0: overtime.
2: 44-11.
0: Yeah,
2: that's like a bunch of kids playing ball, you know, that are 7 years old at the local, you know, YMCA, and you go, hey, did you guys win? Yeah, 44-11. I mean, that is like an insane number to hear in an NBA basketball game, and you would just think from a Kenny Atkinson standpoint, he knows Mike Brown. I mean, when you talk about two coaches going head to head. Yes, you'll watch what happened on the floor, and you'll see the Knicks hit a bunch of shots and hit a bunch of threes, and the crowd come to life, and the arena just feeling like the building's going to blow the roof right off the top. But Kenny Atkinson and Mike Brown, these guys coached together, won a championship together when they were at Golden State.
1: He's a terrible coach.
2: All I'm saying is that these two guys know each other. So if they coach together and they work together and they won a championship together as assistants with Golden State, you would think that Kenny Atkinson would say, what is Mike Brown coaching right now? Like, what is his strategy at this moment? And the strategy looked very simple for even a novice to look at and go, see that guy right there with the big beard? They're just picking on that guy. And they did nothing, or so it seemed.
0: Here's the stat, man. I mean, this is a miracle stat, okay? Like, the Knicks won a miracle game, okay, against the Cavs. Entering Tuesday, teams were 0-663. When trailing by 20 or more points in the final 7 minutes of the fourth quarter of a playoff game in the last 30 postseasons.
2: Wow. Has never happened before.
1: Hey,
2: what we saw last night,
1: right?
2: We've never seen that before. And Chris, I'm a little, if I'm being honest, I know it's only 7:15 in the morning. I'm slightly disappointed. It could be that you're still disgusted by what happened last night.
4: Right.
0: Yeah, I'm surprised the choke sounded.
2: Where's the choke, bro?
0: You do this for Josh Allen.
4: I mean, it's game one of the Eastern Conference Finals also.
2: Yeah, but did you just hear in 663 NBA games?
0: Charles Barkley called it a choke in the
2: postgame. Oh, absolutely. Total choke.
4: I mean, I was more overwhelmed about the Dodgers win at this point.
2: Oh, okay, gotcha.
4: That's all. But since we're talking about this.
0: We'll get to the Dodgers, but I mean, this is literally unprecedented.
2: Yeah, I mean,
4: the Cavs suck, so that's not new news.
2: The Cavs suck.
0: I mean, I don't know if they suck. I mean, they're in the conference finals.
2: They'll be better next year when LeBron's playing for them.
4: Probably. Right. 16 minutes through the show, you know what you could have done in these 16 minutes? Well, if you're Funchy Lubba, who's sitting to my left, you could have put on a classic Jordan 4.

0: 35 jersey. Never had a choke like this in the playoffs. Mm. 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Also, then think he ever got swept in the first round. But listen, who wants to get into minutia?
1: Mm. By the
2: way, it's okay. We can move on now. It's all out of the system. We got to move on.
1: Speaking of Valvoline, real quick, I got ripped yesterday.
2: Oh, no. Why?
1: Because I made the comment that I go to Valvoline like every 3,000-ish miles, 3,500 miles or so. And people are on Twitter going, bro, it's synthetic oil. You can go 5, 6, 7.
0: Yeah, when you said 3,000 miles on synthetic, that seemed odd.
1: But they got me, you know, because that little sticker in the upper left corner.
0: Yeah, but they shouldn't put 3,000 miles. It's 5,000 miles.
1: Well, whatever the number is, I'm just very
0: conscientious. Well, no, now you're trying to blame Valvoline. It's not Valvoline's fault.
1: No, it's not Valvoline's fault. It's my fault.
0: By the way, I'm not wearing my Valvoline hat when we do this.
1: Yeah, I'm paranoid when it comes to my oil change. You know, my car is kind of older now. And it's got 109,000 miles.
0: By the way, get this, Sedano. You'll enjoy this. So we're sitting at the Nixo Lounge, and we're doing something obscene while we're watching the Dodgers game. Not obscene in a bad way, just food-wise.
1: But it's just the two of us.
0: It's just the two of us. And he starts going, hey, so you got that George Chevy endorsement, huh? And I already know what's coming. I go, yeah.
1: Well, I'm trying to steal that one from you.
0: He goes, so you know I got to get my daughter a car.
1: Yeah. Well, thinking EVs.
0: What do you think? What does Stephanie drive again? I go, the Traverse. Is that an EV? I go, no, it's gas. Oh, what do you think she paid for that? So I tell her.
1: Yeah.
0: Tell him, and he's like, I go, well, they can get the Equinox about $10,000 less. He then is sending pictures of the Equinox.
1: Yeah, to my
0: daughter. I'm like, so do you have to pay for this car? He's like, well, I have to pay for it for a few months. I'm like, oh, geez, man.
1: Well, I'm trying to work a deal. You know, my daughter said, can't Uncle George take me to the Cadillac dealership of Beverly Hills? And I'm like, no, Uncle George is not getting you a Cadillac because you have to work hard and earn money and gain some success, and then maybe you drive a Cadillac. But Uncle George is not helping you get a Cadillac because you just graduated from college. Now, he offered to help, which was nice. So Uncle Chrissy, on the other hand, might help with an EV from Chevy, perhaps, you know. So,
0: maybe.
1: Yeah, maybe. And then he started giving me the business.
3: Because this is still under your payroll, probably.
1: Oh, well, that's just it.
0: He tried to break it out to me, and then he's finally going to make his son pay rent starting, like, next month. And I'm like, ooh.
1: Yeah, I know.
3: He said, screw you, Dad, earlier.
1: No,
3: before.
1: I got to get these kids off into adulthood, you know what I mean? I got to get it. And so I fear with my son, who I've been trying to help save money for the last year and a half, if I start charging him rent, he'll start to feel the pain of what it is to have to pay rent. And then maybe he'll either A, want to move out on his own, or B, get a better or maybe even a second job to make more money. So, I don't know. This is the tough part of parenting.
3: How high a rent are you going to charge him that he's going to have to take a second job?
0: He said he's going to get him a G-ball.
3: Yeah, okay.
0: That's a grand, basically.
1: Oh, okay.
0: G-ball. I've never heard G-ball.
1: Nobody here.
0: They've never sold drugs on the street.
1: No, well, that's
0: Bunchy, you've sold drugs.
4: Yeah, back in my youth, but not now.
3: Quack, quack.
1: A G-ball, huh?
0: A G-ball.
4: Yeah. Mm-hmm. Never heard that term before.
0: Yeah, but his rent is like 11 G-balls, so that doesn't really help anybody.
1: Mm. Well, I'm just trying to force this kid out.
2: I thought it was called like a band.
5: Yeah, band or G. I've never heard G-ball.
0: Greg, you ever sell drugs on the street?
5: This is for another story.
3: Chris, what are we doing, man?
0: Well, let's get back to Cavs in the Eastern Conference Finals.
1: Or the Dodgers, because let me tell you something.
3: We were to get to the Dodgers. And are you going to question our thought process on content? Like, get out of here, okay? Seriously.
0: I mean, in Los Angeles, yeah, I thought the Dodgers win was exciting.
3: Yeah, Chris, and we have 3 hours to discuss it.
0: Did I question it?
3: You clearly did, so let's move on.
0: Okay.
1: All right, hey, here comes a really tight tease.
0: Oh.
1: How did Andy Páez possibly pull off what he pulled off last night?
0: That and... Come hang out with Mason and Ireland Show featuring Beto Duran and Marcus Grant Thursday, May 28th from noon to 3 at Chino City Hall for the Oral Hershiser Chevrolet Grand Opening Celebration. 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
11: 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Joining us now is Dr. Peter McCullough with some smart ways to be prepared before summer begins. 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
0: Sedano and Cap Morning Show on a windy Wednesday, 7:23 in the morning. And as we begin, George Sedano live from Oklahoma City, we get ready for the Western Conference Finals Game 2. And I would love to know why I'm not hearing Groovin' by the Young Rascals.
14: Oh, there it is.
0: Groovin' by the Young Rascals.
14: On a Sunday afternoon.
0: Doesn't it feel good? It feels good on this day in 1967, the number one hit. The Young Rascals, Cappy, Groovin'.
14: Couldn't get
0: We're trying to groove this morning.
1: I just love the word rascal.
0: I do like, we should use rascal more.
1: Yeah. Somebody texted me last night and they said, "Here, are you at this Dodgers-Padres game?" And I said, "No." I said, "Why?" They said, "Oh, my son said he thought he saw you." And I'm like, "Well, whoever he saw must be one handsome rascal." See, I use the word rascal.
5: You like the word rascal or patootie better?
1: I'm more of a
3: Rascal's
1: guy.
3: Rascal's better.
5: Rascal probably a little
1: better. I'm a Rascal guy.
3: Yeah. Patootie was a good pull, though. Yesterday.
5: It just really just depends on the day, you know, which one's better.
3: Cappy, a couple things that I thought stood out beyond the obvious excitement of the way the Dodgers won.

0: Freddie Freeman had obviously been struggling, and the fact that he kind of had a breakout here is pretty nice. I mean, his first multi-home run game of the season. That in itself, I believe he was going into this, maybe was it 0-14 or 0-16, heading into that particular at bat. Andy Páez obviously coming up big. He continues to play well. But I think the thing that has gone unnoticed, and maybe Greg, you can weigh in on this, is the Dodgers bullpen playing the way that they've played. They have been pretty much lights out. I think I saw the stat was 25. Is it 25 consecutive scoreless innings now?
1: 23 consecutive scoreless innings now.
0: Okay.
2: Pretty amazing.
0: Yeah.
2: But what happened last night, though, I just want to say this. You know, when the Padres pull in Mason Miller, Mason Miller is now considered, right now anyway,
1: he's the best closer in all of baseball.
2: Best closer in baseball. Guy, they had a bobblehead in San Diego a couple weeks ago where they had Mason Miller throwing this ball, and there's like a flame coming off of his hand, and at the bottom it says like 104 mph. This guy is tall. He's thick. By the way, I don't know if you know his story or not. He was a diabetic kid, and he was a super skinny kid, and it looked like his baseball career was going nowhere at some small college, and then they found out that he was diabetic, got him on the right medication. All of a sudden, he grew into a giant, and now he can throw 104 miles an hour. But when he comes in, it's lights out. It's game over. What happened last night, Max Muncy, that was such an important at-bat, George.
1: Huge at-bat.
2: Because Muncy looks like he's getting rung up, and instead, he challenges, and he wins the challenge, and it was a walk. So Muncy gets on base when it looked like he was going to be out, but he challenged and he gets the walk, and that's when they pinch run for him with Alex Call. What happens after that is Mason Miller has this throwing error. I still blame the first baseman, Todd France. I mean, you got to make that play. But then, you know, the base runner Call starts to advance, and then before you know it, he comes home on the Páez at bat, Berge. Freddie Freeman said after the game, I was watching the post-game interview, he said, that's like one of the greatest at-bats I've ever seen.
0: And by the way, he's done that numerous times, I feel like, this year, Greg, where he has just had, like, these incredible long at-bats that have helped this team. Look, the RBI numbers are what they are. They're fantastic. But he has really come into his own in a way that is impressive, considering how well he played last year, but how poor the postseason basically went for him. I feel like that could be something that, for a young player, that could really put them in a rut, and he has bounced back from that in a huge way this season.
1: In a massive, massive way. He really took time and spent time on the, I think, I forget what the pitch software is called, but he used, it took a lot of time on that software, learning every single pitcher, and it's really shown this year. To the point of, you're right, he does have a lot of those long at-bats because he's seeing the ball much better than he ever has, where he's not swinging at pitches so far off the plate like he used to, and he's actually hitting the pitches like sliders and those off-speed pitches extraordinarily well. The thing about Mason Miller, and I thought that he would have had a chance two nights ago when Mason Miller came in, because he hits well against high-velocity type guys. If you go look at his numbers against Paul Skenes, he's 4 of 6 with a home run and 2 doubles off of Paul Skenes, and people don't have those types of numbers off of Paul Skenes. So when Mason Miller comes in, who's a similar type where he has that type of velocity and power behind it, he can sit in that box and know how and hit the ball well. And he did it in that at bat. He was fouled off 6 different pitches, and it went back and forth between the fastball and the slider.
2: Oh, you know what he said?
0: And by the way, look, the difference between the pitches are just insane, right? Like, you're talking about over 100 miles per hour on the fastball.
2: Yep.
0: And then the slider coming in at, like, you know, high 80s.
2: Yeah, right.
0: Right. You know what I mean? Like, that is really hard to navigate. To me, we talked about this yesterday or this week earlier. It was yesterday. Of just about, like, playing baseball, man. Like, being in that batter's box and having to identify what's transpiring there in such a quick amount of time. And look, you know, Dr. Clapper had told us this last year. Remember Max Muncy, right? The glasses.
2: Mm-hmm.
0: And it was one of those things where, as simple as that, like, he needed glasses to be able to see the ball better. Right. So it really is insane what these guys are able to do, how quickly they're able to process and be able to then make the adjustment to how they have to swing the bat. It is a marvel. It's the one thing in sports I don't think we talk about enough.
2: Well, listen, the thing about Páez and his at-bat last night was this. Yes, you're right, George. When you see an 87-mile-an-hour ball that's breaking all over the place, or then you see a 102-mile-an-hour fastball, I was saying to myself, if I'm Mason Miller, because this is two nights in a row where he's had a hard time finding the plate, and when he's missing really bad. He got lucky yesterday that the Padres catcher, Freddie Fermin, made a couple of excellent plays.
1: One high, one low, and they both could have gotten away and scored a call.
2: Right, easily. Yeah. And the thing is that when you're Páez, and this is what Páez said after the game, he said, my confidence grew as the at-bat went on, and I could see his confidence dwindling as the at-bat went on. And the more pitches he saw, the more he made contact, fouled him off. Páez said, I knew I was going to get to him as the count went on. And actually, when the ball was hit out to right field, I said, okay, this is going to be an interesting play at the plate.
1: It was going to be tight, and it was tight.
2: It was, but I was actually surprised, and I'll go back and watch the play again. I was surprised that the cutoff man cut it off and threw it to home because I think the ball was going to be up the line, and that's why he cut it off. Because Tatis, like Mookie Betts when Mookie played right field, he's very capable of making that throw and getting the guy at home. But as I watched the play again...
1: Right, so we talked about it on the Blue Review this morning, and actually Tim and Carlo played it over and over again, fully broke it down. So what happens, he's going to throw that ball up the line. It's going to be high up the line, too. It was not going to get the home plate. So the second baseman that caught the ball there? Whoever it was that caught the ball, that was the right play to be a cutoff man there, because that was not going to get anywhere close to Fermin.
2: So that's a bad throw by Tatis, because Tatis...
1: Strong arm. It was on a rope, but it just wasn't... It was up the line.
2: Right, but you got it just in the end. Freddie Freeman said after the game last night, George, he's like, listen, I made some adjustments in the pregame today. I've been working on a couple of things. He said, I did a little swing change before the game. It's more mechanical, swinging up, trying to get rid of the cut swing. And he said to see instant results was definitely nice. But I think Freddie also, as you pointed out, was in a little bit of a struggle. So he called his dad yesterday and said to his dad, hey, you mind driving down from Orange County to San Diego? Because I'd really like to have you there, Dad. And Dad is sitting right outside the Dodger dugout. I don't know how they get him that seat right away. And then
1: he's Freddie Freeman. He gets what he wants.
2: And then even in an opposing ballpark.
1: Yeah.
2: And then Freddie could go over to Dad after hitting his second home run, give Dad a high five. So, listen, even when you're 30-something and you got four kids of your own, you still need Dad sometimes.
1: Yeah, definitely. Yeah. But also...
0: Listen, that bodes well, or maybe not so well for you.
2: Well, yeah. I mean, I could be paying for this new Chevy for a long time.
1: But Sedano, so like because they sent Call and Call scored there, it also goes back to the day before when they didn't send Hye-Sung Kim. Mm-hmm. It shows you that if you have to make the right play, you have to make the right call to make them make a throw. Tatis was going away from the play two nights ago. Yes, he was going to probably get him out, but the fact was you still have to. I'd rather you be out at home than be stuck at third, right? So Call was going to go no matter what because you're not going to score off Mason Miller if you don't go. But the fact is, you always have to get out at home if it's going to be in that kind of type of situation.
0: Yeah. Hey, I know you're going to get to your three things in a little bit. Let's take some time to kind of switch gears here for a second. Cap, did you get a chance to watch Sean McVay's appearance on Bussin' with the Boys?
2: I have seen clips of it. I have not seen the entire thing. But by the way, these guys, Bussin' with the Boys, this podcast is like
0: they're very popular. Yeah. They're very good. Mm-hmm. I mean, they're football guys. Yeah, I mean, they're your kind of guys, Cappy. Mm-hmm. They're on Get Up a lot, actually, with Greeny and those guys. They make kind of appearances
3: Thursdays
0: during the football season.
3: On Get Up.
0: Yes, there you go. Thank you, Christopher. And, they kind of went deep with Sean. Couple things that were discussed. Some of it is kind of old hat, like we've heard the Jared Goff stuff. The stuff about him wanting to quit in 2022, now we heard it originally, like we know the story, obviously, because he's talked about it numerous times, but he went into an interesting level of detail that I don't think was revealed previously that we can get to, and he finally kind of really got into the Ty Simpson stuff. He's been avoiding Ty Simpson conversations, but he actually got into Ty Simpson in regards to what he liked when he saw him on tape. Where do you want to go? Do you want to start with the revelation about what allowed him to stay coaching in that rut he was in 2022, or do you want to go Ty Simpson right out of the gate?
2: I will start with the news that is more contemporary. Let's start with the Ty Simpson stuff, but I do want to hear him talk about what was going on back then. And I know that it's kind of ancient history, because he's a different guy now. But I
0: but there is a new revelation to the story, which I thought was awesome.
2: Good.
0: Yeah, but let's start with what he saw in Ty Simpson on tape, Lindsay.
3: This is a guy that, based on the film and some of the vetting that Les and his group did, you project this guy to, whenever Matthew decides, potentially be a starting caliber quarterback.
2: Mm-hmm.
3: And you like the body of work because of the way he was asked to play the position. Is it a short sample size? Yeah, it is. But it's easier to evaluate that short sample size because you're evaluating all parts of, all right, hey, in the drop back pass game, you're watching the three step, the five step, the seven step, the way the field's distributed, the types of coverage contours he's seeing in the SEC are similar to what he would see. He's reading with his feet with a timing and rhythm. He's redirecting protections. He's getting under center and throwing play actions off seven step, one hitch or eight step, one hitch timing, and anticipating second level in cuts with front pad throws, making a little bit of plays off schedule. And so you're saying, you know, I like this. I like that it wasn't easy. I like that, you know, he had to wait his time in Alabama. And the easy thing, especially nowadays, would have been able to run away. I like that he didn't, you know, they lose to Florida State and the sky is falling and they find a way to be able to kind of have some resolve and they get into the SEC championship. And there's a lot of good things in the midst of it. I like the way that he responded when guys would drop balls and he didn't flinch, or when guys would give up, you know, an immediate free runner and, you know, didn't say a word except for, man, where can I be better? Those were the things that the tape communicated to me.
2: Yeah. I will tell you this, George. My favorite part of Ty Simpson is what he just talked about. It wasn't his footwork. It wasn't his drops. It wasn't his reaction to guys missing balls. It was really about his patience. I can appreciate a guy in today's world of college football who realizes I've got NFL quarterbacks in front of me, but I want to be here and I want to play for this team and I will wait my time, because in today's day and age of college football, if you're not playing right away, the first thing you're thinking about is transferring. In my day of playing college football, we didn't really consider transferring very much because
0: you had to sit out.
2: Right.
0: Yeah, you had to
2: sit out. They would penalize us for transferring. In today's world of college football, you want immediate gratification. You want as much money as you can get, as fast as you can get it. And this kid, Ty Simpson, showed commitment to his team, to his program, to his teammates. Now, that may all sound fluffy, and everybody may say that doesn't mean squat. Doesn't mean he's going to be a great player. It just speaks to the personality that the kid is. That's one of the things that I like that McVay just talked about. How about you?
0: Listen, I love the fact that, and we've talked about this during the draft process after he was drafted. Look, he's the son of a coach. His dad has been at, I believe it's McNeese, for a good amount of time at this point. When you grow up the son of a coach, you grow up being treated a little differently. And I would say most of these guys, and I mean differently in a good way, where he didn't get any preferential treatment, he's probably being coached harder than any of the other guys. And when you talk to people around college football, that is absolutely how it went down with him. So I like that, number one. Number two, this is something else we've discussed at times. This was not a good Alabama team last year by Alabama standards, by Nick Saban Alabama standards. Kalen DeBoer is still in the process of figuring out how to, I guess, construct the team in his image. And this team had what I would say is a mediocre offensive line, which we haven't had in Alabama for a while. They had one offensive lineman, I believe, drafted in the first round. And even that guy, when he was drafted, Caden Proctor, was a guy that there were some questions about, okay? And in his case, it was really questions about motivation, okay? Is he a guy that can stay motivated regularly? You know, is his motor high enough? So if that's your best offensive lineman, that goes to show you they did not have a very good offensive line. The other way you can tell they didn't have a very good offensive line is it's not like Alabama is struggling to find athletes. They had athletes at running back, and they had no creases to run the football. So when you can't run the football, Cappy, as you know, what ends up happening to the passing game?
2: Oh, yeah. Well, they're coming for you because they already know they can stop the run. So
0: Correct.
2: We might as well, you know, just go after the quarterback.
0: Right. And then the windows become tighter. Mm-hmm. Things become more challenging. Things get sped up, certainly. And they were able to figure that out. And I did like what Sean referenced, which is they lost to Florida State. This guy was absolutely falling in that game.
2: Yep.
0: After that game, there was like, oh, boy. Like, we were talking about, is Kalen DeBoer going to survive the season at that particular time? And Ty Simpson and company really settled them down.
2: By the way, I like that information. Dad coaches at University of Tennessee at Martin.
0: Oh, Tennessee Martin. Right. That's
2: Tennessee
0: what it
2: Martin.
0: Is.
2: Tennessee Martin. Yes. McNeese State, Tennessee Martin. They're all kind of right there.
0: Yeah. Thank you for the correction.
2: Oh, hey, my absolute pleasure.
0: Yeah, and then
2: Google.
0: So they.
2: I knew that.
0: Wait, we have one more. We have one more. Sean was then asked about Ty Simpson. Why was it so tough a decision to draft him at quarterback at that particular position? Go ahead.
2: Let's take a listen, Linz. This is the...
3: Was it an easy decision? No, because, like, how are we always balancing? And I said this before, like, if you told me that we could ensure that if we took a player at 13, let's just say it's a Mekhi Lemon, a Kenyon Sadiq, players that we really had a lot of appreciation for, or even a defensive player, Bane still on the board at the time. If you told me that drafting that guy would have ensured that we're going to show up at SoFi on February 14th next year and get a chance to play for a world title, I say, sign me up. We're taking that guy.
2: Yeah.
3: You know, but it doesn't work that way. And so, man, I'm hopeful Matthew plays as long as he can. And I don't take for granted how lucky I am, Will, but you absolutely sit down. You give clarity and you can talk to him in a different way because of the capacity and the experience he has and explain the thought process. And again, it's no different than those other conversations. And he handled it exactly like you would want somebody to handle it.
2: Yeah.
3: But he also understands. I mean, he's been in this thing. And even if it doesn't necessarily have to be exactly agreed upon, he's like, I get it. Because why? This guy can think from an empathetic perspective too.
2: Yeah.
3: He's respectful of the situations and the circumstances that I'm put in and that we're put in as leaders to make those calls. Do I know if it's going to be right? You know, we'll see down the line. But I know what I also am grateful for is having number 9 ready to ride and feeling as good as he does right now.
0: Yeah. Listen, the Rams are in a really good position with that particular position. I know that, you know, people think that this is a bad pick. I don't. I think if you give Sean McVay the chance to mold a kid in the way that he will be able to mold this guy over the next couple of years, I actually think that it makes a ton of sense for them to do this, especially with the whole Stafford year-to-year thing. And I actually think, and we can get to it later in the next hour when we come back to this story, I actually think the way he handled Jared Goff will benefit Ty Simpson moving forward.
2: Oh, absolutely.
0: But we'll get to that in the 8 o'clock hour.
2: Absolutely. All right, well, let's do it then. By the way,
0: we got Bergie's three things.
2: Right, Bergie's three things coming up.
4: And Michelle Beadle at 8:15 this morning. Plus, Windy is in studio. Not in studio. He's in studio in New York. And he'll be joining us at 9 o'clock, I believe. That all ahead. But first, let's talk about our friends at Prize Picks.
2: Right.
0: Yeah, listen, if you want sports action in the state of California, Prize Picks is the place to be. 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
2: And we were watching this Dodgers-Padres game last night. Manny Machado struck out. Now, he hit a 2-run home run early in the game that tied the game. 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There's my win on Prize Picks. I play Manny Machado for a strikeout literally every single day. The problem is I also play Shohei Ohtani for a home run, and Shohei's been letting me down a little bit. But right now, here's what we're promoting. The Do It Live 2026 NBA Finals Sweepstakes. 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
4: 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It's okay that the quack quack was a little low. We're going to make magic. Bergie's three things. We'll bring out Bergie's organ and talk to Dodgers. And again, Michelle Beadle at 8:15 on a windy Wednesday on ESPN LA.
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13: 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You're starting your day with Sedano and Cap. And Sedano, just to be clear, when we made those changes to the app, it wasn't to sabotage the show. I just knew you'd yell at Morales. And let's be honest, that's great radio. Also, serious question. If I get unsighted, can I join Phi Beta Kappa? Carry on, guys.
4: Thank you, Sam Pines. Station owner Sam Pines, he wants to join Phi Beta Kappa. I wanted to roll that out this week, but frankly, everybody's been calling. So I already yelled at you today,
0: which is perfect for
4: me. I already will roll that out. I'm not even going to get into it with you. I'll roll that out next week.
2: Phi Beta Kappa?
4: Yeah.
0: Oh, listen, you'll get into it with me if I want to get into it.
4: Nah, I'm really not in the mood. But today is Cher's 80th birthday.
0: What? Luckily for you, neither am I. I'd rather not talk to you.
4: That's great. Cher's 80th birthday today.
2: Hey, Bergie. Cher. In kind of a weird way.
1: In kind of a weird way, Cappy.
2: Kind of a weird way. She's still smoking hot, dude. Seriously.
1: I like it.
2: Right, Fun?
1: I like it.
2: Right?
1: That
2: does not surprise me. Can I just say one thing? Like, when you're an 80-year-old lady and you can still, like, have guys 30 years younger than you looking at you going, she's still hot. That's freaking hot. That's all there is to it. You know? Like, I will honestly tell you that Rachel's mom is 80, and she looks damn good. So that, like, bodes well, George.
0: Okay, now that's really got weird.
1: Well, yeah, you're going a little bit over with the...
2: Isn't her man in her 30s?
0: You're kind of sort of mother-in-law to your girlfriend.
1: Calling hot?
2: Well, I'm just saying that, like, when I project out Rachel 25 years from now...
1: That's fair.
0: Right.
2: She's still going to be hot.
0: Okay.
2: For an 80-year-old lady.
0: Yeah.
2: You know?
4: 7:49, it is time for Bergie's Organ. You watch the Blue Review each weekday at 6:30 a.m. presented by LAX, where I'll be later on. George is home away from home. 6:30 a.m., Gregory Arthur Bergman, Marcus Grant, they talk Dodgers baseball. Dodgers with a huge win last night in San Diego, Bergie.
1: It was probably the most satisfying win that I've seen from the Dodgers this year because of all the circumstances. The whole thing with Mason Miller that we talked about, the fact that they were down, they went up 2-0, they tied it up, then they went, it was tied 2-2, then they were down 4-2, tied it up slowly to get to 4-4, and then to get the win off of Mason Miller, that was extremely satisfying. And when the game was over, I can feel it inside me. I was like, I felt great and happy. So it made me start to think.
0: Wait a second. Hold on. Do you realize if we played that back, it would sound like you were discussing a personal experience that was, let's just call it, of the adult variety.
1: Fine. You know what? That win made
0: And
1: me
0: you're
1: feel
0: talking actually about a baseball game.
1: Yeah,
0: you know that,
1: absolutely.
0: Right?
1: Absolutely.
2: He probably talks about the other thing the same way. With satisfaction.
1: Hey, it's all in this, it's all on the same level, you know? And Gene loves baseball, too, so it all just kind of
0: okay.
1: worked out.
0: Well,
2: let me tell you something, Mean Gene. That's about the most satisfying victory I've felt all season, sister.

0: But it made me start to think, because I've been steadfast on the fact that this is not a rivalry, that the Dodgers-Padres is not a rivalry. The Giants and the Dodgers are a real rivalry. And I've kind of gone back and forth on it, and I talked about it with Marcus on the Blue Review about whether or not this is a rivalry or not. And he brought up the points that I've been making. When the Padres are going to eventually be bad again, will they still be a rival? And I don't think that's the case. So I made it into a rivalry last night because of how I felt.
1: Yeah.
0: But now I realize also, to my original thought,
1: yeah,
0: it's not a rivalry because when they're bad eventually in the year or two,
1: yeah,
0: I won't care about them anymore.
2: Well, but why will they be bad?
1: Yeah, explain that part of it.
0: Well, because they sold, right?
1: They did sell. So they sold for a record price for almost $4 billion. So think about that. The Mets, just as an example, when the Mets were bought by Steve Cohen,
0: he paid
1: $2 billion. Yeah. And because sports franchises continue to rise, right, the valuations continue to rise, the Padres, now don't get me wrong, they're a much better franchise today than they were 10 years ago. They've spent money. They've got star players. They've got a competitive payroll. They've got the second best attendance in all of baseball behind the Dodgers. And they just sold for $4 billion. So the expectation is at some point they're going to go back to being a small market, small payroll team. But yet multi-gazillionaires just bought them. And they,
0: if they put money into the team, but that also doesn't necessarily mean anything. Look at Steve Cohen. And
1: well, no doubt.
0: Steve Cohen, the Mets are one of the worst teams in all of baseball, and they didn't make the playoffs last year. And right now, it looks like they're not going to make it again. Also, it's just like the Clippers. There are certain teams that you feel like they're not ever going to get back.
2: I mean, the Padres have been pretty darn good the
0: last
2: year.
0: They have been for a while. So, yeah. So what we decided on is it's a situational rivalry. For this situation, for these last couple of years, it is the rivalry.
2: I feel like any team that's been in your division this long is kind of your rival. You know,
0: no, the Giants.
2: They may not be your main rival, but if you've been in the division together for this long.
0: The Rockies and the Diamondbacks are not.
2: Yeah, rivals. But they haven't been in the division that long together.
0: And they've been in for a while at this point.
2: But the Diamondbacks beat the Dodgers
0: in the playoffs.
1: But why are the Giants, who are no longer the Bruce Bochy, three World Series, that goes back to New York. I got it.
0: Yeah.
1: My point is that is a historic rivalry.
0: Because
1: Dodgers
0: even when
1: Giants is a historic rivalry. Can we agree on that?
0: Yeah, absolutely.
2: Yeah, that is the difference.
0: So but here's the difference real fast.
1: Yeah.
0: The difference for me is that when the Giants are bad, it's still satisfying to beat them. Well, at least we beat the Giants.
2: It is still a satisfying victory?
1: Really?
0: Yeah, it is. Not as satisfying as the win last night over the Padres.
1: All right.
0: But in those certain types of ways.
1: I would just say
0: but
1: this.
0: But it was close.
1: It's always been that the Padre fans.
2: So you're basically saying that the Padres are more like a casual fling.
0: Yeah.
2: As opposed to a serious
0: girlfriend.
1: But
0: yeah.
1: I just want to say this. To the Padre fans, the Dodgers are everything. That's why Dodger fans ridicule Padre fans. Because when the Padres win a game, or eventually if they win a series, which they have. The Padres, for them, that's the World Series. Beating the Dodgers is everything.
2: Let's save this for the next hour as well, Bergie. But maybe even the YouTube hour. But let's go to the next thing.
0: Sure.
2: Sheehan.
0: Real
2: talk
0: fast.
2: To me about Emmett Sheehan.
0: Real fast. Emmett Sheehan has been struggling going up and down. Depends on his velocity. Sometimes his velocity is up at 96, 97, and sometimes it's down at 92. And so this is where his struggle is lasting, and it was last night. He went from 96 to 92 within mid-game on his fastball, and that's when he struggles. You can have guys like Alex Vezia that throw 90 miles an hour and get guys out because of their pinpoint accuracy, but when you have a young guy like Sheehan and his velocity drops, he's going to get hit, and he got hit last night, especially by Miguel Andujar, which was a 92-mile-per-hour fastball.
1: And that thing was a rocket.
0: And it was killed.
1: Yep.
0: So he needs, at some point, when everybody's healthy, if he does not get his velocity back to where it is, it probably is mechanical. He's going to probably most likely go down to AAA, figure it out, come back up for the postseason.
1: But they got to listen. Starting pitching is becoming an issue because
0: always.
1: Blake Snell has just had that surgery.
0: He's staying.
1: No, but I'm just saying he just had that surgery, right? And then you got
3: loose bodies.
1: That's right. And then yesterday we were talking about
2: that's the way Greg describes beating the Padres.
0: Yeah, right? I'll tell you what.
1: Yeah.
0: Turned into it.
1: Then you got Glass now, who's got the back problem, right? I mean, so
3: talk about Glass now.
1: And hey. And And they just added the kid Lauer to the roster.
0: Eric Lauer, yeah. They just got him from Toronto, right. Who was having a bad year, but pitched against them in the World Series last year for Toronto.
1: And I know he goes back with Mark Pryor,
0: yeah,
1: in you know, the pitching coach for the Dodgers. So anyway, yeah. Point yeah. Is Sheehan, I they may need him, frankly, to stay up.
0: No, they will. They need him to stay up, and okay. But he has to get the velocity up. All right, the third thing, Shohei Ohtani, yeah. Pitching tonight. It's very important what he does tonight. He's been phenomenal on the mound. Unbelievable everything he's been doing. I really hope it hasn't come out fully. Dave Roberts said yesterday that he thinks he's going to hit today, but with the way he's been hitting, not home runs, but he was on base three times yesterday, two doubles and a walk. He needs tonight would be a good night for him to pitch and hit because you're playing the Padres and fighting for that first base.
2: Well, and they got an off day.
0: Yep, and an off day the next day, exactly.
1: Yeah, fighting against
0: their
1: rivals.
0: And he needs to do situational.
1: Mm-hmm.
0: Yeah. And he needs to do both for the playoffs later on.
2: Okay.
0: That's the three things.
1: Nice job, Berg.
3: Thank you, Bergie. That is the three things. Watch the Blue Review tomorrow morning at 6:30 a.m. with Gregory Arthur Bergman, Marcus Grant, presented by LAX. 7:56 on a windy Wednesday. Wendy will join us at 9 o'clock this morning in the YouTube Hour. Michelle Beadle coming up at 8:15. It is approaching 8 a.m. at KSPN Los Angeles, a Good Karma Brands radio station. Cappy, why don't we talk about the wellness company?
1: Hey, guys, summertime is here, right? It's happening for us right now, and a lot of people are already making their plans for summer vacations. And I know road trips will be a lot more expensive this year because of gas prices. But let's talk about the medical emergency kit, because if you're going on a vacation this summer, the last thing you want to have happen is you get sick on vacation. Now you get sick and you're like, I don't know what to do, man. I can't breathe. My ears are killing me. My throat is killing me. And it's like, I don't have a pharmacist in wherever I'm vacationing this summer. And so, you know what? 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
1: As families head into summer travel season, there's one thing many people forget to plan for. What happens if someone gets sick when you're away from home? Joining us now is Dr. Peter McCullough with some smart ways to be prepared before summer begins. Doctor, summer is supposed to be relaxing, but travel can come with surprises. So why is summer a time when families should think ahead medically?
2: Because there's always stress about getting sick on a trip and then ending up in the urgent care.
1: What are some of the most common issues that families will run into during these summer trips from a medical standpoint?
2: Various forms of food poisoning or traveler's diarrhea, getting viral upper respiratory tract infections that get too far along and they become a bacterial secondary infection like a bronchitis, then of course usual things like bladder infections, yeast infections.
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5: Good morning, Abner. 8:03 in the morning. A windy Wednesday. Wendy will be here at 9 o'clock. Michelle Vito at 8:15. Cappy, happy 53rd birthday to Busta Rhymes. This is his jam. You remember he did with Janet Jackson. What's it gonna be, sucker? He didn't have the sucker.
6: He should have had the sucker part.
5: Today is also National Rescue Dog Day. Now, I'm more in the bunny lifestyle now.
6: You're in
5: with
6: the
5: Otis
6: the Bunny.
5: And boy, this week I have missed
6: lifestyle, huh?
5: I have missed not seeing Otis the Bunny.
6: Yeah.
5: But rescue a dog. Mm-hmm. Don't go buying an exotic dog for $9,000.
6: Exotic.
7: Adopt, well, you know. Don't shop.
5: Yeah, adopt, don't shop.
6: Mm-hmm.
5: Same with bunnies, too. Don't need to buy no bunnies. Mm-hmm. Adopt them, Jack.
8: Is Otis a rescue bunny?
5: She is. Well, she was born into a litter. Do they call a litter? I don't know. She was born into a group of little bunnies. And a friend reached out to Stephanie and said, hey, aren't you a bunny person? Do you want to adopt this bunny? Because there's too many bunnies. So kind of, she was adopted. She wasn't bought.
6: I will admit that Jack the Frenchie is a...
5: You purchased it?
6: Came from a breeder. Yeah.
5: Wow.
8: Oh, breeder.
5: Yeah.
6: Get out of here. Get out of here.
9: Why?
7: Oh, you Funch got, is going to come
5: you
7: after
5: you. You got Michael Funch is mad
6: get
5: on a Wendy.
6: Get out of here.
9: Why, Funch? Because you got to adopt, man.
6: Yeah, but understand a couple of things. First of all, Jack the Frenchie is like 12 or 13 years old. And this was at a time when this was my ex-wife who actually got the dog.
5: Well, she's a bad person.
7: Yeah, she's the unethical one.
9: Subsequently, I've adopted the dog.
5: All right.
9: So do I get any
5: you
9: credit?
5: Rescued you rescued the dog.
10: You are blaming
9: okay,
10: your ex-wife
9: great.
10: You
9: got
10: on the dog now? Is
9: yeah,
10: that what you're
9: well,
10: doing?
9: The ex-wife, she got the dog from a breeder, and then I rescued the dog
10: from her, right, yes.
7: For
10: yes.
7: What it's worth, there are plenty of Frenchies in rescues all over the place.
9: Yes,
7: so
9: there
7: if
9: are.
7: You want a Frenchie, you don't need to go to a breeder.
8: Funchy, don't worry. Bag. Lola is a rescue.
9: How about Benny, George?
10: Benny is a rescue.
9: Okay. So you see.
7: Huey's a rescue.
9: You guys are all better people.
5: Just for the record, Cappy, you're a rescue. Sedano and I rescued you and saved your career.
9: Yeah. I guess in some ways I am a rescue dog.
5: Yeah.
9: You know? I guess
10: yeah.
9: so.
10: Chris and I are clearly rescue people.
9: Yes, you are. Listen, next time I get another dog, Funch, just so you know, I would prefer to rescue as well because I'm cheap and I don't want to pay $3,000 or $4,000 for a new dog.
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1: Okay, so we were talking earlier about the Rams because Sean McVay had an appearance on the Bussin' with the Boys podcast, and he actually gave us real insight on what he liked about Ty Simpson. It was the first time he actually talked about that. And then, you know, he talked about, you know, why it was difficult to take a QB at that position in number 13 in the draft in the first round. And, you know, he elaborated more on, you know, Matthew Stafford and how much he means to them, et cetera, et cetera. But look, I think the interesting thing was the way he talked about the Jared Goff situation. Now, we've heard him talk about Jared Goff and kind of take blame for that Jared Goff situation numerous times. But he went into a level of detail again in this podcast, as he did on a number of different topics that maybe he hadn't gone to previously.
2: I'm super sensitive to what an amateur I was with the Goff situation, you know, trading him. And you say, well, why do you say that? You want to talk about lack of courage, lack of clarity, lack of ability to be able to look somebody in the eye that you've had a lot of really cool experiences with and tell them, hey, not easy to say, but we might explore an opportunity to acquire Matthew Stafford and you'll be a part of a trade there. But instead, it's like, you know, you kind of get frustrated and it was more really about me than it was ever him in terms of, like, I had a lot of things that I needed to be able to work through, and I didn't handle that the right way. And I'm not saying that we wouldn't have made the decision, but the handling of it was exactly the antithesis of how I would hope to handle things moving forward. I don't run away from that.
3: Is it a thing that you're like delivering ideas and news differently, or you look back and you're like, okay, I was just avoiding some conversations?
2: Yeah, I think
3: you kind of just let the business take care of it, and then I kind of just sit back like, hey, this wasn't my
2: There's
3: fault.
2: A lot of stuff that goes on. I think the important thing is to operate with clarity for people. You say, okay, so what do you mean by that? I was frustrated. Did I ever have the courage to really sit him down after that season in 2020 and really tell him, hey, there's a possibility that we'll explore some avenues that might lead to you not being our quarterback moving forward? No. Would I do it differently now? Absolutely. You know, because I think the biggest thing that I learned that he was able to share, and I appreciate his honesty on all of that, and there is nobody to blame but myself, but it was really like, what did he not like the most about it? He was caught off guard. You know, you're like, where did this come from? Because I didn't have the courage to really be able to communicate in the middle or in the midst of it. And so now it's almost kind of like you got this, whether it's you say it's a good conscience on your shoulder of like, man, if you love people enough, you got to keep it real with them. And there's always this balance of, you know, the empathy, but also more importantly, the honesty.
0: Wow.
1: So here's the thing, and I want to keep this tight, okay? Because we do have to get to Michelle Beadle here in a second. I think that experience that he just described there, okay, will help him, and I think it already has helped him in this situation he's currently in. It really now shows why, and he's now illustrated now numerous times in different conversations, whether it was to Peter Schrager and Laura Rutledge after the draft late, you know, on the last day, or in this conversation with these guys about Ty Simpson and Matthew Stafford, about why it was so important to them to do this the way it was done, right? And why this was a difficult decision to bring in Ty Simpson, albeit the right decision, albeit a guy that he liked. And I do think this will help him not only in this transition between these two quarterbacks, but perhaps it will help Ty Simpson when he's a young quarterback and he may go through some struggles because Sean McVay has learned from all these experiences collectively, but it really started with the way he mishandled the Jared Goff situation.
4: I got to tell you something, George. I had not heard that soundbite that we just played. And I don't know about everybody else who's maybe hearing it for the first time like I just did. To me, what I just heard, wow. Here's why. For me, this is why what he just said was so impactful for me. First of all, he was a very young coach, okay? And when you're a young coach, you are a control freak by nature. And I always said that the reason it didn't work out for Jared Goff is because Sean wanted to control what was going out on the field, and Goff was still a young quarterback, and it's hard to control a guy like that, or maybe it's even harder to trust a guy like that. But with Stafford, with all of his experience and his age and his wisdom and so on, and the things that he'd learned along the way, much easier for a young coach to say, I trust you. You've got the experience. But, you know, in life, forget about football for a second. Confrontation can be hard, particularly when you're young. To hear a guy reflecting on 6 years earlier and saying, I didn't have the courage George, you don't hear NFL

0: listen, it's getting really close to the summertime. We have an appearance at SeaWorld San Diego. We've gotten a lot of listeners that have hit me up saying, hey, can I come to this broadcast on June 5th? It's Friday. I'm like, yeah, you get your park admission. You come hang out with us. We're going to be enjoying the brand new Shark Encounter, which opens on May 22nd, which is not today. It's 2 days from now. It's Friday. You can feed the sharks. You are going to go face to face with these sharks. Linz, I hope you're ready. You're going to feed sharks. Last time you rode the roller coaster, this time you're going to feed sharks.
1: I'm ready.
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1: 8:16 on a windy Wednesday. Brian Windhorst will be here in the 9 o'clock hour. Happy birthday. We've also been 2014, Cappy, to Joe Cocker. And now, Sedano, legendary friend of the show, the great Michelle Beadle, joins us now on the Sedano and Cap Morning Show on ESPN LA.
2: I know Beads has got to be ecstatic. Her Spurs are up 1-0 in a classic contest the other day, an instant classic. Now, Beads, actually, we were just talking about, what did you say earlier, Christopher? Today is National Adopt-a-Pet Day, is
1: yes.
2: that what you said? So, I mean, no one more famously adopts more pets than Michelle Beadle, I feel.
3: No, I have not. I'm down to one pug, Winnie, who's about 20-ish, maybe 21, who knows.
1: Whoa.
3: Yeah, and she's going to outlive me. I've had to change my entire will and plan, so that's kind of cool. But yeah, that is what I love, especially here in L.A. We got a lot of shelter issues here, so I love that. I hope people take advantage of the day.
1: Yeah. Well, I got really
2: shamed. Now, have you left
1: earlier.
2: Anything? Wow. Wait, have you left anything in the will for Wemby is my question.
3: My God, well, I don't need to. I'd like him to leave some Louis Vuitton or all this good stuff that he's got going on. No, he's bringing me such joy that I will purposely live at least another 10 years so I can make sure that I watch him gloriously collect hardware across the board, because he is an actual gift from the sports gods. I feel very lucky, like almost guilty lucky, that we got him on our team. And so
2: you should feel
3: it's just one
2: way.
3: Of those things where I'm enjoying it. I know. People that hate the Spurs are like, yeah, you guys cheated. I'm like, no, we didn't. But it was very lucky. It was a moment.
2: I mean, Cappy, the Spurs, you know, Beadle, I don't know if you know Cappy at all, but Cappy's and I have been doing this show for a long time now. And,
3: yep.
2: You know, Cappy, the Spurs have lived a very charmed life.
1: Oh, my goodness.
2: And I know why Laker fans don't like the Spurs for numerous reasons. They've had their battles. But,
3: sure.
2: You know, David Robinson gets hurt. They get Tim Duncan, who's arguably one of the greatest big men ever. You know, then all of a sudden they hit some lean years after Kawhi. Here comes Wemby to save them. I mean, for the love of God, man. They're like, they got like a horseshoe up there, you know what.
3: Yeah, that's what I was going to say. The horseshoe up the butt analogy is like kind of what it feels like. And I will say this. You know, I love sports. It's obviously why I chose this as my career. But my personal investment is just one team, and it's the San Antonio Spurs. And I haven't been invested for 7 years. Like, yeah, we love the playoffs. We love the finals. We want to watch some good basketball. But there is a huge difference between me watching the last 7 years of basketball and now. And I was reminded of it the other night. Like that was both enjoyable and torture at the same time. And it's, I don't know, I feel alive again, you guys. I'm back.
1: Well, hey, listen, I think that for people who said all season long, you know, the Spurs are on their way, but they're still kind of young and they're not battle tested. And then we watch what happened in game one. And I think people woke up on Tuesday morning and went, or was it Monday morning, and said, oh my goodness, they're here, they're ready. But then again, we can look at what happened during the regular season. They won all their games, essentially, against Oklahoma City.
3: Yeah.
1: So maybe that was a prelude to what was coming.
3: Yeah, no, I mean, I sometimes we don't realize that the quote-unquote experience that we sort of expect teams to have before they move on to the next step, I suppose what's happening is we're just watching them gain that experience almost on a heightened level and doing it faster and in real time. And it's crazy because it's not one guy who's learning things and taking it into account and using it in the next game. It's all of them. And so it's just, yeah, I was one of those people. I mean, again, I root for this team, but I thought, you know what, everything that happens from here on out is going to be awesome experience to add to the list. I'm not stressed about it. They're not supposed to beat OKC, blah, blah, blah. And then the other night happens without De'Aaron Fox.
1: Right.
3: And I'm just like, oh, well, hold on a second. And I've already told work that, you know, I'm going to the finals. Leave me alone. Like, it's just like a whole thing. I'm going to go home for a few days. But it is glorious. And this series is, I don't care if it's scripted or not. This is what we all wanted. No offense, but right now this is the series that we all wanted. And I'm loving it. And I'm super stoked for tonight and also nervous. It's a weird day on game day now.
2: And, of course, Michelle's work is Run It Back on FanDuel TV. She does a show with Chandler Parsons and Lou Williams. It's incredibly entertaining. I know DeMarcus Cousins is also part of the show at times as well.
3: Yeah.
2: A lot of different people popping through there with Beads talking NBA. And listen, I want to get to something you guys actually said about the Lakers there in a couple of minutes. But let's finish the Spurs conversation.
3: Sure.
2: To me, it's not even just Wemby, right? Like, Wemby obviously is the attraction. He is, you know, we have a 22-year-old that's willing to embrace the quote-unquote pressures of being the next face of the league. All that stuff is fascinating on a bunch of different levels. You know, the training with the Shaolin monks that Ramona Shelburne brought back in a story most recently on ESPN.com. I mean, all the stuff he does is just is wild, right? But it's not just Wemby. It's also Stephon Castle. It's also Dylan Harper and their nucleus of guys that they're going to have for the next several years that have also come to this thing and have shown different at different moments how ready they are for this moment. I know Steph Castle had a rough game in game one, but he has proven throughout these playoffs how invaluable he is. Dylan Harper, you know, did something in game one that that only Magic Johnson has done previously as a rookie in the playoffs. So it really isn't just Wemby. The scary part is it's way more than just Wemby.
3: It is, you know, again, am I a monster homer? Of course I am. But it is fascinating to me, not these guys that they've added to this roster, but the personality traits of the guys that they've added to this roster. Like, it just all, it seems like the Timmy Duncan aura has just sort of been what's expected as a San Antonio Spur. But to see that sort of stoic face and the, you know, no emotion, in a good way, by the way, and just this ability to not be intimidated by any of these moments in these 21-year-old kids, like, it is a fascinating move. And it really, again, all that credit goes to everybody in the front office and everybody in scouting and everybody who kind of just goes and sees these guys. Because with both of these gentlemen, other people had a shot at them. And there was something about them that the Spurs thought, no, they are the perfect fit. Because they're, you guys know this, really big on, like, San Antonio Spurs culture and fitting in. I mean, I'm old enough to remember when Dennis Rodman was a Spur for 5 minutes. And I thought to myself, dear God, that is not a San Antonio Spur characteristic list. It was amazing. He brought Madonna to training camp. What a time to be alive. But that being said, it's that these kids have, and maybe it's just because they walked into a room that was just so stable and, you know, what's expected of you is known right off the bat. But every game I watch, when I watch Stephon Castle, and again, he was put in a position that he's not normally used to, and so the turnover thing was probably inevitable, but he's not afraid. No superstar is going to make him feel like he's got to take a second seat. That is a really awesome thing to watch in such a young guy. And knowing they're going to be around for a while. I know I had this conversation with my dad last night. I was like, Dad, this can go on for like 8 years, man. I mean, I totally sound like an idiot. But they are perfect fits.
1: Yeah.
3: Like, truly perfect fits.
1: Yeah.
3: So well done, everybody who was part of that.
1: But you know what else, though, guys, is that while we talk and we focus on how young the Spurs are, and, you know, these young kids that are 22 years old and they're growing up in front of our eyes and so on. You know, even though De'Aaron Fox did not play in game one, and even though Harrison Barnes only played 6 minutes and really had no offensive numbers or contribution, you know, those are two guys that came from an organization together in Sacramento where they were not around winning and they were not around stability. And to see two veteran players, I'm a huge Harrison Barnes fan just because I think he's a pro's pro. To see those two guys be on this team and essentially serving as like the veterans to this group, I think that goes unnoticed what the front office was able to accomplish in bringing in players like that to complement what was eventually going to be this very young team. What do you say to all of that, Michelle?
3: No, I love that. I mean, I would even throw Luke Kornet in there just as sort of like a stable, been there, done that kind of presence. But yeah, with the Harrison Barnes and De'Aaron, and the thing about De'Aaron Fox is, like, he's still got a lot left in the tank, and you don't think that dude's hungry? So not just the veteran presence, but the idea that, yeah, you now find yourself in a situation that you are going to be contenders for the near future. So it's got to be. I can't imagine coming from a Kings culture where, I mean, God bless whoever knows what the heck they're doing. Like, I don't know what the plan is there. I'm not sure they know what the plan is there. And it's been like that for a really long time. And so to go from that to this, it's got to be a culture shock in the absolute best of ways. And I do love that they're even in street clothes the other day. This is De'Aaron Fox.
1: Right.
3: He's in it. Mm-hmm. He's invested.
1: Yep.
3: He's coaching and pumping these guys up every minute. It's just, it's vital. Because, yeah, when you put out a starting lineup with average age of 22, you got to have somebody, you know? Somebody's got to, and they are wise for how young they are, but they're still 22. So it's nice to look over there and see some dudes who've been around and seen a lot and can help.
2: Yeah, no, listen, I'm behind the huddles in these games now that I'm on ESPN Radio doing sidelines.
3: Yeah.
2: And you're right. I mean, De'Aaron Fox, I mean, he was talking to Wemby during the game about, like, hey, Caruso's guarding you this way. This is how we have to go over the top on him to get you the ball, and like, talking entry passes with him. And on the flip side, Caruso is kind of that guy for the Thunder, as we saw last year and this year. And he was actually the impetus as to how they started to attack Stephon Castle during that game, beginning late in the first quarter. So, yeah, like both teams
3: calling
2: have
3: him
2: those kind of guys.
3: He was,
2: yeah.
3: No, you're right. Caruso is he's the guy that you hate if you're playing against him, but you kind of wish he was on your team. And he showed that again in game one. But he's vital. He's one of those pieces. I kind of love those guys because not everybody can be a superstar. Like, I think most of us probably relate more to the role players that are down the bench a bit. So yeah. I love watching it happen. Now, do I want Caruso to have 31 points tonight? No. But if it means SGA is not great, we'll take the trade. So it's going to be interesting to see what they try to figure out as far as game planning against Wemby tonight.
2: We do a bit here on the show called Radio Rinaldi, where Cappy, he loves a good sappy, heart and soul kind of guy.
1: That's my kind of guy. That's right.
2: Yeah. So we go down the Radio Rinaldi path every once in a while here on the show. And just do the sappy heart and soul story on the guy on the roster. All right, now you on Run It Back with Chandler Parsons and Lou Williams on FanDuel TV the other day, we're talking about Luka's comments about Austin Reeves and how the story that's out there, right? That Luka does not want Austin in a trade for Giannis. The Lakers are linked to Giannis along with, I believe, the Wolves, the Heat, and maybe the Knicks, if I recall correctly, in the Celtics.
3: Yep.
2: I get it. I actually don't think Giannis and Luka would be a great fit personally. But what did you make of this story that comes out that Luka loves Austin so much that he wouldn't even give him up for a player like Giannis?
3: Well, look, I mean, I love that he said it, because obviously if you're Austin Reeves, that's probably got to give you the warm tingles at least for 5 minutes. But I don't know how much dating of men you guys have done, but they lie. They lie a lot. So
1: when you said that, I was like, you know, I've not really dated many dudes.
2: Yeah, not me either.
1: I've got a lot of close friends that I consider, great relationships.
2: I mean, we're tight, but not that tight.
1: We've not dated per se.
3: Oh, not that tight.
1: Yeah,
3: there's. You could. It's good to say. I will say that. I think diplomatically, that is the exact right thing to say. But look, if adding Giannis, if in the eyes of the beholder, they've decided that that is the fit, the thing that's going to put him over the top. He's gone. So I'll be curious. I don't know about you guys. I'm already exhausted about the Giannis story, and we haven't even officially gotten into it yet. It's gonna be fun, because I think it's gonna trickle down to a lot of other things. We've got to wait on Giannis. But yeah, I'm glad he said it. I don't believe it. I think if it's a good enough deal, they're doing it.
1: I like that. Healthy skepticism. I like that.
2: Yeah, and I do want to get back I agree. I do want to get back to the Lakers, but just the Giannis thing too, you know, as you mentioned, you know, men lie or whatever. I don't know how many men you've dated. Giannis is also and has issues with being the guy to want to break up in the relationship. Like, for the love of God, man, we've been at this dance for years.
1: It's hard, George. It's hard to break up.
2: I mean, just tell people how you really feel.
1: No,
2: stop doing this passive-aggressive dance.
1: No, it's hard
3: it's
1: to
3: hard.
1: Break up.
3: It's
1: Nobody
3: hard.
1: Wants to be the guy that does the breakup. In fact, as a guy, you know what you really prefer when you're ready for the relationship to break up? You'd really rather have the lady or the partner, you'd rather have them break up with you. You're like, oh, thank God, she broke up with me.
3: That is the coward's way. That's the beta way out. You can't live your life like that. You've got to rip the Band-Aid off. This breakup has been, honestly, painfully pathetic to watch. And from the beginning, I mean, again, it's probably because I'm a woman and we're a little more cynical. But as soon as he started all this, I was like, oh, this is going to drag on for – he's over it. I thought he was going to New York 2 seasons ago. Like, I've been on this for a really long time, and now we get to really go through it for real. So I'm curious. And then you got Taylor Jenkins there. At least he was told, hey, we don't know if he's going to be here when he took that job, because that would suck for him. And I'd feel for him. But he knows. He's out.
2: Yeah. Yeah, for sure. Now, what do you think the Lakers should do? Like, should they bring back LeBron and Reeves and just give it one more try? Like, what have you guys discussed in regards to that?
3: It's weird because the Lakers, for me, are such a bizarre puzzle. And, yes, obviously LeBron is a huge part of that. Like, will he, won't he, will they, won't they? And what I find fascinating about talking about the Lakers is everyone has agreed there should be a change, but I have yet to hear what that change should be, like a really good viable option or who should come in. I mean, we'll add shooters. Like, it seems to just be a very generic, vague response. And I'm kind of in the same boat. Like, I don't see LeBron. I know everyone's got this Hollywood ending idea of LeBron going to Cleveland. And, you know, off of last night, I don't know what's going to happen in Cleveland. That was an epic collapse that might trickle down in so horrible ways. I don't know if even it would be interested in going to Cleveland to sort of finish things up with a Hollywood ending. I think, like a lot of people have said, I think he probably loves it out here. There's a lot to love about living out here. And so if they can figure out a way to 1-2 year this bad boy, I don't know. Because that affects, again, that's another one that sort of affects everything else that they can do. I don't know that maxing out Austin Reeves and then keeping him and Luka together, it looks good for a minute. But I don't know if it's everlasting. And I'm also, unfortunately, a big believer that, like, I don't think Luka's necessarily going to be the guy on a championship team. There are things that he does that sort of irk me. Yeah, I get that he's an amazing basketball player and he's a great scorer.
2: Well, do tell. I'd like to hear more.
3: I don't know that his style, like, I really don't know that his style translates. Yes, individually on every list that you could possibly make. But as a championship, you know, participant, there's something about him that it just turns me off every time. But maybe that missing piece is what would change the sort of style of the way. The thing is, I don't think Luka changes. I think Luka's Luka. I don't know what y'all are doing. I got to be honest. Like, it is – something has to change, but what that is, I don't know. And until LeBron also decides, like, it's kind of – you're kind of in a quagmire. You're in purgatory is what this is.
1: Well, I mean, you really are, because LeBron is – we had to hear him say this year – The number of times that he told us how old he was this past year.
4: I'm 41 years old.
1: Think about what's going to happen next year. I mean, like he doesn't want to hear about it. He don't want to be bothered because he's too old. He only getting older. And so listen, as great as LeBron was and as much respect as I now have, more so than ever before, for the way he changed his role, for the way he was a great teammate, for the way he carried this team through that series against Houston, as awesome as it was, if you're thinking about the future is Luka, then do you really look at San Antonio and Oklahoma City and think, we run this back, we'll be better next year, and we can actually get over on these two teams? Michelle, I don't think that they can beat either of these two teams the way they are right now, and this may take a really long time.
3: I agree with you. And it, again, unfortunately for the Los Angeles Lakers, that really long time calendar is not acceptable, and that's what happens when you're a legendary organization. Like, there's not that kind of patience. Like, San Antonio, take your time. You're all we got, you know? Like, whatever you do, we'll be waiting. But in Los Angeles, it's like, no, there's an expectation year in, year out. I'll say this. I think they outperformed a lot of people's expectations this season, but that's still not – it's not going to be good enough. So, yeah, I don't know what the missing piece is. I'm still – I don't know where Giannis is best. Like, it's – I hear so many teams now interested, and sometimes I feel like – we make roster moves based on, like, popularity and superstardom. I don't know that the fit is what's going to happen. So, yeah, look, LeBron impressed everyone. Like, I don't even understand some of the stuff he was doing this year. He was not just there as a 41-year-old. He was very much an effective part of that team. But I don't know, man. It might be a while, and people are going to have to be patient.
2: Beats, thank you so much for hanging out with us today. Don't forget to watch Run It Back, FanDuel TV. Woo-hoo! Check it out. Beads, you're the best. Thanks for hanging out with us.
3: No, thanks, guys. I loved it.
2: See ya.
1: There you go, Michelle Beadle.
2: I actually think, you know, she brought up an interesting thing about Luka.
1: She did. She did,
2: and
1: indeed.
2: And can he be the piece? Now, I think the one thing everyone looks at is the two-way player part of it, the fact that he's not a two-way player. There's not a lot of examples, to her point, of guys who are not two-way players winning championships. Singular or plural? Let's dive into that a little bit, and then I do want to get back to the Sean McVay stuff, because I think there's way more meat on the Sean McVay. He was on Bussin' with the Boys, and really had some interesting comments about Jared Goff, some revelatory stuff about himself, And his relationship with quarterbacks, including Goff, Stafford, and Ty Simpson. We'll get to that as well coming up.
5: 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Yesterday, I had the opportunity to interview Dawn Wilcox from CHLA. She had us out there for Make March Matter last year when we broadcast live from the hospital. And I talked to Mr. Hidalgo, and he talked about his story with his daughter, Mia, who was in liver failure and had to have a liver transplant 4 months into her being born.
1: Ooh.
5: And she went to CHLA. She's now two and a half years out.
1: Wow.
5: She's going to be a captain that day on Team Walk and Play for CHLA. She's going to come out. I'm going to interview her on the air. This is what we did last year, and we raised so much money for CHLA. 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Mm-hmm. 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Also, Cappy, I sent you the link. We'll do it next, too, along with everything that Sedano teased there. We're going to do the course. So not goal as we get ready for World Cup. We're going to try out your skills with course. And Coors just announced that 0.0 is coming into play. Look at that.
1: Good for you.
5: 0.0.
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0: Now, he's put on his captain's hat.
14: 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This is the captain's table. The captain sits at the captain's table.
0: Captain Condiment has the Yacht Rock all queued up.
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5: Oh, 8:41. Good morning. The Sedano and Cap Morning Show on a windy Wednesday. Wendy will be here at 9 o'clock for our YouTube hours. The Rich Eisen Show begins terrestrially. Yeah, a little dirty work, Steely Dan.
1: Yeah,
5: I'm a fool to do your dirty work, Cappy. Although you made me do it last night.
1: Oh no, I blame last night on you.
5: Yeah, well, I had to do a lot of dirty work during the day, so I wanted some pizza, and we were disgusting. But we'll get into what Sedano teased. We've got about 15 minutes here before we exit. 55:50 is our out time. And we got to talk about our friend Jacob Imrani. But Sedano, real quick, before we get into sports talk. Coming up, the World Cup is, of course, in L.A. Mm-hmm. for 2026. And our friends at Coors Light, we always love our summertime partnership with Coors Light. Mm-hmm. Instead of saying goal, you got to say Coors. So, Cappy, give us your best Coors right now.
1: All right, so this is my, like, Andres Cantor
5: exactly.
1: kind of
5: thing. Yes.
1: All right, George, hear me out. You ready? The U.S. scores a goal. And instead of saying goal, I'm going to try core. You ready?
5: Let's go. 3-2. Right.
1: Core! Light.
5: Beautiful.
2: See, I liked it before you started sounding like a rooster.
5: Yeah.
1: Which part was roostery?
5: Like the that part.
1: Oh. Yeah. What did you think about like the intentional voice cracking, though? Did you like that? The
5: I would like to, maybe Sedano, you're different, but I'd like to hear it without the cracking.
1: Okay, so no cracking.
2: Yeah, let me hear you try to just do it like Andres Cantor.
5: Okay, as long as you can go.
1: Okay, you ready? Timing.
5: All right, here we go.
1: Let's see what kind of
5: level. 3-2.
1: Let me take a deep breath.
2: Hold on.
1: Let me take a deep breath here.
2: Hold on. Ready, set,

0: Like,
1: not bad.
0: How long?
2: 22 seconds.
0: 22?
1: 21 seconds.
0: Really?
1: Yeah, 21.73.
2: That's impressive.
0: 21.73?
2: Considering the amount of calories you consumed last night,
0: yeah,
2: that's impressive work by you.
0: 21.73.
1: Yeah.
2: Well, we love our friends at Coors Light. Of course, get ready for the World Cup. And I'm very excited that in 2027, Coors 0.0 is joining the market. So we know,
0: yeah,
2: obviously, given I am sober and in recovery, that I drink the 0.0. I'm excited about Coors 0.0. And we're getting ready for the summer with World Cup with Coors mm-hmm. Light. And, of course, we'll be taking in some Angels games yeah. with fellow fans
0: right.
2: at ESPN LA.
0: Hey, Berge, you know, just the part, though, just
3: yeah,
0: I
3: yeah.
0: think that's like a reset. You know,
3: I get it.
1: Like
3: I get it.
1: Yeah, but I didn't
3: break.
1: Like it.
3: Yeah,
2: I put a good bow on everything. I think
0: yeah,
2: we're good.
0: Yeah.
2: We did it. We put a bow on it.
0: Like
2: so
0: the
2: let's get to the we'll get to sports here now.
0: Oh,
2: sports.
1: You go, Cappy.
0: 21.73. You got your stopwatch on your phone, huh? Yeah. That's pretty good hang time, is what that is right there.
1: That was impressive.
0: Yeah, not bad.
1: I didn't think you'd make it past like 7 seconds. So you went three times longer than I thought.
0: Hey, it's pretty good lung support right there. Is what that
1: I
0: is.
1: I agree. Look at that. Those are the lungs of an athlete.
0: Yeah.
1: All right. Now.
0: That's right.
1: Let's tackle what Beatles said about Luka, because I thought that kind of stuck out to me, right?
0: Would you reset it for everybody? Because I really do think, George, that it's something that Evan Cohen brought up yesterday,
1: right?
0: That you sort of immediately jumped on is like, no, no, no. And I was like, maybe. Go ahead.
1: Well, he said trade Luka, which I thought was ridiculous.
0: He said eventually. Have that.
1: Yeah, but you're not doing that. You're not you're not getting him falling from the sky and then trading him.
4: Why not?
1: Like, that's... You're not.
0: Well, not right now, but like I think what his point was is that if you were 3-4 years out from now and the Lakers were not able to get over on the Spurs and the Thunder and you wanted to reset with draft picks and you wanted to go younger,
1: they're
0: that at least you have an asset. That was his point.
1: I mean, right, but their GM has literally told you they're not doing that. And this ownership group, I don't buy, would do that either, okay? This new ownership group. So that's why I feel like that's just wasted, like, a wasted conversation. But what Beatle brought up, I think, now that's interesting, okay? She says she doesn't believe Luka has it, right? Like, to be the guy that could actually be the one to lead you to a championship. Now, he's got the stats. She's not wrong about that. But what we did see against the Boston Celtics in his one finals appearance, he got picked on. You thought James Harden got picked on yesterday? Well, Luka got that treatment against the Boston Celtics, okay? And in essence, so much so that our buddy Wendy, who's going to join us at 9 o'clock, called him out for it nationally, and it became a big story, okay? Now, if you look at some of the guys who have won championships, okay, who aren't necessarily what I would call, you know, all NBA-style defenders, right? Two-way type players. Guys like Shea. But you would say he competes on defense and is actually pretty good at it at times, yes?
0: Mm-hmm. Mm-hmm.
1: Right? Okay. The Boston Celtics have two-way players. Tatum and Brown, their best players, both play defense. Nikola Jokic, okay, was a guy that a few years ago you could take advantage of defensively. But leading up to the year that they won the championship in 2023 was no longer that. He was no longer a net negative on defense. As a matter of fact, he became a net positive defensively. And they won a championship. Steph Curry. Now, they won championships, but if you look at the 2016 finals, he got picked on in that series. And then after that, he started to defend at least. He didn't become an elite-level defender, but he was a guy that you couldn't necessarily pick on as much in the subsequent years. They also had Kevin Durant, which was helpful. But really the year I look at with Steph Curry, where he was probably at his best defensively, while albeit, you know, probably still average defensively. Average is still good enough, in my opinion, when you carry that offensive burden, was in 2022 when they beat the Boston Celtics. And I think what the story that I'm trying to tell here is, if you're Luka Doncic, and this is not some sort of revelation, people have said this forever, you have to at least try defensively. I know John Ireland tried to make the case this year that, you know, there's these like cherry pick stats that you could say that he is equal to Amen Thompson and Jaden McDaniels in the post or whatever. You know what? James Harden had those same cherry pick stats when he was with Houston. And we still saw that James Harden was getting picked on for years on the perimeter, which is really where the game is played the most now. Okay? So I think that for the Lakers to take that next step, if whether they bring back LeBron or not, or whether Austin is part of this team, or they have the three, or they do it with Austin and Luka, and they bring in different guys, this is going to begin and end with Luka Doncic no longer being a net negative on defense. He has to at least be average to a net positive defensively, and until he does that, the Lakers will not be a team that can win a championship, at least as currently constituted, against the likes of OKC or San Antonio.
0: Yeah, look, I'm going to still go back to what Wendy said last week. He'll join us at the top of the hour when we move over to YouTube. Wendy said, you want me to get really, really raw on you guys? And we're like, yeah, get raw, Wendy. And he said, it doesn't matter what they do. They're not going to be able to overcome San Antonio and Oklahoma City in the foreseeable future. Now, that being said, Luka got criticized a lot this year because not only does he not play good defense, there are many times where he spent his time bitching and complaining to the referees on one end of the floor, which meant that the opposing team was on the power play on the other end of the floor. So first and foremost, once Luka started to receive that criticism nationally, it did change a little bit. And I'm not saying that it was just because he heard what the media was saying. I'm sure that JJ and the coaching staff were imploring him, bro, please stop complaining to the referees and making it 5-on-4, even if you're just a body down on the defensive end. Now it's at least 5-on-5. George, listen, we hear about a guy like Wemby who goes and visits with Hakeem Olajuwon as an example.
1: And Kevin Garnett, by the way. I looked that up the other day, too. Yeah, he also met with Kevin Garnett, which is great.
0: So great. And then there are other guys that are like, hey, this guy's an expert at free throw shooting. This guy is an expert at three-point shooting. Whatever. You find these coaches. I don't know who it is in the NBA world that is considered like the defensive guru that can individually coach, no different than your chef or your personal trainer. There's got to be guys out there. I don't know who they are, but I assure you they exist. You might know. I don't. Who is the guy that is known as the defensive guru that can meet with Austin Reeves and with Luka this summer and say, guys, you're excellent offensive players. Everybody already knows that. You've got to work on your defense. And it's not as if they're not athletic enough. I realize they may not be the greatest athletes in comparison to LeBron or Shea as examples, but they've got to be able to be coached into finding a way to play a decent level of defense. Do you know that person? Do you know of that? Who's a defensive stopper specialist that people hire? I'm putting you on the spot. You may not, but
1: you're saying the inverse of it.
0: I don't know what inverse means.
1: So are you asking me, was there a person who was a great defender who then became a better offensive player?
0: No, I'm asking you, is there a person that is considered a great defensive player that works with players who are not very good defensive players to help them get better? Like for example, when you hear...
1: Oh, you're saying like an old head
0: right,
1: type.
0: Right, like for example, Kurt Warner, the former Rams quarterback, he works with lots of NFL quarterbacks. He helps raise NFL quarterbacks. During the season, he watches film, he analyzes, he talks to these guys. He'll get on the field with them. He'll work on footwork stuff. Is there that kind of a guy who is a former NBA player who's known as a guy that people would call for consultation about defense?
1: Off the top of my head, I don't know. But look, I just think in professional sports, let's relay this to the Dodgers. Bergman, correct me if I'm wrong. I'm a big believer in sports, in baseball. We'll use baseball as the example, right? Your best players on your baseball team, I think, need to be two-way players. Guys that you know are going to be good at the plate and are going to be able to defend their position at the very least at a high level, if not at an elite level. Like a Silver Slugger type guy, right? Like a Golden Glove type guy. I think your best players need to have some combination of that. You know, obviously in baseball, there's the old adage of you need to be strong up the middle, okay? Which is why Mookie Betts got moved to shortstop, right? And he struggled a little bit early on, but towards the end of last season, I mean, really, for the majority of last season, I thought he did a really good job. I mean, he had, what is the stat they used to measure it?
2: Defensive run saved.
1: Yep. He was number one, was he not? I believe, or in the top three.
2: Yes, he was in the top one. It was either first or second, but I think he was first.
1: Right, exactly. To me, in all of sports, you have to be able to defend your position. Now, football's different, obviously, because they have offense and defense. But in two-way sports, Freddie Freeman, Look, the three best player for the Dodgers in some capacity, right? The way they built this team has to be, these were the three guys, the three pillars, right? It was Ohtani, Betts, and Freeman, right? They acquired those guys at different stages. All three of those guys are excellent at multiple things. They are multifaceted players, and that is the thing with the Lakers. They're going to need Luka to be more multifaceted, and that means defense, yeah, if they ultimately want to get over the hump and try to beat these two behemoths in,
0: yeah,
1: front of them.
0: And then they better get guys like Will Smith, because you've got your big three with the Dodgers,
1: right,
0: but a guy,
1: sure,
0: like Will Smith is a great player on both sides of the ball.
3: He's one of the best, right, catchers in baseball defensively.
1: Correct. Correct.
3: Oh, it's like, beautiful.
1: You need to build this thing the right way. And luckily for the Lakers, the people who built the Dodgers are also involved with the Lakers.
0: Mm-hmm.
2: Thank you, Funchy, for holding up that beautiful picture. 8:54, time to talk about our friend Jacob Imrani.
1: Oh, yeah, listen, man. The reality is this, okay? Jacob Imrani is here to help all of you Angelenos out there. And a lot of us spend half the day in a car, heading to work, picking somebody up, listening to Sedano and Cap or Mason and Ireland or Travis and DeMarco or Lakers talk or whatever, sitting on the 405, wondering why we even left so early, Cappy.
0: And that's when a car accident hits from out of nowhere, right?
2: Bam!
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15: Well, hey, everybody. Welcome to this edition of the Rich Eisen Show. Back in the chair after a few days in walkabout in the great states of Connecticut and New York. I am sitting back in the chair right here in Los Angeles, California. 844-204-RICH is the number to dial. Disney Plus, the ESPN app, ESPN Radio, Sirius XM Channel 80. Hello to the audiences watching and listening. And thanks to Kirk Morrison. And

0: and Tommy P. Tom Pelissera for expertly holding down this fort over the last few days. So much to talk about since I last sat in this chair. The NFL released its schedule. Aaron Rodgers is back in the NFL as the quarterback of the Pittsburgh Steelers. The NBA playoffs advanced. The NHL playoffs advanced. And Ohtani is pitching again tonight, looking for a Cy Young Award, while also hitting very well. Speaking of
1: hitting
0: that, good to see you over
1: well.
0: There, Christopher Brockman. How are you?
1: I mean, it's okay to say he's not hitting very well, because he's not.
0: Right.
1: He's hitting.
0: Good to see you over there, Chris.
1: Hey, what's up, man?
0: Good to see you back in your
1: Great
0: chair.
1: Great to see you, man. What's up?
0: DJ Mikey D is in.
2: Good morning, Rich.
0: That's Mike Del Tufo. Hello, TJ Jefferson. What's going on?
2: Great to see you back, Richard. Of all those things you mentioned, the one thing that you forgot, and I can understand how you could because there's so much.
0: I was in the New York metropolitan area. I know where you're going.
2: It's a Mets town. We've proven that. Subway Series champions.
1: Mets town.
2: You know, you didn't really want to talk about
0: it. It just confirms what the mercenary once upon a time said.
2: Well, he knew it.
0: Very good.
2: Side to be.
1: That's town.
2: Right
0: no, we'll talk some baseball on this program.
2: We'll have to talk about
0: yesterday. The NFL schedule has been released, so I have yet to play the win-loss game with the Rich Eisen Show audience, which I've been told in my absence has been dialing 844-204.
1: I thought you've just been champing at the bit to play the Rams and Chiefs.
2: That's
0: very good.
2: Yeah.
0: Very good. Okay. I appreciate it.
1: I didn't know if that was.
0: I appreciate it. No, it's okay.
2: Well, you know, that's who he's
0: going. Slander me all you wish.
1: Is that slander?
0: It is.
2: I don't think that's true.
1: It
0: is.
1: Hurts sometimes.
0: It is. No, call up and let's play the win-loss game, everybody. I've got the schedule right here in front of me. All right, let's talk about the latest in the NBA playoffs, which is the Cleveland Cavaliers coming off of that Game 7 blowout win in Detroit after failing to close things out in the Eastern Conference semifinals against Detroit in their home court. My goodness gracious.
1: That's the way to put it.
0: And we were all wondering, would their seven-game slog against Detroit bring Cleveland to New York City against a well-rested Knicks team tired and beaten down, and would the Knicks potentially, however, be rusty for sitting out a week, even though that extra time allowed them to get OG Anunoby back in their lineup.
2: Right.
0: And through three-plus quarters of this game, it was on the side of Knicks being rusty and the Cavaliers being full of momentum, coming off of the blowout win in Detroit, blowing the doors off of Madison Square Garden to the tune of 93-71 with 7:50 remaining. And if you looked at your ESPN app at the time, you saw Cleveland having a win probability of 99.9%.
2: Jeez.
0: I mean, if Anthony Edwards was on the Knicks, he would have been congratulating the Cleveland Cavaliers.
1: He would have walked off.
0: 8 minutes to go.
1: Yeah, exactly.
0: He walked over and just shook their hands.
1: Hey, that's a great game. 1, 2, 3, K, Cooper.
0: No. But the Knicks did not pull their starters, as the Timberwolves did at that time. They kept their starters in. And Jalen Brunson came up with a performance for the ages that will be talked about in New York for some time to come, especially if the Knicks are having a special season unfold, as it appears to be. Because number 11 sparked a 44-11 run for the rest of the way. 44-11 is how the Knicks outscored Cleveland after being down by 22. And the numbers are breathtaking. Jalen Brunson at one point had 5 straight field goals to cut the Cavaliers' lead to 5. He was unbelievable. Exactly who Knicks fans hoped would show up and rescue the day. All of the Knicks offensive juggernaut conversations about how Karl-Anthony Towns is a point center and how everything was working through him. All of that went out the window, and hero ball returned, and as Mike Breen called him, the Brunson burner got turned on. And he put on a cape and is exactly why he's one of the greatest Knicks of all time, one of my favorite Knicks of all time, the guy who pulled me back in from the Dolan wormhole to start rooting for this team again.
2: You were out.
0: I was way out. I couldn't have been more out. I was more out than Charles Oakley, which is what caused me to be out.
2: Facts.
0: And this guy just pulled me back in because he's exactly what the Knicks needed and were looking for years when nobody was willing to take Dolan's money and try and lead a comeback for this franchise. Unbelievable Game 1 Eastern Conference Final performance, 16 of his 38 in the fourth quarter. A little bit of Bridges, a little bit of Shamet sprinkled in. A sousance of Ananobi.
1: Oh.
0: Write that down.
1: I don't know how to spell that.
2: Big okay. Word alert. I think it's with an S.
0: And like, the Knicks come up with the win, and the Cavaliers are now in a fetal position. And this is what Brunson had to say afterwards.
3: Keep fighting. Keep chipping away. You know, we're not going to get it back in one possession. Most importantly, sticking together. You know, no matter how that game finished, you know, habits translate. And so they get translated to the next game. So just finishing the game strong, regardless of whatever's going on, making sure we're having the right habits. So, you know, we'll be going the next game. You know, we're doing what we're doing. You know, we're not just giving up. You know, that's, we don't want to give up ever. And so just having faith in each other.
0: Got to wonder how many of those words and that mindset was born out of what happened the last time the Knicks hosted a game one of the Eastern Conference. I wonder what happened on that night. Oh, yes, the choke sign.
2: The bounce.
0: They're the ones who choked. The Knicks' big lead choked away Tyrese Halliburton with Reggie Miller at the microphone, putting the choke sign. Now Landry Shamet is looking towards the rafters.
1: Shamet!
0: Scoring touchdown, while Kenny Atkinson, the head coach of the Cavs, who is on the griddle today for
1: just
0: not one of firing them. Off a timeout or two. Although I saw all of the Brunson montages I've seen, a couple timeouts he did fire off. But certainly when Brunson hit that three to make it a five-point game. That said, he's on the griddle a little bit.
1: That was the 18-1 run, right?
0: The storyline that will linger all day today and into Game 2 involves James Harden, who, as we all know, is going to the Hall of Fame. He's going to have an orange jacket one day. He will be a first ballot Hall of Famer. Mm-hmm. He's going there. The question is, what else will be the conversation? And the conversation involving him in the playoffs is that he's going to disappear. And his defense on Brunson is front and center. Front and center, especially when the opposing head coach flat out says he was the target in the fourth quarter. His defensive skills was the target in the fourth quarter, as Mike Brown said after the game.
4: It's sometimes you got to do what the game dictates, and they were trying to do the same thing with Jalen, and so we said, okay, you know, we feel like we can play that game. We try not to play that game much, but we feel like we have a guy that we can play that game with, and Jalen. And so, you know, just like we have to try to figure out different ways to guard Harden and Mitchell, they got to figure out different ways to guard Jalen. But we were, there's no secret, we were attacking Harden.
0: No secret. They were attacking Harden. Well, if your eyeballs didn't go ahead and tell you that. The All-NBA podcast that is co-hosted by our first guest of this program, Tim Legler, who was on the call last night, counted out that he was isolated 9 times in the fourth quarter last night. 9. He was the screener defender on 21 on-ball picks in the fourth quarter in overtime alone. And the Knicks damn near averaged 2 points per every one of those. Brunson was 7 of 11 when guarded by Harden, 8 of 18 against everyone else. Mike Brown also apparently has a history in this regard. Hit it, please.
4: When I was with Golden State, we played Houston in the playoffs. We counted James Harden's dribbles. And we told our guys, hey, he's dribbling close to 1,000 times. He's not doing that anymore because they got Donovan Mitchell. But at the time, we were like, he's
5: dribbling almost 1,000 times a game. And, you know, our high guys, KD,

0: kind of, you know, spoon it back in their direction. And I'm telling, how will Harden take this? That's the conversation today, because that's the only thing anybody's going to be talking about. This was Harden after the game last night.
1: I mean, he made some tough ones. He made some tough ones, but you know, obviously we all know he's a great one-on-one player. And you know, I think anybody on the island, it's going to be difficult. So we got to do a better job of making sure he sees bodies. You know, on the other end, you know, they do a good job of you know, supporting him and helping him when he's on the island. So he made some tough ones, but we got to do a better job as a team, just because it's not a one-man job. So you know, got to be better in that aspect. I think he made a couple of them, which, you know, really got them going.
0: Is he calling for help? What was that? What was that?
2: Maybe he shouldn't be guarding Jalen Brunson.
3: Yeah. Because I don't know if you brought Scottie Pippen out, 96 Scottie Pippen, and put him on Brunson last night, maybe that would have stopped him. That dude was on fire last night.
0: Made some tough ones.
3: I mean,
0: he was scooping
3: that,
0: he was scooping off the glass. Yeah,
3: with the left-handed on Wade, like,
0: right.
3: Come on.
0: He left-handed one in. He right-handed one in, damn near off of Walt Frazier's jersey hanging from the rafters.
3: Then when Harden was playing good net. D on him, and he does a step back 26 footer for.
2: It's hard to play defense with both arms around your throat. That is an epic choke job.
3: Yeah, but that's, are we talking James Harden or the entire Cavs?
0: Well, I mean, there's a reason why every single Brunson shot got the Knicks closer. It's because the Cavaliers weren't scoring themselves.
2: Epic brick after, where was Donovan Mitchell in the fourth quarter?
0: Well, in that regard, as Harden might be pointing out, it's a team game because they went combined, Mitchell and Harden, 1 of 10 from the field, none of five from three-point range for just 3 points and two turnovers during that 44-11 run.
2: Yeah.
0: And this is what Mitchell had to say afterwards.
4: As a leader, what's going to be your message for the guys?
5: I said in the locker room, just that. We lost. We blew it. All right, let's round for game two. Simple as that.
0: He owned it. 29.4% from the field, team, in the fourth quarter. 6 of 7 in overtime they missed. Over.
2: Yeah.
0: And the Knicks weren't missing. They just turned it on, they flipped the switch, and they saved the day.
2: Speaking of over, this series.
0: I don't know about that. I'm not going to say that. The Cavs were down 0-2 to Detroit. It's a 60-win Detroit, Chris.
2: Yeah, but we've watched Detroit play in the playoffs. They weren't the Knicks in the playoffs.
0: The Knicks have
2: been one of the hottest and best shooting, best scoring teams.
0: I got it.
2: Throughout this entire postseason.
0: I'm sorry. The Knicks aren't, in my estimation, as well as they're playing, that good to just wrap it up after one game. No chance. And if I'm Mike Brown and the rest of the Knicks, I listen to Jalen Brunson, exactly what he had to say afterwards. And in that regard, listen. I'm a New York Knicks fan. I have been for a while. But even these Knicks fans now, every single game, they go right out there on 7th Avenue, and it's like they're cutting down nets already.
6: I mean,
0: I understand it's been forever. I get it. All right? I look at myself in the mirror, and I'm like, who is that old man on occasion? All right? That's how long it's been. All right? All of those Knicks greats that Dolan gives courtside seats to, every last one of them, I'm so excited to see them all celebrating. None of them had rings. Zero of them. Every last one of them. Some it's because of Jordan. Some it's not. You know, when Clyde's sitting there, he's like the only guy. Like if Bill Bradley shows up, like those are the guys. And those rings probably look like little grapes. Small little grapes compared to what is given out these days.
3: You need Phil Jackson to show up.
0: So I understand how long it has been. But when I saw a video from 7th Avenue of fans going out on the streets and celebrating this game one win, that they had to pull out of their orify.
2: Orify.
0: Okay. Plural. I don't even know if that's a word.
6: It's a plural version.
0: All right. If, with the three words of we want Wemby.
6: I mean.
2: Yeah.
0: I was like, please do not say that. Because let me just say this. Because I was out of the chair after game one of the Western Conference Finals. And even though I know I just was, I'm counseling, let's not do the knee.

0: knee-jerk reaction, this Eastern Conference Finals is over off of one game. And it's not over in the West, that is for sure.
1: No.
0: But watching Victor Wembanyama watch Shai Gilgeous-Alexander win the MVP award he so wanted, watching him watch that presentation prior to Game 1, and then what he did in Game 1, makes one think that we are all about to be rent payers in this man's world.
1: Mm-hmm.
0: There's no other way to feel after seeing that.
1: 22 years old, man.
0: There's no other way to feel after what we just saw in that Game 1 victory by the San Antonio Spurs. We out without De'Aaron Fox.
1: Yeah.
0: Without him. Into the chamber where Oklahoma City Thunder fans stand until there's a basket to start the game. And the Spurs kept them off the board so long, you had to wonder if the blood was somehow still coursing through their legs. And
1: like
0: then,
1: 2 minutes.
0: And then do what they did in this game with Victor Wembanyama leading the way with a 40-20 game. 41 points, 24 rebounds, 9 on offense, 3 blocks, and a 3 from the logo down 3 that is only comparable to Steph Curry.
1: That was ridiculous.
0: And when he was coming out of France, and we're like, oh, he's got the handle and 3-point shot of Steph Curry and the shot-blocking ability of somebody you've never seen before. His physical skills are remarkable, and can't wait to see how he blossoms. None of us knew at the time what I do believe is now apparent to everyone. This guy's best ability, his most special attribute, may be what we don't see and what burns inside. Because if he does have what he's been displaying,
1: that dog,
0: he reminds me of Michael Jordan.
1: Oh,
0: I know what I just said.
1: Come on, Rich.
0: Tiger Woods, those types, Kobe. You, how else can you take it after this is what he says when it's put directly in front of him after he wins this game with his teammates, obviously.
1: Mm-hmm.
0: When it's asked of him directly if he was in fact pissed about losing the award to SGA and seeing it awarded in front of him before this game.
2: Just curious if that was in your mind at all, knowing that Shai had got that award and you were in the top 3 for it. And, you know, did any part of tonight feel personal? Some of your facial expressions kind of look like you were really, really going for it.
3: Yeah, for sure. Everything you just said.
4: What does it feel like to see someone else get the MVP trophy right before you step into, I guess, what is basically the biggest game of your career and then to have the best performance of your career?
3: Feels like I still got a lot to learn, and I want to get that trophy, you know, many times in my career.
0: And you know, Greg Popovich is stoking these flames whenever he has the chance, and you know, Duncan, all of them, right? All of them that came out looking like they were the cast of Goodfellas recently, right? Right? From Reservoir Dogs, getting ready to pull off the job. Look out, man. Honestly, I see it in this day and age, certainly in the NBA, when we're wondering who cares enough? Who matches the fans' flame? Who wants to dominate? Who wants to be great? Who takes this profession personally and balls it up and spits it back at the opponent in their building and takes the heart of the opponent in front of all their fans and shows it to everyone pumping and says, "Are you not entertained?" It reminds me of Jordan. Now then, what happens next? Popcorn is ready. I can't wait.
5: Tonight is
0: going
5: to be awesome.
0: I love this guy. I love him. He is sort of like a basketball Ohtani, shooting threes, bringing it up, running the offense through him, then playing defense on the other side of the ball. He's two players in one. And then if you include the fact that he is leading the way with leadership at this age, you saw the way that he was just standing there in front of his teammates who were all pointing
5: hands
0: at him.
5: That
0: NBC had the perfect shot. I think he,
5: aura,
0: he
5: baby.
0: Was a great shot, guys.
6: Hang that in the Louvre, man.
0: I'm telling you.
5: Sick. That was after the block on.
0: I am wondering what we are currently witnessing. That may be an overreaction on a Wednesday.
5: I don't know, Rich, man. It really felt like Tiger 97 at Augusta.
0: Am I wrong? Or like, Jordan at the beginning of, honestly.
5: The big, like, the first time you saw Mahomes play in 2018.
0: Stop?
5: You're just like, how are you going to stop this guy?
0: Right.
5: Like, the league is about to change.
0: That's what it feels.
5: He is taking over.
0: It feels that way.
5: Yeah. I mean, I said it yesterday. It feels like he's already now the best player in the league.
0: And anybody who doesn't feel that way about him is going to hear about it.
5: Yeah.
0: Maybe not verbally. Because, again, he's not sitting there silent when asked this question directly because he's trying to find the right words in English. He's trying to find out, how can I say humbly, you're all in trouble?
5: No, what you said. He said it.
0: You've made a mistake.
5: What you said. Everything that you said, yeah, that's what I'm feeling.
0: Yeah.
5: Like the reporter did the job
0: for him.
5: Oh,
0: my God. So, Knick fans out there on 7th Avenue, let's take it one quarter at a time, please.
7: Yeah, but this isn't new for the Knick fans, right? They've been doing
0: it.
7: So it's like,
0: yeah,
7: you can't look at this and go, they've been doing this for years.
5: They've been
0: hyped. The reason why Ewing is sitting there celebrating ringless is the same guy I just invoked.
5: Yeah.
6: Yeah.
0: And that guy may be coming to Madison Square Garden very soon. If the Knicks are lucky.
7: Well, Ewing had the bad luck of not only having Jordan, but then having Olajuwon when Olajuwon was at his peak in the great. So,
0: well, he was one who
7: he was just
0: remember
7: snake bit.
0: And people are invoking Hakeem's name.
5: Yeah, because
0: it's because
5: David Robinson
0: won it in front of him, and he's like, "I'll show you."
7: And he
0: and the dream turned into a nightmare.
7: He destroyed.
0: Yes,
7: and David Robinson doesn't get enough credit as one of the greatest basketball.
0: I get
7: but Hakeem Olajuwon, what he did on that night,
0: yeah. But I'll go more Jordan than Hakeem because who did Ewing see in college?
7: Yeah.
0: Jordan did it at two levels.
7: Yeah. How many?
0: I said two.
7: Okay.
0: All right, let's take a break. We got a lot bottled up. I was thinking that the other night. I'm like, I cannot wait to get back in the chair and talk about it.
7: The only thing I disagree with, Rich, is you said Wemby's like, are you not entertained? I get the feeling he doesn't care if you're entertained. Or
0: no, I think
7: he's going to go out there and do it regardless.
5: He wants to kill you.
0: Yeah, I know. Yeah. That's fine. But
3: everything
0: I think
3: is different. We've been different.
0: Yeah, that's right. All right, we take a break. 844-204-RICH is the number to dial. I've got a power rankings based on the NFL schedule. 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
19: Shrimp.
18: Everybody who's listening right now, you've got to check out our television version to know what the heck that means.
5: Dan used to say it.
19: Shrimp.
18: Oh, speaking of Dan, I saw him on Friday.
19: Nice.
20: Yeah, I saw that.
18: Interviewed him to complete the first season of This Was Sports.
5: Amazing.
18: Woo. That's going to be launching on Disney Plus on June 5th.
5: Did he ask about us?
18: He did not.
5: Okay.
18: He did not.
5: I'm just curious.
18: But again, I'm interviewing old school SportsCenter anchors. And Dan's
5: it's
18: the
5: very,
18: first
5: very cool.
18: one.
5: Yeah.
18: You've seen a few of these already.
5: I've seen a few of them. I've been here in person for them. Yeah. They are phenomenal.
18: And the one with Dan, we talked for an hour and a half, and we could have gone another hour and a half.
5: Yeah.
18: But it was his birthday.
5: Oh.
18: So I had to, you know, let him go back to his family.
5: Aw.
19: Bam.
18: But it was great. We'll talk more about it as we get closer.
5: Love it.
18: 844-204-RICH is the number to dial right here on the program. We'll get to your calls. They see some win-loss gamers want to play. And I've missed the game. I've missed it. But the schedule got released. A couple things I do want to say here, okay, before we get to my power rankings. I am not a fan of the first game on opening night.
5: I'm with you.
18: Obviously, I'm not talking about the Melbourne game. I thought they would put the Bears in Seattle and save the Super Bowl rematch for later in the year instead of serving up that piece of filet mignon to start. And also, I don't know.
5: The reasoning was what? It won't be as more relevant as it was to start the year? That was what they
18: said. It wasn't like last year. But last year, all we talked about leading up into that game was the previous time they played.
5: Right.
19: Yeah,
18: I just don't even know. Wasn't that so compelling of a game that it's like, oh, I can't wait for the rematch? Yeah. You know, like you could name the last few Super Bowls that you'd rather see repeated because of the way it ended. You know what I mean?
5: I agree.
18: Right? I mean, if the Eagles and Chiefs opened up against each other after that defensive penalty allowed the Chiefs to run out the clock, for instance, the Niners and the Chiefs, the way that game ended in overtime, like running that back right away.
5: Bengals, Rams, any of those games.
18: Right, running those games back right away would have kept some sort of appetite that we felt still existed from the way the previous game ended. This one was, you know, not all that compelling, to be honest. I was there. I thought the Bad Bunny halftime was more compelling than the game. As you know.
5: Unfortunately, yeah.
18: So running it back now, I just thought running it back with Bears at Seattle, the NFC matchup that almost was, the Bears are, I think, a little bit more identifiable. Let me ask you this question. The team that you think, and I know who I'm asking this to, and thus I will crowdsource the entire room here, without you, because you're such a troll, Mike. I know the way you're going to answer this question.
19: Thank you.
18: The team that is going to be more likely to be a carbon copy, if not maybe better than last year's team, Patriots or Bears?
5: Oh, I would say everyone's on the Bears.
18: Right?
5: I mean, Caleb has got a lot of juice for MVP talk, and we saw what the Ben Johnson offense is. Let's see that in year two.
18: Correct.
5: I think definitely it would be the Bears.
18: So of a curiosity factor, what do they look like in year two?
5: For sure.
19: If the Pats get Brown...
18: Now, that's true, too.
5: But the problem with the Patriots is there's also, the Brown stuff. There's also kind of all this weird drama with the head coach. And, like, why do you want to put that on full display week one in front of the whole country?
18: There's also offensive line issues, you know, with New England that needs to be addressed or rectified.
5: Yeah.
18: It might take a couple of weeks.
5: You don't know what that's going to look like.
18: For them to get their sea legs under them, you know, and that's not a pun on, purposeful. What would you say, Bears or we're Patriots. Who's got the better odds? Or who's more likely to repeat
19: last year's
18: performance, if not improve upon?
19: I was going to say the Bears, but then Del Tufo chimed in, right? And the A.J. Brown thing is compelling.
18: Because, what does he look like? If he goes to New England, what does he look like with New England on night one?
19: He looks like the best wide receiver that they've had in years, right?
5: That's for sure. There's
19: so 100%. And the fact that Caleb did lose a receiver...
18: I just think and Seahawks would have been a more compelling opening night matchup than a Super Bowl rematch, which is wild to say. But yet we almost got Bears-Seattle.
19: But, Chris, I think what you said earlier is the reason they did it.
5: Because of the drama?
19: You don't think that's going to put extra eye? I mean, obviously, you're going to have all the eyes on the world, but that's how this world works. People like drama. They love this.
18: I know, but there's no... That's not why the...
5: Right. But when is Seattle playing the Bears? I guess I totally missed that. Well, so week 8.
18: Right here.
5: Week 8.
18: On
5: Monday night.
18: And you're trying to figure out, hey, that's obviously not going to be a slouch of a game in week 8.
5: Right.
18: No. But I just, you know, the first night, banner raise evening is always just it's a weird game. It's a weird night. Always is sort of like last year. CeeDee Lamb loses the ball in the lights after, by the way, there's a weather delay for an hour. I understand that that's not something you can schedule against, but I don't know. It's going to be it's a tough opener, man.
19: Look, they got the Sunday night game, right? We know that.
18: That is a tough opener, to say the least.
5: Well, the Pats' first four games are pretty tough.
18: I mean, you look at New England's first four games, sure. It's at Seattle, home for Pittsburgh, at Jacksonville, at Buffalo. Three of their first fours on the road.
5: Against playoff teams.
18: And then Vegas comes in, and New England tries to get some revenge for their week one home opening loss of the Mike Vrabel era to the Pete Carroll Vegas Raiders, which still stands as the wildest, weirdest,
5: wildest result.
18: An most inexplicable result year. Of 2025's regular season, which, by the way,
5: worked out.
18: Wow. Almost cost New England, seeding and things of that nature. There's at Chicago. That's New England at Chicago on Prime Video. And you take a look at every single game on the schedule. Looks amazing. And I'm going to get to my power rankings in a second. But let's play my first win-loss game.
5: Let's do it.
18: Of the 2026 non-playing season. Let's have some fun. Let's go to Malik in State College, Pennsylvania.
19: Hey!
18: East Coast Jefferson's home
20: Rich.
18: Commonwealth.
20: 814. Can you guys hear me okay?
18: Yes, we can, and we just want to set this. I just want to set this up properly, that you are in the town of Penn State University, which T.J. Jefferson roots for, the conundrum that he's a Cowboy fan who roots for Penn State but hates the Eagles, who you're calling in to play the win-loss game for.
19: That's not a conundrum. Interesting.
20: It is an absolute shame. I feel so bad for you all the time, TJ. I live in State College, but I don't root for Penn State. So
18: wow, why is that?
19: That's worse than me.
18: Why?
20: I actually grew up outside of Bucknell.
18: Okay.
20: So
18: okay.
20: I just kind of just root for Bucknell.
18: And you're saying that's tough for TJ to be a Cowboy fan. And you're sitting there in the home of Penn State football, and you're like, I kind of root for Bucknell.
19: I will never disagree. A friend of mine played for Bucknell.
20: Well, nobody looks for us to do anything. Well, so anytime you do anything, it's a win.
18: Malik,
20: you know what I mean?
18: Here's the weird thing. We're now going to switch gears. You're playing the win-loss game for Bucknell. Put the schedule. We don't have graphically supported. All right, give him some music here. Let's do it. Malik in State College, Pennsylvania. Win-loss game for the Philadelphia Eagles. What happens when they open up at home against the Washington Commanders?
20: Oh, come on. We got to take that one home. That's an easy win.
18: All right. There we go. What do we got? Week 2 at the Tennessee Titans.
20: I think the Titans are going to be dangerous just because, you're coming in with a lot of new stuff. But I think we leave with the win.
18: Okay. Very respectful. W there. Here we go. At the Bears on a Monday night, week 3. What do we got?
20: I think this is going to be our first loss.
18: Okay, 2-1, Rams at Eagles. Oh, boy, week 4.
20: Yeah, the last two times we've played, it's been down to the last play, and I think that dam does break. Unfortunately, it isn't this year. Give me the Birds.
18: Okay, that's 3-1, going off to London to take on the Jaguars.
20: Yeah, we're going to take that win, too.
18: 4-1, home for the Panthers.
20: We're going to – that's a win. That's a win.
18: All right. 5-1, Monday night, home against the Cowboys.
20: I think we're going to split these games. I think it's going to be a loss for each home team, so give me a loss here.
18: Okay, that's 5-2 now at the Commanders.
20: I think we're going to sweep these guys this year. I really do. I feel it.
18: Okay, that's 1, 2, 3, 4, 5, 6, and 2. Home for the Giants.
20: I'm going to be at that game in person, so I got to have a win for that.
18: 7-2, Steelers at Eagles, the Commonwealth Bowl.
20: Oh, yeah, that's a... Come on, Aaron Rodgers, that's a win.
18: That's 8-2 Thanksgiving at Dallas.
20: I think this is where the Eagles pull up. It's a big game. I think we put up some big numbers this game. That's a win.
18: 9-2
5: Woo.
18: At the Cardinals.
20: That's a win.
18: 10-2 home for the Colts.
20: I think it's a win. There's just too much in the air with them.
18: 11-2 a Saturday night against the Seattle Seahawks.
20: I think that's a loss, fortunately.
18: 11-3 Texans at the Eagles on Christmas Eve.
20: Oh, you know, give me the win on that one. I think we're going to be hungry.
18: All right. At the 49ers.
20: That's a loss, I think.
18: 12-4 home, at the Giants.
20: I actually am going to give this one to the Giants. Ooh. I think we're probably going to rest our starters, and okay. I think they're going to take a
18: Malik
20: take
18: State
20: a walk
18: College,
20: there.
18: Ladies and gentlemen, the Bucknell fan, 12-5. There he goes, okay. Going off to root for Bucknell. Quickly, what conference is Bucknell playing?
7: Oh, right. I know their name. I don't know the conference.
18: I think it's called the Roll Your Break Conference.
5: Yeah. They open up against Richmond.
18: Hey, against the Spiders.
5: Yeah, Spiders.
18: Dance that drink over here. All right. I've got my power rankings of the best games on the NFL schedule coming up next.
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18: 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There's more than 10 games on here, I'm not going to lie. Certainly when you start with 10, number 10 on the list, everybody, is when the Bucs and Falcons play each other twice.
5: Ooh.
18: I don't care which one.
5: Really?
18: Oh, yes.
5: Bucs and Falcons.
18: I got to give some love to the NFC South, guys.
5: I mean, you don't have to.
18: Why? I got to give some love to it. Because we all know, I mean, Baker quotes... it's tweeted out on January 20th after Stefanski got hired by Atlanta. Quote, still waiting on a text call from him after I got shipped off like a piece of garbage. Can't wait to see you twice a year, coach.
9: I said two.
18: How about that? How about that? So Baker versus Atlanta and Stefanski. Kind of dig it.
5: That's fun.
18: Number nine on the list. Week 3, Monday Night Football, Eagles at Bears. Don't forget what the Bears did in Philadelphia last year, day after Thanksgiving. They punked the Eagles.
5: Yeah, that was awesome.
18: In their house. Punked them. So what happens week 3? Okay? And we just play the win-loss game for the Philadelphia Eagles. They're home for Washington. They're at Tennessee. And then they've got this game in Chicago. Here we go. Chicago starting off at Carolina, home for Minnesota, then this one. It's going to be big. It's going to be a marker for either one of these teams. Number 8. Week 18, I have no idea if this is going to be Aaron Rodgers' last regular season game of his career, last game of his career. I do not know. But Steelers at Ravens may be for the entire AFC North shooting match, and I can't wait for it. This is a Week 18 game, Steelers at Ravens. I didn't choose the Ravens at Steelers. I chose this one. Mm. Because it could be, for all of the Rodgers marbles, all of the AFC North marbles, number 7. Week 6, Monday Night Football. It's Micah's old team coming back to Green Bay. It's Rashawn Gary coming back to Green Bay. Kenny Clark coming back to Green Bay. Will Micah be healthy? Maybe this is one of those games where he'll be back. Maybe he comes back just for it. I don't know. But Cowboys, Packers, old school stuff. Week 6, Monday Night Football, 7th on the list. Number 6 on the list is Seattle at San Francisco, and I'm choosing Week 12. Because the Thanksgiving lineup is so loaded with 5 games before the weekend.
5: I know.
18: That you're wondering what's left on the schedule. And if Week 12 is just one big stinking on ice for the rest of us to sit there on Sunday because the league loaded up everything at the beginning of the week, this is a big game. Another one is Ravens at Houston. So those are big Sunday games. This one in particular, Seattle at San Francisco. Last time this happened, the one seed was on the line, and Seattle punked the 49ers. So that's a big one. Number 5 on the list, Ravens at Bills, Week 8, right there in the middle of the season. Lamar at Josh Allen. Let's go.
9: Yeah.
18: Fun. Fun stuff. I can't wait to see it.
9: Under Pressure Bowl, Brockman.
18: Say that again?
9: The Under Pressure Bowl.
18: Oh, that's a good one.
5: Oh, that's a Sunday 1 o'clock.
18: Yeah, Bills are coming off of a bye in that regard as
5: nice.
18: Well. Number 4, I put this one here just because, again, it's a Super Bowl rematch. I already said earlier that I was disappointed it's not Bears at Seattle. But it is the opening Thursday night. Banner raised. 12's going crazy. It could be A.J. Brown's first game as a Patriot. Drake May there. Let's go. Can't wait. Week 1. Number 3 on the list is, I think, the better game. And it's in Australia. I think, you know, San Francisco and the Rams. Let's go. NFC West football. This could be one of, I mean, this is a big one for the Rams because this is their home game against San Francisco. Or, as San Francisco might point out, they lost a home game because it's not being played in SoFi. Number 2 on this list, I don't care if it's a cop out or not. I can't choose one for the entirety of this thing.
5: Come on, pick one.
18: If I had to pick one, it's Chiefs Bills. If I had to pick one, it's Chiefs Bills. But Packers, Rams, Bears, Lions, Eagles, Cowboys, Chiefs, Bills, Broncos, Steelers.
5: Eagles, Cowboys.
18: With all due respect to everyone else, if everybody's healthy, these are massive games. Massive. But the number one is the Christmas games. The Christmas slate games.
5: All of them?
18: How can you? Packers, Bears, Buffalo, Denver, Rams, Seattle. Last time the Rams were in Seattle, we all know what happened. The 2-point conversion, all that craziness.
5: Yeah.
18: That's going to be nuts. Christmas. Unbelievable, that triple header. And those are my power rankings of the NFL schedule brought to you by SoFi. Get your money right. Back for hour 2 and Tim Legler on the NBA play.
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18: Let's turn to our friend, fresh off of calling Game 1 with Mike Breen and Richard Jefferson on the ESPN family of networks from in Madison Square Garden last night. Last time I spoke with this guy, it was when I was doing SportsCenter in Bristol for the first time in 23 years. So it was only fitting that Tim Legler was part of that broadcast, and he joins us now. How are you, Tim? Good to see you.
3: Rich, great, man. I am great. I'm still trying to kind of process what we all watched last night because I'm sitting there watching that game like everybody else. You know, you get into the early part of the fourth quarter and it just did not look like there was any conceivable way the Knicks were going to be able to win that game based on the lack of rhythm of their offense to that point. So this thing flipped on its head in a very short period of time.
18: So what, how are you processing it? Walk me through your processing of what did in fact happen for that 44-11 run, Tim, to win.
3: I think the main thing is this. Like, we've given the Knicks a lot of credit for the kind of changing their offense, and it really started middle of the Atlanta series. They're down 2-1. They decide, Mike Brown decides that they're going to have to figure out something to get their offense unlocked a little bit. They go to this Karl-Anthony Towns sort of as a hybrid playmaker, more at the elbows, top of the key, Brunson off ball a little bit more as an initial screener, creating problems for the defense, and their offense was historically efficient for a seven-game stretch. It was incredible what they were doing. Everybody on the roster was humming at the same time. You get into this game last night, Cavs prepared for that off-ball stuff. They weren't giving up a lot of the cuts that the Knicks were used to getting. They were taking it away. Cavs were on point with their communications, their switches. All that was good. Knicks were missing open threes, contributed to it. That's probably where the rust part came in. And you add that all up, Cavs in complete control. So what do the Knicks do? You know, 8-minute mark or so of the fourth quarter, that offense that we've been praising so much kind of went to the side. And you know what they went with? Went, you know, let's go back to the early Brunson days as a Knick, where we just go high ball screen or ISO, let him get the matchup he wants and let him go to work and see if we can at least get the start of a run, because the arena was pretty quiet. They were waiting for this run to come that never did. Brunson single-handedly created the energy in the building. Yep. He cut the deficit in half by himself in about a 3-minute period. And then the decisions became much more difficult for the Cavs of what they were going to do with him going forward. The double started coming. Some 3-point shooting kicked in for the Knicks out of that. And here you go. At exactly the same time that was happening, the Cavs completely tightened up offensively. And they definitely were starting to become too aware of what was happening to them. They stopped playing aggressive offensive basketball. They were waiting for the clock to run out. In sports, if you play not to lose, bad things always happen to you. But in this case, Rich, both of those things had to happen at the same time. And they did in a 7.5-minute period of time for the Knicks to tie it. And then, of course, they dominate them in overtime.
18: And it's amazing, Tim, because as you pointed out, the narrative, for the lack of a better phrase, for the Knicks' first two series wins and how that's potentially more sustainable for a long-term run is based on the point centering of Karl-Anthony Towns in the middle of their offense and how that led to some historic victories in terms of blowouts and things of that nature, and they went back to hero ball when they needed it, and Jalen Brunson put the cape on and bailed everyone out, is one way to put it, or is this what we're going to see? Is this series in a nutshell, Tim? What do you think?
3: No, Rich, I think that you're going to see more of the offense that they've been running here over the last few weeks. I think so. But then now they know they have this card in their pocket. If they want to go there, particularly if the Cavs are going to allow him to pick who he wants to play against. And obviously, lots going to be made of James Harden today. He was the guy on that island. I don't blame James Harden for what happened at all. He's a guard, in his upper 30s. He was never really known in this league as a committed defender. He can play defense in certain matchups. He's much better against bigger, stronger guys that try to bully him because the guy's a brick wall. He can hold his ground. He can rake on you with his hands. But if you're asking him to play a guard that's shifty, that can change directions in the middle of the floor by himself, At no point in his career was that going to be a recipe for success, certainly not at this stage of his career. I'm not blaming Harden. I'm blaming the Cavs for allowing that to happen to the extent that it did, for Brunson to be able to get that many one-on-ones. Now, look, you have to give Brunson credit for this, too, because the number of different types of shots he made during that stretch, a runner going down the left side of the lane off the wrong foot, a bank shot going down the right side of the lane that hit the top white stripe on the backboard, a floater to his left, a pull-up jumper to his right, a step-back three, that all happened in a row. And now the Cavs go, okay, let's start to run sort of these half-hearted double teams at him, which was the wrong approach, because when you do a half-hearted double team, the other three guys don't know exactly if you're fully committed to the trap. That tells us on the weak side, us three, the three of us, what are our rotations? We know who has first pass when that double team is clear. They were sort of half-hearting it, a guy coming like toward him. And now the other three guys were confused, so they weren't catching up to the first pass. And now Bridges hit a big one. Shamet hit a big one. Ananobi got a couple of drives. So at no point did they come up with anything constructive to slow this roll down. And I don't think that that's what the Knicks go to at the start of game two, but they know they've got that now if they want to force the Cavs' hand to see what they're going to do differently, because clearly it has to be a lot different if Brunson goes into that mode again where he gets what he wants in the middle of the floor.
18: All right, so I'll just put a fine point on it if you don't mind me putting you in this position. Tim Legler, did Mike Brown outcoach Kenny Atkinson last night? Did that happen?
3: Well, I definitely think Kenny Atkinson had a rough night from a coaching standpoint. There's no question about it. Here's what Mike Brown, look, and I love both of these guys, respect the hell out of both of them.
18: Right.
3: Here's where Mike Brown, you know, had an advantage. He had a button, big red button, that he could push. It was an obvious button.
18: And it said number 11 on it, button number 11, is that what you're saying?
3: Basically, it was as if you had a control board in front of you with a bunch of buttons, but all of the other ones had tape over them. So there's one button left to push, and it's, hey, I have one of the best offensive players in the league. Let's see if we dip our toe in the water here or what this will look like for them defensively. And he dipped his toe in the water, and it wasn't like, you know, Eddie Murphy on SNL, too hot for the hot tub. Actually, the hot tub felt very nice. It was actually a perfect temperature for the hot tub. And so Jalen Brunson jumped into that hot tub, and he swam around, and he had a great time in that hot tub. And by the time they tried to turn up the heat or turn it down or shut the hot tub off, now it was a full-fledged pool party. Now we had a pool party going on all over the place. That's my analogy that I came up with for what we saw there for that 8 minutes.
18: Well done, Tim. Just to remind you, I asked you about Mike Brown, not James Brown. But I still like the way that you went.
5: Good goal.
3: Very good.
18: Tim Legler here on the Rich Eisen Show. And then I also mentioned at the beginning, Tim, you know, Knicks fans being excited, which is great. I'm one of them, okay? I just don't know if I'd be rushing out to 7th Avenue to start a We Want Wemby chant, which did, in fact, happen last night. What's your take from the Game 1 in the Western Conference Finals of what he did under the circumstances in which he did it on the road, having watched the trophy that he wanted being awarded to someone else, Tim?
3: The thing that stood out to me from the very beginning, after seeing initial tape on Victor Wembanyama, as we were starting to hear about his name and knowing he was coming to the league, and your first impressions on just how strange that looked to see a guy that big play the way he played, you're kind of processing that. But then the thing that really cemented it for me, where this guy is headed, when he started to do interviews, and he was not in any way deflecting or shying away from the responsibility that he felt he had to live up to being what he wants to be, which is one of the greatest to ever do it, to lead team to championships, to win MVPs, to carry teammates to the extent that he can. He brought all of it and wanted all of it and talked about it overtly. And most guys that young coming into the league don't do that.
18: Mm-hmm.
3: And he did. And I knew that meant he was a little bit different. And you saw it, the desire in his eyes in this game and the intensity with which he played and just how much his team, the confidence level is built around that, the way that he is so certain. Because one thing, like, he might have off shooting nights. Very rarely does he not affect the game defensively, but he's going to have off shooting nights. He is. I mean, it's still can be guarded at times because he's so tall and thin and guys can get into him and it can be hard some nights. But one thing that wasn't going to change was his approach and his intensity, his demeanor, and his aggressiveness to try to get it done. And role players and supporting cast can live with that, man. Just be the same guy. And some nights it's going to look great. Some nights you might have off nights. But it always looks the same in terms of your demeanor. Now guys can get on board with that. And the confidence level soars for this team. And on the nights he does it on both ends, it looks like that, which is the best player in the world. Now, it doesn't look like that every night offensively, which is why he didn't just win the MVP. They're coming for him sooner than later. But when it all adds up on the same night, Rich, it's a level of impact that no one else in this league has right now.
18: I'm with you, Tim. And I was talking at the top about how we heard as he's coming into the league about

0: 35 for him is as important as a game five in the playoffs. And the way that he plays and the way that he leads in that respect and the way that it burns him to watch SGA win it. And then he comes up with a 40-20 and cuts everyone's hearts out in Oklahoma City and shows it to him pumping. I said it reminds me of Jordan, Tim. And I'm, you know, I understand when I invoke that of a player that young, that that may be heresy. But you just said it. Like, you just described Jordan to me. Kobe. You just described Tiger Woods early in his, like, an uncanny burning desire for somebody that young. That's what it reminds me of. What do you think?
1: Incredibly rare because number one, you're that young. You're emotionally not mature enough to even be able to deal with the scrutiny that comes with being that hyped, selected with that pick. You're not emotionally mature enough to handle it. You certainly aren't physically enough mature enough to handle it. To never at any point shy away or deflect or give you the answers of like, hey, you know, I hope so. I'm just going to do the best I can to be the best I can be, and I hope it works out. He didn't do any of that stuff. He basically said, it's my responsibility. I've been given this. It's my responsibility. And I love it. I cherish it. I revel in that. Mm-hmm. And it's almost unfair to think that the Spurs ended up with another one of these guys after the run they had with the Duncan, Parker, Ginobili, like that long ass run they had with those guys. And now they seem like they're on the cusp. And by the way, their first round pick this year also has that. Dylan Harper is going to be a superstar in this league. He is going to be a first team all NBA player sooner than later. He's going to be a guy, I think, that's an MVP consideration down the road. Now, I don't know what his career arc looks like. You never know with these guys. Does he change teams, you know, 5 years? I don't know where he's going to be, but I do know this. I haven't seen a guard, 19, that was a one-and-done guard come into this league with this level of power ever. And his ability to play through contact with his shoulders, his forearms, the way he can just take you anywhere on the court that he wants. And clearly also another guy that loves the moment, loves the light. They got two of those guys. And they also have the rookie of the year in Stephon Castle, who's also built like that. It's incredible the good fortune that this organization has and what's about to hit this league for a long time to come. Now, does it happen this year? I don't know. If anybody thinks Oklahoma City can't still win this series, it's nuts. They're going to have a great response in game two. And by the way, they took double overtime to beat them in game one.
0: Right.
1: And their best two players shot 37% on 48 shot attempts. So Shea will be better. Jalen Williams will be better. Chet, to me, top of the list, has got to inject himself. You cannot just accept this. And I think you're going to see Chet Holmgren. I think the way he does it is by looking for his perimeter shot more. Three-point shot will be there for him as much as he wants. Maybe he has to take 10 of those. Maybe he hits four in the first half. Inject yourself into this. So there's a lot more for Oklahoma City to bring. I expect that. And I don't know how this series is going to go, who's going to win it. But and I don't know if it happens this year for the Spurs, but it's coming. It's coming, obviously. Yeah. We've been put on notice. No. They got these picks right,
0: yep.
1: And all of these guys want it badly.
0: And I hear you about Chet Holmgren having to play better, and obviously he can, and the expectation is that he will, unless Victor Wembanyama makes it personal with him, which it appears he will, because he does. You know what I mean?
1: Yeah.
0: And that's,
1: yeah.
0: Again, I noticed that you didn't, you know, directly address my Jordan analogy, which is fine if you don't agree with it, but I mean, you've known, you're around the guy, you very much so. Does it's rare to see it, right? He takes it personally. And part of me just wonders if Popovich is the one stoking it too. Because
1: oh, yeah, for sure. I would be shocked if that wasn't the case,
0: right?
1: I would be shocked if that wasn't the case. Look, he's also got. One of the really unique things about San Antonio as a small market team is, and we've talked about it on the air, and a lot of people may know this, some may not, a lot of their former stars stay in San Antonio.
0: Mm-hmm.
1: And it's unusual for a small market city for that to happen. These guys usually hit one of the two coasts, and that's where they go for their waning years, and they make a couple appearances a year at the arena. Take a look at these games, man. You see Duncan's there sitting next to David Robinson. I mean, these guys are like hashing it out. Sean Elliott's in the building every night because he works for the organization, but he'd stay there anyway. Ginobili's there all the time. So my point is, you don't think that those guys also have been like in the ear of Victor Wembanyama from the beginning. Like when you feel like you've come into an organization that's going to protect you, it's a security blanket. The way

0: they run things. And so you don't feel like you're ever overwhelmed. This isn't about you. That's what they do to protect you. Even though you act like you want it, you say you want it, and he clearly indicates that he does. There's also a built-in security blanket by having that level around you to tell you how to go about it, how to navigate it, and to challenge you in ways that maybe a lot of places you don't get challenged because those guys aren't around. And certainly, if they are, didn't have that level of success. That matters to a guy like Victor Wembanyama, who soaks it all in. He's hearing it from everywhere, but it starts with what he's telling himself between the ears. This guy is wired in a way that leads to all-time greatness if he can stay healthy.
1: Yeah, I'm with
0: And
1: you.
0: he wants all of it.
1: I think he does. And you've seen his performances since Popovich met him coming off the plane after getting ejected from the game, right? I
0: Yeah.
1: mean,
0: Oh, yeah.
1: like this moment here, I would love to have been a fly in the tarmac there, man. Just like, what was he saying to him? And then Wemby just has just crushed everybody since this moment,
0: Yeah.
1: you
0: And you
1: know?
0: know what I would guess, and I'm probably maybe dead wrong, and I've known
1: Please.
0: Pop a long time too. I love the guy, but it would almost feel like there would be a little, obviously a lot of this. You're too important to get caught up and be over emotional and cost your team where you get ejected from a game. You're too important. You got to control yourself. And at the same time, give him a little bit of sprinkle of same time, Victor, I didn't mind you clocking somebody with an elbow. Like, that's not the worst thing in the world to know that there's that component to you as well. So he probably got a little bit of both, very paternal in his approach. In some ways, obviously, scolding him a little bit and making him aware of the responsibility that you carry when you are that guy, that you need to be on the floor at the end of games to decide matters. And you can't, because of an emotional reaction, take yourself off the floor because your teammates are the guys you're most accountable to. That's kind of what I feel like that speech probably sounded like.
1: Yeah, and I appreciate that insight because I'm going to keep hunting and pecking for that answer until I get it, or until the Spurs are eliminated, if at all. You know what I mean? Because it's just a fascinating storyline of these playoffs, including obviously Oklahoma City going for a back-to-back championship run, and then you've got a Knicks fan base that's saying we want Wemby after one game in the Eastern Conference Finals that looked like it wasn't going to go their way until a historic run. And then you got the Cavs. Harden's on that griddle today. Atkinson's on that griddle today. Donovan Mitchell's on that griddle. And now we've got game two with you and the crew at the mic. I can't wait for it, Tim. It's fun. It's fun stuff.
0: Appreciate it, Rich. Thanks for having me on, man.
1: You
0: Yeah,
1: got it.
0: I was blessed to be sitting in that spot last night. That's not even working, man. That's just enjoying the sport that I've made my life out of, that I love more than anything other than my family. And being able to sit there next to Mike Breen and RJ and do that last night was special.
1: And did we pick up what we were talking about here before? Was that a half a bang? Was that a buh on the Sam Merrill three that went in and out? Was it a buh? You know, did we get a buh from Mike Breen?
0: I didn't pick up on the buh. I think Mike maybe was going to go there. And look, that's the, obviously we all know that he calls Knicks games. He loves the Knicks, and he's about to give a big bang to a shot that's going to cost you a game. And that
1: Right.
0: has to be something that could have been tough to get out. But he's an ultimate professional. He would have done it. And by the way, that basketball was more than halfway
1: Really?
2: Yeah,
0: in that
2: it
0: rim,
2: was
0: man.
2: down.
0: And it had a weird, you know what's weird? It had a slight, for a pure shooter, it had the slightest sideways rotation, just a little. That meant when it hit inside the rim, it spun and kicked out. If that's 100% pure coming off when the seams are rotating directly backwards to you as a shooter, that ball's going in. That's the difference between a win and a loss last night. And it's incredible that that ball didn't go in. And obviously, the Knicks took advantage.
1: Yeah, you mean it didn't hit the heel and bounce up, scrape Messier's jersey, and then come right back down through it? So, and seriously, the difference between the Game One Eastern Conference final starts for the Knicks last 2 years, obviously it's stark. And I can't wait to see the drama play out. Tim, look for more of my texts to join
0: Yeah,
1: us
0: man.
1: after these games and certainly the
0: Anytime,
1: finals
0: Rich.
1: as
0: You
1: well.
0: got it.
1: Really appreciate it. That's Tim Legler,
0: Take
1: everybody,
0: care. See ya.
1: from good people at ESPN and our friends in the family of Disney Networks.
2: He knows something about shooting threes, too. So,
1: I know he does. That is for sure. And that was just an epic game one.
2: yeah.
1: Wemby. I'm telling you, Wemby, he didn't agree with my Jordan thing, so I was fishing for it.
2: I think it's just
1: I was hunting
2: because
1: and pecking.
2: Jordan
1: I know it's so
2: is
1: off the
2: on
1: charts. I
2: such
1: get
2: a
1: it.
2: level that it's
1: I
2: hard
1: get
2: to
1: it.
2: get people.
1: But
2: To.
1: It's got echoes similar.
2: But Rich, let me tell you something. 5 seasons from now.
1: It could be 5 games.
2: It could be 5 games. But I'm saying like 5 years from now, I think that there's going to be a whole nother story being written. And this guy's going to be the
1: 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I heard it. You got Frederick Weiss. They've got me. Talk about the French pastry.
2: Frederick Weiss.
1: Yeah. 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Hour 3's got Sham Sharani and O'Shea Jackson Jr. in person in it. 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
21: 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The Hall of Famers Mason and Ireland have a new show to lead into theirs. The Rich Eisen Show comes to ESPN LA. 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The perfect 1-2 punch for your workday.
1: Rich Eisen Show. Our radio audience has returned. We're back, one big happy streaming and listening family, everybody, right here on the Rich Eisen Show. Tim Legler. It was a good chat with him right there.
2: Legs. Didn't expect an Eddie Murphy Saturday Night.
1: No, I didn't expect
2: James Brown.
1: Not Mike Brown. He went James Brown.
2: Yeah.
1: The hot tub.
2: Too hot in the hot tub. Good God.
1: Look at you.
2: I used to have the best Eddie Murphy VHS tape back in the day, and I played that thing to the tape pop.
1: My God, we're just going down memory lane here.
22: A VHS, that's a video.
2: Beta.
22: How old he is.
2: Yeah, everyone had a VHS in this room, Chris.
22: Not true.
2: You never had.
22: There's 20 kids over here who have no idea what VHS is.
2: I'm counting the people on the camera right now. So don't act like you're so young that you don't remember a VCR.
1: They're off camera, but show of hands, anybody that currently has a VHS machine.
22: Yeah, they make retro ones.
1: A VHS machine with a tape.
22: Yeah.
1: Oh, my goodness gracious.
22: They have retro VHS.
1: I mean, that's, I didn't expect that one.
22: Out of 20.
2: I just was on
1: that was an O. Henry-like twist right there.
2: I was just on eBay the other day looking to buy one.
1: Okay, for what?
2: Just to have it.
1: For what?
22: Yeah, I have one, too.
2: I want to have
1: a ping pong table that you have not unboxed from winning it on The Price is Right 5 years ago.
2: Okay, but I can't play ping pong by myself. I could watch the best Eddie Murphy Raw on a VHS tape by myself.
1: Or you could
22: I have a Blu-ray VHS recorder, so I can that's how I record.
1: You got a Blu-ray recorder?
22: Yes, to my VHS.
2: Mike, what were the big ones called?
22: The three-quarter inch one?
1: Or like Betamax?
2: No. They looked like CDs. Now I remember.
22: Oh, Laserdisc.
2: Laserdisc.
22: Yes. I still have those, too.
2: You had to be rich to have a Laserdisc.
1: House and watch Gremlins on Laserdisc, everybody.
2: Only the rich.
1: Not weird at all.
2: Only the rich kids in my city had Laserdisc.
1: Never give a Mogwai any water or light.
2: After midnight.
1: I learned that on my Laserdisc.
2: Let it all hang out.
1: All right. Thomas in San Diego, California.
2: Thomas.
1: San Diego.
2: Thomas.
22: The Wells.
1: Be careful.
2: Oh, okay.
1: What's up,
2: big
1: Thomas?
23: Hey, thank you for taking my call, Rich. Hey, I just want to say, if I may, I've been a big fan of yours for a long time, ever since you launched NFL Network. NFL Total Access was always on my TV, man. Big fan of your work. And what you do for the kids out there is a beautiful thing, man.
1: Thank you. I appreciate you saying that, Thomas. Are you driving around beautiful San Diego, California, wanting to play the win-loss game for the Chargers? Is that a true story?
23: Yes, sir. My San Diego Chargers, Los Angeles. Let's do it.
1: Okay.
2: San Diego Chargers.
1: Thomas, show us your lightning bolts.
22: React to me.
1: Our neighbors across the way here in El Segundo, California now. We'll be starting the season at home against the Arizona Cardinals. What happens?
23: That's a win, my friend.
1: 1-0, Raiders at Chargers.
23: Another win.
1: Oh, my goodness. They start off with such easy games. It's like the Kansas City Chiefs. Only team. Uh-huh. Chargers at Bills. What happens next?
22: Make fun all you want, man.
1: Chargers at Bills.
23: I think it's tough to start 3-0. I'll give that one a loss.
1: 2-1 at the Seahawks.
23: Man, that's a tough defense. I'm gonna have to go another loss.
1: All right, that's now 2-2 with the Broncos coming to their house.
23: At home for the Chargers?
1: Yes, sir.
23: That's a win.
1: 3-2 at the Chiefs.
23: At the Chiefs. I'll give that one to the Chiefs.
1: 3-3 coming home, taking on the Rams. Chargers and Rams in SoFi. This is a tough schedule, isn't it?
23: You know, I'm gonna give them the dub in the regular season, but I think we're gonna see them in the Super Bowl and win that game.
1: All right. Well,
22: okay.
1: Spoiler alert.
22: Okay.
1: I have the rest of the regular season to go here. 4-3, home for the Texans.
23: That's a win.
1: 5-3 at the Ravens on a Monday night.
23: Going to be a tough game, but I think we have Jesse Minter's number, and we'll be able to exploit his defense. That's a win.
1: All right. Is it Jim going to avenge firing John? Is that what it's going to be right there? But he's taking on his former defensive coordinator on a Monday night right there. Jets at Chargers.
23: I know you're a Jets fan. My dad was a diehard Jets fan. Rest in peace, but we're going to kill the Jets.
1: 7-3. Patriots at Chargers on NBC.
23: I hate the Patriots more than any team in the entire world, so I can never cheer for them to win. So that's a win.
1: Okay, 8-3 at the Bucks.
23: That's another win.
1: 9-3 at the Raiders.
0: The Raiders.
23: You know, we're sweeping the Raiders. That's a win.
1: 10-3, home for the Niners on Thursday Night Football.
23: I think that's a trap game. I'll give them a loss for that
1: 10
23: one.
1: 10-4 at the Dolphins.
23: Easy win.
1: Oh.
22: Easy.
1: 11-4, home for the Chiefs.
23: Now that's where we split. We'll take that one.
1: 12-4 at the Broncos. Big sign.
23: I hate to say it, but I expect a split with the Broncos, too.
1: Big sign and
23: along.
1: L. Big sign and L for 12-5.
22: That wins the West.
1: Thank you, Thomas. I don't know about that, pal.
22: Hello?
1: Thomas in San Diego. Thanks for the call.
22: Wait, you don't think 12-5 wins the West?
1: Maybe not
22: in the West. There's no maybe. Yes or no?
1: I don't. I think 13 wins might win it.
22: 13.
1: That's how damn good this division is.
22: Well, if they're all going to be good, they're not all going to win 13 games.
1: I just think it's going to. I don't know. 12-5 might not win it. Certainly, if the tie breaks don't go their way. I don't know. The Chiefs might win 13 with that easy schedule.
22: That's true.
1: Right?
22: Again. Just keep misconstruing my words. You sat right next to me on the set when I said they're going to have an easy first month of the season.
1: Correct.
22: And they do.
1: Yes, they do.
22: They do. Mm-hmm. Thank you.
1: It's because why? Because Roger Goodell's a big Taylor Swift fan.
22: Well,
1: like, tell me more.
22: Mahomes coming back from injury, they need to ensure that they're good.
2: Yep. Mm-hmm.
22: And they've done that. Kids take notes.
2: I don't think Mike North would appreciate that.
1: Al in Dallas.
22: Oh.
1: What's up, Al? You there, Al?
4: How are you? What I mean, the moment that we experienced last night was the sickest thing I've seen since Reggie Miller. I mean, there was no way they could even possibly could have won that game.
1: Talking about Knicks. Talking about the Knicks?
4: Yes.
1: Okay, your Knickerbockers.
4: I'm not talking about the Mets. Talking about the Knicks, it's unbelievable. It's unbelievable that happened. And I didn't turn it off, Rich, and just sat there. And, you know, I even telling some of the boys, like, with 8 minutes, you know, with a minute and a half to go, they're down by eight. I'm like, they're still going to lose this game. And I'm shocked that last second hoop didn't go in. I mean, I've experienced more disappointment than you have, Richard, because you're a Yankee fan. And my whole sports life has been a lot of disappointments, but I cannot believe that they won that game. I can't.
1: Who is the athlete, New York athlete, that's giving you most joy? Is it Eli Manning, Al? Is it? Who is it?
4: Eli Manning. Mark Messier.
1: Messier?
22: Oh, Messier.
1: Yeah. Messier, I mean, only did younger. It once. Eli did it twice.
4: Yeah, but that once was, I mean, I already had two in the bag when Eli won. You know what I'm saying? Like, I already experienced, you know, the Phil Simms and the Hofstetler. But,
1: right.
4: So Eli, you know, listen, I'm not downgrading. He's a top five. But Messier, you know, I mean, Richard, you remember that, 1994. I mean, it was, and the Knicks, that was the greatest. Unbelievable summer, you know, mixing OJ, unfortunately.
1: Right. So it goes Messier, Eli, Howard Johnson, or is that where you put Backman, Wally Backman? Where do you put him, Al?
4: Oh, boy, Richard, you're really fired.
22: Get out.
2: You put the whole 86 Mets in there, Al. Okay. They're just one player.
1: Just one player?
4: Danny Heap, maybe.
1: Danny Heap has been called.
2: Tim Tuffel.
1: Look at him.
4: Richard, let me just throw one other thing out. I've been calling this show for a very, very long time.
1: 11 years?
2: Al.
4: Like, I've said it countless times. You know, you've been very, very gracious to me, and you were very gracious to my family when we come to events. And my son Jack is graduating high school today, Richard.
1: Hey,
4: you remember I got great pictures of you with him at the Houston Super Bowl event when he was a young child, and it's just an unbelievable. And I know you're about to experience the same thing right now, but it's an unbelievable experience. So you know, you guys have been you've been a part of me since I've been down here in Texas, and you know, it's just one of those things where. But for me not to say would be remiss not to mention.
1: Al, congratulations. Enjoy that day. And send our best to the graduate. There goes Al in Dallas, everybody.
2: All right, Al.
1: All right. Let's take a break. Joe Burrow has spoken.
22: Joe Burrow.
2: Uh-oh.
1: He's spoken for the first time, I think, since the season ended.
2: Mm-hmm.
1: Let's see. What does he think about the roster build in Cincinnati? That's next. Oh, and our golf outing. We got to talk about our golf weekends coming up next. That'll be fun.
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1: 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Ask any Bengals fan what makes them nervous, other than their owner being in charge. And the answer is, how happy is Joe Burrow being with us?
22: Mm-hmm.
1: Honestly. At some point, is he going to wake up one day, look in the mirror and go, I don't want to be here anymore. Pull something out of the Carson Palmer playbook.
11: I hate this team.
1: Well, it's the Jet fan.
22: Well, I mean, he might say that.
12: Yeah, I don't know. They're still paying him.
1: Joe Burrow. Kid from Athens, Ohio, who for some reason, and I say this to him all the time, why do you like Ohio State so much still? You had to go to LSU.
12: He really likes Ohio State.
1: And Ohio State fans are like, he's one of ours. I'm like, okay.
22: Yeah.
1: The coach he won it with sounds like the water boy.
22: I'm more a Dodger fan.
1: All right. At any rate, I don't mean to go down that road.
2: Well, you got a bunch of people here who hate Ohio State.
1: That's true. Yeah, we do have two dozen Michigan Wolverines.
2: My bad, Ohio State. No disrespect.
1: No, don't. I can't. Disrespect all you want. I don't care.
12: Disrespect away.
1: At any rate, Joe Burrow meeting with the media today.
12: Okay.
1: Asked about did he need a reset? Hit the reset button after last year's injury-marred, disappointing campaign.
13: So I'm not sure I would say I needed to reset. You know, I didn't play a ton of games. So when the season ended, I was still ready to go. So kind of jumped right back into training, traveled a little bit, but I was ready to go.
1: Mm-hmm.
20: Okay.
1: Okay. He's not going to give you anything, is he?
22: No.
1: What about the Bengals reset? What about them? What about what they've done? What about Sexy Dexy coming right there in the middle of that defensive line, even though Trey Hendrickson is now a Raven? A lot of these moves made for making sure Joe's 30 points a game stands up, or that he stands up upright.
13: I just think we know where we needed to be better, and we went out and aggressively made it happen. You know, we filled some holes that we had from years past, got better at a lot of positions, signed the best free agent safety, got the best D-tackle in the league, in my opinion. So we have everything we need in that locker room. We just got to go and make it happen.
0: Did you have a mandate to the front office about what you wanted to happen this offseason?
13: No, I would say, you know, we had a lot of communication during free agency. You know, we didn't have our postseason meeting like we typically have. So you know, I would say, if anything, I was less involved this year than years past. You know, there's no secret that the last several years didn't go the way we wanted to, and there's a lot of blame to go around for that, myself included.
4: Do you think what you see right now from this organization and in that locker room is a Super Bowl roster?
13: I think this is the most talented roster that we've had since I've been here.
1: Okay.
20: Okay.
1: That is absolutely not him staring into the abyss and wondering about the future. And
20: yeah,
1: there was a lot of
20: that last year.
1: There was a lot of, for somebody who picks and chooses his words as carefully as he clearly does, he did leave some gray area. Hmm? You know? One might call it scarlet and gray area.
20: Look at you.
1: Right? And that right there, like the moves that we made, we got the best in safety. We got the best in D-tackle. We got the roster as talented as we've ever had. Okay, Zach Taylor, make it work.
20: Okay, Joe, stay healthy.
1: Well, I mean, it's just unfortunate.
20: Yeah, it is a bummer, but right. Then
1: no, I got it.
20: All of a sudden you get labeled, you know, kind of an injury guy, and suddenly this Hall of Fame, top five player in the league, it's not so much anymore.
1: Oh, my God. Are you going into the quarterback under pressure? Is that where we're going here?
20: No.
1: Because that guy doesn't look like he feels an ounce of pressure.
20: That guy's been to a Super Bowl.
22: Yeah.
1: That guy.
20: He was close to winning it.
1: That yep. guy, I think.
20: Unlike some other players in this league who get a little bit more pub than he does.
1: Let me ask you this question. Because this is like a theme. Like if this was a Sesame Street, it's brought to you by the number and the letter. Okay?
20: Nine.
1: No, I didn't actually mean to for you to start naming numbers.
22: He wears
1: oh,
22: number
1: okay,
22: nine.
1: Got it.
22: Yeah,
1: got
22: yeah.
1: it.
22: QB nine. Yeah.
1: A theme is the athlete that has that burning desire that is uncanny and is different than others. He's one of them in the NFL, wouldn't you say? He's one of them. He doesn't show it, except for whatever the heck was happening last year. And every information man and woman, they come on the show and they're like, he's just so frustrated about his health. And we're like,
20: I get
1: is that where the frustration lies?
20: Yeah, maybe. I get that, though.
1: Frustration's not lying from the coaching, not lying from the front office. That was the conversation. You know?
20: And it's three healthy, fully healthy seasons, right?
1: It's unbelievable.
20: They go to the Super Bowl, 4,600 yards, 34 touchdowns, 4,500 yards, 35 touchdowns, 4,900 yards, 43 touchdowns.
1: Man, I wish we had a Bengals win-loss phone call to just jump into right now, because I'm taking a look at the roster, right? Chase Brown is really friggin' good.
20: He is.
1: As you see the schedule, home for Tampa, at Houston, at Pittsburgh, home for Jacksonville, much tougher than Kansas City's first four. Joe Burrow at quarterback, Chase Brown at running back, Ja'Marr Chase and T. Higgins. I mean, come on now, right? Gesicki at tight end, the offensive line, let's protect.
22: That's a good schedule.
1: Let's protect. Boye Mafe, he's on this team with Dexter Lawrence, Jonathan Allen up front. Let's see if Ja'Marr Stewart's going to do anything. That back end, you're talking about the safeties, right? And then manning the corner. The irony. It's two Michigan men, Dax Hill and DJ Turner. Let's go. They're healthy. That's as good a roster as anybody in the AFC North, wouldn't you say?
20: I kind of like them to win the division.
1: Look at you now.
22: Ooh.
20: I think they're better than the Ravens.
2: I don't.
1: I don't sleep on them, pal.
20: Who is their number one receiver?
1: Who's say Flowers?
2: Who's been their number one receiver?
1: Oh, no, I'd say Flowers.
2: Like every year.
1: I get it. No, I know what you're saying.
20: They're not as good as Ja'Marr Chase and T. Higgins.
1: I don't think anybody is, with all due respect to CD and George Pickens. Is that what we're talking about?
2: Well, I mean,
1: is that in the neighborhood?
2: We're on a different
1: level. A.J. Brown, if he stays in Philadelphia with Devontae Smith, right?
20: I mean, I know he's unstoppable, but another year older for Derrick Henry.
1: Okay. Don't forget the right. Don't forget the right guard.
20: Offensive line, not as good.
1: Don't forget about Venga Ioane. I'm the only guy right counter to the table for my guy from Penn State.
20: Lost their center. Very important.
1: That's true, too.
20: I think the Bengals should be favored here.
1: Okay, everybody. And Joe, right? He's not talking existential.
20: If the roster wasn't as talented, I think he would delicately say as much.
1: Right. Because he can.
20: Right.
1: That sounded like a guy who's ready to go.
20: Who's believing.
1: Yes.
20: Yeah. I like it.
1: How come, just couldn't put, you don't have to play the soundbite, just pop it up on the screen. How come the NFL players
20: don't grab the mic?
1: Correct.
2: Just pop it
1: up on the screen, just to Burrow. You could just don't even have to hit play on
2: it.
1: He's sitting at the podium.
20: Very relaxed.
1: Yeah. They sit back and the microphone's on a stand. Yeah. The NBA players, they grab it.
2: Like
1: Wembanyama grabbed it. The microphone looked like a toothpick.
20: One of those mini.
1: You know how when you're being interviewed on your Instagram, those little mics? That's what Wembanyama holds it.
9: USB mics.
1: NFL never, players don't grab the mic. Why do NBA players grab the mic? Are there no mic stands in the NBA? Is that what it is?
9: They like
20: that's
9: that.
20: Always been an NBA thing.
1: It always has been.
2: Maybe they're more, you know.
9: I like it.
2: I like to hold the mic a little bit.
1: You prefer not to have it on a stand?
2: Yeah. I said it, I had to think about it.
1: How odd would it be if that's how I start my Shams interview in hour three? That's coming.
20: Why don't they hold it?
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4: 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O'Shea Jackson Jr. is going to be joining us in studio in just a matter of moments. No Contest Wrestling with TJ Jefferson and O'Shea, and Booker T is the guest coming up later on for your viewing and listening pleasure, correct?
10: Five time.
11: Can WCW champion.
4: What is the gentleman? Booker T is going to be joining those two gents.
10: By Zoom. He won't be in studio.
4: Oh, very good. Yeah. Thank you for that information. 844-204-RICH is the number to dial here on the program. Joining us now to talk about everything going on in the NBA is a man whose reporting is so good, Amazon refuses to deliver anything to his house. Shams Charania.
12: Could you imagine?
4: Are they boycotting you now, Shams? Is that what's happening?
13: I don't know if that would be wise, but, you know, you never know. You never know.
4: Your reporting is just too damn good, man. what are you hearing from the Spurs about, you know, anything to put more meat on the bones of Victor Wembanyama's response about feeling snubbed? Like, that's real.
13: That's why, you know, you think about how big of a deal, a big of a story on its face, just Shea Gilgeous-Alexander winning back-to-back MVP awards on its face alone. That's a massive story, 14th player ever to do so. You look at his numbers over the course of the last year, especially this season. I mean, he's in rarefied air. He's in the same category as Michael Jordan, back-to-back MVPs, first guard since Steph Curry, first back-to-back MVP since Nikola Jokic. But just what he's done year after year since he's been in Oklahoma City, his rise, it's a massive story in and of itself. But I think the other dual component to it is the competitive motivation factor that it has undoubtedly for a guy like Victor Wembanyama. Anyone that knows Victor Wembanyama, he's as focused, as driven of a young star as we've seen come into the league. I think Cooper Flagg is very similar in that mold as far as just genuine focus on basketball, being great and hating to lose and trying to be great and amazing at all costs. And there's a few other players in the league we can go on. You know, Anthony Edwards, I think you can put right up there. You know, Luka Doncic is someone that's been a high-level competitor as well. But Victor Wembanyama is just a different type of specimen and force. And, you know, when I heard confirmed, you know, hard, old, that Shai Gilgeous-Alexander was MVP, it's a story, and it's an even bigger story going into this Western Conference Finals because, you know, on the other side, and it's been confirmed in the aftermath of Game 1, how to heart Wemby took not getting MVP and Shai winning it.
10: Yeah, you could see it, right? And he's not even voicing it. But to me, this is a fascinating part of the story, Shams, is this burning desire that this guy has. Just to repeat what I've been saying over the last 2 hours here, we knew coming in, hey, you've never seen anybody like him when he started, you know, when he came to America. And we, writ large, as Basketball America, were introduced to him. You've never seen anybody handle it like him at his size. You've never seen anybody shoot it like him at this size. Defensively, he's going to be potentially lights out. It's the burning stuff inside. Do you have any good story that you've heard about that could, you know, bring more to light about that part of Victor Wembanyama, Shams?
13: That's how everyone around him has known him, is just how focused and how driven he is. I mean, but he's also, like, he's not interested necessarily in some of the lifestyle components that come with being in the NBA or making a ton of money or being famous, right? Like, his interest, Ramona Shelburne put up a great story today on ESPN, very well researched, well reported. I need to read the whole thing. I've seen different parts of it. But this is a dude that, like, is fascinated by, obviously, we know his lifestyle with the Monks last summer and training with Hakeem Olajuwon and spending time with Kevin Garnett and picking Kevin Garnett's mind. Like, he had weeks of just, like, self-growth last offseason. Like, there was no bones to pick with how he wanted to handle his summer. It's like, a few weeks I'm going to spend in Asia. 1 week I'm going to spend in L.A. with Kevin Garnett. Another 4 or 5 days I'm going to spend with Hakeem Olajuwon in Houston. Then I'm going to go back to San Antonio and do X, Y, Z. Like, he has everything so mapped out, and it's all very productive to the final task. But he's someone that will geek out, nerd out, enjoy, have fun with stuff like NASA and outer space. And legitimately, maybe he is researching aliens. He might be researching himself. I don't know.
10: That's right.
13: But he is, you know, he's as unique and as different. And, you know, I have been around that orbit with him a little bit since, I mean, he was like 16, 17 years old in the back of a car of one of his agents driving him around in France. And I remember his agent at one point was like, hey, I have this kid, Victor, sitting in the back. He's going to be the best player in the world one day. And, you know, at the time he was like 16 years old, you know, so this is someone who people that have known him, have scouted him, have felt like he's going to be that next thing. The only thing a player of that size, that height, is just the health, right? And obviously it was unfortunate he had the blood clot last year, but he's been, for the most part, he missed a few weeks with a calf strain in December. But for the most part, he hit the 65-game quota, first unanimous Defensive Player of the Year award winner. And that organization in San Antonio, I don't know if there's a better organization for him to just plop into his, you know, as a number one overall pick. They're going to be as guarded and as sharp and as focused on his development and his health as any organization in the league.
10: Well, in that respect, before we move on, Shams Charani here on the Rich Eisen Show. Any insight on what the Pop Wembanyama summit on the tarmac after his ejection in the previous series was about? Do you have any insight, any reporting on what was said here at all, Sean?
13: Rich, that to me looks like a very classic Pop Wemby moment. We have to remember, Greg Popovich is still very much a part of Spurs operations. He is the, like, when I broke last summer that he was no longer the head coach, it was like, yeah, he's no longer the head coach, but he's the president of basketball operations of this team. Like, he is the decision maker. Brian Wright, their general manager, he does everything on a day-to-day level. He's been the one making the draft picks. He's the one that's been making the trades and the acquisitions. But, you know, R.C. Buford, the CEO, Greg Popovich, as head coach for all those years. Now he's the president. Those guys are the hierarchy of this organization. Those guys are the godfathers of this organization. And honestly, the way I look at the Spurs right now is like, you have the Pop RC relationship to me with the Spurs. What the Spurs are trying to emulate now is the same thing with the next people up, and that's Brian Wright as general manager and Mitch Johnson as the head coach, where this is not just for a 2-3-4 year shelf life. Like, they want to have the same grandfathered dual partnership for years and years to come, and that obviously starts from Pop and then RC Buford and then trickles down.
10: Yeah, I'm not going to rest until I find out the exact conversation that they had. I'm so fascinated by it, man. If you don't mind me tasking you to do something.
13: Next time I'm on with you, Rich, I'm on that.
10: I'd love to
13: I'm
10: know that. Because again, the performances that Victor Wembanyama's had since that conversation have resulted in this exact conversation that you and I are having.
13: Well, I'll say him even, you know, having to elbow Naz Reid, I think a lot of it was like he really feels like, you know, and I think there's a gripe around the Spurs is like people really are physical with him, or increasingly physical with him, and, you know, him being able to, you know, on that play he probably got fouled a couple times, and then he just obviously swung his elbow and then got ejected, and so, you know, a lot of, I think Mitch Johnson even said, like, standing up for himself.
10: Yeah, I mean, you could see him being fouled in that photograph we just showed, you know, as he's the one throwing the elbow. Sham Sharania here on the Rich Eisen Show. So,
13: by the way, I'm writing it down right now.
10: Thank you.
13: Find out off Wemby combo.
10: There you go. Sham Sharania making notes from our conversation.
13: Yeah.
10: I greatly appreciate that. So, is it true Oklahoma City's trying to trade up? I mean, because I understand we're in the crucible of the playoffs right now, but draft's right around the corner. In the same way that you're saying the Spurs seem to be set forever with their command and control structure, you could say the same thing about Oklahoma City, which is another fascinating part about this series that's playing out right now. But what do you got on that front, Shams?
13: Yeah, I mean, the Thunder yearly have multiple first-round picks, multiple second-round picks in every draft. I mean, knowing how the Thunder have operated, talking to other teams about how they operate, they keep all options open. Something like trading up or trading, like, these things don't necessarily really happen until we're on draft night. You have to see who's available on the board. I mean, the Thunder have routinely, you know, every year, every couple of years, they'll make a move where they move up because they like someone, you know, at you know, let's say, you know, they have the number 12th pick, I think, in this year's draft. Like, if they like someone at 10 or 9 or 8 and they can move up, like, they'll look at doing that. Or even 11, even moving up one spot. So I think the Thunder, Sam Presti, his front office, they've kept their optionality, you know, as we get closer to draft night.
10: Okay. And there's no question who's number one overall and that he wants to play for the Wizards. Any questions there, Shams, on that front?
13: I think there's a lot of questions about the top of this draft. And from Washington, Utah, Memphis, Chicago, I think there's a feel of who, you know, is generally in that mix. A.J. Dibonsa, Darren Peterson, Caleb Wilson, Cam Boozer. But I think the order is still very much up in the air. I think that Washington at number one, knowing that front office, they're going to consider 3, 4, 5 players for that spot. I think Utah at number two is going to consider 4 or 5 people for that number two spot. So this is a draft where I think we could see, I don't know if surprise is the right word, but if Darren Peterson goes number one, like, is that going to surprise people?
10: I don't think so either. I don't think so either. And that would be obviously for a few weeks down the road. And then comes free agency. If you had a list, let's just say LeBron has a list of where he'd like to play next year, and Giannis has a list of where he'd like to play next year, and we put one on top of the other, would they overlap, do you think, completely? Shams, what do you think?

0: that he is ready. He believes the time has come for both sides to part ways, to move on from each other. And what I've learned since Jimmy Haslam came out and said, listen, it's going to be either he's going to commit to an extension in June or we're going to trade him in June, is that nothing has changed about his stance. And so that would lead you to believe that the Bucks will then obviously seriously consider these offers that they are officially open for business for. And, you know, you're going to see teams like Miami, Minnesota, Boston, the Lakers will be, you know, the Lakers expressed interest in Giannis at the deadline. Right now, what they'll be able to offer is 3 first-round picks in cap space and essentially absorb Giannis's contract. Now, if you're the Bucks, are you just going to trade Giannis to the Lakers for cap space for 3 first-round picks? Like, my sense is they're going to get better in the marketplace than that. I think there's a bigger appetite than that. And so time will tell. We'll know in the next 6 weeks. But LeBron's future is a little bit different because LeBron is 41 years old, just finished his 23rd season. He's going to take the next few weeks to figure out exactly how he wants potentially his final year to play out. All the indications I've gotten over the course of the year is that he's going to play one more season. The where, the how much of it all, like that's all obviously going to be a factor. Is it going to be L.A.? That's got to be probably his preference if he wants to be home and you know, as far as where his home base is now. And the Lakers have made it clear that they want him back. And so we'll see how that mutual potential interest culminates over the next month or so. But the one thing I do know is that multiple contenders are already kind of circling here. Like, if LeBron is really going to hit the open market and decide and have a true free agency, he's not going to have a shortage of teams that feel like, listen, we'll go get LeBron. We'll plug him in as our starting power forward or small forward. And, like, let's go try to win a ring.
1: And when you say the Lakers are interested in Giannis and have indicated their interest in Giannis prior, and it would require just draft choices in their mind and cap space, does that mean LeBron is on the team too? Because that would overlap. The Giannis and LeBron situations would overlap then. Maybe not the list of where you want to go, but...
0: Yeah, right? Theoretically. But again, I do think when you look at the best of the options that Milwaukee could get, you know, I think there's other avenues potentially there, but certainly, I mean, in the world that he would end up there, yeah, their worlds would be intertwined in a way.
1: Okay. And last one for you. Why did Jason Kidd get fired or not renewed or mutual parting?
0: I saw the mutual part. Jason Kidd was let go as the head coach. He was fired as head coach. He's on the hook for 4 years, $45 million. The Mavs will pay him out on that.
1: Wow.
0: Unless he gets a coaching job somewhere else. And that there will be some kind of an offset. But this is Masai Ujiri, the new team president and alternate governor, coming in and implementing a totally fresh start. And all the residue of the Luka Doncic trade over the last 7 months, Nico Harrison fired. Anthony Davis traded for salaries and a few draft picks. Jason Kidd fired, and conversations that Masai Ujiri's had, ownership's had, you know, the research and the information gathering that they've done in the lead up to this, it's unquestionably a part of it that Jason Kidd had a level of support for the Luka Doncic trade. But even beyond that, my understanding is you know, the environment, the culture that's been developed over the last year. So Masai Ujiri just wanted a clean slate from it, and that's what he did. That's what he started his implementation for. And everyone now knows there's a new sheriff in town. It's Masai Ujiri. And I think moving forward, you're going to see a comprehensive coaching search. And Masai Ujiri will find who he feels will be his best long-term coach and partner for him.
1: Shams, I really appreciate it, man. It's been too long. So just to recap, you have some homework from me, right? Find out what Pop was saying to Victor Wembanyama on the tarmac.
2: Yep.
1: All right. And I'm in response, if you do that, you come on here and you tell us what he said, you can have my Prime Video password. And, you know.
2: Fair trade.
1: You know, for what? For like a week? Something like that. You get whatever you want.
3: A couple of weeks, man.
1: Couple weeks. You know, yeah, I'm there for you.
3: So I'm writing this down.
0: I actually did go to brunch that day. That's you know, that's the crazy part. You know, it's like you can't break news and go to brunch. Like, I'm a man of many.

0: many talents. You know,
1: Yeah.
0: I can go to brunch.
2: You
1: And they're
2: can
1: dogging
2: bring
1: you
2: news.
1: for even going to brunch. Is fantastic.
2: Brunch and breaking. You're great. You can't break news on an empty stomach.
1: Come on.
2: You're brunching and news breaking. Let's see Schefter
0: Well, one
2: try
0: thing
2: that.
0: people know about me is I love lunch. So, you know, by going to brunch, I kind of cheated on lunch.
2: Okay.
0: But, you know.
1: Okay, understood.
2: Yeah. Shams, are you writing this down, though? You remember?
1: No, he's got it. He's got it. It's
2: okay.
1: Steel trap.
2: Very easy.
1: It's
2: up there.
1: Very easy. Steel trap.
0: I'm working on
2: the man
0: it.
2: Can brunch and break. You think he can't listen and remember?
1: Thanks, Shams. Appreciate it.
2: Shams.
1: We'll have
0: it.
1: You back
0: appreciate
1: on soonest. Thank
0: All
1: you.
0: Right,
1: Shams.
2: That's nice
1: I'm
2: of you to offer. I mean,
1: yeah.
2: I'm there for him.
1: Nice.
2: 1 week, though?
1: He's there for me.
2: Yeah.
1: How are you
2: going to give
1: it up for a week?
2: Although, if he does get that information and he goes on another show to break it, then the prime, then I'm like Amazon.
1: Yeah.
2: And then I got to turn my back.
1: Like, he's supposed to, he works for ESPN, covering the NBA.
0: Yes.
1: He finds out this information. He's supposed to sit on it because Amazon is going to break it?
0: Yeah.
2: Yeah.
1: Okay.
2: That's not how this works.
1: It's not how this
2: works. And I love the Amazon people.
1: Of course.
0: Am I reading this right?
2: Am I reading it right?
1: Exactly.
2: Ah, yeah. You know what I mean? And I get, you know, there are some times where I'll just throw caution to the wind and get it sooner to me for an extra dollar. You know?
1: Gotta have more in it. Gotta have it day early.
2: Hey, that's big baller style right there.
1: Yeah, I appreciate you noticing that.
2: I mean, you got your name on mugs.
1: Well, ladies and gentlemen, coming up next, O'Shea Jackson Jr.
2: Hey, oh, yeah.
1: We actually got him out of his
2: He's over here.
3: He's here.
4: Oh, he's right there.
1: Ladies
2: see
1: and
2: him
1: gentlemen.
2: Here.
4: When did that happen?
2: He
1: come
2: walked
1: on over.
2: In behind you.
1: Come on over, sit down while I tell you about the Hyundai Palisade, the all-new Hyundai Palisade Hybrid. 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I'm not a liar. O'Shea Jackson Jr. is literally sitting in the
2: seat. Hey.
1: Oh, he's put on his... That was very Caruso-like. You put on the glasses. Very CSI Miami. Right?
5: Except I'm a win.
1: Okay. We take a break. We're back with O'Shea Jackson Jr. the rest of the way here on this fun Wednesday.
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24: Hey, this is Rich Eisen. 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
1: Thank you for everyone on the program, everybody.
2: Yeah, O'Shea Jackson Jr. is here. No contest wrestling later on with a... with our friend O'Shea Jackson Jr. and T.J. Jefferson. Booker T is the guest, correct?
25: Yep, five times.
2: Actually, six, which is weird.
26: He took a championship.
2: So what's with the bing bong? What's happening?
25: Bing bong.
2: What you sent that out on a voice text to the group last night after the Knicks completed their comeback victory.
25: Yes, I think two or three, it might have even been longer than that. But about, I think about 3 years ago, Knicks fans were screaming that. That's the noise that they hear when they take I'm from Los Angeles, so there's a train y'all take.
2: Oh, I see.
25: That'd be underground.
2: Oh, it's the doors of the doors bing bong. On the,
25: Yeah.
2: I didn't understand.
26: Knicks fans used to yell that. That was their thing.
2: Really?
25: Yeah, bing bong.
2: Keep up with all of the Knicks.
25: Bing bong.
2: Well,
26: you've never been on the subway before?
25: There's a lot. I've never been on a bus before, bro.
26: Oh, my goodness.
25: I am.
2: He grew up rich, TJ.
25: Yeah, right. I grew up rich, bro. Like, relax.
2: Yeah, that was a subway here in Los Angeles.
26: Take the bus.
2: Yeah,
25: no, I would. Is there a tour? Come on,
0: Rich, yeah, you missed it last week on the podcast. Or was it 2 weeks ago?
2: Yes.
0: There was some problem with his flight.
25: Oh, yeah, they tried to kill me.
0: And he goes, they tried to kill me. I'm like, oh, what happened? Was there a problem with the plane or something? He goes, no. They put me back in 36F. And I was like,
25: Eco? Or was it?
0: Economy.
25: Yeah, ooh.
0: Put you in economy.
25: Because at 1 a.m, I get a text from Delta. Still on you about it. From Delta,
0: yeah,
25: that there was an update in the aircraft, and therefore my seat, where I was comfortable, had now been shifted to 32F.
0: Oh.
25: That's a long way.
2: I imagine the seat, the row number that you were in was something lower than a 5.
25: Bro, that was crazy, bro. They closed the curtain on me. I felt like it was bad, bro. And every hacking old man was back there.
2: Come on.
25: The vents don't work.
2: First class.
25: Y'all are treating them people bad. They don't give you drinks. It's crazy back there, bro. People was gambling. Wow.
0: And then I had to let everybody know when they were coming for him that please, he did not speak for me. Yeah. I didn't want any of the smoke.
25: Hold on, bro. The lady next to me after the flight told me, you did a good job. I know, you know, you were pretty cramped back there. I said, I know, wasn't I? You saw that? Nice.
2: You're a star of the people.
25: Yeah. I was there.
2: You're a star.
25: I've been out there in the trenches, in the economy.
2: Where's that from?
25: Oh, yeah, I'm walking in. I'm really getting on my New York vibes, bro.
2: That's your New York.
0: You've never been on a subway.
25: Bing bong. Yeah, bro. Bing bong.
2: And then I'm walking.
25: Yeah. I bing bong.
2: Okay.
25: And, you know, and I'm starting to say water, you know, instead of water.
2: No,
26: coffee.
25: Water.
26: What is happening?
2: I don't know. My dog. No, let me help.
25: All this nonsense.
2: I'm walking here. You know what movie that's from? You don't know what movie that's from.
0: No idea.
25: An older film.
2: It's an older film.
26: I've actually seen that.
25: Was it not Dustin Hoffman?
26: I've seen that movie. It was Dustin Hoffman.
2: It is Dustin Hoffman.
25: He slashed the tag.
0: He thought it was Greg Fokker's
2: Cowboy. Midnight Cowboy. Apparently, it was shot in New York, and it was a real moment where he's walking across the street. There was a real car that damn near really hit him.
25: Yeah, yeah, yeah.
2: And he ad-libs hitting that. He hit. He says, I'm walking here.
25: Yeah, man.
0: Wait a second.
2: And that's your New York.
25: That, Ninja Turtles, pizza, and Timberlands. Yeah, baby. We here. Go, Knicks, go.
2: Go, Knicks. So you're a Knicks fan now, huh? Where
25: Listen,
2: I'm saying
25: they got
2: team?
25: Two Lakers
2: why are
25: on
2: you,
25: there.
2: Why are you with me now?
25: What?
2: Like you're like the other Del Tufo goes from
25: the reverse.
2: Dodgers.
25: Yeah. Yeah.
2: You're going from Lakers to Knicks? Why are you a Knicks fan?
25: I'm a Knicks
2: fan. By the way, this is important because I'm now the arbiter of whether you're allowed to be one.
25: Okay, first of all.
2: I don't like, you know, like being told what to
25: do. First of all, there's two Lakers that were like the Kobe kids on the team right now in Josh Hart and Jordan Clarkson. Okay. I love those boys to death.
2: Okay.
25: Mike Brown used to coach the Lakers as well.
2: Okay.
25: Not to mention they had Phil Jackson and Mark Jackson, so they should have O'Shea Jackson. And, like, I mean, who is the Knicks, bro? Who am I going to go for, the Spurs or the
2: Why
25: Thunder?
2: Not? The Spurs.
25: Or
0: they're in the West.
25: The Cavs?
0: He won't go for someone in the West.
25: Knicks.
2: Oh, so Spurs and Thunder are out because they were standing in the Lakers' way.
25: I mean, gross.
2: In fact, one of them bounced the Lakers.
25: The Spurs, I actually respect. You know,
2: why
25: Lakers
2: you for them.
25: I mean, I am in their series, but once it gets to the big boy, like I want the Knicks to win the championship because not only is it something that I would like to see in my lifetime, guys, but like it would be incredible what those fans would do. They would be the most annoying thing I've ever seen in my life. And I want to see it. I'm happy for them.
26: No, root for the meteor, man.
25: No, you know what? That is that Celtic propaganda, and I will not stand for it. I'm going for the Knicks. Sorry, Trae Young.
0: The thing is, a guy who's so about L.A. and the West Coast,
26: yeah, exactly.
0: I think that you would go for an East Coast, especially New York over L.A. That's wild.
25: It's not over L.A. L.A. is not there.
2: You
25: wouldn't know because you didn't make the playoffs.
2: You should realize this man, the way that he talks, is a Boston fan.
25: Yeah, gross.
2: If the Knicks win it all,
26: terrible. I can't think of anything worse.
2: It might be
26: except that LA winning.
2: He might hold our Sam Adams lager.
25: Yeah, bro. He's all about clam chowder and tea and whatever nonsense Boston be talking about.
2: The Dropkick Murphys playing 50 million times are out.
26: Shipping
2: and
26: up.
2: New York is in, and they're not playing Timberland, whatever the hell you were talking about.
0: Rich, you never owned a pair of Timbs?
2: Bing bong.
25: Bing bong.
26: What do you think?
25: Bro.
0: Rich, you've never worn Timbs before?
25: Yo, we got to get you in some Timbs.
0: Wow, yeah, let's buy him a pair of Timbs.
26: I got a pair.
2: I don't even care to know.
25: Got to get you some Timbs.
2: Sure, no, I've worn those boots.
0: No, you
25: Come on, man.
0: Wow.
25: Oh, man. Chopped cheese and some Tim's on Rich.
0: Oh, come on, Rich.
25: That'd be crazy. Internet would go bananas.
0: Rich, you ever have a triple, you ever have a triple fat goose?
2: Of what?
25: That sounded intimate.
0: That's a jacket.
25: Okay. Oh, okay.
2: No.
6: Yeah, I was like, three shots.
2: Thanks for asking.
0: Great,
2: appreciate it. Here's something interesting. Shohei Ohtani is starting tonight.
0: Ooh. Brockman loves that.
2: Are you aware that somebody in the studio thinks Shohei Ohtani should not be starting a baseball game, let alone pitching in a baseball game, ever again? Are you aware of that?
25: Is it Chris?
2: This was Overreaction Monday on a Tuesday 8 days ago.
26: Enough with the pitching sideshow. Ohtani needs to go back to hitting only, or the Dodgers not going to make the NLCS.
2: So you think he's not hitting well because he's pitching?
26: 1,000%. I don't know how you could dispute that. Guy doesn't pitch for 2 years. We see 50-50 in the greatest offensive player we've ever seen. Now we're back to pitching? What is he hitting, 240?
2: It's just baseball, man. It happens. It just happens.
26: I don't know. I went to a couple games over the weekend. Didn't hit the broadside of a barn.
2: I hear you. I get it.
26: Something's off.
2: I know. You got Braves mania over there.
26: Enough with the pitching. No one cares.
2: Untrue. No one cares.
26: It is true. We're there to see you hit.
2: Untrue.
26: We're there to see you hit. We're not there to see you do something cool every fifth day. We're there to see you do something awesome every day. Let's hit. I don't know how you could dispute anything I said in that clip.
0: Except the next game he didn't.
2: Well, the next game he threw seven shutout innings.
0: Yeah. So
26: great. How do you do at the plate?
2: Oh, let's check it out. I think, Smitch even created a graphic.
0: How do you do at the plate? Well,
2: okay.
0: Yeah.
2: Oh, he's hit 522.
26: Great. And he's pitched one game. This just proves my point. Oh, this is not the own on me that you think it is.
0: I think we all think that it is.
26: So. No. I said, stop pitching so you can hit, okay? He's pitched one time, and in the other games when he hit, he's hitting. I am right. You guys are insane.
25: Chris, you're adding to the hostile work environment, and you're messing with my chakra. I don't appreciate it.
26: I don't know what any of that means.
25: Shohei Ohtani can do whatever he wants.
2: But he started hitting that night, and then he pitched the next day, and he threw shutout innings. And then since then, great, in between starts, he's
26: anyone
2: hitting
26: anyone can win the lottery.
2: So tonight is it's him against the Padres.
26: Tonight is it. He's doing both, right?
2: I don't know if he's hitting.
26: He will not do both of them well if he's pitching and hitting tonight. Okay. That's my point.
2: So if he doesn't
26: pick one, okay, be a pitcher or be a batter.
25: Here we go.
0: Oh,
26: this is
2: By the way, to be fair, first of all, that's an overreaction Monday.
25: Right.
0: Sometimes it's overreaction.
2: But number
0: sometimes
2: two,
0: it's
2: he's
0: real.
2: Backing his play here because you have been saying this basically since he started doing both.
26: Yeah.
25: Yeah.
2: And then his arm blows out and he's like, see, I told you.
25: Yeah, when did
2: and then
25: happen?
2: He's hitting like crazy.
25: First of all,
2: but the Dodgers cannot afford to take somebody whose ERA is less than one out of their rotation.
26: They have seven good starters.
0: Yeah. And he might
26: let
0: the
26: him
0: best.
26: Pitch in the playoffs.
25: So I'm trying to make us use our stuff.
26: What does it care if he does this in May? Big deal.
7: Adam pitching.
2: Just wanted to bring that up.
26: They won back. Thank you, Mike.
7: Yeah.
26: A great point by Mike. What? They have won back-to-back World Series with him not pitching.
7: I hate to say it. That's why I became a fan.
26: That's why he became a fan.
7: There you go.
25: He became a fan because we're awesome.
2: Let's do this.
0: That our guests here have to witness
2: this. That's not true at all.
26: No, their guests are witnessing greatness.
25: Yeah. Hey, go blue. Yeah.
0: Anyone who says they're always right and never wrong, I don't know.
26: I'm basically the Ohtani of this show.
2: Let's do this.
0: I don't think anyone in this room believes that, but you.
2: We've got a win-loss game that I think will enjoy you sitting here, and it's being played by the People's Mailman from Texas has just called in. Let's put line
0: the
2: six.
0: The People's Mailman?
2: The People's Mailman is what he told Adam on our call screener. Put me down as the People's Mailman. Are you there, People's Mailman?
8: Yeah, I'm here, Rich. Good to hear you back.
2: Right,
8: yeah.
2: Back at you. The People's Mailman, you would like to play the win-loss game for?
8: The Dallas Cowboys.
2: Here we
8: American
2: go.
8: Team.
0: I don't know why we keep letting these people pick the Cowboys.
2: Why?
0: Because I should be.
2: You
0: picking.
2: Won't do it.
0: Not now.
7: I'll do it.
0: I'll do it.
2: Give me the music,
0: when
2: sir.
0: I want to do it.
2: The People's Mailman from Texas. Are you in the middle of your mail route at present?
8: Almost done for the day.
0: Okay. Somebody's waiting on the check right now.
25: Yeah,
0: and
25: yeah,
0: the mailman.
25: Man.
2: This man, like Shams can brunch and report.
7: Yeah.
2: And he can deliver and
25: rain,
2: deliver.
25: Rain, sleet, or snow, baby.
2: All right, here we go. People's Mailman, while he's working, is playing the win-loss game. What happens on the opening Sunday night against the Giants?
8: Oh, that's a win.
2: All right. Washington Commanders at the Cowboys, week two.
8: Win.
2: Yep. 2-0, Ravens at the Cowboys, but it's in Brazil. It's in Rio.
6: The Encanta Brazil.
8: Win.
2: 3-0, Cowboys at Texans.
8: Oh, that's a definite win.
2: Oh, 4-0, Buccaneers at the Cowboys on a Thursday night. What's next? 4-0.
8: Win.
2: 5-0, People's Mailman, Cowboys at the Packers.
8: Win.
2: 6-0.
6: What are we doing?
2: Monday night at Philadelphia.
26: This is what you should be doing.
6: I should not be doing this.
2: Do it. Do it.
26: Do it.
8: Yeah.
2: 7-0. Wow.
26: Come on. Yes. Come on.
2: Cardinals at the Cowboys.
26: Do it.
8: Oh, that's a win.
2: 8-0. At the Colts.
6: Oh.
26: Yep.
8: Win.
2: Take that, Daniel Jones. 9-0.
6: Somehow this is going to come back.
2: Niners at the Cowboys.
26: Come on.
8: Lost.
2: Oh!
9: I needed you to beat them.
6: He gets it.
2: 9-1. Titans at the Cowboys.
8: Win.
2: We're back.
6: We're back.
2: 10-1. Thanksgiving. Eagles are in the house.
8: We're having an eagle for Thanksgiving.
2: 11-1. Take that, turducken, and an eagle. That sounds disgusting.
6: I'll raise you.
26: Terrible.
2: Cowboys at the Seahawks on a Monday night.
8: Lost.
6: Oh.
2: 11-2.
6: Okay.
2: At the Rams.
6: Whose house?
26: We're Del Tufo.
9: Yeah, me and TJ will be there.
8: Oh.
2: Loss.
25: Oh, come on now. Come on now.
2: Jaguars at the Cowboys.
6: Oh, come on, you got that.
8: Win.
25: You got that.
2: Oh. Giants at the Cowboys.
8: Win.
2: That's a 14-3 People's Mailman. Ladies and gentlemen.
6: Washington, not
25: see.
2: Thank you, sir. There goes the People's Mailman in Texas.
6: Okay. See, what's going to happen is now Smith is going to put this on YouTube, right?
26: And
6: then all of these comments are going to be how delusional and stupid Cowboys fans are.
8: Is marvelous.
2: 14-3. Does that win the East?
6: That wins the Super Bowl.
26: Yeah, right? Darren in Atlanta, he was the first one we took the other day. He said 14-3 as well.
6: Yeah.
2: All right.
26: For the Cowboys.
25: It seems like they'll do very well if they play if they don't play the really good teams.
2: good one.
6: That's perfect.
26: That's good.
2: We've got breaking news.
26: Oh, yeah, we do. Uh-oh.
2: Somebody has announced a retirement tour in the National Football League next season. That's next. This is the Rich Eisen Show. What a way to finish up.
26: Idiots.
2: Wednesday.
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28: Pella.
1: O'Shea Jackson Jr. is here.
25: Hey, that was a Pella of a read, bro.
1: Thank you. Look at
25: that. Oh. Yeah.
1: That's a round.
25: I'm the best.
28: Well done. That was pretty good.
1: I mean, so, earlier today, I did my power rankings of the NFL schedule.
25: Okay.
1: Games that are ranked the best, this, that, the other thing. Right there in the middle, I chose Ravens and Steelers, or Steelers at Ravens, week 18, rather than their other game. Let me get that right. Pittsburgh against Baltimore. There's a week 15 home date, and then there's at Baltimore to finish week 18. I said that would be a big game for various reasons. Could be for the division, could be for something else, or it could be Aaron Rodgers' last game as a Steeler, or wind up being a winner go home game like this last Ravens Steelers one was, where both coaches got one left and another one was told to leave.
25: Yeah.
1: That could be Aaron Rodgers' last game as either a Steeler or maybe period. Wow. And he met with the media today and dropped this nugget about his upcoming season.
0: Aaron, do you believe this could be your last year? Do you even think of that right now?
17: Yes. This is it. Yeah.
1: That's it.
26: Wow. He gave a little grin. I don't know.
1: You know what that grin is?
26: What is it?
1: If I may be fluent in this and haven't proved it.
26: I just don't know if you can
1: ever. No, it's just like the grin is like, I bet you didn't expect that.
26: Yeah. Okay.
25: Mm-hmm.
1: Didn't expect that. Okay. Didn't expect that answer.
26: That quick.
1: Didn't expect me to say, come up here and just flat out give you an answer to your direct question.
26: He is one of the guys, though, if you ask him a direct question, he does often give
1: you an answer. Like, you ask me, is this the end? Yep, it is the end. This is the end of my career. And, you didn't expect me to give you that one, did you? So, there it is.
26: Okay.
1: A farewell to the NFL season, and I don't believe he's going to be backtracking on that. I think that's it.
26: Yeah, well, he also said,
1: I know everyone's like, how many percent? What if the Steelers, you're 8-2. You're really thinking, like, you're playing your head off. You're really, that's it? I don't think there's going to be any backtracking. And then you take a look at the schedule now, how it would be potentially different. Him against New England. There's one of them right there. Week 2, visit to New England. What else we're looking at here that might jump out at you? Where else? There's nothing really on his schedule. Last year would have been a farewell tour of the ages.
18: Like the
1: when it was the AFC Florida. East and the NFC North.
18: Yeah.
1: Yeah. I mean, there's just...
26: Well, some of the other quotes that I saw.
1: I'm taking a look at they're playing the NFC South, and the only game that's outside of the NFC South that's an NFC team, which is, you know, that, if you will, 17th game that used to be called on the schedule, it's the one at Philadelphia.
26: That's fun.
1: But there's really, I'm just looking at other games that might be something where, yeah, I remember when I was here, I remember when I was there, memory lane type stuff. Nothing like that on the calendar for him, but going to Paris.
25: Oof. Pay Reed.
1: In his final season.
26: It seemed like he was still on the fence about playing this year. One of the quotes I saw is he had a conversation with his wife and post-draft and decided to come back. So he was, you know, still thinking about it up until late April.
1: Right. Makes sense.
25: Wish I could have seen him against the Bears one more time.
1: No doubt. That was such a bummer. That was the one game he couldn't answer the bell. He hurt his hand, right, last year?
18: Wrist, yeah. Yeah,
1: I'm like looking at that schedule. There's nothing that really jumps out at it. But that, again, I didn't even know this would be, obviously, him coming out and saying this to reporters as well. You'd think, you know, he might have shown up on Pat's show and said something. But he's saying, like, he was asked a direct question. Yep. He goes, yep. That's it.
25: You didn't hesitate either.
1: You know, and so at the Ravens.
18: Yeah, he didn't hesitate. He just kind of said it.
1: What if that is that week 18 last game of the year where winner moves on, the loser goes home? Mm. Could that be it? And then obviously there'd be potential playoff games for him. Because I do believe the Steelers have improved from last year's roster. I really think they have. You know, I liked their draft. I understand everybody's like pointing out that you didn't get Mekhi Lemon. I liked their draft. I liked that kid Jeremy Bernard.
25: Mm-hmm. A lot of people do.
1: I think he's going to be really Jennings dunker. And don't you think he and Rodgers are going to get along like thick as thieves?
26: That's those two guys. He's a Steeler.
6: Maybe. You
18: know, through and through. Dunker.
6: But I think Dunker, I don't know how he and Rodgers are going to get along, but the city of Pittsburgh is going to love the dude, man, for sure.
1: I kind of like it.
26: Steelers win total 7.5.
1: Why? Why would anybody think that?
6: They've never won less than 8 games.
26: I'm just telling you what the number is.
25: Yeah, everybody beat
2: up
25: Chris.
2: I don't understand. Oh, yeah. So Mike McCarthy comes in, brings a different offensive mindset to this team, and this is the first time that they're going to not have an above 500 record?
26: They have an old defense.
2: Okay. I got you.
26: Okay.
2: But how about that piece of news right there? Aaron Rodgers flat out saying this is going to be my last year. And, you know, good luck to everybody. What's he going to be like with truly no Fs left to give?
25: Right. You going to pick him in fantasy?
2: Good question. I don't know.
25: Situation.
2: I don't think so. Are you asking for you?
25: If I'm putting that situation,
2: Well, you'll take a flyer in a late round or something like that.
26: Yeah, for sure.
6: By the way, the last time the Steelers only won 7 games was 1998.
25: Wow.
2: Wow. I know, right? But him in the division is going to be great. You know, man, I just wish he was playing a couple of teams from his history.
26: Just saying, though, if we think the Bengals are going to win more games, those wins have to come somewhere.
2: Maybe not against them. I don't know.
6: Guys, the Browns did it. Okay.
26: But Browns are better.
6: Okay.
2: But he'll be in Paris. He's going to be, let's see, the Steelers are on Thursday Night Football against Cleveland at Cleveland.
26: Are we going to do this weird thing where, like, teams
2: they
26: give
2: two,
26: him
2: they play
26: gifts and stuff before games?
2: And what would they give him?
25: I mean,
2: here's a yurt for you? I don't know. I mean,
6: I doubt it. He ain't Kareem Abdul-Jabbar.
2: I mean, I don't recall. I mean, did people give Peyton Manning gifts? It really,
26: but he didn't really announce his retirement tour.
6: Not like that. Yeah.
2: I don't know.
26: Saying this is like
25: send him some tough acting to an actor.
6: boom,
2: bing bong,
26: bing bong.
2: That'll wrap it up. O'Shea Jackson and T.J. Jefferson with Booker T on No Contest Wrestling. We're back to wrap it on Disney Plus.
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3: 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Or as Mace likes to say, we should be an institution. 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
10: Beef Stew's coming back soon, I think.
3: Yeah. Steve Mason, Johnny I. Well, Dodgers get the win last night against the Padres.
11: Oh. On the ninth pitch, Páez. Slams one to right center field. Tatis back, makes the catch. Here comes Cole. Here's the throw. Relay to the plate. Not in time. Dodgers take the lead.
3: Game three tonight in San Diego, home of Lee Hacksaw Hamilton.
11: Dipsy do between the legs.
3: You can't
11: between his legs.
3: That'll be tonight. Plus the Cavs last night against the Knicks. Oh, we'll get ready for game two of the Western Conference Finals, which you'll hear tonight right here on ESPN LA.
12: Yeah.
3: Plus, Momo's going to drop by Ramona Shelburne to tell us about her story on Wemby and the Monks.
13: What have I told you?
3: Again, as I said yesterday, Momo and the Monks, man, they must have been overwhelmed by all the talking. All of that, plus producer Emily's here, producer Brian Cohen, the social team in the back, and you.
14: So with that said, let's get this going.
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3: Let's do it. The biggest show on the radio, Mason in Ireland. The old Wednesday afternoon right now.
31: So we could go any number of places to start today.
32: But what a great sports night.
31: It was so good.
32: The Nick Cav game, did you bail out the
31: Knicks
32: Cav?
31: No, I didn't.
32: I didn't either.
31: Because I had it on another screen. I had both screens going.
32: Hung in for the whole time.
31: Yeah.
32: And we'll get into that.
31: I did think it was over.
32: Yeah, we'll get into that in a second. And then I flipped over to the Dodger game right when it was 4-3.
31: Yep.
32: And literally 30 seconds after I flipped onto it, Freeman hit his second home run to tie the game at 4. And this felt like a playoff game to me.
31: Yeah.
32: Why did they bring Mason Miller into a tie game? Managers don't do
31: they
32: that.
31: They will use their closer in that situation.
32: Because the Dodgers don't.
31: The Dodgers use their closer in the seventh inning.
32: They don't have their closer.
31: Right, but Tanner Scott has been their closer. They brought him in the right spot, a high leverage moment. That's when Dave elected to deploy Tanner Scott. I thought it was a fantastic move. He got the last out of the seventh. He pitched the eighth. He got the win.
32: Then
31: Will Klang gets
32: the save. I have several questions about this game. All right. So number one, Tanner Scott had pitched 1.5 innings and looked great.
31: Yep.
32: Why not bring him out to pitch the ninth? Because I know Will Klang was great.
31: Why burn him for tomorrow? Why burn him for the next day?
32: Because you got to win the game
31: in front
32: of you.
31: Like, for example, Mason Miller is probably not available tonight. He threw 22 pitches in game one, 22 pitches in game two. He's probably off tonight. You can burn a pitcher. I mean, depending on how many pitches, you already gave him an up and down from the seventh to the eighth. I don't think you want to give him an up and down from the eighth to the ninth.
32: I just thought he looked pretty unhittable. And that this is obviously a game for first place in the division against your rival.
31: Yep.
32: And then the other question I have for you is, I guess I'm going to have to adjust my old school way of thinking.
31: Okay.
32: Eighth inning.
31: Yep.
32: Shohei leads off with a double.
31: Yep.
32: Okay. Runner on second. Nobody out. Isn't all that matters in that situation get that guy home?
31: Yeah, but you got three cracks at it. He's in scoring position. So you would bunt him to third?
32: No, the first guy got him to third.
31: Yeah.
32: Hit like a fly ball to the outfield, and that got him to third. And then so you had two crackers, but I would have tried to squeeze there.
31: Oh, yeah.
32: With Shohei, he's your fastest runner.
31: Yeah. No, I mean,
32: so he doesn't score. They screw that up. Then you go to the ninth, and the situation repeats itself.
31: Mm-hmm.
32: First of all, how cool is it now that Max Muncy, we thought he struck out.
31: Yeah.
32: And he taps his helmet, and Joe Davis yells, ball four.
31: He's good at that, yeah.
32: Okay, so then Muncy goes on first. They wisely bring in Alex Call to run for him.
31: Yep.
32: And Alex Call basically gets picked off.
31: Yeah, he absolutely was picked off.
32: And then Mason Miller threw the ball into right field.
31: Yep.
32: And Brandon Call just kept going.
31: Yep.
32: Touch second, just kept going to third. So now you've got a runner on third. Again, was there one out or no outs?
31: I think there was one out. One out, Andy Páez was at the plate.
32: Yeah, and that to me, Mace, that Andy Páez at bat was one of the greatest at bats I've ever seen.
31: It was a monster at bat,
32: He fouled off. Mason Miller, just so you guys know, is the number one pitcher in baseball. He throws 102 miles an hour, and Páez fouled off six consecutive pitches until he got one he could drive. Then he drives it to right. Great throw by Tatis. Great slide by Alex Call that if he doesn't toe-tap the plate, very much like Will Smith last year in Toronto when he toe-tapped.
31: Game seven,
32: He's out.
31: Yep.
32: And he scores, and then Will Klang comes in and shuts the door. And on the heels of the basketball game, which was unbelievable, that was about as fun of an hour of sports TV as you're going to get.
31: That was a great game for the Dodgers last night. And I think you're starting to see the depth of the Dodgers. The depth of them. You know, they're missing. Now, Tyler Glasnow's gone a month. Blake Snell maybe gone till August. We're going to see Eric Lauer in the rotation. They have so much depth in the rotation.
32: Jack Dreyer's on the injured list.
31: But the bullpen's been locked down. Great. Yeah. And we don't even have Edwin Diaz yet.
32: I think it's 22 scoreless innings in a row.
31: Yeah. Andy Páez is an all-star this year. I think he leads the National League in RBIs, if I'm not mistaken. He's got, I think, 44 RBIs now. I mean, through 2.5 months. Can you believe that's the same guy who was like 1 for 100 in the postseason last year?
32: Yeah, his average has come down. He's under 300 now, but he's still hitting like 294. And as you said, he's great in clutch situations. And that's as good of an RBI as he'll ever get.
31: Oh, yeah. Yeah, that was huge.
32: I mean, Miller had basically mowed through the Dodgers the night before.
31: Yep.
32: He was mowing through them in this game. And then all of a sudden, Páez gets this crazy at bat where he just keeps fouling him off and fouling him off and fouling him off. And if I'm Mason Miller, I would just be so pissed.
31: Oh yeah.
32: I mean, I keep throwing this
31: spoiling
32: guy my
31: pitch
32: best
31: after
32: stuff,
31: pitch,
32: and all he's doing is, I don't like it, throw me another one.
31: Yep.
32: I don't like it, throw me another one. Then he gets the one he can drive, and I was glad. Em, you talked about how Dino Ebel the night before had hesitated to send a guy with the game on the line,
31: yes.
32: And this time he didn't hesitate. And that's why you do it.
31: Oh, sure.
32: Make them make a perfect throw. And he almost did.
31: Yeah.
32: It was a really good throw.
31: Yeah.
32: I think if he doesn't one-hop it, calls out. Yep, but he one-hopped it and Call made it, and then Will Klein came in and closed in the ninth. And Freddie Freeman's second home run,
0: yeah,
32: that was basically a golf shot. That thing was at his ankles. He just went down and
0: yeah,
32: got it.
0: He did. He dug it out. And Freddie Freeman, by the way, apparently was sick yesterday, too. Was under the weather.
32: And he had two home runs.
0: Had a temperature of, I don't know, whatever. And wound up having a great night, two home runs. And he looks like he's coming around as well. Little power stroke from Freddie. He's not hit a bunch of home runs. By the way, you know, Fernando Tatis still, I think he still doesn't have a home run.
32: Is that he does not.
1: Oh, did you see him kind of push Teo? So on second base, Teo was second base. He was doing the whole, like, their celebration. They're doing this. Tatis pushes him in his chest. And Teo,
32: why is
1: like,
32: Tatis on the infield?
1: He's playing second base, I think. Or
0: yeah, he's playing second base.
32: He's playing right field.
1: He was right next to that base, so
32: maybe,
1: I don't know
32: maybe
1: why.
32: Maybe he had run in or something. You never know.
0: Yeah.
32: But he's the one who threw that highlight you just called. With Alex Cole being thrown out.
0: Correct.
32: He was in right
1: but
32: field.
1: But it was him.
32: Maybe
1: that
32: earlier in the game he was at second base.
0: Yeah,
32: he used to be a shortstop.
0: Yep.
32: Yeah, you're right, Mace. He has zero home runs. Is there any way, you know, he was suspended for PEDs.
0: Yep.
32: Is there any other conclusion you can logically draw than the PEDs without him, he's not the same guy?
0: Nope. I agree 100%.
32: And everybody says, you have no evidence. I have evidence?
0: Look at your game log, Mr. Tatis.
32: Look at him before he got caught for PEDs when he had tons of power. And look at him now.
0: Yep.
32: Zero home runs.
0: Yep. I think you can totally lay that at his
32: feet.
0: Brady
32: Anderson all over
0: again. It is.
1: He did play second base yesterday.
0: Yeah.
1: On their lineup.
0: I thought he might have. Yeah. Yeah. So that was a relay throw.
32: They must have moved him to the outfield.
0: Yeah.
32: Oh.
0: It could have been a relay throw.
32: I don't think so.
0: Yeah. In any event, I thought just one of the best Dodger games of the year. And they've got a half game lead on the Padres now, for what it's worth.
32: And then tonight they go at it again, an hour earlier tonight.
0: Yeah.
32: Which is great for me because I've got an 8:40 flight. I'm going to be able to watch both Wemby and the Dodgers and then get on the plane.
0: Shohei pitching tonight?
32: Yes.
0: And hitting.
32: Really?
0: And hitting.
32: Why?
0: Because they never guaranteed that they were going to do it every single game.
32: Good.
0: They're just
32: maybe they heard me
0: a break here
32: maybe
0: and there.
32: Maybe it's squeaky wheel gets the grease.
0: Yeah,
32: Brian.
0: Yeah. So we get to see Shohei pitch and hit tonight. And of course also tonight you got to choose between Wemby and Shohei. Wemby, Shohei.
32: Yeah, I'm going to be at the airport when that's going down. Well, I can watch the first half. In the first few innings at home. And then when I get to the airport, I've got iPad and phone both going.
0: Nice. Let me just throw something out there. We're going to get to the Knicks last night coming back from 22 down. I wanted to mention this. So I'm going to go to next week. I'm on vacation. I was offered a chance to go on that JSX plane. Do you know the JSX plane?
32: I don't know what
0: it is. Flies out of Santa Monica. It's a semi-private plane.
32: Okay.
0: Okay. And
32: are you going to do it?
0: No. You know why? It has propellers. I do not want to fly in a plane that has
32: where
0: propellers.
32: Where would you be going?
0: Going to Phoenix.
32: Oh, that's nothing.
0: I know, but propellers. I feel like propellers is a bad move.
32: You realize that most of the free world has flown on a plane with propellers.
0: I do, but that's like old school. Now we've got jet engines. This thing doesn't even have a jet engine. M, would you be intimidated to fly in a plane that had propellers and not a jet engine?
1: I have before.
0: Yeah?
1: I've flown in one when I do like a little puddle hopper from like North Carolina, like Charlotte to Hilton Head.
0: Right.
1: And that was my first ever time flying, and it was fine.
0: Were you nervous? Bri, what about you? Propellers.
2: Yeah, I would. I would second guess that.
0: It feels
2: one.
0: Like
2: yes.
0: Snoopy and the Red Baron.
32: I flew from New Orleans to L.A. on a propeller plane.
0: On a propeller plane,
32: it took a lot longer.
0: Yeah,
32: remember when I put my foot in my mouth like 20 years ago?
0: Yes.
32: And I said if the Lakers lose, I was talking to Dave Miller on the pregame show. I said if the Lakers lose this game, I think I'd walk home.
0: Yep.
32: And so they lost.
0: Yep.
32: And we made a big bid out of it, and I ended up. I had an Autism Speaks walk. Mm-hmm. I ended up raising like $35,000 for Autism Speaks. It worked out really well. But, of course, the day of the walk, Saturday morning, 7 a.m., Lakers had an 8:30 p.m. tip the night before in New Orleans.
0: Oh.
32: And a 5 o'clock tip Sunday in New Orleans. So I was dead, and Roger Williams, a super cool Lakers season ticket holder, goes, I'm going down there for the game. You can take my plane back.
0: Mm.
32: And so it was me and the pilot.
0: Yeah.
32: on a prop plane, and we had to stop in Phoenix.
0: It was a PJ, officially a PJ.
32: But a prop plane.
0: Oh, but a prop plane.
32: So, and it only seated maybe 6-8 people.
0: Was it a biplane or just one set of wings?
32: No, one set of wings.
0: One set of wings. It wasn't like an old fighter.
32: With the two propellers on the side.
0: Oh, God.
32: And so, because it was just the pilot and me, I worked the game, and I had to do the walk in the morning.
0: Yep.
32: So I literally slept in the aisle for about 3 hours. I just laid down in the aisle, and then I got to be co-pilot for the next 3 hours, and it was really fun.
0: Oh, that's cool.
32: Yeah, I wouldn't hesitate to get on one.
0: I'm not getting on a propeller.
32: Let me ask you this.
0: Plane.
32: Did you look into costs for that?
0: Yes.
32: How expensive? Do you mind me asking that?
0: Yeah, I do mind. No, I don't mind. it's about $300 to fly regular and $600 to fly JSX.
32: Right. Not terrible.
0: Yeah, but still, it's got propellers. Like, I would do it for the experience, but it's got propellers.
32: So this is when I would use that.
0: Yeah.
32: Tonight I'm going to Spokane.
0: Yeah.
32: That's where I fly into when I go to Idaho. And I'll do the show from there tomorrow. If we want to take our dog, I would look into that.
0: Oh, that's a good idea.
32: That thing.
0: Yeah.
32: Because I don't want my dog in a crate underneath the plane.
0: No,
32: you know?
0: No, definitely never. Do people still do that? Put their dog in?
32: Well, my dog's too big to carry on the plane.
0: Right. I

0: But yeah, I would never put my dogs underneath. Anyway, propellers, be careful. Coming up next for you, incredible game last night.
1: How about these two openers for the conference finals?
0: First time ever, two overtime games to start the conference finals. We will get to that, plus Wemby tonight. Coming up next for you, Mason and Ireland, 710 ESPN.
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3: So that's why I deliver. You red light player. When the red light goes on, look out. I'm on it.
2: That's Steve Mason and John Ireland.
4: That's what they say is you're a red light
3: red
4: player.
3: Red light player.
4: Especially in Amsterdam.
3: Oh, yeah. No, I never played there.
2: Mason and Ireland. Right now.
3: Hey, guess whose birthday today? She is 80 years old, John. Cher. We're playing some Cher there. If you can turn back time. Still, what best Cher song?
4: This is probably her biggest solo hit.
3: Yeah.
4: Half Breed when she was with Sunny was a pretty good hit. You probably couldn't play that in 2026.
3: Yeah. Believe, I think, is her biggest song.
5: If you believe in love.
4: Yeah.
6: And she's an Oscar winner.
3: And an Oscar winner for Moonstruck, yeah.
4: Yeah, that's right. Snap out of it.
3: Yeah, exactly. Hey, come hang out with the Mason and Ireland show featuring Beto Duran and Marcus Grant next Thursday from noon to 3 at Chino City Hall for the Oral Hershiser Chevrolet Grand Opening Celebration. 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So we witnessed an unbelievable game one of the Western Conference Finals. Now, last night, we saw an unbelievably improbable comeback by the New York Nets in an incredible comeback, finishing on a 44-11 run.
4: 44-11.
3: That's just stupid, right? That's just stupid. I did think they were dead. I did think they were dead. I had the game on, but you had to think they were dead.
4: Of course. And by the way, so Kenny Atkinson has a great reputation. Apparently he's like a great guy and a good coach.
3: Yeah, come on.
4: I think I sent it to you guys during the game.
3: Mm-hmm.
4: This was coaching malpractice.
3: Yep.
4: He let James Harden guard Jalen Brunson for 11 fourth quarter possessions.
3: And over again.
4: And like somebody said on Get Up this morning, 10 years ago, you wouldn't let James Harden guard Jalen Brunson.
3: Right.
4: What was he doing? What was he thinking? And here's the thing that I'm afraid of. And again, Atkinson's got a good reputation and coaches really like him.
3: Mm-hmm.
4: But I don't think he's ever getting another head coaching job because of what he did last night. And here's why. It was his Sam Mitchell moment. Okay. Sam Mitchell was the coach of the Toronto Raptors when Kobe Bryant scored 81 points. And I've interviewed over the years probably five guys on that team, including Jalen Rose,
3: mm-hmm.
4: Mike James, bunch of guys. And they were begging Sam to double and triple Kobe.
3: Yep.
4: Try anything to get the ball out of his hands. And Sam said, nope.
3: Kobe beat us.
4: Yeah.
3: Make somebody else beat us.
4: Yeah. And he never got another job after that. He had one coach of the year, and then he did that, and then he was an assistant coach for the rest of his life.
3: Yep.
4: As I was watching that in real time, I said, why isn't Kenny Atkinson calling timeout? And then, like, they went on a 9-0 run.
3: Yep.
4: Then it was 15-0, and then it was 18-1, and then it was 22-1. And then I'm like, is he out of timeouts?
3: Stop the bleeding.
4: And they asked him about this after the game, and listen to what he says.
7: Yeah, well, I like to hold my timeouts. I mean, I didn't want to get one timeout at the end of the game, one or two-point game. I try to hold them, you know.
3: So, John, you know this.
4: Okay, here's the thing that apparently Kenny Atkinson didn't understand.
3: Right.
4: That when the clock hits 3 minutes in the NBA, no matter how many timeouts you have,
3: yep,
4: you're cut down to two.
3: Yes.
4: The other two he had four timeouts, were use it or lose it.
3: Yeah.
4: And he still wouldn't use it. So his answer to that question makes zero sense. He was going to have two timeouts at the end of the game regardless.
3: Yes.
4: Even if he would have called those timeouts. And he still didn't do it. So he wouldn't change the defender on Brunson.
3: Yep.
4: He wouldn't use timeouts that were use it or lose it timeouts. That was coaching malpractice.
3: Yeah, and by the way, he's got a team that just finished up a second, a back-to-back seven-game series. And I think you get to the end of that game, you're talking about fatigue. Get those guys a blow. Change the direction of the game.
4: And
3: stop the momentum.
4: Get Harden out of the game. He wasn't giving you anything offensively, so it wouldn't have hurt you to take him out of the game.
3: Yeah.
6: And I also will say, it's not always – I think that his logic, even if what he was saying was true, mm-hmm. that the three minute rule or 2 minute rule wasn't what you just explained, your most important part of your game might not be in the final 2 minutes. It might be right now.
3: Right.
6: I think sometimes like coaches overthink it, say, I want to hold on to these because at the end of the game. But the most important time part of your game, the game changing part, might not be in the final 2 minutes. It might be right now. So you got to stop the bleeding here.
4: As soon as Jalen Brunson hit 2-3 shots in a row, I'm making somebody else beat me.
3: Oh, yeah.
4: I'm putting my best defender on Jalen Brunson, maybe double or triple, making him get the ball out of his hands. And he hit 7 shots in the fourth quarter?
3: Yes.
4: I think he was 7 of 9.
3: Yeah.
4: And in the game, 9 out of 11 when Harden was guarding
3: him. Harden was the primary defender. What
6: he should be ashamed of himself. If you go back and look at the highlights of his, or lowlights of his defense, of Jalen Brunson just blowing by him, he should be ashamed. He did not give a single ounce of effort on defense. And I feel like people say about the Lakers all the time.
4: Okay. Is it his fault? Is it James Harden's fault? Or is it Kenny Atkinson for allowing it to happen? Why would you put James Harden on Jalen Brunson?
3: Yeah.
4: Why?
3: It doesn't make any sense.
4: He can't guard people.
3: He never could guard people. He's never been a good defender.
4: And Brunson
3: now
4: is the head of the snake for the Knicks. The Knicks haven't lost a game in a month. The only way they were going to come back was if Jalen Brunson went nuclear, and you let him go nuclear.
3: Yeah, Mr. Clutch, man. He was unbelievable last night.
4: And I know what everybody's spinning, and they're saying it's just one game,
3: Yeah.
4: It's not just one game.
3: I think that series is over.
4: I do, too.
3: I think it's over. I don't think you bounce back from blowing a 22-point lead on the road.
4: In the final 7 minutes.
3: Yeah. No, I just think that is, there are losses. Now, okay, I thought about this. I thought about you last night after the game. So would you rather lose by 22 or blow a 22-point lead and lose?
4: I would rather lose the way they lost because I had a chance. As a matter of fact, when Sam Merrill took that three at the end of regulation that would have won the game, I want you to – this is how close the game – Mike Breen's signature call is he yells, bang.
3: Bang!
4: He started, this ball was so in and out, it was down in the rim. Listen carefully here, and you'll hear Mike Breen go, back, and he'll pull it back. Listen.
0: Merrill, three-pointer, back, in and out, on halfway down, back,
4: in and out. He was ready to yell bang.
3: Oh, that is so funny.
4: And it went in and out. He couldn't believe it went in and out.
3: Yep.
4: And, you know, to me, that's when you know it's your night.
3: Right.
4: And then in overtime, the Knicks just blitzed.
3: So let me reposition this question. So
4: you would rather have been blown out by, if you were the Cavs, you rather would have been blown out by 30 than lose by that way?
3: Yes, lose that way. Blow a 22-point lead. To me, that took honestly, that's a dagger.
4: Right.
3: Blown a 22-point lead on the road when there's just 7 minutes left or whatever it was. To me, had they just gotten blown out by 22, I would not say the series is over. But because they lost the way they did, I think they're done.
4: Michael agrees with you.
3: Yeah.
4: He always says he'd much rather get blown out than lose a close game. The reason that I'd rather have a close game is, after the game, I can say to my team, guys, they didn't beat us. We beat us. We lost that game. They didn't win it. Just go back to doing what you were doing in the first three quarters, and we got a real chance here because we know we can play with them. They went up by 22. If you're never up by 22, from the get-go, the Knicks just run you out of the building.
3: Yeah. That doesn't hit your psyche the way blowing a 22.
4: Well,
6: John, would you support it if Jalen Brunson went over and shook the hands of Donovan Mitchell with 22 and they were down by 22 points with like 8 minutes left in the game?
4: They were down by
3: the series wasn't over.
4: Yeah, and by the way, the Wolves were down by 35.
6: I know, but it's still,
3: and it was the end of the series.
6: I feel like it's a similar situation, and I think it's still crappy what Anthony Edwards did to his team and giving up on his team then.
3: Yeah. What about you? 22-point loss or blow a 22-point lead? Which is better?
6: 22-point loss.
3: Yes. BC?
8: 22-point loss.
3: Yeah. See, to me, it's like
4: Michael's team.
3: To me, it's just got, they tore their hearts out in that game. And tonight, man, Wemby. By the way, Wemby.

0: WWE's
1: kind of must-see TV, isn't it?
0: Ramona wrote an incredible article about Wemby. She's going to come by here in a little while. But, you know, him working with Shaolin monks and Vow of Silence and dribbling up the side of a mountain and all that stuff. You know how good the article was, John? I read the whole thing.
1: I don't believe you.
0: I read the entire thing.
1: I don't believe you.
0: Yeah, I did.
1: I'm going to give you a quiz on the article to see how closely you read it.
0: Quiz away. Mason in Ireland, 710 ESPN.
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13: Hey, by the way, I'm not a negative guy. I'm really a positive guy, just to be clear.
12: It doesn't sound like it to me.
13: Yeah.
3: Steve Mason and John Ireland right now.
14: Great news breaking. Great news right now. There's some shirt. 80 years old, Jimmy. Aaron Rodgers.
0: This season will be his last.
1: Believe it when I see it.
0: His last season, Em. Are you excited? You're a Steelers fan. Are you excited this will be it for Aaron?
15: No.
0: No?
15: I'm excited for him to be gone eventually.
0: Yeah.
15: The Steelers are going to be... They're going to be too good to get a good pick in the draft.
0: Right.
15: They're going to be in the same... stupid spot.
0: You think
15: they've
0: 9-8?
15: The
0: are they
15: going to
0: continue
15: years.
0: Their tradition of
15: yeah,
0: being a game over 500?
15: 9-8, 10-7. They're going to make the playoffs. They're going to lose in the first round. They'll never have a chance. Aaron Rodgers will look stupid in bed. He'll say something stupid in bed. And then he'll walk off in a stadium that doesn't care about him. A stadium and a people that don't give a you-know-what about him
1: all right,
15: at all.
1: But let me ask you this, as a Steelers fan. If Aaron Rodgers retired today, who would you want to play quarterback?
15: I want them to suck so badly that they can actually pick in a high draft pick.
1: So you're rooting against your own team this year?
15: Yes,
0: you're
15: that's
0: rooting
15: okay.
0: for a tank job.
15: That's what a lot of people have to do in order to get good eventually.
0: Yeah.
15: The Raiders, you guys tanked, and you got
1: Fernando Mendoza. Yeah, but
15: I don't know
1: if Fernando Mendoza is the guy. I mean, we'll find out. I mean, they earned the right
0: to
1: take
0: him. He was the
1: best
0: guy on the board.
1: Yeah, but, yeah,
15: but John,
1: I mean,
15: the Steelers have been in the worst place possible for the past since Ben Roethlisberger has been gone. You're good enough to make the playoffs, but you're not good enough to make a run, so you never pick high enough, and you never have a chance to win the Super Bowl. You have games occasionally that are exciting, but I have never, since Big Ben left, I have not believed the Steelers could win a playoff game. And so I get there every year and just get defeated because you get your butt beat really badly in the playoff games.
0: Okay, so,
15: I am in the worst possible spot.
0: So there's a very rosy view of what's coming up for the Steelers this year.
15: He sucks.
0: So, John, I thought we'd play a game because you're really good at this. And we'll get to the
1: I want to look something up here.
0: Finals game one.
1: When Ben Roethlisberger was the 11th overall pick.
0: Yes.
1: They could pick around there.
0: Yeah, they could. That's right.
1: Right?
15: They have to. They can't make the playoffs. They have to not make the playoffs in order to pick that high.
0: This is going to be a quarterback draft, by the way.
15: Yes.
0: A big
15: quarterback draft, and they have to not make the playoffs.
0: Yeah.
1: All right. What's your game?
0: So it's never too early, I guess, or too late to talk NFL. So I've got week one point spreads. And I thought I would bounce a couple of these off you.
1: NFL, because
0: you're very good at
1: normally
0: sniffing out a point spread.
1: Okay.
0: So let's start out with 49ers at Rams. What do you think the line is? If you're within one, you get it right.
1: Rams by four.
0: Rams by 2.5.
1: So I missed by
0: 2.5.
1: Missed by half.
0: Opening night, Patriots at Seahawks.
1: Seahawks by 5.
0: Seahawks by 4. Okay. You're right on it. How about Browns at Jaguars? This is actually an interesting one. Browns at Jaguars.
1: Jags by 3.5.
0: It is Jags by 7.5.
1: Wow.
0: Yeah,
1: and
0: we're
1: really down,
0: really
1: on, the
0: down
1: on the Browns.
0: And we'll do one more for Brian. Cardinals at Chargers. Cardinals at Chargers. Mighty Cardinals come to town.
1: Chargers by 6.5.
0: It's Chargers by 10.5.
1: Wow.
0: That's how bad Arizona is.
15: Arizona doesn't have a quarterback.
0: Oh, that's how good the Chargers are. Yeah, there you go.
15: Jacoby Brissett is holding out on them.
0: Jacoby Brissett is holding out?
15: That's how bad that team is that Jacoby Brissett is holding them over the
1: fire. Just hype the ball to Jeremiah Love and tell him to run it.
0: Yeah, you might as well. Hey, coverage and content of the 2026 NBA playoffs on ESPN LA, presented by Pechanga Resort Casino. 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So I was looking at, thinking about that game the other night, the Wemby game, which was spectacular. And I wondered why, and maybe this is something that Mark Dagenault will do differently tonight. Why isn't Chet the primary defender on Wemby? Why is it Lou Dort and why is it Alex Caruso and not Chet?
1: Because I think Chet's their best shot blocker.
0: Yes.
1: So if you make Chet stay with Wemby and go wherever Wemby goes, it takes away your best shot because Wemby sometimes plays outside.
0: Right. But
1: so I think he wants Holmgren kind of around the rim where he can block shots.
0: Yeah, but in an era where or in a game where he went for 41 points,
1: right,
0: don't you try something different?
1: Yeah.
0: I think tonight
1: he will.
0: And you know what? Shea's been fine, but not great. Shea's averaging over his last five games, including the series with the Lakers, about 23 points per game, 30 points per game during the regular season. Chet had a terrible game. Shea had an off game the other night in game one. I think Oklahoma City wins tonight. I think they bounce back and win tonight.
15: Did you guys see that video of, it was a close-up during a free throw, and it was Chet and Wemby next to each other. They're both vying for the free throw rebound, if it was going to come out. But Chet, as the ball is being shot, steps on Wemby's foot, on purpose to throw him off. Do you think they're going to see more of that? More of the
1: Maybe.
15: Thunder
1: you
15: just trying to
1: something.
15: Do that.
1: You gotta. By the way, I'll be surprised if you get, unless you guys already know, I'll be surprised if you get the point spread for that game tonight.
0: OKC minus 5.5.
1: Pretty close. What do you think?
15: I have the Thunder minus 4.5.
16: Right. I would say Thunder minus 3.5.
1: It's Thunder minus 7.
0: Minus 7?
1: So they're convinced. Vegas is convinced that the Thunder bounces back.
0: Well, aren't
1: tonight.
0: You convinced that the MVP turns into the MVP
1: but
0: tonight?
1: But at 7, I'm tempted to take the Spurs.
0: Yeah.
1: You know, I don't even bet fake money on the NBA, but
0: I took 10K mythical last night on the Knicks. I thought I was dead.
1: By the way, you talk about a coming back from the dead. You were dead.
0: Oh, I thought, oh, man, I just wasted.
1: How many points did you give?
0: I gave.
1: I know you won.
0: 6.5, I think.
1: Yeah.
0: Was the spread?
15: Yeah.
0: Sure. Yeah, I think mythical money. I need to save it for football season, but I hit there. I'm not going to make any mythical money bet tonight.
15: But didn't, John, you say you had a quiz for Mason about whether or not he read this article about
1: Oh, yeah, but I'm going to wait until Momo gets
0: the
1: it.
0: The Shaolin Monk quiz?
1: Okay, yeah.
0: Yeah.
15: But do you want to talk about that article at all, Mason?
0: Well, first of all, I love when athletes are open to different techniques, different approaches. And I thought Wemby is fascinating in that he went to the monks. He climbs up basically to the top of a mountain, hangs out with Shaolin monks, learns breathing, learns meditation. I just think that interdiscipline thing that great athletes do, learning other stuff, whether it be kung fu or like back in the day, Kareem with yoga and martial arts, that kind of stuff. I think that kind of cross-training is smart. And I think Wemby is the kind of player that just wants to be great. You know, he went straight from the monks to work with Hakeem Olajuwon on his footwork around the basket. That was his summer, was monks and Hakeem. Now, that is getting ready for the season, and we're seeing it pay off right now.
15: Is that what you're going to do this summer? You're going to work with monks, and then you're going to go do something else? You're going to learn from the best of the best in terms of sports radio?
0: Interdisciplinary activities, yes.
15: That's
0: where my focus is going to be, because I want to be better as a broadcaster, John. How can I be better as a broadcaster?
1: I don't think going and spending time with monks is going to help.
0: No?
15: What would the version of sports radio be with what Wemby did?
0: What Wemby did. So
15: is there something out there? You learn from somebody, you go do something out of your comfort zone?
0: I know, and we're working on this now. I think it's doing a different kind of show. Like, in addition to... So, John, it is almost official that I am going to fill in for George Norrie one night this summer.
1: Good.
0: Now,
1: Is that Craig Kitchen making that happen?
0: No, it's people over there.
1: Okay.
0: I'll just say people over there. But... I do think that's sort of, I'll do some UFOs, I'll do some sports, I think it's going to be fantastic. And by the way, one of the things we'll be able to do is as I talk to these wacko callers, these really, really
15: skeptics,
0: I will be able to play clips of it here on the show.
1: Okay.
0: Yeah. Yeah. So I think that's the kind of thing. I'll do some UFOs to go along with my sports, and then I'm doing multiple disciplines at the same time.
15: That makes sense. Are you going to go on your Wemby-like journey this summer?
0: Yes, I am.
1: All right. So I'll ask you one question about the article.
0: Okay.
1: Okay. Towards the end of the article, Wemby's agent says, compared him to an animal, says he moves like a blank. What animal did he compare Wemby to after he trained with the monks?
0: A cheetah.
1: No.
0: What?
1: It's a tiger.
0: Oh, a tiger. Oh, that's
1: you
0: right.
1: You didn't read the article.
0: Well, wait a minute. I said...
15: You're not a cat. You're a tiger.
0: I was in the cat category. I wasn't... Like, a cheetah is a cat. Like, a tiger is a cat. Come on. Let's round this up in my favor. No, I did read the article. By the way, I watched the Malika Andrews story the other day, which is terrific. I just find the idea of Wemby attempting a backflip as insane.
1: Pretty cool.
0: As insane. All right, coming up next for you, going to do some icebreakers. By the way, Momo, Momo and the Monks, which is a great band. They played Coachella this year. Momo and the Monks. Did you see them, John? Momo and the Monks.
1: Yeah.
0: Yeah, that's a band. It played Coachella this summer.
1: Oh, good to know.
0: Yeah. Momo will be along here in a little while, and we'll do some icebreakers coming up next. Mason in Ireland, 710 ESPN.
1: All right. 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
18: 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Cappy yelling, love boat. Sedano's sighs. Eisen landing another A-list guest. Evan Cohn going deep on Brady. Travis pulling out Buffalo Gruden.
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0: on Mason in Ireland. Take it away, producer Emily.
1: All right, here's where we stand. John is finally in the plus. He's at 4 points. Mace has 18 points. Brian is 15. Here we go.
2: Boy, I am too.
1: For 10 points, I was born in 1942 in New York City, and I've been married five times. For 9 points, I've appeared in an American Express ad, and I have a dog that one time bit and ate my friend's finger. It's a portion of my finger, my friend says.
2: Okay.
1: For 8 points, I will be in the Star Wars movie, The Mandalorian and Grogu.
3: Mason.
1: Go ahead.
3: Sigourney Weaver.
1: It's incorrect.
3: Oh.
2: I'm probably out of this one because I'm not a Star Wars person.
4: They'll be different.
1: Don't worry.
2: Okay.
1: For 7 points, while I was teaching at NYU, I taught both Oliver Stone and Spike Lee.
2: Crap.
1: Yeah. Yep, Mason.
2: Should have waited one more. Okay, so...
1: For 6 points.
2: Okay.
1: My first feature film was called Who's That Knocking at My Door?
2: Ireland.
1: Go ahead.
2: Martin Scorsese.
1: It is Martin Scorsese. There we go. Come on, Mace. You could have waited right. One more.
4: I went one early, Mandalorian and Grogu. I'm like, oh, must be Sigourney Weaver.
1: Yeah, he does a little cameo. He's a shop owner in Mandalorian and Grogu. He's in the trailer for the movie.
4: Right. You ever met Martin Scorsese?
2: No.
4: He's like this tall.
2: Yeah.
4: He's like a little miniature director. He's like the Mike Trudell of directing.
2: By the way, I thought of all the cameos on the studio, his was my favorite.
4: Oh, my God. His was unbelievable. Yeah. His was unbelievable.
1: And he apparently actually really does want to do a Jim Jones
4: movie. Does he really?
1: Like, I think that's actually...
4: Will it be called Kool-Aid?
1: I don't think so after the studio, but he does actually want to do that.
4: Yeah, that is very cool.
2: So how many points do I have now?
1: You have 10 points. You're only 8 behind me.
2: All right, I can catch him tomorrow.
4: Right, and I'm out next week. You're going to crush me.
2: I came from 35 down to get... I'm like the Knicks.
4: Yeah, you are.
1: Oh, yeah.
2: All right, Icebreakers is sponsored by Blue Ice Vodka, crafted in the heart of America from the finest Idaho potatoes, distilled for clarity, filtered for perfection. Blue Ice isn't just vodka. It's a statement. 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All right, so I told the story the other day. My wife was sent a mixed case of Blue Ice with all three flavors, 12 bottles. Her girlfriend's descended on Idaho on Saturday. I go in tonight. How many of the bottles will be left?
4: There will be 3 bottles left.
2: Brian, how many?
5: They left you one.
2: One M?
1: I may set aside one for you.
2: Yeah.
4: You should request one set aside.
2: I'll find out.
4: Set one aside.
2: I'll find out tonight. I'll have an answer. When I join you tomorrow from Idaho, I will have the answer.
4: So I was down at the Starbucks today. We got a Starbucks right below us here. And I saw something that the most annoying thing in the world happened. So there were not one, but two people, what they call bear beating, where they don't put their beats in and they just talk on the phone, on the speaker phone. And
2: so you can hear both sides of the conversation.
4: So you hear both sides of the conversation. One was hearing both sides of the conversation. The other was listening to a podcast. And I'm like, no, you put these in your ears. I don't need to hear it. It's called bear beating. Put your beats in because I don't want to hear it. Now, do you run into that, BC?
2: Not very often.
4: Now, do you, Ireland?
2: No. Most people are pretty courteous. Occasionally, I always laugh. The other day, when I was at Mountain Gate, I was taking a shower.
4: Okay.
2: And... a guy's in the bathroom talking on his phone into the speakerphone, and I'm getting out of the shower in a towel.
4: Yeah.
2: And, it says signs all over the place, no cell phones allowed in the bathroom. But this guy didn't care. I probably should have said something, but I didn't.
4: Yeah.
2: I was in a hurry, so I didn't. Would you have said something?
4: Would I have said something? I would have said something. No, I wouldn't.
2: Yeah.
4: I wouldn't.
1: I more often see people on, FaceTime. Out in public or whatever, and that, but...
4: Who uses... I mean, honestly, I don't get FaceTime. Do you use FaceTime?
2: I don't. Bill McDonald doesn't use regular phone calls.
4: He only uses FaceTime.
1: That's very Gen Z of him.
4: That is.
2: Well, he has young kids.
4: By the way, the other thing about FaceTime that's interesting is you're never actually looking at the other person. You're looking at yourself in the little box in the square, the little box. So
2: right.
4: I'm focused on how I look as opposed to the person who I'm talking to.
1: Yeah.
4: And don't even get me started. I'm my mom and FaceTime. I mean, all of a sudden I'll get a call. It'll be on FaceTime and she'll say, I'll say, are you on FaceTime? No, I don't know how that happened. That's just press the wrong button.
2: The other thing that's weird about Billy Mack is if he calls you, it'll come in private.
4: Oh.
2: So I never answer it.
4: Right.
2: And then he has to text me to say, hey, answer your phone.
4: Answer
2: it's
4: your
2: me.
4: Phone. That's funny. That's funny.
2: So I think maybe that's why he started FaceTiming, because when you FaceTime, you can see it's him.
4: Yeah. Yeah.
2: You know, they're...
1: My mom and I, a couple weeks ago, love you, Mom, if you're listening, I'm sure you are. But on FaceTime, I had to walk her through how to use her points, her Chase points, to purchase a flight.
2: I have to do stuff like this all the time with my mom.
1: And, you know, it's a practice of patience. I'm sure on both sides that she was frustrated with not knowing how to do it. I was frustrated with not being able to be there to help her through it. And so we both had to do it through the magic of FaceTime. I was like, Mother, show me the computer or the iPad that you're doing this on. And it was just like, you're not showing me the whole screen. You got to show me the whole
2: screen.
1: They
2: don't know how to do it.
1: It was great.
4: Right.
2: What happened with my mom is now that they can't, and this isn't just old people, but in my case, my mom and her boyfriend can't figure out sometimes streaming. Like how
4: to. Oh, my God. Forget it.
2: And I'll go, okay, I'm going to FaceTime you. Point the phone at the TV, and then I'll point it, I'll be looking at her.
4: Yeah.
2: I'll go, no, hit the reverse button.
4: Yes.
2: Finally, most of the time I'm able to
4: watch. Yeah, no matter what show I recommend, they don't realize that they have, they say, I don't think we have that one. That's their most common, I don't think we have that one.
1: And it's you
2: and
1: do.
2: They always do.
4: Are you watching The Pit? I don't have that one. Yes, you do. It's HBO. It's right there.
2: Yeah, it's right there. Yeah.
1: Are they watching Euphoria?
4: No, they like The Pit and they like Hacks.
2: I don't watch Euphoria, but I know you do, Em. And I'm hearing a lot of negative reviews for this season of Euphoria. They deserved the negative reviews.
1: Okay. So
2: they're picking on my girl Sydney Sweeney a lot.
1: Here's my small take on this season. I think this season would be better served if it just focused on Zendaya's storyline. I think it's the most fleshed out, fully realized storyline. And I think the other ones are just not as good because I don't think Sam Levinson put as much effort into them. So I think the season would have been better served if we just followed Rue and had a little Sydney Sweeney. But we have way too much, but it's not her fault.
2: Did she get married on the show, Sydney Sweeney?
1: She did. And they did that episode too early in the series. I have a lot of bones to pick with this season, but I am watching every episode.
4: And isn't she dressed as a rabbit or something?
1: So she does an OnlyFans, or she in the most recent episode stopped doing her OnlyFans, but she had an OnlyFans. You see a lot during the show. If you want to see Sydney Sweeney in all her glory, you'll see it on the show.
2: Hey, maybe there's a reason for me to watch Euphoria.
4: Give Ireland an episode number, and he's there.
1: Right. Oh, yeah, I have one right for you.
2: Yeah, give me the peak Sydney
1: Sweeney. I'll give you the time codes.
4: The one where she's dressed as a rabbit.
2: Yeah, I'll watch that one.
4: It is sports graffiti time. So much going on. Dodgers, unbelievable win last night. Fantastic. Andy Páez comes through after a 10-pitch at-bat, gets the sac fly for the win.
2: Six consecutive fouls off of strikes.
4: Amazing.
2: It was unbelievable.
4: Amazing. You've also got last night the Knicks coming from 22 down to beat Cleveland. They finish on a 44-11 run, Kenny Atkinson is still waiting to use a timeout.
2: Before we get a break, question two of did you actually read Ramona's whole story?
4: Is this really a thing?
2: Yeah,
4: it's a long article. I can't remember every detail.
2: You didn't,
4: Shaolin Monk.
2: You didn't even know that he compared him to a tiger.
4: I said cheetah. I was right in the same.
2: Right,
4: that's in
2: so
4: the same animal
2: easier.
4: Family. Okay.
2: His agent. NJ,
4: yes.
2: Okay, who's heavily featured there.
4: Yes.
2: Called Rob Pelinka. Why?
4: Because he wanted to find out about Kobe and Kobe's training and discipline.
2: Right, and specifically what? What did Kobe do?
4: Well, what is this? Is this the SAT, for God's sake?
1: He went into book report.
2: There's three paragraphs about
4: right,
2: what Kobe did.
4: Right, but I
2: did.
4: Just told you, I know it's Kobe.
2: This is the level of detail Mason's leaving out. One summer, Bryant had become obsessed with studying how great white sharks
4: mm-hmm.
2: hunt
4: okay.
2: and attack their prey. Do you not remember any of this?
4: Yeah, I remember
1: And the second
4: it now.
1: One is a story that you always give John crap for, but he doesn't care about this.
4: Which is the shark? What?
1: No, Sistine Chapel.
4: The Sistine
1: Kobe
4: Chapel.
1: Went to the Sistine
4: yeah.
1: Chapel.
4: Yeah, you don't like the
1: Sistine
4: Chapel.
1: Art.
2: No, it's overrated.
4: Yeah, it's overrated.
2: It is.
4: The thing was painted.
1: I was trying to help you out there.
4: 1,000 years ago by some guy on his back. Seriously.
2: Yeah. Overrated.
4: You hate frescoes.
2: I hated being ushered in like cattle to the Sistine Chapel, and then 2 minutes later they said everybody get out.
4: All right. So if you have questions about Ramona's article,
2: don't ask Mace.
4: Don't ask me. He's a tiger, and he asked about great white sharks. 877-710 ESPN.
2: Where did Pelinka send Kobe to train with the great white sharks?
4: Australia.
2: Close. Baja.
1: Yes.
4: Okay, well, that's
2: Guadalupe.
4: The same.
2: Well, that's, it's in Mexico. You are two continents away.
4: That's within
2: your, no, you didn't read it.
4: Distance, isn't it?
2: You didn't read it.
4: I absolutely read it.
2: I've asked you three questions about it.
4: Every,
2: you didn't answer
4: I don't remember every
2: Emily,
4: single
2: you
4: thing about it.
2: I think he read it when he was on the can and he gave up halfway through.
1: Well, that's working out.
4: I read it when I was working out. Exactly.
1: Okay.
4: It was leg day, so I was distracted. Don't skip leg day. All right, sports graffiti time. 877-710-ESPN. 877-710-ESPN. What did Kenny Atkinson have going on last night that he didn't call a timeout when the Knicks were charging back into the game? What do you think of tonight? Who do you like tonight? Do you like OKC to bounce back? Or do you like Wemby? Who are you going to watch tonight? Wemby or Shohei Ohtani on the mound for the Dodgers? Or can you watch both? 877-710-ESPN. We'll get your calls coming up next. Mason in Ireland, 710-ESPN.
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0: And it is 1 o'clock in the Southland on the biggest show on the radio, Mason in Ireland. And you know it's time for Sports Graffiti on Mason in Ireland. 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
0: That's right. That number is back. It's not a mistake. Big voice guy, do it one more time.
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0: You get to talk to Mason in Ireland during Sports Graffiti, and we know everybody loves Mason in Ireland.
12: Rick Vega, I'm the reigning champ of the Mason in Ireland Poker Invitation.
13: Gregory Mendez, Port Hueneme, California.
0: Why do you want Mason in Ireland?
13: Well, I love them because they're there every day for me. They're consistently giving out some funny takes, being goofy, and to be honest, we need it in a time like this, so I love it.
0: Let's do it. Sports Graffiti time. Take it away, Mace.
14: All right, sports graffiti time, and we are joined for sports graffiti by the Momo who read the,
2: article. TV makeup looking good.
1: I know, I got lashes on.
2: Yeah.
1: I kind of want to take them off, though. They bother me.
14: So now's a chance. If Momo's going to be along for the call, so 877-710-ESPN.
2: And you can ask Momo about the cheetah or when Kobe
14: the
2: went
14: cheetah,
2: to Australia.
14: Kobe in Australia,
2: stuff.
14: All that
1: I think
14: stuff
1: he also went to Australia, but in the story
14: yeah,
1: we
14: no,
1: talked about him.
14: The trip to Australia.
2: And by the
14: I
2: way,
14: forgot about the trip to
2: by
14: Baja.
2: By the way,
14: yeah.
2: Multiple lines open.
14: Yeah, this
2: so,
14: doesn't happen very often.
2: Yeah, 877-710-3776. 877-710-3776 if you want to be on Sports Graffiti. Here is Joe in Chino Hills leading off. Hey, Joe.
14: What's up, Joe?
2: What do you got?
15: Hey, bud. How you guys doing?
2: Good. How are you?
15: So my solution for the Lakers' problem with winning is get rid of Luka.
14: Oh, yeah.
15: Just
14: oh.
15: trade in, get some draft capital, and get someone that can play some defense and score.
14: Yeah,
2: okay, so
14: yeah,
2: Joe,
14: that's a brilliant strategy.
2: Joe, have you seen what has happened in Dallas since they took the Joe from Chino Hills plan and traded Luka? Have you noticed, Joe?
15: He got 19 technicals.
2: Yeah,
15: he got 19 technical fouls in one season and missed a game.
2: Right.
14: Yeah.
2: Yeah.
14: Yeah.
2: True.
15: He didn't do that
2: yeah,
15: in Dallas.
2: Joe, you're right. They should fire him
14: over that.
2: When Nico Harrison did that, he got fired. Yesterday, Jason Kidd got fired for just agreeing to it.
14: Yeah.
2: If Joe, you want everybody to get fired, Joe, that's a good plan.
14: I don't think I can agree with Joe from Chino Hills.
2: The Joe from Chino Hills
1: you know
2: plan.
1: What?
2: Trade Luka.
1: That was an amazing call because of how he delivered that. I got the solution to the Lakers' problem with winning.
2: Yeah.
14: Winning.
1: I was fainting.
14: 877-710-ESPN.
2: Richard in Studio
14: hey,
2: City.
14: Hey, Richard.
2: Hey, Richard. Richard, do you want to trade Luka?
16: Hey, thank you. Yeah, I know John always talks about the one thing he never gets, which is how L.A. doesn't quite love LeBron the way we should. And no, I want
2: to I would change the word love for appreciate.
14: Appreciate,
2: I think
14: yeah.
2: he is underappreciated.
16: Yeah, appreciate.
2: Yeah.
16: So I would say he has a perfect opportunity to flip the script right now. If he were to come back taking that pay cut we're talking about at 15 or 20, and all of a sudden, without needing to know what the next step is, and all of a sudden just making that commitment to the Lakers, I feel like it could really open a lot of doors for people. I think that's what killed the Westbrook
14: thing. It's a great point, Richard. And by the way, he would change his narrative in this town if he said, you know what, I'm going to take a little less. I want to be here. I want to contribute. But I understand that they've got to put together a young and deep roster to play around me. I think that would change his narrative.
2: Here's the problem with that, Richard. Most of us wouldn't do it. I'm assuming, Richard, you wouldn't do it. If your boss called you in today and said, I need you to work for minimum wage. You're not doing it.
14: Right. But Richard probably doesn't have
16: $1 billion.
2: Right. But that's money he earned.
14: Right. No, but you see what I'm saying? When you have a billion,
2: it's easy for other people to say,
1: yeah.
2: go work for the minimum.
1: That's right. Look, it also comes down to what other options does he have?
14: Mm-hmm.
1: So this becomes a business decision.
2: That's the whole ballgame, actually.
1: Is Cleveland a real option? Are the Clippers a real option? Is Golden State a real option? And if they are, what can those teams pay him? None of those teams I mentioned really has any money.
14: Something right in that $15 million range, right?
2: Bobby Marks was on this yesterday, and he said $15 million is going to be all I can get from any other team, realistically.
1: Right. So
14: unless he wants to go to Chicago or Brooklyn.
1: Right.
2: Why would you want to go there?
1: Yeah, and I don't think it's about the money. I think, you know, I'm a big hero's journey person, okay? So when did people start liking LeBron? When he took on that third role, when he stepped aside
14: yes.
1: and said, oh, I'm going to humble myself and take the third role behind Austin and Luka because we've been winning and he was great. And people all of a sudden warmed up to him, John.
14: Yeah, it's true.
1: All of a sudden there was a good month there where LeBron, yeah. wow. If he took less and he did it willingly and didn't pout about it and didn't remind everyone about it all the time, I think I agree with the caller. I think that would change his narrative. But I also think the Lakers have a lot of leverage here. And the only leverage LeBron has is simply, well, because I'm worth more and because I'm LeBron.
14: Right.
1: You should pay me more. But nobody else can. And probably nobody else would pay him more than that.
2: Let's go to Walrus in Encino.
14: Hey,
2: Walrus, you're
14: Walrus.
2: On Sports Graffiti. What do you got?
17: Good afternoon.
14: Good afternoon.
17: Two things. we cannot forget that this is the San Antonio Spurs. This is a franchise. This is rather a championship franchise. They know how to do this. It's been a while, but they know how to do this. Pop is still in the building. Tim Duncan and Robinson are hanging around. They know how to do this. And then lastly, Momo,
18: yeah.
17: Is there any chance that we can get DeAndre Ayton to perhaps get a plane ticket to China and visit that Shaolin temple? I think that would be great. Have a great day.
4: Yeah, thank you very much.
2: It doesn't strike me as something DeAndre would do.
4: I would love to do
18: it. I would love to do
4: it. I would totally shave my head, hang out with the monks.
2: You wouldn't do any of those things.
18: Yeah, you would. I
4: actually
18: think
4: Mace would.
18: I've been on
4: silent meditation retreats for like 3 days.
18: Okay, so this wasn't silent.
4: Yeah.
18: And one of the things that I, you know, when you go into a story like that, you're like, how am I ever going to talk to the monks? They have cell phones.
4: Yeah, that's the craziest thing.
18: Like, they have cell phones.
4: Yeah,
2: of course they do.
18: I downloaded WeChat and we did a video call.
4: That's
18: like,
4: amazing.
18: It's, you know, everyone has a cell phone now.
4: Yeah, true.
18: It's not
4: even the monks.
2: Cameron in Lake Forest. Yeah. Hey, Cameron, you're on Sports Graffiti. What do you got?
19: Good afternoon.
4: Good afternoon.
19: So let's say Reeves takes around $30 million. Do they still have enough money to make an offer sheet for, like, a Kessler and a Tari Easton?
2: Yeah, they probably would. It's just a matter of if those teams let those players go.
4: Right, but I also think that restricted free agency thing is problematic because you make an agreement, right?
18: Yeah,
4: and
18: your
4: then
18: your money is tied up for five days.
2: I heard Bobby say yesterday that free agency is not a preferred route for the Lakers just because of the situation they're in.
4: Yeah, I mean, Peyton Watson, Walker Kessler, Terry Eason, all great players, but all restricted.
18: I think their cap space is very valuable in trades.
4: Yes,
2: right.
18: So
4: trading somebody into the cap space. Yeah.
2: And remember this, you guys. Every year, somebody we don't expect to move moves.
4: Right.
2: It happens every single year.
18: Are you watching the Spurs and Thunder right now? Because everybody watching this series is going, oh, okay, even if we have a good offseason.
4: I don't believe that. I'm not going to accept that.
2: You agree with what Magic tweeted?
4: What Magic
2: that
4: said, that there's no point for five or six years?
2: There's no point for anybody else in the West for the next five to seven years?
18: But I agree with the idea that, I mean, people felt that way with the Warriors, too. And there was only a couple teams that took their shot at the Warriors during that. You know, the Rockets tried a couple times. I think that you don't really have a chance, but there will be a few teams that will try. And those trades and the trades they make to get involved are going to be very interesting.
2: All right, Gerardo in Culver City. Hey, Gerardo, you're on Sports Graffiti.
20: Guys, good afternoon.
4: Good afternoon.
20: Hey, this caller a couple callers ago talking about that if LeBron wants to endear himself to LA fans, that is ridiculous, bro. Okay, it's probably even Rich, right, coming from a Kobe fan, where Kobe never, ever took a pay cut.
4: Untrue. Kobe took a $19 million pay cut.
2: His last contract, Gerardo, he was eligible to make a little more than $30 million a year. He took 24. Yeah, he gave him back $12 million to spend on other people. So, I mean, you're wrong.
18: Great.
4: That's one way to say it.
2: Yeah, I mean, it's funny. Kobe would never, ever do it. He just did it.
4: He absolutely did.
2: Yeah. Let's go to Joe in Porter Ranch. Hey, Joe, you're on Sports Graffiti. Hi.
21: Hey, John. Hey, Steve. Hey, Momo. Big fan of your work, man.
18: Thanks, man.
21: Really enjoy your stuff. Hey, Monday night, I was out to dinner with my daughter, 26-year-old college graduate, not a sports fan. But came home, watched the end of the fourth quarter of the Spurs OKC game. And I got to tell you, she was hooked on Wemby.
4: Mm.
21: And I think that's a good sign for the NBA. Thanks, guys.
2: Yeah,
4: absolutely.
2: I remember I sent a picture a couple of months ago of Wemby to Lisa. And I said, do you know who this is?
4: Yep.
2: And she said, I know he's a basketball player. That's
4: right,
2: fine.
4: Right.
2: Now she knows who he is.
4: Sure.
2: Exactly.
18: Yeah.
2: Where do you want to go here?
4: Six.
2: Keisha, you're
4: Remember
2: on Sports
4: Keisha?
2: Graffiti. Yeah, I was on her podcast. Hey, Keisha.
22: Hey, what's up, guys?
4: What's going on, Keisha?
22: I hear you, and what I have to say is I feel like, well, a couple things. Number one, we can't continue to make the same decisions and expecting different results. Like, I hear you, John, saying, oh, if we don't bring LeBron back, who are we going to get? Who are we going to get? There are people out there.
4: Who?
22: But also, we have to, like, take a chance because how do we know if we're going to progress if we continue to make the same decisions, bringing LeBron
2: back? Keisha, you just said there are people out there who.
22: Yeah, I mean, we have to make some changes. That's
2: so you're not
22: going to
2: answer the question.
22: We continue to do the same thing. We continue to do the same thing, expect a different result. My second point, and this is huge, and please hear me out.
4: Okay.
22: People don't want to hear this. LeBron is not an impactful player. And I say this. You can look up, yes, and LeBron has like 20 points. You're like, dang, LeBron has 20 points. You didn't know. You didn't even realize he got it because he's gotten it so easily. But when a game is on a line, you're a point or two away, a minute or two in a game when we need the most impactful player to be impactful, LeBron either completely disappears or he gets shook and he doesn't know what to do where he's turning the ball over or airballing the ball. And it's so often when a game is on a line, LeBron disappears and he's getting, you know, scoring 3 and 4 points in the fourth quarter. Like, we need some guys to come in.
2: Keisha, I'm just curious about something. Where would you rank LeBron all time? It sounds like you wouldn't even put him in your top 10, right?
22: No, he's definitely in the top 10, but I do truly believe, and I've seen it. I'm a

0: at the end of games. I was even shocked recently. I think it was like in game three when LeBron hit the three to send it into overtime. Usually he doesn't even take those shots because he's afraid.
1: So, Keisha, are you I don't want to put words in your mouth. So you're saying Trevor Ariza, when he played for the Lakers, is more impactful or was more impactful than LeBron James?
0: At the end of games, when a game is on the line, at times when we're a point or two away, we've had players, Meta, Trevor, who have stepped up and been very impactful. Yes, instead of LeBron just sitting back and waiting for other people
2: to Keisha,
0: make plays.
2: Have you ever heard of my theory of confirmation bias? So when we used to talk about that all the time.
3: Yeah,
2: when I was
3: confirmation
2: on the show.
3: Bias.
2: So
3: yes.
2: Essentially, when you have an idea about who somebody is and what they do, you will look for information that will support your idea.
3: Yes.
2: But you will negate any information that does not support that idea.
3: Correct.
2: Okay? So I understand what you're saying, because LeBron missed a shot at the end of game four. Remember that, John?
4: Yep.
2: It was like a runner. It was a relatively easy shot. I looked at somebody. I said, he makes that 9 out of 10 times.
4: Yeah.
2: Maybe 10 out of 10 times. This is the one time he misses that shot, and it's the one time they made it. So your theory that he's not good at the end of games, you see that, you're like, see? He doesn't make that shot. But we also forget that in the game in Houston, game three in Houston, the man was amazing. The man hit that 3-point. I think he score like 7 points in 30 seconds. John, you called the whole game.
1: Yeah.
2: But people forget about that because they just believe that he's not good at the end of games or they don't like him or whatever it is. You just ignore all that.
1: Yeah. Keisha, I don't know you, but I'd be willing to bet all the money I have in my pocket that you have never been more wrong about anything than you are about this. To suggest that LeBron James doesn't impact games, and that's the word you kept using, impactful, is insane.
0: I didn't say he doesn't impact games. I say he doesn't impact games when a game is on the line with his 1 or 2 minutes left and you're like 2 or 3 points away. I hear what you're saying, Ramona, about blocking shots, but we're talking about scoring. Game 5 against Minnesota, I was at that game. He scored like a 3 with 3 minutes left, and then he scored a layup with 30 seconds left. Even like, it's so many games. You look at his fourth quarter points in so many different playoff games. He disappeared when it comes to scoring.
3: Hey, Keisha, I hope you feel like you're getting your say. I wanted to ask you this one last question. Do you think the Lakers would have won in the first round against Houston if they didn't have LeBron?
2: There you go.
0: Who knows? That's a what if.
3: I know.
0: They didn't have KD either.
1: Keisha, we love your passion.
3: Yeah, thank you, Keisha.
1: We disagree with you. I do, at least. But thank you. Call anytime.
3: Call
1: seriously,
3: anytime,
1: we love when people call and yell at
3: us. The Keisha line's always open. All right, coming up next for you, the monks and the mountain and the
2: kung fu
3: and shaving the head and all that stuff. Wemby Momo did a deep dive, and we'll get into it coming up next. In the meantime, you know, my buddy Jacob and Ronnie, he may be around here today. Jacob is the guy if you are involved in any kind of accident, whether it be a car or motorcycle or scooter or as a pedestrian or with a commercial truck or with an Uber or Lyft. He is the guy you want.
1: And here's the thing. It doesn't matter what type of accident. You could be a pedestrian. You could be riding a bike. You can be driving the car.
3: Yeah,
1: you can be
3: a
1: passenger in the car. If you're injured, if you get into a situation where you or one of your loved ones gets hurt, first call is Jacob, 800-345-6789. That's the number. If you can count from 3 to 9, you can remember this. 800-345-6789. Mace, this happened to you.
3: Yep.
1: And you were disoriented. You didn't know what to do, but you had the peace of mind to call Jacob, and then he just takes it from there.
3: Yeah, by the way, I'm always a little bit disoriented, but I was especially disoriented after that accident, and immediately called Jacob from the scene of the accident, and he took care of everything for me. That's what you need. 800-345-6789. That's 800-345-6789. Mason in Ireland, 710 ESPN.
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6: And we know LeBron cares about legacy. We know that he cares about wanting to make sure that he goes out on his own terms, which he should and he's earned. But the interest needs to be mutual. I'm sure there are teams that would love to have him, but that he's like, no, man, I'm not moving my family to go do that. His son being on the team here, I think, plays a factor in all of this. This is why his points, his assists, his rebounds, the fact that he can play a variety, basically any role you need him to play. You need him to be the star, fine, I can do that. You need

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9: Steve Mason and John Ireland.
10: I'm not a prude. You are. I'm not.
9: The OGs of LA Sports Radio.
10: I do not believe I am at all prude. I'm like the least prudish person you know.
9: Mason and Ireland rolls on.
10: Speaking of taking guns. So Momo is hanging out. If you have not seen it yet, Momo wrote a terrific profile of all the monks that worked with Wendy.
11: No, really, just the one
12: read,
11: that I
12: but he didn't read. Yeah.
11: So, I think you read it.
10: So I did read it.
13: I've asked him three questions. He's been unable to answer any of them.
11: Okay.
13: What's the name of the main monk?
10: Oh, I don't know the name of the. What is this? A pop quiz?
13: Yes.
10: I don't know. A head monk. They call him the head monk. So I wonder.
11: Master Yanan.
10: Yeah.
11: Yanan.
10: So I wonder.
13: Is it how do you pronounce it? Yanan.
11: I think Yanan. You know, basically, it's funny. I'll tell you the reporting story of this, which is actually the funny part of it.
10: Yes.
11: I actually got a hold of one of the monks who trained Wemby first. He called me like Sunday morning, and I was at Daniel's soccer game, and I was like, "Whoa, hold on! I got to take this call. It's WhatsApp from China."
10: yeah. Like,
11: okay, but this was only one of the. This wasn't the main guy. And this guy had a translator with him, and he was there while Wemby was there. But then I was like, I don't think that's the right guy. I'm looking at the pictures, and I'm looking at this guy, and
10: wrong monk.
11: So I got the wrong monk. So I talked to another monk.
10: Yeah.
11: And then I went to some of the people in Wemby's camp, and they were like, no, this is the main
13: guy.
11: You
13: need this monk. Yeah.
11: I need the right monk. You know,
10: Wemby's monk.
11: But they're all of their names start with like Jan, and then the second part of their name is their individual name.
10: Got it.
11: So I talked to Jan Howe first, and then I had to talk to Jan An.
10: So what do you think?
1: The
13: thing that amazed me about this was these monks in this temple in China, and you described that it's like you got to take planes, trains, and automobiles to get there.
11: Yeah, you fly to Beijing, you take a train 3 hours to Shenzhen or something, and then you take a bus 2 more hours,
13: And by the way, when I was in Beijing, the traffic is almost indescribable.
11: It is. It's totally indescribable.
13: It's like worse than L.A. But the thing that I thought about, Momo, was I wonder, because he's Wemby and he's having this success, if other players aren't going to do this now. Do you think they will? Or do you
11: think
13: it's unique
11: might.
13: To him?
11: Well, look, Aaron Gordon, I think, went to the temple, but I don't think he did the actual
13: training.
11: Like, he just visited. Like, people have been interested. Like, you know, other people have been interested in, like, Bruce Lee. Like, his agent, his name is Buna Injai. He's represented a lot of great French players over the years. He said when Victor first came to him and wanted to, he said, I want to be challenged this summer and I want to get stronger and more physical.
13: Mm-hmm.
11: But you can't just get stronger if you're Wemby.
13: Yeah.
11: You can't just lift weights.
10: Right.
11: Because that changes what makes him great. He needs to be flexible. He needs to avoid injury. He needs all this stuff. So how do you get more powerful without putting on bulk?
10: Yeah.
11: You learn Kung Fu.
10: Sure.
11: That's the whole movement in the fourth
10: generation. So Wemby goes to the monks.
11: Yeah.
10: Do they view him as like famous celebrity guy or do they view him like everybody else? Like,
11: so
10: he's going to treat him same.
11: They all know who he is, right?
10: Sure.
11: I mean, you can't really sneak a guy who's 7'5". I think he's 7'5". He's listed at 7'4", but wearing Nike tech sweats into a monastery without anyone knowing. He's like one of the most recognizable people on the planet.
10: Yeah. Yeah.
11: They know who he is. They follow basketball. They have cell phones there, et cetera. In the interview he did with Malika Andrews a little while ago, he said, you know, when I first got there, I saw the monks like on their cell phones and stuff. Like, I don't know if it's really where I want to be here for 2 weeks. And then he saw them do the Kung Fu demonstration and he was like, oh, okay. Yeah. I do want to do this.
10: Yeah.
11: And
10: they
11: shaved his head immediately. And they had to push like three single cots together for him to sleep in.
13: So he had a bed long enough to sleep in.
11: Yeah.
13: You know who dove into martial arts and became really good friends with Bruce Lee was Kareem.
11: Yes. Sure. That actually is what it reminded me of.
10: Game of Death.
13: Yeah. And so this kind of reminds me. And then Kareem is generally considered the most durable big man ever.
11: Yeah.
13: So maybe there is something to this.
11: They have a similar body type. If you think about it, that lean body type, and you can get stronger. But I thought you're doing this after you had a blood clot in your shoulder.
10: Yeah, that's right.
11: Where you really, I mean, that's scary. I mean, I for somebody 21 years old to have that. And Malika asked him some questions about, did you have a pity party? Were you scared? Were you this, you know? And he was like, for 5 minutes, I was crying. I was upset. I was, you know, but he says like, I think the important part is how you respond. And I was like, that's so true. And that's why he needed to have this mental strength. Like, that's what I think the training really gave him, is this centeredness, this mental strength, this resiliency. Because some of the training, when the guy was telling me about this nighttime hike, two of the Spurs staffers who went with him, it was this nighttime hike, and it was Victor's idea. He goes, can you come up with some, I want to work on my awareness. So he'd done this hike to the top of, it's called Wuru Peak, Wuru, okay? And the Bodhidharma cave, this is a very important place in Buddhism. This is where the legend has it, he spent 9 years meditating, staring at a wall. And then there's a shadow stone there, which is because he was there for 9 years. People say it's a shadow.
10: Sounds super boring to me. Just super boring.
11: Dude, but you're into this
10: stone. I am, but 9 years.
11: You're into meditation. Nine years. It's a legend. Okay.
10: Yeah.
11: Okay. Just go with it.
10: It's just a legend.
11: I mean, you know, come on. Okay. So people go there. They make like a pilgrimage to this place. And initially it was, you know, they put stones down, but these are not even stones. Like, the monk was describing it. His name is Master Yunnan. He was describing it to me. Like, some of the stones are tall, some are short, some are long, some are, you know, and he's doing this in pitch black. And the Spurs staffers are like, I don't know about this darkness. Like, we should really keep our lights on. And I went and I found videos. So I watched the YouTube of what it really would be like to climb this thing. Because is he going to fall off the side of a cliff or something?
10: Right,
11: there's railing. And he was not going to, he wouldn't die if he fell, but he could fall down the stairs and they're pretty steep. Like, it's really pretty dangerous to do this. And Victor just went with it. He just trusted this training. And I think the whole point, it was almost like a moving meditation. You didn't talk.
10: Yep.
11: And I think that when you watch him play in these moments of extreme stress and extreme pressure, everything is on this guy's shoulders, and I don't ever see him look like it.
10: You know, it's weird. Those two breaths he has before free throws, I'm like, oh, yeah, that's it. That's centering yourself right before that moment.
13: I think that, and, you know, there's a battle now. Like, I saw Bob Ryan the other day said, everybody relax. Wemby's not Wilt. He's not Bill Russell. He's better than Wilt and Bill Russell. And if he stays healthy, I always say, Momo, that one of the hardest things when doing these shows is recognizing eternal greatness when it's happening live.
11: Yeah, your comp to Shohei yesterday is right on the money.
13: Yeah, to me, if Wemby stays healthy, he's a top five player all time. That's
11: maybe the best ever, honestly.
13: Yeah, that's
11: and I think it's the mentality.
13: We're looking at Tiger Woods when he was 22.
11: So, like, the fact that his agent, and I think his agent, I don't usually quote agents in stories, but I thought it was interesting because this guy has been entrusted with the development of a generational talent. And I think he takes that responsibility very seriously. And he knows what Victor is looking for. Like, when Victor says, I want to be challenged and I want to get stronger, you know, his job is to figure that out and find a place. So he went there and did a scout himself. But he also consulted with Rob Pelinka. Like, this was under the guise, there's no tampering here, everybody, okay? This was during the draft process. He had other clients. The Lakers were interested in drafting. They had scheduled a lunch. The conversation about the draft prospects didn't last that long, okay? And very quickly, he has Kobe's agent here.
10: Right.
11: And he just picks his brain. And Rob Pelinka is just a fountain of Kobe stories. Some of which I've heard, some of which I think come out later. Like, Buna had told me a story that I'd never heard. I didn't know they went. He said there was a safari they went on. And Kobe was studying the cheetahs. I didn't know that one. I knew about the Great White.
10: Cheetahs. That's why I got
11: there was
10: cheetahs.
11: A cheetah, but I didn't put that
10: I
11: in the story.
10: There was a cheetah.
11: Yeah, you just made that part up. Yeah. That was the master said to him, you need to, if you're going to fight first, you have to have courage. And we have to train the inside before we train the outside. He said meditation is how you bring things in and Kung Fu is how you take that out.
10: Yeah.
11: So that's how you bring the energy in with meditation. Kung Fu is how you release it into the world. We are training you to be a tiger, not a cat.
10: Now, are you a meditator yourself?
11: I've worked on it.
10: Yeah.
11: I've worked on it. It's not easy.
10: I have a friend that has meditated every day for over 1,500 days.
11: Wow.
10: I'm like, damn. That is discipline.
11: There's different types of meditation. There's one where you listen to someone talking.
10: Yeah.
11: And you're...
10: That's
11: you
10: what
11: let
10: I'm doing
11: their,
10: right now.
11: Me too. That's what I do.
10: I'm experiencing that, listening to you talking right now.
11: Is it really boring?
10: No, it's not.
11: Oh, okay.
10: These are the jokes.
11: Are you going to fall?
10: These are the jokes.
11: I can do guided meditation. I have not really been able to do silent meditation.
10: Yeah. It's hard. It's really hard.
11: Really hard.
10: Yeah. Hey, Children's Hospital Los Angeles. I'm going to pivot there because coming up, I want to ask you about the El Cheapo owner in Portland. 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
13: You should have talked softer. I'm playing meditation music.
10: Oh, remember when I used to do the meditation?
13: Yeah, I've got like 10 songs.
10: Now,
13: in
10: do
13: here.
10: You use them?
13: Ben Lyons was married in another life, and his wife he's not married to her anymore, but his wife was super into meditation, and she taught me how to meditate. And I did it for a while, but it didn't stick.
10: Yeah, it's hard.
11: It's really hard
10: to do it every day. Yeah.
11: But I would say I think guided meditation is good as well. And so if you can't do it on your own, you can do guided, which is there's so many people out there who have those.
10: Okay, El Cheapo owner in Portland.
11: Yeah.
10: Let's talk about that
13: fired
10: coming up next.
13: 70 people today.
10: Can you believe that? Mason in Ireland. Momo's hanging out. 710 ESPN.
12: The personalities you know.
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8: I'm a babyface and John's a heel.
9: John's not a heel.
8: Exactly. John's the heel.
9: He's the 1% a heel.
8: He's a heel.
10: Well, I'm Mr. 1% and I own it.
7: Back to Steve Mason and John Ireland.
8: So I was just talking to Momo about this, and I want to ask you specifically. And
10: Cher ever recorded a version of Walking in Memphis.
11: Did
12: you?
11: Isn't
12: she going on tour this summer?
8: No.
10: She's
8: 80.
12: Huh?
10: It's her birthday today.
12: Oh, she's 80. I saw her at Cyndi Lauper's final concert last year at the Bowl. And she brought Cher out on stage with her. And I was like,
10: that's
12: what?
10: Cool. That's cool.
12: I was like, I didn't know she... And then I read that Cher might be doing a few dates this summer.
8: I want to ask one more question about Wemby before we get to
12: El Cheapo
8: owner.
12: You can ask as many as you want.
8: In Portland. So I asked you this off the air. I'm going to ask it on.
12: Yeah, it's fine.
8: Wemby has this mythology around him now because of the monks and all the stuff that
12: he's
8: done.
12: Also, he's 7'5".
8: He's 7'5". He doesn't look like... Is that authentic, or is that something he's building?
12: I think it's both. Okay. I think he is totally authentic all the time. That's why people like him. When he speaks, he's extremely thoughtful. I don't feel like he's coming up with a Nike commercial all the time. He doesn't even really do that many Nike commercials.
8: Yeah.
12: Remember Kobe used to write his Nike commercials?
8: Mm-hmm.
12: Like, it was always like, Kobe was very aware of his mythology and mystique, and it was authentic, but it was also part of the marketing.
8: Right.
12: Wemby, I think, lets other people do the marketing, but he is aware that he should be exclusive, that he should... He gave an interview when he was in Paris early on before he even got drafted to Brian Windhorst, and there was a quote in there I read, and I went, oh, okay, he's aware of this. Like, he said, if you look at his... I looked up, for this story, I looked up what endorsements he has. Because you notice, he's not in every commercial.
8: Mm-hmm.
12: Like, when you expect that this he's the man of the moment, he would be in every State Farm commercial or every...
11: Is he in more in France? Like, Shohei's everywhere in Japan.
12: I don't know that he is. I looked it up. The things he has brands he has associations with are Nike, mm-hmm. and they do all his own commercials. They do these alien commercials. He doesn't even have a shoe out yet.

0: by the way. Louis Vuitton.
1: Yeah.
0: Some water, some kind of water thing.
1: Yeah.
0: Fanatics. And maybe like one other thing that's not doing
1: a
0: lot of ads.
1: So making himself a little scarce.
0: Yeah. He understands the value of exclusivity.
1: Smart. Yeah.
0: And not oversaturating yourself.
1: All right. Top athletes, big moments, one night. The OC Sports Awards hosted by Travis Rogers are June the 18th at Angel Stadium. 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So this guy, Tom Dundon, owns the Portland Trailblazers, spent several billion dollars on this thing, and now it's almost like it's a teardown. He is so cheap. What is going on? How did he get into this exclusive owner's club?
2: I was going to say, like, I think, Momo, he owns the Carolina Hurricanes, who are a really successful hockey team, and I think that's what the NBA owners saw and said, oh, this would be a good guy to have in our league. And they had no idea that he was going to come in here and just
0: okay. There is a little more to this story.
1: Okay.
0: The sale process of this team was very convoluted. Paul Allen was the owner. Okay. Mm-hmm. He passed away a few years ago. It took a really long time to sell the team after
2: his sister Jody inherited the team, right? Okay.
0: And I want to say this with that because it's not fully vetted yet. Okay. So I don't want to say I'm reporting this, but this is what I think. I think that Jody and some of the other older owners still have some relationship with the team with Tom Dundon, and that was part of the deal.
1: Okay.
0: But I think there was another group that wanted to just buy it outright. I think Phil Knight was a part of that group. There's a few other team groups that were trying to buy the team. And there was some messiness to one of the main minority owners who was putting a lot of money into the deal. Was with the other group first, and then it looked like they weren't going to get the team, so they switched sides. There's a lawsuit pending on that. Mm. Our old buddy Bill Oram, who's a columnist with Oregonian now, he's writing all about these lawsuits and also about the possibility he may relocate the team because there's some lease issues up there in Portland.
1: Wow.
0: And he has not actually said 100% no. That door is still kind of open, and it's has to do with the lease at the stadium.
1: How do you build a relationship with a city if you're holding that over their heads?
2: He doesn't care.
0: So, and I think, look, he made his money in subprime car loans or something. Like, it's not some... I also think that when you do something that is successful... So he is... I think there's certainly room to run a more efficient business, okay? Efficient is code word that consultants use for laying people off and cutting things and
1: yes.
0: stuff. There was a couple good stories up there in Oregon. They said they used to have an acronym because the team ran very fat. Okay, so there was this acronym SPAM, spending Paul Allen's money.
1: Oh, okay.
0: Okay. They you know, he had gobs of money. Nobody was really watching, you know, the bottom line. They didn't care. It didn't matter. Okay, he's gone now. There's a new owner in town. There's certainly fat that can be trimmed. But I was around that team in the first round of the playoffs. It was really sad to me.
1: Yeah.
0: This is the first time they'd made the playoffs in 5 years. They got Dame Lillard back. Thiago Splitter did an amazing job taking over for Chauncey Billups after that whole scene at the beginning
1: mess,
0: of the year. And instead of talking about them being back in the playoffs, we're talking about how they're not giving away free shirts and traveling to two-way players and, you know, they wouldn't pay for an extra night at the hotel. Now, he did a podcast there with Rich Paul.
2: Yep.
0: That made sense.
2: I listened to the whole thing.
0: Yeah.
2: I thought I don't think he came off well on that.
0: Oh,
2: I know Rich and Max showered him with compliments, but
0: Rich has a lot of clients on that team.
2: Yeah.
0: Say that.
2: I thought, I thought after listening to that whole podcast in its entirety that this guy's just cheap. And I mean, he's a successful businessman and he paid $4 billion for the team. So he gets to do what he wants. He laid off 70 people today.
0: That's a lot of people. And
2: people
0: knew that was coming.
1: 70 people.
2: Yeah, every
0: it's not
2: other
0: that big of an organization.
2: Every other team could do that if they wanted to. They just don't. And I think that he looked at his expenses for the hockey team, and he said, I have $100 million more expenses with my basketball team than I do with my hockey team. I'm going to cut costs. And so the way he decided to do that was to, you know, make people check out of hotels and don't give away t-shirts. But the main way is he fired people.
0: And people knew that was coming, John. Like, you know, Kevin Calabro is a great TV announcer. So the radio guys kind of knew, oh, we're probably...
2: What they did,
0: they'll just simulcast the game.
2: Yeah, what they did in Carolina when Chick was the Laker announcer, Chick, they simulcast the game, so Chick did radio and TV.
1: Yes. Mm-hmm.
2: You can make more money, and the reason why nobody simulcasts anymore, if you split those things up. Like, we sell ads for things you can't sell on TV.
1: Yeah, yeah.
2: And TV sells ads, like, puts visual things that we can't sell on the radio. So you can maximize profits by doing that. What he's going to do is go the other way. I think he's going to say, we don't need to hire radio and TV announcers. We'll just have TV announcers do both. Mm.
0: And the same thing with the coach, okay? So there's this idea that he's lowballing coaches, which is, I think it's true. I mean, I report on this during the playoffs. Thiago Splitter was given a raise when he took over, but after a little while, it wasn't immediate after he took over.
1: Right.
0: But for a little while by Jody Allen in the current regime. But it was in consultation with Tom Dundon's group. And then when they discussed an extension, it was like lower. It was like basically what he was making as an assistant for just a couple of years.
1: Right.
0: But I think he believes like, well, we could, if you don't want this, then we'll find someone who will.
1: Right.
0: And I actually think he will. There's enough really good assistant coaches who are grinders, who are looking for that opportunity that might take that job.
1: Okay. Listen, last thing for you. Last night, Ireland and I had a little debate here. Do you think the Cavs would have been better off losing by 22 or, as they did, blow a 22-point lead?
0: I better off losing by 22.
1: Yeah.
2: Yeah, I've been the minority.
1: It was
2: then.
1: A dagger. I mean, it was
2: because
1: honestly,
2: I want to play the best I can play, and if I get beat with a big comeback, at least I can say, you know what, for three quarters, we had them.
0: They put a lot of energy out there. That's the reason why, is because I think they came off a 7-game series. They expended a lot of energy there. They had one rest day.
1: Not like they could have used a timeout somewhere along
2: the way. Well, Momo, I'll take it a step further. I thought that was coaching malpractice.
0: Yeah.
2: That might have been one of the worst coach games. Kenny Atkinson's a good guy, and he's very well liked around the league. He was an assistant at Golden State before he took this job. Everybody up there really likes him.
1: Yep.
2: His reputation's great. He had a very bad night.
1: Yeah.
2: He, you know, the biggest thing he did was he kept those timeouts in his pocket, and maybe he didn't know.
0: Yeah.
2: But I can't imagine he didn't.
1: Yeah, they were use them or lose them.
2: In the NBA, your timeouts are lose them or use them or lose them.
0: Yeah.
2: And he said, well, I like to have timeouts at the end of the game. You were going to have two timeouts at the end of the game, whether you use those other two or not.
1: Yeah.
2: And then the James Harden thing is inexplicable. I had one player text me today that 10 years ago they wouldn't have let James Harden guard Jalen Brunson. And that was 10 years ago when he was in his 20s. Now he's, 37?
0: Yeah.
2: And he doesn't defend?
0: And he's not a bad defender. He's an okay team defender. He's got long arms. He will try. But he's gassed. He's been playing so many minutes.
1: Yep.
0: Carrying such a load for them. Like, to ask him to expend that much energy on defense is really hard, especially after they just came off that other series.
1: All right. Who do you like tonight?
0: I think Oklahoma gets this one.
1: Yeah, me too.
2: They better. It's over.
1: Yeah.
0: I know. If they don't get this one, they're in trouble.
2: They can't go to San Antonio or down 0-2.
1: No.
2: And plus, I mean, I think you actually tweeted this the other night. We won 7 games of this.
0: Oh, my God.
1: Yeah. No,
2: it's so entertaining.
1: Spectacular, yeah.
2: I'm actually rooting for, I normally wouldn't, but I'm rooting for the Thunder tonight just because I want the series to drag out.
0: I'm so excited about the next 5 to 7 years of seeing this in the playoffs.
1: All right. Hey, can I get that Monk's number?
0: WeChat?
1: WeChat?
0: Yeah. WeChat.
1: I need some face-to-face, some meditative thoughts.
0: I think he would talk to you.
1: All right,
0: he
1: good.
0: Was very chatty.
1: Good. All right. Coming up next for you, thank you very much, Mom.
0: You're welcome. Thanks for having me.
1: 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We'll do that coming up next. Mason, Ireland, 710 ESPN.
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2: 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Screw you, Josh.
10: Damn.
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11: Mason and Ireland are clowns. That's going to be a drop for a long time.
2: Why not?
3: Back to the guys.
12: I got you, baby.
1: It's Cher's 80th birthday. Are we out of Cher songs yet, or do we still got some more? So what I think about when I think of Cher, John, in this song, is that
2: the movie Groundhog Day?
1: Well, no, I was actually thinking the old variety show, Sonny and Cher.
2: Right, which was a big hit.
1: It was a big hit in the 70s, and the big deal was, remember, they got a divorce. Sonny and Cher got a divorce.
2: Yeah.
1: And they came back and did the show again as divorced, and it was fascinating to watch them
2: after they had split.
1: Fun
2: of each other, yeah.
1: Exactly. All right, so, John, WFAN in New York, they have a problem with Joe Davis. And this is Evan Robert, who's a host on...
2: Roberts, I think it's plural.
1: Evan Roberts, yeah. He unloaded on Joe. Listen to this.
2: He was mocking us.
1: Oh, let me just add a point to this. So he was doing the Saturday game between the Yankees and the Mets.
2: Right. And Roberts is a Mets fan.
1: Correct.
2: All right, here you go.
13: He was mocking us. And so Mets fans, you're right. And the truth is, Joe Davis is a really good announcer, mm-hmm. and he's probably a really good guy. But Joe Davis has become a clown for the Los Angeles Dodgers, and we all hear it. And I am not one to do this, because again, I thought Joe Buck was great. I never thought Joe Buck was rooting or hated the Yankees or hated the Mets. I always thought that was BS. I'd argue with my brother-in-law about it, because he hated Joe Buck. I never thought Joe Buck did that. I think Joe Davis does. Mm. I think he's a Dodger fanboy.
2: Yep.
13: I think he wants to just make love to Shohei Ohtani every time he talks about him. I just get that from him, and I don't know. Yeah. I wish it would stop, and he's a great broadcaster, and I'll admit it. But for now, I think Joe Davis is a Dodger shill, and it's obnoxious. And I'd give him this advice, not that he cares. He doesn't care. Don't go to the Dodger parade and be the MC. It's a bad look. It just is. Like, you're sitting there as the national voice, and now you're pom-pom waving at the Dodger parade?
2: Yeah.
13: I mean, come on, man. And the other thing that Met fans were angry about, and I'm not going to do this. I'm not going to do the whole exercise. But if you listen to the other calls that were pro-Mets, he was very quiet and not as excited. Which may be looking into it a tad much, but there were feelings like, hey, why wasn't he excited on the call? Why didn't he mock the Yankees on the Carlos Rodon wild pitch and then error? Like, that was a circus play. Yankee fan knows that. They were mad at Rodon, and he did not go, oh, the Yankees! He didn't do that. So, he is what he is.
1: Yeah, in that game, by the way, the outfielder, I think his name is Jason Benjay, he dropped a ball, and Joe said, oh, no. The Mets. That was his, and I think that's what they're specifically reacting to, that he wouldn't do that to the Dodgers. Now, Joe Davis, obviously, friend of ours, I think, is an elite broadcaster. And I am of the belief that you can do two things at one time. You can be the Dodgers play-by-play guy and the national guy, and you can MC the he's a Dodgers employee. Of course he should be part of the celebration afterwards. And the Shohei Ohtani thing, they're obviously just envious that we have Shohei Ohtani and they spent all their money on Juan Soto.
2: I think that this is a eye of the beholder thing. For example, they were talking about Joe Buck. You, for years, said Joe Buck hates the Dodgers.
1: Yes.
2: He never did.
1: Yeah, he did. He does.
2: So
1: still does, by the way.
2: So the way you feel about Joe Buck, they feel about Joe Davis. So it makes sense to me.
1: Right.
2: Because you were wrong about Joe Buck, and they're wrong about Joe Davis.
1: Yes. The difference is, I was joking, and they're not.
2: I like Rasen. I don't think they're mad at him. I think they were just looking for content. Joe's too good to make fun of.
1: Yeah, he really is.
2: But Joe Buck, when he was on with us, said he's heard from every team in Major League Baseball, why do you hate us?
1: Right, right.
2: Because they knew he started as the Cardinals.
1: By the way, I will say this. John Smoltz definitely hates the Dodgers.
2: He does not
1: John
2: hate
1: Smoltz
2: the Dodgers.
1: Is obsessed with hating
2: but
1: on the Dodgers.
2: This comes from their Mets fans, so it's coming from a place of their sensitive. Like, you are a Dodger fan, so you are sensitive about when they said anything about the Dodgers. Those guys are sensitive about the Mets. This story is a nothing burger. It's just guys yelling at the moon.
10: I mean, are they upset about Mike Breen being the voice of the Eastern Conference Finals?
2: No, because
10: but
2: he's
10: also
2: their,
10: the Knicks.
2: He's
10: exactly.
2: their guy.
1: He's
10: yeah.
1: their guy.
10: As he calls, if you don't know, if people don't know, he is the voice of the Knicks.
1: Yes.
10: And so he calls all the Knicks games in addition to these national games. But I don't feel like Mike Breen gets as much chatter about him doing both.
1: Yeah, I just don't see any issue with it at all. Joe is a tremendous broadcaster. It's just a matter of
2: and
1: time.
2: And the weird thing about the him coming in the Dodger parade, he works for the Dodgers. You can't tell your boss
1: yeah.
2: no.
1: Yeah.
2: What I mean, your boss asks you to do something, you got to do it. We talk about it all the time. It's the hardest part of any job is
1: yep.
2: doing what your boss wants, even when you don't want to do it. Joe doesn't have a. Joe can't tell Mark Walter and Lon Rosen no.
1: No.
2: Come on.
1: Absolutely not. All right, so Angels fans are fighting back, John. They are furious with Artie Moreno. There are guys with their shirts off at Angels Stadium. I want to play you a little bit of the chanting that has been going on at Angels Stadium.
14: God, I'll leave it. Hit Peraza.
2: Yes. And Wayne and Doobie can't even make reference
1: no,
2: to it.
1: No, it's like it's so loud and they cannot reference it at all. They're trying to call a ball game. Now, is this the beginning of Angels fans revolting? Pitchforks, torches to the castle.
2: The only way that would work, the pitchfork, torches, castle plan, is if they stop going to the games.
1: You don't think that just showing up, taking your shirt off, and yelling, sell the team,
2: because,
1: Artie sucks?
2: Because you know what all those guys with their shirts off did? They bought tickets, and that money goes right in Artie's pocket.
1: So is he, because most people can be embarrassed. Is he unembarrassable at this point?
2: Yeah, I always say that about Michael. Michael Thompson's unembarrassable. Try and embarrass Michael.
1: Yeah.
2: You can't do it.
1: Do you think Artie is unembarrassable at this point?
2: Yeah, and I don't. Even worse, I think he absolutely does not care
1: yeah,
2: what his fans think.
1: I agree.
2: He just doesn't.
1: Yeah.
2: He could have sold
10: what
2: the,
10: if they all get rabies because of the
1: oh, yeah, what about the
10: stuff
1: the possum or the rodents,
2: well,
1: the
2: remember,
1: vermin?
2: Remember when Frank McCourt missed payroll for like one day, Major League Baseball used it as an excuse to get him out. Maybe the rats are the excuse they need. Like if a
1: oh,
2: fan
1: yeah.
2: did get rabies.
1: Yep.
2: And made it and went and did came on our show and went on with all the other shows and
1: yep.
2: it became a thing. Maybe baseball uses that.
10: All right. So yeah. if you're a really big Angels fan, I hear you five out there, go sacrifice yourself, get bitten
2: get
10: by
2: bit
10: one
2: by
10: of the
2: rat, rat.
1: Yeah.
2: And you could change the fortunes of the team.
10: Artie will sell the team.
1: Totally worth it. Totally worth it. And by the way, you'll get a medal for that. Angel fans will love you for that. All right. Coming up next, we're going to do some fast track. We're getting ready for. Dodgers tonight, Shohei Ohtani both hitting and pitching. Western Conference Finals Game 2, it'll be Wemby versus Shea. Big night for TV. And by the way, you know where is a great place to watch every single game? Cosm. They've got the NBA, the NHL playoffs going on right now. In the Dome, you will feel like you're on the wood if you go to an NBA. You'll feel like you're on the glass if you go to an NHL playoff game. It is so real. You're right there. And at Cosm, You're not just watching the playoffs. You're in a massive 87-foot wraparound LED display. I have been there. I go on a pretty regular basis. Like, I went to see, this was so cool. I saw Game 7 of the World Series last year in shared reality. I've gone to see football. I've gone to see NBA. I've gone to see The Matrix. I've gone to see Willy Wonka. I'm telling you, all this stuff in shared reality will blow you away. And by the way, the World Cup is coming up. 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
15: Is my scalp still crispy? Like, is it kind of pink and red?
16: It looks all right.
0: It is a little red.
16: Good Lord,
0: now
16: Travis.
0: You can see it.
15: So,
16: you look like a turkey.
15: Dude, I burned the you-know-what out of my scalp. I didn't realize that the top of my head could get as burned as it is. Like, washing my hair and combing my hair, it's agonizing.
16: Yeah, you put a hat on, but the hat probably is going to irritate
15: the
16: thing, right?
15: Yeah, I should have had a hat on when I was outside.
16: You got to wear a hat now, bro.
15: So I'm like, I'm going to jump in the shower. That water hit my head.
16: Oh, God, man.
0: That's painful.
16: Back in the day, turf burn.
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10: So I am a big fan of the podcast Part of My Take, mm-hmm. and one of the hosts is Big Cat, and he has been collecting very specific, obscure memorabilia from sports.
1: Okay.
10: Here's what he's been collecting so far. He got a Bills Stadium trough from the bathrooms.
1: Classic,
10: and,
1: yeah.
10: And he put it in the offices there.
1: Nice.
10: The Boise State Blue Turf 10-yard line, where someone got in a fight on it or something
1: okay.
10: like that.
1: Okay.
10: That's what he wanted. The Chargers Get Chargered Up big banner poster. It's like the size of your that room. Like
1: okay.
10: if you wrapped the whole room in it.
1: Got it.
10: The 2014 Colts AFC finalist banner, so they make it to the AFC championship
1: oh,
10: game and
1: it.
10: Lose.
1: Oh,
10: and then in 2020, Florida State was ranked fourth going into the tournament. Tournament's canceled because of COVID. So they hung a banner that was Florida State's 2020 number four final ranking banner. So he is
2: they,
10: now.
2: They hung a banner for
1: number,
2: finishing fourth.
1: We're number four.
10: Exactly. The banner says season canceled.
1: Yep.
10: But number four. So he is in possession of all of these things. So of these that I just listed, what would we want to have? If Big Cat gave us one, which one would we want?
2: I want the blue field.
10: Okay.
2: I want Boise State's blue 10-yard line.
1: I want the trough. Yep. I will not miss anymore.
10: You have a habit of missing?
1: Yes. Do you ever miss, John?
2: Not in a trough.
1: Not in a trough, but I mean in real life. Do you ever miss at home?
2: No.
1: Oh, I miss at home all the time.
10: Brian, do you miss at home?
4: Yeah, it happens.
1: It happens.
10: Okay.
1: It happens. So the trough is makes it
2: miss.
1: Easy.
10: At your big age? Come on, Mason.
1: Yeah. No. By the way, I would like the Lakers in-season tournament banner.
10: Yes. I think we should get that if it ever
2: you
10: comes
2: may
10: down.
2: Be the only one who wants it. Go
1: no.
2: Take, no, go take it.
1: They're all joke. Memorabilia. So that would be perfect.
2: No, I think if you went into crypto after we got off the show today and took it, no one would even look for it.
1: You think?
2: Yeah.
10: They're also trying to get JSN's messed up trophy.
1: His messed up
10: trophy.
2: Yeah, I think that's perfect for them.
1: One. Another good one. All right. Hey, come hang out with the Mason and Ireland show featuring Beto Duran and Marcus Grant next Thursday from noon to 3 at Chino City Hall for the Oral Hershiser Chevrolet Grand Opening Celebration. 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BC, what do you
5: Fast
1: got?
5: Fast track.
4: All right, we were talking about the Mets last section. There's a couple things from last night's game. First, they gave up a Little League inside the park grand slam, James Wood.
2: Yeah, yep, that was
4: pretty
2: crazy.
4: Fun play. Yeah.
1: Yep.
4: Also, yesterday, they were getting a lot of flack. So they had a rookie debut yesterday. Nick Morabito, and he wore number 8, and that's late Gary Carter Hall of Famer for the Mets, number 8, and hasn't been worn in 25 years. Not retired, though.
1: Okay.
4: During the game, I guess they were getting tons of feedback from fans, people complaining. Even Howie Rose on their radio broadcast said, hey, we hear you guys. We hear the complaints.
1: Really? Wow.
4: Right after the game, right after they announced, hey, he's going to reverse. He's not going to be number 8 anymore. I think he's changing to 55. But they caved instantly. Do you like that they, first of all, this is a miss on the Mets that they let a Hall of Famer, you know, number kind of get out there.
1: Yep.
4: And that they, are you surprised that they reversed that a year?
2: But
4: I'm
2: the number isn't retired, right?
1: Right. Right. But he is in the Hall of Fame.
2: Yeah, it would be the equivalent of somebody, like the Lakers and Dodgers keep it pretty simple. You make the Hall of Fame, we retire your number. But it would be like giving someone LeBron's number next year if LeBron doesn't play. You know?
1: Right.
10: The Nuggets are in that situation.
2: Well, the Nuggets are in a weird spot because Carmelo and Jokic both wore number 15. You know, nobody thought Jokic would amount to anything, so they just gave him Carmelo's 15, and now he's the best player in Nuggets history. So you can't retire both Carmelo and Jokic. It's probably just going to be for Jokic now.
1: Yeah. The number's not retired, but I think the player, who's the player?
4: Nick Morabito.
1: Yeah, I don't think if I was Nick, I would want that number. I would want a clean number, not one that's associated with, you know, one of the great catchers in the history of the game.
4: I would just had hope that somebody would have told him that in that organization, but, you know, they're
1: yeah, right.
2: They ended up eating dinner with Gary Carter one night.
1: Oh, yeah?
2: Remember Hank Bauer down in San Diego?
1: I do, Hank Bauer.
2: Hank played for the Chargers, but he grew up playing high school sports with Gary, and so we were both working a Padres-Mets game, and Bauer says to me, hey, I'm going to Bennigan's to have dinner with Gary Carter, and hung out with him for like 2 hours. It couldn't have been nicer. No longer with us, right? We lost Gary?
4: Yes.
2: I'm pretty sure.
4: Yeah, I'm pretty sure, yeah.
1: BC
4: yeah.
1: called it.
4: I said late Gary Carter.
1: So. Yeah, late Gary. By the way, Hank Bauer, you know what I think of when I think of him? Him getting really pissed off at us. Do you remember this? We did a bit. He was on 760 KFMB.
2: Okay.
1: And we did a bit when we were at the Mighty 690 where one of the things you had to have to win was to call into another radio station and somehow mention Mason and Ireland and then present that tape back to us. And I remember somebody called into Dr. Laura and got it. Somebody called into Hank Bauer, multiple people to Hank Bauer. It was such a great bit. I don't think we would ever do it again, would we?
2: And
1: it's
2: Hank,
1: a funny bit.
2: The next time he saw us, just lit into us.
1: Oh, my God.
2: He was all bent.
1: Hated that. You're screwing up my show. All right, there you have it. There's your first part of Fast Track.
2: By the way, Gary Carter died of aggressive form of brain cancer in 2012.
1: Oh, wow.
2: Been gone for 14 years. He was only 57 when he died.
1: So, John, I don't know if you saw this or not, but there's a report by Sam Amick and Mike Vorkanoff.
2: Both good writers, both at The Athletic.
1: From The Athletic. They say the NBA might choose to televise the lottery drawing next year, a departure from the whole backroom envelopes thing. To me,
2: I'd watch.
1: It becomes so dramatic if you're watching the balls bounce around and you're waiting to see who's going to pop up.
2: Why not?
1: Yeah.
2: Why wouldn't you televise that?
1: Because otherwise, there's always going to be conspiracy. Cooper Flagg going to Dallas.
2: Yeah.
1: There's conspiracy over
2: that. Did you see what
1: Tom
2: Dundon, the Portland owner, said?
1: No.
2: He wants to use marbles instead of ping pong balls because they're smaller and cheaper.
1: Smaller and cheaper.
10: Of course he would say that. Okay, guys.
2: I made that up.
1: Yeah. That's
10: good,
1: though.
10: I just saw something interesting.
1: Yeah.
10: And I verified this before I go out here, that it's not just Photoshopped. But LeBron James just liked an Instagram story or post of like an edit of himself in a Cavaliers jersey that says, come home. Can you read anything into this? He liked this Instagram post, his main profile.
1: Yep.
10: And it's on this Raw Footage Records Instagram page. What do we think?
2: Well, Mace, this is your prediction, right? That LeBron is playing for the Cavs next year?
1: Absolutely. I think that's coming. I honestly think that is the perfect finish to go back to where it all started. Makes sense to me about LeBron.
10: Do you want to change your percentages, John, with that information?
1: Oh, yeah. You're going to change your percentages.
2: No.
1: You're not.
2: I think that let's see if somebody. Well, you know, you heard that call. What was that college name? Portia?
1: No, Keisha.
2: Keisha. You heard Keisha. The disrespect for LeBron amongst Laker fans is staggering.
1: Yeah.
2: So that's why I've got it at 49-49. I think that if I was treated the way he's been treated, I would think about leaving.
1: Yeah. Tell me if you think this is fair, though. I mean, in Cleveland, he's beloved.
2: Correct.
1: I say the rest of the world is like, it's black and white. It is like, love them, hate them. I think in most towns, it's love them, hate them. Do you disagree with that? I think if you went to Chicago, it's love them, hate them. I think if you went to...
2: I think most fan bases would kill to have him on their team just because he's 25-8-8 every night.
1: But you don't think it's loving them and hating them all over the place?
2: No, I don't think the hate of LeBron is as big in other markets as it is here. For whatever reason, Laker fans, at least half of them, don't want LeBron. We see it every day when we do this show. The people like Keisha come out of the woodwork every single day. And if I'm LeBron, I'm like, hey, I could go play somewhere where I'd be appreciated.
1: Yeah, sure. And they certainly would in Cleveland. To me, that makes a ton of sense. A ton of sense. All right, we got some more Fast Track coming up for you next. 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
8: Vroom, vroom, man.
9: So there's a very prestigious film festival going on right now called the Cannes Film Festival. If you don't know where, about the Cannes Film Festival, it's in the French Riviera, and it's about world cinema is the key
8: yes.
9: to this. It's a lot, not just American, but it's across the world. So they have a jury that decides who wins awards at this Cannes Film Festival. And it's usually big movie stars. Greta Gerwig has been one of the jurors before, I think this year. Park Chan-wook is a Korean director. He's the head juror. Anyway, Jacob Elordi was offered a chance to be a Cannes juror. He would have been one of the youngest Cannes jurors in its history.
8: Okay.
9: But he just turned it down, citing that he has a foot injury, therefore did not want to travel to Cannes to be a juror for this.
8: All right.
9: Well, turns out, last weekend, instead he went to Hawaii with Kendall Jenner, and so the foot injury probably isn't that big of a deal. He just didn't want to be a juror at Cannes. So, up to you two. Would you rather go to Cannes and be a juror and judge some of the best film in the world and be on this stage and go to the French Riviera, or go to Hawaii with Kendall Jenner?
8: Well, you Mace? Know, you know my answer. Yeah, I mean, the South France is beautiful.
10: So French, is Kendall Jenner.
8: The French Riviera. Yeah, you know she ain't my speed, but
10: yeah.
8: But the French Riviera sounds good, and I would be up for seeing some good movies. But
9: and to be the judge of them too.
8: To be the judge, exactly. And some good movies come out of Cannes now. Anora came out of Cannes, won the Palme d'Or. By the way, you know my movie theater's out in Palm Desert.

0: were called Cinema's Palme d'Or,
1: mm-hmm.
0: named after the award.
1: And Palme d'Or is like the best picture
0: of
1: that film festival.
0: Exactly.
1: But I think it's an interesting choice from Jacob. Maybe he's taking the Timothée Chalamet route, going into the Jenner family, maybe not going the same route as some people might want him to take.
0: Right, right,
1: which
0: exactly.
1: Which would be the prestigious Cannes. Yeah. I would have gone to Cannes.
0: I would have gone to Cannes.
1: But Kendall Jenner's pretty great, I guess.
0: Yeah. All right, coverage and content of the 2026 NBA playoffs on ESPN LA is presented by Pechanga Resort Casino. 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
2: Fast Track.
3: Also happening tonight, it puck drop for the Colorado Avalanche and Vegas Golden Knights, Game 1. Story out of hockey, though, coming from the Golden Knights side, happened last week when they beat the Ducks. Beat the Ducks in 6 games. After the 6th game, missed their media obligations. Mm. They just said, hey, we're not doing this.
0: Okay.
3: Came down that their head coach was fined $100,000 for this, appealed, still stayed $100,000. Also on top of this, pulling of a second round draft pick.
0: Woo!
3: For just missing media obligations in a playoff game, the fine I'm totally okay with. I understand. The draft pick seems a little excessive to me.
4: Right,
3: what about you?
4: There's a little more to this story. So the NHL had suspended one of the Golden Knight players the game before this, and the Golden Knights were furious. They didn't think they deserved to be suspended. So John Tortorella, who's the coach of the Golden Knights and has been a coach on 4 or 5 other NHL teams, really good coach, but like runs on tilt, runs mm-hmm. a little hot, basically said, F the league. You suspended one of our best players. I'm not doing blank for you. I'm not doing media. I'm not letting my players do media. I'm not opening the locker room. And so I think, Brian, what Gary Bettman and the NHL did was, this is a terrible precedent.
0: Yep.
4: If we start letting coaches determine that they can do this, that they can shut out the media if we hand down a ruling that they don't like, then we have to nip this in the bud. So I think that's why they took the draft pick away, because they wanted to make it clear that if another coach did this, they're not going to tolerate it.
0: Right.
4: Now compare that to the Clippers circumventing the salary cap and the NBA doing absolutely nothing about it. And if you ask the NBA, they would say, well, it's not that we've done nothing. We're just not done with our investigation. Well, if they don't do anything between now and July 1st, which is like in 5 weeks, why wouldn't I, if I was an NBA owner, circumvent the salary cap? There's no consequences to it.
0: I'm pro-circumvention.
4: And
0: if they can do it, we can do it.
4: I think that's why they threw the book at the Golden Knights, is because they don't want other teams doing
0: this. Well, it's also really bad for the sport. I mean, you just wrapped up a big series.
4: And by the way, that was after the game you're talking about, Brian, was the clincher. It eliminated the Ducks,
0: right,
4: and they were moving on to the Western Conference
0: Finals. Think about
4: it
0: in NBA terms. Could you imagine an NBA team, after winning a series, not meeting the media? That is so bad for the league and such a bad look. I understand.
4: Yeah.
0: And by the way, they've appealed. Appeal already denied.
4: Yeah.
3: Right. Upheld.
4: They're not winning that appeal. And as a matter of fact, if Tortorella did this again, if he basically doubled down on this, I think they'd suspend him.
0: Yeah,
4: I think they'd pull him off the bench.
0: I want to mention something real quick. The Mason Plus podcast is on right now. It has got Gary Vitti.
4: I'm going to listen to this tonight on the plane.
0: Longtime athletic trainer of the Los Angeles Lakers, and we get into all kinds of stories. It's going bonkers. Everybody's following this thing. So it's on YouTube. Just go to YouTube, search Mason Plus, spell out the word plus, or go to Apple and Spotify. We talk Kobe, we talk Shaq, we talk Magic and Kareem and Pat and Phil and Jerry and everybody. So go check that out. Again, search Mason Plus, spell out the word, on YouTube. It's on the ESPNL YouTube channel, and it's also on Apple and Spotify. So Sean McVay, is this from the road tripping show again?
1: Bussin'
0: with the Boys. So Sean McVay was on Bussin' with the Boys, and I want you to listen to what he says about Jared Goff and the Jared Goff trade.
2: I'm super sensitive to what an amateur I was with the Goff situation, you know, trading him. We say, well, why do you say that? You want to talk about lack of courage, lack of clarity, lack of ability to be able to look somebody in the eye that you've had a lot of really cool experiences with and tell them, hey, not easy to say, but we might explore an opportunity to acquire Matthew Stafford and you'll be a part of a trade there. But instead, it's like, you know, you kind of get frustrated and it was more really about me than it was ever him in terms of like, I had a lot of things that I needed to be able to work through, and I didn't handle that the right way. And I'm not saying that we wouldn't have made the decision, but the handling of it was exactly the antithesis of how I would hope to handle things moving forward.
0: Is that not interesting? He would do it differently if it came down today.
4: Okay, so fast forward to a report this morning that the A.J. Brown to the Rams is not dead.
0: Oh.
4: That they are still considering doing that, and I think that Sean probably goes to Devontae Adams and says, hey, just to let you know, I want you to hear this from me. A.J. Brown's 5 years younger than you.
0: Yep.
4: And we might make a deal. And if we did, you would be in the deal. And I saw a couple of different people talking about this morning. And I think A.J. Brown's getting traded.
0: Yep.
4: I don't necessarily think he's getting traded to the Rams. He could. But I think you heard how Sean dealt with that. That's why they were proactive with Devontae. And this came out maybe a month ago. When this first came up, they went right to him and said, hey, you're going to hear this from us.
0: Yep.
4: We're exploring an A.J. Brown trade.
0: I would much rather hear it from them
4: than
0: hear it on Twitter.
1: And I think that's just being a good leader, is being upfront and treating these people like, one, is their livelihood. And that B, and two, that it's that they are man enough to take it. They trust you that they can trust what you're saying.
0: Yeah, I think that's, by the way, in both the clip yesterday and the clip today and his appearance on the you're hearing a very self-reflected Sean. Like, he's really reflecting on what's gone down, whether it be the thing with Jared Goff and the way that trade happened, whether it be how he thought about quitting after the 5-12 season. He's been very honest and kind of self-revelatory on that particular show, which I need to listen to all of it because I've only heard two clips.
1: And hopefully he has learned from his mistakes from that season and won't let this season repeat, because the last time the Rams had a lot of primetime games was that season. Had this much expectations going into the season, 5-12 season. So maybe he's competing with his own narrative of, let me not repeat those same mistakes again.
0: I saw a Vegas line, all the Rams games, and like the early lines on them. They're underdogs in one game. One game.
1: Play the Eagles, they play the Bills, they play...
4: Is it for the whole season?
0: Yep, they're favored in every single game except one.
4: I'll say at Seattle on
0: Christmas.
4: Seattle
0: is right. They're 1.5 dogs.
4: Is the Christmas game here or there?
1: It's in Seattle.
0: In Seattle. Yeah.
1: We have the one game. The final game of the year here at SoFi against Seattle.
4: Yeah, they put the Seahawks are two of their last four games are against
0: Seahawks.
4: That
0: happened this year too, right? The Seahawks were in the last couple of games, and now both meetings with the Seahawks are late. That's the NFL playing schedule games, right?
1: Yeah.
0: They know those are going to be like high-profile game.
1: Right. They used to do that with the 49ers a lot, too, where they'd have them both at the end of the year. It's you know, NFL knows what it's doing.
0: Yeah, they definitely do. All right, coming up next for you, last game in the Padres series tonight. What should we expect with Shohei on the mound? And what should we expect tonight in Western Conference Finals Game 2 with Wemby on the floor? Mason and Ireland, 710 ESPN.
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9: It is Cher's 80th birthday. And, John, would you have an 80th birthday party? I celebrated my 60th birthday. I'm not sure if I would do a 70th birthday party.
10: I feel like all round numbers deserve a birthday.
9: You know, yeah.
10: A big one.
9: A big one, yeah.
10: Yeah, all round numbers deserve a big one.
9: Yeah, I think Cher's having a difficult day trying to reconcile being 80. Like, that's amazing.
10: She's not 80, she's Cher.
9: She's Cher, there you go. So, John, you came across a story about Aaron Rye, who just won the PGA Championship.
11: And really interesting.
9: And he's got covers on his irons. Describe that.
11: Okay, so most people have covers for their woods.
9: Yep.
11: And amateur golfers, some people don't even cover their woods. If you play a lot, like I play a lot, I have head covers for my woods, but I don't know anyone who has head covers for their irons.
9: Mm-hmm.
11: But Aaron Rye, who just won his first major, the PGA, he's from England, grew up in a household that didn't have a lot of money. And his dad, when he was 11 or 12 years old, mm-hmm. bought him a really nice, expensive set of Titleist golf clubs. And his dad explained to him, he goes, "Hey, we really don't have the money for these, but we're going to do it because we think you have a future in this sport."
9: Right.
11: "And I need you to take care of these." And he said it got to the point where after he played around, he was so nervous about damaging the clubs that he just kept covers on the irons.
9: Mm.
11: And then when he got home, his dad would take a pin and clean the grooves with baby oil and then put the covers back on. And so Rye, he's now in his 30s, says, "It's just always been part of my routine, and I know I get clubs for free now, and I don't have to pay for them, but I'm never going to not use the iron covers. It's just, it reminds me to be thankful for what I have."
9: Yeah, that's nice.
11: And I thought, good for him.
9: Yeah.
10: And taking care of what you have, too.
11: Yeah, like, well, the other thing he does.
9: Valuing it, yeah.
11: The other thing he does is he was so nervous when he grew up in England where it can rain a lot, and he was so nervous about losing the clubs, like when it rained or like the grip coming out of his hands,
9: mm-hmm.
11: that he started wearing two black rain gloves in case it rained because he wanted to have a firm grip of the. Now he wears two black rain gloves even if there's no rain.
9: Wow.
11: He's the only guy on tour that wears, Tommy Armour used to do it, but he's not on tour anymore. So Aaron Rye is the only guy that wears two black gloves and has iron covers, and now

0: I just won his first major.
1: Right.
0: That's amazing.
2: Yeah,
0: so good for him.
2: Is this a flash of the pan for him, or do you think he can?
0: No, I think he's going around. And apparently, he's like one of the most well-liked guys on tour.
1: That's cool.
0: Like, everybody loves him.
1: Yeah.
0: So,
1: I think that does come from, I come from a working class family. And I think that's one of the things is you learn to respect money and you learn to respect what you possess, what you own. One thing that just drives me crazy is the wasting of money, because the value of it is unbelievable. And I see people spending
0: this is interesting.
1: Yeah.
0: I hope you don't mind me. I don't think you will.
1: No, I don't care.
0: You just told me a story off the air that you and Juan are debating. You're having a disagreement over whether you should fly business class or coach.
1: Yes.
0: You're the one. You're me in this argument. You want to fly business, which is what I would want to do.
1: Yes.
0: But Juan, I'm assuming to save money, wants to fly coach.
1: That is correct.
0: But you're arguing against the position you just stated.
1: Well, on a 5-hour flight, I think.
0: There's your compromise. Say, how about we fly business class to New York and we'll fly coach back and forth to Phoenix?
1: That's a good idea. That's a good idea.
0: Then you're showing you're not dismissive of his concerns.
1: But I want to try business class. The only time I've ever been in business class was years ago when we went to Europe and we used all of our miles to have a lay flat seat when we went to Europe. But we never get to do it. Like I told you, I was interested in the prop plane, even though it was more expensive, on that JSX thing to go to Phoenix. I think that I deserve business class at this point in my life.
0: I would argue that this is right.
1: What Juan doesn't understand.
2: I will quote, from White Lotus season 3, at this age, I don't want to feel uncomfortable at this age. What's the line of it again?
0: I don't wish any inconvenience at this age.
2: Yeah, fine. I need to look it up. Yeah, we're butchering it.
1: But I know exactly. You're talking about Parker Posey.
2: At this age, I'm not meant to live an uncomfortable life.
1: There you go. That's exactly. I'm at that age now. All right. So tonight, John, a lot going on. It is a great television sports night because on one channel, you're going to have Wemby. Actually, it starts a little bit early so you can catch Wemby early in game 2 versus Shea and OKC. Then...
0: No,
1: what?
0: Dodger game's an hour earlier tonight. They go off at the same time. The Dodger game last night was at 6:40. Tonight it's at 5:40.
1: 5:40?
0: And the NBA game tips at 5:42.
1: Oh, damn it.
0: You got to get two screens going tonight.
1: You got to get two.
2: iPad TV.
1: Crank up the iPad. Shohei pitching. Shohei hitting, by the way, also tonight.
2: So what gets the iPad? What gets the TV?
1: Tough question. I think that the... Dodgers get the iPad to start.
0: Yeah,
1: I want to see full size
0: longer. The baseball game will take longer than the basketball game.
1: Right. I think the baseball game might still, they're fast now, but maybe it's still going on while when the NBA game ends. By the way, I think that I'll take the Thunder to win tonight.
0: Do they cover, though? It's up to 7.5 now.
1: 7.5?
0: Yeah. Do they cover? What's the right side of that bet?
2: And how much do you want?
1: I'm just going to go $5,000 mythical dollars on the Spurs plus 7.5.
0: You're going to take the point.
1: I think it's going to be a close game.
0: I do too. I think that's the right side.
1: Nobody's going to roll anybody tonight.
0: I agree with you.
1: But I do think Shea has a much better game, and I think Holmgren has to have a better game.
2: I think
0: and they have to win. So, there's a lot of pressure on him.
2: I think Wemby might be, a little spent because the whole season he had not a true limits restriction, but they did limit his. Playing during the regular season. So with the double overtime, I could see him either them restricting the amount of minutes he's playing today or him being exhausted.
1: Yeah, what's interesting, John, I mean, it's the youngest team to get to the finals in a very long time, maybe the youngest ever, but they all played 45 minutes the other night, their entire starting lineup.
0: Well, Wemby played more than 50, didn't he?
1: He played 48, and everybody else played at least 44, 45 minutes. Does that take a toll on one day off in between, or are they so young it doesn't matter?
0: I think if they're so young it doesn't matter, but maybe for some older, maybe Caruso won't be as fresh.
2: Yeah, Wemby 49 minutes.
1: 49 minutes?
0: And then, most he's ever played in a game.
2: Devin Vassell had 51 minutes. He had the most minutes on the Spurs.
1: Wow. Yeah, that's a lot of minutes. But again, one of the youngest teams, right? One of the youngest teams in conference finals history.
0: Is it the
1: youngest?
0: The lineup the Spurs started was the youngest lineup in the history of the conference finals.
1: I'm hearing in my ear from disembodied voice, the average age is what? 22 years old?
0: Yeah, it's like 22.3.
1: That's insane.
2: It's the voice of God back there.
1: Yeah, Jonathan's back there. Jonathan can talk in my ear. All right, coming up next for you is Game of Games. It is Brian Cohen's game today, and M is having her a month.
0: Yeah, I got to come back today.
1: So we will do some Game of Games coming up next for you. Mason, Ireland, 710 ESPN.
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4: Hi, this is Sam Pines, partner at Good Karma Brands in ESPN LA. Yeah, those four letters matter. ESPN. 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
14: Hi, this is Jacob Emrati.
11: Game of Games made possible by the law offices of Jacob Emrati. Let's do it. Game of Games time on Mason and Ireland. Take it away, Mace.
1: All right, here we go. It's Game of Games time. We welcome to the show one of the stars of the Blue Review.
0: That's right.
1: Every morning here on the ESPN LA YouTube channel.
0: That was fun today.
15: Yeah, oh, it was so fun. That was such a satisfying victory
0: last
15: night.
0: It felt like a playoff game.
15: It did. It did. Absolutely did. Both
1: and
15: games did.
1: What an at bat for Páez.
15: It was six times. He held off six pitches off of Mason Miller.
1: Crazy.
15: Incredible.
1: All right, BC, you got the game today. What do we got going?
16: Got a little National Day game with a sports twist.
1: Okay.
16: All right, kick it off for us. Today is National Streaming Day. What was the first pro sports game to be streamed online? Ooh. Was it the NHL Red Wings Rangers, MLB Yankees Rangers, or the NFL Jets Cowboys?
0: Emily.
2: NFL Jets Cowboys.
0: Mace.
1: MLB.
0: I'll go NHL.
15: I'm with John. I'm going to go NHL.
16: It was the Yankees Rangers. MLB.
0: Okay, Mace, you got that,
16: yes,
0: right?
16: Yes, I got that.
0: All right, everybody else still eligible for Lucky Loser.
16: All right, number two. Today is also National Rescue Dog Day. MVP Matthew Stafford has a long history of rescuing dogs.
1: Nice.
16: What was the name of the dog Kelly and him rescued the same year he was drafted?
1: Okay.
16: Marley, Kona, or Scout?
0: Marley, Kona, or drafted. Scout? Mace.
1: Scout.
0: That's the only one that would have anything to do with football. So, yeah, Scout. Greg?
15: Marley, Kona, or Scout? I'm going to go Kona.
0: Emily?
2: When I think Scout, I think of To Kill a Mockingbird, but I go
1: yeah.
2: Kona.
16: Oh, it is Marley.
15: Marley.
12: Oh, no, nobody got it.
15: Hey, Marley the bee type stuff.
12: Yeah.
15: That's kind of
1: such a
15: set. I don't really like that.
2: Don't name
15: like
2: your dog Marley because, again, dogs would eventually die, and then you're going to think of that movie.
15: Exactly.
2: Yeah.
15: That seems a little bit off. I don't like that.
1: All right, PC.
16: All right, number three. Today is National Be a Millionaire Day. Who had the first $1 million contract in the MLB? Was it George Brett, Nolan Ryan, or Mike Schmidt?
0: I don't know the answer, but Nolan Ryan's my favorite player of all time, so I'll go Nolan Ryan. Greg?
15: I have no clue the answer. I'm going to go Mike Schmidt.
0: Emily?
2: Schmidt.
0: Mace.
1: I will go Brett.
16: It was Nolan Ryan.
0: Boom.
1: Nolan Ryan. Oh, there you go.
0: Mace won. Ireland won. Greg and Emily Bupkis.
15: We got some lucky loser. Because also, I'm trying to spoil you, right?
2: Yeah, you can if you want
0: she
2: to.
0: She has the lead.
2: I have a two-game lead.
1: She's having a really good month.
15: All right.
2: How many left, Brian?
16: Six left.
0: Okay. What's next, BC?
16: All right. Friday is National Road Trip Day. According to Google AI, what is the fastest time possible to travel via car and watch a baseball game in all 30 stadiums? 51 days, 42 days, or 34 days?
15: Wow. So is it 51, 42, 34?
16: Yes.
15: 51.
0: Emily.
2: 51.
0: Mace.
1: 43.
0: 42.
15: 42,
1: yeah.
0: What was the smallest one?
16: 34.
0: Give me 34.
16: It is 34 days.
0: Wow.
15: Dang, really?
1: You could do it a lot.
0: I did 16 stadiums in 17 days, and we had plenty of time.
1: Oh, yeah. Yeah. All right.
15: Okay.
16: All right, next one here. Saturday is National Lucky Penny Day.
1: Mm-hmm.
16: What shoe brand was Penny Hardaway signed with that also birthed the Little Penny Puppet?
15: Oh, I have a Little Penny doll.
16: Was it Nike, Converse, or Adidas?
0: That is a great question. Emily.
2: Nike.
0: Mace.
1: Nike, Converse, Adidas. I'll go Nike also.
0: I'm trying to get a Little Penny. I thought it was Reebok. And he said Nike, Converse,
1: Adidas.
0: I'll go Nike.
15: See, I thought it was Reebok also. I'm trying to picture the doll that's up on my mantle kind of thing. I'm going to go Converse.
16: It's Nike.
1: Nike.
0: Okay, so Emily, Mace, and John got it. All right,
15: so
0: Emily,
15: I have zero right now,
0: yeah,
15: right?
0: You could go low. John 3, Mace 2, Emily 1,
1: so
0: Greg
1: hard
0: 0.
1: To get everyone
2: I thought Nike was going to be wrong.
0: It's harder than you think.
15: Oh, no, I've gotten the lucky loser one time.
0: Okay.
16: Number six here. Sunday is National Brother Day. Hank and Tommy Aaron combined for 768 home runs, most by any brothers. Who is second with 477 home runs? Jason and Jeremy Giambi, Justin and BJ Upton, or Aaron and Brett Boone?
0: Mace.
1: I'll say the Boones.
0: What was the first one?
16: Jason and Jeremy Giambi.
0: Huh. Give me that one. Give me the Giambis. Great.
15: See, that one seems right, and I kind of want to be wrong. So who's the middle?
16: Justin and BJ Upton.
15: I'm going to go. Ooh, no, they hit a long home run. Yeah, I'm going to go Justin and BJ Upton.
0: M.
2: Giambi.
16: It is Justin and BJ Upton.
0: No! The thing I didn't like about your logic there is why would he put those guys in there if they weren't the answer?
15: Well, that was what I thought about Converse and what I thought about some of the other ones,
1: so
15: too.
1: Sad.
15: Just,
0: John
1: sorry,
0: 3,
1: man.
0: Mace 2, Emily and Greg 1 each. How many left, BC?
16: Three left.
0: Okay. I'll go first.
16: All right. The month of May is National Bike Month. Who was the first ever Olympic gold medalist in freestyle BMX? Everyone should know this.
1: Oh, yeah.
16: Eddie Meverick, Garrett Reynolds, or Logan Martin?
0: Give me Logan Martin. Mace.
1: It is Logan Martin.
0: Emily.
2: Meverett or whatever.
0: Greg.
15: Was there a Reynolds in there?
16: No, there was.
15: Yeah, I'll take that guy.
16: Logan Martin.
1: Yeah, it is Logan Martin. Everybody knows that.
2: Yeah, everyone knows it, obviously.
1: Everybody knows their BMX.
0: There are two left.
16: Two left, yes.
0: All right. Emily and Greg are both out.
15: Oh, that was fun.
0: I have four, Mace, and you have three.
1: Oh, okay.
0: So let's let everybody play just because we've got a couple left.
1: Yeah, sure.
0: Okay, here we go.
16: All right, back to the streaming day. How many NFL games will be exclusively on a streaming platform this season? 31, 22, or 18?
0: Okay, so let's do some math here.
15: You said NBA or NFL?
16: NFL.
15: NFL.
16: So it's 31,
1: 22,
16: or 18.
1: Okay.
16: Exclusively streamed.
0: Okay, so you got 18 Amazon. You've got... I'm going to go... 31's the highest, right?
16: Yes.
0: I'll go 31, Mace.
1: We don't have to go yet, right?
0: You do not.
1: I'll go 31 also.
0: Greg?
15: 31 only makes sense with the 18 on Amazon.
0: Emily?
2: 18.
16: 22.
2: Oh, we all
15: really? There's no, there's nothing. There's only four games outside of the 18 Thursday night games?
0: Or maybe they're not doing a Thanksgiving game or, you know,
15: maybe.
2: They also don't have all 18 games. They have like 15.
1: Oh, okay.
2: There's some weeks they don't have it.
1: Okay.
2: Yeah.
1: Okay.
15: Got it.
1: So this is it.
0: No. He's one more and you can catch me. You just have to go opposite of me.
16: Yep.
0: Yeah,
16: okay,
0: here we go.
16: Back to the National Millionaire question here. With NIL and college, there are multiple millionaire athletes now in college. Who is the highest paying NIL deal currently? Arch Manning, Jeremiah Smith, or Dante Moore?
0: Arch Manning, Jeremiah Smith, Dante Moore. This is a great question. I'm going...
15: All three are very, very possible.
0: Yeah.
16: They're all up there, too.
0: I'm going to go Dante Moore. Mace, you want Jeremiah Smith or Arch Manning?
1: I will go Jeremiah Smith.
16: Should have gone Arch Manning.
15: Arch Manning?
1: Really?
15: I thought you threw it in there just to mess around. Yeah, it was too obvious.
16: Right? No, he has, I think, a $7 million a year here.
1: Is he really?
2: Hit the music for John.
1: Oh, yeah, sorry about that. Hang on a second.
0: Hey, that's the double.
15: Give a speech?
0: That's the double.
1: Again, the double.
0: Did you do a tiebreaker?
16: Yeah, I got tiebreaker.
1: Yeah, let's do it for
16: throw
1: fun.
16: It out there. All right, back to the National Rescue Dog Day here. According to the U.S. Animal Shelter statistics, how many dogs were adopted from shelters in 2024?
15: In 2024?
16: Yes, in the U.S.
0: Boy, I have absolutely no idea.
15: I don't even know where to start.
0: Me either. Is it a million?
15: Yeah,
0: is it a thousand?
2: I have a number.
15: I would imagine there would be thousands just in L.A. alone.
0: Greg, give me a number.
15: I'm going to give you 20 million. That's a lot.
0: Okay.
15: Probably way too high.
0: I went 222,000.
15: That's probably more likely.
0: Mace?
1: 5.5 million.
0: M?
2: 925,000.
16: 2 million dogs rescued.
15: 2 million dogs.
1: Yeah.
0: Emily went.
15: My number was a bit high.
1: My dog.
0: Just a bit outside.
1: My dog, Ron. I may have told this story before, but he was living with 72 other terriers with this old lady in Cabazon, and she was just throwing food on the floor for him. It was terrible. There were 92 terriers.
0: How'd you find
15: 92?
1: Yeah.
0: How'd you find them?
1: I read a story about it. I still have the story. Read a story about it, and I'm like, I want to know where those dogs went. And they said what shelters they went to, so we went to that shelter and got one of those dogs.
0: Oh,
1: so
0: well,
1: Ron,
0: good for you.
1: Ron is from there.
15: How is Ron?
1: Ron is good. Ron's a weird dog. we call him the little weirdo. He is a little weirdo.
15: Well, you have right
1: weird
15: now,
1: with food.
15: You have Ron and Veronica.
1: Veronica,
15: right now.
1: And there will soon be a third in the fall.
15: Oh, there's going to be a third one.
1: Yeah, there'll be a third in the fall.
0: Well, you got to name him Champ.
1: Champ!
0: Or Brick.
15: Yeah.
1: Brick. Oh, exactly.
15: Brick.
1: After Anchorman. Yeah,
15: yeah,
1: Brick's
15: there you go.
1: Great
15: the Brick one.
0: Well, you've got a Ron and a Veronica, so that, you know, it fits right in with the theme.
1: It does fit right
15: absolutely.
1: In. So, Bergman, you were the one guy I know that said Wemby would be a bust. Your take.
15: This, like, you and Sedano is just so much all the
0: you know,
15: time.
0: I remember when you did this, I couldn't understand where you were going with it because he was probably the most hyped prospect
15: of
0: the last 30 years.
15: Like, I can't realize.
0: I can't think if
15: I should just lean into it and
1: what
15: be like, yeah.
1: What did you actually say?
15: So I was saying
0: he said he's too skinny, he's going to get hurt.
15: Yes, that was exactly what it was. Too skinny. I mean, then I was making fun of him. I would just keep I'd keep making him taller.
0: And you, like, double and triple down. Yeah.
15: I would keep making him taller and weighing less. So
1: did
15: it'd be like, he's
1: 7'5",
15: and he's 150 pounds. He's 8'2", and 125 pounds. He's 9'10", and
1: yeah,
15: he's
1: did
15: 100
1: did you ever
15: pounds.
1: Use the word Wemby and the word bust in the same sentence?
15: So I think what actually happened was that...
0: He did.
15: If Sedano goes, oh, so you think he's going to bust? I think I said it was something along the lines that if I have to choose, he's either going to be great in a Hall of Famer or a bust, I'm going to go with bust. And I'm completely wrong in that sense. I wasn't saying he's going to be a bust.
0: Well, wait a minute. If his career tragically ended today, I don't know if he makes the Hall of Fame with just one Rookie of the Year award.
1: No.
0: One All-Star?
1: Not.
15: Right. No.
1: One defensive player of the
15: year. No matter what, the guy is phenomenal.
0: Yeah.
15: Anything. Did you see the shot chart for him in the last game?
0: It's just ridiculous.
15: He had 14 under the basket and one at the logo.
1: Yeah.
0: Yeah.
1: And it was
0: amazing.
1: He only took two threes
0: the entire
1: night.
0: The shot at the logo was one when you heard Reggie Miller say, oh my goodness, he has that. You know, like he's got Steph and Bill Russell in the same body.
15: Right. He does everything. He's blocking shots. He's getting rebounds. He goes, he takes steps from the 3-point line to a dunk.
1: Right.
15: It's incredible.
1: We use the word iconic too much. We use it so much that iconic doesn't really mean anything. That logo three is iconic.
15: So when you think of that one, I think of Dame in front of Paul George.
1: Mm-hmm.
15: That was also in the conference finals, wasn't it?
0: For him, it's so far in his career, it's his signature moment. It's LeBron blocking Andre Iguodala in the finals. It's Kyrie hitting the shot on the other end. It's his signature moment for now.
15: Well,
0: now,
15: there's going to be plenty more where that came from.
1: Now, Bergman, are you in here for Travis and DeMarco today?
15: Yep, it's Wednesday, and I hang out with Travis and DeMarco.
1: Nice.
15: Or DeMarco and Travis, DeMarco and Travis.
0: I thought we swung that back the other way.
15: The name is DeMarco and Travis in the afternoons.
0: All right, out of protest, I'm calling it Travis and DeMarco.
15: Why? What do you have against DeMarco?
1: What do you have against DeMarco?
0: No, because I think you guys unceremoniously demoted Travis for no reason.
15: Travis
0: I blame you completely.
15: I know it was
0: Morales that did it, but I blame you.
15: Yeah. Yeah. You can blame me for everything.
0: Yeah. Yeah.
15: When there's nothing that can be fixed in here, you blame me. That's how that goes.
1: Oh, by the way, I need this fixed.
15: Really?
1: I'll tell you at the break. Game of Games is brought to you by the Call Jacob Injury Hotline. 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Coming up next for you, Super Crosstalk with DeMarco and Travis.
15: Thank you.
0: Travis and DeMarco.
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25: Woo, woo, woo, woo.
26: So joining us right now, DeMarco
27: and Travis.
26: Travis, yeah, and DeMarco. What the hell was that, John?
27: And Travis.
26: Come on.
0: I'm sticking up for my
26: what
0: guy.
26: What did you say? You. The unceremoniously what?
0: They unnecessarily demoted Travis for no reason.
26: He's right there. He still sits in the same seat.
0: Why did your name come first? His name used to come first.
26: I have no idea. We walked in, they flipped it.
0: Exactly.
26: No biggie. Yes.
1: So my strategy now, now that I know this is a thing, I'm going to say your name really loud and your name really loud.
27: That's fine. That's fine.
26: DeMarco.
1: Yeah. Travis.
26: Mason in Ireland.
0: There you go.
27: As long as every Friday afternoon it's still the same, it's all good by
26: Bam-o,
27: me. Call me whatever
26: you
27: want.
26: You. Yes, sir.
1: Yeah. Ireland just asked you off the air. We'll ask you on. There is more A.J. Brown to the Rams rumor
0: just
1: activity
0: the rumor
1: out
0: that
1: there.
0: May not be dead. Okay. Are you guys A.J. Brown fans, or are you more stay away?
26: I'm a fan because he scares the you-know-what out of me when he's on the field. Because he's
0: that game you worked last year in Philly, or 2 years ago in Philly, he basically won that game
27: last
0: by
27: year.
0: Himself.
26: He's one of those, like, why aren't you throwing the ball to him every time? I mean, he's big, he's a monster. The only problem that A.J. Brown has, in my opinion, is Jalen Hurts, or whoever's feeding him the football. You come here, you don't have that issue.
0: Yeah, not an issue.
26: You got the world-class arm you've been looking for, and you've got an uncoverable weapon. So, of course, I'd be interested. But here's the other thing. What do you got to give up to get him?
0: Yeah, that's a big part of
27: it. Davante Adams, likely.
0: Are you pro A.J. Brown or anti?
27: Pro.
0: You read books on the sidelines?
27: I totally agree with DeMarco. I think that's just to try to get his point across that he was displeased with, whether it was Sirianni, whether it was Hurts, whatever it was. McVay's not going to let that happen. Stafford's not going to let that happen. The Rams don't do stuff
1: they
27: like that.
1: They don't do stuff like that.
27: So they would nip that in the bud if it ever did start. And he's not going to be displeased because he's going to be getting the ball from one of the best quarterbacks in the league.
1: Right. So I guess I'll rephrase. Davante Adams or A.J. Brown?
26: I'm not ready to give up on Davante.
27: I hate to say this, but I would rather have A.J. Brown. I love Davante Adams was great. Davante Adams was an incredibly important part of what they did, led the league in receiving touchdowns, yada, yada, yada, yada. I'll take A.J. Brown for one specific reason. He's a lot younger than Devontae.
1: Yeah, he's younger.
26: How old is he?
0: Harder to tackle.
1: 26, I think.
26: He's 26.
0: No, A.J. Brown's like 28. 28. And I think Devontae's 34.
26: Close enough.
27: I'll take the young, both great players, then I'll take the younger of the two.
26: That's a division-flipping move if that happens. That's like Christian McCaffrey coming to San Fran. That changed everything.
1: So what do you think of Stephon Diggs as the third wide receiver for the Rams?
26: You know, I it keeps coming up. I've been out on it because I think he brings too much of a circus.
0: By the way, is 33, turns 34, and AJ's 28.
1: DeMarco, isn't that the same thing? Rams, you're not going to get away with the stuff that you get away with elsewhere. You're going to fall in line in a strong culture.
26: Well, just consider this, right? What we just went through with Puka, and I think we got lucky. That was all the outside influencers trying to get into the building, and you're trying to win football games. It's almost the same thing. There's going to be drama.
1: Yeah.
26: And more of it because he's in Los Angeles.
27: I don't know if the need is there in the like, for instance, Brown coming in to the conversation is very likely means that Adams is out, which means that Brown's going to get the ball a lot.
1: Yep.
27: But if Diggs comes in as the three, you still have Davante Adams, you still have Puka, you still have that group of tight ends, you still have Kyren Williams, you still have Blake Corum. That's a lot of
1: You're running
27: places.
1: A lot of 13 personnel.
27: A lot of 13. I don't know if Terrence Ferguson isn't your third wide receiver, if Colby Parkinson isn't your third wide receiver, and maybe not by designation, but by practicality. Diggs seems redundant.
26: You want more firepower on offense.
1: Yeah.
26: Yeah, that's fair.
1: Yeah, put him in the 2-2 role.
26: Yeah, but here, you know, I have this
27: Stop.
26: I have the same discussion with the Butcher. And it's the Rams didn't lose games because they couldn't score.
0: No.
26: They lost games because they couldn't stop people from scoring.
27: Like a real butcher or somebody you call the butcher?
26: The meat guy.
0: You have a butcher?
26: You talk to the meat guy, don't you?
27: Well, if I need something specific.
0: Term butcher, the only thing I remember was
1: Brady Bunch.
0: Yeah, at Sam the Sam Butcher the was butcher was
26: well, he's not, yeah, Sam, he's not the butcher. Sam, but he's the butcher. Yeah, yeah. Right. Yes, but he... It's the same thing, and he's right, that the Rams did not lose games because they couldn't score. It was the opposite. So,
1: how often do you go to the butcher?
26: At least like 3 times a week.
1: What are you getting, like steaks or tomahawks? Or
26: this is really interesting.
1: No, I'm curious.
26: What steaks?
1: Because I haven't been to a butcher in a long time.
27: You get a better cut.
26: What's the pot roast cut?
27: The chuck roast. Yeah.
26: Chuck roast. I want, you know, the premium chuck roast. I'll get a steak.
1: Yeah. You eat a lot of red meat.
26: No. The kid does.
1: Oh, the kid does.
26: Yeah, not me.
1: Okay.
26: Yeah. I cut back on the red meat. But I go talk to him. I get fish from him.
27: You got to go to the fishmonger for your fish.
1: Oh, the monger.
27: Yeah.
1: Do you have a monger?
27: We do have a fishmonger. John's Fish Market.
1: Really?
27: Yeah. Yeah. When you want something, you can go to Albertsons and get your thing and it's totally fine. But if you want something a little elevated, you go to the fish market.
1: I worry about fish markets.
27: Why?
1: I walk in and I'm just overwhelmed by the
27: There's a lot of fish in there.
1: Fish.
27: Yeah, there's a lot of fish in the fish market.
1: And I don't know if anybody understands this. I don't like fishy tasting fish.
27: I understand what you mean.
1: I don't like fishy fish.
27: You will get less fishy fish from the fishmonger than you will from the grocery store.
1: Elsewhere.
27: Yes.
1: Okay.
27: Yes.
0: All right, so tonight we get game 2, Spurs Thunder.
26: Ooh.
0: Okay. Here's a stunning statistic, if you're curious, just how impactful Wemby is when he's on the court. When he was on the court the other night, the Oklahoma City Thunder, the team with the best record in the NBA and the number one offense in the NBA, shot 39% from the field when Wemby was on the court. When he was off the court, and he was only off the court for 10 minutes, they shot 57%.
26: Damn.
0: That's tough. Because you know what he does? Michael is a great term for this. Wemby maybe is the all-time, definitely the current leader, but maybe the all-time leader in never minds. And I went to Michael. I said, what's a never mind? He goes, you know when you drive the ball in toward the basket and you think you're going to dunk it or lay it up and you see Wemby, you go, never mind.
1: Never mind.
0: Yeah. That's not a stat.
1: Yep,
0: but it's a thing.
27: Sure, it is. Sure.
0: He's Michael's right. He's probably the number one never mind guy.
27: No question. So when you set that up, I thought you were going to say tonight Wembanyama game 2, and I'll ask you this, Mace.
1: Yep,
27: Wembanyama game 2, coming off of what we saw in game 1, yep. One of the great NBA games in a very long time.
0: Right.
27: Or Otani double duty against the Padres because they're on at the same time.
1: Well, I have a TV iPad situation.
27: Yep. What's on the bigger screen?
1: I want to see Wemby full size.
0: You need the big screen for Wemby just so it fits.
1: I would go Wemby full screen and iPad for Shohei.
27: This is the first time ever that Shohei gets the phone.
1: Yeah.
27: It's the first time.
26: But you're not going to not watch.
27: I'm going to watch it.
26: He just gets the small screen.
27: Then it's the playoffs and it's Wemby and Shohei gets the phone.
1: And Shohei's hitting tonight.
27: I know.
1: I'm glad they're doing that. I mean, I think they're sort of picking their spots with him, and I think it makes a ton of sense. I think he's going to win the Cy Young Award. I just wouldn't put anything by this guy.
27: He's allowed
1: like 4 runs all year long.
26: What does that do to you if he does? That's my only concern.
1: What do you mean?
26: What does that do to the team for him pursuing that? What does that do to the Dodgers?
1: He's starting to hit a little bit.
27: He is.
1: He's not going to hit 50 home runs this year.
27: No, he might not hit 30.
1: He may not hit 30.
27: But I think he will win the Cy Young if he continues to pitch the way that he has, which is a duh statement. But we're only about a third of the way home. So there's a long way to go. And doing the double duty is going to take its toll. Skeens doesn't have to do double duty. Christopher Sanchez doesn't have to do double duty. And I think you're seeing it on the offensive side, where he's obviously not the offensive player he was the last couple of years. And I wonder if you don't start to see the backflow into the pitching at some point. It feels inevitable. And his margins for on the mound are much different than Skeens and Christopher Sanchez and Chris Sale and those guys, because he's going to have about 10 fewer starts than those guys.
1: Right.
27: So if he kicks the same amount of starts, let's say he has 3 bad ones and Skeens has 3 bad ones, in a 25 start season, that looks way worse than in a 35 start season.
1: True.
27: So his margins are much more narrow.
1: Yeah. By the way, last night, what's it take to, since you played baseball, what's it take to hang in on an at-bat the way Andy Pajes
27: I don't know what the hell that was.
1: How is that even?
27: You saw what Freddie said.
0: Yeah, he said it was one of the greatest bats he's ever seen in person in his life.
1: In his life.
27: In his life.
0: Did a guy ever foul off six consecutive pitches on you?
27: Oh, sure. Yeah, I mean, that'll happen once in a while, but it was not for the same reason that Pajas did last night. I didn't have the ability to put anybody away. Right. Like
1: What was your out pitch?
27: A curveball.
1: Curveball.
27: But I couldn't throw the ball by anybody, really, and certainly not in college, but I could not put guys away. I didn't strike out very many guys. So there was a lot of soft contact. There was a lot of foul balls. I had a whole bunch of 10, 11, 12 pitch at bats.
1: Yeah.
27: What's
1: the difference between a slider and a sweeper?
27: I don't know.
1: They say sweeper now. I never heard of a sweeper 5 years ago.
27: No, I don't think
1: there wasn't
27: a sweeper. The cutter, all of that stuff is all, it's new terminology. It's a slider.
1: It's a slider. It's a slider. Yeah, that's exactly right. Yeah.
26: Sweeper.
1: It's a slider. The sweeper. It sounds
27: cool. What do they call it? They call Skeens has got the splinker.
1: The splinker.
27: It's half split, sinker. It's a splinker.
26: Wow.
1: Yeah. By the way, the other guy that's having an unbelievable year, it's going to be one of the best Cy Young chases in history because the other guy is Jacob Mizorowski.
27: Oh, he's been great,
1: Who's been great.
27: And the other dude from Atlanta, Bryce Elder, something. I think it's Bryce Elder.
1: Bryce Elder?
27: Elder has had a fantastic first
1: season. Well, Sale's off to a good start, too.
27: Yeah, no, there's a bunch of guys.
1: Yeah,
27: Otani's got some real competition. Now, you've been asking this for since we started having the spring training conversation. Does the fact that he's a two-way push some guys towards him if it comes to the voting? Like, let's say Skeens, Mizorowski, Sale, Sanchez, Otani, they're all kind of sort of similar. Do you give it to Otani because of the added workload that has nothing to do with pitching, but it's a degree of difficulty that those other guys don't have to factor in?
1: Maybe not fair, but I think that would be in my head if I had a vote for the Cy Young Award.
26: You get points if it's close.
1: Absolutely.
27: I mean, it literally has nothing to do with his pitching, but it has a lot to do with his pitching.
1: Yeah, it does.
26: But
1: that was a
26: Travis and DeMarco take.
27: Yeah.
1: Different
26: now. Change that.
1: Yeah, by the way, if this is, I don't know if you know this or not, but coming up next is DeMarco
0: and Travis.
1: Travis and DeMarco. That is coming up next for you. We're back tomorrow at noon. Bergman's going to hang out with you, too.
27: Yes, he is.
1: A little blue review action. Mason and Ireland in the books for today. See you tomorrow, 710 ESPN.
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1: Ludacris guest starred as Darius Parker, the nephew of Detective Odin
2: Finn.
1: Oh,
2: nephew.
1: Nephew. 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
0: Close
1: enough. Correct, sir.
0: Close enough.
2: Is Ludacris young enough to be a son of...
1: I think he can play young enough. He can play
0: young enough. Theoretically, nephew and son are really close.
1: Well, here,
2: yeah, yeah, they are.
1: How old is Ice-T?
2: Ice-T's got to be like, what, 60?
1: But we don't know. Yeah. He could be 100, we wouldn't know. You know what I'm saying? Same guy, yeah.
0: That's a great point. How you guys feeling today?
1: Good to see you, Greg.
2: Good to see you guys. Yeah.
1: Let me ask that question. Do you guys like Ludacris, the rapper?
2: Who doesn't like Ludacris?
1: Everybody likes Ludacris. Have you ever bought an album?
3: Yes.
1: You have? Oh, that's one.
0: He sold more than
2: DeAndre,
0: one.
2: Have you ever bought Ludacris album?
4: I've never bought a Ludacris album.
1: See, but you love Luda, right?
4: I do love
1: Luda.
4: Great.
1: That's how we got into it.
2: I love Luda. I wish he would actually make more music. I know he's an actor now, but I wish he would.
3: Wait.
2: Every song he put out is a banger.
1: Yes.
3: I don't think I've actually bought that album now that I think about it.
2: Oh, yeah, yeah.
3: It was gifted to me.
0: Why does no one buy the
1: record? I don't know.
0: Record?
1: It's just one of those things. You love everything he puts out. Everything he puts out is a banger. It's just... You don't go buy the album. I don't know why. I don't own a single Ludacris album, CD, whatever.
0: Okay.
1: But I think I own a bunch on Spotify.
2: Yeah. Well, you don't pay for Spotify.
1: Well, you know what I mean. Yeah, right.
2: But did you ever buy a Nelly album?
1: Yes.
2: No, see, I never did. But
3: Country
2: I love
3: Grammar.
2: All of a sudden. Crunchy Grammar was great.
3: That was one of my favorite albums.
1: I was made to, though.
2: Did you buy, Travis, did you buy a lot of albums?
0: I'm not exaggerating when I tell you this. I bet you I've bought less than 10 albums in my entire life.
1: You bought Welcome to the Jungle.
0: I have that one.
2: Welcome to the Jungle was my very first.
1: Back in Black.
0: The Metallica one?
1: Nope.
0: AC/DC. No, I had the Black album from Metallica.
1: Metallica, okay.
0: I had Purple Rain.
1: Yes.
0: I had Thriller.
1: Okay.
0: I had Billy Idol. I think it was Rebel Yell was the name of the album.
1: So you
0: the
1: got
0: album.
1: The basics.
0: I got the basics. You know what? It's more than 10 that I think of because I have a bunch of Foo Fighters because I like Foo Fighters. I'm sure you got cassette tapes too. But not as many as you might think. Foo Fighters is the one that I have multiples of.
1: Oh.
2: What was your very first cassette tape?
1: Chipmunk Punk.
2: Chipmunk, what's that?
1: Alvin and the Chipmunks.
2: That's fantastic. What an amazing answer. What was yours?
0: The Police, Synchronicity.
2: Oh, that's a good one. Mine was, you mentioned it, it's Appetite for Destruction, Guns N' Roses. That was my very first cassette.
1: Very first album.
0: Yeah. That's got like 8 or 9 or 10 really, really
2: so
0: good.
2: Many
0: yeah.
2: good ones. Mr. Brownstone, all of it is great all the way through.
0: It's
1: albums are actual concepts from A to Z and not just songs.
0: Yeah,
1: one of those.
0: Flipping through

0: the notes on the.
1: Yeah, there you go.
0: You needed the record though, because the cassette notes were so small you couldn't read them.
2: Oh yeah, you couldn't. Were you guys alive with cassettes?
3: Yes.
0: Were you guys alive? DeAndre wasn't.
4: I didn't have cassettes, but I did buy a lot of CDs. I had Get Rich and Die Trying.
1: Oh yeah.
2: That's going.
1: Yeah.
2: Going.
4: Yeah.
2: Is that 50 Cent?
1: Yes.
3: 50 Cent. Yeah, yeah. 50. Yeah.
0: Do you remember your first one, Laura?
3: So the first album I bought, like, with my own money, and I feel very proud. I know you guys are gonna laugh, but it was Country Grammar by Nelly.
2: Oh,
3: like,
2: that was, like, my
3: first, that was my
2: perfect.
3: First album that I bought with my own money. But cassettes, so my sisters had a bunch of cassettes.
1: Oh yeah.
3: I personally didn't buy them, but they had a bunch of them, and it was like all Spanish artists for the most part.
2: Oh, nice.
0: All right, real quick, I'm looking at the TV over your shoulder here, DeMarco. They're talking about Jason Kidd being out as the Mavericks head coach. He got fired yesterday when we were on the show. Is there a way to get him to New York to coach game two for the Cavs? Because because what happened last night
2: Kenny Atkinson
0: was
2: be fired.
0: Coaching malpractice of the highest level. We're going to get to James Harden. We're
1: going
0: to get to Jalen Brunson being great. We're going to talk about the fact that Harden was just absolutely abused last night.
1: Oh.
0: But what the blank was Kenny Atkinson doing last night? I mean, that was just I get it. There's a lot of 50-50 decisions a coach have to make, and you got to get more of them right than you get wrong. But there are some things that when the entire universe is looking at their TV or the radio or watching on their phone or whatever it is, and you're saying, call time out, dude. Get James Harden off the floor, dude, that it's so blatantly obvious. What was that guy doing?
1: Oh, man. You know what? Funny. He was trusting his guys. And,
0: okay.
1: Well, he's thinking all we need is a stop. I'm just guessing. We just need a stop. I trust my guys. They're going to do it. The last thing you want to do in the playoffs, right, especially game one of the finals, is make it seem like you've lost the trust of your – I don't trust my guys anymore.
0: I understand that.
1: You know, if you make that move for Harden and it works, Harden's going to feel some type of way. I'm just guessing. But I'm with you, man. You've got to call timeout and stop the bleeding. James Harden's got to play better.
0: A lot better.
1: Regardless of the coach,
0: yes.
1: You got to play a whole lot better. They are coming after you, son.
0: Yes.
1: Yeah, absolutely. I mean, go dirty if you got to.
0: Something.
1: You can't let him kill you.
0: Something.
1: But when your guy's getting barbecued like that, help the guy out. You
2: help
1: know what
2: him
1: I mean?
2: Out. But yeah. This is something that Phil Jackson used to do all the time. He would just let them play it out. They would do it. Just let him see what do it. But you're not Phil Jackson. You're Kenny Atkinson, who's just starting at in this role.
0: You're not
2: in a space to just let that happen. You have to call it. Look what J.J. Redick did when that was all happening against the
0: Thunder
2: in Game 4. He kept calling timeouts and timeouts and timeouts and timeouts.
1: You have
2: to stop it.
0: I understand that was a tactic that Phil Jackson employed.
2: Yeah, but it's a different time, different era.
0: It's a different time, it's a different era. With different players.
2: Right.
4: Yeah, you have personnel to do that.
1: Yes. The dude's been around. I mean,
0: no, hold on a second.
1: A lot of coaches do that.
0: They sometimes get the stop
1: they're looking for.
0: Here's the problem, though. When Phil Jackson has Scottie Pippen and Michael Jordan, you can let it play out. Yep. They're going to figure it out. When you got Shaquille O'Neal and Kobe Bryant, you can let it play out. When you got Kobe and Powell, you can let it play out. James Harden is, by reputation, a horrible defensive player. James Harden, by reputation, is a horrible playoff performer. This is not taking Kobe Bryant off the court. This is not taking Scottie Pippen or Michael Jordan off the court. James Harden, we talked about it yesterday, about his reputation. Can he salvage his reputation?
1: He just
0: drove it to the bottom of the ocean last night with his reputation in the postseason.
1: Jalen Brunson drove it into the ground.
0: You cannot, like, I agree with you, DeMarco, that you want to be sensitive to ego in this. I understand that. But we had a 22-point lead with 7 minutes to go. And we're about to lose. I got to take you out of the game, bro.
1: I am with you. You have to make that, and that's his mistake.
0: Yeah.
1: But the other side is James Harden, like you said. He has cemented his legacy. You just got barbecued by Jalen Brunson. Yeah. Mm. Yeah. He's your daddy. Yeah.
4: That's on Kenny Atkinson, though. Because
1: he's not guarding Jalen Brunson.
2: No. There's more Harden things is. On Kenny Atkinson.
4: No, because at some point when you're a coach, you're like, all right, we're not going to have the switch. We're not going to keep letting James Harden get switched on Jalen Brunson. We're going to allow this man to go one-on-one the entire fourth quarter. He made no adjustments as far as at least throwing different looks. Okay, they get the switch, go double team, get the ball to Jalen Brunson's hands. He did none of that. And then you have four timeouts. I understand when you're trying to save your timeouts. But You didn't use any of them, and you still end up with two to finish the game.
1: It's bad coaching. You can't get around it.
2: That's what his excuse was, like, oh, no, I needed to save my timeouts. Well, guess what? It didn't really work. And then on the other side, you have Mike Brown, who's actually making strategic moves, saying, Josh Hart, you're getting killed out there. They are letting you just shoot as much as you want. We're going to take you off the floor. We're going to bring in Landry Shamet. All of a sudden, you have to respect the three-point shot, and the game completely changes.
1: Yeah. No, don't forget, they were up big.
0: Huge.
1: What they were doing was working. They just collapsed at the end.
0: And that's why I think it's so fair to criticize both Atkinson and Harden. Because this wasn't a, hey, we couldn't get anything going.
1: They were
0: 44-11 run to end the game. Mm. Harden was 1-for-5 on the offensive end. He had 3 points. He had 0 assists. And he had 1 turnover. So not only is he getting absolutely barbecued on the other end, like you said, he's not bringing anything on the other end. Like, there was a stat, and I'm not going to sit here and pretend that I understand the advanced metrics of NBA basketball. I just don't understand them. But I understood the sentence I read, which basically said, Jalen Brunson would have shot the same percentage had he been unguarded in the fourth quarter.
2: Oh, my God.
0: Had he been unguarded in the fourth quarter, he would have shot. So let's put... Anybody would have been a better option. We've seen it happen before with Harden. Remember that incredible comeback that the Rockets had against the Clippers a million years ago? You know who wasn't on the court?
1: Harden.
0: James Harden wasn't on the court. This is not Kobe Bryant. This is not Luka Doncic or LeBron James or one of these guys or Steph Curry where you can his reputation is gagging
1: now,
0: big games.
1: Remember, it's one game. They lost one game. Donovan Mitchell said that we just lost a game.
0: Yeah.
1: So I think you know from this point on. That he's not going to be your guy in crunch time.
0: Oof.
1: You gave him a shot, and I have to applaud Atkinson for giving Harden a shot to salvage his reputation.
0: Did you see what he said after the game?
1: He did. He's still trying to protect his guy.
0: He said, he was asked the question, did you ever consider taking? He goes, no, James Harden's one of our best defenders.
1: And how loud did you laugh
0: well,
1: on that
0: one? Well, it
1: was
0: one of the, like, if I'm the owner, if I'm the general manager, I'm looking in the room like, do I have to fire this guy after this game? Like, that's in this
1: one game.
0: I understand that, but that is such a dumb thing to say.
1: Well, if he's explaining it, look, I have to keep the guy's confidence up. He gave him a shot. He got beat. It's one game. Now, the next time, I won't do it.
2: You know,
1: if they do it again, if he does the same thing again, then fire him.
0: What if they lose four games to three?
1: But it's one
0: game. That's the game that you should have won that you let slip through your fingers.
1: But it's one game plan that was working until we collapsed.
2: The problem is that it's one game, but it's how you lost that one game. You didn't get blown out. It wasn't a close game where you lost on a buzzer beater. It wasn't a game where you were up by five and they came back and won. You were up by 22 and then
1: lost
2: the
1: 11.
2: Lead. And
1: that's a blowout.
2: Blowout the other way.
4: By the way, teams trailing by 22 points in the fourth quarter of a playoff game since 1997 and 98 were 1-594.
2: Yeah, it was 99.9% chance for the Cavs to win.
0: It was a historic collapse.
2: Yeah.
1: Yeah, and that goes on your permanent record.
0: Yeah, it goes on Atkinson's and it goes on Harden's. Like, I think those are the two guys that have to wear this more than anyone. And look, Brunson was great. And what
1: killed
0: was
1: him.
0: So weird, weird's the wrong word, but like, whoa, about the whole thing, was after the game, Mike Brown basically said, oh, we just decided to kick Harden's ass the entire quarter.
2: Right.
0: Like, he didn't even sugarcoat it. He didn't even say, you know, sometimes this happens where there's a mismatch. And guys will it's professional sports. You smell a wounded animal.
1: The wounded fawn in the Serengeti.
0: Right, you're going to go do it.
1: Yeah.
0: But usually it's like, well, we found a matchup we like. You know, we thought we could take advantage of some things. But they never put a guy's name on it, and he put his name
1: on
0: it.
1: Well, I have one thought, though, because Jalen Brunson was on fire.
0: He was.
1: So I think that could have been anybody, the way he was playing.
2: But that's
0: unguarded.
2: What he does.
1: I know, but I'm just saying, that could have been anyone you put in front of him last night. That's how I think it was rolling for him.
4: So what they did, though, they put James Harden on Karl-Anthony Towns because they're starting to put Karl-Anthony Towns in the perimeter,
1: mm-hmm.
4: and he holds the ball for a very long time to kind of have the movement. But it works for James Harden because he's not taking guys off the dribble.
2: Right. Mm-hmm.
4: So Mike Brown, what does he do? He makes adjustments. He started putting Karl-Anthony Towns in a situation to where Jalen Brunson comes off of it. What happens? In NBA now, it's an automatic switch. So, Kenny Atkinson, what are you doing?
1: Yeah.
4: That's the time to call a timeout, get you guys together, and figure out a different strategic as far as on defense.
1: So, depending on how this series ends up, we're going to have a long discussion about him.
0: Yeah.
1: You are. But, I mean, after game one, it's one game. Let's see what happens in game two.
2: But you're talking about how he said that James Harden is one of his best defenders. It's very much like you're talking about some kind of different statistic, like putting it on Karl Anthony Towns because he's on the perimeter and not being used that much. It's just like Luka Doncic calling him one of the best defenders because on one-on-one situations against the fourth guy or the fifth guy on the team is not getting by him. It's all situational. It's not actually a good defender.
0: It's just such a bad read of the room. It's just such a bad read of the situation. You just had, to DeAndre's point, you just had a historically bad loss.
1: Yeah.
0: It is one of the great tank jobs in the last 30 years in the NBA. Your answer isn't, well, he's a good defender. A, he isn't. And B, don't say that after he just got cooked.
1: Agreed.
0: to the way that Brunson did it. It was just one of these, and I'm this isn't a perfect comparison, but I think it's not on the same street, it's in the same neighborhood. Okay. Mm-hmm. When DeShaun Foster went up to that press conference, and Greg, you remember saying, I'm like, they're dead. Like they got a problem. Like that was so bad because it was that trickle down of a lack of confidence.
2: We're in
0: like,
2: LA.
0: This is the guy that's going to do this. Like, he's in charge of this. Like, this is a really bad red flag. Atkinson saying he's a good defender is like, really? Yeah. We're doing that now?
1: They could still win the series.
2: Well, of course. It is only one game. I just think that when you come back, when you get beat like that after being up so big, it's a different mindset that changes things.
1: Totally.
2: And now going into game two, when you feel like you should have been up in game one, it changes your entire mindset.
1: If Cleveland wins game two, it's a different... Well, I still think New York stole one. It's big. It's big, and it's going to extend the series regardless. But the series ain't over.
2: No, New York
1: was one game. And they were up big, and they lost.
0: You're right, it's one game, but if the series comes down to one game, that's the one. Like, look, if Cleveland wins the series 4-2 or 4-3, fine. If they lose it 4-3... Now, if they lose it 4-2, whatever.
1: Yeah.
0: But 4-3, it's like... We had a 22-point lead with 7.5 minutes to go.
1: What's that again? 1-594
4: in a playoff game.
1: That one is you.
2: That's what you don't want to be.
0: And we lost the series by one game.
1: You.
0: That's a bad, bad deal. All right, top athletes, big moments, one night. The OC Sports Awards are going to be hosted by yours truly. 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Decision time, people, coming up in just a couple of hours. That's next. It's DeMarco and Travis, ESPN LA.
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4: It's DeMarco Farr and Travis Rogers for your afternoon drive.
5: So, I fall. Kind of, sort of, frequently.
6: Yeah, but you get back up.
5: I get so far.
6: Yeah, get up. There you go.
4: DeMarco and Travis continue. Here are the guys.
5: Can I confess something to you?
6: Sure.
5: Pros.
6: Hold on, let me turn off the mic. Yeah. There you go. All right. No one can hear it.
5: Yeah, no, you're good. When I was getting dressed today, when I put on this particular shirt,
6: you knew it was coming.
5: I knew you were going to say something.
6: I'm just saying.
5: And literally, as I was putting it on, I'm like, DeMarco's going to say something. And then when I don't wear my normal hooded sweatshirt,
6: yes,
5: I was like, oh, another hooded sweatshirt, huh, Trav? And then today, I decided to mix it up a little bit with a non-hooded sweatshirt. And the second I was buttoning it up in my closet, I'm like, DeMarco's going to say something. And the very second I saw you.
6: I did not laugh.
5: The very second I saw you, you asked me if I had court.
6: Did you go to court or something?
7: Why? Because it's a short sleeve
5: button up.
7: Because
5: it's not
6: a button up shirt.
5: It's not my normal. It's 90 degrees today. Yeah. It's not the normal. I'm just like, you know what? I'm going to wear a normal shirt today.
7: Is it a button up shirt or a button down shirt?
5: I would call it a button down.
7: Button down or
6: button
7: down?
6: Button down.
5: Yeah.
7: Do you go down or do you go up?
5: I start at the top and go down.
7: Yeah, button
6: top
7: down.
6: Top down.
5: Yeah.
6: Who goes bottom up?
5: That's crazy.
6: That is nuts. Yeah.
5: Yeah, who would do that?
7: I think it's like a button-up shirt, no?
6: Yeah. That's criminal. That is criminal. That's bad.
7: Yeah, I don't even
5: think I could do that. I would I would have some sort of visceral reaction.
7: I think I want to try it. I'm going to go with it tomorrow. I'm going to come in with a button-up shirt.
6: You're going to button it from the bottom up?
7: Yeah, from the bottom up, yeah.
5: The other thing is, too, for men like, let's say, DeMarco and Travis.
6: Yes.
5: Starting at the bottom is not a good look.
6: No, that's bad. Yeah. No, that's bad.
5: You want to wrap this up as you're getting towards the bottom.
7: You can't stretch around a little bit.
5: If we're starting at the bottom and we're highlighting the bottom, that's not a good deal.
6: That's not where we want to go.
5: Yeah, no. I think that's where we are. All right, so we talked about it a little bit. That's my building laugh right there. You still think that's true, don't you? That I look like Mr. Belding?
6: A little bit, yeah.
7: I think your laugh was great for it, too.
5: That hurts, man.
6: It shouldn't.
5: Look,
6: it's okay.
7: It's okay. He's a beloved character,
6: yes.
7: Travis. You're the man of the people. You're beloved. This is what you want,
6: not
7: right?
6: Like it's Freddy Krueger.
7: Right.
6: You know what I'm saying? Come on.
7: It's not like Pygmalion.
6: Right, you're okay.
5: Yeah, you're not top.
6: Yeah, you're good. Mr. Belding.
5: No, you know what? It's not that I don't know what Mr. Belding's real name is, but it's not that Mr. Belding is...
7: Dennis Haskins.
5: Or that Dennis Haskins is ugly or anything like that. That's not it. It's that he strikes me as, like, the authority figure. That he's the guy that they're trying to pull. I don't want to be that guy.
6: It tracks.
5: I see, that's what I don't like. That's what I don't like. I don't like that.
6: You know, DEA draft right there.
5: I've told myself, I've been around people that do this and I never liked it. So I'm like, I'm not going to do this. And I don't think it's like in my DNA as a person. Like, I'm never just going to try to be cool to be cool. I'm just going to be myself and I'm going to be comfortable in my own skin.
6: Cool.
5: I'm going to do that.
6: Yeah.
5: But I don't want to be the old guy. I don't want to be the dad. I don't want to be the authority figure.
6: Then don't wear that shirt ever again.
5: All right. It's just, it's all shirt related.
7: Man, you got three kids. You're the dad.
5: I know. I'm happy being that in that role when I go home. That's fine. I understand. I want to be a man of multitudes, Greg. I want to be able to have inhabit a lot of different roles.
7: I think you should be you.
6: Like, it looks like you have a PTA meeting. That's what it is.
1: How did it get
7: worse? Because of the short sleeve, right?
6: That's what it is.
5: First of all, the next PTA meeting I went to would be the very first. Hell no.
7: Well, the dad can't come in a long sleeve button down shirt.
5: Susan's like, there's back to school night. I'm like, well, you should enjoy that. Go have a nice time. Hey, there's PTA tonight. Good.
6: Yeah.
5: Are you going to go? Because I'm not going.
6: Or school play for your kids. Yeah, something.
5: Yeah, maybe that.
6: There you
5: maybe
6: go,
5: that. I might show up for the award ceremony at something
6: That's
5: like that.
6: What's the occasion?
5: Exactly.
6: Yeah, there you go.
5: Children's Hospital LA's biggest event of the year is back. 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Wemby tonight.
6: Yes.
5: Ohtani.
6: Must see.
5: Dual action.
6: Yeah.
5: Ohtani tonight.
6: You
5: both hitter
6: what?
5: And pitcher.
6: I love the fact that this game is free because this is really like a pay-per-view. This is a hell of a matchup.
5: Pretty
6: it
5: good.
6: Is. I haven't been this excited about a basketball game in I don't know how long.
5: I agree.
6: Yeah, this is almost like I can't watch the fight, or I can't wait to see the fight. I can't wait to see what they do. I don't think there's an answer for Wemby.
5: If there is, we haven't seen it yet.
6: Well, there are just certain guys, and I was telling this to DeAndre. Remember when Reggie Bush was at USC? He's just so much faster than everyone else.
5: Yeah.
6: Even if we do it right, we can't stop him.
5: Right.
6: Wemby might be that guy. Even if you execute game plan, it might not matter. He's 7'5". He affects everything. That's what I mean. I mean, this could be his coming out party. And what a big deal it would be if Wemby goes through the defending champions to win his first championship.
5: It feels, look, going into the series, I thought they had a really good chance. I picked them to win the series because they beat them during the regular season. I understand the playoffs in the regular season are different, but there's proof and concept in San Antonio beating Oklahoma City. It's ridiculous to say this out loud, I think, because you're, to your point, you're talking about the defending champs. You're talking about a team that has the two-time defending most valuable player. They're super deep. They have other stars. They're experienced, et cetera, et cetera. If they don't win tonight, they're dead.
6: Could be.
7: You lose both games at home.
6: Right.
7: Both games at home, you're in trouble. But this kind of reminds me of, like, Denver. When Nikola Jokic won, you're like, I don't know. This team's going to be going to the finals every single year, and this is what it's going to be. And then it was not the next year.
5: Who reminds you of Denver?
7: The Oklahoma City Thunder.
5: Okay.
7: So
6: Because there was a time we thought Denver was going to be here for a while.
7: This was going to be Denver. And now Oklahoma City, you're like, no. This is for sure. They're going to be like the Warriors or the Lakers.
6: Aren't they younger?
7: Where they're going year and year
6: this
7: and year.
6: This team is younger
7: this
6: than
7: Denver.
6: This
7: team is way younger than Denver.
6: I don't think this team's going away.
7: But the combination of Jamal Murray and Nikola Jokic and Aaron Gordon and all the guys that they had around it, it seemed like they were going to go for a long time. This team is going to, but they ran into Wemby.
6: Yeah.
7: And I think it's just that, DeAndre.
8: It's crazy, though, because Jokic and, they still have the duo of Jamal Murray and Nikola Jokic. And, of course, Aaron Gordon, he's been up and down with his injuries. Mm-hmm. But OKC's going to run into that same problem. We always say it. They're not going to be able to pay every single one of those guys. San Antonio Spurs, those guys, they're going to be with each other for a couple years now. When you think about it, Dylan Harper, rookie contract. Stephon Castle, rookie contract.
5: Wembanyama, rookie contract.
8: Like, they're going to be around for a little bit longer compared to OKC, who's still able to add around pieces around their core guys.
5: And
6: I was going to say, challenge is in the air. Like, Brunson just took it to James Harden. I want to see what Shea is going to do with Wemby. Like, you can't defend the guy. It's center versus guard. But let me see if the MVP can actually flip it to his side.
5: Yeah.
6: Let me show you how good I am.
5: Yeah.
6: Let me see if I can neutralize Wemby with how I play. Do you have an answer?
5: Right.
6: Yeah. I can't wait to see that.
5: I think the answer is they don't have an answer yet. Doesn't mean they won't find one, but they haven't found it yet. And that's why I think what we're looking at with Wembanyama, what you're looking at with San Antonio, is different than what we're talking about with OKC, is different than what we're talking about with the Nuggets and Jokic. Because while Jokic is one of the all-time greats, multiple-time MVP, champion, et cetera, he's who he is. Shea is a two-time MVP and really, really talented. But Wembanyama's in another category.
6: Right.
5: Like this is not just the best player in the league at the moment. This could be
6: the best player in the world.
5: Yeah. And maybe better than that.
6: Could be.
5: You know, like maybe one of the all-time greats to the point where, and he's just getting
6: a
5: started.
6: Two-time MVP could be rendered moot. But I think I've seen that before. Nash. Who flamed him out?
5: The difference is SGA and the Thunder won a title.
6: Yeah,
5: Nash never got there with the Suns. But SGA, like, thank goodness he did get the title last year, because if Wembanyama's doing what we think he might do, there's going to be a logjam. And look, I'm not crazy. I don't think he's going to go win the next 10 NBA titles, but he might win 5 of the next 10.
6: You never know.
5: You know that you get those runs where all of a sudden you saw what Tim Duncan and the Spurs did. You saw what the Lakers with Kobe and Shaq and that 10-year you know, run did. I mean, it happens.
6: The anti-Wemby may not even be playing basketball.
5: Right.
6: He may be in high school right
7: I
6: now.
7: Mean, it's really hard to find whatever that anti-Wemby is, because you're not going to find a guy that
5: Bad
7: can
5: luck.
7: Guard a
6: 7'6"
7: guy. But also, if you're OKC, what do you do? Let's say you lose this series, whether it's by being swept or you lose in 6 or 7, whatever it happens to be. What do you do? Because if you lose to Wemby in this way, you have to change something. You can't have Caruso constantly guarding Victor Wembanyama. So do you go out? Do you move a Chet Holmgren? Because he obviously is not guarding Wemby.
6: I wouldn't change a thing if I'm them.
7: But if they're OKC, even though they're not getting past
6: the one seed.
7: Okay, let's say
6: up until they bumped into Wemby and San Antonio.
7: But they lost 4 of 5 to this Spurs team in the regular season.
6: And they were still the one seed.
7: Let's say they get swept. Let's say that they swept him and Wembanyama's amazing.
6: They went through 2 series and played 8 games. I wouldn't change a thing.
7: Really? I think I would start looking at how am I going to change something to get back.
5: I think you got to try something, because those other 8 games you're talking about, that dude wasn't on the court. And so, like, to just kind of keep running it back and hoping you get a different result, I got to try something different. I'm not saying you blow up the team, nothing like that.
7: No.
6: Yeah.
5: But just strategically, game to game, schematically, like, you just got to start throwing stuff at the wall and see what happens next.
6: Okay, what?
7: I would think about moving.
6: Are you talking about
7: players? Start with Chet. I'd start with Chet, too.
6: To get who?
5: To deal with Wemby. Just see what happens.
6: I thought you were talking about getting rid of people.
7: Oh, no.
6: You're talking about playing.
5: I'm talking about playing them.
6: Oh, yeah. Is that what you're talking about,
7: Yes, yes.
6: I thought you meant blow up the team and getting somebody else.
7: I am at the same. Not blow up the team.
6: Oh.
7: I'm talking about you use Chet on him.
6: Oh, yeah.
7: If Chet doesn't work on him, then you think about moving Chet in the offseason.
6: Absolutely, yes.
8: Nah, because they already paid
6: Chet.
8: Him.
6: Yeah,
8: they already paid Chet, so they're going to probably move
7: Contracts
8: around.
7: Contracts work that way.
8: I understand, but he's still really, really good. It's just, again, you just happen to run on the basketball court with Victor Wembanyama, man, who's a different breed.
5: I think the impulse will be to try to, like, we got to do something different, but then the reality sets in, like, are you finding a better guy than Chet? Probably not. Is your team better without him than with him? No. Are you going to be able to trade for the solution to beat Wemby?
6: No.
5: No. So let's not overreact to it, but I think just schematically, you got to start trying all sorts of different things, because
6: I agree with that.
5: It's like, man, at some point, this doesn't work. Okay, come up with something else. Was it Dagenault?
8: Yeah.
5: Like, okay, this is what we're paying you for. Figure something out, or figure a different thing out. I'm not saying that's got to work, but
6: that's the other.
5: You got to try something.
6: Like with the Knicks and the Cavs, it was working. He just overcame it. So, I mean, you wouldn't want to change that much. When you were having success, you were doing pretty good, I guess. You had the lead. Wemby just brought them back, and he killed you at the end because he's so great. But I wouldn't throw out the whole game plan because you lost.
7: No, you have to. You stick with what you have, and you stick with and try to get it. But it can't be Alex Caruso that's guarding him.
5: But if you fall behind 2-0, now you got to consider like, we got to throw something. Now we got to try something different.
7: I don't think Chet can guard.
6: But we didn't get this far, you know, changing up because one guy beat us one game.
5: But hold on. It's not one game. He's beat him 4 out of 5 times. If he beats him tonight, he'll have beat him 5 out of 6 times.
7: Well, you know, that was 5 out of 6.
6: In this series,
5: I hear you, but
6: he beat me once.
5: But it's 5 out of 6. That's the reality of it. And if this doesn't work, we got to try something different.
6: Well, let me just try to explain this, because it does happen. It happened to me when I was a player a few times. When they're making plays, like Randy Moss. We're playing against freaking Randy Moss. He's making plays that people just don't normally make. So when we start getting these panic calls, they're telling us you have no confidence in us. We're telling you we got it. The guy's just special. We'll take care of it. But when you start to panic, we panic.
5: But what if you don't got it?
6: Then I'll tell you we don't got it. Right.
5: Yeah.
6: James Harden should have said, help.
5: Yeah. Yeah. That's what I think we're looking at a little differently. Like, if you're thinking, though, this will work, stick with it. I'm thinking, hey, listen, man, We've played now six times. We've lost five of these, and we've lost five of these because we don't have an answer. I'm not saying there is one, but we can't keep asking the same question. We got to try to find a different way home.
6: Right, but it did work. It just failed. Never mind. Anyway, you know what I mean.
5: I do. First pitch is coming up next, and Greg's got a villain. Greg's got a villain.
7: I think other people have villains,
6: too. Why do
7: you
6: always look for hate?
7: I'll explain.
9: Big Magic Johnson.
5: So good. So good. All right, we'll get into that coming up next. 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
6: When I see people, I'm just so happy like we're sharing the earth together. This is all us here right now at the same time.
14: Back to the guys.
6: Hey! There we go. There it is. Atkinson. Baby, you can do it. Take your time. Call time out. You got four of them. Maybe use wanted it right now.
5: Maybe he wanted to save him for game two.
6: I guess so. They don't carry over.
5: Yo,
6: come on, man.
7: Well, maybe he thought they did. Maybe he was Kyle Shanahan and not knowing the rules.
6: Mike Martz, love him to death. But Mike Martz would get caught up in the moment. Like, our left tackle is just getting barbecued. Like, the QB is getting hit on every play. Like, you might want to give him some help.
5: Right.
6: And he's still emptying the backfield. Still empties the backfield. Like, what are you doing?
5: That's got to be so frustrating. Because I can't imagine what it's like to be on the field in a situation like that. Because watching it on TV, when you're like, that guy is killing us. Help him.
7: Like, help me.
6: Close on the other end to making a big play. We're that close.
5: Yeah,
6: even with it, it's going bad.
5: But that guy's killing us. Like, just help him.
6: That's the coaching part.
5: Help him. And when Ed Atkinson needed
6: blew
5: some
6: it.
5: Help.
6: Yep.
5: Freddie Freeman said yesterday after the game, by the way, he had a couple of home runs. Nice to see him with a little pop in his bat, too. I guess all he had to do was ride to the ballpark with his dad. Did you see that?
7: Yeah,
5: that
7: I
5: such
7: loved
5: a great
7: it.
5: Story.
7: I loved it so much. And then when he hit the second home run, he walks over to his dad.
5: High five
7: through the netting.
5: Yeah,
7: that was fantastic.
5: I've watched that Freddie Freeman game one home run against the Yankees a million times. It's one of the all-time great sports highlights of
7: Must
5: my life.
7: Must stop and watch.
5: The best part is when he puts the bat in the air. That's the best part. The second best part, and it's close, is when he goes over to his dad at the fence. And they're just
7: screaming into each other's faces.
5: Yeah,
7: that's it. They were just screaming at
6: each
7: other.
6: That is really the American dream, right?
5: I said this to a friend the other day.
6: You teach your kid how to play baseball, and there he is.
5: I said this to my friend. I might even have said it to Bobby, my son, the other day. The only thing better than hitting that home run is seeing your kid hit it.
6: Oh, yeah.
7: Oh, yeah.
5: That was the only thing that would be better than living the dream of hitting it is if your kid hit it.
6: That'd be awesome.
5: And that he got to see it. And look, you know, he's always talked about his dad, helps him with his swing and all that stuff. And
6: poor kids.
5: Clearly it worked for him.
6: There's about 1,000 kids just being tortured by their dad on some baseball diamond. I want to be that.
5: I know.
7: I'm
5: going
7: to be Fred Freeman.
6: I want you
7: I'm
6: to do
7: Fred
6: this.
7: Freeman. You're Freddie Freeman.
5: Yeah.
6: Again.
7: Let's get in the back
6: again.
7: And we're going to practice.
5: I bet it didn't go like that for the Freemans very often. It's like, hey, can we go out there?
7: Yeah.
5: He said that the Pajes bat against Mason Miller was the best at-bat he's ever seen in his entire life.
7: Who said this?
6: That's high
5: Freddie
6: praise.
5: Freeman.
7: Oh, it was amazing.
5: That's incredibly high praise. Freddie Freeman's been in the major leagues nearly, 17?
6: Played in some
5: 17,
6: big games.
5: played with some great players like Chipper Jones, Mookie Betts, Shohei Ohtani. Like, he's played with some big time
6: guys. Did you guys get that out of that at-bat?
5: It was awesome.
7: No, it was amazing
5: it was awesome.
7: To watch.
6: Yeah, okay.
7: Over and over again.
5: I think we sent that text at exact same time.
7: Yeah, we were talking just little bits in text, and I wrote great at bat, and he read great at bat pies.
6: At the same time.
5: It was an 8-pitch at bat. The Mason Miller has thrown 50 fastballs this season that have been at 101 miles an hour or more. Okay. Do you know how many balls had been put in play against a 101-plus mile-an-hour fastball against Mason Miller this season until last night?
7: Let's say one.
5: Zero.
7: Zero.
5: That was the first time all year.
6: Wow.
5: And he fouled two off, and then for the first time all year, somebody put a 101-mile-an-hour fastball from Mason Miller, 100-plus, in play.
7: And it wasn't just in play. It was far enough deep to get the runner home.
5: By six inches.
7: But he, DeMarco, just so you understand, he fouled off six pitches.
6: Oh, yeah.
7: And those six pitches were not just fastballs. They were also sliders. He was fouling off everything that was coming his way. It was incredible. And to get the ball to where he got it to was, you're looking at it like, just put the ball in the air, put it in the outfield. But you don't actually expect it to happen.
5: Well, because not against Miller.
7: Against Miller, you're striking out.
6: Was it?
7: 99% of the time right now.
6: I want to call him Pages just for fun.
7: Bias.
6: I know.
7: We call him Biblioteca.
6: I just love Pages.
5: Biblioteca. That's great.
6: I've been saying for a while, or asking you, like, can he make the All-Star team at some point?
5: He's going to make the All-Star.
6: You think so?
7: He should make it this year.
6: So Pajes is swinging a good bat. He's a great baseball player, or is Miller just due to have one drop in?
5: No, because it wasn't like Miller was throwing bad pitches.
7: No.
5: He fouled off a bunch of pitches. He spit on a couple of pitches that were really close that he let go by. And this was not Miller failing. This was Pajes succeeding.
6: That's what I wanted to know.
5: Yeah.
6: But 100%. I just think he barreled him, right?
5: No, he didn't.
6: Yeah,
5: but
6: okay.
5: You didn't need a barrel at that point. You needed the ball to be hit to the outfield. And against that blanker, not an easy assignment. And that he did it. And just, I want to throw this in there real quick. think about where this guy came from to what he's done this year. Andy Pahis got benched at the end of last season. He couldn't get a hit. He was
7: in the postseason.
5: In the World Series. We can't use you, man. You're really scuffling. We're going to sit you down. And instead of being a baby about it, complaining, getting in his feelings, he stayed ready. He made that incredible catch in the World Series and saved the Dodgers bacon, right? Fast forward to this year, he comes out and he's not their best player, but he's been their best player all season long. He's been their most, he leads the major leagues in RBIs. Like he's been terrific. He didn't sulk. He didn't do anything. He just showed up and got better. And it's just such a great thing to see.
6: What's the guy in New York? Is it Bernie Williams? Solid. He's not the star, but he's always solid.
7: But he's turning himself into the star with his defensive play also. He's doing it on the offensive and defensive end. And also, so he's a guy that nobody can hit Paul Skeens, right?
6: Right.
7: Do you know what he's done against Paul Skeens in his career? He's 4 of 6 with a home run and 2 doubles. Like, the guy hits Paul Skeens. So he kind of really...
5: That's crazy.
7: So against velocity and against a pitcher that's kind of like that, he thrives in those moments.
5: He said that last night, not the Skeens part, but he said they were asking about facing Miller. And his response was, he didn't say it disrespectfully, but he basically said, look, he's just a guy that throws really hard. I'm okay with that.
7: Right.
5: Like, I'm okay facing guys that throw really hard. It's something I'm comfortable with.
7: So he
5: and
7: has.
5: He clearly is.
7: He clearly is for what he does against Skeens. I remember the last couple of years being like guy, he just keeps
6: getting on the bull.
5: Hold on.
6: I just hang on. No big deal.
7: He just keeps getting hits against these guys. And so I thought he was going to do it 2 nights ago against them. That he came up against Miller because of the exact same issue. Yeah. And it didn't happen that one. But then he saw him again. He's like, I got you. I'm going to get you this time. And he did.
5: They got to Miller both nights. They only beat him once.
7: Right.
5: But they got to him both times. And I don't think you'll see Miller today. I can't imagine he'd pitch three times.
7: No, and especially with how many pitches he threw in both, and he was wild in a lot of those.
5: I think he does not get a look tonight, but Mason Miller has been unhittable the entire season. The Dodgers beat him for the first time in over a year, gave him his first loss in over a year, and then they had him on the ropes. Now, give Miller credit. He wiggled off in that first game, but when he sees the Dodgers moving forward, that's going to be one of those. These guys... They do better against me than anyone else does. I think that makes a big difference.
7: We have to talk about Max Muncy's at bat too, because he was really good. He went to a 3-2 count and a ball that they called a strike. He noticed it right away, tap tap on his head, and he walked. And that walk made it so that Dave Roberts could take him out, put in Alex Call, and it changed the entire game.
5: And then Alex Call got picked off, and then the whole world went.
7: He forced that to happen though.
6: The Dodgers are paying.
7: He forced it by actually moving and going, so he had to turn and throw. When Max Muncy out there,
5: little credit.
7: I'm saying that he wasn't going to be throwing if Max Muncy was over there.
5: But Alex Call
7: being over there, he was moving on first movement. He knew that was going to happen.
6: What's
7: he turned and went too fast.
5: Alex Call got picked off, and Miller threw it into right field.
6: I saw that one.
5: I'm giving him
7: some credit because I think he deserves some of the credit because he was going on first movement. So that forced Miller to turn and make a throw. The throw went. Ty France just let it go off the tip of his glove.
5: He was going 180 miles an hour.
7: Right. Yeah. He was throwing it too hard. So he caused that.
6: If he's on target, he's picked, right?
5: But he's out from you to me.
6: Yeah. Okay.
7: Yeah. Oh, no. He stopped. I'm screwed.
5: That's why I don't think he was going first movement. If he's first movement, once they pick, he's already off to the races.
7: So he moved. He came back towards first.
5: Yeah,
6: you want to give Call credit for him missing?
7: No, because causing him to throw over there, and he threw it too hard, and it got past Ty France.
5: His presence was the reason they threw over, but I don't think it was first movement with me.
7: He was moving over.
5: Second.
7: Yeah.
6: Undue credit.
5: They got lucky.
6: But we're talking about
5: advantage. I want to give him some credit. They took advantage.
6: You have a villain.
5: Is Alex Call your villain?
7: No. No, we can do it.
6: Who's your villain coming up?
5: Wait, one question. In a little bit. Yeah.
6: Pahez is making $800,000.
5: He's on a rookie deal.
6: He's about to get paid.
7: I think he still has a couple of years left in arbitration.
5: He's got ways to go.
6: This says current salary, 1 year contract.
5: Yeah, well, they're all one year contracts till you're in after 6 years.
7: Does it say what is like pre arbitration 1, 2, 3? Like, what is
6: I'll look that up. Yeah. $800,000?
5: This is his third year in the major league.
7: Right.
5: He's got 3 more years before he hits free agency.
6: That's a lot of money.
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1: As families head into summer travel season, there's one thing many people forget to plan for. What happens if someone gets sick when you're away from home? Joining us now is Dr. Peter McCullough with some smart ways to be prepared before summer begins. Doctor, summer is supposed to be relaxing, but travel can come with surprises. So why is summer a time when families should think ahead medically?
2: Because there's always stress about getting sick on a trip and then ending up in the urgent care.
1: What are some of the most common issues that families will run into during these summer trips from a medical standpoint?
2: Various forms of food poisoning or traveler's diarrhea, getting viral upper respiratory tract infections that get too far along and they become a bacterial secondary infection like a bronchitis, then of course usual things like bladder infections, yeast infections.
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6: You know, there's a logical reason to everything that happens in sports, right? Bad calls, good calls, everything. There's a good game plan that went into it. Sometimes they're grabbing their butt and just hoping something happens.
7: They're just grabbing their butt? What does that entail?
5: I do that every day.
6: Take the left hand, grab one cheek, great, and just hold your butt because I don't know. I'm just calling something to see what happens. But most of the time, it's a game plan. But I do try to keep it real and take the emotion out of things and try to explain at least to my family what just happened because they get caught up in the emotion as everyone does, like Greg does. Just saying.
7: No emotion here.
6: I'm just saying. No, I mean, but they
7: I'm
6: get
7: like a
6: caught
7: robot.
6: Up. So the one time where it really got heated, and anytime they bring it up, I just leave the room, is the Marshawn Lynch thing.
5: I've heard you talk. Yes,
6: yeah,
5: go ahead.
6: When the Seahawks should have gave him the ball on the goal line against the New England Patriots. And I try to explain to him.
5: Malcolm Butler?
6: Malcolm Butler.
5: Yep.
6: And I keep saying, look, you do that play 10 times, you're going to score 9 of them. He just happened to make one of the greatest plays ever. But in that scenario, versus that defensive grouping and the personnel you had on the field, it's the exact right play. Single coverage, slot. Take it. If he throws it sooner or he runs a little bit better of a route, they score, the Seahawks are champions. They want to make it a big deal, as if the NFL or Pete Carroll didn't want Marshawn Lynch to be the MVP.
5: I've heard that theory.
6: Do you know how dumb that is?
7: Really? That's a theory?
5: Oh,
6: yes,
5: yeah.
6: They
5: oh,
6: didn't want Marshawn Lynch to be the MVP.
5: I've heard that
7: That's
5: theory.
7: That's a bad theory.
6: It's a horrible theory.
5: I don't
6: so
5: sign
6: Pete
5: up
6: Carroll,
5: for it, but I've heard it.
6: He's sitting there on the sideline saying, you know, I have a chance to win a Super Bowl, but I don't want that guy to win it for
5: MVP.
6: Me.
5: He wanted Russell Wilson
6: right.
5: to be MVP.
6: Forget about everybody else that put all their blood, sweat, and tears into getting this far.
5: It's a bad theory.
6: I don't want this guy to be the MVP. That's right. So stupid.
7: Have you seen Bill Belichick talk about that play?
6: All
7: about
6: the
7: what he went into it? And how they practice it over and over and over again. And they never got it right.
6: Yes.
7: And just that one time, he knew it was coming and just made the play.
6: Harbaugh had the best he had the best explanation of it, and I try to use this, and it doesn't work.
5: Jim or John?
6: Jim.
5: Okay.
6: Jim Harbaugh said it was the right play, bad result.
16: Yeah, and that happens all the time.
6: But that goes by the wayside. Yeah. It's maddening. I have to get up and leave. I'm going to flip the table. They don't want him to be MVP. And I explained it. Chalkboard, Belichick, the whole nine. Get through. Nah, they didn't want Marshawn Lynch to be the MVP. Drives me nuts.
7: You need to find some kind of reason.
6: There's no way.
7: People just need a reason for something.
6: No, exactly. So I was just perusing the NFL, and this is what sparked this for me. Deshaun Watson and Shedeur Sanders are competing for the number one job.
5: Right.
6: Which it should be.
5: Sure.
6: Shedeur was the starter, but I think they can do better. I think Watson is actually a better quarterback. You should let them compete. Right? But the problem with talking about Shedeur Sanders is what? It goes into
19: that. It gets dangerous.
6: It does. And it, win or lose, good or bad, it goes into that same Marshawn Lynch, what do you call this?
5: Black hole.
6: Black hole, or just, it's irrational.
5: Theory. Yeah.
6: It's irrational. It's like, if he fails, it's not his fault.
5: Right.
6: And if he succeeds, aha! It's annoying. So I thought about this. The only guy that could really safely beat Shedeur Sanders out without hearing any nonsense is Watson. It can't turn into anything else other than the better quarterback won out. And it's also a better story. Imagine if he becomes a starter again after everything he's gone through.
5: Well, I think I would argue that what he went through was entirely self-inflicted.
7: Yeah, that was completely on him. And he is the better overall quarterback, right?
6: But he's still playing. That's what I'm saying.
5: Okay.
6: And he's still here. And if he becomes a starter through all that, hell of a story. That's the only guy I can see that could actually beat out
7: Shedeur. Is it a good story?
5: It's not a feel-good story.
7: Okay.
5: It's a good story.
7: It's a good story. Okay, I can see that.
5: It's a compelling story.
7: Feel good.
5: That's why.
6: Feel good.
5: It's a good story is something that has you like, oh man. Might have
7: It's an interesting story. Yeah,
6: If you guys are Brown beat reporters and Deshaun Watson is named starting quarterback opening day, what's your first question going to be? Is it going to be about Shedeur or about him?
5: Him.
6: That's what I mean. He's the only guy I could see that could safely beat out Shedeur Sanders, and no one says boo about it, other than what goes on the field.
7: So Dylan Gabriel beats him out. It's not about Dylan Gabriel anymore?
6: They gave Dylan Gabriel the good offensive lineman. They gave him the good plays. They give Shedeur the bad plays.
7: He
6: got the good plays. They give him the bad plays. They want Shedeur to fail.
7: They give him all the easy ones.
6: Look. They're not even blocking.
5: I understand your point on all of this, but what you just said, I think, is the best way to, like, they gave him the good plays. That is such a ridiculous concept that it's like, come on, man. Like, anybody that thinks that's I like crazy takes like that because it allows me to go, good for you, man. Right. Have a nice day. Like, you can just check out at that point. The part that I think would be the interesting part of this story for Watson would be he has not been a good player for a half a decade.
6: Yeah,
5: He hasn't played. And when he did play in Cleveland, he was awful.
6: Factor in it's Cleveland.
5: Yeah, well, sure, but it's still Cleveland. So that hasn't changed.
7: It's still in there, right? Like, what he was in Houston. It was a long time ago. That rookie year in Houston, you looked at him and you're like, that guy is one of the best quarterbacks in this game.
6: He is the modern quarterback.
5: He was. We'll see.
6: But that's the blueprint. Yeah. He's mobile. He's got an arm.
5: Yeah.
6: Pretty smart.
7: Well.
5: But mobile and has an arm is where he should have stopped.
6: He makes good decisions. On the field.
5: You know what? Mobile and has a good arm is good enough. Let's just stop right there.
6: Yeah. James Harden's a good defender?
5: Yeah,
6: no.
5: Yeah. No, you Kenny Atkinson that last part. Right. Yeah.
6: I went too far.
5: Yeah.
7: You know his contract is done at this year?
5: I know it's last year.
7: It's been voided. The rest of them are all voided.
6: He's extension eligible.
7: He's unrestricted in the offseason.
6: And watch.
7: He's done after this.
6: Travis,
7: it's
6: going to happen.
5: The only, and you, we talked about this. Well,
6: he's going to beat the Steelers twice. Watch.
5: Tell him why.
6: What do you mean?
5: Why they might extend him.
6: Why?
5: Because they're the Browns.
6: But he's going to
5: He's not going to play his way into an extension.
6: What?
5: He might Browns his way into an
7: Maybe
5: extension.
7: Maybe like a year extension because there's not something
6: both.
7: Better out there?
6: A little
7: there?
6: Bit of both. Yes. A little bit of both.
5: There's old Kenny again explaining why James Harden's a good defender.
7: I want to save my timeouts, you know? I need them for the end of the game.
5: What a mess.
6: What a disaster. You know what? Just say I blew it. That's all you have to say. I blew it. I'll be better next time.
5: I'm going to go back and look at the film, but I feel like there's some stuff I should have done differently. I'll take responsibility for what happened tonight.
6: I put James in a bad situation. That's my fault. It'll never happen
8: 44 again. 44-11. 44-11.
6: That's a lot. That's ugly.
7: And you didn't call a timeout.
5: They were up by

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6: As families head into summer travel season, there's one thing many people forget to plan for. What happens if someone gets sick when you're away from home? Joining us now is Dr. Peter McCullough with some smart ways to be prepared before summer begins. Doctor, summer is supposed to be relaxing, but travel can come with surprises. So why is summer a time when families should think ahead medically?
7: Because there's always stress about getting sick on a trip and then ending up in the urgent care.
6: What are some of the most common issues that families will run into during these summer trips from a medical standpoint?
7: Various forms of food poisoning or traveler's diarrhea, getting viral upper respiratory tract infections that get too far along and they become a bacterial secondary infection like a bronchitis, then of course usual things like bladder infections, yeast infections.
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11: Was that from the song?
12: Yes.
2: That was from the song?
0: Yeah.

0: From straight up?
1: I think so.
2: Is that actually
0: straight up?
2: No, that can't be in straight up.
0: That was an added guitar lick. Oh. Yeah.
1: I like that version better. I like the dance remix.
2: Yep.
1: It's better. It's better. All right, straight up. You know what changed two games in a row? And I love everything about it. Just last night's game and then the night before, Dodgers Padres, the entire game changed on one thing. Both of them.
2: Oh,
0: Miller missing.
1: A challenge.
2: A challenge.
1: Oh. Both games changed on a challenge. And I love the fact that this is, it already feels like it's been in baseball for 100 years. It's been here for 3 months, and it's already feeling like it's a huge part of the game. It adds a level of excitement. It's anticipation that it's paid off almost right away. How the longest challenge takes, what, 4 seconds?
2: Yeah.
1: It's almost instantaneous. The Dodgers lost on a challenge the night before because it reset Mason Miller, and he just blew him away after that. The Dodgers won last night because Muncy gets rung up on a full count. He taps, challenges, it's ball four, he gets to first base, and then the Dodgers end
2: Everything
1: up winning the game. It was, you can hear the roar in the crowd, you can hear the, it's so much fun. I love the way that baseball has really kind of innovated a lot over the last 5 or 6 years, and almost all of them have been for the better. But I don't know if the pitch clock's still number one, but this is a close second. I loved it.
2: Totally agree with that. But like all the changes that they made, I haven't seen one change that I'm like, that sucks. There's not one change that baseball's made.
1: And sucks?
2: That sucks. I'm
1: with you on that.
2: I'm an old school guy that I used to be all no DH in the NL. I love the DH in the NL.
1: The only rule change that they've made that I think was it just didn't do anything. I don't think it changed the game at all. It's like you could go back tomorrow, and I don't think it would change a thing, is the bigger bases.
2: Oh, like, you know what? That's a good point. Because there's not more stolen bases because of it.
1: It's literally nothing. It's like, just go back.
2: I understood it
1: 2 years ago.
0: Bigger bases?
1: Yeah.
0: How much bigger?
1: An inch on all three. Yeah.
2: All the way around.
1: Bigger.
2: The idea is that you are now being pushed over a little bit more, and you can get to the bag a little bit faster. It's supposed to entice you to more stolen
1: bases. Didn't make it any worse, but it didn't do anything either.
2: But they also changed the way that catchers are throwing the ball. They're actually throwing it up the line now to get you on your slide on the way down instead of getting you towards the bag.
1: That's been good. Ghost Runner is good. Got to face three guys is good. But the pitch clock is the best because games don't last more than 2:45. Oh. Occasionally, you'll get a three. But I'm telling you, man, these two games, both of them felt like playoff games. Both of them were incredibly intense. Both of them were grinding it out, both sides. And they turned on a damn helmet tap.
0: I have one question for you. When you get that reaction from the crowd, oh, yay, how do you monetize that if you're baseball? Because you can't bet on that. It's too fast.
2: This challenge brought to you by?
1: They're brought to you by T-Mobile that's already sponsored.
2: Oh yeah, you're right. There you go.
0: How do I get in? If I'm in the crowd, how do I get in on that?
1: You go.
0: Because you're invested in that.
1: I will tell you. So there's so many ways to gamble at a baseball game. Yeah. I can't even tell you.
0: So
1: what you do, you and I are going to a game.
0: Yeah.
1: Okay? We're going to bet $1 on every challenge. Every time it gets overturned, I win. Every time it stays the same, you win.
0: Oh, okay, but not that specific one
1: No, you got to set it the terms. No. It's like at the end of the inning, you can bet on if the umpire, when he throws the ball out to the mound, does it stay on the dirt or not? Does it roll off to the side on the grass? Does he throw the ball into the crowd? Does he not throw it?
0: If I added 30 seconds to maybe I could drive people to their phones so you could.
1: 30 seconds would take way too long.
2: Way too long. No. Can't do
1: too long. The best part about it is that it's instantaneous.
0: Okay.
2: I'm sure it's there on like something like Kalshi or something like that you can just say, hey, there's going to be 4 challenges in this game. Is it going to be more or less?
0: But just not that specific one right there.
2: No.
0: Okay.
2: That would be between you and I and be like, this one's going to it's gonna be overturned.
0: We can't even do it that fast. Yeah. Right.
1: No.
0: Yeah.
1: No. It's literally
0: have to do it before, right?
1: 2 or 3 seconds. It's too quick.
0: But you don't get crowd involvement like that, and you can't monetize it.
1: I know.
0: That's a big deal.
1: It is a big deal, and it's a lot of fun. 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So who's your villain this season? I know you have one every year.
2: So before I get to that, I want to do it this way. So just so everybody knows, on the Blue Review with myself and Marcus Grant, every year I have a villain. I have not created one yet this year. 2 years ago, it was Alex Vezia, and it was absolutely right for me to make him my villain for the first few months of the season. Travis, you witnessed in real time why he was my villain.
1: You were probably sitting in that
2: right
1: chair, and he's talking about how Vezia drives him crazy. He does this, he does that. And then Dodgers are playing a day game, okay?
0: Yeah.
1: Literally, as he's in the middle of his rant, Vezia throws a pitch and gets put into the pavilion.
2: It was like, he just gives a three-run home run.

0: runs, and we look over and like, boom, three-run shot.
1: Literally, as it happened, I'm like, well, I guess your point's well taken.
0: But the idea behind it is it to be like a reverse jinx kind of thing. Like, you're going to, like, I want him to get better. And
2: that
0: Vezia
2: might be
0: got
2: why
0: better.
2: You do it.
0: Huh?
2: That might be why you do
0: that
2: it.
0: That might be. But last year, it was Michael Conforto. That didn't go anywhere. He was just the villain for through the entire season. Why we're bringing this up is because I before I get to mine, Travis fully has a villain. And
3: oh,
0: it's amazing.
3: I already know who that guy is.
0: And every time we talk in text, it always comes back to this person. You say, who is it?
3: I already know who it is.
0: Who is it?
3: It's Tucker.
1: Yeah. You know why? Let me tell you why. Because this man is making $60 million a year, and he's walking around like he's half asleep. He takes the longest, slowest, loopiest darn swing you're ever going to see. If he grounds out, it looks like he doesn't care. If he gets a base hit, it looks like he doesn't care.
3: Yes.
1: He just floats through the entire thing. Last night's game, every single guy in the Dodger uniform had something to do with that. Every person made a play that matters, except for one guy. I get it. The season's not over. I get it. It takes some time to adjust. But, bro, $60 million to look like you're miserable? Come on, man.
4: Hey, Travis, tell me how you really feel.
3: Tell me, man.
0: His game-winning hits, when they go talk to him after the game, where it's Kirsten Watson talking to him, he looks stone-faced. Even after, like, there was one hit that he got where Teo threw the season in his face and he, after a home run, and he just was like,
1: even
0: it just hit his face
1: and
0: he walked, kept
1: walking. Even that, he looks like he's being forced to do it.
3: Half-hearted. Yeah. Okay.
0: You know who he looks like to me?
3: Who?
0: Tom Green. Like,
3: That's a good call.
0: Put Tom Green and Kyle Tucker next
3: terrific.
0: To each other.
3: That's
0: they're
3: a
0: the
3: call.
0: Same person.
3: That's
0: I can't
3: terrific.
0: They're the same person.
1: No, look. I want to meet the next Dodger fan whose favorite player is Kyle Tucker. I want to meet the next Dodger fan who's like, hey,
3: I'm sure
1: guys,
3: there's one.
1: Cannot wait to go to the game tonight and see Kyle Tucker take a few at-bats. Like,
0: it hasn't
1: come
0: gotten
1: on,
0: there.
1: Man.
0: I'm hoping that Kyle Tucker can get better. He's not my villain. He probably is the easy one to be right now. That's going to be Marcus's at some point. When you see Marcus on Monday, talk to him about because that's going to be his villain.
1: All right.
0: Mine is going to be somebody. I'm not ready to do it yet, but I think it has to go based on how I feel about when I watch the person do certain things. So when I watch this person at the plate, I get very, very frustrated. And then when I see him throw a ball from second to first base, and it's just this nonchalant throw over there, I get very frustrated with it. I love him.
1: Don't you dare.
0: I love him.
4: I can't believe
1: it. Don't you dare.
0: I love him. I think Hye-Sung Kim is going to be my villain.
1: Oh,
4: no.
1: Okay.
3: Really?
1: Okay.
0: Yeah.
1: All right.
0: It's not Mookie.
4: I thought he was going Mookie.
1: I thought he was going Rojas.
0: Oh, no, no.
1: Yeah.
0: That's impossible.
3: How is Kim your villain?
0: And see, I have a Korean girlfriend.
4: I'm okay with Kim being
3: your
4: villain.
3: Are you crazy?
0: Right. I know that, see, people are going to get upset with me.
1: He's your villain because you think he's a little lackadaisical?
0: So there's a little bit.
3: He plays too fast.
0: He too? No, so he does, but it was just the one play. There was one play that it was, I think it was last night even. There was Oral Hershiser and Joe Davis were talking back and forth about how that was just the play where Tatis outran him to first base.
1: Yeah.
0: And they're like, he just put nothing on that thing. Yeah. He was just really slow. It's not because of that. It's because when I watch him at the plate, I get frustrated at what he swings at. He swings high.
1: He swings low.
0: He swings outside. He swings inside. And he strikes out all the time.
1: Everybody strikes out a lot. Can I make a case why that's not your villain and you need to pick someone else?
0: That's why I'm not ready.
3: His girlfriend's Korean?
1: Well, that's a good decision.
0: She gets upset. She always goes, was that a bad at bat? I'm like, yeah.
1: He's not involved enough. This is why Conforto is the proper choice. This is why Kyle Tucker is the proper choice. Alex Vezia was
3: not
1: in a lot of games.
3: Enough. Doesn't play enough?
1: He's not an everyday player.
3: Yeah, it's kind of a weak choice.
1: Yeah.
0: Like I said, I'm not there yet, but that's where I'm leaning because I have to have some reason behind it. There has to be something behind why he's my villain, and I don't have it yet.
3: Max Muncy,
0: absolutely
3: you?
0: Not. Absolutely not.
1: All-time Dodger leader in home runs. Yeah. Soon to be all-time Dodger leader in home runs.
0: So that's the thing. Like, do you have another person? Because it's not Kyle Tucker right now. I can't take Marcus's. I have somebody different.
1: No. It's not Pajes. It's not Teo's too good of a guy. I can't be Teo.
0: Yeah, he's too great of a guy. He was my favorite.
1: That could be a choice. It wouldn't be my choice, but that's not a bad choice.
0: I like that there is a villain amongst all of baseball on the team, so he's not mine, though.
1: I don't mind it either, Greg, right up until Freddie Freeman takes a fastball in his ribcage.
3: Then you hate it.
1: That's when it's like, dude, we can't be doing that. If they just paint him, That he's chosen that life.
3: That's just not how it
1: right,
3: works.
1: But that's not how it works.
0: Yeah, because it's not going to be Will Smith. It's not going to be Freddie Freeman.
3: Teo?
0: No, Teo.
1: Teo's too nice.
3: It's, okay, okay.
0: He's, too, he's nice. Too good in the dugout. He's good in the clubhouse where he's throwing the seeds, and I love that.
1: By the way,
0: he's a great smile.
1: He fired those seeds at Freddie last night. Did you notice that?
0: Right. Oh,
1: his second home run. Because usually he kind of like lightly tossed him in the air. Like he threw a heater at him last night with the seeds. Yeah, I'm like, whoa, those came in hot.
0: You know, the first time I saw him do it to Shohei, I was like, stay away from his eyes.
1: Yeah.
0: Stay away from his eyes.
1: I want to just wrap that guy in bubble wrap.
0: Yeah, honestly. Yeah.
3: Shohei?
1: Yeah.
3: Yeah.
0: As you should. So, but like, so I don't know where else to go.
3: I don't like the aggressive Shohei on the base path. You're too important.
1: I think you're right.
3: That's Jackson Dart. If you get hurt, it's all over.
1: I know. He's one of those guys, though. The second he doesn't know how to play baseball any different.
3: Right.
1: That's just the only
0: thing. You have to let him keep going that way. But also, like, I can't pick anybody in the bullpen because Tanner Scott's been great. Blake Treinen, like, who cares? He's a two-time champion.
3: You're unfairly picking on Kim.
0: Kyle Hurt has been fantastic.
1: Kyle Hurt's been really good.
0: I love that guy.
1: Yeah.
0: There's no Edwin Diaz pitching right now. I don't have somebody that can say this guy is the person.
1: This should be your guy because it shouldn't be your guy, but
0: Tyler Glasnow.
3: You know who it should be.
0: That can't. I think that might
3: your villain
0: be
3: should,
0: guy.
3: Your villain should be Mookie. You just don't have the guts.
0: No, absolutely. I can't.
3: See?
0: He is a three-time World Series champion. He can't be my...
3: What is he now?
0: He's a four-time World
3: What's
0: Series,
3: he doing
0: but three
3: right
0: with the
3: now,
0: Dodgers.
3: Besides moving the runner.
1: He's scuffling.
0: He's hitting the ball hard.
3: I get it. You're coaching Mookie through Kim.
1: We don't have to do it right now, but we will do it before the end of the show, hopefully. I did a little deep dive on Mookie's offense, and guys, it's not good.
3: Okay. No.
1: It's really not good, and there is a clear and distinct moment when it happened.
3: Really?
1: Yes. And it's stark.
3: Ground zero. Okay.
1: There is a ground zero, so we'll get to that coming up in just a little bit. DeAndre's going to get us ready for game two tonight. I'm sure we'll go back to game one last night at the Garden as well. A little conference final roundup. It's all coming up. It's DeMarco and Travis, ESPN LA.
3: And I want to remind you to come hang out with Mason in Ireland, the Mason in Ireland show featuring Better Duran and Marcus Grant. 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
7: Puppy power!
6: I did not know you had that in you.
8: Come on, I just love that show. Come on.
5: Back to the guys.
9: High school prom.
10: Took me a bit,
11: and I got it.
8: I'll be sure. Yeah.
10: His kid is hot.
8: Come on.
11: You know, I'll be sure his kid is hot.
8: I'll be sure will not let
6: him. Is it Al C. Sure?
8: It might be.
10: No.
8: He won't let his son sing this song. Yeah. His son's a performer, and he will not let him sing this song.
10: But he didn't, like, raise his kid either.
8: It's his song.
11: He didn't raise him? What do you mean?
10: No.
8: I didn't know that. Really?
10: Yeah.
8: Oh.
11: I don't know the history of Albie Shore.
8: I don't know the Shore's family values.
6: I'm not up to Shore. I'm not my Shore family tree knowledge.
11: I don't know.
8: No idea.
11: His son, they're strange. Yeah. So it's not
6: good song.
11: Yeah.
8: Great song.
6: Yeah.
11: I have a question for the two of you. You were just giving Travis a bunch of hell for his shirt, right?
8: No.
11: Yeah. No. Earlier, a little bit ago.
8: I was not giving him hell for his shirt.
10: Don't do it, Greg.
8: Okay. I asked him, did he have court today?
11: All right.
8: That's all. That's not giving him
11: so
8: hell.
11: So, do you have court today?
8: No. Why?
11: Because you have a button down with the two-tone. Are you on a
8: business
11: trip? Yeah,
8: have you been outside?
11: Trick?
8: It's hot.
11: Yeah, I know.
8: Yeah, this is a very thin shirt. Yeah.
6: Oh, it's lightweight?
8: It's very light. Yes, it breathes.
6: I don't know if this makes you feel any better or worse, but I like it.
8: Oh, thank you.
11: No, it is a really nice shirt.
6: Yeah.
11: I like the shirt, too, and I like the two-tone.
6: I would wear that, which might make you never wear it again, but I would wear that.
8: Go back the other day, I'm begging them for fashion advice.
6: Yeah.
8: I didn't buy this. I didn't pick this either.
11: Wait, are you trying to look nice for the radio?
8: It was there.
6: He's got a big party coming up.
11: Ooh, today?
8: No, Saturday.
6: No.
11: Yeah. What's the big party?
8: It's a friend of mine who's turning 50.
11: Oh, 50 birthday parties are something
10: 90.
11: Else.
8: He's got a few bucks, and it's like a housewarming.
11: A few bucks?
8: A birthday party, and he goes big. Yeah,
11: that sounds amazing.
8: You've had friends buy houses before, I assume, right?
11: My brother just bought a house. Yeah.
8: Has anybody ever showed you blueprints of a house?
11: No.
8: Yeah, that's...
11: Oh, that's this guy.
8: That's this guy, right.
11: Oh,
8: yeah.
11: That's
6: One time.
8: One time.
6: It's a very nice house.
8: Yes.
6: It's a very nice house.
8: Right.
6: Yeah.
8: So it's one of those parties. So, and he
11: that's
8: wants to,
11: great.
8: He's doing it L.A. style, so bring your best L.A. style. I don't remember my L.A. style or all my old L.A. clothes don't fit.
6: Well,
8: so
6: can I make
8: him
6: a case for something?
8: Yeah.
6: L.A. style, part of the thing about L.A. is that you can kind of do whatever you want.
8: I think we settled on a look.
6: Yeah.
8: We did. I did a comfortable look. It's, you know, tracks.
10: You're welcome, by the way.
6: There you go.
8: Yeah, that's it. Yeah. That's my L.A. look.
6: You can, like, anytime says, well, what am I supposed to wear? You can wear whatever you want.
11: Yeah.
6: There are very, very few places that you're going to be underdressed or overdressed.
8: True.
6: You can come into a super casual place in a suit, nobody cares.
8: Well,
6: you can go to a nice place in a T-shirt, and nobody cares.
11: Every single person in this room can as they're dressed right now, will get away with any place that they go to.
6: Yes. Yes.
8: Yes.
10: I have tested that theory.
11: You are wearing a nice shirt. You have a button down with a short sleeve. You got wearing a sweater. I'm wearing a quarter zip.
8: Yeah.
11: I can't tell what Laura's wearing. I think it's a sweatshirt. A hoodie. Yeah. It works. Everything works everywhere.
8: I think he's getting into the standard with ESPN LA on the quarter zip, though.
11: I wouldn't wear it to the standard.
8: If you put some Air Force Ones on, you can get
10: the
8: away
10: standard
8: with it.
10: The standard ain't, it doesn't exist anymore.
11: This is just comfortable. I only wear this into work. Okay, I don't wear it outside of.
8: But if you had Air Force Ones, or you could on go into the club with it.
6: They elevate.
8: Elevate. They do. They change do. Your whole
7: uniform. Now someone in the YouTube chat says something interesting. Like, I think I see it. But, you know, I said that, you know, you and Mr. Belding have, you know, a little
6: go on, just say it, just spit it out. Go ahead.
7: Someone in the YouTube chat said that, you know, you're kind of giving Mr. Taggart from Beverly Hills Cop.
8: Oh, my God.
11: The only difference is Taggart is bald, I'm pretty sure.
6: Well.
11: I mean, you're not bald.
6: I'm not bald.
11: You're not, but it's there. Wait, let me look at it.
8: I can't.
11: Okay,
8: see.
11: We know what?
8: No.
11: Taggart isn't
6: Listen,
11: bald
6: Rosewood.
11: Either. Hold on.
8: Oh, my God. Oh, my goodness.
6: You know what's really weird about that? And this is the worst part. This is why getting old just absolutely sucks.
10: No, that's not true. You don't. Oh, no. You don't.
6: You know what? I've heard before. Like,
11: he passed away.
6: I've gotten a lot of weird lookalikes in the years. Judge Reinhold, who plays Rosewood, is somebody I used to get when I was younger.
11: Really?
6: Okay,
11: really?
6: When he was younger and I was, because we're kind of sort of the same.
8: Like Fast Times Ridgemont High?
6: Yeah.
8: Okay.
6: That guy, same guy. And somebody wrote that on Twitter at one point, and I responded to it, and Judge Reinhold responded to it on Twitter as like, I think we both look great. And
8: okay.
6: I'm like, perfect.
8: There
6: we'll
8: you
6: take
8: go.
6: It.
11: Oh, that's awesome.
6: Taggart is not what I'm looking for.
8: What's his real name?
10: Nah, man.
11: John Ashton.
8: I mean, you might have moved into John Ashton.
6: The Taggart phase of my life.
8: Taggart, yeah.
10: No, he doesn't. Yeah. He doesn't look like him. I already
11: don't
10: look
11: him. I'm looking at him right here.
10: No.
6: Taggart was a good cop, so I'm all right.
8: He's one of my favorite characters of all time. Yeah. Yes.
6: Like when he slugged Axel in the
8: right
6: gut.
8: In the gut, yes. Foul-mouthed jerk from out of town. Yes, hey,
11: yeah. If you just had a mustache,
6: you're all bad guys.
10: You know,
11: would you rather Belding or Ashton?
6: Ashton for sure.
11: Yeah, there you go.
6: Because Ashton looks like he can get some stuff done.
8: He can. Yeah.
11: Oh, he does get stuff done. Yeah. He's a good cop.
6: Belding was kind of a pushover.
8: I got you.
11: Yeah, he was kind of more than a pushover.
8: Let the kids run him around.
11: He wasn't. He was more than a pushover. Yeah. Whatever they wanted.
8: A little bit of Taggart there. I can see it though.
10: Since we're reading,
6: still better than 80-year-old Jack Nicholson.
10: Since we're reading the chat, somebody mentioned, because you did mention his clothing today, that typically
8: I didn't mention it.
10: Yes, you did.
6: You mentioned it to me.
8: You said I mentioned it. I didn't bring it up.
10: Well,
8: he did.
10: It came out on air, which. A lot of things happen to do. Anyway, somebody said you sometimes pop in here with shirts that look like manteles.
8: What's a manteles?
10: Manteles, like a tablecloth.
11: A tablecloth?
8: That's true.
10: Yeah, like because of the print.
8: You're exactly right about that.
10: Because of the print, you know?
8: You're exactly right. And that's what I go for. I want that. Tablecloth. Yeah. That looks like a couch. Give me that, too.
6: Manteles?
10: Manteles.
11: Like your grandma's couch?
8: Absolutely.
11: It was covered
8: come
11: in
8: on.
11: Like,
6: whatever happened to those hideous floral couches that our grandmothers used to have?
10: Hopefully got burned.
8: Every landfill?
6: But like what? That was a good idea at some point?
11: It
6: was.
11: Plastic preserved all of them. They're somewhere.
6: We never had that. Thank God.
8: You never had
10: you
8: the
10: would
8: plastic?
10: Split
6: no,
10: off?
6: Thankfully.
8: Oh my God.
6: Thankfully. No
11: plastic.
6: Yeah,
11: exactly.
6: Yeah.
8: That was a butt whooping. If you sit on the if you miss the plastic and sit on the couch, that's a butt whooping.
6: Yeah.
8: Oh, yeah, yeah. Pull the plastic over it, boy.
10: Hate
6: but
10: it,
6: now I'm
10: going
6: to start sweating, and stick to it.
11: Yeah,
6: and
11: you
6: get
11: stick.
6: Up and leave.
11: Yeah,
6: yeah.
11: It's not enough.
10: That's why I don't like leather couches. Like, my mom has them.
6: It's my only complaint. They look great.
10: Yes.
6: They're hot and sweaty. And
11: especially in California, you get up.
6: Yeah.
10: Yes. Yes.
6: Yeah. That suction cup effect.
8: How many couches do you think you've bought in your lifetime?
6: Five.
10: I hate couch shopping.
8: Yeah.
10: I'm still doing it.
8: Yeah. About five.
6: Yeah.
8: Yeah. Yeah. How many?
11: I'm like three.
8: What number
11: right
8: are you
11: now?
8: On? You're on number three?
11: Three right
8: you
11: now.
8: You got four.
7: Three, four, and
8: three,
7: household.
8: Four.
7: Yeah.
6: We do have one that we've had for 25 years.
8: Still
6: really? We've recovered it once.
8: You recovered it?
6: Recovered it.
8: Oh, I thought you meant somebody stole it.
10: Like that holster.
11: He went to the police station.
6: No,
11: can you find my couch?
10: Recovered
8: me.
6: Here's why. It's 7 feet long.
8: Oh, it's a huge couch.
6: I can lay down on it comfortably. Like most couches, you know how long like the standard length is?
8: Your feet are out,
6: it's 6 feet. I'm longer than 6 feet.
10: Not anymore, Travis. Yeah. Not anymore.
11: I got one of those from IKEA, and I unzip it, and I go to the laundromat, and I clean the couch covers, and I put them back on.
6: All right.
8: You go to a laundromat?
11: Yeah.
8: You don't
10: You don't have that.
6: You don't send it out?
11: Oh. There's certain things like I'm going to the laundromat tonight, actually.
8: Are you really? Okay.
11: Yeah, because, oh. because like, the big blankets and the comforters I have to go do.
8: Me
11: Everything
8: too.
11: Else yeah. goes into
6: How
11: rinse.
6: How did you do the comforter?
11: The comforter? So it gets cleaned every couple months.
6: Okay.
8: $8
10: No.
6: Yeah.
8: At the laundromat. You
11: yeah.
8: got to go into
11: yeah.
8: the big
11: oh,
8: one.
11: Yeah, no, it goes in the big one.
8: And then
11: yeah.
8: it dries forever. Yeah.
11: It takes bucks. Forever. To
8: yeah.
6: Mm. Yeah, that's the right amount.
11: Yeah.
6: Because Susan insists on it. I'm not kidding. When before I got married, I don't think I ever washed that comforter.
11: Oh,
6: no,
11: I mean, this
8: oh really?
11: Is,
6: no, the blankets and the sheets. Yeah, but the comforter.
10: Cause you have
8: you sleep
10: to.
8: Under the comforter?
6: Almost no. You just pull it off.
8: Oh,
6: you
8: roll
6: it
8: off.
6: Yeah.
8: Oh, you don't use your comforter.
6: Like we do now because I got married and she insists upon it.
8: Especially you with the way you sleep. Anything
10: yes.
8: you touch needs to be washed.
6: But I never had. That's why I washed the other stuff.
8: Okay,
6: but the comforter was just.
11: I also have a dog. So the dog comes up onto the bed.
8: Yeah,
11: and so
8: okay.
11: it starts to smell like dog. And you don't want to sleep with a smelly dog.
8: That's one of the first questions you ask. Like, when do you change your towels?
10: Your sheets, your towels.
8: Yeah.
10: Most men don't do it. And like,
11: every other week.
6: Sheets are once a week. The towel is a few days.
8: Every couple days.
6: Yeah.
8: Yeah, yeah,
6: yeah.
8: Yeah,
6: yeah. The towel mm-hmm. is once, it's like use.
10: I have habit. So many that it's like use, we can toss it. I just pick, you know, color coordinate another one.
8: That's, the one thing my wife could use against me. I'm a one and done guy.
6: Towel?
11: A towel?
10: Yes.
11: Yeah. Really?
10: Oh,
6: no,
10: yes.
8: I like a clean, fresh
6: towel. I hang it back on the bar and let it dry.
8: Really? Okay, yeah.
11: So let me just ask you, and I clean my towels a lot. They get, all of them get washed. The idea is that you wash yourself and you clean yourself, and then you're just drying yourself off with a towel.
6: It's just wet.
11: There's no, yeah, it's just wet. There's no dirt that's going onto the towel. The towel is just going from wet to dry.
10: Are
8: you a multiple shower a day guy? Because you work out.
6: I'm usually one a day.
8: Okay.
6: Because I'll get up, work out, then shower and come to work.
8: It's the second one with a damp towel that I hate.
6: Yeah, that's gross.
8: Yeah,
6: I don't like
8: right.
6: that either.
8: I like fresh towel.
11: You can't use a damp towel.
8: But even if it's a little bit, if it's not completely dry.
6: It needs to be completely dry.
8: That I like, and that's what I'm looking for.
11: Totally agree. I used to put my towel into the dryer before so it would come out nice and heated.
6: Do you get a cross breeze in your bathroom?
8: No.
6: No,
8: we get no breeze in the bathroom.
6: Okay, so we have the bathroom by our bedroom gets a little breeze, so it dries.
8: Okay.
6: Yeah.
8: So what's in my bathroom if I don't have a breeze?
6: Mold.
8: Candles.
6: Oh.
8: Lots of candles.
11: Lots of candles.
8: Lots of candles. There you go.
6: Are they burned?
8: Of course.
6: Okay.
8: Come on.
6: Okay. I was going to say, unburned candles are bad luck.
10: Are they really?
11: Mm-hmm. Why?
8: What is the
11: etymology of that?
6: I don't know, but I've heard that and that sounded right to me.
8: I've never heard that before in my life.
6: You just
8: got to
6: light it and just blow it right out just so the top of the wick is black. And then we're
10: good.
8: So I got to go light up every candle I got today?
6: It's not burned.
11: Okay,
6: as long as it's been burned once, you're good.
10: Okay,
8: I was doing good business. That was for an emergency.
11: It says displaying an unlit pristine candle is often considered bad luck. Superstition decrees that unburned candles attract unwanted spirits or represent stagnant energy.
8: You have to display it. If it's put away, it's fine.
11: Oh, yeah.
8: So,
10: okay. Okay. I was like, wait a minute.
6: No, display.
10: Okay.
6: If it's out on your coffee table or your dining room table, it needs to have been.
11: Yeah, your Yankee candle that's sitting in the closet, that's fine in there.
10: Okay, because I have.
8: You're right.
10: I have so many because when they go on sale, your girl goes shopping.
8: Yeah.
10: So I was like, wait a minute. Now I got to go light them all up. That's wild.
6: No, you're good. But once it comes out.
10: No, those are
6: go time.
8: Okay.
10: Can I give you guys a quick suggestion? I know you were running up against it.
6: Will Chamberlain.
10: No. So
8: Bear
10: I no. So buy a candle burner, like a lamp, because I started getting a lot of like weird, like smoky. There's a specific like term for it because you light up so many candles, right?
8: Oh.
10: And I was like, why does my white walls look like there's a smoker in here?
8: Yeah.
10: So now I turned the leaf and now I have a candle warmer lamp and that smells great, like melt everything, and you don't have all that.
8: I'm more of an incense dude, but nobody likes incense.
10: I love incense.
6: It's too much.
8: I love incense.
6: It's powerful.
8: Come on.
6: It
10: smells good.
6: Little tip or no tip is coming up next. It's DeMarco and Travis, ESPN LA.
8: Oh, my God. Hold on a second. Took my headphones off for a second there. Travis, see, you got me thinking about candles.
6: I didn't make you take them off.
8: Well, I mean, like, bad luck in candles. I think we display some candles sometimes. I think I've displayed candles, and I got hurt the next week. Where were you? Anyway, all right, Rams fans, the Rams are heading to Australia to take on the Niners. I love it that they have to fly down there for that game. Taking them on in Melbourne. And I'm telling you right now, if you ever thought about doing something big as a Rams fan, this is your moment. True Fan Travel is the only way to go. They put together a great Rams experience down under, and I'm excited to be a part of it. Really, I am. This trip will have it all for you. Premium hotels, official game tickets, exclusive events, parties, sightseeing, all handled for you. All you have to do is show up and have a blast. Sit there and enjoy it. It's going to be great. And listen, I played this game, and I know what moments like this mean. This is huge. The NFL plays its first ever game in Australia. This is the kind of thing that you want to be a part of. You'll remember it forever. We're talking September 11th, 2026, Melbourne Cricket Ground, one of the most iconic stadiums in the world. 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You'll see what I'm talking about. So join us in Australia. 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
10: Thanks, Chris. Hope you're enjoying Chicago and hopefully landing soon.
8: Chi-town.
10: Yeah. I miss Chicago. All right,
11: oh,
10: guys.
11: Oh, my.
10: So this came across my Twitter feed, and I found it super interesting. So the Spurs and the Oklahoma City Thunder first game made some history because it generated record engagement across TV and social media. So it delivered the highest average viewership for a Western Conference Finals Game 1 on record, averaging over 9 million viewers on NBC/Peacock, drove 1.3 billion views and counting across social media, the most ever for a Conference Finals game, and the second most for any NBA game ever. Wemby was the number one trending topic on Twitter/X worldwide for 8 hours during and after the game. Most Google search topic on Tuesday. So obviously game two is tonight. Do you guys believe that these numbers are going to be much higher for this game? Tip or no tip?
8: I got to go tip. As you were talking, Laura, I was thinking it's not that he's going to take over basketball. I think he already has. He's going to take over sports.
19: He might.
8: He may turn into the most dominant athlete in sport.
19: Yeah.
8: For the next 10 years.
19: Yeah. I'm going to just take the question specifically how you asked it. I don't think it's going to be much higher, but I expect it to be about the same. Now, what happened in that game is you got a double overtime with a buzzer beater-ish thing where the Wemby shot at the end of the first overtime. You had Oklahoma City make a real furious comeback to put it into overtime at the end. So it was one of the great games we've seen in a really long time. So that it drove a ton of traffic both on TV and online is not a surprise. But whoever might have been a casual, just kind of dipping their toe in the water for the first time and seeing that, they're coming back tonight.
8: Absolutely.
19: Like, there's no chance you saw that and said, like, eh, I don't know, man. Like, that was exactly what the doctor ordered for the NBA. Like, the playoffs, quite frankly, up until this point, been okay, but there haven't been a bunch of, like, incredible games. That was as good as it gets.
8: Do you remember Superfly Snuka?
19: Of course.
8: The wrestler?
19: Jimmy.
8: Did you ever see him on TV?
19: I don't think so.
8: I heard more about him before I saw him.
19: Yeah.
8: And because no one did what he did.
19: Right.
8: And you had to see it.
19: Yeah.
8: Same with Wimby. Like, if I'm trying to explain this to somebody who's never seen it, you have to see this.
19: And he lives up to it. Yeah, like, when you, and then when you finally go see it, it's like, oh, okay.
8: Well, I hope so. I hope he does live up to it tonight.
19: I hope so too. Yeah. But he, look, he met the moment in game one.
8: Yeah.
19: Like, it's the, I don't want to say it's the first time, but that's the biggest stage he had been on in the NBA.
8: Yeah.
19: Now, he played in the Olympics and everything else, but this is the biggest stage. And he showed up. Like, you literally could not have asked for more. He hit the iconic shot. He posed for the iconic shot. He won the game. It was an upset. Like, it was exactly what the league needed.
8: Adam Silver, you need the Knicks and the Spurs to be in the finals. You need to have Wemby in New York.
19: That's perfect.
8: Yes.
19: But I think if you get Wemby, I think even if it's in Cleveland, it's still unbelievable.
8: Right. But I need him in New York.
19: I agree.
8: Yeah.
10: Okay. So here's the other one's a little sporty, too. So Miami is now viewed as the overwhelming favorite to land Giannis. ESPN Bobby Marks had a trade idea, and I want to read it to you guys. So Miami receives Giannis Antetokounmpo. Milwaukee receives Tyler Hero, 2026 first-round pick, 2031 first-round pick, 2033 first-round pick, and swap rights for 2029.
8: Okay.
10: Would you guys do that?
8: Sure, if I'm Milwaukee.
19: Yeah.
8: If I'm Milwaukee, tip. Yeah, absolutely.
19: Yeah, I would do it from Milwaukee's perspective. I would not do that for Miami. Three first-round picks for a guy that's playing less and less.
8: Yeah.
19: And
7: at the age of 31 right now?
19: Nope. Yeah, look, Giannis is terrific. He was on our two-time MVP list. Like, this is not a I-don't-like-Giannis thing. He's at an eight. You have to hit almost immediately for that to pay off.
8: Right.
19: And he hasn't played a lot of late. And so, no, that's a really high price to play for a player in his 30s.
8: Travis, I pray that that's not something we're saying around here.
19: I hope so, too.
8: Yeah.
19: Yeah, no, that's three first-round picks is...
8: That's too much.
19: You got to be in your 20s. That's Luka kind of stuff. That's SGA kind of stuff. You know, Ant, you know, that kind of... But no, not for Giannis, who's on the wrong side.
8: I'm not down on Hero, though. I like Hero.
19: No, he's fine, but he's not, I mean...
7: But Hero's starting to... His game's starting to get a little bit of like, all right, man, it's getting real repetitive. You don't help us out on the other end of the basketball court. You're not a good defender. He's kind of a one-sided
8: guy. He's streaky, though.
7: Yeah. Very streaky. That's a problem.
8: Yeah, got a great name.
19: You got one more for us, Laura?
10: I do. So I'm a little bit sad that Funch is not here for this one, but I'm going to do it anyway.
19: He's not here.
10: He's not here.
19: I'm here.
10: All right. So Bush's Baked Beans is celebrating the beginning of summer with three limited edition flavors. Hear me out. The first one, apple pie. The second, rocket pop. Do you guys remember the popsicle?
19: Oh, yeah.
10: Beans? Yes. And the last one, dill pickle.
8: Oh, no. No tip.
19: Two of those a no blanking way.
10: No. Not all three?
19: There's one I would try.
10: The
19: not saying it'd be good, but I would
8: apple
19: give.
8: Apple pie?
19: Nope.
8: Rocket
10: dill?
8: Pop?
19: Nope.
10: The
8: oh,
10: dill?
8: You try the dill.
19: I'd try the dill pickle one.
8: Oh,
10: yeah.
19: Yeah. Of those three. Look, the other two, I'm not. But
8: Rocket pop beans?
19: I love baked beans.
8: Me too.
19: They're really good.
8: Right out of the can.
19: And I really like pickles. I'm not saying they go well together, but I would at least try a spoonful.
10: Okay.
19: The other stuff sounds awful.
10: When I saw this and saw rocket pop, I was like, man, you're going to rocket pop somewhere else if you try those things. Like,
8: you
10: it's
8: are.
10: Just wrong.
8: You
10: any
8: are.
10: Of these.
19: I loved it. We used to call them bomb pops when we were kids.
8: Oh, my God, yes.
19: Yeah,
10: really?
8: Oh, my God, yes.
7: How often did you guys go to the ice cream truck?
8: All the
19: every time. Every time I saw it.
8: Yeah. Bling, bling, bling.
19: Yeah.
8: Here we go.
19: Yeah.
8: Yes, sir.
19: And it was a bomb pop every time.
8: Every single time. It used to be a dollar.
19: Yeah.
10: I like the other one.
19: Do you remember those little, like, candies? I guess the candy was like a sweet tart almost. But it came, and depending if you were a boy or a girl... If it was a girl, it would come in like a little lipstick thing that you would pop the top off.
8: I do remember.
19: And if you're a boy, do you remember what the boy shape of the little plastic thing was?
8: No.
19: A bullet.
8: I do remember this.
19: Yeah, right? They would give girls
8: lipstick
19: a little
8: girls
19: lipstick
8: and
19: thing
8: boys.
19: And a bullet
8: boy,
19: if you were a boy.
10: Really?
8: Yes.
19: Yeah.
8: Wow.
19: Yeah.
10: You know, I was telling Greg, I was like, wait, can I say this? But my favorite ice cream, like from the ice cream man or from the truck, was the Big Stick.
19: Oh, those are great.
10: Those are so good.
19: What's the Big Stick? That cherry pineapple thing that kind of that had like the cherry on the inside and the